0: Yeah.
1: Yeah. I think it plays better, far better as three than one. And that's what they've done on Tubi. Go to Tubi. And literally, if you type in the word video in the search engine, VI, by the time you hit to D, it's aggregated and been searched so much that the time you type, if you go in the search feature of Tubi and type in VID, boom, it's the first thing it pulls up. So a lot of people are searching it. A lot of people are watching it. We got a couple phone calls today from people. I think one guy was from Panama City. Another guy was from somewhere else. And Ohio, it really will. It will really surprise you. It was very well done, but it'll just surprise you just how bad. And I'm not trying to be a victim or feel sorry for myself, but Jay's lived through most of this.
0: It's shocking
1: how bad I've been screwed with just for being who I am today. I've never
0: Tiers of justice: the Bubba system and the rest of us.
1: And it's really, I mean. Just from, it's just, it's absolutely amazing how as soon as somebody's associated with me or my name's brought up in some way in the legal circles of where we live, I instantaneously, you would think that I'm a child toucher or done something so bad that I would be treated that way. But all I've done is just been the spokesperson of the average guy who, you know, needs a voice. And held people, you know, many a times back in the day, I was called the people's hammer, held people accountable. And for that, I've now positioned, or I am positioned and have been positioned for a very long time as the bad guy. I'm the bad guy.
0: It's amazing how long the memory is of local media when it's so short for national media. You know, you got that guy, Graham Plattner, with tattoos on his chest, and he's running for the Senate, and no one cares about that, and something that happened with you over a consensual something 13 years ago. It's like it happened yesterday.
1: Oh, yeah. Oh, yeah. Meanwhile, they're ready to put like a complete nut job in Maine as the next senator or congressman. That guy had real support and was going to be the candidate until I think his latest domestic violence thing finally stuck. And I think finally they just couldn't stand by the guy anymore. But he was a real, this guy up in Maine, and it was like, oh, he deserves a second chance. And why don't I get a second chance? Why does anybody ever give me a second chance?
0: Yeah. Exactly. You know, like anyone would take your explanation. I didn't know what that tattoo was. I mean, you literally said, I had no idea it was stolen from me. And all of it has now come to truth and fruition that what you said was true.
1: Yeah.
0: Watch that thing on Tubi, everybody. Yeah. We'd be blown away. If you haven't watched it, I know the diehard Bubba fans have watched it, but if you're just catching the show and you've never watched it, you have no idea what Bubba's talking about, you will be absolutely blown away after three episodes. And then call us, please. Yeah. I'd love to know what you think after you hear it.
1: Yeah. Lummy, I was talking to Tate and Ian
2: Rice
1: this weekend, and maybe after a couple more weeks or so, they're going to give it to us in three episode form to put on our YouTube channel.
2: Oh, that'd be good.
1: And let people watch it on our YouTube channel, put some commercials like every 30 minutes, like we do with the show, and let people that, you know, there's probably a percentage of people that don't want to screw around with Tubi. I don't got Tubi and I ain't dealing with Tubi. Okay. That's no problem. Because I'm going to have it on my YouTube here probably in less than a month, and you have an opportunity to watch it there, too.
3: A woman is charged with first-degree murder after an overnight...
1: I kind of maybe feel sorry for this mom. Mm-hmm.
3: A woman is charged with first-degree murder after an overnight shooting in the Walmart...
1: Now, maybe the cops know something we don't. Maybe they do.
3: ...her Holmes neighborhood. This happened around 1:45 on Travis Road. Police arrived on the scene to find a man... shot. He was pronounced dead on the scene. Kendra Scott, here on your screen, is charged with murder and possession of a firearm.
1: Well, maybe she was like maybe a felon, because I got to think that the average mom that's not done anything wrong can own a firearm. I know Tennessee is a right to carry state. So, you know, the only way they would get you for having a firearm in your own home, which is completely protected under the Second Amendment, if you've never been in major trouble, I mean, if you've had a DUI or something minor, but if you've not, it's my understanding, Jay, like anything misdemeanor and below, you can still, you know, have, you can still exercise your Second Amendment right, especially in your home, and you can own a gun.
0: I think in Florida, for sure, unless you've been convicted of a felony, misdemeanor is not enough to take your Second Amendment rights away in the state of Florida.
2: So, so in

0: it may not be that you can travel with it and have it necessarily, you know, in your backpack or anything like that. But I mean, in your home is, you know, your castle, your doctrine is one of the most protected places where you can arm yourself unless you've had a dust up. And Lummi, you said you might have the dust up.
1: Well, it looks like the daughter invited the 20-year-old in. He looks like he's a special needs guy.
0: Oh.
1: So they say he's soft-spoken, respectful, and he had a learning disability and probably didn't understand the situation. And it looks like witnesses are saying that he was leaving, apologizing while he was going out the door, and she
0: blasted him in the head.
1: Back of the head.
0: And now it's saying that she also, part of her charges were, you know, possessing a firearm, and I got to think that you absolutely can possess a firearm in your home in Tennessee unless you've had some prior type of major deal, like a felony. And at that point, that would be the only way they could potentially charge you with a gun violation, is if you aren't supposed to have a gun. Because, I mean, I think, Jay, you're absolutely the most... I even think people of California... Can people of California, Jay... And like New York and Chicago, where they have these really strict gun laws, can you still have one in your house?
2: Each state and city is different. And some of the most restrictive gun laws are the states that have the worst homicide rates.
0: Oh, yeah, they usually all do, yeah. Because
2: Chicago,
0: the bad guys,
2: LA.
0: Because the bad guys are the only ones that have the guns at that point. The good, good people don't have guns.
2: They used to have gun-free zones, and guess what happened? Criminals went there because they knew there was no one with a gun to defend them.
0: Yeah, so
2: I think
0: I think that even if you live in one of these really, really strict no-gun areas, I don't even think you can have one in your house. Like, and that's ridiculous. Now, I know that you can't, in these really, really strict gun areas, drive around with it in your car, have it on your person, have it concealed, like they have in very lenient states, like, let's say, Florida. They have an open carry where you can actually carry your gun as long as it's... No, I think you can actually... Didn't Dan Lummi, the very first day of the law, had it out? He actually... You can have out, like, in a cowboy holster type deal.
1: Yeah, he walked in with it in a holster.
0: Yeah, of course
2: it's
0: he did.
2: Open carry.
0: So, I mean, we are, you know, one of the more lenient liberal states with regards to the Second Amendment. But I think even in its strictest form, let's like say, you know, downtown Chicago, downtown New York, downtown L.A., downtown Minneapolis, downtown Detroit, you know, some of these very, very, maybe you could Google the strictest gun laws in America. And like if I live in downtown Chicago where guns are not necessarily legal to carry, having your possession when you're at home, one would think that you'd be able to have a shotgun, or, you know, maybe not a handgun because that's more concealable, but like dating back to like our, you know, our living in Little House on the Prairie, everybody's got a musket type of deal, right? One would think that you could always have a gun to protect your property.
2: Well, if I remember a story correctly, there was that Chicago guy, that civil rights lawyer. They were having like the George Floyd riots and protests, and they went into his neighborhood. And you remember he came out with his like AR-15, and he just made everyone go away. He didn't actually shoot anybody.
0: I think I was actually in St. Louis.
2: Was it St. Louis? Yeah. I thought it was Chicago.
1: No,
0: it was St. Louis, and it was behind a guarded gate community.
2: Right.
0: And these people, these protesters or whatever, had jumped the guarded gate community and were traipsing on his property, and he came out with him and his wife with a couple long rifles, and they just shooed. They didn't shoot anybody. They just showed them their rifles and to tell them to get the hell out of there. And they were gonna throw him. I think he ended up getting either pardoned or it got thrown out or something. But they were initially, Jay, gonna like really hold that guy in a bad deal. What's this here?
1: This is showing the gun law strength. If you go down, you see California is number one, New Jersey two, Connecticut three, and if you click on the state, it should tell you what their
0: deal.
1: Yes.
0: All right. So let's look at New York. All right. So there's total population 20 million. Blah blah blah. Annual population growth. So what does this show me here, Lummi? What am I looking at?
1: It's supposed to tell you what their laws and regulations are. That's what the website told me it was going to do.
0: As far as whether you can have a gun or not?
1: Correct.
0: It looks like it's more of a population deal. Now, these are the, so when gun laws strength rank, 10th, 20th, 30th, 40th, 50th. So, like, am I assuming that this color here is, oh, so California is the most restrictive gun state,
1: yes.
0: Number one. New Jersey's number two, right? Connecticut's number three. New York's number four. Massachusetts, number five. Illinois, six. Hawaii, seven. Maryland, eight. But, like, I just would like to know the gun law. Like, okay, in California, what's the official law? Like, you know, are you allowed to have a gun or can you not have a gun? No way, shape, or form.
1: I sent you
0: California. Is,
1: here we go. California.
0: California is the state with the strictest gun laws, and it. Go ahead. You got something for me?
2: I do. I just read something about this one because the reason that she got in trouble is they said it was first degree with possession of a firearm during the commission of a dangerous felony. So apparently, the daughter stated to the investigators that she had invited Morton to the home around 1:20 or 1:30 a.m. She said the man, and she said she and the man were afraid of the mom, Scott, who had a gun and had previously warned her that if she saw the boy in the house, she would put a hole in his expletive head. That's probably not good.
0: So she'd already told the 13-year-old, if you have this kid rolling around here anymore, I'm going to put a gun in his effing head or put a hole in his head.
2: Yep.
0: Well, I mean, but I think, let me, the kid being special needs, autistic, you know, whatever.
1: That's not going to help.
0: Right. So anyway,
2: but they're also like, if he doesn't know that he's doing anything wrong and yet he's hiding under the bed, what does that mean?
0: Yeah.
2: He knows he's doing something wrong?
1: Well, I mean, yeah, she threatened him before.
0: For example, in Massachusetts, those who wish to purchase a firearm must obtain a permit to purchase from their local police department. The process alone can take weeks and requires paperwork, an interview, a background check. And then after all that, the police chief says that the police chief has the discretion to deny any license. After obtaining a license, the purchaser must present the license at the gun store and pass additional background checks.
1: I sent you what California is.
2: Wow. And then the police have the list. Yeah. Of everyone who purchased a gun.
0: Yeah. And then now they know you got a gun. So let me, California gun laws in 2026, concealed carry, open carry, permits, and where you can carry. And let's not forget, California is the strictest in our entire country for gun laws. Key update, 2026, California operates under the shall issue standards. Including NYSRPA versus Bruin, meaning good cause is no longer required for permits. However, the state enforces strict requirements under Senate Bill 2, SB 2, including a 16-hour training curriculum and an extensive list of sensitive places where carrying is prohibited. So open carry, prohibited. Loaded and generally unloaded in public. So it looks like, Lemmy, you cannot carry it in public at all.
1: No.
0: Concealed carry, legal with permit. So, well, this is kind of like the way Florida used to be. You couldn't open carry, but you could conceal carry, right? If you had a permit. Permitless carry, no. Must have a license to be concealed. Okay, I don't got a problem with that. Minimum age, 21. California does not honor permits from any other state, so you can't roll
2: that's
0: up
2: a problem.
0: Yeah, that's a problem. Duty to inform varies, not a state statute, but sometimes a mandatory condition for a specific CCW license. Vehicle carry restricted. Handguns must be loaded, must be unloaded and locked in a container, trunk or lockbox. Now, does that override if you have a CCW permit? Can you ride around in it with you in your car, unlocked and not in a hand box, if you have a permit?
2: Magazines, I'm not testing it.
0: magazines, 10-round limit. Possession over 10 rounds is legally complex, and there's another state law. So it looks.
2: So you can't have a Glock with a 12-round or 15-round magazine.
0: No, you can only have 10. You could actually have 11. One in the chamber and then 10 in the magazine. So you can, the most many bullets you can carry around in California is 11.
2: Huh.
0: So, I mean, that's restrictive and not nearly the Wild West that Florida's in, but it's not like, I could, I mean, I don't like it.
2: But you said Wild Wild West, and that's what everyone said, you know, on the news was going to happen in Florida. And I cannot think of a single crime that's happened with an open carry or something that's happened because of that change in the law.
0: No, everybody keeps yourself in check. Because that guy that you might want to, you know, get a little road ragey with or whatever, you have to say, listen, that guy could have a gun. That nut job could have a gun, because anybody can have a gun now in Florida for the most part. As long as you've not been convicted of a felony, you can have a gun. So I don't think I'm going to road rage on this guy. Enough. And it kind of self-polices itself, does it not, kind of?
2: Yeah, but I think, you know, all the people on, you know, the narrative was this is going to be the Wild West. You'd see people at Walmart with open carries, and you'd see people intimidating others from doing things that they had a constitutional. You don't see any of that.
0: No, you really don't.
2: There's none of that.
0: There's none of that. Two principals were pulled over for DUI. Listen, I mean, our poor little principals, they need to go out and have a ladies' night out. They're not touching kids or doing anything disruptive. They just got a little too much to drink that night. Do we really got to hold it against them?
1: Well, one of them's kind of a dumbass. The cop let her go, and then she Ubered back to her car a couple hours later, and he pulled her over again.
0: Yeah, he gave her a break. Here we go.
3: Oh, partying principals in big trouble.
0: Party principals.
3: Known for their wild motivational videos, they are now starring in a much different kind of video. Police body cam. As Brooke Anderson reports, both principals were pulled over for DUI.
4: These women who were pulled over for a suspected DUI, get ready for this, are school principals.
5: We're both principals. We're never people.
4: Principals Christina Alcala.
0: Yeah, that do all these TikTok videos and stuff.
4: Look at Day and Jennifer Jimenez are known for their high-energy motivational videos at Pinecrest Academy in Claremont, Florida. Now they're in hot water after cops say both were driving drunk.
0: I don't know if I want my principal to be doing TikTok videos. I'm just going to be honest with you.
6: Miss Jennifer, you consumed any alcohol today?
7: No, I swear to God I haven't.
6: Because I can smell it.
8: Yes, I have.
4: Jennifer Jimenez was driving, and that's Christina Alcalde in the passenger seat.
6: You're all over the road.
8: Okay.
6: Do you remember hitting the curb over there?
8: No, I don't know. So ever my future.
4: Body cam shows Jimenez refusing a field sobriety test.
6: What I'm going to ask of you is if you would like to perform field sobriety exercises to dispel my concern.
8: I can't do that.
6: Go ahead, put James Martin back.
4: Jimenez was arrested for driving under the influence.
0: Now, Jay, would they lose? I mean, is this a reason for them to get fired, you think?
2: It depends on the contracts and the specific school jurisdiction, because, you know, there is stuff that's like conduct unbecoming.
0: So they could potentially,
2: you know,
0: be
2: certain
0: that.
2: Contracts may have that. You know, I don't know if you necessarily want the principal of your school doing this kind of stuff. So I don't know. It really depends on the employment contract, but I could see how there'd be certain contracts that would have a for cause here.
0: And the school board certainly could be meeting about it, right?
2: Mm-hmm.
4: Then comes this bizarre turn.
0: Oh, no, this is this is the best twist on all. So the officer tells the other principal, these are two principals together at the same school. One must be an assistant, must be a regular. The officer says, listen, you've been drinking, but you need to ride share, Uber, Lyft, home, and you're going to be okay. So he gives her a break. Like, that's a big break.
4: Cops say that after her friend's arrest, the Jeep was moved to a nearby parking lot and Christina Alcalde was sent home in a rideshare. But then they say she went to the parking lot to retrieve the car to then drive to jail to bail her fellow principal out of jail.
0: So she goes, she Ubers home. They put her the SUV in a public parking lot. Rather than just sleep it off and go back the next day with your husband or whoever you go back with, she goes back that night because she's got to get her old girl out of jail, and they bust her for DUI upon picking up the vehicle.
1: So she was going to try to bail her out drunk?
0: Yeah. Yes. That's how drunk she was. She thinks she could go and bail out her buddy, and they usually have an 8-hour hold on you. And they usually got an 8-hour hold on you, and after 8 hours, they'll check to make sure that you're no longer, you know, blowing. That you're well under the capacity.
4: Same cop.
2: You're spending the night in jail 9 out of 10 times.
0: Oh, yeah, absolutely.
4: Over 2.5 hours later.
6: Why are you driving? You were really drunk when I talked to you.
9: I know.
6: It's a couple hours later.
9: I understand. I'm really not. I promise you I'm not. I'm just really worried about my friend.
4: Alcalde agreed to a field sobriety test, but it's not enough to keep her from being arrested.
6: All right, go ahead and put your hands behind your back, okay?
0: Man, what a tragic night. Because she was, I mean, she was actually let go, this chick was.
1: Yeah.
0: Until she decided to go get her friend.
10: Oh,
11: put your hands behind your back.
4: That's quite the mugshot. Jean Marie Moore is a former teacher who worked with both women and says their arrests come as no surprise.
0: Oh, here's a teacher that hated all their Tic Tac nonsense.
12: No surprise. Nights where they were out drinking, always drinking, every activity.
5: We're both principals. We're never people.
3: Both principals have pleaded not guilty to DUI charges, each released on $2,000 bond. The academy where they work tells us they have taken appropriate administration action without specifying exactly what that is.
0: I mean, they'd have to eventually answer to the parents as to what that is, right? Or maybe if you have a kid that goes there, they email you, try to keep it in-house, not try to make it public, something like that. The last story before we leave is where, did you see, this influencer, this TikTok girl?
1: Yeah.
0: She was, like, doing a documentary or something.
1: No, it's a TikTok trend where people say, like, I'm waiting for my next Netflix documentary to drop, and then they name something. So you'd say, the Hogan sex tape or,
0: I got one of those already.
1: Exactly. But Jay would say, my next deposition, something like that.
0: Hi, I'm Jay Diaco, and I'm waiting for my new Netflix documentary about how good I am at depositions.
1: Exactly.
0: And it's really, there is no documentary coming. It's just you just being, trying to be a little full of yourself.
1: Yeah, and then you put
2: there's a trend going on right now.
1: Yeah, you put stuff behind it, like Jay would then show him in a trial or
2: putting
1: something.
2: Putting a microphone on my jacket and trying to sit down like I'm getting ready for an interview. I think I actually did one.
1: No, oh, there you go.
0: How am I going to do this trend if I actually do have a documentary out? Like, what is that?
2: You should do it with the real documentary.
0: Hi, this is Bubba the Love Sponge, and I'm sitting here getting ready to watch my documentary that's currently on Tubi.
1: Waiting for justice.
0: Waiting for justice.
2: That's it.
0: Yeah. Anyway, this woman did one, right?
1: Yes.
0: And then her husband... Is it her husband or her ex?
1: No, it's her husband. Her husband, they both were on TikTok, yeah.
0: Why'd he kill her?
1: Because she said that she found out he was a pedophile.
0: Oh, was he?
1: Well, I guess supposedly he was going to meet up with, he was a youth basketball coach, and he was going to meet up with a 15-year-old.
0: Yeah, Duffy, who was a youth basketball coach, was accused by a mom of kissing and touching her 15-year-old daughter. He also allegedly invited the girl to his hotel room during a tournament trip. So the woman that gets killed is Sarah Gilson.
1: Yes.
0: And she goes and does this TikTok trend saying, hey, I'm preparing for my next documentary, my Netflix documentary about my soon-to-be ex-husband who I just found out is a pedophile. She posts that, correct?
1: Yes.
0: And then he kills her.
1: 2 weeks later, he killed her.
13: 1, 2, 3. Torture never stops. The Bubba the Love Sponge Show.
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0: too human to be predictable. 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
1: About out of here, J.D. Akko via Zoom. Here is... So the way this goes down is, I guess they get the documentary music, the standard documentary music that they play for documentaries, and then you sit down and you, I don't know if you say, but in this case it was text, preparing for when Netflix drops a documentary about my soon-to-be ex-husband who I found out was a pedophile. So this is the woman's, this is what she put on TikTok. And by the way, she's quite attractive.
2: Yeah, she's not bad looking.
1: Very attractive.
2: Yeah, she's 43.
3: She was.
2: Yeah.
1: So that's what she put on there. And he obviously found out about it, right?
2: Yes.
1: And I think this walks us through.
4: Go. This influencer on this app did that Netflix trend that come into a space like this. You know, with the cameras, and then you sit down and you say, I'm preparing for my Netflix doc about whatever. Most people did silly stuff that wouldn't really be worthy of a Netflix doc, but some people did serious stuff, and it would be written, the caption.
1: By the way, let me
5: I don't know if you guys know me or not, but
1: damn
5: I spent...
1: It, hold on. That's thunder in the background.
4: And she did write...
1: We got a hell of a thunderstorm happening right now.
2: She has eyebrows for days.
4: About her ex, discovering her ex is a pedophile. And it went viral. And he also had a big following here on TikTok. He was, a TikToker as well as being a coach. And
1: he killed himself, did he not?
2: Yes, he did.
1: It was murder-suicide.
2: Yes.
4: A little bit of discovery that I've done here. It appears that she had great evidence to believe this was true. He had not been arrested. He was a coach of young girls in sports in this.
1: Do they have any kids?
2: Yes, that too.
1: Oh, man. Way to automatically just ruin your children.
4: Child was only 15, the alleged victim. She separated from him. She obtained a restraining order, a temporary restraining order.
1: Now, Jay, my question is to you, like, if the 15-year-old, now... Let me ask, the 15-year-old that's got the TRO, or was it the wife that got the TRO?
2: I think it was the wife.
1: Oh, okay. Mm-hmm. I can see, well, potentially, her allegations weren't yet investigated, because I'm sure that they were going to investigate him, right? If she had substantial evidence.
3: So.
1: Yeah.
3: You know how difficult it is to get a restraining order. It's usually repeat offense of violence.
1: Right.
4: From what I can tell, they were together as recent as Memorial Day. So, she discovered it somewhere in there, got the restraining order, and about 2 weeks ago did the trend. He had a huge following, and he went private just before this tragedy happened. And the tragedy is he went to her house last night and shot her and then himself and one of her children from her previous relationship. I believe like a preteen boy who was not hurt, thank God, physically. He was the one who called the police. And when the police arrived, they were already both deceased. Absolutely devastating. And please pray for her.
1: Pray for her?
2: I think maybe the key.
1: Not
2: her.
1: I mean, once you're dead.
2: You're dead.
1: There's no praying for you where you're going to go. That needed to happen a long time ago.
4: On her name's Sarah Gilson, on her TikTok page after she put out that video, which now has 6.2 million views. I don't know where it was at yesterday, but it was.
1: Well, wouldn't they pull that down if that's in the commission of a crime, Jay?
3: And you would absolutely think so.
1: Potential
3: evidence. I mean, how can you leave that up?
1: Right, and you would think the authorities would need that as evidence, right? Like,
3: Yes.
1: Very much.
3: For sure. Show them 100%.
1: Yeah.
4: Huge and trending. I'm sure it was well over a couple million before he felt driven to do this horrible crime. Obviously, he was mentally ill and a murderer. But she thanked her beautiful friend Courtney for supporting her. And Courtney's put up a GoFundMe. She thanked her followers.
1: GoFundMe for what? The kids, maybe?
2: Yeah, the kids. For the kids.
4: And, you know, right. This is why people say, hey, why don't...
1: Which I understand. I understand.
4: Women come forward sooner. Why don't they speak up? Well, she spoke up.
1: Well, you probably shouldn't have put it on... I'm not blaming her. I'm not blaming her at all. Like, I cannot be any more sorrowful as to what happened to her. But when you got those type of allegations, people will do absolutely whack stuff to get away from those allegations. And you need to go to the cops privately and let them catch him by surprise, than putting it, you know, as part of a viral trend.
3: And looked like she was well on her way to do that if she'd already gotten a restraining order. I mean,
1: yeah.
3: There's no reason to do that on a trendy thing that's supposed to be funny. That's the problem. I feel so badly for her for what the result was. But looks like she was already trying the appropriate mechanisms, Bubba.
1: Maybe the authorities were not quick enough to look into this, and maybe they're a little bit to blame, maybe?
3: I don't know. It's sure is sad, though, when the murder-suicide, it makes you wonder whether the allegations were true or not when that's the result.
1: Oh,
3: or if it's just somebody whose life was turned upside down by false accusations. It could be either.
1: It could be either, but one will never know. So one would probably lean towards it was true on that drastic of a deal, right?
3: Yeah.
1: Jay, we will see you tomorrow, my friend.
3: Yes, sir.
1: Jay Diaco, I don't know if you're coming in or Zoom, but your Zoom's pretty damn smooth today, my friend. Thank you.
3: I got a green screen, so hopefully we'll get it so you like the backdrop.
1: I'm fine. The sound is incredible.
3: Awesome. Well, right, thank you so much for letting me do like a busy day. I appreciate it.
1: Thank you, Jay.
3: All right.
1: Let me, we're going to shoot some Look It Up, Lock It Ins, Let Me Begins.
2: Yes, we are.
1: All right. We will see you tomorrow. Appreciate you.
4: Thanks for letting me finish.
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2: With Coben for some homework, and I did mine in cursive, and they made him bring his homework back home and have his parent print it.
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2: 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I go, "This, you're going to grade this, or you got a problem with me? 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Or you can make it at your house, too, because this is your address." And I told her right to her face what her address was. She gave him a grade.
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0: Thursday, the 30th of July, and Seth Wiley, right out of the box with the PayPal Willie for the baby face. I think it's 25.
1: Thank you, Seth.
2: Uncle Rocky, $10.
1: Oh, those are my boys.
0: Thank you. Brian, the baby face, on your Thursday. Probably fresh from bowling last night, because I think he's got league with his wife, couples bowling, on Wednesday night. And I heard him and Lummy over there kind of talking amongst themselves as I'm preparing and getting stuff ready to play and line up the show and what have you. I kind of eavesdrop, if you will. And I think I heard you say that your wife bowled a 235 with an open frame last night.
1: Yeah, yeah, she was she was dialed in.
0: Does she carry a higher average than you?
1: Oh yeah, for sure.
0: No,
1: she's yeah, she's bowled her whole. I never bowled at all before I met her. Like, I would go down to the alley and, you know, screw around like you do, but I'd never had my own ball. Never was in a league. Nothing like that. She grew up bowling in the Northeast. I guess that's, you know, during the winters.
0: Yeah,
1: got to have something to do.
0: Your mom, like in Indiana, which is a lot. You know, a lot of bowling is really serious up north. Because
1: in the Midwest and the Northeast. Yeah.
0: And another thing is basketball, because they had they would have open court, and so they'd open up like the high school on Wednesday night, like at, you know, 6 o'clock. Enough for you to get home, maybe get something. No, during the summertime. During the summertime, they would open up the courts, and wintertime when you can't shoot. So indoor basketball, that's why, you know, Indiana and the Midwest and stuff like that is really good at basketball, or at least I don't know if Indiana has near the advantage they used to have. You know, it was always considered the basketball state. Maybe it still is, but it's kind of indoctrined to you. But bowling is as well, because, you know, there's, you know, if you look like November through late February, early March, you really can't go outside and do. I mean, you can walk and walk your dog and shovel snow and have snowball fights and stuff like that, but you can't really have any, and you can ice fish, but you really can't. There's really not, you know, you can't play soccer, you can't play football, you really can't play basketball, you can't, you know, bowling's an indoor sport, but things that are indoor specific, man, they in the north, they gravitate to them. I was even on a bowling league. My mom would drop us off. My mom would drop me off at 8:30 on Saturday morning, and it was like from 8:30 to noon, and we were on a team. And you just like at 8 or 9, and I was, you know, hell, I was good back. I was as good back then as I am now. I was like a 90 to 100 average, you know, back then, but. Yeah, is she like from Connecticut, kind of area?
1: Yeah, she's from New York originally. Went to college in Connecticut.
0: Yeah,
1: and
0: those people are bowling a lot.
1: Yeah, especially during, like I said, during the winters and stuff. There's nothing else to do.
0: Did her high school have a bowling team?
1: Yeah, she wasn't on it though. She played soccer in high school.
0: Oh, okay. So
3: she was the athlete of the family.
1: Hey, I hold my own. If you recall the Elevate
0: race.
1: Olympics, I won go-karting and bowling.
0: I know that was the biggest upset ever, was the go-karting. Like, Brian the babyface. I mean, you're not nearly as, I don't say pussified.
1: You say whatever you want.
0: No, I'm trying to, I know I can say anything I want. I'm just trying to find the right words. Like, you advertise yourself and present yourself far less rugged than you really are. Not that I don't even know if rugged's the right word, but like, you know, you present yourself far less athletic than I think you really are. I think you're a really good, what are you, nearly a 200 average bowler?
1: No.
0: 180?
1: No, 150 something like that. You know, that's last night I bowled well. I averaged a 185 last night.
0: Can you still play soccer?
1: My knee's getting pretty bad, but and even when I played soccer, I didn't play soccer. Like, I took that up with my wife. Like, that was what she was into. I'm decent at golf. Look,
0: Have you golfed with Tarek at all at TPC?
1: Yeah, I've played with him, and I'm not good, but I for a little guy, I can poke the ball. I mean, I can drive the ball 320 yards.
0: Here's the one thing about golf. Is you can be like you, kind of a weekend warrior, and you get some, but and you, but the thing about golf is it's like almost drugs or vagina. You get it one time and you do it right one time and you get it, and you so like golf, you may flub three shots, but you hit that fourth shot like your Tiger Woods, and it keeps you going because you're searching. It's almost like crack, because they say that after that first high, you're always searching to get that. You never get that high and good again. Golf is almost like the same thing. I'll go out there and with my little T-Rex arms and my fat ass, and I'll flub three shots. But like on that fourth shot, it'll be, for my standards, really, really good. And then that keeps you going. But like, I can hit another one of those.
1: The problem with golf is you have to dedicate so much time. Like, you know, most sports you could practice, and even if you practiced a little bit, you'd get better. With golf, if you just practice a little bit, you're not getting a lot better. Like the law of diminishing returns with golf is substantial on practice. Like the curve is so steep. And so flat rather than steep. You got to put in 6 hours a week of practice on golf in order to get better. My buddy goes to a simulator that they just had now. He's been going.
0: Tarek's got it. My brother.
1: Oh, he probably has one of these in his house. But
0: no, he does. He's got one in the garage, and it's like unbelievable.
1: Yeah, it's the Tiger Woods full swing one. That there's a place on off of Dale Mabry that has it. And my buddy's been going literally 4 to 5 times a week for 2 hours. And he just now is to the point of breaking 80. And
0: well, they say, I saw statistics where, like, if you can break 80, that's like in the 1 or 2% of all golfers.
1: Yeah.
0: If you can just get, you know, 79, that's like you're in like the 1% of golfers.
3: Well, the problem is that a lot of people, when they go practice and do this stuff, all they want to do is drive. But then it comes down to the fact it's a short game.
0: I was watching Tiger Woods. This was years ago when he was still, you know, playing, winning majors and still. And he said, and they're asking him, you know, what makes golf so hard compared to like the amount of hours if you would, you know, practice 5,000 hours of golf and compared to 5,000 hours of basketball. He you never think about it, but it makes sense. He goes, because in golf, there are so many variables that you can't practice, meaning where the ball lies, the each hole in itself is different. Whereas, like, if you play basketball,
1: the type of grass, the wind, the conditions are always the different. The basketball is always the same size court,
0: exactly.
1: Same ball, you know.
0: He was like, you're always on the same court. You know, he goes, even to the point where you, in competition, the ball even has the same pressure in it. The rim's always the same. It's always, you know, so those don't ever vary. You know, I mean, maybe if you're playing outside basketball, the wind and whatever, but, you know, in normal basketball conditions played on the highest level, it's in an indoor environment. The conditions are always the same. So if you went out there on that basketball court and practiced, you know, every day that week, and then you had a game on Saturday, you know how the rims are. If, you know, some rims are tighter than others, some backboards are more forgiving, but that variable's not going to change. Whereas if you played a golf course, you know, every day, when you play on that comp, when you play competition on Saturday, you're not going to hit the ball in the same place every time and have the same lie and the same fringe and the same rough and the same sand
1: track. Yeah, they're going to cut it differently. They put the holes in different, you know, they move the holes around.
0: Don't they change a hole every couple days?
1: I mean, just depends on the course. If they're doing their job correctly, they're changing the whole location daily so that the green doesn't get worn out in certain areas and things like that. They're also rolling them. They're cutting them.
0: Aerate them.
1: There's a lot going on. You're right, though. The conditions just change constantly.
0: Oh, that's not for me. Tiger Woods said, listen, the reason why golf is so hard is because you'll never have the same shot twice, very rarely.
1: Yeah.
0: Which, you know, you're right. He's right. You go, Brian, let me ask you a question. When, like, let's say Augusta, the U.S. Open, the British Open, you know, these really, the crown jewel of professional golfing. Well, are they allowed to come in? You know, let's say the tournament starts, they usually start on Wednesday, start the cut line, don't they, Wednesday?
1: No, it's Thursday they start the tournament. Thursday, Friday, Saturday, Sunday.
0: So when do the guys get there, and can they pre-play the course, or do they shut it down X amount of days before the course, so guys can't pre-play?
1: Yeah, they get pre practice rounds on Tuesday and Wednesday at Augusta, and then Augusta does the par three challenge on Wednesdays, where you know, you can play the par three with your family or whoever it is, your caddy, however you want to do it.
0: That's on Wednesday.
1: That's on Wednesday, but yeah, they're out there the you know before the tournament getting and their caddies are out there taking notes on.
0: Allowed to go like play like 2 weeks before? Can they go out?
1: No,
0: and play
1: they're
0: around?
1: Not. I mean, they're not out there that far in advance scouting it. Number one, the conditions are going to change. So So going back to that original point, it doesn't make a lot of sense because they're still working on that course and getting it tuned into where they're going to have it, especially like a U.S. Open type event. You don't know how they're going to cut the greens and what they're doing with the rough
0: and weather. You know, right?
1: Yeah,
0: weather. I mean, wind and
1: so much comes into play. But they, you know, they do the best they can and they get out there. Tuesday, Wednesday.
0: What do you think a profession like on the highest level of golf, like Augusta? I mean, would we agree that that's probably the, you know, the crown jewel of golf courses in America, or is Pebble Beach? Like, you know, is Augusta, you know, one of the top three?
1: Well, Augusta has that air of exclusivity, and
0: old school,
1: and the tradition and the history. But you have a lot of courses that are as
0: Isn't
1: nice.
0: Is there
1: as
0: a real
1: Augusta.
0: Nice one in Jacksonville, TPC? Or I forget, there was a real exclusive one in Jacksonville.
1: Yeah, they've got the Sawgrass, TPC Sawgrass. They've, you know, I'm going out for a wedding in September. I'm going to be, it's only the front nine, but I'm golfing Torrey Pines, which is one of that's actually a public course run by San Diego. It's in La Jolla. But,
0: yeah, that's the one that I was thinking. I think.
1: But you have Pebble Beach too.
0: Tariq and my stepfather played. What you just said in San Diego. What's it called?
1: Torrey Pines.
0: Torrey Pines, yeah.
3: But then you got the Stream Songs now over in
1: I'm going there in August with my buddy.
0: What do you think? Nice. What do you think the head groundskeeper of one of these really prestigious golf courts? You think they make a couple hundred?
1: Yeah, I'd say probably $250,000 to be heads, you know, on one of these super prestigious courses. Yeah.
0: Yeah.
1: It's a very important job. If they're, you know, if they're doing what they're supposed to be doing and they're getting the greens fees that they're able to generate with some of these courses, I'm sure those guys are getting paid well. I don't know exactly. It's a guess, but I'd guess, you know, in that 150 to 250 range.
0: Now, can like a course like Augusta, that's not open to the public, is it?
1: No, God, no.
0: No.
1: It's members only. If you go out to Augusta, like today, right, middle of the summer.
0: Thursday at noon.
1: One guy's going to be golfing that course maybe all day.
0: What?
1: Maybe.
0: What?
1: Yep. Yeah.
0: One guy.
1: Maybe just one person out there. If you go, I mean, just.
3: They just allowed women.
1: What's the one?
0: Condoleezza Rice was the first woman they allowed.
3: Yeah.
1: What's the one that they have off of up in Lutz area? That's the Old Memorial.
3: Yeah.
1: You go to Old Memorial, you may only see four guys on the course the whole day. On a weekday in the summer. Like, it's just these, they're so exclusive and they're so expensive for members that they're able to afford to have that exclusivity.
0: I think TPC, where Tara and Tariq are members, I think they're members. I don't want to be blowing up my sister's business, but Lummi could probably research it. I think it's upwards of like $20,000 a year to be a member, and then you get discounted trail fees and green, you know, card fee. You get discounted fee, you know, like you still just can't. Like in Warsaw, Indiana, there's two golf courses. There's Stonehenge and Rosella. And when you're a member, and if you have your own golf court, or you're like, you don't pay nothing. Like it's free. Like that's part of being a member. Or it's like $5.
1: You pay a cart fee.
0: Something like that. Yeah, like $5 or $10.
1: Your greens fees are free. You just pay it for a cart fee, or
0: like
1: whatever.
0: They call it a trail fee or something like that.
1: Yeah.
0: So, but like, I don't know what TPC is.
1: So an average round at TPC during the summer still is probably going to be about $105 or
0: now,
1: so.
0: Is that member or non-member?
1: That's non-member. That's it's open to the public. Yeah. I got to say, out of all the TPCs, Tampa's probably the worst.
0: That's what I've heard.
1: In terms of condition, it's a tough course. It's not an easy course, but it doesn't have that wow factor that the other TPCs. It doesn't really have a signature hole that you're like, oh my God, playing this hole was incredible. You know, we've got some really nice tracks in Florida, especially when you go up towards like –
0: What about
1: the North Pasco Crystal River?
0: What about that place?
1: Brooksville, the quarry holes on Brooksville Golf and Country Club are amazing.
0: What's that one that's like in Innisbrook or
1: Crystal? Yeah, Copperhead is Innisbrook. That's in St. Pete or Palm Harbor, rather.
0: No,
1: yeah.
0: But there's a place in like Citrus County that like it has, it's built in the side of a quarry. And it's like black diamond. Is that what
1: Yeah, I've golfed there. Those quarry holes, I actually played those under par, and they're amazing.
0: I heard that it's spectacular. How just the quarry and your.
3: Well, that's what kind of Stream Song is. The Stream Song has three courses now, and that's all built in the old, what's the company called with the M?
1: Mosaic.
0: McDonald's?
1: No, Mosaic.
0: Oh, that's what I'm thinking.
1: And it's down. See, the problem with I like Stream Song, don't get me wrong. The problem with it is they just.
0: I never even heard of Stream Song.
1: There's nothing. There's nothing within 40 minutes of there. So in the middle of nowhere. You're trapped at the resort, which is okay. But it's just not quite up to resort level.
3: The scenery. It doesn't. You don't feel like you're in Florida.
0: Stream Song.
3: Yeah.
0: How many are there?
1: There's three full courses there. Yeah. You've got red, black, and blue, and then you have the chain, which is their par three course.
0: Is that like Lake Wales or something like that?
3: Yeah, so yeah. Fort Meade area.
1: Yeah.
0: Yeah. And wow.
1: But you don't it's feel gorgeous. Like you're in Florida. Yeah. It's link. They have link style golf.
0: But you have to stay there, right? Like you have.
3: No, you can go.
1: No,
3: can
1: no. Play. Yeah. You can go there just for the day. But we're going to stay there one night. And with the Florida resident rate.
0: Isn't
1: everything.
0: That Lummi where you and your guys used to do your golf gimmick?
3: Yeah. Then we stopped I don't know if they still do it, but you'd have a caddy.
1: Yeah, you have to.
3: Yeah.
0: They make you have a caddy?
3: Yeah, you have to have a caddy.
0: So what if you got a caddy, and the guy's caddying me, and, like, there's just no hope? Like,
1: well, no, you know what's great about I got to say, Bubba, it stinks, but at the same time, especially if it's a course you haven't played and it's a difficult course,
0: and you're horrible.
1: They will tell you, you'll have a putt. And you'll have no clue what to do with it. And they're going to say, aim for this spot on the green right here. Hit it like you're hitting a 20-foot putt. And a caddy will save you four or five strokes.
3: Tell you, like, when you're pulling back your putter, like, they call it, like, you could pull it back, say 4 inches and go two cups to the left.
0: So let me ask you a question, Brian. Can caddies have that much influence on the pro guys, or the pro guys are just so good that it would be like they would take that as an insult if the caddy would say, you know, let's say they're lining up a putt, they've really misread the break, the pro, he's misread the break, the caddy who's spent, you know, a couple, 3-4 days really studying the greens and watching other people putt, and he justifiably thinks that the guy might be off 2 or 3 inches. Can he? Is it common for a professional caddy on the tour to make that suggestion to the pro?
1: Absolutely, and it depends on the relationship between the caddy and the golfer and what they have going on. A lot of those guys are really just there to kind of keep their head in the game, keep the golfer focused. They're psychologists almost as much as they are. Caddy professionals.
0: How much
1: is
0: one of those bat? I think you're allowed a certain amount of clubs, right?
1: Yeah, you're allowed, I think, 14 clubs in a standard conforming PGA Tour bag.
0: And can you bring, you can also carry probably an umbrella, right?
1: Well, yeah. They've got the guy's stuff in there, you know, his snacks, his umbrellas, that sort of thing.
0: Now,
1: they're responsible for that.
0: Do they have, like, a cooler in there, like, so they keep their,
3: Depends.
0: Waterproof ice pack area?
1: No, they've got waters and stuff at the holes. I mean, if the player wants some specific drink, then they can keep
0: what
1: that
0: about,
1: in the
0: what
1: bag.
0: If, what about Lummi was in the tour and he wanted a fifth of vodka in there?
3: I mean, allow that.
1: There's nothing preventing him from doing it.
0: There's nothing in the rule book that says you can't hit a couple nips while you're playing?
1: No.
0: Really?
1: I mean, it's encouraged in most courses.
0: What if you wanted to smoke a joint, you know?
1: I don't know that the PGA Tour would allow them to do that. I mean, look at that Charlie Huff golfer. She's walking around with a burner while she's signing autographs for people. So, and that's a female golfer doing that.
0: Yeah. So anyway, I don't know how we went from golf to...
1: We went from bowling to you were talking about I'm not as big of a pussy as I look.
0: No, you're really not.
1: I've got...
0: You present yourself to the world a little bit more pussified than you really are.
1: I don't know how much Lummi knows, swing speed and things like that, but I mean, I carry 114 to 120 mile an hour club head. I hit when I went to the simulator with my buddy. I hit 123 miles an hour club head speed on the simulator.
3: That's pretty good. Jeff Coy, $50.
0: Now what?
1: Like more Rory McIlroy level.
3: Yeah,
0: I was like that's say, no, like
1: Rory's
0: really?
1: 123 to 128. And I can get up to 123, 124 right now. If I was in better shape, I certainly could get up to 128
0: club
1: head
0: speed.
1: Oh, my God,
0: let me. Hierarchy, 150 Woo! Straight for the baby face.
1: Thank you, Harbs.
0: Thank you, Hierarchy. Appreciate you.
1: But the problem for me is you know, my dispersion's not great. I can sometimes carry too much spin on the ball, and that'll kill your distance. You've got to everything's got to be perfect.
0: My arms are so short, I just can't wrap them around a club very well. I got like half of a backswing. My swing is atrocious.
1: Well, you're built like a keg.
0: Yeah, I am.
1: So, your backswing, you probably aren't generating much, but you could generate when you have a lower center of gravity like that, though, and you don't have much of a backswing, that's where you really got to use your lower body to generate that club head speed, because you're not gaining that from your arms or your upper body movement at all.
0: I'm not even going to throw it out there. Let me that we should go golfing one day. I think like 10 years ago, we went golfing with Eddie and Tarek. Remember you and I did? Remember that? We played at the course?
3: Oh, I watched you.
0: Oh, you didn't play?
3: No, I watched you.
0: Oh, I
1: You weren't allowed to golf?
3: No, I didn't. I didn't have my stuff. Uh-oh. Plus, I was hurt. But yeah.
0: Let me ask you a question. As anything, whether it's racing or anything that involves equipment, you know, where equipment can make it, like, you know, basketball, I don't think equipment makes a difference. Maybe your shoes in some way, shape, or form. Football, the equipment probably doesn't make a difference in skill set, but it makes a difference in protecting you so that you don't get concussed and shoulder injuries and things like that. You know, maybe a little bit, but, you know, golf and racing and things like that, where equipment can really determine, you know, your performance. Are they making golf clubs now? I heard that they're making drivers now that, like, for weekend warriors or snake hackers like myself, that the club heads are so big and forgiving that they're kind of making clubs now for so that you won't slice as much and stuff like that. That was kind of the Big Bertha concept, wasn't it? Like when Callaway came out with the Big Bertha, it was to be a little more forgiving for the amateurs.
1: Yeah, they increased the sweet spot. So I'm hitting a Stealth 2 right now, which is a couple of years old, but it's got a carbon fiber face and it reduces spin so much off the face. Because when my miss hits, just spin just kills my distance. Because even with my club head speed, with my club head speed, I should consistently be driving the ball 320 yards.
0: That far?
1: Yeah.
0: For a little guy like you?
1: Yes. But my typical drive goes like 260, 270 because of the spin that I generate.
0: Does it tend to generate like a backspin?
1: You get so many revolutions per minute. And it, ideally with a driver, you want to be in that 1600 to 2200 RPM.
0: Man, you guys are breaking it down that scientific.
1: Oh, these simulators are.
0: I'm trying to hit it straight,
1: Bubba. You have no idea. Like it used to be, you could spend. I could give you 4 hours on the driving range to work on things, and I could give you 14 minutes in a simulator. And in the simulator, you will figure more things out in those 14 minutes than you would without any equipment on the driving range in 4 hours. Because you can, it slows down. It has camera angles that show slow motion impact of your swing plane through the ball.
0: It'll even determine what your RPM on your ball is.
1: RPMs. It shows how you came across the ball. Did you come in left to right? Did you come in right to left? What was your swing plane? It shows. It gives you your smash factor, which is your you like with a driver, you want to be up like by 1.45, 1.5. In that range, there's so many statistics that you can look at, and a lot of them you can immediately figure out what you're doing wrong.
0: It's a lot like, you know, iRacing and racing simulators have really changed racing to the point where Monday and Tuesday are simulator days. So these big NASCAR guys Brian, they have these rigs, just like probably there's all types of different quality of, you know, golf simulators, from the most rudimentary that cost, you know, $600 to ones that cost $60,000. So, you know, that can do things like what you said. But these, so these race teams, you know, Hendrick and, you know, 2311 and Gibbs and Roush, all these, they have these race simulators where they have these pneumatic shocks and it, like, it's complete wraparound screen. I mean, maybe you can Google me, like, the most advanced racing simulator. So, Brian, they'll go in and these race car drivers will spend, like, you know, 6 hours a day on Monday and Tuesday racing the specific course they're going to race. And, you know, like the guy that won the Brickyard 400 this past weekend, Corey Heim, he had net. And this is one of the crown jewels of NASCAR.

0: because of their skill set and knowing, you know, how to drive a flat course. The guy that won the Brickyard 400 this past Sunday had never stepped foot on the Indianapolis Motor Speedway ever. Raced it three times on a simulator back at his shop and won.
1: Wow.
0: And, you know, here's guys that have, you know, like, you know, a guy like Denny Hamlin, this is probably his 17th to 20th year. He's been there for 17 to 20 years, year in and year out. And a guy that just raced it on the simulator won this past weekend. Would you equate, now, do you think all these pros spend, instead of being at the driving range or whatever, do they just stay on the simulators? And they can probably load the courses that they're going to play up on the simulator. And is that much like the way, you know, racing simulators are, have, you know, made racers better or at least more equipped with what their particular track's going to be like?
2: Yeah, no, these simulators are insane. I mean, they will... Now, there's no replicating real world conditions when you're, especially with golf and the variables you have there with rough and lie, because the simulator really, they can take into account how far your ball would go if you swung a certain way, but you're not getting that resistance with a club head when you're going through the rough, right? So you're still hitting off of almost essentially perfect ideal lies and conditions.
0: Can they build in wind or no?
2: Yeah, they can build in the wind and the rough conditions and all of that, but you're not building that into your actual shot. So let's say, for instance, the British Open, where they've got this, you know, fescue and this really tall, grabby grass that's going to grab your club head and stop it, that you're going to have to power through and, you know, maybe hurt yourself swinging through. You're not getting that on the simulator.
0: Yeah, because on that platform that you're hitting is just the standard platform.
2: It's a flat mat, or if it's a super fancy one, they've got slightly fluffy rough that you would be hitting out of.
0: Right.
2: But nothing to actually simulate the rough conditions.
0: So I was going to play. You can see, Lummy, I had a full computer meltdown just now.
3: Yeah, I'm seeing that.
0: Full computer meltdown.
2: It's okay. It's Thursday, man. It's not Monday or Tuesday. We don't have to worry about that.
0: Yeah. So we're dead on time. I'm going to go into words, and I'm just going to hope and pray, because you can see I'm completely blacked out.
3: Yeah, you are dead.
0: When is that new computer that that somebody got me?
3: That was Getabox got us. September, October. It's on back order, but it's going to be the best of the best.
2: Dude, you're getting a Dell.
4: The voice of reason has spoken. More Bubba the Love Sponge after this.
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2: 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Get notifications. That costs nothing. Over 1,000. We're at 1.24. The last week's episode's approaching, we're at 2,500. And this is a work in progress, I should say. This week, I think, is the Garden State Killer. And I really think last week's episode that I taped last, oh, I'm sorry, this just 2 days ago on Tuesday, I consciously am looking at the comments and trying not to step over Pete. You know, podcast, one-on-one podcasting is I may have however many years behind the microphone, but podcasting, one-on-one podcasting is way different than anything I've done.
3: I like it. It's more conversational. It feels less like you're doing a show and more like you're just, you know, chatting.
2: Well, that's really hard for me because I've never done a lot of that. And so,
3: yeah, you definitely have to be able to listen and you're not in control of the flow of everything.
2: So
3: last
2: week, this past 2 days ago, the light bulb finally went off where I just made myself, and naturally as Pete's given me information about whatever we're talking about, your natural reaction is to not stay quiet. Your natural reaction is to be like, to acknowledge what he's saying. Well, that gets a little crutchy by when you're like, right, right. Mm-hmm. Okay, yeah. Oh, really? Wow. Okay. Yeah. Right. Mm-hmm. Well, that's, you know, you're just reassuring the person that's speaking to you.
3: Right.
2: Right. So I actually had to sit this past week, which are the episode, I don't know when it's coming out. It's the beginning of the North American drug trade.
4: Do you want to hear your stat from this past one for the right?
2: Oh, what do you mean? Are you the people are keeping score?
4: Oh no! From what Gary took out.
2: I don't know what you're necessarily asking.
3: Gary edited out you interrupting with rights or whatever, and Lummy has that total count.
2: Lummy, is that what you're trying to say?
4: Yes, okay. I didn't know if you wanted
2: if you said, do you want to know your stat?
3: Can we guess? Hold on, can we all guess here real quick?
2: Hold on. Is this the ones that are in the episode, or are these the ones he cut out?
4: These are the ones that were cut out.
2: 300?
3: I'm going to guess 63.
4: In between.
2: 220.
4: Closer. Babyface, one more guess?
3: I'll go 143.
2: We're roughing it in here.
4: Oh, Gary, Babyface is closest, 137.
3: Woo! I got within six.
2: Well, Gary, thank you. And I, up until last week, you're going to have your surgical cutting out tool clear up until now next
3: 137?
2: Week.
3: 137? What is this, a four-hour podcast?
2: Three. In some instances,
3: oh, really?
2: Yeah. I mean, we go three. Pete's very long-winded. we're trying to get Gary some help because Gary's just so underwater with keeping up with the Daily Show and releasing the amount of shorts and things that we need for the Daily Show. Don't forget he has to edit, break it down, Bubba's, when I break down, you know, hot chicks getting DUIs. And then he also has the, look it up, lock it ends he's got to do. Then he's got to, you know, cut the Daily Show up into various pieces, parts to get real and short traction on that. And then now he's got these long form podcasts that he has to build. The guy is just beside himself. I know that. I've offered him help. And I think him, Lummy, and Macho Man are potentially talking to people to help Gary with one of these tasks. You know, like we need to take something off of Gary's plate or he's going to die or quit. So, Lummy, I want to publicly
3: take
2: say
3: some
2: this.
3: Fried chicken off of his plate.
2: I want to
3: what a, he's still
2: what a dick.
3: Just saying.
2: So, Lummy, I want to publicly make sure I put on record, because Gary sometimes is a head case. He really is. Gary's his own worst enemy. He does such great work, but then he'll overthink it and like maybe redo it, or he for the longest time he hasn't been looking for anybody to help him because he thinks that he'll find somebody and then I'll fire that Gary and hire that guy. And I'm like, Gary,
3: which I totally will. So be careful who you're training your own replacement.
2: So anyway,
3: Gary, you screwed up. Why do I even need you? I've got the new guy. He's the best.
2: So I've actually reiterated to Gary, you run the video department. Like, you know, if I was to bring in like somebody to help you book guests, which yes. I'm actually talking to somebody about, you know, working with you to book guests.
4: Perfect.
2: That doesn't mean I don't think you, well, you're a little whacked in the head too. Bubba might be trying to bring this guy in and take my job. Nobody's taking your job. Like, no,
4: more and I help don't, the, and I, the, and I show the better.
2: And I don't think you, and I don't think you feel that way.
4: No.
2: So Gary, you need to stop. Find us somebody that can help you so that you don't drive yourself insane. Just these podcasts in themselves is a job all by themselves, let alone the Daily Show, the breaking it down with Bubba's, the look it up, lock it ends, you know.
3: Well, I think a way to do it safely, Bubba, where Gary would probably be comfortable with it, is just let him hire somebody as an independent contractor.
2: Well, I told him that.
3: And give him a budget that you got X amount of dollars a month for this guy to help you out, and you never even are aware of who this other person is. You just get the finished product. You don't give a shiz.
2: Lummy will attest that I've set it up that way. Yeah. Being like, you know what? I don't have final approval. You guys hire the person you want. That guy can report to you. I'll pay the guy. You know, whatever we have to send.
3: What's that say? Do an independent contractor
2: deal.
3: That's
2: what I did.
3: Yeah, and just give him a budget. Yeah.
2: Lummy will even back me up, is that that's how I framed it, Brian. Like, Gary, you pick him, you control him, he answers to you, like the whole nine yards.
3: Because at some point, and you know, I love Gary and I love his work, but you know, you've got to put out what's being produced here, and if you're not making it in time or you know, killing yourself, it doesn't make sense.
4: I was trying to tell Gary this, that one thing that I'm not, like Bubba said, if he wants to bring another guy that booked, I remember back in the day there was 5 to 6 people booking guests at one point.
2: Yeah.
4: And then video guys, we had like 7 or 8.
2: Well, we had like 6.
4: Yeah.
2: We had Hamill, we had Miller, we had Cigarette John, we had Small Man, we had like 4.
4: Mark Anthony.
2: We had like, yeah.
4: And another one.
2: And then booking guests, we had Big Dick, Spice, Brent, maybe another, I don't know.
4: No, oh, there was, then, well, obviously with Jabber, when she would show, when she was there.
2: And then
4: there.
2: My publicist, Elise Brown, would book, you know, so.
4: And then, yeah, the stations that we were on, or Sirius, would throw us a bone.
2: So, Gary, listen, man, I'm excited about this week's, today at 10 o'clock on Deadly Intentions. It's the Garden State. The Golden State Killer, a guy based out of California. And Gary, thank you for cutting out
3: 137.
2: Right. And please
3: That's
2: know.
3: That's insane.
2: Please know. Well, I mean, there's nothing. I mean, please know, Gary, that yes, I don't know how many we have in the can, maybe 6, but I finally figured it out last week. I finally just kept and I think Pete was like even looking for a couple rights, but I wouldn't say nothing. I just wouldn't say nothing. Pete would spiel off something, blah, blah, blah, blah, blah, blah, blah, blah, blah, blah, blah, blah, blah, blah, and blah, blah, blah, blah.
3: We got to stick a right guard and put it in front of you so you know not to say it.
2: And I would just, no, but I really did. I think I really did a good job. I really did a good job.
3: What do you think the over-under is for this week's edit? And how many, what for the, well, is this the show he did it? Or was this the last one?
2: No, this is.
4: No, there's a couple before, because you have like 6 in the hopper.
3: So yeah. What I'm saying is, does Gary have a count from his one where Bubba thinks he improved a lot?
4: No,
2: he won't cut that up for a couple weeks.
3: So I'm interested to see what that number ends up in.
2: Can I tell you what it's going to be?
3: Yeah.
2: Maybe 10.
3: All right.
2: Because, Brian, I consciously sat there and would not acknowledge. I just let Pete keep spewing, and I would just sit there. And then when I wanted to say, right, yeah, I wouldn't. I wouldn't. And so poor Gary is going to have to, you know, let me really sharpen up that cutting tool until this past week's episode. And he will notice moving forward that I've gotten a lot better at this. And listen, just because I have 40 years behind the microphone doesn't mean that I am a good podcaster co-host. You know, I'm not. I've been conditioned in the talk show world that I live in to keep things moving quickly, keep them moving. And that pregnant pauses and long periods of dead air or resets or pregnant pauses, if you will, that's not good.
3: Well, having ADD is perfect for the role that you're in, right? Because you get bored easily. You're going to keep things moving, and especially with the morning show format with breaks and things like that. But a podcast is a different thing. You know, it's a little slower pace, and you've got to really listen to what's being discussed, and you're not going to be switching topics quickly and rapidly like we do here. It's not as pace.
2: You really just kind of have one topic. You know, like you really just have one topic, whereas today, just on my whiteboard, I got 1, 2, 3, 4, 5, 6, 7, 8, 9, 10, 11, 12, and then Alex at 9:15, 13. I got three more that I want to hit before the top of the hour. The Rays, Brian's Bullen, and Brian's new puppy. So I got like 18, 19, 20 different things I want to touch upon to keep this thing moving quickly. And it's the furthest thing from long form. And like nothing is usually more than 30 minutes. Like we don't usually go longer than one segment, you know, 30 to 40 minutes on one particular topic very often. And in fact, when we started to get into Brian's bowling, that got us down a whole nother golfing rabbit hole. So like things move quickly here, and I'm not, at least for the first 6 or 7 episodes, I am not a good podcast host, but I'm getting better. And I think if people continue to follow the series, and you're going to notice that I'm getting better at it.
4: By the way, $20.
2: And Brian, I got to tell you, so I'm talking to Pete. We get done doing this podcast that we taped on Tuesday, which is the part one of the North American drug trade and how the drug trade actually started with the Spanish gallows that came over, the Spanish and Chinese that came over to Acapulco in the 1500s and then migrated all throughout Mexico and what was considered New Spain, which was Texas, California, New Mexico, Arizona, parts of Colorado. That was considered New Spain, and the drug trafficking, the whole template of how drugs started. It started with opium in the 1500 to 1600s by way of Spain and China, Chinese.
3: Yeah,
2: and Pete breaks it down. We go from 1650 to 1989. And how, like, you know, the war on drugs was actually started by Richard Nixon. And Richard Nixon actually did a war on drugs. Like, he really was trying to fight drugs. But when Ronald Reagan came in January of 82, he declared the new war on drugs, put over 1,000 DEA agents in Miami to stop the cocaine trade out of Colombia. And then the Colombians pivoted and said, in 1982, they were bringing in 4 tons of cocaine through Miami a month. Whew. Well, it took about 2 years for the Colombians to figure out, we don't need to go through Miami, we need to go through Mexico. And they increased, and by the way, in 1982 to 1984, the U.S., the DEA and the U.S. government was able to interdict up to 60% and 70% of the loads. So they thought they were kicking ass. Well, what happens when you get a certain percentage of loads clipped? You increase production. And by the time Ronald Reagan left office, there were, I think, 40 to 80 tons a month coming in through Mexico. And that's, and again, then Ronald Reagan couldn't go to Congress, Brian, and ask for money to fight his war on drugs. So he went to Congress to get to set up military bases all throughout Latin America, because at that point, you know, the communists were trying to pick off these you know, Central American countries and turn them into communist countries, much like they did in Cuba. So Ronald Reagan really wasn't trying to, but he would be able to create these military bases all throughout Central America on the basis of trying to start to stop the war on drugs, when really he was just trying to have American troop presence so all these coups didn't happen within this part, because the communists were, you know, that was during the Cold War era, and they were trying to get as close to America as we can, including the sexiest one of all was obviously Cuba in 1959. So anyway, Pete gets into all of that, and I'm talking to him. We get done. It's like a 3.5 hour podcast that I'm sure Gary's going to whittle down. I got my calendar here. I don't think it drops until September. I don't think the cartel, the one that I taped on Tuesday, drops till September.
3: Well, your Dildo Beach one was an hour and 12.
2: Right. So let me see. I'm looking at my stuff here. So Golden State Killer today, Lummy. I mean, today, yeah, Golden State Killer. And then we got the Reyes guys, the Israel Reyes guy. And then I'm taping with Pete on the 11th. And I don't know what we're dropping on the 13th, maybe the Ramirez. But on the 20th, Lummy, I'm going to move everything back a week. And I want to do, because, Brian, Pete started getting into this Iranian situation. I'm like, Pete, because he's a day trader, and one of the things he got in trouble for, Brian, was he was the biggest money laundering for the Mexican cartel on how to launder their money and where to put it into various offshore accounts. And I don't know if you know this, Brian, or not, but within the Mexican drug trade cartel, the Mexican government gets 50% off the top.
3: Oh yeah.
2: And he would work with the Mexican government and the cartel, because the cartel cannot pay the Mexican government directly. They can't. They got to put it in some offshore account, launder it so that the Mexican government can get to it in some way, shape, or form. So he's very smart financially, you know, all this kind of stuff. So we get done taping on Tuesday, and I go, Pete, let me ask you a question. Because he referred to the Iran situation a couple times during our cartel part one talk. And I'm like, what's your opinion on what's happening in Iran? And Brian, he broke it down. Like, I almost would want you to be here on the 11th to help me navigate through it, because it was unlike anything that I've ever heard. You know, he's not, in today's news, they pretty much are just reporting real time as it's happening. You know, like, we bombed them last night, they bombed us, there is no trade, they broke the ceasefire deal. You know, they're trying to play cute games with the Strait of Hormuz. They will not relinquish their nuclear weapons. You know, the new regime, they have pictures of Trump in a coffin along with Melania and Barron. Like, you know, that's what the news is reporting, stuff that's really happening real time. And then some of the news predicts as to how we got into this and potentially how we're going to get out of it. But there's not a lot of that. Like, there's not a lot of, because news is ADHD too. News can't go long form and unwind this thing as to what really caused it, why we're really doing it, and what potentially is going to be the outcome. And in their professional opinion, whomever would be the expert that you're talking to about this particular situation, how do you end it? And Pete has all of those talking points, including one of the statements he made was, everybody wants to blame Israel. We used Israel to start this war. We needed this war to happen. And he gets into why we needed this war to happen. And he said, you know, everybody wants to support Israel and we're in this war because of Israel. And he goes, nah, we used Israel to get into this war. We needed this war to happen for our financial crisis here in America. something to do with bonds and the way the
4: oil. Was he talking about BRICS too? Because with Iran joining BRICS in 2025,
2: yeah. And Brian, I couldn't really, because I'm not that smart. You know, I'm smart at stuff that I know. I'm smart at, you know, potentially doing a 4-hour terrestrial / satellite / streaming, you know, show, if you will. But I'm not real smart about the things he was talking about. And he was blowing my mind. And maybe he needs chin checked a little bit, somebody there to point and counterpoint, because I was just kind of a lapdog taking it all in. But, you know, he says a lot of this, Brian, has to do with the fact that we have to just desperately hold on to the fact that oil is traded in U.S. dollars. And the minute that Iran and other people switch from the U.S. dollar to the Chinese-backed...
4: BRICS.
3: Yeah, BRICS.
2: To the Chinese-backed currency, which... I don't know if I heard him correctly or not. I think BRICS is backed by the gold standard.
4: Yes.
2: I think it is.
4: Yeah, there's multiple countries in the BRICS.
2: Nixon got us off the gold standard in 72, so it's a big whodunit as to whether we really have. Supposedly, I think Pete says we supposedly have 8,000 tons of gold in Fort Knox, but he doesn't necessarily believe that's true, and that our currency is not backed by gold, meaning we don't have as much gold as we've printed money.
3: Oh, God, no.
2: Not even close. Not even close.
3: No.
2: And so he gets into the fact that, you know, Venezuela was potentially going to join BRICS. And what do we do there? Took out the leader and put a puppet, a person that actually was closer to the drug cartel and drug trade of Venezuela, the female vice president, than the president. But the president wouldn't play ball with us. So we sent a message to a lot of the world that we'll come take you out. We took out the Venezuelan guy. And he said, you know, we're fighting a proxy war with Russia via Ukraine, and supposedly Iran was going to be the next in line to go to the BRICS.
4: Iran joined in 2025.
2: And we're trying, yeah, so that's a lot, and he's a financial trader, too. Like, he talks about, all these countries.
3: Well, the bond market's supposed to have crashed for the last 15 years. Well, it's been so overdue. It almost has to happen.
2: That's what he
3: said. Kind of reset, because it's the with inflation what it was, and with these yields on treasury notes and all of that being at all-time highs, they've got to do something to reset the bond market. Now, they're kicking the can down the road with this. I don't know how much longer they can.
2: He said, and I don't know, I do know some numbers, something about a bond, some type of bond market, when it hits 4.7, we absolutely, our economy crashes, and currently the bond market, whatever bond market he is talking about, is at 4.69. And like, we're like, you know, 1/10 of the bond being 4.7, and at 4.7, it's like a 2008, you know, absolute economical, banks will need bailed out. And then he said, Brian, and again, I was just picking up bits and pieces of it because I was just so enamored by what he was saying. And that is, I guess we borrowed all the money that we gave away on the PPM, COVID, you know, PPM loans, all the free money. Supposedly that comes due next year. And
3: they took out loans for individual people meters?
2: You know what I'm saying? That's not really a good topic, my friend. Phew. That really caught me by surprise, but they, you know, for the PPP loans or whatever the hell, we took loans out or sold bonds for that. Those bonds come due, and I think the current interest rate is 0.25 on them, but we're not going to be able to pay it off. And so it balloons up to like 4.5 or 4.6 on the next, when we refinance this money we borrowed to give to the American, you know, public via COVID. And when that comes due, we can't afford it. And it's just like a lot. And so, Brian, his opinion is the only thing it's going to go way past the midterms. And the only way to really this thing works is for us to put the leader in place. That's virtually impossible. And geographically, us invading them boots on the ground is three times worse than the geographical mountainous, you know, regions of Afghanistan. Like, it's absolutely going to cost us. It's going to be bloody for us to put troops on the ground just based on geographically how, you know, unconventional their area of, you know, the geographical area is. And so, I mean, I'm going to tape on August 11th, you know, an Iran particular podcast, and whew, it's scary. It's scary. And it all has to do with the oil trade not being, countries not trading oil in the U.S. dollars. And when that goes, when people stop trading oil in the U.S. dollars, we're done. Like, he has a very, very doom and gloom outlook for us.
3: No, it's, we've been in the final throes of our leadership of the world now for the last decade or so, two decades. And yeah, you can't allow your economy to, you know, to balloon into debt the way we have, because
2: $40 trillion.
3: Because we don't have a gold standard, it's essentially what we call fiat currency. It, the rest of the world backs it because they believe that we're a stable nation and we're not going anywhere. We're not going to default on our debts. We'll be able to make all of our payments and things like that. We're becoming so fiscally destroyed that there is no coming back from it. I mean, and there really is no coming back from it at this point. It's not a matter of when the world moves away from this, the dollar is the stand of if, it's when, right? So what BRICS is doing is 40% of their currency, they're generating some sort of cryptocurrency that's going to allow for easier trading in oil and things like that. 40% of it is going to be backed by gold. The other 60% is backed by fiat currency, which is essentially the promise of the nations involved that they're
2: almost, it's, like, it's a almost steady, like a currency, almost like a promissory personally secured loan.
3: I mean, that's what it is. Yeah. That's what the U.S. dollar is. We don't have anything of value to back it
2: it's
3: up.
2: It's our word, right?
3: It's like, exactly.
2: You know, it's like when you take a bank loan out as an individual and you
3: have no collateral,
2: and you personally guarantee it,
3: right? Because you don't have collateral, right? And they're banking on you honoring your commitment,
2: right?
3: If they default, I can take his house, his boat, his cars. It's not like you're putting up property as collateral. You're saying I'm good on this,
2: right? And then through your credit history and just, you know, your banking history, they then take a chance or not on you, right?
3: Precisely.
2: You know, the people that are giving you the loan, they run you through probably various checks and balances, and they probably assess what the risk is. And, you know, probably there's a large percentage of people that in good faith, most people in good faith pay that loan back. But there are some that, you know, they miscalculate it and they get stuck, you know, they get stuck having loaned out X amount of dollars. So we're basically borrowing money just on our word or our reputation.
3: Yeah. And we're selling that to other countries which bought those bonds. But then we see big bond buyers like Japan is scaling back and things like that. They're, you know, I'm not an expert in this area at all, but this has been a ticking time bomb for over a
2: and
3: decade.
2: And when do
3: now.
2: You think we have to pay the piper? Like, how long, and I hate to use the expression kicking a can down the road, but that's what we're doing.
3: If we're being intellectually honest.
2: Pete says,
3: my 15th fragmented thought of this segment.
2: Pete says relatively soon, sooner than later, is that eventually we're going to have to pay the piper, and it's not going to be pretty.
3: No, it'll be painful for our country.
2: I mean, will it be like people lose their homes, people lose their businesses, people lose their savings, people lose their 401k?
3: It's interesting because, in a sense, we are almost too big to fail. That's one of the things we have going for us, is the global market relies upon us. China relies upon us. If we got to a point of pure depression, like the 1920s style,
2: like 29, 30, 31,
3: right, where we were unable to purchase what the crap that China's pushing out to us, their economy would collapse as well. And that's, you know, China's a big part of the BRICS movement. And
2: he said it's all China.
3: Well, yeah, it is.
2: It's all China, and they are some not to be trusted mother effers.
3: So it's,
2: is that true?
3: Yes. But that's why you keep your friends close and your enemies closer. Well, and that's why we have to have some level of normalized relations with
2: some
3: China.
2: Some type of decorum with him.
3: It's why we sold our soul on electric vehicles, because China wants to play ball with us. They have the world's lithium supply. Something like 80-85% of the world lithium supply is under Chinese control.
2: Yeah, precious metals and magnets. They have the largest stockpile of precious metals and magnets. And when Trump tried to put on the big 50% tariff, China just shut down all precious metal and magnets coming to the country. And I guess Ford, Boeing, Raytheon, McDonnell Douglas, Chevy, GMC, you know, made contact with the president and be like, listen, we're going to have to shut our plants down if China refuses to sell us, you know, all of these materials, we're done. And that's why Trump did an about face on the tariff.
3: And that's, you know, it's why, too, you know, Trump is a very transparent individual. He can't really, he's kind of like you. He can't really keep his mouth shut when he knows something and wants to say it eats at him, right? And the whole Greenland thing and taking over Greenland because he was told in a meeting, you know, we need precious metals, we need rare earth minerals, we need these things. Well, he's like, well, where can we find them? They're like, well, Greenland has a lot of them. Well, why don't we take it? Yeah. And then he goes to the American people with it because that's just the way he operates. So he tells us the quiet part out loud. You know, there's not a lot of mystery to what we're facing and the problems we're facing as a country. He knows that the bond bubble is a huge problem, which is why he wants interest rates down to zero. Plus, because it you know, we're reaching the point where the bond bubble's going to burst. So he tells us all this stuff.
2: Well, I just can't wait for this. I can't wait for this podcast to come out on the 20th. It's just, he gets into all of this, including the Greenland deal. Brian, he's like, hey, Trump starts kicking around Greenland. Greenland sends back, we're done buying your bonds. You know, F you. And he does a complete about face on Greenland. You haven't heard anything since, because it was all about various countries in Europe and getting together saying, we're not going to buy your stupid ass bonds anymore if you're going to try to come in and boss hog your way into Greenland. You notice how that just quickly went away?
4: But that's also why that he's been kissing the Saudis' ass, because of the petrodollar. Because they stopped using the petrodollar in 2024, but they haven't officially stopped using it. They broke the agreement in 2024. So once, if Saudi leaves the petrodollar,
3: that's why we're allowing them nuclear, because we're giving in. We're starting to lose leverage on the world stage because of our financial situation.
2: Right. So anyway, listen, Lummy, tell Gary it took me 8 weeks to finally figure out
3: to get through this segment.
2: It took me. Took me 8 weeks to really maybe be a way better podcast co-host, and he will see the right, all that kind of stuff really, really, really drop down dramatically on the cartel part one piece. And so please know that I'm trying to subconsciously be better at that. As you watch our new podcasting franchise, Deadly Intentions with Pete Rossini, a guy who was sentenced to 40 years in federal prison, did 25. He is the guy that walks us through this particular week. That, by the way, today drops at 10 o'clock, and it's at Deadly Intentions Show on YouTube or on our channel as well. It's about the Golden State Killer, a guy from California that ended up being a serial killer. And I will continue to get better and cause Gary half the headache. And I can't wait to the August 11th podcast, because Pete breaks down Iran, much like I've not heard anybody break it down. But I think people like Brian, here's the thing, I don't think Pete's necessarily smarter than a lot of people that know this, but there's just not a lot of people that are walking the American public through the stuff that Brian just said, and through how financially unstable we are, and through why this is happening and what the potential resolve is. Everybody's just reporting the Iran situation as to how much we bombed last night, their inability to agree to a ceasefire, and when is it going to end. That's all your major news sources are reporting, because I don't know that they have a long form, because getting into it, how it started, why we did it, where is it headed, and the possible repercussions if it goes well or bad is a long-form conversation that I don't think your average news source has the ability to give you. You know, it's a good hour to hour and 30-minute, you know, timeline that you got to walk through. And so it has to be via a podcast. And I'm sure there's some podcasts that a lot of podcasts that it has an expert like Pete or Brian or somebody like that, you know, that has already walked you through this. I've not seen any. And I think that my audience would be very, very, very interested in the stuff in Pete's opinion or anybody's opinion for that matter with regards, it's the number one thing that everybody's talking about in this country. I mean, yeah, Fauci's up on trial and he looks like a buffoon.
3: Video killed the radio stars on Tubi.
2: Video killed the radio
3: That's
2: stars
3: number
2: on
3: three.
2: Tubi. Actually, Brian, as much as you always want to bust my balls, it actually is doing quite well over there.
3: No, one of my buddies from high school reached out to me and asked what my involvement was in it. And I told him, I was like, if you look at the scene where they dramatized the attorney being arrested at the sale of the tape situation gimmick, I was like, that's me getting handcuffed on the floor. And he got a good laugh out of that.
2: Yeah, Brian does make a cameo in it.
3: Yeah, you just don't see me.
2: Video,
4: you were in twice, Brian.
2: Video killed the radio star.
4: You were the lawyer too.
2: It's on. It's on Tubi for free. Type in video. It comes right up on the search engines. I think it's aggregated itself to where it's on a recommendation page now. And I think Mark Tate and Ian are going to start. Supposed to be maybe getting some numbers back today, but super excited on how well that's doing. I didn't know how kick-ass Tubi really was. Brian, are you familiar with Tubi?
3: Vaguely.
2: So I, for like the last, I don't know, week, Eric and I have found various things on Tubi. You know, like I watched the Susan Smith, you know, that woman that drowned both of her kids.
3: Yeah.
2: And then she ended up having an affair with two different detention deputies. We watched a Susan Smith documentary last night, and then I went into Tubi and browsed and perused around all types of different topics and things like that. And then you can put like a little wish list together. I got like 10 shows that I want to watch. Like Tubi's got some really good stuff. You know, some of it they've taken from other networks and now make available on Tubi. But there's some really, really good stuff, you know, on there. They really got some great programming. And it's all for free. It's even more extensive than Netflix, because Netflix tends to only, you know, aggregate what they either produce themselves, or I think sometimes Netflix will go, like when they had Suits was originally on what?
3: Well, they would license all those shows for cheap from like NBC, Peacock, and things like that.
2: Right.
3: And then all over the last 4 years, all of these these media companies have started their own streaming services, so they want to bring all those home. So like The Office was the most watched show ever on Netflix, and they lost it. So they're never going to get it back, because now NBC Peacock wants you to go there.
2: Paramount has its own streaming platform, you know, like a la carte, you know, so they don't need to aggregate it on Netflix. They have their own platform.
3: Well, and they're trying to consolidate. They're trying to get Warner Brothers Discovery, which is, you know, their next step. And that's what just got slowed down by the courts and all of that. So, yeah, it's an interesting game out there with these streamers.
2: Today at 10 o'clock, the Golden State Killer drops on Deadly Intentions. Appreciate it. If you go over to the Deadly Intentions page on YouTube, follow us and watch. I'm thinking maybe 2-3 more weeks, we'll have the hours, the amount of hours needed to be able to monetize. I think, you know, we're making good progress on that. We've already achieved the 1,000 followers, and now we need to get, 3,000 watch hours?
4: 4,000.
2: Is it 4,000? I think it might be 3.
4: Was it 3? Were you saying 4 yesterday? I might have been confused. I might have got confused.
2: Yeah, I think it's actually 3,000. Maybe, if you'll look.
4: No, yeah, you're probably right.
2: Rays won last night. They're up 2.5 on the Yanks. I was going to ask Brian, who's probably the most knowledgeable co-host of all of my co-hosts about sports. You know, are they players in free agency? I think doesn't the free agency deadline end tomorrow?
3: You mean the trade deadline?
2: I mean, yeah, the trade deadline.
3: It's August 3rd.
2: Okay, it's August 3rd, and of course, you know, everybody's after that starting pitcher and
3: Tarek Skubal
2: and the two-time reigning Cy Young champion.
3: Yeah, coming off a mid-season surgery though.
2: Yeah, you know. I mean, what kind of money is that guy gonna get, and is it gonna be the standard Dodgers and Yankees, potentially Braves, that are gonna have the only people that can really afford him, and can the Rays really be a player in that large of an arena?
3: Well, he's a rental for right now because he's a free agent after this season. So whatever you're giving up for him, and keep in mind this is a starting pitcher, so you're talking about. Maybe he's going to make
2: 15,
3: six more starts the rest of the season for you.
2: Yeah, it's every 5 days.
3: And then so you're looking at that. Maybe you're getting 8 more starts out of him, 6 more starts, 7. And then the playoffs is really what you're banking on with him. So it's how much are you willing to trade and sacrifice your future for a chance to compete and win this season?
2: And what's that guy for the teams that money's no object? You know, for the Dodgers.
3: Well, the money doesn't matter here. This is about prospects. And
2: I know,
3: so
2: like,
3: if you don't have
2: what's his price going to be?
3: It's going to be 2 to 3 of your top prospects in your farm system.
2: Oh, for 3.5 months of service.
3: Yes.
4: Yeah, that's what I was saying.
2: Yeah,
4: selling the farm.
2: You can't do that.
4: Do you want to sell the future for it?
3: And so the question is, do you do that? Or do you take a more economical approach where you say, okay, look, Martinez, McClanahan and Rasmussen are a good core of three pitchers. We can make it into a deep run into the playoffs with those three. If we think we need to add one more arm, is there somebody we can add that's more affordable than Tarek Skubal? And the key to me in pulling that off is not to wait for the market for Skubal to develop. You go ahead and make that move now and try and get a guy a little bit cheaper. Now, I've heard some names thrown around like Freddy Peralta. He's having like the down year of his career. I don't know that you take on a guy with a 5 ERA right now.
2: And then are you looking for a guy that still has a couple years left on his contract so that you're not just, you know, at the end of this year, he's going to demand huge money and you probably, chances are, can't retain him? Or do you look more for a guy that's got, you know, the club can control his destiny for 2 or 3 more years?
3: Well, and that's the thing, and that's why, like, originally the Rays were tied to Arez from I think it's San Francisco as possible second baseman replacement, right? And now, but they're just looking at making one move on the middle infield there. And so now they're looking at Zach Neto because he may be available for the Angels. He has 3 more years of control. What the Rays would be willing to give up for him, they possibly could get that back later if they were to trade. They get nothing. Whatever they give up for Skubal, they get nothing in return. They're never getting those players back. They're never recouping those assets that they give up. So they have to be very careful in that deal. I would rather target a deal involving, and I'm not saying I want Neto, but Jose Soriano's with the Angels. He might be available. He has some control left, I believe, after this season, and he's pitching very well.
2: And we need a catcher, right?
3: Yeah, we could improve on catcher, but
2: we got a couple studs in the minors, don't we?
3: Yeah, but they likely, you're going to have to lose one of them during this trade deadline if you're making the moves. That's Caden Bodine and Nathan Flewelling are the two catching prospects that
2: are they both good?
3: They're both very good. Bodine is absolutely crushing it offensively. Flewelling is more of like a complete defensive offensive catcher. They're both in the top 10 rankings in all of Major League Baseball as far as catching prospects. So you have one to get rid of. You have to identify which one that is and what you can get for him. You know, I'm interested to see how all in the Rays go. There's not a lot of sellers. That's the thing.
2: Is there
3: a chance that
2: they don't do anything?
4: No, they'll do something.
3: No, they're going to make a couple moves.
4: And Peralta, you're saying he's right now, but it also would be nice for a change of scenery and go to the AL from the NL. He is a lefty. They could throw him in the deep bullpen. He's only making $3-4 million a year.
3: If I'm taking a pitcher right now and I want to take a chance on a pitcher that's not going to cost me, you know, a tremendous haul, I would go with Clay Holmes for the Mets if he was available over Freddy Peralta.
4: But I don't think Holmes is. So
3: he's available. He's a rental. And
4: yeah, no, but I'm saying for what the Rays are willing to give up. I think the Mets are ready to move on from Peralta even as they're 1 year.
3: Well, they're ready to move on from Holmes too, because he's on a 1 year contract also. So he's a reclamation project from Japan or Japan, I think he went to pitch for. And he's having a career year, and he's coming off the 60-day DL now, so there's probably a little bit of a discount you can get with him, as he just had his second rehab stint, or start, rather, as he looks to come off the 60-day DL. So I would go, if I was the Rays, if I could get him more affordably, I like Clay Holmes better as a rental, because Scooble's going to cost you way too much. And then as far as a bat's concerned, you know, they've got their options there. I don't know necessarily that they have to improve at catcher as long as they improve at shortstop or second base.
2: So our shortstop situation's bad?
3: Well, no. Taylor Walls is just atrocious offensively, but he's one of the best defensive shortstops in the game. So part of the problem for the Rays and their formula is, and this is where they've slipped in years past, but their defense has improved markedly this year from last year. They were a little rough to start the season, but they've been a lot better since. And that's why they struggled to start the season, is a lot of their pitching is bolstered by great defense. So their batting average on balls in play, so when the pitcher actually allows contact, the ball into play, is extremely low across the board because they have so many great fielders that are erasing what would be hits for other teams because their defense is such a high caliber.
4: And that's why they were good in 08 and 09, well, really 08, I guess, because their defense, and that's why their pitching was so good, because they were right. they matched it perfect. They weren't killing the ball on the offense, but they were doing really good on defense.
3: Yeah, and you can win with small ball.
2: Is Diaz still over 300, or did he slip?
3: No, he's bringing it back. He had the leadoff. He had the game winning run last night, first at bat of the game.
4: Yeah,
3: the Rays won 3-0, and they scored all runs in the first inning. I was bowling. I turn around, I see the Diaz home run. I'm like, awesome. I turn around, the game's over.
2: 3-0.
3: It was like a 2-hour game. It was one of the fastest games ever.
2: I watched a game, I think maybe last weekend, hour 53. Yeah. Hour and 53. And I love that, man. I really love the pitch clock. I love the, you can
3: dance if you want to.
2: Well,
3: you
2: can leave your friends behind. You can dance if you want. You can object. You know, you got two balls or strike objections. You know, with a, is it two? Is it two per game?
3: Yeah, you get two. You get unlimited as long as you don't lose both. Yeah.
2: When you lose two, you're done.
3: Yep.
2: But I really think that has made the game better. I think I think everything that baseball did is dead on. I really do. And including, you can get a game in now in less than 2 hours.
3: Well, yeah, awesome. That's the exception rather than the rule, but they are definitely moving much quicker, these games. The Rays last night was 2 hours, 17 minutes.
2: Oh, okay.
4: Your messenger, but I hit you, what's his name, Velotti?
3: Ryan Velade.
4: He hit an absolute moonshot yesterday in the first that I think would have hit the back wall, but it hit the pole for a home run, but... That guy can hit some bombs.
2: All right, well, when we return, we're going to start breaking this Fauci stuff down. I'm sure Brian has a lot to say on that. It seems like I genuinely can't understand if a guy's been given a presidential full-blown, absolutely rolling back to 2014 pardon. I don't know why he has to go to Capitol Hill and answer questions unless they're trying to get him to slip up so that states, you know, various states can come in and potentially...
3: They're trying to get him to perjure himself on the stand, which was not covered by the pardon that Biden gave him. It doesn't cover future crimes that haven't been committed.
2: But I don't think he's going to.
3: Well, he's doing the smart thing and pleading the fifth. That's what a smart attorney would tell him to do.
2: We're going
3: to
2: get into all that, and it's really pissing off all these senators and congressmen that are trying to do a gotcha moment on him. Now, I do not like Fauci. I do not like him at all. I think a lot of what the people are grilling him with are true. I think that he was way more interested in being popular and a rock star. I don't think that he was transparent at all. I think he lied to the American public. But what are you going to do about it? Like, you know, what are you going to do about it? We're going to sit here and argue this like we are going to, like we're going to argue who won the 2020 election. Who cares? We can't change it. We can't change his, you need to get vaccinated, rules and stance. We can't change the social distancing. We can't change the N95 mask mandates. We can't change closing down of restaurants, gyms, schools, airlines. We can't change any of that. And the guy that made those change, you know, recommendations, although might have been under, you know, not necessarily the most, you know, ironclad, transparent reasoning, he doesn't have to talk. And he's telling these senators and congressmen that are grilling him with all these questions, I'm pleading the fifth. We'll get into that next. Hold on.
5: Yes, it is. No, it's not.
1: We rudely interrupt the rhetoric to let you know the following. Bubba the Love Sponge Show returns after these words.
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0: come up to speed with you. I've gone way too long. So sorry. This is going to be a quickie. And it's going to be about Brian's latest addition to his family. As you know, all of us at one time or another from Lummy. What was your dog's name, Lummy?
1: Fletcher.
0: That went Cujo on your face?
1: Fletcher.
0: Fletcher. You had to put Fletcher asleep. Eric and I had to put Pookie to sleep years ago.
2: I had Dexter.
0: You had Dexter that you had to put to sleep.
2: Yeah.
0: And so,
2: it's been almost 2 years since we lost Dexter.
0: And it was about
2: three.
0: And it's about that time that you have, you talk to your significant other, your wife or your whatever, and you're like, listen, it's dogs are like, kids where when you travel, you got to make arrangements for your dog. You just don't want to. I don't think any of us kennels our dog. I think we all get family members to watch, our dog. When Eric and I are going to travel to Indiana, her son is going to come over here, Vicente, and stay here and watch Bella for us. So I think all of us are like that. I would never kennel my dog in fear of, I've seen how these high dollar kennels treat their dogs. Like they're in a cage. They're basically an SPCA commercial all day. They're not sleeping on the couch. They're not sleeping at the foot of your bed. They're in a metal cage that they are not probably used to at all. So you go like a couple years or so not having that dog and having not having to worry about the dog. And, probably the dog that you put down was elderly and it was at the 15 to 20 year mark. And, it's kind of a little vacation not to have a dog. But then you start getting dog fever, if you will, about year three, two and a half, three. You're like, you know what? Let's get a dog. Let's get a dog. And God, everybody that I know has a dog. Well, my sister just put her cat down.
1: No.
0: So I don't know if they're going to replace Biggs or not. And my mom, while my stepdad was still around, they lost Irv, and she swears she's not getting a dog because she's just too old and doesn't want to take it for a walk. But everybody else that I know, Tom Bean's got a dog, I got a dog, Brian.
2: Word on the street is Gene and Tom may be getting another one.
1: Well, there you go.
0: Oh, Pomeranian?
2: Yeah. Not a real dog, a Pomeranian.
0: Yeah, yeah. to give to Gig Boy, Simba's going to be, because Simba runs the show. Oh, my God. Simba's not going to be happy. He's very territorial.
2: He's a little ass.
0: He is a little son of a bitch. He is. And you know what? If you go see Tom in his office, Simba will come right. He knows exactly how far your arms will go, and he'll get right on that borderline.
2: So he gets right up in your face.
0: Yeah. And I want to hold him, and then he just gets, you're such a dude. Man, you're just hitting me in all directions today, and I'm taking it. So anyway, Brian put Dexter down about 2-3 years ago.
2: Yeah, his back had completely gone. He was too old to have surgery, had too many other health problems, and so we lost
0: him. How old was Dex?
2: He was 13.
0: Okay.
2: Big dog, he's a 75, 80-pound dog at the end.
0: Yeah, bigger dogs, 15's the upper end.
2: Oh, that's high end. Right. Yeah, 10 to 13 is really the range.
0: About 10, in some instances. So it looks like Dexter has been replaced with what looks to be...
2: Well, there's no replacing Dexter.
0: Well, I understand. I mean, it looks like the newest

0: stitches kind of deal.
1: Yeah, yeah. So we've got to wait another.
0: He looks. What's his name?
1: JoJo Peanut Butter.
0: JoJo Peanut Butter.
2: Oh, nice.
1: Aria wanted peanut butter, and I said, no way in hell.
0: Where'd JoJo come up
1: so
0: with?
1: So JoJo is a combination of my wife and daughter's middle names, and then. My mom, you know, who passed away in October, she was a huge animal lover, and the Beatles have the song "Get Back,"
0: right?
1: And they say "Get Back, JoJo."
0: Yeah,
1: and so that
0: is that one of your mom's favorite songs?
1: Yeah, I mean all the Beatles songs, but yeah, that's up there for her. And so we, you know, my dad still lives with us, and he's not an animal lover. So we were
0: get
1: on the
0: this animal off me, Brian! God damn it, I hate this animal.
1: He doesn't hate him. He just doesn't want to deal with him.
0: Get that dog off me.
1: He's on the lazier side in his late years, and he just doesn't want to deal with any of it. Just like your mom. It's like, I don't want to go take for walks and stuff. So he doesn't want to deal with that.
0: JD Cake sits on her couch and watches The Five every day.
1: Yeah.
0: I mean, she does not miss The Five.
2: Yeah. She has a golf cart, right?
0: Yeah, she doesn't use it.
2: She could. Oh, I was going to say, she could walk the dog in the golf cart.
1: Nothing more lazy than that.
0: No, yeah, no. JD Cake says, what's your dad's name?
1: Carl.
0: JD Cake is just like Carl.
1: Yep.
0: She's winding it down.
1: My dad does his crossword puzzle, his Wordle on his phone in the morning, goes and sits his happy butt on the couch and watches TV until it's time to, you know, run whatever errand he has for the day.
0: Right.
1: He makes a big deal out of it, like, what'd you do today? I went to the grocery store. I'm beat. Yeah. Like, okay, Dad, that's a full day.
0: Yeah, so JoJo, a chocolate lab. Now, he will probably, once he sees water, really, really take a kin to they love water.
1: Yeah.
0: So I'm assuming, like I take Bella in our pool, and just because it's always good to acclimate your animal with your pool, and what you do is you hold your animal, let it doggy paddle, but you hold them, and like you do it 15, 20, 30, 40 times as you take them from wherever part of the pool
1: to the exit,
0: to the stair.
1: Yeah.
0: Stairs, so that they know most dogs drown in pools, not because they can't swim, because they can't lift themselves up on the edge of the pool and they end up drowning because they're exhausted. And if they know a focal point to where the stairs are, and every time they get in the pool, you take them there, then they know that if I fall in, I go to that stairs.
1: Well, we have a big sun shelf, so he'll be fine in our pool.
0: But you got to show him where that sun shelf is.
1: Yeah.
0: You got to take him there every time. So this is JoJo.
1: This is JoJo.
0: Is JoJo a puppy?
1: He's 11 weeks old.
0: Okay.
1: And already like 17 pounds. He's going to be a big boy.
0: Potty train?
1: We're working on it.
0: Right. Yeah,
1: he didn't come. He came from the Humane Society, and it was a transfer from another kill shelter. And so we were had no intention of getting a dog. We were out running errands. We were over by the Target off of Dale Mabry there, that has like the Target, the Burlington, the PetSmart.
0: Yeah. Yep.
1: And my wife and daughter went into Ulta, which is the cosmetic store, and that's like a 45-minute trip. I mean, that's not going to be quick. So I was bored. So I went walking around all the other stores, and I go into PetSmart there, and they've got him
0: JoJo
1: and three of his siblings there.
0: Oh.
1: And I'm seeing them play and looking at them, and I'm like, oh. And it's like, Arya's been bugging us for a cat, so I go back to look at the cats. They're all assholes. I'm sorry. Yeah. They're all little jerks in the back.
0: Cats are dicks.
1: They are.
0: You know, you're very cat-like.
1: Even
0: you know, they are. They're dicks.
1: They won't come up to you and play. These kittens are bored in this you know, crate. They just look at you, and they look at you with disdain. Like, I would kill you if I could.
0: Like, you know what, buddy? Don't even bother.
1: Yeah.
0: I'm not putting you over. Meanwhile, little JoJo and his brothers are probably like, hey, how you doing?
1: I love you. I love you. I love you.
0: Hey, buddy. You could be a serial killer. They don't care. Hey, buddy. How you doing?
1: Yeah. So,
0: man, can you take me home? I don't like it here.
1: So I walk out of the PetSmart, and I'm like, oh, man. Because my wife has been wearing me out to get a dog for like a year now. And she was on board with it much sooner than I was of the idea of like you said, being tied down, having to make those arrangements, having to hire a pet sitter when we're out of town and all
0: of
1: that.
0: It's just another tether that you have in life that you got to be responsible for in some way, shape, or form.
1: Yeah. So
0: I mean, whether it's feeding them, watering them, taking them out to go to pee-pee, you know, just traveling, just anything that you do that you're not going to be home for an extended amount of time, you got to take in consideration for JoJo now.
1: So I go back to Ulta. They're finishing up. They cash out. And I'm like, are they going to ask?
0: How bad they hurt you at Ulta?

0: 350.
1: Yeah, something like that.
0: Yeah.
1: So
0: though that makeup ain't cheap, my friend.
1: No, it ain't. Fenty is an expensive line, I guess.
0: You know what?
1: Good on you, Rihanna.
0: I want to let you know this, just so you know. Being part of SAG, because I have my SAG card, I get 20% off Mac Professional.
1: Oh, wow.
0: I think there's a Mac store in the International Plaza.
1: There's usually one, in International Plaza.
0: So a lot of times I'll go with my... But the card holder has to be the one that makes the purchase. But I get 20% off if I show my SAG card at Mac Pro. So just know that if you never want to...
1: I'll take you makeup shopping.
0: And what you would do is have your wife go and give me specific SKU or product numbers. Like Tara will go and text me, you know, what the particular, because I'll mess it up. You know, I can't go and, I'm not going to buy the right stuff. And I'm certainly not going to coordinate so that I meet your wife there. So if your wife's ever there and she sees something that she wants Mac-wise, just write it down. They all have like a SKU number and I'll go in there and get it.
1: Awesome.
0: Yeah.
1: Awesome. So I'm like, we're walking towards, we had to go to Target for some stuff. And I'm like, do I tell them about the puppy?
0: Because you know, the minute they see JoJo, they're going to, if you wanted it, they're going to
1: I knew it was a done deal if I opened my mouth. And then I just blurted out, they've got puppies in PetSmart. And we went in there. We never even made it to Target. And we ended up buying all, you know, talk about $600 later, all the stuff for JoJo.
0: Right. You got to buy him the pen. You got to buy him the chew toys. You got to buy him the bowl.
1: The food.
0: You got to buy him the food. You
1: we had donated all of Dexter's old stuff. So we literally are starting from ground zero. So, but yeah, we've got a new family member. Aww. He came into the office twice with me this week. He's so well behaved.
0: He's a good boy.
1: He's a good boy. He's sleeping well at night. You know, we're getting up twice in the middle of the night to take him out to the bathroom. So
0: one
1: he doesn't...
0: of these days, when he gets older, you should bring him and let him play with.
1: Cujo out and back.
0: With man, you got to admit though, Cujo will not bite you if she knows you. But she is a pretty damn good watchdog.
1: She's a hell of a watchdog. I mean, she's scary as hell, charging at you too.
0: And guess who she does not like?
1: Dan.
0: She does not like any of the Diacos.
2: It seems like she doesn't like lawyers.
0: Well, no. She listen. As soon as Brian addresses her by name, she completely.
1: Oh, she came and licked my hand at once. Right. I said, Bella.
0: But initially, when she's across the yard and she sees a stranger, she's coming. I mean, the average person doesn't know her name, and she's scary.
1: Oh, she's running at you. So you went out to yell at her, but Erica was trying to, I guess Bella was over in like the weeds or the buckle brush over there, and so she was trying to get her to come, and I was like, I'll help. And I go, Bella. And she came around the corner barking because she does, you know, she doesn't see me much.
0: Right.
1: And then once she came up to me, she just sniffed and licked
0: my
1: hand.
0: All she has to do, I mean, I truly believe this, that dogs can remember the people that they like smell, even if it's been a week or two or a month or maybe even a year. She knows Brian's smell and she knows that he's a good dude. You know, like she genuinely can, once she gets a smell of you, she remembers that that's in her smell bank, if you will. I truly think that dogs have a smelling bank of an inventory of smells.
1: Oh, their sense of smell is something like 5 million times stronger than ours.
0: Yes.
1: Like that's insane to think.
0: Yeah.
1: Like how sometimes much we'll, they process with that.
0: Sometimes we'll be out back like in the grill area there and she'll be with us and she'll just stick her nose up and really start to get. Trying to get really good sniffs. And I'm thinking, I wonder what she's, you know, does she smell a deer? Does she smell a raccoon? Like, you know, I did see that, like, where they're like 5 million
1: they're 20 to 50 times stronger. They have 100 million to 300 million olfactory receptors in their nose. We only have 5 to 6 million.
0: Yeah.
1: And the part of the dog's brain that is dedicated to analyzing smells is 40 times larger proportionally than the human brain.
0: Well, welcome, JoJo Matroni.
1: Yes.
0: Welcome, my friend.
1: JoJo it's been a treat so far having him this week. It makes everything better.
0: Let me quick break, and then we're going to get into the Fauci stuff, and then we're going to do Three Question Thursday, and then a couple other little things, and then we got, let's not forget, Alex Stein at 9:15.
3: If you liked that segment, then you'll definitely like the new redesigned BubbaArmyHQ.com. We'll be back to the Bubba the Love Sponge show after this.
0: Your big day shouldn't feel like a checklist. 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
1: It's a sign. The end times are here. Ultra-powerful hurricanes, tsunamis, massive earthquakes, and Bubba, the love sponge.
2: Sorry.
3: Ew.

0: It's Stein at 9:15. Free question Thursday. Before that, and before that, this Fauci stuff. It's all over. I could get, you know, one excerpt after the other, after the other, after the other. I think this might be towards the beginning. I've not watched 1 minute of it. Any of the information that I've got has been, you know, via the news.
1: Yeah, I haven't watched a second of it. I've got better things to do with my life.
0: And like, you know, like, here's the deal. If it was a big whodunit, you know, and they're potentially, one, he was going to talk about the questions that they're asking him, but he pretty much laid a definitive line in the sand, you know, with his opening. I don't know if this is the opening statement or not, but I don't think that they're going to get anything out of him. He's going to assert his Fifth Amendment right. And so I think at this point it's just a dog and pony show where these congressmen and senators and anybody that's, you know, in the asking questions portion of this congressional hearing, I think, Brian, they're just trying to better themselves with their constituents on to put a hard question on the record. Like, you know, like they're trying to like be able to go back and say, well, you know, I asked about this and I asked about that. And, you know, the questions that everybody potentially might have about Dr. Fauci's handling of the pandemic. But I tried. I think that these senators and these congressmen are just looking for sound bites, because he's not going to give him anything that they ask him. He's not going to answer. Right. So I think that they're just trying to, you know, the more outlandish and more adversarial that, you know, they potentially get with him as he just sits back and says nothing, I think is self-gratification for them.
1: Well, it does make him look bad. It does, you know, taint his legacy and probably rightfully so. I mean, I don't think that this guy is clean as the new fallen snow, and he's probably, you know, got his own share of things. I will say this, though, you know, picking out portions from a 1,000-page diary entry, I imagine that the other 996 pages that they haven't released are pretty mundane and not him so full of himself about celebrities gushing over him and taking selfies. You know, they're doing what they want to do, which is to, you know, show him and portray him in a bad light, which is fine. That's their right, and it's his right to plead the Fifth, and it's our right not to care about any of it.
0: Oh, by the way, Ty J wants to go on record letting everybody know that Bella approached him and loves him. So,
2: of course.
0: Yeah, but he's
1: she's not racist.
0: He's not racist, and he's very much a dog guy anyway. He used to breed and raise, what is that called, Rhodesian Ridgeback something like that. He did that for years and years, him and Jeannie. And he's a dog guy anyway. So when she was getting all crazy and wanting to jump up on him and kiss him, he kind of like was keeping her down and giving her some stern direction, and she listens.
1: I heard he was an investor in Vic Farms. They're a dog.
0: You know what? That's between you and him. You making that allegation?
3: I can't wait for that Subaru to pull up today and just punch you right in the face.
0: What a six-foot!
1: I'm never worried when somebody comes up to me in a Subaru. Okay.
0: You might want to start rethinking that, because there's a 6'5" African American that's thick as hell that was born and raised in Detroit, and he will whip your ass.
1: If you drive a Subaru, you're a chill person. I'm not worried about you. You're a granola.
0: He's not granola, but he is super chill compared to how high strung he used to be.
1: I'm just saying, if you pull up in a Subaru, I'm not getting too scared.
0: All right, well, just be warned.
4: Although it pains me to do so, because of the respect.
0: No, it doesn't pain you.
1: Well, this is a
0: you should have said, because I'm covering my ass and don't want to go to prison for perjuring myself. What is the penalty for perjuring yourself in front of a congressional hearing?
1: There's jail time. It's a felony, I bet.
0: Has there been anybody that has done it? Like, you know.
1: They got, who'd they get on that? Was it Steve Bannon?
3: Yeah, Bannon did it.
0: Oh, really?
3: I think he did what, a year, 2 years?
1: It was supposed to be two, I think.
4: I have for the legislative branch of government and my decades-long record of cooperating with...
0: By the way, it's my understanding, I think Lummy said yesterday, the reason why they're even...
1: Was contempt of Congress, not perjury, because he was defying the subpoenas.
3: Perjury will get you up to 5 years.
0: And so when's the last person or maybe even high profile person that anybody would know that actually perjured themselves in front of a congressional hearing and got some time? Can you look at that?
3: Yes.
0: And the other thing is, it's my understanding.
1: Former FBI director was the last one charged with it. Roger Stone was convicted in 2019 for false statements and obstruction of a congressional investigation. So Roger Stone would have been the last one.
3: Yeah, Hillary Clinton got charged with perjury.
1: And then Michael Cohen before him.
0: So it's my understanding that the reason why they're even here to, you know, they're in the middle of these congressional hearings is because he did all of the, everything that they're finding to be able to quiz him about, he did on a government server. And so that's why they're able to get these records. Am I, is that what you said yesterday, Lummy? Mm. Like, that's why yes. they have.
3: He did his whole diary on the servers.
0: And that's where I think they're getting all this information, correct?
3: Yes.
4: Congress, under the advice of my attorneys, I will invoke my right under the Fifth Amendment of the Constitution to refrain from answering your questions. Thank you.
0: Now, at that point, Brian, are these senators and these congresspeople, they know what the answer is going to be when they ask it, so are they just... Well, trying to go on record to make themselves look good for a soundbite? Because, yeah. I mean, everything is going to be answered fifth.
1: You get to control the entire narrative now because you have a witness there that's not going to be refuting anything that you say or allege. So you go ahead and you lay it out there, whatever your position is or point that you're trying to make, and he's just going to say, I plead the fifth.
0: And it kind of sticks
1: a little bit. It sticks. Well, there's no counter. There's no rebuttal.
0: Right.
2: The chairman has denied your assertion.
0: By the way, this is only in the left, channel, so don't get mad. Now, here's what I don't understand, Brian. This particular soundbite as to, Rand Paul, obviously from Kentucky, he makes this.
2: Denied your assertion of privilege and directed you to answer.
0: So he says the chairman of this particular board has denied.
1: Yeah, that's not the way the Constitution works, though, Rand Paul. He knows that.
2: The chairman has denied your assertion of privilege and directed you to answer, but you nonetheless refuse and stand on privilege despite the existence of the pardon. The committee will have to consider after this hearing what appropriate action should be taken against you for the failure to testify after being directed to do so. It's against the law to obstruct an investigation of Congress. There will be repercussions to your refusal to testify today.
0: So Brian, although he covers his ass somewhat by pleading the fifth, Rand Paul says, you know, by doing so, you're obstructing a congressional hearing and there's a penalty within that. So Lummy, can you look up what, like, you know, the obstruction of a congressional inquiry is? And like, so is he basically saying, Brian, you know, you can plead the fifth all you want, but the chairman of this committee has ordered you to answer it. You continued to not answer, which now puts you in the obstruction deal. Is that what he's kind of saying?
1: They can try, but he has a constitutional right to plead the fifth. And so he's, you know, they can say he's obstructing. He showed up subject to the subpoena and he exercised his constitutional right. Now you can say he was pardoned. He was pardoned. On his handling of COVID and everything up into the pardon. Everything that happens after, including testifying before this committee, the pardon does not blanket protect him for the rest of his life from everything that could arise from that. So he still has the constitutional right to do it, and I think a court would rule in his favor if they attempted to go after him for this.
0: So you're saying,
1: look, I'm not saying I like the guy. I'm just saying he has his right
0: to exercise
1: it. You're just giving us
0: the legal opinion.
1: Yeah.
0: So you're saying that, okay, let's say he continues to play the fifth, which he is, and I got a series of questions from various people here on the questions that were asked of him and that he pled the fifth on. So will that then, does the Congress or these people that are the chairman or whoever, what's the protocol if they were to try to charge him with obstruction? And like they said they were going to, what's the protocol and format as to how that happens? They wrap up testimony, he continues to keep his mouth shut, and then do they go right into the penal phase of it?
1: No, they would turn it over to a grand jury, and the Department of Justice would file formal charges against him for obstruction of a federal proceeding or whatever it may be, a congressional hearing, and go through that process.
0: Now, does that go in front of a federal judge? Is that a federal grand jury? Is that like, you know, how do you defend, like, who levies those charges? The Department of Justice?
1: Yeah, it's the Department of Justice. So the federal charges, you know, U.S. Attorney General being the head of that. And then they
0: would be based in the Washington, D.C. judicial federal?
1: Yeah, because that's where the occurrence took place.
0: Well, that tends to lean liberal.
1: Yeah.
0: I think all those judges are liberal. So this is probably going to end up nowhere.
1: Probably.
0: Because on the federal judge level, it'll be denied. And then maybe the Department DOJ, then what, maybe appeals to the Supreme?
1: Yeah.
0: And then okay, now you're back in the Republican, you know, 6-3 favor.
1: Not really, though. Because they'll defend the Constitution ultimately and determine that he is in his constitutional right to plead the Fifth.
5: It was about 6 years ago today that I decided I'm going to give up my businesses, sell them all, run for office, run for the United States Senate. Here I am sitting in front of you 6 years later saying, who the f*** do you think you were for doing that? It is a total disgrace.
0: And this guy's just grandstanding and peacocking right now, you know. And I'm not saying this question's not valid, and I'm not saying that Fauci doesn't need to be held accountable for all of these things these people bring up. But, you know, when you're dropping the F-bomb in a congressional hearing, you know, at this point, you're peacocking because you know the guy's not going to answer. So, you know, you're just trying to get us up crazy. You're looking for everybody that covers news to get your soundbite because it's so outlandish what the F-bomb dropped that you know everybody's going to play it.
1: Yep.
5: It is a total disgrace what you did to this country. And if my Democrat colleagues are standing there defending you, I hope the voters of the United States of America watch the clips of every one of you doting on a guy who was more interested in being a celebrity than saving American people.
0: It's got to be tough for Fauci to sit there and take it, doesn't it?
1: Yeah, it's part of the process. It comes with the territory, I guess, right? And you're caught in the middle of this now.
5: Make it my mission.
1: I mean, he got a book deal out of it, so...
3: He's sitting pretty.
0: And you know how we talked about being a mark for yourself? This is a prime example of a guy being a mark for himself.
1: All of these guys are. They're all POS.
0: Yeah, I mean, you know what? I guess in order to grandstand like this guy is, this senator, you're a mark for yourself.
1: Yeah, he's going to act like he sold his businesses because of COVID? Please, you sold your businesses because you wanted to be wealthy and go to Congress and exercise power and be a narcissist. That's what all of them do.
5: Every single one of those Democrats who did that will see that clip over and over and over again. Because there is no defense of what you did. You may have had a 50-plus year legacy of public service. But it ends in total and complete disgrace.
0: Boom. And then the pile-on factor. Everybody, and Fauci just sits there and takes it because he's asserted his fifth. This guy here, you know, wants to get on the, you had over 200,000 patients, you had data on 200,000 patients that were treated with ivermectin. And, you know, pretty much anybody that was treating COVID with ivermectin, including but not limited to, you know, Dan, he was very, very aggressive. There were studies that showed ivermectin to be effective in treating COVID. And the United States government didn't want to hear about it. In fact, those that were doctors, regular doctors that were treating COVID with ivermectin, they were threatened as quacks. I mean, we suspended what? 2 weeks?
3: 2 weeks, 14 days, yeah.
0: Yeah, we were suspended 2 weeks off of from YouTube and Twitch and various other, you know, streaming platforms because our doctor, Dr. Dan, who was not giving his opinion, but instead giving real life data from the without violating HIPAA violations and giving people's names and stuff like that, but speaking in generalities, had X amount of patients that he was treating with ivermectin, the oxycycline, a nebulizer, a Z-Pack. He switched it up, you know, zinc, and had an unbelievable result. And so we got suspended for 2 weeks for giving, you know, a doctor's real life you know, report as to how ivermectin was working for him. And, like, they just didn't want to hear it.
6: I've got the studies right here. There was a website that was tracking the random controlled studies. They're, here they are, showing 60, 70% efficacy of ivermectin. The same day you say there's no evidence, there was all kinds of evidence. Loved ones had to go to hospitals, had to sue hospitals. Just, would you try it? So I would want to know, you know, to what extent were you involved in sabotaging hydroxychloroquine, ivermectin, and did you do that because you knew?
0: Boy, the WHO, they flat out said anybody that's spewing the ivermectin, you know, deal, we're going to hold you accountable. I think that Dan's license was in question at one time or not. There were, you know, the state of Florida, you know, actually was threatening Dan's license.
6: The only way you get an emergency use authorization for these drugs, these experimental gene therapy, was if there was no effective treatment, you couldn't get the emergency use authorization. So is that why you helped sabotage these cheap generic drugs in favor of remdesivir, which, by the way, nurses, are you aware of the fact that nurses called it run, death is near?
2: On the advice of counsel, I respectfully decline to answer based upon my rights under the Fifth Amendment.
1: So, I you know, with this is the thing with COVID that we learned. And so when I contracted it and it was ravaging my household, and look, let's not sit here and revisionist history and say COVID was a gigantic nothing burger, because you had people
0: I don't think anybody thinks that at all.
1: So it, you know, the handling of it, definitely I could see, especially with what Cornyn said there with the emergency use, because they've been dying to get these mRNA vaccines going and haven't really had a good reason to use one. I could see that being a motivation. When it ravaged my family and my household, and we were, you know, all worried because we had immunocompromised. I had a cancer patient. I got heart condition patients that were living with me at the time. I went ahead and I said, okay, you know, what did Donald Trump take? What was he recommended to take by his physicians? Because he survived and he clearly has some comorbidities with this. And what I came to find was anti-inflammatory properties in medications. So things you would never think of: Pepcid, melatonin, and ivermectin. What do they all have in common? They have anti-inflammatory properties to your systems. And so that's really what, when they say, well, it showed a 50 to 70% efficacy, ivermectin did, it's probably in those that experienced the anti-inflammatory effect from COVID, which is an inflammatory disease. And so if they were, you know, covering that up to push through the emergency use authorization, you know, I think they should have to answer for that. I don't see anything wrong with that. But look, he's been pardoned. We're sitting here now 6 years later litigating this issue that's not going to change anything. It's a lesson learned moving forward. People lost trust and faith in our government and our health systems. There's been repercussions far beyond that. Look at the uptick of measles cases in South Carolina because we're losing herd immunity for a disease that was widely eradicated. This has had deleterious effects to all of us that I would love to see a Fauci answer for, but it's just not going to happen. So let's move on.
0: I don't know where they got this information, but this is pretty shocking. I don't know where they got this information, but they are accusing, or somebody, one of these congressional inquiry people, panelists, if you will. I think you have to be either a congressman or a senator, or is this just straight senator stuff, Brian? Is it, can you be either when you're having a congressional hearing?
1: It's just what chamber is holding it. So this is a Senate hearing. They also have, you know, members of the House.
0: So yeah. A congressman cannot be part of a Senate hearing.
1: No.
0: All right. But if it's in the Congress, then it would be a congressional hearing in the Congress.
1: Well, it'd be the House.
0: The House, right.
1: Congress is both the Senate and the House.
0: Now, is it a little bit more, Is it a little bit more of a bigger deal when it's in the Senate due to the fact that we only got 100 of those people? And so it's like a kind of a bigger, you know, the Senate, I think, is more prestigious, obviously, than the House.
1: Oh, it's definitely more prestigious. It was designed to be the more professional side of the government.
0: Right. More exclusive, too.
1: With 6-year terms versus the House in 2-year terms.
0: Right.
1: The House was designed to be more like people like you and me serving in it.
0: Oh, let's
1: go.
0: You know,
1: school teachers, you know, mechanics.
0: Speaking of which, I'd like to announce my candidacy right now, Lummy.
3: Yes.
0: I'm going to run for, and I missed the cutoff.
1: You're going to speed walk for what?
0: I'm going to actually run as the Republican candidate for Pasco County Commissioner District 2 in 2030.
1: Well, you got that to look forward to.
0: Yeah, we do. And guess who lives in District 2? Me, Lummy, Gene Lasker, and my mom.
3: And Colton.
1: So you've got 10 votes already locked up. You're pretty much halfway there.
0: Well, and here's the deal. Think about this, Brian. My mom lives in, I've done some research. Arguably, my mom's community is about the third most important group as far as neighborhoods and what have you. It's the third most powerful subsect of Republicans, so you know that I'm going to get their vote. I mean, because my mom lives out there. She'll just tell everybody, vote for my son.
1: Does she have that much swag there?
0: Oh, yeah. Genie cakes. Hell, yeah.
1: She's got that much stroke in the retirement community?
0: So, Lummy, you're going to canvass your neighborhood.
3: Of course.
0: Lasker's going to canvass his neighborhood. Colton's going to canvass his neighborhood. I'm going to canvass this area. And my mom's going to canvass the Groves. So, yeah, I'm running for Pasco County. I just have to look. Brian, will you look? Because you're so good at digging out information, what have you. I'm under the, like, I didn't know. I don't know if it's just District 2 that votes. I saw some information where, even though it's you only represent District 2, the entire county votes for the district.
1: No. Just the district.
0: Are you sure?
1: There's typically an at-large seat that the entire county votes for.
0: I don't think that Pasco has one.
1: Then it would just, my understanding is,
0: will you
1: it would
0: look
1: just
0: into that for
1: district.
0: Me if you got like 6 extra seconds today because you're such a good digger? You're a deep digger? Because... And the guy, let me the incumbent, there's a Democrat versus, I think the Democrat is Natalie Vasquez.
3: Yes.
0: Taking on Seth, is it Waitman?
3: Yeah, Waitman.
0: Seth
3: yeah,
0: Waitman. And he's supposedly like Pasco, he's the incumbent. And he just won in 2022. And so they're up, the November midterms is the race between this Democrat, Natalie Vasquez and Waitman, and it's my understanding that Waitman is like this big time Pasco County royalty. There's like an elementary school named after his dad, and he's had a long time Pasco County business. He's a lifetime Pasco County resident, and it's going to be a major upset when I beat him.
1: Yeah, only the person living in a particular district can elect a commissioner from that district to represent them.
0: And then, Lummy, there was a big controversy that Waitman actually lived somewhere else in the county and was using like a rental home or an Airbnb or one of like something that he owned.
3: Yeah, he faked his residency.
1: Oh, yeah. Okay. Oh, so there is two different setups. So Pasco is one where...
0: Hold on, Brian. I might be right.
1: Yep, you are right. So they are...
0: That hurts me, though.
1: So this is the way it goes. You have to live within the district in which you're voting, but it's a countywide vote. Pasco is one of those counties. There are a few other counties that have single member, and then there's ones that have mixed, where which is Hillsborough, which has at-large and single member districts. So that's the way it works.
0: So
1: Pasco, though, is a completely at-large election.
0: So that means everybody in Pasco votes for my particular district.
1: Yeah.
0: That hurts me.
1: Yeah, that hurts you.
0: A lot. I mean, I think we got a ton of Bubba Army in Pasco, don't we?
3: Oh, yeah, we do. Whew. Good luck.
0: I think it takes like 30,000 in the primary to win the nomination. Maybe you can look as to see what Seth, is it Seth Waitman?
3: Yeah,
0: Seth Waitman.
3: Yeah.
0: See what he got in the primary. because I'm not, I'm going to be the Republican candidate. So that, Brian, it's all going to be controlled in the primary. Like it's going to be, and I think less.
1: So county commissioner, district two, countywide, 2022 primary. There were a total of 49,841 votes, of which Waitman got 24,357. So, in the primary,
3: and there's 237,000 registered voters.
0: I know, but like, you know, it's looking like 50,000 show up and 25,000 will win it for you.
1: Yep,
0: something like that. And then let me. Do you think I got 25,000?
1: Well, that's just to win the primary.
0: No, I know, but I mean, they're not going to put a Democrat in. Well, but if I'm the candidate,
3: oh yeah, a lot of money will come into this county.
0: Really?
3: Oh well, yeah.
0: If I was the Brian, if I was the candidate. Even though I'm the bad guy, would the Republican Party back me if I was the candidate? Or am I too much of a dick?
3: You might have to go with John Morgan's party.
0: No, nobody's. That's never going to. Brian, would that maybe be the way to do it? To go through the.
1: Well, you'd be running as an independent, though, and so you'd have to still get on the ballot and all of that, but you lose the party funding. So unless John Morgan's going to throw a bunch of money behind it, you know.
3: Yeah, Can you imagine if John Morgan got your back?
0: But hold on, Brian. Am I too much of a bad guy that if I did make the general by winning the Republican primary, does the Bubba factor kick in and the Republicans would be like, no, we're not.
1: Might not give you a ton of support. But they don't want to lose the seat, so you still might get it.
0: I need to start an exploratory commission.
3: Yes, you do.
0: Because we're 4 years out, and we basically just need to determine: do I run Republican or do I run the new Common Ground deal? Brian, if you or me, would you reach out to Morgan and ask him, you know, listen, moving forward, I got to make a decision here. Will I have your backing if I'm the Common Ground candidate?
1: In a county election?
0: Yeah.
1: I don't know. Yeah, I'd say, Bubba.
0: Bubba, I'm going to let you know.
1: Call me back when you got something a little bit bigger to talk about.
0: Hey, Bubba, call me back when you're like a Florida senator or maybe a sheriff or maybe a congressman, state congressman. But we're not really interested in the dog catcher of Pasco County.
3: Got to start somewhere.
0: Yeah. I don't know, Lummy. Brian, I'm going to talk to you privately about that.
1: Okay, we got four years. We got plenty of time.
0: I really want to do it. I really want to do it. I think I can win. I think, Lummy, there's you see our Florida numbers.
3: Yes.
0: I don't know if we can break those into Pasco County.
3: Oh, we got that. Just for YouTube.
0: So here's my, I got one, I'm not going to cover the Harvey Levin deal. So I got one more piece of Fauci information, and I don't have any idea where they got this information, and it's disturbing. It's saying during abortion trials, like they were testing abortion fetuses.
3: Yeah, in North Carolina.
0: And they actually would take the hair and the scalp off an aborted fetus and sew it onto the back of mice, and see if the hair would grow or not.
3: And they were taking like liver and they were taking different body parts.
7: NIH funded putting aborted babies.
0: And this was under his watch, correct?
3: Yes.
0: Okay.
7: NIH funded putting aborted babies' fingers and scalps off the heads of aborted babies and putting them into the backs of research mice. The scalps later grew fine baby hair in the mice. They even included those disgusting photos in their research paper that you funded. Not all of those
0: were, that he funded, by the way,
7: were research on coronaviruses, but some were. Thankfully, the current NIH director has said no more of this. Dr. Fauci, yes or no? Do you think that human aborted parts should be put into mice for coronavirus research?
8: The advice of counsel, I respectfully decline to answer based upon my rights under the Fifth Amendment to the Constitution.
0: That's kind of whacked, isn't it?
1: You know, it's they're making it sound worse than it was.
3: What do you mean?
0: I mean, taking the scalp off of an aborted fetus and tying it and sewing it on.
1: So the BLT research is not bacon, lettuce, tomato sandwich stuff. It's bone marrow, liver, and thymus research that they were doing. And the idea was to, by doing this types of research, that you could, from placenta and fetuses that were otherwise going to be discarded. So this tissue was going to be thrown away, burnt up, you know, gotten rid of anyways, that you can potentially come up with cures and scientific applications to help babies born with birth defects, brain damage, things of that nature. Okay, so it's not like they were doing mad scientist experiments for the sake of fun.
0: So this kind of sounds worse than it really is.
1: Of course.
9: Well, it's kind
1: of
9: like, you know, Fauci doing the beagles, you know, they're just dogs, so we can kill them.
0: What do you do with beagles?
9: Well, the Beagle Gate, he took a bunch of beagles and did pretty much experiments on them. Yeah, for the betterment of us, for the beagles. It's okay.
0: I think we should lighten it up a little bit and come back with Three Question Thursday next. What
9: Perfect.
0: Do y'all think?
9: Yeah.
0: Brian, you ready?
1: Sure.
0: All right.
10: 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Hell yeah.
11: 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They're all great.
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0: Lummy, will you work on my campaign, Lummy?
1: Of course.
0: Yeah, I mean, you're in my district.
1: Yes.
0: Yeah.
1: I'm going to start making t-shirts, going out on the corners, flags, waving them.
0: Well, I mean, we need
1: get Walker out there passing out flyers.
0: Oh, yeah, I need a kid.
1: What you believe in?
0: I need a good-looking kid. You know, cute little kid. I need that.
1: Do you believe in preserving Pasco County for the children?
0: Yeah, and I'm not going to run a negative campaign against Seth Waitman other than the fact that he only spent one night in a trailer to qualify to act like he's trying to fake the funk living in District 2. I think there was a big... I think somebody turned him in, or like he got turned in with the Florida Bureau of Elections or something like that. And it was kind of a big whodunit.
1: Well, I mean, think your campaign may have to start earlier if he has to forfeit it.
0: No, he ain't gonna forfeit. Run on me, please. But that's gonna be my opponent. He's gonna win this one here in a couple months. He'll win that one. He'll beat this Natalie Vasquez chick, and then I got 4 years. I might even be dead by the time this election comes around.
2: You still might get elected, though.
0: True. All right, let me. Do we have?
2: We'll have your sister take your spot, just like Lindsey Graham's sister in South Carolina.
0: I think
2: keep it in the family.
0: I think we have the three question Thursday. Let me see here. Macho doesn't have it rigged up for me.
2: You only had 5 minutes and 20 seconds to prepare. I understand why you guys wouldn't have that ready.
0: Mm, yeah,
2: yeah.
1: Macho's having some problems with next gen.
2: Not Macho. I'm talking. There's a host behind that desk.
1: Yeah, but there's a problem with next gen.
2: Oh, the X gen's down.
1: No, it's had some problems.
2: Oh,
1: there it is.
2: We need a next-gen X-gen? Is that what you're saying?
1: It's not. Yep, there you go.
2: Yeah, get a Z-gen.
0: All right, fantastic. Go ahead, Mach. I got everything. I mean, there you go.
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0: Consultations with Brian are free. Accidents, slip and fall, medical mal, dog bites, all of that kind of stuff, personal injury, and then any type of law, any type of family law, custody, divorce,
2: prenup,
0: separation, alimony, all of that is, of course, the lovely Regina Hunter, Regina Hunter Bean. I don't think she goes by that.
2: No, her professional name is Regina Hunter.
0: Oh, okay. Was it be Regina Bean Hunter, or is it just still Regina Hunter?
2: Just Regina Hunter.
0: So, Hunter Law, one, is it 844-ASK-GINA?
2: 844-ASK-GINA, or 813-287-2227.
0: I like 1-800-ASK. I like...
2: Or 844.
0: 844-ASK-GINA. I like that far better. So, Three Question Thursday, it's where Brian gives me three tough questions.
2: Not always tough.
0: Trying to trip me up on various things from back in the day. But usually, they're great questions that make me think. And I try to give you my honest opinion, even if it makes me look stupid. And that's better known as Three Question Thursday. Brian, take it away.
2: So,
0: question number one.
2: Question number one is, thinking back to when you were, and I'm talking about like time range of like 9 to 15, 10 to 15-year-old Bubba. Who were your three celebrity crushes? Like the first three women that you found attractive that were famous that you were fapping
0: now,
2: to?
0: Now, hold on. We're gonna have to differentiate my celebrities that I looked up to or specifically women.
2: No, specifically celebrities. Celebrity
0: yeah, but I mean,
2: crushes.
0: No, I was a huge Henry Aaron fan. But that's not a girl.
2: I'm talking about that you would like
1: masturbate.
2: Little
1: too.
2: Bubba would get the shop back too.
0: Oh, I didn't masturbate at 10.
2: Well, I'm saying they're thinking like you start usually around 10. You know that you know whether you're hetero or whatever.
0: Okay, I got it.
2: You know,
0: so like the three people that when I was working the shop vac, I closed my eyes and thought of
2: your celebrities. Yeah, that people would right. know and relate to. Now I know you're older than us, so it's they're going to be a little bit older celebrities than what Lummy and I would have. But.
0: Well, I mean, I don't know if definitely Farrah Fawcett, because I had that infamous Farrah Fawcett poster that every kid my age had, and that's with her and her little bikini. Lummy, you could probably
2: braids on the beach.
0: No, yeah, it was. I think it might
1: no,
0: be the.
1: No, that
0: was
1: that's
2: Bo
1: Fawcett.
2: Derek.
1: Yeah.
2: That's Bo Derek.
0: No. Farrah Fawcett had the most infamous poster of the 70s ever.
1: Yeah, she was in her red bathing suit
2: with the nips out.
0: Well, the nip was showing, but not. It was clothed.
2: They were poking.
0: They were hard through material. And Lummy, do you have it?
1: Because yeah, I tell
0: it's the most infamous pinup, maybe ever.
1: Babyface is thinking the Bo Derek.
2: Bo Derek, yeah, with the braids.
0: Here it is. I actually had, and I don't know if I can't make it any bigger for whatever reason, but every boy my age had this pinup in your, back then you'd buy posters at your standard department, your store, your Matter Brothers, your Kmart. In Warsaw, we had a place called 3D, Danner's Discount Department Store. And it was called 3D, and you could buy like records, sporting goods stuff. It had everything from clothes to sewing machines, kind of like a Sears or like a JCPenney. We didn't have those in our little town, but we had a 3D, Danner's Discount Department Store. And that's where I bought my Farrah Fawcett picture. And so this would be one.
2: You would have been like 10 or 11 years old, too. That was 76 is when that one launched.
0: Yeah, well, I had it. So I don't know if I started masturbating when I first got it, but that had probably a 5 or 6 year shelf life on my wall at 1915 Rosemont. And so this definitely, but this was in my bedroom. So, and I did masturbate. In my latter masturbatory days, I did masturbate in my bedroom, but I really was addicted to the shop vac, that 3:15 to 3:30 window that I had by myself, because my sister didn't get home till like 3:45, and so because we were in different bus routes, so when I was in middle school, she was in still elementary school, and the middle school and high school people that rode the bus got picked up before the elementary school. I think we got out like a half an hour earlier or something like that. So I had like a 15 or 20 minute period that I would run home and use the shop vac. Now, this would probably be one, Brian. Number two would be a girl named Lori Howard. She went to school with me, and she actually lived in my neighborhood.
2: Oh, I'm talking about famous people, though. Celebrity crushes.
1: Yeah, just celebrity.
0: Oh, okay.
2: Just celebrities. So we can all relate to it.
0: Lori Howard.
2: I'm looking up Lori Howard. I'm like, who the hell's Lori Howard?
1: This yeah, no.
2: It's, some obscure from like Joni Loves Chachi or something like that?
1: They could be like Raquel Welch or
2: Bo Derek.
1: Bo Derek.
0: All right, so let's go
1: Linda Carter.
0: Let's go Farrah Fawcett. Then I'd like Jacqueline Smith from Charlie's Angels. The dark-haired one, right? Jacqueline Smith, Farrah Fawcett. And then probably Linda Carter and Wonder Woman.
1: Oh, okay.
0: Those were probably my three, Brian. It's just right off the top of my head. There could have been more or different ones, but but when I masturbated, I didn't really think of like celebrities because I didn't have a chance.
2: Just meant as like a kid. Oh, so you only masturbate to people that you think that you can have sex with?
0: No, because I could never have sex with Lori Howard. She was way out of my league. She was dating like college guys when we were in high school. But that's my answer. Farrah Fawcett, Jacqueline Smith, and Linda Carter. And Wonder Woman.
2: All right.
0: That's my answer. Oh, no, hold on. Let me change it. May I change it, Brian?
2: Sure.
0: The oldest Brady girl, Marcia Brady.
2: Oh, okay.
0: Oh, yeah. Marcia Brady. Oh, oof. Yeah. Marcia Brady. Take Wonder Woman out of there, Lummy, and throw in Marcia Brady.
1: There you go.
0: So Marcia Brady, Jacqueline Smith, Farrah Fawcett. There's my official answers. My final answer.
2: Awesome.
0: Question number two.
2: Well, I want to hear, Lummy, who were your three?
0: I didn't know this is three question, Lummy.
2: Yeah. I'm just throwing it around. Mine were growing up.
0: Yeah, let's ask you.
2: I had Carmen Electra.
1: Okay.
0: Yeah.
2: I had a much better time.
0: 12 years younger than me?
2: I'm 44.
0: So you're 16 years younger than me.
2: Yeah. 14.
0: No.
2: Oh, no, 16. I'm, sorry. Yeah, yeah, yeah. I'm sorry. Yeah, I forgot. I just was so at your 60.
0: You're always just trying to make me look bad.
2: No, I forgot I was at your 60.
0: Even when I answer questions correctly, you still make me look
2: stupid. So, I'm 16 years younger than you. So mine would have been Kathy Ireland.
1: Okay.
2: I had one of her calendars. I did absolutely. I wasn't like Bubba. My rules were I didn't have to have a shot with the woman in order to get.
0: You just went crazy on yourself.
2: To shoot off to the woman.
0: Sure.
2: And then Carmen Electra and Pam Anderson.
1: There you go.
0: Yeah. I mean, those were a little bit when I was like, an adult. But yeah, I understand.
2: Yeah.
0: I mean, what were your three when you just discovered masturbation, who are your three celebrity crushes that you might have masturbated to?
1: Tiffany Amber Thiessen.
2: Saved by the Bell.
1: Yeah, Saved by the Bell girl. Okay.
2: Yeah, she definitely was up there.
1: What, Jenny McCarthy when she was on the MTV
2: singled
1: show?
2: Out. Yeah. Singled out.
1: Singled out. And then probably I would say Britney Spears, Mandy Moore, like those singers, like Christina Aguilera.
0: Britney early on, man. Britney was hot early on when she was barely legal. Now, did she, when that very first hit that she had, was she underage?
1: I think she was 17.
2: Yeah, she was 17, I think.
0: All right, yeah. Okay,
2: Hit me, baby, one more time.
0: Hit me, baby, one more time.
2: Yeah.
0: Talking about some guy hitting her one more, you know, like blasting her one more time, and she's 17. That's not cool. Because if you think about it, then
2: she was still 16 actually while filming the video.
0: All right, Brian. Second question, and if the questions are good enough, we'll go ahead and expand as to what Lummy and Brian potentially might answer as well. Go ahead, Brian. Number two.
2: Number two is, you know, and it's actually apropos because you were just talking about running for office. But my question for you was. If you were elected president, like, tomorrow, what would be your three biggest issues that you would look to tackle if you were president tomorrow?
0: Charles Shekel. I think that, is that the Yinzers? No, I know it's not.
1: No, that's Chuck, and it's his birthday. Happy birthday, Chuck.
0: Thank you, Chuck, for the PayPal. I appreciate you. PayPal, Venmo, Cash App. If I was the president of the United States, the three things that I would do is, first, I would abolish the IRS and come up with a fair tax type template where you are taxed for various durable goods. Now, you have some exemptions on that: medicine, medical care, education,
2: food,
0: and energy. You know, that
2: shelter.
0: Shelter, yes. You know, you have guys like you that give me these no-go thing that you don't tax. But if you're gonna be Elon Musk and you're gonna pay $50 million for a brand new boat or a new plane, you're gonna pay. And Neil, under the fairtax.org, Neil Bortz wrote a book called fairtax.org, and I think that the number was like 19% to 20% tax on everything that you buy, and then the onus of collection no longer. I mean, the IRS has to police every person that has an income. That's who they have to monitor and try to collect from. Meanwhile, the IRS now is only collecting from vendors that are already equipped to collect a state sales tax. So you just now add a federal sales tax, and the onus of collection are on the vendors that are already collecting a tax anyway. So it's far easier to collect. And, you know, for a guy that spends that way, there's no way that strippers and drug dealers and, you know, very, very, very high influential people, billionaires that have tax shelters in various different countries and how they could skirt their way. You can't get around it because you got to buy stuff. You want to buy that TV, it's going to cost 20% more. You want to buy that car, it's going to cost 20% more. But if you're frugal and you don't really buy much, well, you don't really pay that much either. But there's no way to get around it.
2: So one of the criticisms of that that system, President Clem, is that when there are economic downturns, then the government and vital functions won't be able to thrive, because if people aren't spending money, as in a recession or a depression, then there's no income being generated for the government.
0: Well, if I may answer that, reporter, I think that our economic downturns has a lot to do with how much America is putting in their pocket. And if I'm not taking, if I'm taking, you know, 13 to 14% less of their money, and they're putting that in their pocket, I think that would stimulate spending, you know, more so than various economic downturns and what have you. So I think that if you're putting 14 to 15% more in your pocket, you're going to spend more.
1: Would you start shutting down the black markets that might possibly open up?
2: Yeah, private party sales. Like, I buy a car from Lummy, and now we're not having to pay taxes on it, or like a used TV from him and things like that?
0: No, I mean that's not taxable.
2: Okay.
0: Only on new stuff.
2: All right.
0: Yeah.
2: Okay.
0: Well, hold on, Brian. Unless I, as I'm as I'm the president, I have tons of resources. I would throw my idea out to people like you, Brian, and people in my cabinet to help me refine that, and I actually come up with a better scenario as to how all this works. That's just, I kind of roughed it in, for lack of a better term, but I would have my Brian Matronis and my Tom Beans and my really smart people out there refining this to better hone my idea into something potentially to close some of those loopholes, like what you know, the black market and various things like that. So, you know, upon my exploratory committee, I'll have to get back to you on that one.
2: No, it sounds great.
0: Yeah, thank you.
2: issue number two, President Clem.
0: Issue number two.

0: Are they a valuable resource or asset to, you know, people that are growing vegetables or doing roofing or something like that? And if they are in this country illegally and they haven't caused any problems and they have a full-time job and they're not getting paid under the table, then we grant them, you know, immunity and citizenship.
1: Okay, and so now, are you taking all your IRS agents that no longer have jobs and putting them on reaching out to all the the immigrants?
0: Yeah.
1: Okay.
0: So the, you know, the 75% reduction in IRS agents because the onus of a collection now is only on the vendors. I'm making them I'm making a portion of them ICE counselors, if you will, and they're going to reach out to all these illegal immigrants and qualify you. And if you're an illegal immigrant, don't be scared and think that you come up to the office. And if you can prove that you're a contributing member of society, we want you. I want you in our country. Boom.
1: Fair
0: so
1: enough.
0: Brian, when I get done with my three, will you then analyze my three?
1: We've been doing it live. I like it. And then number three, President Clem, your third position point. So you've fixed the tax system. You've complicated. You made it much easier. The tax system. You've now solved the immigration problem, at least for the people in the country currently, and gotten them legal and contributing, and gotten rid of the bad guys. And now step number three,
0: abortion.
1: And what are you doing with that?
0: I am suggesting. I don't know what power I have as the president, but I am suggesting that we go back to a federal Roe v. Wade law and that abortion is legal up to the second trimester. And that's just the way it is. Like, I'd like to make it a federal law and we're all on the same pages and abortion is legal to the second trimester.
1: All right.
0: Now, Brian, before we go into words,
1: I have one more question for you.
0: Okay. I thought that was three.
1: That was a three-parter for question two.
0: So how did I answer the questions based on your belief system?
1: I mean, based on my belief system, I think you answered the questions fine. You know, those are all problems and issues, I think, that divide the country and that we, you know, certainly as it relates to the tax system, I think most Americans are behind fixing that. Immigration's a tougher sell because there's very varied takes on what you should do there, and abortion, man, that I think you have more people on your side with that and a common sense approach to it.
0: But I also think with immigration, that's a common sense approach too, meaning like, listen, there's some very valuable illegal immigrants in our country that are contributing to our, you know, to making us better, and those people need amnesty. They need to stay.
1: Chat seems to think that they don't like your idea fully. Sorry. Whew, that yawn came up on me. Chat, there's people in chat that don't like your idea.
0: Oh, okay. Well, then they're stupid.
1: See, it's divisive.
0: They're stupid.
1: Yeah,
0: stupid. I mean, how do you not want a guy that's been in this country a decade illegally, and but yet you can go to his boss and you can go to he's paying taxes. How do you throw that guy out? You know what you're doing is you're hurting an American that has somebody that will do labor that the lazy asses that oppose what I'm saying won't do. And the guy's never caused any trouble. He's a good guy, and we've vetted him to be a good guy. He contributes to the tax code, and he's a roofer, and nobody else wants to roof. Why do we throw that guy out?
2: Good face.
1: I'm not advocating for throwing.
0: All right, then the final question.
1: The final question is: if you were given a job, let's say this is another hypothetical, but this is more into your radio career now. And you just got a job as a program director / GM of a radio station. Do you think you could make it viable financially under the current conditions? And what would that plan look like? How would you make it work?
0: I'd be hyper local, and I would sell it way differently than the way they're selling it now. I would sell it with blocks of programming uninterrupted or limited commercials so that you're not sitting through anywhere. I mean, there's some morning shows in Tampa that have 8 and 9 minute commercial breaks. I would skinny those things down to about 3 or 4 and then make long blocks of segments sponsored by various advertisers. And I would find the best. I would have a hybrid station where you play music and talk. I'd incorporate a little bit of music in there, like 4 songs an hour.

0: and it could be anything. I mean, like, it would be my music taste. Anything from Snoop Dogg, you know, to Michael Jackson to AC/DC. Kind of like the way Bubba 98.7 did, but less music and more personality. But there's not a lot of personality, and there's long, long commercials and not very hyper-local. That's my official answer.
1: All right.
0: I don't know if that would work or not, but I think it would.
1: No, I agree with you in terms of making, I was thinking the same exact thing on sponsored segments rather than having, you know, 20 minutes of commercials an hour, 24 minutes of commercials an hour. You just have a sponsored segment and then have like 3 minutes of commercials
0: right.
1: an hour.
0: Instead of, you know, having to get 24 clients, get four. Paying a little bit more, but their sponsorship means more because you're making a big deal about who's sponsoring this block on the ins and the outs and the middles. And, you know, you don't have to have near the volume, more quality and less quantity. That's what I'm thinking. Anyway, is that it?
1: That was it. Those three questions.
0: Let me, I think me being president, please.
2: Listen, you got to start somewhere. So it's going to be county commissioner to president.
1: Well, I think he does 2028 as president until 2032 and then comes back to be county commissioner.
2: There you go.
1: Totally turn it on its head.
0: I'm going to go county commissioner, two terms. I'm doing two terms of county commissioner. So I'm going to do 2030 to 2038.
1: Whew.
0: And then at that point.
1: How long you living, Bubba?
0: Well, yeah, you make an interesting
2: And then mayor.
1: Point. Oh, you're 72 now in 2028, right? If I'm doing the math right. So 72-year-old Bubba's doing what?
0: Being a pimp.
1: So you're going after county commissioner. You're
0: I'm doing pimping? I'm doing two terms of county commissioner.
1: Uh-huh.
0: Two terms.
1: And now you're 72 years old in 2038. What are you doing then?
0: Run for state senate.
1: State senator.
0: No, I'm running for U.S. Senator.
2: There you go.
0: I'm running for U.S.
1: So you're
0: going
1: to make the leap from county commissioner U.S. Senator.
2: No, this is going to make Pasco
1: I think you can only afford one term as county commissioner, given your late start into politics.
0: No, I think I can go three. I think I can just stay county commissioner and do as many terms as I can get, like as I can.
2: Yeah, you'd be like boss hogging around here.
0: Yeah.
2: In the county.
0: At one point, I can be the commissioner that runs the vice chair.
1: His car has longhorn skull on the front.
2: Yeah, he looks like Pit Boss or whatever his
0: maybe
2: name
0: I
2: was.
0: Maybe I run for sheriff of Pasco County.
2: Oh, there you go.
0: From county commissioner to sheriff. I've always wanted to be the sheriff.
1: When was the last time somebody who has no law enforcement background was elected sheriff locally anywhere?
0: I don't have any idea. I'm sure it's not
1: a path to success.
0: Yeah.
1: Yeah. So maybe we pick something other than sheriff.
0: This is
1: why you need a good campaign manager, because I'm already a good advisor, if you will, because I'm already advising you against bad ideas.
0: Will you be an advisory role for my
1: 2030 run for county commission?
0: Yes.
1: Absolutely.
0: For real.
1: For real.
0: The guy only raised $108,000.
2: That's nothing.
0: And won this Waitman guy who, you know, at the end of the day, bamboozled everybody and said he lived in a trailer. He's a multimillionaire. He didn't live in a trailer.
2: No, he's living off his name.
0: That's right. So I'm going to live off my name.
2: That's right.
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2: We love him. 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

0: show.
1: What he's got going on nowadays, what he's thinking about this, what he's thinking about that. Supposedly, he is so whipped over this new chick that's got a new set of Diacos that he's now including her on Bits or allowing... can you get me the bit?
0: Yeah, I sent it to you again.
2: She's doing a reaction video like you, Bubba. She's copying your template.
1: What, my look it up, lock it in?
2: Yeah.
1: Or my break it down with Bubba?
2: No, look it up, lock it in.
1: Mm. Man, why... Don't know if that's necessarily...
0: She's only done one so far.
1: No, I mean to tell Alex, listen, I love her to death. I know you
2: love her. Well, let's watch it. Let's see how it is. We're going to wait for him to come on.
1: No, did you send it to me?
0: I'm trying to pull it back up. Because when I sent it to you, you weren't signed in, so I got to go re-pull it.
1: All right. How about I do a couple of these Iranian deal things? Live updates. Iran and U.S. trade more missile strikes as the five-month war appears to expand into Egypt now. So now, what are they trying to hit? Is Iran trying to hit Egypt? Is that what's going on?
0: Yeah, they're hitting anything that I think a U.S. military.
3: There have been new attacks in the U.S.-Iran war. The U.S. intercepting fire on a base where Americans were killed earlier.
1: I got to tell you, that guy's hair is on point. Is it not? That guy's got his hair game is strong.
2: Yeah.
3: This month, and there's another country now fighting alongside the U.S. CBS's senior national security correspondent Charlie Daggett has the latest from Amman Jordan.
4: Iran released videos said to show advanced ballistic missiles targeting U.S. forces.
1: Where are they getting this stuff? I thought we have decimated everything that they have.
2: Pakistan, Russia, China.
4: Jordan, a surprise attack on the same base where they killed three Americans less than 2 weeks ago.
5: They tried shooting it last night. So we had five rocket shot going 8,500 miles an hour. And all five rockets were knocked down to the ground.
4: President Trump said the U.S. will hit back.
5: It's our turn. And we'll see if we get there with an agreement at some
2: point.
5: He's
2: looking rough, though.
1: He is looking rough.
2: Look at those eyes, man. That is one tired dog.
1: Yeah, he's tired.
2: Yeah.
1: He is tired. You know what? He's freaked out, too.
2: Those big, puffy, sleepy eyes he's got.
1: He's freaked out. He's tired. He doesn't know how he's going to get out of this. They're not laying down.
4: Iran has targeted American military installations in Jordan 18 times in the last 20 days. The head of U.S. Central Command warned...
1: Look at all these things.
0: That's a little much.
1: I mean, jeez. I think that shows you how important you are, isn't it? Aren't these, Brian, achievements, different kind of deals?
0: And where you've served.
1: Oh, okay. Is that what those are?
0: Yeah. That's one of them.
1: Jesus.
2: One of those is for basket weaving. Another one is he spent 3 weeks in the woods with his camper guy and didn't get raped.
1: Yeah.
4: Troops to minimize their use of cell phones as it can help Iran identify strike targets.
1: Yeah, we need to blow up their cell phone towers immediately, their Wi-Fi, their power grid, their bridges. Why wouldn't you? I mean, we're this pregnant with this baby. Why not have it?
4: In another sign of the expanding war, U.S. Central Command said U.S. forces launched airstrikes along with Saudi Arabia for the first time, targeting Iranian-backed militias in Iraq in retaliation for multiple drone strikes on Saudi oil facilities. CBS News has learned several Iranian advisors were killed in the strikes in Iraq. 5 months into this war, the U.S.
1: This guy kind of looks like a fat Tom Arnold, does he not?
0: A little bit, yeah.
4: Their base here in Jordan has suddenly become the top target for Iranian ballistic missiles and drones, putting overstretched U.S. air defenses to the test. Matt?
1: We're already, the guy said overstretched. Comes a point where we kind of start running out of stuff, don't we?
2: Yeah, we need to restock on missiles and bombs.
1: Right. It comes a point where, we got to probably start shipping stuff over there because we're getting, the cupboard's getting a little bare here. We don't have it very many more missiles or, I don't know.
6: Our strikes against the Iranian Navy have intensified.
1: This is the guy that's in charge of SETCOM, which I'm assuming is... This is probably from...
0: Well, it says Brian, Tampa.
1: Brian, are they two stories underground? I think Gene said that he had a friend whose uncle works out there at SETCOM in the high on a very high level, and that all the strategic...
2: I don't know how underground you can go, yeah, right, on a peninsula, well, on the water.
0: That's what I was asking him about. Yeah. He said Morgan. He said Morgan.
1: Yeah, that's what we were saying. Like, how deep can you go there on the absolute most, you know, part of the southern, like the most watery part of the peninsula? How deep can you really go?
2: Yeah.
1: I don't know.
2: I don't think you can go two stories down.
1: The water table's probably 5-6 feet.
2: Yeah.
6: Our strikes against the Iranian Navy have intensified. You may have heard the president say just a little while ago that
1: am I assuming this is a 4-star Willie? Like, he wants to put it right out there.
0: Yeah, right down the middle.
1: Probably a pretty important dude.
2: Oh, yeah? Admiral?
1: Yeah, with 4 stars.
2: I wish I was a rear admiral.
1: I wish I was an admiral.
2: I want to be a rear admiral.
1: No, I don't want to be a rear end. Don't make me a rear.
6: 24 ships. That was true at the moment.
2: Be a top
6: We're now
2: admiral.
6: Over 30 ships.
2: Power bottom admiral. And
1: shut up. We're listening to this guy. Jesus, God.
6: At the moment, we're now up over 30.
1: See, this is
0: very important. It, Brian.
1: Very important stuff. Everybody shut up for a second.
6: Sunk or destroyed 24 ships. That was true at the moment. We're now up over 30 ships. And in just the last few hours, we hit an Iranian drone carrier ship, roughly the size of a World War II aircraft carrier. And as we speak, it's on fire. Our strikes against the Iranian Navy have intensified. You may have heard the president say just a little while ago that we have sunk or destroyed.
1: All right. So I don't know where that stands, where we're headed, what does it mean, or any of it. But it doesn't sound like this thing's ending anytime soon, right?
2: Oh, man. War is pretty much. We won it. Didn't we win it after like 2 nights?
1: Well, I mean,
2: it was over. Why are we even still talking about this? We won the war.
1: Okay, this is this Grace?
0: Of course.
1: Okay, and is this Real America's Voice is the network that carries the Alex Stein Show? Correct.
0: Yes.
1: Okay, and is she doing like Look It Up, Lock It Ends right here? It's 21 seconds.
0: She's reacting to this video, this Tesla video.
7: Look at this guy.
1: I mean, okay, all right, I can't, I mean, all right, great. I can't even play it because there's so many F-bombs in it.
0: I don't think she says anything else again, so you can mute it and just watch her.
2: She's just jealous because she doesn't get nap time.
1: I'm going to ask Alex, I mean,
2: What's the game plan?
1: Like, yeah, where are you going with that, bud? Like, how many views did she get, Lummy? I mean, it's real.
0: 9,300.
1: What's that?
0: 9,300.
1: Real America's Voice, RAV, delivering news programs and live event coverage that captures the authentic voice and passion of real people across America. Just real news and honest views. And are all these all the people that are part of...
2: They're contributors, yes. Alex Stein, Steve Bannon... Guy Ted Nugent. Oh, man.
0: James O'Keefe.
2: Yeah. Cross-eyed Willie.
1: Do they all got shows?
0: Yes.
1: They all got shows?
0: Yeah, they all do shows.
1: Who's this? She's pretty hot.
2: Fister McGee is in the lower right there.
1: How about this?
2: Power Fist McGee.
0: He's got a big fist. I'm not sure. I can look up their females.
1: Yeah.
2: That guy with the blue shirt in the front row, he was on Fox News at one point, I believe. So
1: now, is this where Alex's show airs nightly?
2: Yeah, his late night show.
0: His hour-long show.
1: And it's every night live on this platform. Real America's Voice, RAV. And it's at Real AM Voice on X. I'm assuming that's across all platforms?
0: Yes.
1: Facebook, YouTube, what have you?
0: Yes.
1: And at what time is, just so I know, what time is Alex's show on? 10? Isn't that 10 p.m.?
0: It was 10 p.m. unless it's all of a sudden moved, but yes, that's when it is.
1: And is he anywhere else, or is he just doing his own? Is he still doing the, maybe most colleges are closed for the summer, but I think in the next, you know, month or two, every college opens back up. Is he still doing the Turning Point?
0: He was, yeah. Yeah, but I don't think they're doing anything, like you said, for the summer. So he's pretty much focused on this RAV show.
1: And
0: his girl doing reaction videos.
1: Where was her reaction video posted?
0: On RAV.
1: Oh, so it wasn't even on Alex Don.
0: No, I mean, he just reposted it.
1: I'm sure Alex reposted it, correct?
0: Yes, yeah.
1: I think Alex's followers are more so than RAV's.
2: He's got 755,000.
1: Yeah, so like they're half as much. So my question would be, why wouldn't, if you had double the amount of followers than the network that's carrying you, why wouldn't you just do your own show on your own platform and you wouldn't have to be on RAV because they're 50% less than you?
2: You'll be able to ask Alex that very question in the next segment.
0: Yeah, and also maybe they pay him. Maybe they put money into his show.
1: Oh.
0: Because he does have a whole set and everything.
1: Really?
0: Yes.
1: Out of Texas?
0: I'm guessing that it's just a green screen. So, yep, I had his house.
1: Yeah. Well, you know what? Well, see if you can find me an excerpt of maybe a talk break that he does.
0: The only thing he posts, that's why I didn't was able to send anything. It's always, everything's 59 minutes. It's his whole show on his page.
1: I know, but like if you could just give me one show, I'll just skim through it.
0: Okay.
1: And I just want to see how it looks, what type of green screen they're using. So if you could get that to me, and then we'll have Alex on next. Okay?
0: Will do.
1: All right.
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1: May, say it, May.
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8: 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The Bubba the Love Sponge Show returns after these words.
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3: I think Alex is standing by. I do not have him in my left screen, Lummy. As you can see, we've been trying to tell Macho Man.
4: He's up. He's on.
5: I'm up.
4: Screen.
5: Can you guys hear me? Can you hear me, Bubba?
3: Yeah, I can. I can hear you, bud. I can. All right, Lummy. I guess it's going to be on my left screen over here. Not my one in front of me, but I can see him over here. So that's all that matters. And is he on the feed too?
6: Yes, he is.
3: Fantastic.
6: Jay from Northern, $20.
3: Alex, how you been, my friend? It's been a while. I don't even know why it's been so long while we haven't communicated.
5: I don't know either. You know, I've been busy. I've been traveling a lot. I need to come back to Tampa. I've been filling in for James O'Keefe, but now he's back in business. But I just think I've been traveling a lot. Let me send me a couple emails.
3: I like your Jet Fitness hat, paying homage to the great Jenny Durst. And then, is that you eating a banana? Is like, what's that?
5: Yeah.
3: What's that all
5: chimp
3: about?
5: Chimp on a blimp. That's chimp on a blimp. I had a monkey on my show, and
3: you had
5: I fed
3: a monkey,
5: him a banana.
3: You had a monkey on your show.
5: And then I fed him a banana. What is that? That's called Lady and the Tramp style banana. I think we both had a banana.
3: How far did you go down?
5: I was pretty deep with it. I was honestly.
3: Were you afraid he's gonna tear your face off?
5: You know, it's actually a really sad story. So when you rent these monkeys, a lot of people don't realize they take out all their teeth because they do bite. And I talked to somebody that's like, raises monkeys, and they said, oh, it's very bad that you had that monkey trainer on your show. They take out their teeth. They, it's abuse. It's monkey abuse. I didn't know any of that. I just rented the person off of Craigslist or, off
3: of
5: Google.
3: Hold on. You rented a monkey just to be on your show. Like when you rent a monkey, do you at least have some conversations with the monkey handler to know the ins and outs of having a monkey on your show?
5: Imagine the Tiger King, and this was like the woman version of that. That's how I would describe her. So yeah, we had like a talk before the show. If the monkey had a leash on too, they're like, no, the monkey will bite you, but we remove all its teeth.
3: We had a monkey on the show that had all of its teeth.
6: Yeah.
3: And some of the rules that David Weathers, the handler, would tell, like before we got into the monkey business, we had to have a little meeting, and one of which was you can't even laugh because a monkey that has its teeth, if it sees your teeth, even if it's a laughing type deal, like you're just laughing, like you're not trying to show your teeth in a mean way, so we had to like keep real close-lipped, because if the wild monkey who had teeth saw our teeth, then they could attack you because they think that you're showing them your teeth.
7: So if you want to have a monkey on, it has to be Monday or Tuesdays when there's no laughter.
5: Oh, boom. Yeah. Wow, that's out of left field. Yeah. That's babyface coming in from the top rope.
3: So your monkey handler didn't really tell you, because your monkey, at the end of the day, didn't have teeth. He probably can't really hurt you, could he?
5: Exactly right. I mean, he could kind of squeeze on you hard, but the woman was straight, out of an animal. You know, she had like an animal, not a sanctuary, but she had a couple of these monkeys without their teeth. And so, like you said, a lot of monkey trainers don't like. I booked this woman for $300 for 1 hour to come on my show, because I thought it would be fun to mess around with this monkey and, joke around with this monkey. Long story short, it got me in hot water because they realized the monkey didn't have teeth. I said that on the show. So they consider that, animal abuse. So that was actually
3: a card-carrying PETA member. I'm highly offended
5: I'm a vegetarian. I was offended. I didn't know the, status quo. I didn't know the standard operating procedure. I thought I was going to get a monkey with teeth. I should have really got a discount because it didn't have the teeth.
3: When we had our monkey,
5: but Lummy was with a bear. Forget a monkey. Mickey Lummy, what did you guys take Cheerios and put him in
3: But we weren't mean to that bear. We let the bear run the show. The bear,
6: that bear was a superstar.
3: Yeah, I mean, we didn't pull the bear's claws out or his teeth out. That bear was completely from the wild, and he was eating Cheerios. I'm sorry, honeycombs off of Lummy's back that we had hot glued on, and the bear didn't have any depth perception. So instead of like kind of gently taking of the honeycomb off, the hot glued honeycomb off of Lummy's t-shirt, he'd just come in hot. And so like every bite Lummy would get like a nip. Yep. So on the back of Lummy's back he had all these bite marks from this bear.
5: I know Lummy doesn't look happy about it. Lummy looks like he has PTSD. I wish the bear would come back.
6: And he's a big time star now.
3: And here's the thing, here's the thing, Alex. If the bear really, they had him on a log chain, like trying to like, he was like 450, 500 pounds. But here's the deal. Thank God the bear, you could ply him with food and keep him, you could keep him calm with marshmallow treats and honeycombs. So at the end of the day, man, we just kind of let the bear roam around and eat off of Lummy. But at the end of the day, man, if he wanted to, he could have killed us all. Like, he really could have.
5: Well, 100%. I mean, I watched the Tiger King documentary. You know, two of his employees, one got its leg eaten off, and the other woman got her arm ripped off. So,
3: Well, I think wild tigers are way more like a high risk, way more tense than bears are pretty cool. Like, I mean, that bear at the end of the day, you know, as long as we kept him fed with marshmallow treats and graham crackers, he was pretty okay.
6: Yeah, I sent you two pictures if Stein needed to see the bear, because one, it's the bear standing up in a Bubba Army shirt, and then the other one is with his paw on my shoulder eating honey out of a bowl.
3: This is Lummy. Hold on. Let's see if
6: there's one.
7: Good God, that's a big bear.
3: I mean, so that's him eating honey, and Lummy was just there for the ride. Like, Lummy, you couldn't do anything. Like,
6: no. You told me not to move.
7: How scared were you doing this, Lummy?
6: I was. All they gave me was a tiny helmet. It would have ripped my skin off my body.
5: That always makes it scarier when they give you the helmet, because you're like, well, what else here, is... I mean, this is going to protect me from a bear? It just seems like an insult to injury.
3: I actually have audio on my button bar, and this is real. This is the bear when we tried to take his marshmallow treats away, and he gives us like two little warning growls, and then the third one, we quickly gave him his marshmallow treat because he was attacked. Listen to this. So... on that third one, we're like, man, quick, give him back his marshmallow. So he gives you two warnings. Here you go. First, second, here I am.
5: Easy.
7: Oh, that was you and Erica last night.
3: Yeah, that was me. That was me. Missionary position last night. I'm about ready to kiss. Speaking of missionary position, Alex, I've been doing this a long time. I consider you a very good friend where I can talk very candidly with you.
5: Yes.
3: You can also tell me some things that you observe on what I may be doing, you know, like I could make better, or, you know, in the viral world, so to speak. You're the one that got me booked on Tim Pool. You got our ex back. There's a lot of great things that you've done for me behind the scenes based on having various connections and hookups. But... So
7: not as much lately, but that's okay.
3: Yeah, not as much lately. Not as much lately. Now that you're so
5: close. Twitter was a big one though. Alex,
3: I'm really afraid about how pussy whipped you've become. Oh my God! It's not that bad.
5: Oh man, dude, she did. Alex, you know, I have to be though, because Alex. Grace is an employee of Primetime 99 Enterprises.
3: That's convenient.
5: Well, it is convenient because she can edit and stuff. She's a very good editor, and that's a skill.
3: I want you to know that I don't come from a position of not caring for Grace and happy for you that you have found somebody that's got you so pussy whipped that it's next level pussy whippedness. But I love the girl, the little bit of interactions that I've had with her. She's sweet as hell. She's very, very, very nice. She's easy on the eyes. But man, Alex, you are pee whipped bad, bud.
5: Well, I mean, maybe a little bit. I mean, I do tend to put the pee on the pedestal. That is one of my character traits. I do, I put these women on pedestals. That's
3: she's
5: just the
3: not
5: type
3: on
5: of guy
3: the
5: pe- I
3: she's
5: am.
3: Not on the pedestal. You got her carved into Mount Rushmore already. My Lord.
5: I mean, I don't know about all that. I mean, listen, she wanted to invest in herself. She had some money. We split the price of some Diacos. Buy one, get one free. It's not that big. I mean, it's not that big a deal. I got money in the bank. I mean, that's not that big a deal.
3: None of this comes from a position of what she has done to make her breasts look way, way better. And nothing. None of this comes from a plastic surgery perspective. This comes from the, now she's doing reaction videos and you're corporating her on the show. And listen, I've been doing this long enough that when you start doing that, man, one of the downfalls with Heather is when she had her own T-shirt and she started kind of smelling her own flowers and what have you. So I'm just saying, I've been doing this a long time. I've had some successful relationships and some unsuccessful relationships. And a lot of times the unsuccessful common denominator relationship issue is when you start putting them on the air.
7: Well, first of all, go on, take the Diacos and run is a true life lesson.
5: I agree. That song gives you nightmares.
7: Let me give you some tips, man. Treat your woman like crap and keep her off the air. Those are the two keys to a happy relationship.
3: No, don't treat her like crap, but certainly
7: just
3: keep
7: talk
3: her
7: up, down to
3: keep,
7: her.
3: Keep her off the
5: they
3: air.
5: They do say no e-girls. That is a rule. You don't want any e-girls. You don't want any internet girls. And Grace is trying to be, kind of an e-girl. That's right. A red flag. But I agree
3: it's
5: with
3: kind
5: you guys
3: of
5: on
3: she's
5: that one.
3: She's developing. You didn't meet her as an e-girl. She's developing her e-ness under your umbrella, so to speak.
5: Yeah, but really, I am worried that she is a cop or something, because now she's on my emails. She's responding on my emails.
7: What? You gave her access to your emails?
3: Oh, man.
5: To my emails, yeah, because she's my assistant, so she has to have my emails.
6: Yeah, bank account, checking account, everything.
3: Let me just...
5: She does have a card, of course. Yeah, they all... She has a card.
3: Let me just do a... Let me do a general question to the people that are in this room right now. Namely, Lummy and Brian. Okay, and this question goes to both of you. Would either one of you ever have your wife or your significant other as your assistant at work?
7: No. That's a recipe for absolute disaster.
3: Let me reiterate what Brian said in a very sarcastic. No, are you kidding me?
7: That's a terrible idea.
6: That is instant divorce in a month, less.
5: I tend to make impulsive decisions. One thing I will say, I really can't argue with you because I've been paying this illegal from Honduras. We just fixed up my total kitchen. I got a new sink in my kitchen. We got, marble covering, so it looks like we have marble.
3: To be a bachelor, and you could care less about that 1986 Corian, but now that you got old girl, now you're going with the marble. The remodel of the kitchen. She's got her own reactionary video. She's got access to your email. How many of the cats?
5: No, she wants to put them in an apartment. That's one issue that I will not bend on, because now they peed in her suitcase multiple times.
7: Oh. Yeah, because they don't like her, because their cats are good judges of character. Yeah. You got to move on.
5: Some of the cats like her. I just have a lot of cats. That's the problem.
7: How many cats you have?
3: She's got nine.
5: We have... No, right now we have seven cats at the house.
3: Hold on. Let me just say this right now. We have seven that we speak of publicly in fear that the city of Dallas is going to send the animal enforcement down there. So we have Brian publicly. We're going to say we have seven because we actually are a duplex that's hooked onto our dad's facility. So we can get under we can come right under the deal. But privately, it's closer to 9 or 10.
5: Listen, my animal rescue business is my personal thing, and I don't want to get, I know that you've had the IRS on you. I don't need the city on me. I don't want to bring any attention to my animals. I don't want any authorities, so... I have seven cats, and that's all anybody needs
3: to
5: know.
3: But pussy knows...
5: Can you say pussy? You can say... I didn't know
3: when
5: pussy.
3: When I'm talking about a cat, I can.
5: Oh, that makes sense. We are talking about a cat.
3: Yes, we're talking about
5: a cat. Yes.
3: Maybe potentially your double-digit volume of kitty cats. So yes, I may say the word pussy as I am in speaking about a cat, but pussy knows chicks, so to speak. I wanted to say pussy knows, but the second one would be in the connotation of a vagina, and I cannot say that.
5: Pee, yeah.
3: So hold on, pussy knows vagina. I can say that. One is the pussy is a cat, and the vagina is the woman living in the home. And those felines know that there's just too much feminine. There's just too much of this going around.
5: Well, and they're interdimensional. They can see stuff we can't.
3: And they've already peed in her suitcase, which is like, you know, listen.
5: They peed in my suitcase, though, and they love me. I mean, what am I going to do? I mean, they go pee before you're about to go on a trip.
6: I sent you.
5: They get mad.
6: A picture, because it looks like Stein. Did you just go on the Tim Pool? Podcast?
3: That's Tim Pool.
6: Yeah, Tim Pool.
5: That's George, and that's Congressman George Santos. Yeah, we were in D.C. I was just on Tim's show.
3: I will tell you this. Those Diacos look strong. Those are pretty strong.
5: They're strong. They're strong.
3: Well, they're so strong that they actually have a spell on you. Like, they got, literally, you got a spell on your, so, I mean, they've just left you senseless.
5: I mean, listen, I'm not going to debate you on that. I mean, I have some weaknesses. I have an Achilles heel just like everybody else, and mine is sometimes pee. And, I like the pee word. So it is what it is. But Tim Pool, you know, him and I were doing this culture war show, and he stopped doing it after the Charlie Kirk assassination. But we have some good news. We think we're going to start doing he's going to continue to do his Timcast IRL show, you know, and keep all of his Timcast stuff that he does. But Real America's Voice is in talks to pick up his the Culture War, the show we do live, because Rav loves, they specialize in doing live events. So we got some big news potentially coming out.
6: How is George Santos as a person?
5: He's doing good. You know, I think I spoke about this on the show. You know, I have an iCard in Manhattan, which is not a warrant, but I could be arrested because the cops said that.
3: What? You got like a kind of a bench warrant in New York about yourself?
5: It's like a soft warrant. Yeah, it's caused me a bunch of problems. And
3: so does that mean you can't fly? Like, you might be on a no-fly list if you fly into like JFK or something like that?
5: If I go into JFK and an NYPD cop runs my ID or anything, I have to go straight to Precinct 1 and speak to Detective Ortiz about an issue. See, they have, the lowest assault. If a security officer or police officer gets hurt in the process of taking somebody out of a meeting or during a protest, they have some funny thing where the protester could be held liable. They're trying to say, this is 2 years ago, I was talking about 9/11. It's about almost 2 years on the date in September. they dragged me out of a meeting, and the guy knows me, and because I've gone to New York so much, and he's friends with this city councilwoman in New York called Jennifer Gutierrez, who hates me. She's friends with AOC. That's why I'm trying to get over with AOC. Her name's Jennifer Gutierrez. I called her a big booty Latina, and it went viral, and it blew up. So this guy, I never even touched the guy. He said he twisted his ankle or hurt his foot and had to go to the hospital, had to get medical stuff. They picked me out of a picture lineup. And even though we've given them video, I had a body cam footage. I never even touched the guy. I mean, he's the one touching me, pushing me out. I never touched him.
3: You got body cam footage of this? Why wouldn't you just be able to submit that and be done with this?
5: I've submitted it because what they want to do is they just want to humiliate me. The district attorney even said they're not going to prosecute me, but with an iCard, they can.
3: I got to tell you, man, it might be good PR to get a nice New York mugshot. I'm just telling you.
5: That's what my dad said. See, my dad's on your side. See? He's like, just go handle it. Get it over with.
3: I mean, we're old school. You're not going to be in any time. I mean, you might be spend a couple hours in prison just enough for.
5: No, well, I wouldn't even.
7: Think about roasting a few more pigs.
5: Well, what I'm saying is they would take my mugshot, Bubba. They said I don't have to go to Rikers. I would sign up the form, and they would let me write out.
3: You can't do that fast enough, my friend.
5: Yeah, but then it's going to say assault. I even said I would go turn myself in for something that doesn't say assault, because then it says like third degree assault or something. So when that comes up, then
3: why don't you call the district attorney's office and say, listen, let's do a plea bargain here. I'll come in and turn myself in so that you guys can get the press and the oh wow factor of arresting me. But let's plead down the charge so there's not an assault deal. Brian, they would probably go for that, wouldn't they? I mean, I'm like, listen, let's misconduct or something that's not so.
5: That's what I'm saying. Disorderly conduct. I think would be more fitting. But they don't want to charge me with that. And George Santos has a good attorney, so I'm dealing with him. And then George Santos' attorney that I talked to at this party, and I've been talking to, that's one of the main reasons I went to this party so I could meet with this guy. He gave me another attorney named Amit Rajan or whatever, and this guy is Mom Donnie's right-hand man. So I got an email into him, and
3: oh my God, you're going to deal with
5: it. I got this going up to Mom Donnie, but they're not going to give me a break because they know I'm a conservative. And this Stein, my last name's Stein, so Mom Donnie's going to be like, oh, I'm not going to help out that Jew, so I'm toast.
3: I mean, but here, you need to go in there, full Jew effect, and get your mugshot taken and make this an absolute shiz show. I mean, what are they going to... I mean, I can't think that they really...
6: Yarmulke and everything.
3: Yeah, wear your yarmulke. And your acidic braids and everything. I mean, everything. Roll in there, full Jew. Actually.
5: But my dad is like you, Bubba. He's like, Al, just turn yourself in. It's a BS deal.
3: Well, first
5: they're not
3: of
5: even
3: all,
5: gonna, you know,
3: here's the
5: DA's
3: deal.
5: Not going to charge you.
3: I think that you're gainfully employed with all the places that are broadcasting your show, and including but not limited to your own platforms. I don't think that you're cancelable or fireable. You talk to your, you know, you talk to your Voice of America people, whatever the hell it's called. You talk the,
5: Turning Point.
3: You talk to all of the people that you currently work for. You tell them, hey, if I was to go turn myself in as a PR event so that I can strictly get a mugshot, is that going to make you want to not work with me? And if they're like, if Turning Point and all these people that, you know, that are, help you promote your show and, or host your show, if they're like, no, go ahead, then you can't get there fast enough, my friend.
5: Well, Rav, you know, they have it in my contract as long as it's not a felony, because I told them, you know, I'm probably going to get arrested at one of these protests
3: Rav
5: doesn't care. But Turning Point, I think, listen, I got 6 schools already scheduled, and then we're working on more. We're probably going to do, like, probably 8 or 10, you know, starting in September. So I don't want to even have that conversation with Turning Point.
3: So, Brian, let me ask you a question.
5: Potentially, I could be arrested for assault.
3: But we have...
5: That just doesn't look good.
3: We have an attorney here who knows the law inside and out, although he doesn't practice criminally, he could. Brian, what type of sound legal advice when the conundrum that he's in?
7: Well, I think he's doing the right thing by worrying about his paydays, and, you know, if it's going to hurt him getting on college campuses and doing what he needs to do at Turning Point, which is what he's, you know, I think banking on, I would just lay low for now. You don't need the pop then. You've got a big, you know, maybe do it next summer when things are on the summer lull and turn yourself in then. You know, pick better timing.
5: Brian, you're exactly right. But see, they got another gimmick. Because it's an I-card and not a warrant, the statute of limitations, and they know that I'm out of state, don't really start. So this I-card, you can ask ChatGPT, can be held up to 10 or 15 years for this thing.
7: That's what I'm saying.
5: So
7: just
5: really, they're
7: push
5: just...
7: It. Push
5: I know,
7: off.
5: But they're using this as a tool to keep me out of New York City, which has, because I had to cancel New York Young Republicans thing. I had to cancel another comedy show there.
3: Alex,
5: has caused me.
3: It's all about just communicating in good faith and transparency with Turning Point. So get a hold of whoever is your immediate supervisor or who determines how often you work or how many college campuses book you. I'm sure you have that person, so to speak, and you just flat out say, all right, I can stay out of New York, nothing ever happens, or I can make this a PR gimmick, go there, turn myself in, get my mug shot. It could come up as an assault. How do you feel about that? Because I can, or I don't have to do it, but I need to know and be assured that you guys are going to be okay with it. Because if I do it, it's going to be an absolute PR avalanche.
7: But Alex, after 2 years, I believe you're fine for any misdemeanor that they would try to charge you with. So once your 2 years passed, the I-card is irrelevant. That's just an internal flag only. And all they can really do, I don't even think, you know, they can try and arrest you and book you and all that, but it'll be dismissed immediately because the statute of limitations for a misdemeanor offense will have expired.
3: But you still get what you need, and that's that infamous booking mugshot that you need so desperately to really make you to make you the outlaw bad guy that you are. Like Brian said, that when it goes through the system, it's going to be dropped because statute of limitations, but you get that mugshot, you know, I mean, B, you got
5: to
3: do
5: that. Well, we'd have to wait till after September anyway, then, because I don't even want to, you know, I want the statute of limitations to be, you know, if we're going to do this, it'll be Christmas.
7: And
5: if,
7: I would consult with a New York attorney about that and make sure that's all right. Yeah,
5: I have.
7: Because that's...
5: But they know it. Listen, Brian, they know it's a BS gimmick deal. This is the only thing. And I even told him I would turn myself in. I'd let him get the mugshot because Bubba's exactly right. I'm like, how is this going to hurt me?
3: You can make t-shirts with your mugshot. You can have t-shirts with your mugshot, coffee mugs, everything.
5: And I know, but Brian, how bad would it be to have assault anywhere on your criminal record?
7: I mean, you got to be explaining that a lot. Yeah, you'd have to be. You'd look to get that sealed and expunged, though. We got people for that.
3: Yeah, we got people.
5: The internet lives forever. Then they screenshot that. I'm on campus at whatever, you know, University of Texas. And I'm like, oh, did you just get arrested for assault?
3: Hold on. That leads to unbelievable content with you defending your position. Be like, yeah, as a matter of fact, for an uneducated dumbass like you that believes everything you say, yeah, you do have a screenshot that says assault. Did you realize that that got sealed in an expunge and dropped 100%? If you were to dig deeper, you dumbass, you'd see that I was not charged with assault. But no, you're a knee-jerk Willie. Get the hell out of my face,
6: I asshole. I think I sent you the video of when this assault happened. Stein, is it with the guy with the bald guy with the beard?
5: Yeah, the bald guy with the beard. He hates me. I know his name. It's like Delgado. In the elevator, yes. Yeah. It's a famous video. And I never even touched the guy, but he said he hurt his foot.
3: What's that?
6: Or 359.
3: 359. Yeah. Okay, hold on. Here we go. Stand by.
6: It's when
3: by.
6: He gets escorted out.
3: Here we go. So, let me turn the volume up here.
5: So, yeah, and some of the cops are like me. It's that bald guy, that guy. That guy said the guy with the beard is the guy that's...
6: assaulted? Bubba, it's the whole way. The whole thing's the bald guy.
3: Right here?
6: No, like the whole way. The whole rest of the video.
5: Yeah, you see that bald guy?
8: Get off my arm!
3: Hold on. First of all, they're pushing you. You're not pushing back at all.
5: I'm trying to walk out. I'm not even trying to stay.
3: Yeah, let's watch it.
5: I'm willing to leave.
3: Let's watch it.
9: Got the body cam for your...
10: It's not a problem, sir.
8: Get off.
10: Sir, please enter the elevator.
8: Get off my
10: sir, head. Enter the elevator. No one's touching. No one's touching.
8: You know what he's trying to do?
10: No one's touching. Sir.
8: I know, but
5: he's like kicking my foot right there onto the elevator.
8: You're trying to step on my foot. You're trying to be so slick. You're trying to be. When I walked in the elevator, so quit trying to play stupid. I know you are stupid, but why don't you try to play like you're smart for 5 seconds?
10: 5 seconds.
8: Yeah. Trying to touch me. Listen.
10: Anything else?
8: Yeah.
10: It's very original.
8: It's pathetic.
7: He was walking perfectly fine there.
3: Yeah,
5: walking perfectly fine. I got this all on body cam. He never limps once.
3: Alex, I don't know why you're. I don't know why you're so afraid. Like
7: I'd sue. I'd let them do it, Alex, and then sue him for malicious prosecution.
3: Yeah, Alex, get a payday, kid.
5: That's what we are going to do. And as a matter of fact, we are going to file a federal lawsuit challenging the I-card. But then, you know, because I have a crazy attorney that's what he does. This guy, John Gross, Jewish guy, great guy. But, you know, we just settled with them on that because they illegally kicked me out and they paid me a settlement of $15,000. And I had to split it 60-40 with my attorney. I got a nice little payday from that exact video.
3: Doesn't that admit fault, Brian? If they paid him a settlement on this particular situation, it completely exonerates.
7: I mean, settlement isn't an admission of fault per se. It's a resolution of a disputed claim, as the release likely says. But you know, I think you just got to find the best way to capitalize this and time it right and make sure you're legally sound in what you're doing.
5: Well, I think December will be the
3: maybe
5: first
3: have your
5: time
3: girl handle it. She seems to handle everything else around here.
5: Yeah,
3: send her.
5: I don't know. She's going to deal with the bail bondsman and the attorneys. But see, that is the one good thing is they keep telling me, but it's hard to because I don't talk to him. I only let my attorney talk to him. I haven't talked to Ortiz. I haven't talked to. I think that guy's name is Delgado or something. You know, he has some sort of Spanish name. I forget what it is. The security guard. I haven't spoken to anybody. I haven't reached out to him. Because I don't want to get some other charge. You know, intimidating a witness or something.
3: Alex, let me ask you a question. Is there any other video that exists besides what we saw?
5: Oh, yeah. That's edited down. I have the full body cam footage the whole time, the whole Willie from when I get kicked out. That's why we were able to win the civil suit. I had it all on camera from, and that was edited down a little bit.
3: So let me ask Brian a question. How can he have won this or settled the civil suit to his favor, and they still have some type of assault charge on him, and he has the video, he settled the assault charge. How can that...
7: Because it's about harassing him. It's not about justice. It's about harassment.
5: Yeah.
7: And so that's what they're looking to do. They're vindictive.
5: It's corrupt. I'm just telling you, and I'm not... I am a conspiracy theorist, but I am being targeted by the New York Police Department. They were in that elevator, and this is what doesn't make any sense. This is the big smoking gun. If I did do anything to hurt him, there was 10 other police officers, NYPD, that were at that meeting. Why didn't they arrest me at the meeting? Because if he gets hurt, if a protest, the statute of the law is if a cop or anybody gets hurt messing with a protester, it's immediate arrest. And then none of those cops arrested me. And then he went a month later and said he went to the hospital and showed him a hospital bill. Then they got like pictures of me and supposedly picked me out of a photo lineup. And that is enough to get an investigation card or whatever, this I card, and caused me a big headache. But the district attorney's not going to charge me. My attorneys talked to the district attorney. They're not going to, they don't even charge drug dealers in New York City.
3: What are you afraid of?
5: I don't want it on my record. I don't want people showing a screenshot Willie like Steel Toe Morning Show every day, showing his mugshot. You know what I mean? You know how they, you know, it's embarrassing. They show those people's mugshots. And I don't need all that. I don't want that. I don't want them to have that.
3: So the statute runs out in September, 2 years.
5: Yes.
3: All right. Well, then at that point, probably changes the game a little bit, maybe.
5: Yeah, I think so. Well, and that's why I'm just staying out of New York City, and I have not been back to New York City since that video. And it's cost me a lot of podcast appearances. It's cost me some speaking fees. So the $9,000 that I got to keep from the settlement, really, I would have made more if I was able to go to New York City over the past 2 years. So really, that's just a consolation prize. I'm not even happy about that.
3: One last question. Why are you doing, why are you on RAV when they have half as many followers as you do personally? I mean, you
5: know, RAV's great. No, RAV's great on what? On Twitter?
3: Twitter. You know, like they're like 465 and you're like 800.
5: Well, I got them to hire Tim Pool's social media guy, and we kind of poached him. And so we really got a new social media strategy. And what's been hurting RAV is that they consider it a Google. We can't have ads on Google because they rate us as a political thing. And one of our social media experts, they're going to get it where now we can have full ads, and we got our page, you know, basically fully back. So that's going to help a lot of our social media channels, because if they have it where it's like your however they diagnose your channel, if it's like a political channel, they can't put certain ads on it.
3: Right.
5: And we are political, but we're a news network, so, and we're getting our news, they have our news guard rankings very low, and we're getting it where they're raising our news guard.
3: Brian, you got one ranking. Last question.
7: So, well, I was just going to be a bit of advice. You know, when Grace is doing reaction videos, she needs more reaction to the video, not just 3 seconds of her talking and then the video playing
3: and
7: itself
3: smiling.
7: Out.
3: And then maybe
7: smiling awkwardly.
3: And maybe
5: to be fair to Grace, though, that's what everybody does on those reaction videos. I mean, yeah, maybe she can be a little more expressive with their face, you know. I'm like, you know, but that's what everybody does it. Everybody does those reaction videos. You get a viral video that already has a million views, and you look at this monkey stealing the sandwich from this guy's hand, and then you just show the video, and it gets tons of views.
6: Well, you haven't seen Lock It In.
3: I'm doing Look It Up, Lock It In. That's what I'm doing.
5: Yeah, I know. You should be. Yeah. Everybody should be doing, Babyface should be doing Law Firm. You should be reacting to personal injury cases. Lummy should be reacting to bears with the other dudes. I mean, we should all be doing this.
7: Bears and dudes.
6: Yeah, that doesn't sound good.
3: America, Real America, Real America's Voice, RAV. You can find it on all platforms at Real AM Voice on all the platforms. Alex, what time's your show? 10?
5: It's at 10 p.m. Central, but you know, every Vizio TV and Walmart, we are the third news channel. So if you guys get a Vizio TV from Walmart, you're going to see RAV right there. We cut a deal with Walmart.
3: Did you know that?
5: Smart TV and Dish 218, channel 218 if you're a Dish customer.
3: Did you know that Video Killed the Radio Star is now available on Tubi?
5: I did see that.
7: That's why he came on the show today, Bubba, to promote that for you.
5: But I bet it's going to do well on Tubi. I did a couple lines in a Tubi movie with Charleston White, and the movie ended up making some decent money because Tubi picked it up, and Charleston White, you need to get him on your show. And I'm going to be in Tampa soon. I'm planning a trip out there.
3: Well, can you help?
5: Jane Castor.
3: I gotta get out of here, but you got something for Jane Castor?
5: We got some Jane Castor drama. I mean, that video blew up. Luckily, I was able to come to the studio and get some advice from you guys. That was my biggest video. And now I think it's at 1.4 million.
3: I told you.
5: It's at almost a million on Instagram.
7: We got you, Alex.
5: Tampa has the best city council because it's right behind the crowd. See, in Dallas, they saw that gimmick and they put ropes behind where the speakers are. So there's nobody, you can't see anybody's facial expression. But in Tampa, you're like, it's like sardines. So everybody's face is on, camera.
3: I got a place for you to stay in a Crown Vic that you can drive. Just no film crew. Did the film crew think that I did? Did I do okay with the film crew?
5: I think so. And they said it comes out in October. I need to message whatever his name is, Sebastian or whatever.
3: Can you help us maybe get Charleston on?
5: Oh, yeah, you guys got to get Charleston on. Well, he's living in Miami right now because he was in Houston, and another rapper, like Ty, I forget the rapper's name, shot his Mercedes-Benz. So he's in Miami.
6: Is he still charging
5: right now,
6: that $5,000-$10,000?
5: He is, but if I can do something with him. Oh, and then I'm trying to do a deal with Tucker Carlson's brother Buckley. So we need to get Buckley on your show.
6: Yeah. Well, you said you were going to talk to him because we're in Texas.
3: We got to go. Listen, make some Tampa plans soon, my friend.
5: I will.
3: All right, Alex.
5: Sooner than later.
3: Good talking to you, buddy.
5: Peace.
3: Bye.
5: See you guys.
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0: You know, Simba runs the show. Oh, my God. 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
0: 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He is. And you know what? If you go see Tom in his office, Simba will come right. 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
0: Oh, Long John. I don't see the glow bug anywhere.
5: She's up there on vacation.
0: Oh, they're on vacation? Okay. Yeah. I need to know that.
6: Have a good time, Glow Buggy.
0: That's right, Glow Bug. You need a vacation from us, too, my friend.
6: Good.
0: Poor little thing. Let me get with the creative loafing guy. Tell me when to run an ad again.
5: Nope, I told him.
0: All right, cool. That should make him happy.
5: Oh, they are happy.
0: Lasker, late today, scrambled.
5: Man.
0: And so I'm like, Lasker's like, I didn't get a stop by 7-Eleven today. No nanners, no cheese string. I really look forward to that string cheese, too.
6: I know, me too.
0: No cheese.
6: I started to whip in there. I said, man, I'll be late.
0: Well,
6: man,
0: listen,
6: ain't worth it.
0: Here's the deal. Let me just give you them.
5: Dirt merchant, $10.
0: This would be like if you were talking to one of your guys at the powder coating shop. So, like, you know, what you say goes because you own it. Well, what I say goes because I own this place. So, Gene, here's the new rule. Instead of missing Seth Wiley, Lummy, right out of the box, he filled the glow bug. He filled the glow bug. Hold on. Stay 25 on PayPal. Thank you, my friend. PayPal, Venmo, Cash App, at the Bubba Army. Lummy and I were talking yesterday. If you're going to hit your 2,000, whether it's through PayPal, Venmo, Cash App, merchandise, Super Chat, Twitch, by whatever means you can get us dollars. And we've really opened it up this year to include merchandise. So you're kind of killing two birds with one stone in the fact that, you know, yes, you ordered that badass Bubba Army Trump-inspired watch. Yes, you got the shoes. Yeah, and Lummy, I got a

0: hockey jersey, a Bubba 64 Clem. It's really an insider because it says Clem on the back, because when you wear your favorite sporting jersey, it always has your favorite guy on the back.
1: Yes.
0: Like whether it's, you know, Stamkos or Vasilevsky or Yanni Diaz or Mayfield.
2: Who's on ours?
0: Clem. Clem. Whoa. Do you know who that guy is?
2: Yeah, he started in the military war, the Russian-ary war.
0: No, that's Johnny Clem.
2: Johnny Clem.
0: Now, not
3: Jeff
0: to be,
3: Coy, $20.
0: Don't start hating, because guess what, Gene Lasker?
2: What?
0: The same time the 64 Bubba Army Clem captain hockey jerseys come out, the how about that Gene Lasker shirts will all be right out. So you got your option.
2: Something to wear, finally.
0: Yeah, you're not like, yeah, that's all about you, Clem. But, Gene, you have to admit, and I'm not trying to put myself over, and I still have to revisit the 7-Eleven rule I want to give. Well, let me just get with that right now. Gene, it's better for you to walk in here 3 or 4 minutes late and have stopped by 7-Eleven than to miss 7-Eleven and be here on time.
2: Really?
0: Yes.
2: Well, you sure are getting weak.
0: Well, I'm just getting older, wiser, and more patient.
3: Well, also, I've told Gene this too, is that
0: like the show is going to start. Like
2: I know, and Lummy used to call me like 10 minutes till. Hey, man, you all right?
0: But hold on, the show can't start without me. But anybody or Macho Man. But anybody else,
2: it's going to start with that. I know, but I don't want to. You know, you're going to be pounding on me.
0: No, I'm not going to be pounding on you. Hey, listen, let me tell you something. I was running a little bit late. I knowed that you said don't miss 7-Eleven. So I'm using that. I'm 3 minutes late, SpongeO. But you got to admit, Gene. You have to admit things in your, like for instance, the amount of sponsorship dollars and the gimmick of being the Hogan race team, getting on the front page of Sprint Car and Midget Magazine. You know, when I came to the Sprint Car team, it helped promotionally.
2: When you came to the sport, it helped.
0: Well, yeah, I mean,
2: completely.
0: Yeah, I mean, you know, and when I came to the sport, I put asses in Stanley Cullen seats.
2: Oh, yeah.
0: I put asses in the Jacksonville Raceway because I had an ability to tell, you know, unlike most racetracks who don't have, you know, the most popular media personality talking about their track. I mean, how many, if we were racing at Jacksonville, what did I talk about it? Maybe 15 times at least.
2: But there's a lot, so many people just wanted to come see you. Well, thinking that, you know, you race there, that's a gimmick.
0: So,
2: and then, you know, when they got to see you and you did pretty damn good, it was like they got the best of the world.
0: So the number one thing people would come up and say to me, and I'm not bragging, I was never as good as Gene. I was the next cog below.
3: Big Gene, $25.
0: Gene was a guy that could go out and win any night. I was a guy that's going to finish third any night. Like, you know, I was just a cog below Gene. But here's the one thing. I was really good at avoiding wrecks, and I always finished.
2: Yes, you did.
0: Like, that's why I won I only won one feature the year that I won the Jacksonville Track Championship. I only won one feature, but I finished top five almost every single race. Yeah. So I was the king of third and fifth, and buddy, I'll tell you that right
2: the
0: now.
2: The king of it.
0: Yeah. So anyway, Gene, here's the new rule. Be a little bit late. Roll up in here with your cheese sticks and your Slim Jims and your Nanners.
2: Yeah.
0: And then just, hey, Sponge, remember back in July you said I could be 2 or 3 minutes late? Now, don't do that every time because, you know, you usually are really responsible about being on time.
2: Yeah, well,
0: but today, this particular time...
2: We had homeless people in the middle of 54.
0: So... The reason why you were late
2: in the middle.
3: Did you hit him?
2: No, I didn't hit him. I helped him.
0: So hold on. On 54, which you go up to 41, make a U-ey, take that light, and hit.
2: No, I cut through the back road and go right out where Lowe's lights at, and make a left. Boom.
0: Oh, okay.
2: And so I'm zipping down and I get down by three lights and right by that car by the dealership, and there is a Dodge truck with giant boxes and clothes and bicycles and all kinds of rubbish on the back of the truck piled up like it's going to a junkyard. But really, it was all the people's everything that they owned was in that truck, and it broke down. And it was in the middle, and there was barely lights, was barely blinking with the hazard lights. And the lady was little chubby lady was out the right side door, had a door open, and the guy on the right, on the driver's side, he's laying under the truck with his feet out on the street trying to fix something. And
0: they're right on, they're not on the side, they're on the road.
2: They're in the middle lane. Oh, and wow. And I pull up. As I'm slowing down, I'm going like, what the heck we got going on? And I go to Mega, and I see these feet moving. I'm thinking, there's a kid running around the truck. So I slow her way down, and it's a dog. And he's running around the truck. He was on a rope, but she was holding the rope, and the rope was long enough for the dog to get under the truck to the other side and be out there on the road. I pulled up next to him, and I hit my lights, you know. And I said, man, you got to get out of the road, dude. Oh, brother, I'm trying to, man. I'm having a hard time. So I pull up, and I back up, and I jump out, and I grab my chain, and I said, let's hook this thing up. Oh, okay, okay.
0: Lasker's the kind of guy, Lummy, that has a full-blown logger chain with him at all times.
2: It's nice, too. Yeah. It's powder-coated black.
0: Yeah, exactly. Yeah, exactly.
2: No rust on my chain.
0: Exactly.
3: Hey, was this a red Dodge?
2: No, a white one.
3: Okay.
0: All right, so you go.
2: A white Dodge, an old one.
0: Let me hook you up and yoke you off the road, at least.
2: And as I'm going... Here come the red lights, boop, boop, boop, boop, boop, boop, cop lights. And so I stop, and I look at him. Man, so I start pulling the guy, and he's kind of like holding the brakes. He's freaking out. And
0: you he didn't want to get slack
2: in the
0: chain.
2: I said, let's go. Don't worry about that dumbass. Well, maybe the dumbass that I said dumbass.
0: Ain't so dumb.
2: Well, no. Maybe, you know, he got an attitude for it. Maybe, because he had attitude. When he got out.
0: So because you hollered at him, hey, dumbass, stop.
2: Yeah,
0: because
2: he was. I mean, you know, stop behind us, turn the lights on, and let us get him out of the road.
0: Oh, you told the cop, dumbass?
2: Yeah.
0: Oh, you called
2: the cop? No, I said to the guy, don't worry about that, dumbass.
0: Mm.
2: Let's go.
0: We're playing wordsmith games with cops, Pasco County cops, in the middle of 54 at 4:40 in the, I'm sorry, 5:40 in the morning.
2: Don't be an internet cop, because they'll be on it.
0: All right, so
2: anyway, I get him off, and I get him on the side, and I get him over to the gas station part. And I tell him, go right in the parking lot. Don't park on the side of the road. Go in the parking lot so you're safe. We get in the parking lot. The cop comes over and says, what are y'all doing? And I went, really? Seriously? You got any coffee yet? Because don't act stupid. What do you think we were doing? Oh, you got a problem. Yeah, I got a problem. Are you damn sure you got a problem? You. Why don't you turn the lights on behind us? Oh. Why you not make us safe? Why don't you do your job?
0: Oh, Jesus.
3: I don't approve of any of this because I know exactly what we were talking about, and that's right next to my house. So, what? I'm very happy with the Pasco County.
0: The Pasco County Sheriff that patrols Lummy's neighborhood, we ain't got no problems with you at all. This is strictly on a guy that drives a burgundy, red, brand-new 2026 F-450 that called you a dumbass.
2: He said, well, let's start all over. What's the problem?
0: See, Gene, can I tell you something?
3: Bob Papa, $20.
0: When a cop tells you, let's start all over.
2: That we did.
0: That means...
2: I calmed right down.
0: That means you need to calm down.
2: I did.
0: Because everything from that
2: point
0: forward...
2: I said, yes, sir.
0: Everything from that point forward...
2: He's going to be a real idiot.
0: He's over your shiz.
2: Right.
0: Okay, so go. He said, let's start over.
2: I said, yes, sir. I said, listen. He broke down the middle of the road. His dog's running around outside the truck. I'm freaking out. I said, let's put a chain to it and move. I said, there ain't much traffic, but there was a little bit of traffic. No one's helping the guy. He's in a bad spot. And he looks over at the guy, and the guy goes, yeah, man, I did my fuel line. I got a crack fuel line. And da-da-da. And so the cop says, well, why did you holler at me? I'm a dumbass. And I said, well, no, I told him don't listen to the dumbass because he was freaking out because of your lights. Mm. He was jamming on the brake and wouldn't let me tow him. Let's get out of the road quickly. And he goes, okay, why am I a dumbass this morning? And I said, well, the way you pulled up, man, you were trying to block us. Well, I didn't know what was going on. Were you using a wreck or something? I said, okay, whatever. I had hazard lights on.
0: So did it finally de-escalate and be?
2: Yeah,
0: done?
2: He just said it. He told me.
0: You just said,
2: that's a damn nice truck you got there, son.
0: I'm running late for the Bubba the Love Sponge.
2: I didn't say that at all.
0: Oh, you should have. You should have.
2: I said, listen. I said,
0: I'm running late for the Bubba the Love Sponge's new studios is up here in Pasco, and I'm a co-host. My name's Gene Lasker.
3: And he's running for county commissioner seat two.
0: He's running for county commissioner seat two in 4 years from now. He's the first one to put his name in the hat. I'm just trying to help a guy out, and now I'm going to be late, can't get my cheese sticks.
2: Well, you walked up and shook my hand, told me, thank you for being a nice guy. Not many people would do that with a truck like that. I go, you know, it's just a chain.
1: Yeah. So, Lasker, you powder coat all your chains?
2: Yeah.
1: What a great idea, because all the chains I got at the track are all rusted and, you know, like, is it hard to powder coat a chain?
2: No.
1: Just because because when you powder coat it, it's...
2: Well, where the links touch each other.
1: I was going to say, how do you just put,
2: you just try to get up in the crack the best you can. That little bit ain't going to get much powder coat in it, but you don't see it because the chain's pulled there.
1: Right. Right.
3: Dustin Howard, $10.
1: All right. So, well, there's Gene Lasker. And Gene, I'd like to propose a new rule where if you are helping homeless people with a cop potentially pulling you over caper, and you're going to be you're either going to miss 7-Eleven and be 1 minute on time, or you can hit 7-Eleven, get the Nanners, get the cheese, get the Slim Jims, and be 3 to 4 minutes late. You rolling in here, you know, 3 or 4 minutes late with whatever drama that would ensue could make for some decent content.
2: I didn't think about the content part of it.
0: Yeah, I was just thinking about not
2: getting to work on her on time.
0: I was just thinking about the time you used to be a real asshole. And
2: you had to be there five minutes before, not five minutes more than that. You couldn't even be early.
0: You'd flip your wig, say mean stuff to everybody. I've been thrown out before.
2: You're supposed to be here at 8 o'clock.
0: I've been thrown out before.
2: 7:45.
1: Anyway, I want to remind everybody, including Gene Lasker, because I know he has not done it. So you might want to have to send Sarah down there today. After the show, me and Lasker have a little project, about a 30-minute project that we're going to do. I don't want to tell anybody what we're doing, Gene. You know what we're doing. I just don't want to tell everybody what we're doing. We got this little K5 project that Gene and I are working on. But then, Gene, as soon as I get done doing what we're doing after the show for 30 minutes, then I'm going straight to Walmart and buying, you know, all these school supplies, because today's the last day. Yes, I waited till the last day, but I've been so busy. My mom had a major medical deal, not a major, but an outpatient procedure yesterday that Erica had to take her, you know, drive her to and from because it was under anesthesia. You know, you can't drive. So Erica took her for this, I think this was a nerve ablation or something. Oh. So I was going to go yesterday.
2: What is that?
1: A nerve ablation, when they go in to your back and they burn the nerve that's causing you the pain. So they, you know, they basically take kind of deaden that nerve that's pinching your particular part of your back and hurting you. And
2: did it work?
1: Well, she won't know for a day or two. But I think she's had some success with them before.
2: Oh, great.
1: So today is the last day that you can roll up to your local Sunbelt rental, whether it's in Canada, whether it's in Tampa, Jacksonville, Ocala, it doesn't matter where you live, where you're listening to me, Arizona, Texas, Indiana, Ohio. Go to your local Sunbelt rental if you got a chance today. Go, you know, buy some school supplies, you know, 4, 5, 6 notebooks, a couple packs of pencils, some crayons, some magic markers. And if you got an opportunity, and let me, I would say Monday, they probably are going to have all the displays down because they're going to start working on the distribution to the schools because schools start in 2 weeks, don't they?
2: Yes, they do. Yeah,
1: school starts in 2 weeks. So, right after the show, I got something to do with Lasker, and then Eric and I are, I'm taking a Crown Vic, because I don't like to put miles on my truck, whatever. Crown Vic is solid. Bobby from Live Fast just put a brand new power steering pump on it, so it's awesome. And I keep the oil change every 5,000 with Redline synthetic. Oh, Lummy, even though she's on vacation,
3: there she goes.
1: Gloria Zach, the glow bug, truly yours. Event planning 25 on the Gene Lasker gimmick. So I'm gonna go to Walmart and buy a bunch of school supplies and take them down to Daniel at the Martin Luther King 301 Sunbelt rental today. And so today is your last day. If you got an opportunity to swing on by there, do so. And if not, it's a great cause. Thank you for all those that did. I don't know if you've heard or not, but I've gotten word back from Daniel and from Bob and from Kevin that this is by far the best year.
2: Nice.
1: By far. The other thing is this. Now, don't forget, Lummy. Oh, I before Gene interrupted, Lummy and I were talking about like in the next 30 to 40, I think it ends at, is it September 15th?
3: Yes, it is.
1: For the your last opportunity to get your $2,000 in, whether it's through PayPal, Cash App, but you also can include your merchandising purchases as well. So we should have more people than ever qualify. Everybody probably has a general idea as to what your levels are of participation.
3: Uncle Eric, 25.
1: And Ashley has already started that accounting process.
3: Yes, Chub It Up Spice, 20.
1: Thank you, guys. Thank you.
2: We already got a lot of people already in.
1: Oh, yeah. We got, but here's the deal. We usually do a last minute Bubba 199, and I think I already wrote it on the calendar. Let me, I think I did. Let me see here, because we're, and that'll be the first one from here. Yes, and I don't necessarily know if we can. I mean, I don't know
3: if we can handle it.
1: Let me see. So the 15th of September is a Tuesday. So then it would be September. It would be Friday, September 11th, 9/11. If we were to do that, I'm sure. Macho Man, are you? Would you be able to hook up your DJ equipment here? You'd be able to hook it up here?
4: Yeah, sure.
1: Kind of behind. Like, where would you put it?
4: I would probably put it back here and just come up on the Zoom pot.
1: Oh, okay. All right.
4: If that works for you.
1: Yeah. And then, Lummy, what would we do? Maybe just get chairs, like folding chairs for an audience?
3: Yeah, we could put it over there in that space between the...
1: Well, we could actually move the pod... We could move the podcast... You know, the podcasting area is collapsible. So we could take those two temporary walls that we use for podcasting, put them against the wall, right?
2: Yep. Yes.
1: And then just, you know, fill in chairs.
3: Mad Mike, $20.
1: So, Lummy, we got to start planning that, but that's the last Bubba 199 of the year, which is your last opportunity to get your money in. And, you know, that's what we do formatically. That being said, don't forget merch is included in your 2000. You have till September 15th to get your money in. Merch Crick has filled all the shoe orders.
3: Oh, good.
1: And she has, I think, one pair of if you go to Bub Army Merch, Bub Army Store, BubArmyShop.com, and you think, I told you once she filled them, she was going to, put whatever we had left. I think we have literally five pairs, maybe six pairs left. It looks like we got a pair of 10.5s, a pair of 11s, a pair of 11.5s, and maybe one or two pairs of 12. Maybe, I think it's two. We have two pair of 10.5s, maybe one or two pairs of 11s, one pair of 11.5, and one pair of 12s, and it's first come, first serve basis. And so if you want to go grab a pair, a lot of people probably kicking themselves in the ass once they saw how good nice of a shoe it really is. I have it in my hand there. Go now, immediately. If you're a 10 and a half, 11, 11 and a half, or a 12, and pick up that one pair that's left. And I would say this is going to... Oh,
3: What the hell is that?
1: That's my neck. That's my instant replay pot.
2: What?
1: You know where I got
2: Like... And don't you know that we got a show going on right now?
1: Hold on, Lummy. And I have my air... I felt like it was getting a little hot in here. I turned the air down. Well, I put the remote controller on my instant replay. And it,
2: I thought it was way over here to the left, didn't
1: and
2: you?
1: And it hit the cat.
2: Oh,
1: and I, for a minute, thought there was a cat in here.
2: Man.
1: That scared the hell out of me.
2: Me too.
1: Really, I was getting ready for Gene Lasker and Are You Smarter Than a Fifth Grader? By the way, Gene Lasker will try to win his second week in a row. And don't forget, if you win 3 weeks in a row, you get promoted. And in this
2: promoted.
1: Case, in this case, Gene will go to sixth grade. But if you lose three in a row, Gene could be in fourth grade. Right now, he's one plus on the fifth grade deal. So if he could cobble together a win this week, cobble together a win next week, he'll be starting sixth grade when Coben starts 10th grade.
0: Hey, Coben, I know you're fixing to be a sophomore, but I'm fixing to be a sixth grader.
3: Semi-auto class Travis, $50.
1: So thank you, semi-auto class Travis.
2: So Coben got a weightlifting in his course for the year.
1: Oh, good.
2: Oh, nice.
1: That is great. And it's so awesome that they're now teaching that. Like, that's a class you can take. That's awesome. Because I'd rather be in there lifting some weights, doing something that I kind of like and is going to make me, you know, physically better than taking, like, literature or just some, you know.
2: He says he's going to join the team there and do deadlift, you know, where you pull it up and you hold up, like, 600 pounds.
1: Deadlift. Bob Army merch, Bob Army store, Bob Army shop. Go get that remaining 1, 10 and a half, 11, 11 and a half, or 12. And we're at that point, we're done. I just refreshed it, Lummy, and they're still available. So it doesn't look like anybody's rushed to get it. I don't know what the woman's name, Erica knows her. Is it Dawn or I forget her name? She makes these homemade dog treats and they're called, I don't know what they're called. Hom Haas? Here's these bags. She makes.
3: Gene, you got a bag over there.
1: Yeah,
2: I do.
1: For your dogs. From the Hom Haas. Doggos to yours. We hope that you love the farm-raised, non-GMO, soy-free, preservative-free rabbit treats as much as we do. So, is this made out of
2: Ham Haas doggies?
1: Is it made out of rabbit?
3: I don't know. I don't have one. Gene's
1: you can have it. You can go to Ham Haas, HamHaus at yahoo.com.
2: It says their, rabbit treats.
1: And that's their email. I don't know if they have a Facebook or they have a regular website, but they're supposedly they're homemade. And
2: let's try one.
1: They're made for dogs, Gene.
2: That's right, man. If I can't eat it, my dog can't either.
1: Oh, man. She's got some neat stuff. She really does. I wish they would have a website, though.
2: With a lot of stuff.
1: Rabbit jerky.
2: That's what I'm trying.
1: And so let me. Can we do some background on that?
3: Yeah, I'm looking for it.
1: To see
3: how do you spell it?
1: H-A-M.
2: Dehydrated rabbit head.
1: H-A-M.
2: Dog treat.
1: H-A-M.
2: Oh, my dog's gonna love this.
1: H-A-M-H-A-U-S.
3: All right.
1: H-A-M-H-A-U-S, and they're homemade
2: rabbit balls,
1: and they seem to be rabbit based. And the woman listens to the show. She's Bubba Army. And she also are you eating it?
2: No, not yet, but it's these are rabbit ears. Them the real ears, bro.
1: That's, I guess, what dogs eat.
2: What?
1: I don't know. I don't know nothing.
2: Look at them.
1: I'm not.
2: Real.
1: I got a show to run.
2: The real damn ear.
1: I got a show to run. So dogs anyway.
3: I love it.
1: Let me find me the page, or do they have a Facebook? Do they have anything?
3: I'm looking for it, yeah.
1: I mean, all I have is hamhaus@yahoo.com, H-A-M.
2: Oh, you got to be kidding me.
1: H-A-U-S.
2: This is a whole foot.
1: Hamhaus, H-A-U-S, @yahoo.com is their email. I would hope they would have some type of Facebook presence or something like that so that people could see their products. It looks like they're all rabbit based. Do you think they raise rabbits and maybe
2: they have to
1: kill them?
2: These are really dehydrated rabbit feet. Look, you can put a chain on them and have good luck. What good luck for the dude that got his feet cut off, but.
0: Dear woman that makes the rabbit treats, I use it all except the feet, and I put that on my F-350 rearview mirror with the chain.
2: Oh, these ears are just to die for.
0: I've had the best luck ever since.
1: Again, pick up that last-minute Fat Man Dunk 4 low-top tennis shoe.
2: And we can give this to Bobby. Because his worker wife had her ear cut off because of cancer. Maybe she wants a rabbit ear.
1: the 10.5 is sold out. So I got an 11, 11 and a half, and a 12.
2: I need the 11 and a half and the 12 for me and Coben.
1: Well, I don't know that I can do that, Gina.
2: I can buy the damn thing.
1: Okay. Merch Crick, if you're listening, pull out the 11 and a half and the 12. Are you sure you need an 11 and a half and a 12?
2: Yeah.
1: All right, let me get a hold of Merch Crick right now. pull. Need 11.5 and a 12 for Gene and Coben.
5: Boop, boop.
1: I'm not going to charge you. I should, but you owe me. You know what? You owe me some powder coating. You owe me some powder coating, buddy.
2: You ain't never paid for powder coating since I went in business.
1: I don't really powder coat that much.
2: But whatever you have, I haven't charged you.
1: Yeah, you're right.
3: I think I found it. I think it's Ham Haas Homestead on Facebook.
1: Would you send me the link if you could? This woman sent us some doggy treats for our dogs. I also have some for Dr. Dan and his dog when he gets here on Monday. This woman sent them to our P.O. box, our mailing P.O. box. And am I signed on? I think I am. Am I not?
3: Yes.
1: Yeah, I see you. Okay, here we go. So this is if you'd like to buy some organic rabbit based. Look, six more off the feed bill. I need to process another six. That's my daily limit. Six fit perfectly in my container and small fridge. These will rest for a couple days, then I will shrink wrap and freeze. The feet and ears are in the dehydrator, and the dogs are drooling. Look at the size of these ears. Oh, okay, so
3: nice.
1: Great. Okay, I don't want to watch that.
2: Ah, you have to.
1: No, privately, perhaps. I don't know if I want to watch it, you know, live.
2: Did they wax the ears off right there?
1: Gene, I don't know. I'm a member of PETA. And I don't know if I should be promoting that necessarily. I mean, I want to promote their treats. I just don't want to. It's like I like hamburger, but I don't want to go watch them slaughter the cow.
2: And then my screen goes straight to Deadly Intentions.
1: Yeah, there you go. makes sense. By the way, we dropped the second episode of Daily Intentions. Gary, I don't know if you're listening to the show. You absolutely nailed it. You absolutely nailed it. I'm going to give you, starting next week, starting last week, I'm consciously trying not to say right. I'm trying to work on my crutches as a co-host to be better, because the better stuff I give you, the easier it is to edit. But it's night and day. Matt Cox, who's kind of my podcasting consultant, saw it, said he loved the intro. It was 100% better than week one. Week two, the Golden State Killer. Let me just play the intro. It's so good. By the way, go to Deadly.
5: He starts communicating with the.
1: Here we go. Go to Deadly Intentions Show on YouTube. Deadly Intentions Show, and follow it. More importantly, watch the episodes. As we're trying to, me and this Pete guy, Pete Rosario.
2: Pete guy.
1: We're trying to carve out a little space in the true crime area. Sarah Lasker listens to it. I got females.
2: She says he's got six or seven of them out. Why don't you got them home for me to watch?
1: Listen, females, I think they like true crime better than men do.
3: They do.
1: I think that, our female numbers are, triple of what the show is. Here's the intro. Gary, you nailed it. Matt Cox says you nailed it. And me and Pete Rosini will continue to get better to give you better stuff. Here we go. Here's the intro. It's really a good podcast. It's just right at an hour. And here's the intro for the new Deadly Intentions episode 2. The Golden State Killer.
5: An individual he's traumatizing. He's communicating with the officers, mocking and taunting. He had a 44-year run of evading capture.
1: How many years?
5: 44. He was someone who had institutional knowledge and was able to exploit the limits of what was essentially an analog world. He was sentenced in 2020.
1: Boom. That was the intro. Was that not good as hell or what?
3: It was.
1: Yeah. Go to Deadly Intentions Show on your YouTube and follow it. More importantly, watch it. We're probably 2 or 3 weeks from having the necessary watch hours to be able to monetize, but we're already at what? How many subs are we at? I think we're at
3: 1,300. Over 1,300.
1: Over 1,300 subs. The Garden State Killer episode that dropped 20 hours ago already has 1,000 views. So, I mean, I think we're onto something good here. Appreciate you. If you could follow the channel and more importantly, watch or listen to each podcast. When I return, Baker Mayfield says, okay, negotiations are officially over. I gave the Bucks until the start of training camp to negotiate with me. We've passed that. Training camp started on Monday. I'm done. And now, I think Lummy, he goes out and plays harder.
3: Oh, he will.
1: I mean, he'll go out and absolutely kill it.
3: Hopefully he can stay healthy.
1: Yeah, I mean, does he have a history of being a paper tiger?
3: No, he's coming off an injury though last year, so
1: wasn't an ACL or nothing, was it?
3: No, his shoulder.
1: Oh yeah, you can get through that.
3: Yeah.
1: It's PRP, stem cell, Willie.
3: I mean, he's only 31, so he's probably got 3 more good years. Bucks are just they're going to fold it up. We're going back to 5 bad years.
1: You think so?
3: Yeah, until they get the new stadium done, their billion-dollar
1: deal. New stadium?
3: Deal.
1: Oh, you mean the Rays?
3: The billion dollars they want to upgrade the stadium.
1: You mean use the existing? How can you make Ray J better?
3: They won't.
1: I mean, hold on.
3: Roof.
1: You go to it. You're a season ticket holder. Are you skipping out this year?
3: Yeah. Yeah, they keep raising the prices.
1: They want to put a roof on it?
3: Yeah, they want to put one of those
1: retractable willies?
3: No, like that, like the Dolphins have.
1: The sail?
3: Yeah.
1: Yeah. Good luck. They got a couple billion across the street with the Rays. They want a billion for Ray J. Don't forget that, you know, the Bucks owners paid zero for Ray J to begin with. And you know, Hillsborough County and the city of Tampa have footed the bill on all renovations and the construction of it initially. And the Bucks just seem to think that they get a pass, don't they?
3: Well, of course. That's what the Glazers do.
1: Rays pulled one out of their ass last night.
3: Yeah, they did.
1: I actually laid in bed and watched it. I love noon games. I mean, they're done by like 2:30, 3 o'clock. Then what did Eric and I watch on? We watched something on Tubi. I can't remember what it was now. Damn. Oh, it was about this guy that has a cult, and he would end up sleeping with all the female women who joined the cult. It was like Nexus or Nexum or something like that. And
2: didn't we try that?
3: Yeah, are you getting ideas, Bubba?
2: No. Back in the day, I thought
3: we were going that route.
1: No, well, you know, I do have my eye on Allie. You know what I'm saying?
3: Yeah.
6: You know, he probably shouldn't have said that.
7: That kind of frank dialogue troubles me.
6: More of the Bubba the Love Sponge Show after this.
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7: What's a kava bar?
8: Kava?
6: It's this kava? It's this stuff that...
7: Coffee?
6: Yeah, it's coffee. Yeah, sure, Gene. No, it's this new stuff that they sell. It's like a mushroom THC kind of deal, and you
7: just sit around, talk, and get high.
6: Yeah, I guess. I think it's super cool.
8: You want to go try it, Gene?
6: Yeah.
8: Want to go to get some kava?
7: No, sure. No, man. Y'all tried to kill me the last time we did that.
6: Last time I did some spice. Woo. And it, I died. I really died. I saw
7: God.
6: I saw Jesus. And then I said, Jesus, I am way.
7: It's not really ready. I'm not ready to.
8: There's no kava.
6: There's no dirt tracks in heaven. I can't be going there.
8: Kava's good for stress and anxiety.
6: Yeah.
7: Well, I could use a little bit of that.
6: We need to get a hold of the Strange Clouds people and see if we could get like a little trial pack of their various products that we could potentially try on the weekend.
8: Yeah, I'll talk to Tony.
6: Yeah, get a hold of Tony if you
8: no
6: could.
8: No problem.
6: Gene, the last time we spoke with you, you had to leave a little bit early because you were going to go do the Tampa Bay Auto Enclave. The place has only been around like three years, and they are already having some awning flake issues with regards.
7: Dullness. Every day, the orange awnings around each one of their doors are dulled out.
6: So, did you roll up in there, and how did it go?
7: I rolled up in there like a big dog in my new truck, looking around, thinking everything's really cool. And then I walked into that guy's shop. He's got three bays. And let me tell you something. We don't got nothing. Oh, Your shop, my shop, that place is like, man.
6: J. Diaco. Like, that place is where millionaires play. That's a millionaire playground. Am I not
7: big
6: right?
7: Big millionaire, not yeah. one millionaire. No, no. You know?
6: Because
7: I can't play there.
6: Did you know Hogan used to say to me, let me tell you something, brother. We'd be training. He goes, you're not a millionaire unless you got three. I go, what do you mean? He goes, well, you got to have 3 million in order to make a million. Well, how do you, the government takes one off the top that puts you at two. Then chances are you're going to lose the other half with some type of flim-flamming bitch ordeal. So you got, in order to be a millionaire, you got to have three. And boy, there was no more truer word spoken than that.
7: Well, these guys got 30.
6: No, I know. Or 40. Like, that would be the kind of place like Kurt Morgan and Todd Steps and J. Diaco hangs out. You know what I'm saying?
7: Yeah.
6: That level of craziness.
7: They're way up there, man.
6: I mean, like, doesn't Kurt Morgan have, like, four extra 410s?
7: Like, he's got five all together and two 360s.
6: Yeah. One's in the hole and four
7: on the floor.
6: Yeah, four on the floor. And they're about, 70 apiece?
7: Yeah, between 40 and 70.
6: Yeah. Gotta love that dude. I gotta have him come out and look at some stuff here at the Klim compound. So anyway, Gene, congratulations. Are they starting to disassemble? And
7: yeah, they got this guy, one guy, Steve. He's disassembling it right now. And I showed him how. I told him how, so he don't fall off the ladder. They're gonna try to do it with the ladder. gentlemen, we can't
6: go,
7: do
6: you
7: it.
6: You need to go to Sunbelt and get you a high reach.
7: So, but evidently somebody in the complex had a high, has a high reach because he's working on his ceiling.
6: Right.
7: And then they're going to use it.
6: Did he show you any of the private garages?
7: Yeah, that's what I'm saying. I walked into that three bay one and all the older guys are over in the corner, you know, sitting down, and it's like a man cave with the beautiful portraits on the walls.
6: Oh, and
7: on
6: they
7: the
6: got,
7: brick.
6: And they got like a, they, some of them have bars.
7: He
6: and,
7: had 15 and, cars in there that he owns all of them. And I went, oh, man. You know, look you, at these cars.
6: We need to get a hold of a guy like that and see if we could take one out on the course one day.
7: He had a Jaguar, a four-door Jaguar, too. It was a four-door with the most awesomest blue page I've ever seen in my life. But it had four IndyCar slicks on it. You know,
6: by like, the way, for those car scoring at home, Gene described it as most awesomeness.
7: Yeah.
6: The most awesomeness car I've ever seen.
8: The most awesome blue paint job. The
7: blue paint job, man. Yeah. I said, man, on a four-door? But
6: so how many, like, isn't it like 60 awnings?
7: Yeah. Yeah, but 62 awnings.
6: When they start dropping off.
7: I think I get one today, and I tell them, just give me the one.
6: What color are you doing?
7: Orange. Right. Safety orange.
6: That's what, oh, okay, they probably want it that so that it pops out when people are pulling in. They can see if it's.
7: Well, the trim around the gray building is trimmed with like a 6-inch orange stripe, which is the same color. And then the awnings are orange, and the front doors and frames are orange.
6: All right, so it just kind of matches. It kind of flows into everything else. Yeah. Yeah.
7: They're going to bring me one today. I want to do it, see what it takes to do it, because I need to know how long it's going to take me to clean it. Because
6: so you really can't give them an estimate until you do
7: No, I can give
6: them
7: a ballpark estimate, but I can't give them an estimate on the cleaning part because the simple fact is I don't know how low of a pressure I need to turn my sandblaster down. The more I turn it down to take it off, the longer it takes to do it.
6: Because you can't pit the aluminum.
7: Right. I don't want to eat it into it.
6: Like, I mean, the pressure needed to sandblast an I-beam is probably a couple hundred more than it takes for, aluminum.
7: Yeah, well, you go wide open and do it quick. Something light.
6: How much pressure does your sandblaster
7: 160
6: have?
7: Pounds.
6: That's the most.
7: It'll pick you up off the ground.
6: It can go a constant 160?
7: Yeah, because I got a rotary compressor.
6: Like I'm going to say a screw. They call that a screw.
7: I got a screw.
6: Yeah, so you got to have. Now, do you have to have compressor maintenance?
7: Yeah, every once in a while.
6: Do you do it, or do you have a company that does it?
7: I pretty much do it myself.
6: How do you maintenance your compressor? Just make sure there's no.
7: I just look it up on YouTube on what it takes to change all the oils in it and which filters to change, and then I order them online and do it.
6: Yeah. So anyway, let me. One of these days we should. I know there's a million things we should go to Laskers and learn how to sandblast.
7: Yeah.
6: And then learn how to spray the powder coat.
7: Why you want to learn it?
6: Well, because it would be great content.
7: Yeah. Why not?
6: Okay. It'd be great content.
7: You could do that.
6: Yeah. Here's Baker Mayfield. He is not happy.
8: No.
1: Obviously, I've told you guys I've been pretty upfront and honest about my feelings about Tampa. It being home for now, our family, we're raising kids here. We love it here.
6: Coming from Cleveland, right? I mean, this is like paradise.
7: How long have you been here?
6: 3 years, four. This is fourth, Lummy?
8: This will be his fourth,
6: This will be his fourth, yeah.
7: Are you going back to Cleveland?
6: No. But at the end of the year, I think he's going to. Well, they'll probably put the franchise tag on him. Will they not?
8: No, they won't. They can't. They don't have cap room.
6: So because of the franchise, what, $48 million?
8: Probably
6: $47 to $48 million, and they don't have the cap room.
8: No.
6: So they can't put a franchise on him.
8: No, they won't. They won't be able to afford.
6: So,
8: but
6: here's he's done.
8: Yeah, unless they step up to the plate and actually pay him.
6: I mean, well, but you're saying they don't have the cap room.
8: They hold on. That's if they do the franchise tag, because you got to think that's $48 million guaranteed
6: the cap.
8: On the first.
6: Whereas if they if they give him a 3-year, $120 million deal
8: with 2-year options, backfilled,
6: and you know, 25 or 30 of it guaranteed, which comes off the cap price, signing bonus, Willie. They could, in order to get him to be part of the Buccaneers long term, they're going to have to give him at least a 3-year contract with some hidden traps in it, and get creative with the cap. Am I right?
8: Yes.
6: Who's eating up all the cap room? They got rid of Evans. They got rid of Godwin. They still got Godwin.
8: Well, you got to think it's also your next year, so they're looking. You got to think next year.
6: Did they get rid of
8: coming up to?
6: Did they get rid of Godwin?
8: No, they have Godwin.
6: So they got.
8: I think he's coming up due too.
7: Has he got a Patriots jersey underneath that one?
6: No, no.
7: Look at it close.
6: It says it's a B. Bucks. B U. See, B U. That's Bucks, Gene.
7: No.
1: and set the deadline and told them it was going to be all ball after that. And I did mean that. And I don't know if they thought I was just
8: going to
1: take some of the offers that they Cleveland. Gave. But
6: no, Gene, that's the Bucks are doing him dirty. The Bucks, he has delivered what they needed. I just don't think. This is way more your alley than mine.
7: Yeah.
6: I think that they don't think that he's the long-term solution to what they need.
8: What it's looking like, and this is my opinion, but it's from looking at history of the Glazers owning it, they're going to become cheap because that's their ploy. They're going to make excuses why attendance is down. Because the stadium.
6: And then they're going to say because attendance is down is because people get too hot.
8: Yep.
6: And we need that sale, Willie.
8: And we can't afford to pay our players because the attendance is down.
6: Right.
8: And then they're going to, then the county commissioners.
6: But hold on. But meanwhile, Lummy, all teams have to operate under the same cap number.
8: Yeah.
6: So, like, and that cap number is pretty much covered by their TV money. Like, your TV money pays for all of your cap. If you look at it, I think each team this year got 416. Look it up and see if I'm right. I could be wrong, but I think this year's TV, the money that they just got from last 2025 TV deal, I think each team might have been in the $300 or $400 million range. Can you look it up?
8: Yes.
6: Because I think I saw that because the Packers were screaming, "Woe's me, we're losing money." Because we can't sell a portion. A lot of these...
8: $432 million.
6: Can I give myself a temple? Did you know that number, Lummy?
8: No, you did not.
6: Bubba Clem knew it. That's why you're going to what?
7: And Lummy paid for his seat.
6: So it'd be interesting to see what the cap number for each NFL team is.
7: $8.2 million.
6: No. It's like $225 million. Hey, Alexa, what is the NFL salary cap for each team?
4: 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Each team in the NFL has a salary cap of $208,200,000
6: a
4: year.
6: Right again. I mean, that's why you want to buy that Bubba Clem 64, your favorite player jersey. it's 200 and what? She said 208?
8: 208, yeah.
6: So wow. The salary cap that you cannot go over, and most teams go right up to it. Is $208 million. But meanwhile, you got $430 million in TV money.
8: I think she's wrong because it looks like from what I'm seeing in a lot of different things is $301 million.
6: That still puts you $125 million to the good.
8: Oh yeah, but that's not enough for the Glazers.
6: $125 million after you pay your players for operating expenses, you know, various other, and that's before you include one ticket sale, one jersey sale, one anything. So, like, you know, you're already starting $125 million ahead of free money. The league gives you $430 million in your TV money. You know, I mean, you know, if you sell out 65,000 people. I don't know what the average ticket price of the Bucks is. What would you say the average is? Probably $200.
8: Yeah.
7: For one game?
6: Yeah. $200. So that's, you know, that's probably 1.4 or 5 million in gate. You got 8 home games. You're probably looking at between, I don't know, $10 to $15 million in gate and, you know, front gate sales. jerseys and all that kind of deal. So, I mean, please.
1: I'm at the point of my career, and
6: so let's say the Bucks don't re-sign him. It looks like they're not because he set a deadline of training camp. Training camp has now started on Monday, so this press conference is all about, I don't know what's going to happen. The Bucks did not meet my deadline. Now we're just going to ball. Does that mean he becomes an unrestricted free agent at the end of the year?
8: Yeah, I'd probably go to like Pittsburgh or something like that.
6: They can't put a franchise tag on him because they can't afford it. So the only thing they could potentially do would to be work out a long-term deal with some upfront, some signing bonus, some incentives in order for them to. I don't understand.
7: Was he this good of a guy to argue about?
6: Well, I mean, here's the thing, Gene. If you don't have a quarterback in the NFL, you're not going to win. Like, it's such a quarterback-specific sport that, I mean, Lummy, am I not right? Teams now only run the ball about 25 times. and they pass the ball about 50 to 60 times. And if you don't have a court, if you don't have a passing game, you're not going to win. The days.
7: Okay, wait. So back in the day, I said that. I just make my quarterback throw the ball, throw the ball, throw the ball. And you go, you can't win. You got to have a running game.
6: Well, you got to, because the defense is just going to put eight in the box and rush you, or they're going to run a flex nickel or a flex dime and throw one or two extra defensive backs.
7: So you have to have a running game.
6: Well, you got to keep them honest. Let me go tell you, if you pass, what's coming up next? A pass.
8: Yep.
6: But if you pass, run, then a team can't pin their ears back and know what you're doing.
7: Yeah.
6: So, you know, that's you got to have.
7: This dude looks light duty, though. He's smashing real easy.
6: He's pretty good.
7: Is he?
6: He's pretty damn good.
1: Understanding what I've brought to this franchise, one, I'm very, very thankful for.
6: Haven't they made the playoffs every year, Lummy?
8: Except for last year.
6: So, two of his 3 years, he's made the playoffs.
8: Jason Lindquist, $10.
6: And is it him or is it the coach?
8: It's the coach.
6: Thank you.
8: It all goes back to the Glazers.
1: Chance they gave me, do not get me wrong on that. But I've also I really know what I've brought to this franchise, leadership-wise, and even play-wise.
6: And here's the deal. I mean, Gene, you can hate him all you want. He's a pretty good dude. Like, he's a good leader. He's a quality quarterback. And somebody's going to step up to the pump and give them, you know, like Pittsburgh. Let me, what is there, probably six teams that at the end of this year is going to need a quarterback, if not more?
8: Yes.
6: I don't know that the Tua experiment's going to happen in Atlanta.
8: He's hurt again.
6: He's already hurt. You know, I mean, like, off the top of my head, I can think of four teams right now that could use Baker Mayfield.
1: Oof. It's been some of the best years of my career, and I think it's only going to trend upwards. Just being comfortable and feeling that. So disappointing in that regard to not have, you know, to feel disrespect a little bit. And that's really the disappointment.
6: See, I mean, there you go. The Bucks. This player feels as if the Bucks have disrespected him. And that is the worst thing a player can feel, is when the organization does not care about him, does not respect him, and thinks that he is expendable. And Lummy, he has, in my opinion, you know, help me out co-sign or argue with me, but I think the guy has a valid point. I think that they're not showing him any respect, that they don't value him, and indeed they're posturing for him to not be around.
8: Yeah, that's the way it's looking. And, you know, people are in chat are saying, well, they can franchise tag him. Yeah, they technically can franchise him.
6: Sure,
8: the Glazers don't want the dead cap. Two, you're thinking about the other players that are coming up that you're not taking into account. So if they keep Baker, then they have to release a lot of the, you know, or can't re-sign a lot of the players, because you're looking at almost $80 million
6: I think Tristan Wirtz is coming up. I think Godwin's
7: coming up. Are they better than him?
6: Well, I mean, they play their significant role within the team.
7: Right.
6: You got to have a stud left tackle, and they got one, and they got a guy that's one of the best in the league. He's one of the very best in the league, and he's going to be paid a ransom next year. They got to keep him. Like, that's not even a question.
8: Yeah.
6: And, you know, Vita Vey, he's up. They're probably going to let him go.
8: That's the way it's looking.
6: Chris Godwin, he's getting a little long in the tooth.
8: He's got a club option next year, I think, for like 20 or 30 million.
6: They might pick that up because it's still kind of a bargain for a guy that good. What is he, 31?
8: 30.
6: So, you know, there's just a lot of things the Bucks are already posturing to do, and one of which is letting this guy walk.
8: And the Bucks are not going to give him $80 million for 1 year on dead cap.
6: No.
1: Pointing part to feel undervalued after... You know, thinking you've earned it. This is not a poor me thing. There's a lot of other people that have it way worse off, but I can sit here and look at other quarterbacks.
6: This is a very pissed off and scorned quarterback, and that's what you do not want. You start turning into Aaron Rodgers type nonsense.
7: Well, what do? Start throwing interceptions and get paid for it?
6: No, because see, here's the thing, Gene. The better he does, so this pisses him off to do the best that he can, because the better that he does, the dumber the Bucks look. And the more valuable he becomes to another team.
7: Right.
6: So, like, if he goes up and if he goes out next year and throws 40 touchdowns and 10 interceptions, he'll be the hottest guy in the quarterback free agent world. And this guy now is a $50 million guy. That's what the marquee free agents are going to probably. I mean, the franchise tag alone, Lum, is $48 million. So, you know, you're going to get over that. if you go out and throw 40-10 next year.
8: Yep.
6: 4,000 yards, 40 touchdowns, 15-10 picks. You're going to be a $50 to $55 million a year guy. You are.
8: Easy, and yeah.
6: So this guy's going to get it. If he doesn't get it here, he's going to get it somewhere else, and it looks like he can't get that kind of haul here.
1: Max and Piers and...
6: I feel for the guy, man. Guy came in and did what they asked him to do. And I think he's in the upper one-third of quarterbacks.
7: Yeah, but he got paid from the beginning what he
6: no,
7: was
6: supposed to. No, he really didn't.
7: He was wanting more money as he got wet.
6: They got him on a sweetheart deal because he wasn't doing that good at his other two places. So they got him in a sweetheart deal. He really excelled here.
7: So now he wants more money, but they won't give it to him.
6: As he should.
7: Oh, okay.
6: As he should. That'd be like Lasker. You're a professional race car driver, okay? And your first two teams, you know, you come out of, you know, Indiana as this, you know, 18, 19-year-old hot shoe. And the first two teams, you just don't do that good. But everybody knows you got it in you. And so the third team signed you, but instead of giving you 42, 45% of the car, which the big boys make 50, up to 50, they tell you, Gene, listen, man, you know, you don't got a lot of people that are looking to hire you. We're going to give you 25%. You go out for 3 years and you win a lot. You do well.
7: Okay.
6: And then it's time for your deal to come up, and the team that you're running for should give you that 42, 45, 47% of the car winnings, which all the big boys are getting, and they tell you, you're on your last year of your deal, we're going to wait till after

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2: Have let Todd Bowles stick around as long as he has.
3: Because they're cheap?
2: Yeah, what, do they got him on a $1.5 million deal when most coaches are making $8 or $9 million?
3: No, they gave him an extension, and so that's the reason why they didn't want to fire him, because they didn't want dead cap. Again, that's the Glazers. The Glazers.
2: How many more years left on the Bowles deal?
3: I think 2 years.
2: Yeah, but it's guaranteed money, so if you cut him, you got to eat that last year.
3: Yeah.
2: Well, you know he's going to be around at least one more. If they don't make it to the playoffs this year, he's done.
3: Well, he has to be done.
2: I mean, that'll be 2 years in a row.
3: Yeah.
2: This is the mentality of our younger generation. Now, this woman doesn't look to be that young. She looks like
4: about 35.
2: Yeah, 30. Yeah, okay. 35, you know, 35 plus. And rather than to go out and get a job, never when we were being raised up by whoever raised us up, whether it was Jerry Rod with Eugene through the foster program, and then you ran away and found a guy named Jerry Rod who was very mean, but at least you had a stable roof and food over your head. You know, like there was some stability there, although he was very mean and very mean to you.
4: He was tough.
2: You know, but he didn't teach you to expect a handout in life.
4: There was no such thing.
2: Lummi, your dad and mom were very financially sound. Your dad was a very successful real estate guy. He still is to this day. And you were never taught by your parents to ask for a handout.
3: No.
2: Or to get free money. And or even to go back and, you know, like my parents never said, hey, we won't help you if you get in time of need. They would have. My parents would have at any time, way, shape, or form, had I needed, I was down on my luck, they would have written me a check. But I was just too proud. Once I left at 18, I never came back home, and I never asked for any money. I figured it out. Whether it was bouncing at the Jubilation nightclub back in 86.
5: The Jubilation.
2: I used to. In the spring of 86, I got in radio in April, but I was just a part-time guy, like 8 hours a week. I made like $65 a week. And so there was this place called Indian Acres Catering. And it was on Wabash and Margaret. And they had this big 40-foot gooseneck trailer that was configured with fryers and an oven. And they would go to your family reunion or your big corporate gathering in the park, and they would fry chicken or make, you know, hamburgers or hot dogs. And they had it all in that big 40. So they would pull the big 40-foot gooseneck deal, you know, in the park to where you're having your event. And then I would be in there, and there was a guy on the grill that did the hot dogs and the cheeseburgers and the hamburgers, and that was far easier. I was the fried chicken guy. So you know how hard it is to fry chicken in a trailer with it splattering everywhere, and you got to have a big board, you got to have
4: and
2: your
4: cookies
2: egg dip,
4: half of
2: gotta,
4: it.
2: You, I mean, huh. What's that?
4: And the cookies half of it.
2: And you cook eats half of it. So, you know, for a year, I worked every Saturday and Sunday frying chicken with Indian Acres.
4: I did. That's the first time I've ever heard that one.
2: Yeah.
3: Yeah.
2: Yep. And then I would go through the week after school. That's when before I dropped out of school, I would go at like at 3 o'clock, and they had a front store part where you could, like a little restaurant kind of deal, but it was kind of like a sub shop. It was like everything was to go. They had no places to sit down. So it was right off the main Wabash Avenue. It's like kind of equivalent to Dale Mabry here in Tampa. And so all the workers, Gene, they would roll into Indian Acres because they had this big gravel parking lot where, you know, guy, you know, lawn dogs and you could just pull in and semis, and they would come in. They had subs and hot sandwiches and things like that. Well, I'd have to come in at 3 o'clock and do all the dishes from all day. They would just stack these dishes up, and it would take me 3 hours to wash all the dishes, all the pans and all the flat sheets and all of that. So I washed dishes for 3 days a week, and then 2 days a week I fried chicken, and I'd make like, you know, 150

0: bucks, but the best would be like you'd fry chicken for these rich people, and they'd come in to the side of the trailer and be like, hey, can I get like a 12-piece chicken to go? And then they give you like a $20 bill. You know, like,
1: to help you out because you did.
0: Well, yeah. No, because the chicken was so good. They had a secret. The guy who owned Indian Acres, they had kind of a secret. Batter? Like, you know, like Colonel Sanders has his secret recipe.
1: Yeah.
0: This guy kind of had his, and he was doing kind of crispy, that extra crispy gimmick before Kentucky Fried Chicken was. And it had a lot to do with adding sodium to make it a little more fluffy. So he had his, like, I didn't have the batter concoction. That was in a big 5-gallon, 3 5-gallon buckets of the special battering concoction that he'd come up
1: with.
0: And
1: you just rolled the chicken in and threw it in the fryer.
0: So that they'd already paid. So think about this, Gene. They'd already paid for the catering, right? So that was to cover whatever went out the front door. Well, the back door, people loved the chicken so much. Like, you'd get like a 3-piece green beans, baked beans, cornbread, a roll, 3-piece chicken, a hamburger, a hot dog. You could get all different combinations. So after your 3-piece chicken, you really couldn't come back for any more chicken. Like, you could go through the line one time. Well, the chicken was so good, these rich people would come to the side and go, hey, here's $20. Can I get like a 10-piece of thighs, wings, and breasts to go? Yeah, no problem. They didn't inventory how many pieces of chicken they sent out there with us or how much batter. So I just throw in, you know, like a 20-piece and then get me $20 there. And then that guy that guy would have a little doggy bag, and his buddy would be like, hey, man, what do you got? Hey, man, if you go to the side door, give the guy, the fat kid, $20, he'll fry you up a 10-piece. Or I mean, fry you. It was $20 for 12 pieces. No, it was $20 for 20 pieces. And I'd mix in wings, or sometimes they'd go all white, so I'd just be wings and breasts. Oh. At that point, I'd only make it 12 because, you know, breasts were a big commodity. Like, I think the boss man knew how many breasts he sent me with. So eventually, Gene, I'd do so many side door hustles that I'd run out of chicken. And there was a couple times for the main woman, her name was Martha. She'd be like, Bubba, I need another 50 piece. Put in 50. I didn't have 50 left because I had too many that went out the back. I'm like, okay, Mark. I had like 30. And I was like, man, I don't have any more chicken because I side hustled too many. But I'd make like, you know, 100.
1: Well, you really wasn't side hustling. I mean, you just.
0: Yeah, I was. I mean, I wasn't. One.
1: But they already paid for all of that food there anyway.
0: Yeah, I mean, they paid, but I was kind of stealing from my boss a little bit because I was using his chicken. You know, like, that was chicken.
1: But if they came up to the front door and said, I want 12 pieces, they would have got it anyway.
0: No. They would have said, you've already been through the line one time. You can't have any more. You can have a hot dog or a hamburger, but you can only get 3 pieces of chicken.
1: Oh, okay. So you was hustling, gangster. So,
0: yeah. I was selling chicken out the side, and there'd be a couple times that Martha would call because her chicken bucket
1: sold so many of them.
0: Hey, Bubba, I need 30 chicken. So that'd be 30 pieces. Well, I'd look at my chicken inventory because we had them all laid out on a flat sheet, and there'd be like 23 left because I had like 60 that went out the back. But like, hey, Martha, we're out of chicken. She's like, how are we out of chicken? I don't know.
1: Have you been giving them away?
0: They must not have sent me enough. She goes, no, I know they sent you enough. You might want to look around the hall. All
1: right. Well, I didn't eat 40 of them, Martha.
0: No, I sold 60. So this is, we all figured out a way to pay our bills. We all figured out a way. I never knew there were SNAP benefits or you know, food stamps or anything like that. When my mom took me to the grocery store, you know, people that paid with food stamps were always kind of looked down upon because they actually had the stamps and they have to get them out of their wallet and give them like these stamps. Now it's just, now having SNAP or free food and getting free food by the government is just a credit card. They load up this credit card and you use your credit card. So, you know, society doesn't want to scorn you, if you will.
1: At one time in my life, I signed up for free food to get some free food to help me out because I didn't make any money. And I was hungry. And I went down there and the big old chunks of cheese and the
0: government
1: powdered
0: cheese.
1: Milk.
0: Government cheese.
1: Oh, man, dude. And the people I had to stand in line with, I said, I'm not these people.
0: Yeah. back in the day, man, they had those big blocks of cheese, government cheese, and you'd have to stand in line for like 2 hours. And there's enough people that'd be like, hey, I don't want to even go through the shame of having to stand here for 90 minutes for a 5-pound block of cheese. I think I'm just either going to steal some food or go hungry.
2: By the way, $10.
3: My kids have not eaten 5 days. Woo. It is the taxpayer's responsibility to take care of my kids.
4: Trump done cut no food stamps off.
5: If you're poor, don't have kids, okay? If you're struggling, don't have kids.
0: Best message I've heard all day. If you can't support your own self, don't bring other human beings into this world. Just don't be responsible and do not have children.
5: Bring more in. If you already have them, that's another situation. If you don't have them, don't bring in.
0: I guess Trump really, really buckled down on people that are getting free food and food stamps. And like, I think the new thing is like, if you are able bodied and you can work, we're going to be real stingy on these food stamps, which I have no problem with. None.
5: And if you have two, don't go having another one. If you have one, don't go having two more.
6: So they say 2 million is getting cut off this month for the scamps. I'm about to go find out.
0: Did she just say scamps?
2: Scamps.
0: Not stamps?
2: No, scamps.
0: Scamps.
1: Scamps.
6: 2 million is getting cut off this month for the scamps. I'm about to go find out if I'm in that ratio.
7: It's been day 5, and I have not received no food stamps. My disability checks is on hold. My cash benefits is not coming no more. They're still pending. It is the taxpayer's job to pay for my kids to eat and for my kids to be taken care of. I have over 2,000 followers on TikTok, and I can't get not one person to send me 50 cents? If you're watching a video and you can't send me nothing, I'm blocking you.
1: All right, block me, babe.
0: That's kind of...
7: My kids have not eaten...
0: That's kind of the mentality that we got in today's younger society, or even those that are 35.
1: Like, man, back in the day when they used to give the food stamps to people, and the booklets, and it had, you know, 20s, 50s, 5s, 10s, and all the way down. I used to buy them for 50 cents on a dollar, man, and I made a fortune, man. I got way ahead. I bought me a nice toolbox.
0: Yeah. That's what they do. They, instead of going and buy food for their family.
1: Well, they can't buy drugs with the food stamps, so they need money.
0: Yeah, you're exactly right.
8: 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Sure. Another segment failed. More of the Bubba the Love Sponge Show after this.
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0: to the fine people of Crystal Harley-Davidson, a great client and home of Sasa. They got the hottest deals of the summer. Make sure you tell them that you listen to
1: the
0: show.
1: Man, you need to see the picture of my bike. Yeah, she's about done.
0: I saw it. I saw it on your Facebook, and I already say that you're selling it for 26 and a half. Is that true?
1: I'd like to.
0: Yeah, I saw that you... It's still at Crystal River Harley getting its final preparation. It's a 136. See, listen, doesn't that amaze you how much I actually pay attention and research my my little friend?
1: Yeah, man.
0: That I knew that?
1: I'm kind of cool about that.
0: Crystal Harley-Davidson like is that. The only Harley-Davidson place that Gene Lascor will let work on his...
1: They got the best technicians, bro.
0: They do.
1: Seriously.
0: And if you go in there and you wear Bubba Army gear when you're at the store, you're going to get an extra HD swag bag. If you tell them Bubba Army and you purchase a new motorcycle, you get a free helmet. It's just a really, really great place.
1: Go in there with the black shirt. Walk out. Change to a red shirt.
0: Well, no.
1: Walk back in. Change to a white shirt. And you're bagged up.
0: The woman that you're bamboozling is going to know, Gene, that it was the same person that was with the red shirt that was with the white shirt.
1: Nah, put your hair in your hat. Put glasses on.
0: So your carny type mentality.
1: You know, wear a mask.
0: Ain't going to work.
2: No, I'm not being masked.
1: You're an old COVID person.
0: Anyway, Crystal Harley-Davidson, they're great people. They've been a client for quite a while. Thank you so much for believing in the show. Bubba Army, go up there.
1: Go on Saturdays and get free hot dogs.
0: Yeah, they always got
1: burgers.
0: Something. Every weekend, they got a band. They got hot dogs and hamburgers. They got some beer. It's a really great place. And thank you so much for believing in us. What's the girl's name? Our contact?
2: Joy.
0: Joy. Thank you, Joy, for believing in us. And again, go up there with a Bubba Army shirt on and get a free HD swag bag. And Lasker's Harley is still up there, by the way.
1: Yep. Just talk to Triple H right there. It's the girl at the service counter.
0: Anyway, if I think we have one pair of 11s left.
1: Hurry, hurry, hurry.
0: They're $99. They're $100. They're $99.99. They should be $129. They really should. I think our last shoes were that. But I got a little bit of a break on the manufacturing here because they were low top. These are by far my favorite shoes, by far, that we've made in the four shoe series. These are by far my favorite, and it looks like we're down to our last pair of 11s once she took out Coben and Jean's rotation. So it looks like we have one pair of 11s, Bubba Army merch, Bubba Army shop. Bubba
1: I got
0: Army
1: mine store. Right next to me.
0: Bubba Army store, get them. And don't forget all of your merchandise that you buy, whether it's we have a few Trump-inspired Bubba Army Rolex. Are they the Submariner? Is that what they're modeled after, or the Daytona? I think the Submariner. I believe
3: it's the Submariner.
0: Yeah. And they're actually the same weight, and they're actually 1 or 2 millimeters wider than the Rolex. I think ours are 44, and I think a Rolex Submariner's 43 or 42 millimeters.
3: 41.
0: So these
3: on the Submariner.
0: Yeah, these watches are unbelievable. They're in transit to being here. Everybody has already prepaid a lot of them. There are a handful left. I think the black stainless sold out, and we're down to just the two tone. And of which on that, I think that, yeah, look, let me put this page over here. It says sold out. See,
3: nice.
0: It? Sold out.
3: Sold out.
0: Sold out. So I think Merch Creek told me that there is 15 to 20 of the two-tone that are left. Go get them, because those are going to be sold out as well, and you're going to be kicking yourself in the ass that you don't have one. Bubba Army merch, Bubba Army store, BubbaArmyShop.com, a bunch of other great stuff. The Lasker shirts, the how about that NASCAR-inspired Lasker shirts are on their way. The number 64 Clem Captain Hockey, real authentic hockey jersey with stitched numbers, they're coming. And I don't think we didn't pre-sell those. I think I made 124 of them.
3: Yeah, you kind of got interest. See how many people were interested.
0: Yeah, I got 124. So we'll have all that stuff and more. Bubba Army shop, Bubba Army merch, Bubba Army store, and your total goes to your year end BARP deal. Ashley is starting to rough that in, so we can actually reach out to people. I mean, like if they're, hey, listen, bud, you're like 150 away from qualifying for BARP. Did you know that? No, I didn't know it. All right, well. Just want to let you know, I don't want you to get shut out over $80. Here is the mentality. You know how I played Before he went into words, the where's my food stamps? My kids haven't eaten for 5 days. It's the American taxpayers' responsibility to keep my kids fed. You know, that, well, here's if you can't get your SNAP benefits or you can't get...
1: Then you go to a restaurant and eat for free.
0: Then you dine and dash, or you go in absolutely just steal stuff, walk out. Now, Gene Lasker used to do this, but it was really, really back in the day. Lasker was the getaway driver when he was hanging out with the gypsies, and it was a big deal.
1: But I wasn't no thief.
0: No, you didn't actually. You just drove.
1: I just drove.
0: You were the stick man.
1: Yeah.
0: And so that's what they call the...
1: I kept everybody safe.
0: So, and Lasker got busted finally, but here's the deal. They would actively pursue you. And
1: try to chase you right to the car.
0: Tackle you. Try to do everything they
1: can.
0: Hang
1: on the door, all that.
0: JCPenney employees, Sears, all the stuff that Lasker and his gypsy crew used to steal from. The people that you were stealing from actively tried to stop you. Well, in today's world, in today's woke-ass world, these employees are, like, taught, don't put your hands on them. You know, maybe follow them out to the store and videotape them the best you can. But do not. In fact, there's been people that have actually stopped people in the parking lot and taken the retail items back, and they get fired because you're not supposed to touch. You're just supposed to just look the other way and let people steal from you. Oh. And this employee, she follows this woman, and so this woman is stealing a bunch of stuff with her daughter. Not a really good example as a parent to show your daughter how things are supposed
1: to
0: work.
1: Show her how to eat.
0: And then when the worker tells her to stop, give us the stuff back, the woman that's stealing the stuff whips out her pepper spray.
1: Ah, that's what I'm talking about.
0: And says that she's the victim.
1: That's right.
0: She's the victim.
1: That's how I play it.
0: And you need to stop trying to get your stuff. Stop trying to get your stuff back because I'm the victim. Don't put your hands on me.
1: Oh, my God. I see wasps. Spray.
2: Ma'am.
0: So the beep, because things haven't had the tags taken off.
1: Yeah.
0: It's going off, and the woman's saying, ma'am, ma'am.
2: Ma'am, you got to bring us that stuff back. Ma'am, you got to bring us that stuff back. And you brought your daughter in here stealing. You just brought us out here stealing, ma'am. You got to bring that stuff back.
0: You got to bring the stuff back, and you're stealing in front of your daughter.
2: We already done called the cops. So they on their way to come get you. Okay, you need to bring me that stuff. You need to bring me that stuff, ma'am. Bring me that stuff.
4: Ma'am, you're not supposed to be chasing me.
2: Yes,
1: please,
2: I am.
1: Damn about my face. It is a black girl on black girl.
4: Get that stuff.
2: No.
0: Gina, it doesn't matter how you score it. It's not right.
2: I'm waiting on the cop.
1: I feel for her.
0: What, the woman that's
1: stealing. She's and look at the basket. It's nothing but food for her kids. Mm-hmm. She's not stealing stuff.
3: So okay. I guess if I go to the Publix today and steal $300 of food.
1: No, it's not right, but, you know, it's kind of not
0: and
1: wrong.
0: And then Lummy whips out his pepper spray and tells
1: you know, Publix makes $14 billion a year. Hell with them.
0: All right.
4: You're a black woman.
2: I'm going to call the police.
1: They help some people.
2: Ma'am.
0: No. Let's have somebody walk into the powder coating shop and steal, you know, 15 or 20 pieces of things that are on the rack. That somebody has paid for. That somebody
1: they're feeding their kids. What I let them.
0: No, shut up. You're stupid. You're absolutely stupid. Johnny Peter Pan over here.
1: Peter Pan. Come where on, you get
3: buddy.
1: That
3: he
1: from?
3: Helped a homeless guy today. Now he's.
1: I helped the homeless guy today. Man. So I should have good luck for about
3: Bubba,
1: a week.
3: Let's go to Gene's shop, and you know what? I'm gonna let Walker walk all around there, and we're gonna
0: take
3: go sell powder coating.
0: Yep. Yeah.
3: I'm going to take his Ford coupe Peter or whatever
0: Pan
3: he got.
0: There, Peter Pan there with a powder-coated log chain saves the day. And now he wants to, you know, let everybody just rip off anything that you can because Publix.
1: Do you realize that Exxon has made $14 billion on us this year over the war?
0: I think it was Shell. I think I saw it on Fox yesterday. No, I actually saw it on CNN.
1: Now, how can that be?
0: I was flipping through the channel. This made me so mad. I didn't see it in prep, but maybe you can look for it. Shell made a record profit.
1: Record. That's what I read.
0: Shell made record profits this last quarter. Like, I think it's either the first, it's either the very best quarter they've ever had or the second best quarter they've ever had.
3: Which second highest quarterly profit on record?
0: Yes.
1: On record.
0: Shell had they just reported the quarter earnings, and I saw it on CNN yesterday.
3: $9.84 billion.
0: They made almost $10 billion.
1: See, I read that ExxonMobil made 14.5.
0: Exxon may have reported their quarterlies too. I only saw that, I only saw the Shell deal. Oh my God, Lummy, our boy, Thurlman.
3: Mike Thurlman.
0: That's a horn right there. $1.50. Thank you, Mike Thurlman. I was about $350 away from my little myself-infused goal that I put every Friday. Because I clear all the accounts Friday, Lummy, and put them into the bank, but I let them go the entire week, and I have these little goals.
3: ExxonMobil and Chevron reported $26.5 billion.
0: Hold on. Are you saying Exxon, Chevron's combined company or individually?
3: It just says Exxon and Chevron reported $26.5 billion.
0: So boom. Exxon, 26, yes. Chevron, 26, or the company's Exxon, Chevron?
3: Chevron.
0: All right, so the company is a single company, even though it's called Exxon, Chevron, right? It's a single company.
3: Yeah.
0: And they reported $26 billion in profits?
3: Yes.
1: Now that's how well America now.
0: And Shell reported 12?
3: Yes.
0: And somebody else reported 9? And so, you know how Trump came out about a month ago and said, we're going to look into these big petroleum companies, and if they're, Josh Markinson, trying to help me with that goal. PayPal, thank you very much, Josh Markinson. PayPal, Venmo, Cash App, at the Bubba Army. So remember when Trump had a press conference, like, I'm just going to let you know, we're going to look into all the petroleum people because I think they're gouging the Americans. Well, if their quarterly profits don't show you, oh my God, did you see the Christopher Lehman? Did you see that?
3: Yeah, Christopher Lehman, $100.
0: Christopher Lehman on the Cash App, a hun. Thank you, my friend.
3: Charles Richardson, $30.
0: Thank you, my friend. Everybody, appreciate you so much. Yeah, Trump, like, friends, like, listen, your investigation as to
1: whether he's getting paid.
0: Well,
3: it's been happening since 2023, the record profits, too.
0: So hold on. What other investigation do you need as the federal government that these potential petroleum companies are gouging us? Other than, I mean, the only thing you got to look at is, okay, let's look at their quarterly report. Which this would be their January, February, March, April, May, June. So this is January, February, March, April, May, June, and this would be the second quarter profit, P&L's profit and loss, because it usually takes about 2 or 3 weeks to gather all that information and to close out the second quarter. So the second quarter being April, May, June, these reports start rolling out about 30 days after you close the quarter, which makes it about right now. They close it out on June 30th, and by July 30th, they start reporting what those P&Ls were, and it looks like all petroleum companies now are setting records of profits because they have used this Iranian situation to absolutely give them a pass to gouge Americans, to absolutely gouge us. I think we're at, one of the all-time high in fuel.
3: Formerly Bubba Sharon at 25.
0: And so what other data does Donald Trump need
1: than that?
0: Than, listen, if they reported mild profits, but if do we have federal anti-gouging laws? I think we do.
3: Well, if you look at, I don't know why the media is reporting, because if you're looking at their charts, ExxonMobil is technically down from last year's profits. Even though they do have a nice profit, it was a 16% decline. Their highest profits ever were in 2023. That it looks like they were at 117
0: million. That's under the guise of when he's been president. Since he's been president, this isn't on him. I'm not
3: Well, no, 2023 was Biden, so.
0: Oh, yeah, yeah, yeah.
3: So, yeah, I mean.
0: Yeah, I'm just saying, in the this isn't like their record profit was 2014. Like, this isn't the general, you know, vicinity of the of just formerly the future. So within the last year or two, they've been gouging the American public on fuel prices to the point where they have record profits, and their second most profitable quarter is now the most current quarter recorded, which was the April, May, June, the second quarter of this fiscal year. Now everybody's coming in with their second largest quarter since 2023. Well, they were gouging us in 23. Mm-hmm. I don't know if the president at that point was going to do anything about it. Oh, Lummy, did you see LM close? No, of course you didn't, because you don't get PayPal. I got it. $200 in the PayPal.
1: Boom.
0: Love you, LM. Hope to see you at BARP, my friend. Lummy's LM coming to BARP? I hope so.
3: He normally does. He's here for about an hour and then flies out.
0: He usually does. So thank you so very much. So, like, okay, the last president, Sleepy Joe, did not publicly come out and go, hey, I'm going to look at the people that sell gas. Those guys, I'm going to look at the type of profits they're coming up with. I think they're really gouging the American public. But I wouldn't know. I don't even know what a gallon of milk costs nowadays. It's 3 o'clock. I'm very tired. So
3: I see you ExxonMobil for the last 5 years.
0: Can you send me the press conference that Trump just did? I think it might have been in the last fiscal 30 days or so, where he came out and be like, I just want to let you know we're going to be looking into all the petroleum companies. I think they're gouging the Americans. What other, like, if I'm him and whoever would be, you know, doing this particular project, I would be full hot. I'd be having a press conference today at noon. I'd be gathering all this information from ExxonMobil, from Shell, from BP, and I would be saying, just like I suspected when I did a press conference however many days ago, they are gouging the American public. Absolutely gouging. ExxonMobil Holdings Corporation, $156.97 at the close of yesterday. And let me, this is to date, right? So this was all of 2025.
3: Yes.
0: So they made net income, which is profit. That's after you pay, you know, every bill that your company has, from the guy that sweeps the floors at night to the CEO. They made $28.88 billion. So far this year, they've made almost 33 billion.
3: Look at 2022.
0: 2022, they made 55, but they're pacing, I mean, you know, they're pacing 60 billion this year.
3: Yes.
0: So, wow. I mean, so 20, if you look, 2021, they made 23 billion. 2022, they made 56 billion. 2023, they made 36 billion. 2024, they made 34 billion. 2025, last year, they made 29 billion. This year so far, which it's officially, you know, July 2nd is the halfway day of our fiscal 365 days. July 2nd is halfway. And so this is only April, May. This is only January, February, March, April, May, June. So this is 32 days less being halfway, and they're already at $33 billion. And so, like, if Trump doesn't, what other data did you find that for me, Lummy?
3: I'm trying to find
0: what other data do you need that, you know, these global petroleum companies are absolutely killing the American public. Absolutely. Last night, a woman was stopped in Tampa, Hillsborough County Sheriff's Department, and she's an illegal immigrant. She's not supposed to be here. She does not have a valid driver's license, and instead, she had 12 fraudulent forms of ID. 12.
5: Hello. Hi, I'm Deputy Reynolds of the Sheriff's Office. The reason I stopped
1: is she's a Mexican.
0: Okay. I don't know what she is.
3: She's supposedly Canadian.
1: Really?
0: Yeah.
5: One, your taillights aren't on, so it's completely dark back there.
6: Oh, I'm so sorry.
5: Yeah, and the second reason, your tag lights are out, so you have no light over your license plate. Okay, you have your license
1: on. But you got enough money to...
6: I don't
1: batting up them lips, don't she?
0: Yeah, she's got enough enough money.
3: Rob Green, $100.
0: Rob Green, appreciate you.
1: Lummy, that's Mexican all day.
3: I'm just telling you what she said. She says she's Canadian.
1: She's saying that, so ICE don't get her.
6: So meet me over there, and he's supposed to come get the car from me.
5: Okay, do you have a license?
6: I do. I just don't have it on me.
5: Okay.
0: Yeah. She gives a fraudulent name. She gives a name of, let me see here. She said she was Brianna Venezuela. That's what she told the police.
1: She's from Venezuela, too?
0: No, I don't think so.
5: Are you the registered owner of the car?
6: No, this is a car rental. I didn't even rent it. My boyfriend rented it.
5: Where's your license out of?
6: New York.
5: New York. What's your name?
6: Brianna.
5: B-R-I-A-N-N-A.
6: B-R-A-N-N-A, Valenzuela. I live in New York. I'm here in Florida literally just visiting friends and stuff right now. I'm at an airport.
5: Okay, so you don't have a New York ID at all?
6: No.
5: Okay. Point that we're trying to figure out what's going on, okay?
6: For sure.
5: All right, you can just stand by the back
1: there. Look how long her hair is.
5: All right. So basically, your story's not making a lot of sense to me, right? You say you live in New York.
0: Basically, you're a big booty Latina. And you have 12 IDs, and none of which are you. And you don't have a valid driver's license in New York, and you're not Brianna Valenzuela. So we got some problems. Appreciate it. Josh Markinson, Lummy, on the PayPal. Thank you, Josh. PayPal, Venmo, Cash App, at the Bub Army. I think we've already hit our goal, I think. Thank you, my friends.
5: But you don't have any ID in New York, right?
6: I wasn't born there.
0: Is she wearing pajamas?
1: It looks like
7: it.
1: Yeah,
7: it looks like it.
5: I understand that, but... You said you live in New York currently, right?
6: Yes.
5: So how do you have no ID from New York?
6: I've never had a driver's license or anything.
5: Do you have anything with your name on it in this car?
6: No.
8: All these are fake.
0: Now, let me ask you a question.
1: That looks like a back of a license.
0: Gene being the most corrupt of all, why would you need 12 IDs? Are you doing some kind of identity scam? Are you doing, like, why? I don't know, so I'm asking. What do you need 12 IDs for?
1: Well, the way she looks like that, she's probably doing that at high-dollar bars, like, you know, Marriott bar or something, so to guys, so she can swindle the money or the watches off of them.
0: Oh, get them upstairs?
1: Yeah.
0: Slip them a roof?
1: And then they think that this is her name.
5: What's that?
8: Are you sure?
5: Just put your hands
0: on me, bro. Why would you need 12 IDs?
7: I think kind of like what Gene said. I mean, you're in some kind of scam that you can go online maybe and sign up for multiple things.
1: And every time you whip your license out on a dude and you're just knowing them, now they trust you just being, you know, legal.
0: A search of Swanson's vehicle. Did they finally identify her? Did they identify her?
7: Yeah, Bryce Swanson. 28 from Canada.
0: Bryce Swanson.
1: From Canada, huh?
0: Yeah, Hillsborough County deputies arrested a Canadian woman after discovering 12 fake ID driver's license during a traffic stop. According to the Hillsborough County Sheriff's Office, deputy stopped Bryce Swanson near West Hillsborough Avenue, where she initially provided a false name. Swanson faces fraud and traffic charges while being held without bond at the Orient County Road. Gene, you've been there
1: Six, 16
0: times.
1: It's pretty clean.
0: A Canadian woman was arrested after Hillsborough County said they found 12 fraudulent IDs with her photo, but different names and dates of birth. So the photos all had her pic.
1: Oh, yeah, of course they are. That's so she can scam.
0: A search of Swanson's vehicle led deputies to discover 12 driver's licenses, all featuring her picture, but with different names, date of birth, according to the sheriff's office. The sheriff's office said that Swanson is from Canada and had overstayed her visa. Investigators say Swanson faces a charge of fraudulent use of personal information involving more than $5,000 or 10, but fewer than 20 victims.
7: Oh, so she was forging documents and probably doing checks.
1: Yeah, probably doing Ascot, you know,
0: going to Amscot, getting a cash advance on your check kind of deal.
1: Yeah, right on your name,
0: something like that.
1: Yeah.
0: Well, she's in jail now. Now, I don't know how the FBI or whatever local municipality. This guy might look like he might live in Wisconsin. He calls himself Tija.
1: Why?
0: Can somebody help me with the last name? De La Rua?
7: De La Rua. Tija De La Rua.
0: Tija De La Rua. a trans activist who worked on the campaign for trans Wisconsin Democrat congressional candidate Katrina DeVille, a Democratic Socialist, you know, society, the DSA member who posted. So this guy here, Tija Della Rulli, supposedly posted videos on social media calling for fellow trans. See, I don't know how this would ever work. Calling for fellow trans people to commit mass killings of Donald Trump MAGA supporters. This guy who may identify as a woman, this shim right here, this shim is, I watched it, like, for, you know, beats around the bush that you need to go out and potentially kill people. Listen, and how could the, why aren't the cops, you know, why aren't the
1: cops knocking his door down?
0: Why aren't the cops there, you know, knocking his door down? This is, let's see, you know, if you guys pick up what I'm throwing down here, and if you guys, you know, interpret this the same way or, you know, that I do. Okay.
9: T-Tep Tay here, and just a reminder, we are doing trans jihad. And
0: we're doing trans jihad. It's kind of tough to hear what Shim is saying. We're doing trans, just a reminder.
9: We are doing trans jihad.
0: We're doing trans jihad. Now, isn't jihad like a code word for mass killings?
7: Yeah. Yes.
1: Is that?
9: And this is something everybody can actually kind of partake in a little bit here, because it's about making the oppressor.
0: It's about making the oppressor, the bigots and the animals.
9: The bigots, the animals that make up MAGA, for example.
0: That make up MAGA, for example, right?
9: Right. So for decades, everyone else, all the marginalized, in house, minorities.
0: Okay, so for decades, everybody's marginalized, everybody's marginalized. Let me see what here. Becky, everybody's all in the marginalized,
9: in-house, minorities. We've had to be the ones that walk down the streets with anxiety. We had to
0: be the ones that walk down the streets with anxiety, with fear.
9: But no more.
0: Us shims are not going to walk the streets with anxiety. No more.
9: No more, folks.
0: The only reason I'm transcribing it verbally is it's kind of hard because this shim's got
3: She didn't mix it right.
0: Yeah, she didn't. You can't really hear it that well. So I'm having to. But they did transcribe it on screen. So I'm reading it to you verbally.
9: We're going to do the reverse. We're going to make it so that they will be the ones that walk down the streets in fear.
0: We're going to make it so that they're the ones that walk down the streets with fear and anxiety and worry.
1: Don't try it on my street.
0: All right, shut up, Gene. Here comes the payoff.
9: And we're not going to make this like, oh, they got to do this for like a week or something.
0: We're not going to make this like, oh, they have to do it for a week.
9: They're really scared. Oh, this is their new reality.
0: This is going to be their new reality of being scared.
9: It is never going to change. Peace.
0: Now, how do the cops not go yoke his ass up and start asking that shim some questions?
7: Like maybe the Secret Service, the GD,
0: somebody. Somebody needs to go. Knock on his door. See what type of weapons he has. Does he have the ability to carry out such a threat? And if you didn't go knock on his door and he ends up going and gunning people down because you didn't make contact with this people, then that's kind of on you. It's kind of on us.
1: Yep.
0: He's laying it out there. Now we need to go look into it. When we return, Jesse Waters, the headline is Trump unleashed tripling strikes on Iran. We lit them up. Supposedly, we lit. This is what Fox is reporting, the actual words. We lit them up last night. No, I don't know what that means, but am I assuming that last night was the most intense bombing so far?
3: Supposedly.
0: And again, Fox,
1: cities and bridges.
0: Fox and Jesse Waters says we lit them up. Great. We'll do that next.
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7: Johnny K.

0: No, I haven't really been watching the monitor.
1: You don't care about me no more?
0: No, I care about you tremendously, as you know. Please.
1: You have a gene when you're leaning up because you couldn't see Chap. Uh-huh. You can't see your hat.
0: Yeah. We can't necessarily see your hat. Two things.
1: There you go.
0: One, don't forget to go as we're approaching the weekend, and there's not a lot of sports out there right now. Football is still a month away. Maybe go get the Tubi app. You should have it on your TV. If you don't have it on your TV, you can go to the apps on your TV and just type in Tubi, and it pops right up.
2: I got it rolling in the shop.
0: Thank you. Go to Tubi. And man, Tubi's got, Eric and I have watched like the last three nights, different documentaries, all of which are free on Tubi. I didn't realize how much of an absolute honey hole of programming that Tubi is. Tubi's got some great stuff. Every documentary, like they got the P. Diddy, the Michael Jackson, the 50 Cent, like they got R. Kelly. They got all the really, really, really popular documentaries. They of course now have Video Killed the Radio Star. Go to the browse feature, type in video, it'll come right on up, and it's three episodes. The first one's 57 minutes, titled The Rise of Radio Royalty. The second one is The Video That Changed Everything, is an hour long, and then episode three, The Fallout, is 44 minutes long. So it over the weekend, watch it. If you got a shop, have it rolling in the background. I think it's trending well. I think Ian and Mark might have gotten some numbers, might be getting some numbers today. So I appreciate that. And it's really good. If you're a fan, or you kind of like the show, or you are an occasional listener of this program, you've obviously been exposed to the topic of the Hogan sex tape. And I, for the most part, have to take all of the brunt with regards to all of that. And I did participate in it. Yes, I did my part. But the effery and the shadiness and the behind the scenes of the chain of command and who did what and who sent what and who lost everything and who made, I don't know.
2: Part three.
0: Yeah, I mean, my Lord. And then they were actually using this sex tape to try to take down the president. And you're like, what? Yeah.
2: Yeah.
0: They tried like hell to use this sex tape. Well, this sex tape, brokered by a guy named Keith Davidson, was used to make Michael Cohen flip on the president. The president's personal attorney, was all in lockstep with his client. You know, Michael Cohen represented Donald Trump, was better known as the fixer, got stuff done for Donald, made things go away for the Donald. And this sex tape was used to make Michael Cohen completely flip on the president. Michael Cohen ended up doing how much time did he do prison? He did prison time, didn't he?
1: Yes, he did.
0: Michael Cohen did prison time because of this sex tape.
2: Not enough.
0: And Hogan put about $70 million in his pocket.
2: Uh-huh.
0: Mike Calta is the one that actually sent it to Gawker. He got my job. And because of the tape being housed on Cox servers, with management having access to it, and it having circulated around the building for a couple years, Cox was sued too. Cox and Calta end up settling with Hogan a day before Mike Calta was to go do his deposition. Isn't that convenient? So most people don't, either they've not believed me over the years when I've tried to baby step you through this whole nightmare. It ruined my life at the time. I've rebounded quite nicely because of how well we were able to take this show digitally.
1: And find the right girl.
0: And find the right, well, behind every, you know what, my grandfather, Fred Ayler. And this will be, I think I've said it on the air before, and it may be something I've said 3, 4, 5, I don't know. I say a lot of things over and over. Just because, you know, unless you're an absolute troll hater and you listen to every minute of every show, chances are you're going to miss things that I say from occasionally. So I have to, you know, repeat them.
1: Because we've got new guys.
0: Because the casual listener doesn't listen to every second, transcribe it, and then, you know, live and die by trying to absolutely bury me. The average guy occasionally catches it here and there, so you don't catch all of what I got to say all the time, so I have to every once in a while repeat it. But, repeat, you know, one of the reasons why I've been able to do so well post this sex tape, when I was at the bottom of my barrel in 2018, as I damn near lost my house, I had to short sell that. I did lose the studio, but Mark Tate and Pauly came in and saved that, or we would have had to vacate that. And, you know, the person that has stood beside me, other than my family and really, really close friends like Eugene, Fabrizi, you know, Jimmy Clevis, the Diacos, Tom Bean, you know, there's a long list of them, long list of people, Larry Plummer, Sumo, Gooch, you know, just my boys. And I'm sure I'm missing a bunch. Lummi, you're in there.
2: Oh, thank you. Stewart.
0: Tony Stewart. Yes, Dion, you know, but one of the reasons is I found an unbelievable woman in Erica. She stood by
3: it's
0: my side.
3: The race, R-A-C.
0: And my grandfather had this expression, what I'm going to tell you now, that I think I maybe have said before, but it's so true.
3: That race actually,
0: you may not have heard this before.
2: Little girls, you know,
3: water and dirt and stuff from getting inside the bearing. It's just a little rubber or even plastic.
0: My grandfather one time sat me down and I didn't really know what it was. I was like 12.
3: And you can literally pull a race out with like a pair of pliers or like a screwdriver.
0: Lived about 3 miles from Notre Dame University.
3: Water and
0: Grandpa
3: stuff like that.
0: Fred's construction company.
3: But if you're going to be,
0: where Notre Dame plays basketball, better known as the ACC.
3: After every race,
0: my grandfather's construction company
3: is I wear ceramic bearings and I pull the races out
0: in the building
3: we
0: of
3: on dirt,
0: where Notre Dame plays basketball.
3: Oh, so didn't get
0: my Grandpa Fred was pretty affluent. He did well. He always had a new car. He always had a new truck.
3: It doesn't have that much drag, but it's got a little bit
0: of woodworking
3: and every little bit.
0: We're out in the shop
3: every
0: one day.
3: Every little bit adds up, and, you know, so I guarantee
0: Gene,
3: you they
0: my grandpa had a lathe
3: out of all
0: that he could
3: bearings,
0: put like a hunk of wood on and make like
3: go,
0: a table
3: go
0: lathe.
3: Through a complete
0: you know, like
3: bearing,
0: he was
3: you know,
0: really good
3: overall
0: like that. He was a very good craftsman.
3: After every race,
0: and he's
3: I
0: out
3: also
0: there smoking
3: used to, at the top
0: smoking
3: of the
0: cigarette
3: shop mount.
0: Because this was like in 1970, you know, bearings.
3: And it would allow the shop.
0: By the way, he died of emphysema from smoking cigarettes.
3: So the top of the shop had these little needle nose.
0: They started calling me Bubba like around 8 or 9 or 10.
3: Roller bearings
0: is when I kind of
3: so
0: transferred
3: shock
0: from Todd
3: up,
0: to
3: so the shock
0: because I was
3: truly
0: a bigger kid,
3: when
0: kind of fat.
3: We're putting a load on it. So
0: and he goes, Bubba?
3: Yeah.
0: I mean, yes, Grandpa Fred.
3: The ins and outs.
0: Have you ever
3: outs
0: heard that expression behind every
4: well,
0: good
4: bike,
0: man's
4: yeah,
0: a good
4: bike
0: woman?
4: Technology is they got
0: yes,
4: one weighs just
0: before,
4: a little
0: Grandpa
4: over
0: Fred.
4: 15 pounds,
0: well,
4: and so
0: what they failed to tell you, they'll never tell you. Nobody will ever tell you this except your Grandpa Fred was put
3: on yours is right there.
4: Right there.
0: He's Johnny.
3: Your body isn't that far removed from what they're winning.
0: But you know your Grandpa Fred talked about himself in first person. You know your Grandpa Fred's going to give you some wisdom that they're not going to teach you, and you're not going to hear anywhere else. So you ready for it? Yes, Grandpa Fred.
3: Yeah, I mean, you
0: so
3: know,
0: so that expression behind every man is a good woman. That's a 22-year-old
3: behind every good man is a good woman.
4: Right,
0: stood by him on his worst times.
3: Yeah, exactly.
0: But behind every failed man, a man that failed there is a bitch.
5: Yeah, this is Jay calling out Panama City.
3: Hi, Jay. 101.1 Panama City.
0: Every man that doesn't make it in life, there's a bitch.
2: I've been bitched
5: yes,
2: up
5: sir.
2: Then.
0: But, Gene, I mean, isn't that not so prophetic? Like, you know, behind every
2: good. I needed him in my life.
3: It really gives
0: behind
3: people a
0: behind every good man's a good woman. Behind every failed man is a bitch.
3: It kind of solidifies everything that I've been screaming about for years.
0: And type in video. Watch that.
3: I just, you know, want to make excuses and not take responsibility.
0: And you know what you're going to do. I'm not trying to be the victim here,
3: but one
0: or not,
3: thing you
0: but
3: can
0: you're
3: tell
0: truly
3: people that
0: going
3: think
0: to
3: it's a
0: appreciate
3: Bubba propaganda yeah.
0: Everything
3: piece
0: that
3: is
0: I've
3: that I don't sit here
0: to sit behind
3: and act
0: this
3: like
0: chair
3: I'm innocent.
0: And
3: I take responsibility
0: in
3: what I did.
0: This equipment
5: oh, absolutely.
0: Every day
5: absolutely.
0: And come in here and try to do
5: yeah,
0: a good show. Try to be topical. Try to be. The show has obviously changed. We can't have strippers in here anymore.
5: In
0: the cancel culture. You can't have, you know, I can't have the squirt drag racing. I can't have, you know, a shower with a woman dildoing herself against the, you know,
3: a lot of people.
0: I just
3: feel the same. Like a lot of people were like,
0: you know, you got to be Bubba and him were in on it.
3: I've done that. I have. And that's in my history.
0: get but I come in here every day, or and I try to whatever, be upbeat, and I try to be in a good mood. But you have no idea.
3: Unfortunately,
0: how
3: wasn't
0: much
3: that way. I wish it was, but
0: along the way.
3: I got left holding the bag of poop.
0: Even at my highest
3: on that
0: point,
3: one,
0: when I was syndicated in I don't know how many different markets, and on Sirius XM, you know, the company grossed about $6-7 million. I didn't make that personally, but the company did. And you know, we were riding high. We had some very,
3: you know, a lot of people have no idea that at the end of the day,
0: this
3: the
0: radio
3: FBI
0: show, we had
3: used
0: some
3: this
0: way different lineup
3: to broker
0: you know,
3: testimony
0: Manson, Ned,
3: from Keith Davidson
0: Spice
3: to try
0: Brent,
3: to get
0: me,
3: Donald Trump,
0: Dave Rice. You know that lineup,
3: and a lot of people just
0: around
3: that, I mean,
0: for the,
3: it
0: kind of the
3: my
0: back
3: mind
0: end of
3: when
0: that.
3: They were putting it. To, I mean, I've known
0: you know,
3: it for years.
0: That was a
3: but
0: very
3: nobody
0: special
3: would listen,
0: time,
3: but
0: when
3: they put
0: can't
3: it all together
0: anymore.
3: And kind
2: but
3: of
2: what
3: explained
2: you've done
3: it the way they did,
2: on the radio
3: a lot of people was like, "Oh my
2: lifetime,
3: God, I had no idea." So
2: it
3: was just
2: kind of worth
3: it's,
2: it.
3: It's really sad, well, on
2: you
3: know, the people that got away
2: that
3: with the crimes that were committed.
0: Well, I've lived an unbelievable life.
3: Like Mike Calta, for instance, he's the one that absolutely set the tape. To Gawker.
0: It would be interesting
3: prosecuted him
0: to
3: and
0: know
3: instead they
0: had
3: fired
0: I
3: me
0: ever
3: over
0: been
3: and,
0: given
3: you
0: a
3: know,
0: break
3: catapult, meaning
0: put him in
3: like
0: my morning
3: the judicial
0: show,
3: system
0: and there,
3: actually
0: and
3: held
0: ever since. Those accountable that have wronged me. Those that are accountable
5: saying,
0: that have
5: man.
0: Stolen
3: well, listen,
0: you know,
3: man,
0: Panama
3: City,
0: of thousands
3: we
0: of dollars
3: you,
0: against me. You know,
5: yeah,
0: those held accountable for
5: I'm watching that right
0: the distribution
5: now,
0: and the and
3: what,
0: the selling
3: video killed the radio star?
0: And the,
5: yes,
0: and the
5: yeah,
0: marketing
5: so
0: of the sex tape.
2: That's kind
0: of
2: owed to
3: well, like, watch
0: what,
3: it as much as you can, guys. It's on Tubi.
0: If sex tape as soon as you go to the search engine,
3: I think it's on some recommended pages as well.
0: I probably would have remained with Cox, syndicated in 12 to 16 markets.
3: Yesterday,
2: taken over Howard's job.
0: And I probably would be in a better position
3: I did
0: to maybe be Howard's
3: Wednesday,
0: replacement,
3: but this
0: Friday
3: tape,
0: and Saturday, in know, order to get that
3: basically
0: track,
3: changed
0: Ocala
3: the
0: Speedway
3: trajectory,
0: ready,
3: of race
0: me.
3: Ready.
0: And I was at my lowest
3: my
0: point where,
3: up.
0: You know, I was living in a trailer
3: 2 hours
0: behind the studio that I was getting
3: track.
0: Ready to leave.
2: More than you work
3: lose.
0: Yeah, that's
3: and
0: more
3: the only
0: than,
3: person that
0: I'm
3: came
0: only
3: over
0: on
3: was
0: air
3: my sister,
0: you know,
3: like, well, and Erica.
2: If you, but you got to see
5: and
2: Hope on Smash.
5: 5 or 6?
0: Oh, I mean, probably
5: I
0: mean, plus another 4 or 5.
5: So you're on 30 hours.
0: I got to see his firm. 30 hours.
5: Yeah, he would have
0: probably 30 to 30.
2: It's worth every 2 hours.
0: No, it ain't, Gene. It's not worth
3: 30 hours on that track.
0: At the end,
3: it was just absolutely a mess.
2: You're still doing good.
3: All the rain. You
2: got
3: to understand.
2: When
3: you
2: see have things that
3: a dirt track
2: us
3: that has
2: men
3: banking.
2: Will never get to see.
3: Well, when it rains, yeah. Rains
0: the
3: hard
0: video
3: enough,
0: killed
3: like
0: the radio star documentary.
3: It did in Ocala.
0: Walk you through kind of my life.
3: It all goes and settles downhill.
0: And then you'll, I think the average non-hater, non-troll, you know, person that casually likes and or listens to the show. Let me, Greg Nicholson came through on the PayPal. Thank you, Greg.
3: Migrators are 1987.
0: It'll show you just how,
3: you know, under normal conditions, it's fine. But
0: I've been screwed with. And you know what? I've
3: that
0: been,
3: bottom
0: I've been
3: the
0: culprit
3: thank
0: of a lot
3: God
0: of my pain and suffering.
3: Jared
0: it's my
3: and
0: fault.
3: Davis
0: I
3: from
0: only have myself.
3: My tractor went
0: I look
3: down
0: in the mirror and blame
3: and
0: myself
3: I
0: for
3: a
0: lot of it.
3: Because that's the only
0: but
3: way you can really
0: I've
3: fluff
0: also
3: up
0: been
3: the
0: really,
3: material,
0: really,
3: so
0: really
3: to speak,
0: screwed
3: to get
0: over
3: it to dry
0: by the Marco.
3: So I didn't have a, I didn't have
0: know,
3: a tiller
0: the,
3: on Wednesday. I just had to keep
0: DOJ
3: taking swipes.
0: And the U.S. attorney that refused to file charges on Matt Lloyd and Mike Calta.
3: Friday's practice was decent, but I really got the track dialed in for the Saturday night races. The track was unbelievable. It seemed like almost all classes were won
0: and
3: from
0: me
3: the high side.
0: What I've been through.
3: Which
0: and
3: means,
0: I'm not looking
3: like,
0: for anybody to feel
3: exciting.
0: Sorry for me.
3: The,
0: I just want you to watch
3: they,
0: this so
3: you
0: that you can get a better
3: up,
0: understanding.
3: Like
0: this documentary,
3: like when I went and watched
0: make,
3: Tyler race
0: say,
3: at All Tech,
0: Bubba's
3: about,
0: completely
3: but
0: innocent.
3: Saturday after
0: Bubba got railroaded.

0: Saturday, things I'm promoting real night, right now that I really Sunday need the morning, Bubba Army help.
1: I slept the Bubba Army, to like people have 10, any idea how 10:30.
2: Does that make you destroy really you is. From going to bed early? The
0: I am
2: next
0: so
2: night?
0: Proud. Well, not yeah, the,
1: I mean, you know, Big Rads and,
0: night?
1: No,
0: and the
1: no,
0: New York Gregs and the Bob Cooks and the creatine Travises and the Nashes and all the people that help out and do various things.
1: And then I just laid around. I just couldn't get out. I just couldn't get going.
0: Various things.
1: I was just exhausted.
0: That casual listener and or viewer that's somewhere in Iowa right now driving a truck. Yesterday I watched a fantasy screen name that nobody knows,
1: of the Brickyard 400.
0: He doesn't have a t-shirt. He didn't have a new pair of shoes. And he doesn't have a Bubba Army watch.
1: To me, like,
0: but he does
1: know
0: the show.
3: As hell,
0: yeah.
3: The
0: he's
3: last,
0: like, that's my favorite
3: Ivory
0: show.
3: Like 16.
0: I listen to it every day.
2: When you think
0: maybe I'm a member of
2: Bubba
0: Army HQ,
2: than a
0: and I'm able
2: race.
0: To
1: yeah,
0: know,
1: I watched the majority of
0: go back
1: France.
0: And listen to the old archives
2: actually,
0: and download
2: video.
0: And various things like that.
2: Sophia and Romina are in France.
0: That
1: oh, really?
2: Yeah.
0: That guy that doesn't get a guy. That guy who doesn't get thanked.
2: I can't believe you saw.
0: But do you know how many of those guys we have?
2: I would have loved to have seen something like that.
1: So I was flipping between
0: and those
1: NHRA dragsters.
0: To get Tubi this weekend and watch
1: NASCAR,
0: Video Killed the Radio Star and have a better understanding
1: Brickyard,
0: of how their favorite show
1: Tour
0: and favorite talk show host
1: and,
0: has been completely
1: the Rays game, which they won 1-0. So that's kind of what I was
0: they're
1: flipping,
0: the guys,
1: flipping
0: me
1: between.
0: That are going to go to the Deadly
1: and then
0: Intentions
1: I was flipping
0: podcast.
1: Into,
0: there was something
1: and
0: about
1: listen to
0: well,
1: it
0: when they're trucking up and down the road. It's
1: Liberace
0: a good listen, by the way.
1: Gay,
0: the newest one dropped yesterday.
1: All the
0: go to the Deadly Intentions
1: had
0: page on YouTube. It's at
1: Las
0: Deadly
1: Vegas
0: Intentions
1: on the latter
0: show.
1: Part of their career.
0: Already at 1,100 views.
1: Liberace.
0: I think we're approaching
1: and,
0: what?
1: And Margaret
0: 2000,
1: and all these people.
0: 1,500?
1: And Tom Jones was the first sex symbol.
0: So it's the Golden State Killer about this cop that turned back.
1: Vegas, and then came
0: in
1: Elvis,
0: California,
1: and then
0: I'm
1: came,
0: working
1: you know,
0: on my co-hosting skill set to not use crutch words
1: just,
0: like right.
1: I just,
2: if you were
0: this
2: level,
0: is a whole nother lane for me.
2: If you were like one of those guys,
0: being a podcaster,
2: 20-30 people,
0: co-host,
2: would you do
0: not
2: that
0: even the main
1: yeah,
0: dude,
1: that would
0: but just the guy that lobs questions and listens to your co-host.
1: I mean, if all your kids were grown and you were just touring,
0: yeah,
1: I think a residency.
4: Shut up is not in that category.
0: No, and I need to shut up. And I'm trying.
1: They usually give him the penthouse upstairs, or a lot of them will just
0: and
1: rent
0: see my
1: or
0: progress.
1: Buy.
0: And I really think I made the most progress
1: a real fancy
0: on
1: mansion
0: the one I just
1: in Las
0: taped
1: Vegas
0: this
1: because
0: Tuesday.
1: They want some separation
0: I just
1: between
0: sat
1: work
0: there.
1: And where they and where they
0: and
1: sleep.
0: So
1: at night.
0: You're gonna see the most
1: on the air, by the way.
0: When that one finally
1: Bubba 813-902-8222.
0: If I get
1: phone lines
0: on YouTube,
1: let me so
0: Facebook.
1: We're one for one on
0: Instagram. About anywhere. I think that's right across the board
1: until somebody makes an ass out of themselves.
0: So go listen to that as well. We need our listening. Hours. We've already
1: hello, go
0: we're
1: ahead.
0: Able to monetize with regards to our subscriptions.
1: Yep.
0: Hello. We just need listening hours now. A new episode next Thursday.
1: Yes.
0: Do they drop Thursdays, Lemmy?
3: Yes, it is.
5: Oh, there
0: Thursdays
5: we go. Hey,
0: at 10 a.m. Correct?
3: Yes.
0: Hey,
3: yes.
0: Stanley.
6: Fox News alert. Light
5: hey,
6: up.
5: Hey, so I'm in Cambodia right now. I was trying to donate to you with Cambodian Reels, but it wouldn't let me. YouTube wouldn't let me, so I had to VPN myself
0: now,
5: into the Philippines.
0: Now, can I ask you a question?
5: I'm not actually
0: who
5: in the Philippines. I'm in Cambodia.
0: Now, what country is Cambodia? Are they
2: Cambodia.
0: A sleeper cell?
1: Oh, sorry.
0: Terrorists? Now, what are the big cities?
1: Country
0: in Cambodia that I might recognize.
1: Iran,
0: grass or
1: huts.
0: Are they
3: they're
0: part
3: of the
0: IRG?
3: Of
0: now, Florida Stanley, is this different than the IRG?
5: Right now, which, I mean, the roads are still paved, but there are some dirt roads.
0: But hold on.
1: Muslim
0: what
1: clergy?
0: Modernized. Yeah. What could
1: Am
0: take
1: I assuming
0: you,
1: that's
0: what would bring
1: clergy
0: a guy
1: in
0: like yourself,
1: head of a
0: Stanley,
1: religion,
0: like Cambodia,
1: head of
0: what kind of business
1: religion?
0: Are you doing
1: yeah.
0: there other than
1: the
0: street
1: Islam.
0: Hookers?
3: What women?
0: Trump lights up the mullahs.
5: Well, there's churches
0: up until this story here,
5: really
0: I've not
5: the
0: heard of the mullahs.
5: That's
3: smoke
5: you want hookers, you go to Thailand for that. But then you got to deal with the lady boys.
0: So now,
7: Trump tell the mullahs after they tried and failed to pull a sneak attack at our base.
0: Thailand.
7: Oh. CENTCOM
0: and,
7: blasted
0: you know, they're
7: Iran's
0: maybe
7: command centers,
0: chick,
7: missiles, drones, and surveillance and defense
0: them
7: sites.
0: If, like, you're a ladyboy and they got
7: to
0: tell
7: it,
0: like,
7: act,
0: they, like it's
7: because
0: like
7: Trump was handed
5: like
7: a 2-week plan of nonstop
5: law.
7: Attacks.
5: Yes, it is a new
7: by
5: law.
0: Yes.
5: If you ask
0: yes.
5: they have to tell
3: what's
5: you.
3: Yeah,
0: and the government, it's kind of a wink, wink, nudge, nudge deal with the government where, like, you know.
3: Yeah.
0: We
3: probably
0: you have
3: don't
0: to
3: have
0: like,
3: 30.
0: You know, you can't
3: we're
0: go back to the
3: low.
0: Hotel and say, you know,
3: let me say we're
0: the,
3: making bombs.
0: The beautiful Thailand chick that you thought you had has got a bigger unit
3: we're
0: than you do.
3: Low
0: and then, I mean,
3: stuff.
0: I don't even know
3: like,
0: what you're
3: going to give me some product. I'll build
5: the,
3: it.
5: The reason
0: in order
5: that
0: to get
5: law,
0: you, they
5: and
0: have to
5: put in the
0: think about this. They're halfway around the world.
5: I left the United States.
0: We have, in order to replenish our munitions, we have to get that stuff to them. And it takes, I don't know, maybe a week to get there.
5: And
0: those boats only go about 25 or 30.
5: The ladyboy law.
0: You know, those big-ass boats.

0: they go a little bit bigger, but
1: the reason
0: I'm sure
1: why
0: they
1: have to tell you
0: resupply boats that are out there, you know, having to just think of the jet fuel. They like, where do they store all that jet fuel on the aircraft carrier? They have to have a tank just for them to refuel the jets, right?
2: Yeah, Admiral Brad Cooper.
0: Right. And then, you know, those that are looking for ladyboys will find, you know, like,
2: Kane for Trump's year. Kane's usually a more cautious one. He's got to see the global picture, but Cooper wants to bring the heat in Iraq. And Pistol Pete,
0: what I'm saying is it's a win-win for the people that are looking
2: for tax strikes. This is a full-on
0: win-win for everybody. One, the people, that's probably the majority of the people that aren't looking for a ladyboy. And then for those that would potentially be looking for a ladyboy, you know completely, you know, it's like truth in advertising, you know exactly what you're getting.
3: So they can't recuperate,
1: yep, exactly. Now,
3: regardless of what China and Russia are sending them for free. Don't think that China and Russia aren't sending Iran a whole bunch of free stuff on the back in the backside coming right in through Turkey.
4: It looks like we have an order in for 28,000.
1: What's one night in a room at the Hard Rock Casino?
3: 28,000 at Raytheon.
1: Yeah,
5: so we've got jobs for about 700.
0: So about 700 for a really nice. Are you ready, Gene?
3: I'm gonna see if you're gonna be able to rehearse it.
0: It's my understanding that it's not really that spectacular. Like, it's industry, not really, you know, called the military industry complex.
4: Nothing. I was military industry complex. I want to be part of that.
3: The military industry complex.
5: I mean, I'll powder coat them, Bob. They'll be quicker in the air.
1: It's what Cambodia.
3: Dwight Eisenhower, now, that also on his farewell speech as the President of the United States, which what he warned our country, what would finally take our country down, would be the military industry complex, which means we get involved in wars so that we can support people who make military weapons and military stuff.
1: A week.
3: And it's a very slippery slope into making these people a lot of money and keeping a war going, because otherwise the people who make, if you make bombs for a living and there ain't no war, there's only so many bombs you can make before
5: you got a store.
3: Well, yeah.
1: So I pull in and I'm like, hey, just watch my
2: And Israel already saying Trump's prepped for something, quote, bigger than we've seen before.
1: It was $1. The president's idea.
3: And so it's now it's time to deliver on that promise.
1: Right.
3: It's now time to throw out
5: what dead
3: type
5: bodies.
3: Of, you know, as you're saying it up.
5: Necessarily
3: and
5: what
3: one of the top three hotels in all of Cambodia for 200
5: years. That's what I'm saying.
3: What
5: I want to see people getting smoked.
3: Like you said, when you use analogy as the hard rock, is it as, you know, upscale and nice as
1: a big boat? It's not a whatever fight the enemy.
3: You shouldn't be paying $5.25 for your diesel, because we've already determined that the United States petro companies are now making record profits. They could have that diesel down to $4.50, no problem.
5: Yeah, and only make $21 billion.
3: And only have $19 billion in profits. Yeah.
1: I can see them through the windows.
6: It would be actually bigger and more comprehensive than what Epic Fury has, because we have
1: and then follow me
6: more
1: to my
6: targets
1: room and
6: through intelligence to take care of.
1: I'm literally
6: and we also
1: getting treated
6: a full
1: like a billion.
3: Do you tip those guys? I give them a buck or
6: so
3: two.
6: So it would be an all out attack on their weapon systems every single day, 24/7, not just a 2-hour attack that we saw last night.
3: It's Asia and you don't tip. But let's say that you got like $51 bills.
2: We're armed and dangerous. The War Department multi-billion-dollar deal for more patriots.
3: You know, like a $1 bill is worth
2: more. The patriots have been protecting Saudi oil out in the Red Sea.
3: See these patriot missiles?
4: Yes.
3: Wow. And we just put a billion-dollar order?
4: Nah.
3: But here's the deal. Here's the deal.
1: Crown Plaza. Yes,
3: how do you pay
1: Crown Plaza?
3: Send me a picture. Now, what is there to do? Is there anything to do?
5: Get them bonds moving.
4: Well, that's why we sold a couple of planes to Saudi.
1: So the largest couple in the world,
2: Navy also ordered 9 new attack ships, each one holding 40 tomahawks and a future hypersonic long-range strike missile.
3: Again, who's paying for it? Just all concrete behind it.
4: The checkbook.
2: And they run on nuclear, so no need to refuel for about 33 years. On top of that,
3: what do they cost? What does each one of these ships, we just ordered 9, so do you know they cost?
1: I'm on a late right
3: billion.
1: Now.
3: We've a couple of bills.
5: They're not making you
4: presidential.
2: Columbia-class boomer submarines. Cost? Over 20,000 tons of pure force, carrying the Trident II D5 nuclear ballistic missile. once deployed,
6: for the week.
2: She'll be hauling most of our sea-based nukes. The blockade's already armed to the teeth.
3: What's the PA food
2: Poseidon's
3: like?
2: I been hunting the Iranian mosquito fleet over the strait, and our devil dogs are waiting on our...
3: Yeah, it's real little, like, real little 18 and 20-foot little John.
4: What are you gassing this guy up?
6: Seven
2: more ships ready for action.
4: Is that what he's
2: now
4: doing?
2: The Saudis are joining the fight.
7: I don't know if you'd like it. See, Gene, there you go.
4: Saudis all smashed up and burned up. Look at them.
6: It's different.
3: No, no.
6: There
3: the Saudis helped.
6: Food here, but
3: This is Iraq.
2: Same guys. You might have blows to Iranian militia targets in Iraq. The gay Ayatollah is terrified. Reports say he's using a body double.
4: Did he say that? Did he say gay Ayatollah?
3: There's rumors that the had the supreme leader of Iran.
4: Well, hold on.
3: Well, it says gay. Now, if you're gay and you live in Iran and they find out that you're gay, they throw you off the top of the building and kill you.
4: Do you think someday that the word gay will be illegal to say? Be like, you know, calling the little people midgets?
3: Well, yeah, that...
4: You know, they don't
6: like it. Over there it is.
3: You cannot identify as gay
4: wherever the hell
3: over there. Or anyway, or they will throw...
4: No, you just keep your mouth shut.
3: Noodles and chicken fried rice.
4: So why do they have anything like
6: that? Yeah, they have all that. I mean, you'd be fine with some of the basic food, but as far as, like, the authentic local food,
8: there's no way you're going to...
4: You know what I'm saying?
3: Even cat or dog. No, I do not know. No, cat no, I do not know what you're saying.
4: The gays that say, you know, Palestine, you know,
3: do they sell dog and cat
4: or something?
3: Because they're stupid. They don't even know what they're saying.
6: By the way, I think it was more in Great Britain.
3: But you can be gay and be in Great Britain.
4: Do they
3: actually say cat and live in Iran? If you're gay and you live in Iran.
4: So why are they helping them?
3: Because they're stupid. They don't even know what they're... Because they're just trying to get some attention for themselves.
4: I'm all mixed up.
3: Yeah, you are.
2: Devastating blows to Iranian militia targets.
3: Meanwhile, the head of all of this nonsense and the head of this country, the supreme leader, who's
6: the
3: problem, who has indoctrinated everybody in their country to hate America.
6: Dogs into the jungle.
3: Supposedly, he's closeted gay.
6: And
3: so he's having his boys and his troops and the IRC
6: so when they were
3: round up gay people
6: dogs,
3: in Iran, and if you're gay, they kill you.
6: It gave them power,
3: but meanwhile,
6: and
3: the person,
6: gay.
3: But the person that's in charge of the
6: troops,
3: he's
6: gay.
4: I don't get it.
3: Supposedly. I don't know if that's verified or not.
8: I'm sorry.
3: I got it. Supposedly.
4: Well, I can verify that. That's a 10-inch I-beam that's bent in half. That was a hell of a bomb.
6: I don't know if I want to do that either. I'm too much of a dog lover.
2: Reports say he's using a body double.
3: So what business brings you to Cambodia?
4: I hate to say it.
3: We didn't talk about that.
4: But we need to kill
3: you. Are you just traveling
4: like this guy needs
3: seeing the
4: to
3: world,
4: be killed
3: or did
7: you find him?
3: This guy needs
6: to
3: be killed. If we kill this, then we cut the head of the snake off. It's easier to manage that snake.
6: And
3: nobody's afraid of a snake with no head. I'll go up and grab that snake with no head that's still slipping around.
4: In Cambodia,
3: when that snake still has a head, he'll bite.
4: He'll bite.
6: I've only been here for 48 hours and I haven't found any yet. I'm actually afraid of snakes. Literally,
3: but if somebody cut the head of
6: Vietnam,
3: a snake, I'll go grab that son of a bitch all day.
6: Not everywhere, but
3: a snake with no head is
6: Cambodia,
3: not a very
6: in the 48 hours I've been here, I haven't
2: caretakers
6: really seen
2: don't even know
6: I
2: if they're taking care of him or if they
7: look because
2: if he's still alive,
7: you
2: better stay in his cave because Trump's ready to slice off another layer of leadership.
3: Can you get hold of like that door guy that's so quick to open that door
4: when we return?
3: Ask him, hey,
4: Fauci.
3: Jimmy another son. Day of testimony
6: sure
3: yesterday,
6: could.
3: L. Hooker, so, you know, and they're saying that he may have made $1 million
6: deal.
3: In cash
6: yep,
3: with various reward
6: sure I
3: programs.
6: I haven't asked
3: because
6: yet.
3: Of COVID.
6: I've literally been here 48 hours. I'm here for the next 2 weeks.
3: No judging, Florida Stanley.
4: Well,
3: but did you,
4: like, I think,
3: you know, did you partake in a little Hooker
4: like
3: action
4: rewards,
3: in Vietnam?
4: I don't know.
3: In Thailand,
4: I
3: would.
4: Don't know.
3: Single man.
4: I know that they broke it down on
7: face mask rewards.
3: I know that they broke it down on
4: were they like
3: Jesse Waters last night. And then Stephen A. Smith came in and was like, man, it was not
6: get.
3: A good day.
6: I paid extra
3: for the
6: extra.
3: Democrats or Fauci.
6: Some of
4: he
6: the
4: high
6: end ones have
4: jail.
6: Their own. So like if you're walking down the club area. The higher
3: it's going to be
6: a
3: real slippery slope if they can really get this guy or not.
6: So instead of you saying,
7: Fauci, come
6: hey,
7: up to you,
6: I got
7: to
6: get
7: the chest, buddy.
6: Yeah,
7: come
6: up to you
7: chest.
6: The higher end ones will be like,
3: no,
6: oh,
3: you ain't doing
6: I
3: nothing.
6: Have a scooter. Let's just jump on my scooter.
3: You're
6: going to
3: go to federal prison.
6: The
3: high end hooker's got a scooter.
4: Yeah. Yeah.
3: No, this is completely what's wrong with our country. Before sleepy Joe Biden left, he gave this guy complete immunity.
4: What was the American
3: and he can sit up there on Capitol Hill
4: amount
3: for
4: the highest end hooker that might have a scooter.
3: constitutional right. My lawyers have advised me to plead the Fifth Amendment.
0: I paid about $150.
3: So every answer, every question that they ask, you know,
0: I spent more than that on a girlfriend out on a night for, you know, dinner and drinks.
3: Yes, he can.
0: $150 wasn't anything to me.
3: It's a real slippery slope.
9: When you know what you're getting, and she's, you know, a hired hand, and she'll leave afterwards.
10: Bubba's are the best thing in the world, man.
0: It's fun.
10: We love you, Bubba.
11: The Bubba the Love Sponge show returns after these words.
0: At the same time, it's like, whatever.
3: But was she super attractive?
0: I spent more on dinner on a girlfriend.
3: Was she that attractive?
0: Yeah.
3: Did you have her multiple nights? Like, when you find that one, do you have them come back the next day? Because that's probably...
0: No. You don't ever want to do that. You don't ever want to do that, because then they won't leave you alone.
3: Oh. Okay, yeah. Not that I ever find myself...
2: That scooter,
3: you know,
2: out front all day, all week.
3: Yeah, exactly. She's got that thing up with a kickstand all week.
0: All right. One night, kick him to the curb, and then that's it. Don't ever contact them again, because then they won't leave you alone.
3: Yeah, then they want to come to America and be your wife.
0: Exactly.
7: You got to be worried about AIDS in Cambodia.
3: Yeah, I'd be wearing a condom over there. I'm not
0: double
3: big.
0: Bag it.
3: Yeah, well, I don't
7: it says 48% of the people living in Cambodia have AIDS.
3: Yeah,
2: 48%. Yes.
0: Okay. Half the country. Let me. Hold on. We're not talking about Cambodia right now. We're talking about Thailand, and the freelancers in Thailand are required to take
3: test.
0: STD test.
3: Right.
0: STD test every single month.
3: I don't know that AIDS is an STD, though.
0: I don't know about the rules in Cambodia.
3: I think, Dan, isn't there's STDs like herpes and gonorrhea and chlamydia?
2: AIDS counts as one.
3: Okay, I didn't know. I thought AIDS was like a next level past that.
2: It's next level, but it still counts.
0: Thailand requires, if you want it's called a freelancer license. They actually require these. So if you want a freelancer license, you're required to take an STD test every month.
3: So you still want to catch
2: that girl on day 29?
3: Yeah,
2: Bubba.
3: But hold on now. Now hold on. So when you're in Thailand, your first question is, "Are you a lady boy?" She says no. Then you're like, "Man, you got your freelancer paperwork, babe." You check out her paperwork.
0: Yeah.
2: You want to last? How long since your last test?
3: It's like how long since you calibrated this radar?
0: Dan, you don't want day 29. I'm telling you. When was your last test? 3 days ago. Let's go.
3: It's like you're almost a cop. Look, ask him for a registration or proof of insurance, please, before I give you $1.50. One, are you a lady boy? And two, do you got your freelancer paperwork? So anyway, Florida Stanley.
0: One of the things that I did recently learn in the last 24 hours in Cambodia is there's no legal age minimum for serving beer at a bar. So hitting on a bartender, you could be hitting on a 14-year-old.
3: Yeah. I'm not going to be doing that. Anyway, Florida Stanley, man,
0: cool.
3: We appreciate you. I know you're catching the show from abroad. Thank you so much for the however much that equaled out to about $12 US. We appreciate
7: $16.20.
0: $16.25, Bubba. Yeah.
3: And we appreciate the world update, stuff that we'll maybe ever never know, but thanks to you, we will. We appreciate you, my friend. Thank you.
0: I'll call you in a few weeks.
3: All right, Florida Stanley, thank you.
2: That's the other thing in Asia. You don't even know how old they are. It's hard to tell how old they are.
3: World travels of Florida Stanley, the ins and outs of picking up a ladyboy in conjunction with going to Cambodia. Nothing that I think any of us will ever experience.
7: Maybe Dan, but that's us.
3: Our phone lines are blowed.
7: Yes, they are.
3: Will you see what they're about?
7: Yes, they will.
3: And get rid of the fleas, and if there's any good ones left, let me know.
7: Of course.
3: All right.
12: Bubba, you're hot.
10: Yes, Bubba-isms are the best thing in the world, man.
12: It's fun. It's so much fun.
10: Bubba the Love Sponge. We love you, Bubba.
11: The Bubba the Love Sponge show returns after these words.
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0: You're on the air. Go ahead.
1: Yes, sir. Saturday night. Great show. Great show. Couldn't believe how great it was. First time at the show. I took my wife. She wanted to see dirt late models really, really bad. So, in fact, I've had 30 years experience in the, or more. I started working racetracks when I was 13. And I knocked on your door, said hello to you. Yeah. I was the guy that sat right in front of you all night long.
0: Yeah, I wasn't trying to be short with you, my friend, but we were just in the middle of scoring and stuff, so I appreciate the kind words.
1: I did it under that caution where they were digging the track out. I made sure it was not racing. You know, I've been around a long time, so yeah. I came because I heard about your race director position, but man, when Tyler laid that 7.72, man, it lit up. I couldn't believe the how fast he was, faster than everybody else.
0: Well, I mean, the 21 was tough. The 35 was tough. And we're talking about the 604, 602 division. It was, I was glad as a race director and a track prep guy, the guy that does them both, that it wasn't, squatted down to the middle, rubber down, that everybody, it seems like almost every race was won from the high side, which, you know, as a dirt track guy, you can't expect, like, that's the best case scenario.
1: It was great. The dirt track around by where I come from, because I just moved here from Ohio a couple of years ago, and back and forth, long story, but I'll get into it when you give me one of them empty chairs on your set there. I would love to come in on your show.
0: Oh, well, that ain't happening, my friend. I'm just going to be honest with you. That ain't happening. I'm just telling you that. I mean, you got a better chance to sit beside me while I'm race director at the track than being in here. But I'm not trying to be a dick. I'm just saying
1: These are
0: very highly coveted positions that people have spent years honing their craft on. So. Just because you're a 35 year track veteran and track prep guy slash race directing type of guy
2: that doesn't know not to bother the race director during the races,
0: that you can just slide right in and be a radio guy too, my friend. It's very much a learning curve.
1: No. Just kind of banter back and forth. You know, no. Not a permit. No. I couldn't do what you do. You guys are great at this.
0: All right, my friend. Hey, I appreciate the kind words, and thank you for coming to the track on Saturday, buddy. Appreciate you.
1: You will see a whole lot more of us.
0: All right, my man. Thank you. Phew. Hello.
3: Good morning, Bubba. How are you?
0: All right, put those on hold. Let me. Yes, sir. Go ahead.
3: Good morning. I had a question for Dan, a medical question for my daughter.
0: Absolutely. Go ahead, sir.
3: Okay, Dan, I've actually called in before, and we've talked about my daughter. She's got level 3 nonverbal autism. And so she has to be put under anesthesia for some dental work, you know, nothing serious or nothing. But I've never had surgery. None of my other kids. I'm just kind of freaking out about it. I just want to know, is there anything I need to do to help prep her for it? What the recovery is like? She's going to be doing it at Tampa Children's Surgery Center in just a few weeks.
2: It shouldn't be a big deal. I mean, they don't have to, like, put them real deep. Sometimes they'll just give them a little ketamine just to put them down for 15 minutes and, you know, do the cleaning, and they're done. I remember when my kids were really young, they would have to do that sometimes. And it's real benign. I wouldn't stress out about it.
3: Okay, thank you. It's just one of those things, overprotective, but it's sketchy to
2: have that requirement, but it's not that far of a stretch, and they do it all the time, so it should be pretty safe.
0: Yeah, I mean, again, it's something, it's probably something never you've been, it's, you know, it feels very drastic because, you know, it's something that most kids don't have to do, but when you're in your daughter's situation, it's going to be more, it's probably more verbally shocking than what it really is. I mean, I'm just saying.
3: Right. She doesn't understand that this is what you need to do, and that's why they have to put her under. But, you know, just that for a 4-year-old, it's just kind of, you know, very nerve-wracking.
0: How old is your daughter, my friend?
3: 4.
0: Okay.
2: And 4-year-olds, even if they don't have autism, are difficult to deal with if you're trying to do dental work. So, I mean, it's not uncommon for them to put a 3 or 4-year-old down for dental work.
3: Okay. Well, I greatly appreciate you guys. You guys have a great day.
0: You too, my friend. We hope we're glad we can help you out, buddy. And finally, let me, right before we go to hold, hi, who's this?
4: Hey, it's Jason.
0: Hi, Jason. How are you?
4: Man, I'm doing great. Bubba, thank you for the Tubi. Wow, they got a lot of great stuff on Tubi.
0: Oh, you know, I got to tell you something. Yes, you know, the documentary Video Killed the Radio Star is on Tubi for free. It's a 3-part series, but I feel the same way you do, sir. I really wasn't familiar with Tubi until, you know,
4: we
0: cut a deal to be on Tubi starting, I think, July 22nd was our first date. So we've been on nearly a week here in a couple of days.
4: I tell you, the better deal that I have, better than Tubi, are you ready?
0: What's that?
4: Dr. Dan needs to buy the J-Law Bronco. If you click on my little picture on Rumble, Dr. Dan, you will get a Bronco, one owner since 1996.
0: All right, buddy. Good talk. Thank you for trying to sell me a Bronco.
5: You're trying to sell Dr. Dan a Bronco.
0: Yeah, Dr. Dan's not buying any Bronco. Okay,
5: Bronco.
0: We're not buying any. Like, thank you, sir, for using the Video Killed the Radio Star, doing really well on Tubi as your way on the air. But then trying to hard sell Dan on a one owner Bronco. Don't think. I think I could step in for Dan on that, saying not interested, buddy. Right, Dan? I mean, Dan, are you interested in a one owner Bronco?
2: Is it teal?
5: Yes, it is. It is teal.
0: Oh, Dan, don't encourage the nut jobs out there. Okay. I wanted to go over. What, let me just. I wanted to go over some results from Ocala Speedway. A lot of these racers listen to the show or catch the replay or what have you. I don't have the street stock division. I don't have that for some reason. I got to find it. But in Crown Vic's. Bubba Durden beat Chad Scranton and Jimbo Warden. In Gladiators, we got Bailey. I think it's I forget how to pronounce her name. And Wayne Kissam. I think Bailey's a girl. Factory Stocks, Jason Garver, Patrick Thomas, and Mikey Kopka in the 604, 602 late models. Tyler Clem over Christian Osberger, better known as Cheddar. And in Street Stock, Seth Geary. Won a great race Saturday night. Thank you to everybody. I saw a lot of new people out there. Our next race isn't this weekend, but next weekend, August 8th. So I'll be up there busting my ass for that too. Whew. I wish I could find a competent person to help me. Now, Buck would be great, but it's an 8-hour drive for Buck.
5: Yeah, what if he retires? He moves to Ocala.
0: Is he thinking about that?
5: No, hell no.
0: He's got a whole life in Charleston. Buck does. He ain't moving to Ocala, please. Don't even put that thought in his head. So, was it WNBA All-Star game this weekend?
5: Oh, yeah. What in hell of a game.
0: Jesus. Somebody sent this to me, and it's obviously not the highlights of the 2026 WNBA All-Star game. It was Caitlin Clark voted on the team and she just decided not to go? Or
2: I thought she played.
5: She played. It just this is the highlights from everyone else.
0: How many
5: Caitlin Clark wasn't on in the WNBA.
0: She what?
5: If she's not in the WNBA, this is what we would get.
0: Yeah, yeah.
2: This is without true. Caitlin Clark. Yeah. This is everybody else.
0: I was actually watching something. I don't know if it was ESPN or something, and it was talking about the WNBA, and it was tracking a couple players, an African-American center from African-American girl. She was from Las Vegas, and then another girl from Phoenix. And they're talking about the collective bargaining agreement and how they need to, they don't have enough money to support their family and enough savings and what have you. And they need to get their piece of the pie now that ratings are up and attendance is up and all this kind of stuff. And I'm thinking, don't you really realize that all of what you're talking about with attendance being up and television revenue being up and the new TV deal, don't you realize that that really is because of one person?
5: No.
0: And if you want to sit here and act like, you know, you deserve to get yours and up until last year you never got a competitive pay? Is that because you're putting 24 to 3,200 people in the average WNBA game, that there was not any really television money to speak of, and that each franchise on the average lost about $15 million a year?
5: Well, you would think with the All-Star game, you know, like the NBA nowadays and the Pro Bowl and MLB, they all kind of, they kind of relax. It's a relaxing thing. But you think for a proving league like the WNBA, they would actually put their best foot forward which was the complete opposite of what was this. It was awful.
0: What did Caitlin play?
5: Yeah, I'll see what her stats were.
0: I'm trying to see
5: $50.
0: Oh, who's that again?
5: J-Law Bronco, the last caller, for $50.
0: Thank you, my friend. So it was Spoon versus Team Coop. What did that stand for?
5: Let's see. I think it's Cooper.
2: Spoon each other and... Okay.
0: So Spoon, Caitlin Clark had 21 minutes, 17 points, 6 for 17 shooting... 5 for 15 and 3, 4 rebounds, 5 assists, 1 steal, and 5 turnovers. Who led in points? I think it was the girl from her team.
5: Yeah, the names of were Cynthia Cooper and Teresa Weatherspoon, two Hall of Fame WNBAers.
0: Well, led the team in scoring?
5: No, that's the names.
2: That's the naming?
5: Yeah, that's the names. That's the captains or the
0: Well,
5: the
0: it looks
5: coaches.
0: Like...
2: Yeah, so ode to like some, you know, Hall of Famers from the WNBA that no one's ever heard of.
0: Team Spoon had Jessica Shepherd, Aja Wilson. That's the girl they were actually following around that I was watching on ESPN, how she said she didn't have enough money for her. She needed to get... The girls needed to get their... portion of the they need to get paid basically.
2: Yeah, fake eyelashes and long nails cost a lot of money, man.
5: Jonquel Jones won the MVP with 22 points and 13 rebounds.
0: Yeah. Who is she? Never heard of her.
5: Never. Great question.
0: Where was the girl from? I thought the girl from the Fever also had a lot of points, but maybe she was on different. She couldn't have been on the same. She couldn't have been on a different team than Caitlin, or did they just draft it to the
5: they
0: players?
5: Them,
0: oh,
5: yeah.
0: So it wasn't territorial.
5: Correct.
0: So an Indiana Fever girl could be on both sides of the fence.
5: Yes.
0: Because it's my understanding that, let me see, what's her name? Let me see.
2: That's stupid.
0: I forget.
5: Indigenous D, $20.
0: Kelsey Mitchell.
5: Yeah.
0: Doesn't she play with Caitlin?
5: Yeah.
0: Kelsey Mitchell is a guard. And so
5: she's in Dallas.
0: Kelsey Mitchell's in Dallas.
5: Yeah, she was on Team Coop. She had 28.
0: Yeah, she had 28. She was actually lit it up. 11 for 19 and 5 for 11 and 3. I mean, she had a hell of a night. 28 points and only 11 for 19 from the field and 5 from 13. I mean, 5 for 11 on 3-point. That's pretty damn good. Well, 4 rebounds.
5: What I saw is they didn't play defense. And they still only scored 129.
0: Yeah, well, here is the WNBA, and it like, yes, there are some superstars in there, and yes, Caitlin Clark, this thing's all built around her phenom and her generational talent rolled up in the league and selling out stadiums and stuff. But this is the highlights. I'm sorry, pretty much the lowlights of the WNBA. Am I going to get a copyright on this, Lemmy? You think?
5: No, they cut it off halfway. Oh, so
0: Stewart, watch some of these plays.
5: For 4 points, by the way.
0: Oh, what do you mean? Like
5: they had a big, they had a thing. If you shot it back there, it's 4 points.
0: But how would you know if you're on behind the 4 points?
5: Behind. See how there's like 2 3-point lines.
0: Oh yeah, so that's the difference between 3 and 4.
5: Yeah,
0: that's it.
5: Well, it's the WNBA.
6: Tips it alive, Williams from 4 point
0: air
6: range.
0: Ball.
7: With Ty Young almost subbed them in when we were down by 11. She drew that up.
0: The average decent high school boys basketball team would smoke these bitches.
2: Yep.
5: These are all-stars, too.
0: Like a really, really good 9th and 10th grade, you know, like 15 and like the McDonald's AAU 14 and 15-year-old boys would smoke these guys. Like Dan, the IMG Academy would smoke these girls
2: all night long. We could play 4-on-5 in this.
6: Look, Howard just takes it right back. What a pass from NECA.
0: Miss.
6: Asia Wilson can't finish it.
0: Watch this.
6: Clark gives it underneath, and then we'll see. You haven't isolated on Caitlin at all for a blow by yet. Is that coming? 5 seconds left in the third. Coppers jump.
0: These girls suck.
2: They
6: unable
2: suck.
6: To hit that one. As Clark,
2: and they
6: want to
2: make $500,000.
5: Here's Angel Reese.
0: Yeah, this is Angel Reese right here, isn't it?
5: Yes.
0: It watch
5: is.
0: This. Ready?
6: On Angel Reese. Asia Wilson getting the
2: pathetic.
0: And then the announcers, they really can't announce like they want to say. Be like, man, these bitches suck. They got to sit here and Johnny knee slap it.
8: Saying, hey, I wasn't even trying to there.
0: Girl walked, by the way, Lemmy. Yeah. I mean, watch this.
5: Nice little travel.
0: Watch this. Ready?
8: I wasn't even trying to there.
0: Walk.
8: Angel Wilson and Angel Reese.
5: People pay $350 a ticket. Lowest price one.
8: And now Angel goes down.
0: Angel goes down.
8: And Angel Wilson has to pick her up.
6: Young. Can't flip it in.
0: I mean, Lemmy, you would be like Shaquille O'Neal if you played there.
2: It's got to be hard to play with a weave, huh? That's what they're showing me.
6: Malongo.
0: I mean, this is absolutely horrible.
2: It's disgusting.
5: Hey, that's the best of the best right horrible. There in WNBA.
0: Meanwhile, LeBron James.
2: I saw this.
0: Like, what in the hell?
2: Why? What's wrong with Philly?
0: I mean, no, what's wrong with Cleveland? You're bad.
2: Cleveland
0: where-
2: sucks,
0: hold
2: dude. Cleveland's the worst city in the world.
0: Hey, Dan. Cleveland made it to the Eastern Conference Finals this year, and if you really look at the talent they got, if LeBron wants to make it to the NBA Finals and win a championship, I think he probably could do it with the 76ers. I guess they say a lot of people are that they're actually more talented and deep than Cleveland, but Cleveland's got Harden. I think I read where that might be the disconnect is that he doesn't know if he could play with Harden.
5: Yes. Yeah, that was the whole thing.
0: I think that's it.
2: I'm just saying I'd rather be confined to a wheelchair and live in Detroit than live in Cleveland.
0: That bad?
2: Yeah, Cleveland sucks. Zero.
5: Have you ever been to Cleveland?
0: Yeah, we did a Bubba Palooza at the Fillmore.
2: Spent a year there.
0: No, I spent two days there. And had you know, what didn't basically leave my hotel room other than to go do the gig and then come home.
2: Get a real feel for that city.
0: I think Brent and Manson and Spice, they all went out. I think Brent and Spice did, but Heather was with me at the time, and my mom and dad came over from Warsaw, and so we had like a little family like kind of deal. We went out. I think we had dinner at the hotel, and then Saturday night was the gig. We did the gig Saturday night, had shuttle service over to the Fillmore, and then we left the next morning that Sunday. So we did good though. I mean, we did well. We did really well. The fine people. The Bubba Army is kicking.
2: Well, I'm sure the people that live in Cleveland are nice, but I think living in Cleveland would be torture.
0: When we come back, we'll do the LeBron deal and some of their stuff.
9: Yep, he insulted everyone during that last break. The Bubba the Love Sponge Show returns after these words.
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4: Seth Wiley on the PayPal. 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
4: 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I think we're at almost 3,000 views.
6: Yes, we are.
4: Between the two, and I think we're approaching, 851 to almost 900 subscribers on the Deadly Intentions YouTube channel. I'd like to hit 1,000 here in the next day or two. That'd be kind of great. That would be well above what we were potentially pacing. So if we could get 1,000, the next one drops noon. Thursday, correct?
6: Yes.
4: And then Breaking It Down with Bubba tomorrow at 10.
6: Yes, it is.
4: And no, is Thursday 10 o'clock too? Yeah, Thursday, yes. Is Deadly Intentions page on YouTube. It drops at 10 o'clock on Thursday, and then we wait till noon on Friday when Lummy's done with his weekend review. Now, I actually listened to a little bit of it, Lummy, and I thought you guys did well. I think you guys are gelling pretty good, and I like it.
6: Yeah, actually, Macho made a little pipe in on Friday to talk about his different things, from his data centers to...
4: Well, Macho Man participating, that step up, better. Whatever, Macho, yeah. Man, we appreciate your insight.
6: A lot of people liked his insight of the data centers and the Hellcats that could beat a Mustang, just different things, so...
4: Mm, fantastic.
7: Well, Hellcats, you got Hellcats beating up on Mustangs?
6: Yes.
4: Does Macho know that?
6: Well, he doesn't think so. People were arguing that the Hellcats...
5: No, they're running E85 fuel, so if I put E85 fuel on mine, I could rip its ass, no problem.
7: Really? It makes that big of a difference?
5: Yeah, yeah. We have to change the injectors and all kinds of crap, though.
4: So, obviously. Hold on. You're trying to say a higher octane is slower than an E85? Because are they tuned for E85s?
5: Correct. So the Hellcat does 1,000 horsepower with E85 fuel.
4: Now, it's my understanding.
5: Mine will do 1,200 with E85 fuel. And it's lighter, too.
4: Well, do you run E85?
5: No.
4: Well, why would you?
5: Because we can only go 100 miles an hour. I don't need that. I don't need that problem, too. Bubba.
7: And is it really 1,200 horsepower, or is it 1,200 BS horsepower?
5: I don't know what it is at the wheels, but it's supposed to be 1,200 at the engine.
4: Mm. And at the end of the day, man, here's the deal. You can have this performance vehicle like Dan has and you have and Jay have, but realistically, unless we go out to Jay's Enclave, we really can't stretch it out, because now the super speeder, they just want to get you going 101 miles an hour so they can put you in jail, and I think they impound your vehicle. Now, they don't own your vehicle, do they? I mean, they can't take it, can they, Dan? They can impound it, and you got to go get it at the yard and what have you, but I don't think they can take it from you, can they? I think in drug trafficking or something like that, if you have a certain volume of drug trafficking, they can actually seize the vehicle, and they you give up ownership of your vehicle as part of the penalty if there is a certain amount of weight you're pushing.
7: Yes.
4: But I don't think they can I think super speeder, they can probably get you for the absorbent, a really high fine, maybe a lot of points on your driver's license, potentially the night in jail. But I think other than that, they can't keep your car.
7: I hope not. For doing 101, I mean, yes. that's pretty stiff for doing 101.
4: Can you look at the actual law on the new super speeder deal? It's 50 miles an hour over the posted speed limit or 100. So like 70 on I-75 here, that speed limit 70. You don't use the plus 50. You use the over 100. So that's for those speed limits. Anything else, like anything, like if you are going, if you're going like 91 in a 40, that's 51 miles an hour faster, then they can get you for that too. Even though you're under the 100 threshold, you're 50 over the posted speed limit. So to my understanding, it's like a $1,500 fine. Like, I don't know how many points on your driver's license. You got to take a course. You have to go in. This isn't anything that you can handle online, or you got to go in front of the judge. This is like a mandatory court appearance with a super speeder law, and they immediately, or they can, but I think all cops are they can handcuff you and put you in jail for the night. Yeah. I'm sorry, Dan, what were you going to say?
7: The statute says for the first offense,
6: 30 days.
7: 30 days or fine of 500 or both.
6: Yes.
7: And for the second offense, 90 days or $1,000 or both.
4: So, Dan, let me ask you a question.
7: And if it's within 5 years of your first offense, you can lose your license for between 6 months and a year.
4: So here's the deal.
7: That's pretty stiff.
4: So just
7: 30 days in jail?
4: I was getting ready to say, so just the very first time, if you don't have a Kevin Hazlett to go in there and work you a deal, and you're just, you know, either represent yourself or whatever, they're on the state recommended state statute, it says, Dan, first offense up to 30 days in jail?
6: Yes.
4: My God, do you know how, 30 days in the Orient County, that'd be horrible.
6: It said it depends on how you're, like, if you're putting a lot of people's life in danger.
4: Well, I mean, they could say that with anything.
7: Well, they say at 100 miles an hour or more in a manner that threatens the safety of other persons or property or interferes with the operation of any vehicle. So that argument, I would say, like, if you're by yourself on an open road doing 120 miles an hour, they ain't got nothing on you.
4: Well, but they could say, Dan, if you had wadded up, then the guy that's half a mile or a mile behind you, you know, doesn't see the wreckage and he slams into you. I mean, like they can pencil whip that however they want. You know that. I mean, you would be. I think you could argue.
7: That's a vague law, man.
4: I mean, you could argue, but Dan, in order to do that, you got to lawyer up with a Kevin Hazlett, you know, defense guy, right?
7: Right.
4: You just can't roll in there by yourself and hope the court's mercy is going to be cool with you, because you got Johnny State Trooper over there, you know, testifying against you, and you don't know. I mean, you don't know what the judge is going to do, right?
7: Mm-hmm.
4: I mean, you gotta hire a sling and D to make contact with the prosecution to try to work out a deal so that you're not to the judge's mercy. Because I mean, you know, the judge may not really like the fact that you got a Lamborghini and that you're a big swinging D doctor and lawyer rolling up in there getting caught doing a buck 20, which in all honesty, in some very, you know, like in very much performance rated, you know, vehicles, 100, it doesn't take really much to get a Ferrari or, you know, Macho Man's Mustang GT500 or any of that. I mean, you get on it just a little bit and you're at 100.
7: It doesn't take much at all. And if you could argue that, like, a Ferrari that can be safely driven at 200 miles an hour by yourself on an interstate without a bunch of traffic, go ahead, clock me at buck 50. I'm not endangering the lives of anyone else.
4: Dan, I don't think it's time to be a dick at this time. I don't think it's time to go ahead and start giving go-ahead parameters to any slick-sleeve cop that wants to shoot you with his K-band radar. And just, 150? I mean, can you go ahead and you go and tell him, go ahead and get me at 150, buddy? I think it's time to back it way down with the attitude, my friend, and you're at the mercy of that gentleman that pulls you over, and you are so very sorry.
7: Yes. Which is why that with the driving now, having a car that does a really good job of going between, you know, 30 and 90, like a Cybertruck, is wonderful to have, because I don't need to go 200, but it's nice to be able to accelerate between 40 and 80.
4: No, let's not go 40 and 80. That bitch will run it up to 100 faster than anything. I mean, I know we're trying to be user friendly here and not incriminate ourselves, but let's be honest, Dan. It's not 40 to 80. It's 40 to 110, and that bitch is gone.
7: Yeah,
4: just like my sister's Tesla, just like Macho's GT500, just like the Lamborghini that Jay drives daily, just like your Ferrari just like your Lamborghini. Like, I mean, you get on it a little bit. You're going 50 or 60, and you punch it to pass that guy.
7: 3 seconds.
4: You're at 115, and you don't even know it. The car's made to go that fast. You got tires that are rated that fast, and you got, you know, an 8 to 10 speed transmission that's got that thing running about 2,500 to 3,000 RPM, so it doesn't really sound like you're blowing the guts out of it. And your next thing you know, you're 110, and you're not really driving, you know, recklessly. You're in control. The car's made to go that fast.
7: Right, and everyone on the interstate, even driving here in the morning, everyone in the interstate is doing over 80.
4: Oh, everybody. 80 is the new 60.
7: Yeah.
4: I mean, I'm just saying.
7: Right.
4: Like, I mean, all these cars.
7: Not being a dick. It's true. I mean, just the flow of traffic on I-75 is in the low 80s.
4: If you go 70 miles an hour, which is the speed limit, you better be in that far right lane minding your own business, because you're going to get absolutely just pummeled with people going 90.
6: Yep.
4: Or 80. And all too often when I'm headed to Ocala, you get that guy going 72, and he's in the far left lane, and he just bottlenecks it all up. And you can look ahead of you, and about 12 cars ahead of you is Johnny Grandpa from Connecticut that's going 10-2 in his Dodge, in his Buick SUV, and he's going 72 miles an hour. And there's a semi in the middle, there's a semi in the right, and it's just completely gridlocked. What I do when I go by that guy is I actually turn way too soon and make him hit the brakes and short space him and then flip him off. Yeah, I'm that guy.
6: When you're in the Crown Vic.
4: When I'm in the Crown Vic, yeah. Yeah, I don't want to cut anybody off on, you know, my truck or anything like that. But I mean, think about it, Dan. If you were running a little bit late, your Cybertruck laughs at 100 miles an hour. Mm. It laughs at it. Mm. And you're zipping on down the road to get here. You're going 105. You don't even know it because you're following somebody who's going, you know, just as fast. The cop radars you, and we get our next call is from whom? Steve saying, Dan's in jail for super speeding. We're hoping to get him out today, but he could spend up to a month in jail. What? For what, going 105 and a 70 at 5:35 in the morning, right? When it's not like, you know, there's not near the volume of traffic, you know, this morning than there is, you know, later this afternoon, right?
7: Yeah, I mean
4: it's pretty
7: desolate,
4: isn't it?
7: Yeah. No, there's traffic on 75 coming here.
4: Is there?
7: Yeah. It's not a lot, but there's absolutely traffic.
4: But I mean, there's no like starting and stopping her though.
7: Not like that.
5: Well, the other problem with 75 is the pavement's so bad, there's rocks flying everywhere. So now, do you really want to take your nice car on that? No.
4: Dan, what's it like going back in? Is it? I heard Babyface says it's not that bad going back in. Like you don't get, you know, it's a steady flow.
7: You get bogged down sometimes, like between Bears and
4: Hillsboro.
7: Sort of, yeah, exactly. That little spot right going up before Hillsboro. But it's, you know, for 5 minutes, it's not a big deal.
4: Here's the LeBron story as he's going to the Philadelphia 76ers. Lemmy, I think you said that he's going for like $4 million a year.
6: Yes.
4: I mean, like,
6: 2 year, $8 million was his deal.
4: I mean, like,
7: that's a bargain, dude. That's a bargain.
4: I don't even know if I lace my sneakers up for form. If you're worth, if you've made, I don't know, what's some of his highest earning years, $60 million?
6: Last year he made $53 million a year.
7: Is that just salary? Is that include endorsements?
4: No, that's just salary.
7: Well, but you have to think his endorsements are huge, too. So his endorsements are more valuable if he's still playing.
4: True. True.
6: But 53 to 4.
4: Yeah. I went from 3 or 4 million to nothing, you know? When I got thrown off of all my terrestrial big sexy FMs, I went right down to zero.
6: True.
2: Breaking news in the sports world. Shockwave sent through the NBA as minutes ago, LeBron James announcing he will be signing with the Philadelphia 76ers.
8: Did not see this one coming. So LeBron posting in part, quote, I believe I can help make the Philadelphia
4: 76ers. I got to be honest with you. No disrespect. I come from the Magic Johnson, Larry Bird, Michael Jordan era, where I think those are the best, you know, athletes. They did more for the NBA than anybody. I do really appreciate how good LeBron is and the level that he can play at the age that he is. But I'm kind of LeBroned out with regards to where's he going. Remember the one time when he went from Cleveland to Miami and it was a big ESPN? Like they actually made it an ESPN special, and where's LeBron going? And I'm kind of I'm I'm kind of over the drama as to...
7: Which is worse, him or the douchebag Aaron Rodgers?
6: Well, Aaron Rodgers is fine this year.
4: Yeah, Aaron Rodgers is
7: fine. Oh, this is the first year he's been fine, though, in like 7 years.
6: Well, the NBA... Well, I mean, actually, the NBA, what's his name? Adam Schefter, I think, is the commissioner. He was over the whole LeBron thing. He pretty much, I guess, blew a call in and said, you got to make your mind up because we're trying to set this schedule.
4: Well, they're trying to make the schedule.
6: Yeah.
4: And, you know, where he plays has a lot to do with who might play on Christmas and, you know, some of these really, really high profile games that they play during the holidays will a lot of times be based on the talent. You know what I'm saying? They're not going to put, you know, they're not going to put Minnesota versus Orlando for the Christmas game. You know, a couple ass bucket teams.
6: Yeah.
4: I mean, they're going to put the fan power. So as the NBA is trying to make their schedule for this year, where LeBron goes is in play.
7: Because he's still relevant, right. And because he's still an impact player.
4: Absolutely is.
7: And it's absolutely a freaking deal for $4 million a year. I mean, I would take you for $4 million a year. NBA prices?
4: Yeah, thanks.
8: 76ers, a championship team, and I am so excited to energize a new fan base and start the incredible journey. One.
4: But I have lived in Philadelphia. Dan, you're very familiar with Philadelphia.
7: I was there a week ago.
4: I know, but I lived there for about 8 months. Certainly don't know the ins and outs like you do because Philadelphia is like the biggest city to your guys' shore, you know, home. So you guys spend a lot of time in Philadelphia. But Philadelphia ain't that great to live in either. Let's just be honest.
7: Oh, no, it's no Cleveland, but still.
4: I mean, it's not, you know, it's not a Miami.
7: No.
4: You know, it's not.
7: L.A.
4: It's not an L.A. You know, it's not a Vegas. It's not a Tampa. It's not, you know, it's not a San Diego. You know, some beautiful places in Dallas. That you could play.
6: That was last your only time. Stop that you didn't get the vagina, right?
4: What?
6: You weren't getting groupies there? It was kind of a boring town.
4: Yeah, I didn't get any groupies in Philadelphia. Not one.
7: Really?
4: Not one. Yeah, well, I was doing afternoon drive, and I had to play like 10 or 11 songs an hour, so I really couldn't infuse any of my personality. I was just literally jocking records. And, you know, afternoon drive doesn't tend to lead to the groupies. So, yeah, I did afternoon drive two times in my career. Once in Milwaukee, which, let me, I did great on groupies.
6: Yeah.
4: D.D. Milliman. Oh, my God. Oof. And but
7: now, did you play fewer records during the other one?
4: Yeah. Yeah, like Milwaukee, I was playing like 8 an hour, which gave me some time to do a 2 or 3 minute kind of funny, shocking, you know, get a hot chick on the phone, you know, just the various things that I would do in between while I was a top 40 guy. But, you know, Mark Driscoll was my PD in Philadelphia, and he was like, Johnny, you know, music, you need. So like a typical break on Q102 would be like, Q102, today's hits. That was Madonna. Whatever. What was that controversial song?
6: Like a Virgin?
4: No. That she did with the Jesus.
6: Oh.
4: Live to Tell, or I don't know what the hell. It got banned and had a black Jesus, and like, yeah, I don't know. And here.
6: Well,
4: and
6: like
4: here,
6: a prayer. It was like a prayer.
4: And here's. Yeah. So Madonna and Like a Prayer running, you know, a 62 minute super sweep. Here is Debbie Deb Lookout Weekend for all my people in the Conshohocken right now, bumper to bumper on the new Q102.
6: Oh, God.
4: Now, so one thing my boss made me do, which is actually kind of brilliant, if you had, well, I don't think they really have radio personalities come into different cities now and have to learn the city. And like they just voice track the guy, and he didn't have to set foot in here. But Mark Driscoll hired me, PJ. This girl named PJ for middays and a guy named Joe Mama for nights. And we all started the same time, April 1st of 1989. No, 1990. But for 30 days, we had to stay at the Corman Suites downtown Philly, and we had to learn the city. That's how I know how to say Conshohocken. And so Conshohocken is an area, and it's also a freeway in Philadelphia. But we had to learn all of so. And then every Friday for 4 Fridays in a row before we were able to start, we would do a quiz together about what we knew about the city. And so he made us learn all these, you know, things so that when we got on the air, we actually sounded somewhat local, which is good. But I think radio, that ship has sailed. I don't even know that they actually hire people from out of town and come in and do music radio anymore. I don't think they do. I think they just import the person. It's all AI and imported now. But a couple of the highlights is I got to do opening day for the Phillies, Lemmy, at the old Veterans Stadium on the first week of April in 1990. I did my show live from a luxury box for opening day at the Phillies.
6: Oh, nice.
4: That was pretty cool.
9: That's cool.
4: Yeah. And then I got fired by the time football season came around, and I was already in Orlando.
7: And why were you fired?
4: I didn't do very good. Like I wasn't doing very good in the ratings. I wasn't moving the needle because they wouldn't let me do anything.
6: It sounds like it was miserable.
4: It was miserable. I lived in

0: I'm a grown man, my friend. We're not in high school anymore. I'm a grown man, okay? I'm Bubba the Love Sponge from I was Bubba the Love Sponge by then.
1: Okay. NBC News sports reporter Rohan Nadkarni joining us.
0: Who? Rohan Nadkarni?
1: This is an earthquake. Let me ask you this, Rohan. First of all, were we anticipating him?
0: Is it me or is Rohan's got like squirrel cheeks? Like, his body doesn't look very fat at all, but his face looks like he's a man of fatness.
2: His head's too big for his body.
1: Signing with the 76ers, you know, did he think this makes them with Tyrese Maxey and obviously Jaylen Brown acquired recently from the Celtics, does this bring the 76ers into championship contention?
0: Well, of course it does. Please.
3: Yeah, I'll tackle your first question. This is a shock. This is a shock. I think a lot of people were expecting Cleveland.
0: Man, if you're gonna be a Zoom interview with on a NBC affiliate potentially that I don't know if it's in Philadelphia or what.
2: No, it's Philly, yeah.
0: So you're gonna it's a pretty high standard of television. You know, it's not like you're in Terre Haute, Indiana, and you're not gonna have a better backdrop than that than some Chicago
2: hot dogs.
0: Delicious Chicago dog hot dog. Like, this is ridiculous. Old stack of newspapers over here or whatever that is, a couple NBC hats.
4: Is that calendar at least on July?
0: I don't even.
2: Is that a cat or a dog calendar?
0: I don't know.
4: It's like a dog.
0: Jesus.
4: And Butler.
3: Miami had picked up a lot of steam here in the last few days, so this is definitely a surprise.
4: He talks out the side of his mouth. Look at him.
3: We
4: got a fat Indian guy that's never played basketball a day in his life. looks like he's got the athleticism of a grape, and it looks like he's hiding a stack of grapes in each cheek. Why are we listening to him?
2: He's got a lot of tongue in that.
0: I don't know, man. There's probably so many other people that you could throw it to that would be an expert of the NBA that maybe even played the game in some way, shape, or form than Fat Squirrel Cheek Willie here. With a Chicago hot dog kicker.
3: On paper, but they look great on paper.
0: I've seen
3: before.
0: I've actually seen
3: enough.
0: This is
3: going to depend a lot on the health of...
0: Yeah, I'm done.
4: My God.
0: My Lord.
4: I'd rather listen to Angel Reese talk about this.
0: I'd rather watch Angel Reese miss 14 shots in a row.
4: I know, she sucks.
0: And get 7 of her rebounds.
4: I can't wait till she's literally destitute in 10 years.
0: There was a shooting yesterday in Seattle. 3 people dead, and it was like at a carnival.
2: Yeah.
0: Like just like a regular neighborhood carny kind of deal. And do we know the suspect? What was it?
2: Let's see if they've released it yet.
5: At 6:01 p.m., gunshots were.
0: So 6:01 Seattle times 9:01 Eastern. So it's 9 o'clock on the East Coast.
2: Yes.
5: We had officers in the area, in the immediate area, when these gunshots went off. Officers responded.
0: This looks like to be maybe the chief of police. Oh, Assistant Chief Tyrone Davis, Seattle Police Department. So he's giving us the information.
5: And addressed one of the shooters. That person gave up and was taken into custody. There was another person that we believe that was also involved that fled the scene, and officers began an active search.
0: Dan, this is your next vehicle right here. Mm-hmm. Look at that.
4: It's badass.
0: That's badass. Pick up little Danny in that.
5: That fled
4: with the
5: scene.
4: Turret at the top.
5: And officers began an active search for that person.
0: So there were 2 shooters?
2: Yeah, it looks like, yeah, 2.
5: There were.
0: Now, were they 2 shooters that were working together?
2: Yes.
0: Okay, so there were 2 shooters that were working together. They've got 1. Was it 3 dead?
2: Yeah.
0: 3 dead out injured. Of 3 dead. Okay. 3. I don't know, 3 dead or 3 injured out of Seattle. 2 shooters, 1 they've gotten.
4: Does it bother you, Bubba, when you see all the military type vehicles that the police have now?
0: No.
4: And the military equipment?
0: No. They got a lot of scumbags they're dealing with.
4: Okay.
2: Why? Are you thinking that it's a conspiracy?
4: I don't think it's a conspiracy. I just think that the police have a little bit more hardware than they probably need.
0: I don't think so.
4: Mm. Okay.
5: A total of 7 victims that suffered gunshot wounds.
0: So 7 shot.
2: One was a 2-year-old boy.
0: Oh, man.
5: Let's see. Now we have a total of 3.
0: How bad is it that you can't even take your little 2-year-old in a stroller out to the local neighborhood carny gimmick? You know, like let your 2-year-old see the clowns and see, like, just whatever. Just ridiculous.
5: Of 3 fatalities.
0: So 3 are dead, 7.

0: shot, three of which died.
1: Those seven victims.
2: People started yelling, shooter, shooter, and there was like a stampede of people just running, knocking down a lot of products from the vendors, etc. And people
0: wrong.
2: Just run.
3: I realized it was semi-automatic, probably it sounded like a switch. I looked to my left, I saw at least one individual.
0: Now, here's what's bad. Let's say Dan, me, whoever rolls around with our you know, our weapons permit, our concealed weapons carry permit, with a tactical bag or something slung over our shoulder, and we're going to this event with our kids, and now somebody's got an AR-15 out, and they're starting to shoot people, seven, three of which are dead, and we strategically try to position ourselves with our gun to take the guy out because he's already shot and killed three, wounded seven. Here's the bad thing, Dan. They could mistake you for the shooter and shoot you, the authorities. So it's like you almost got to run and get the hell out of there and not really fight back for in fear that they'll confuse you as one of the bad guys.
4: Mm-hmm.
0: Right?
4: Yes,
0: so
4: like, I understand
0: what,
4: your point.
0: So what would you do in that situation? Like, let's say that you and the kids are at the local Yippee-O, you know, first of all, I wouldn't go to this sort of thing, but let's say that you did, and a guy whips out an AR-15, he starts picking people off, he's killed three, he's injured seven. Do you strategically, let's say he's right here, okay? Do you strategically get back here with whatever handgun you have and try to shoot him and take him out and be the hero? Or are you, if you do that and the authorities roll up on here and they see that you got a handgun that's trying to take out the bad guy, I mean, I don't know that they can decipher all of that. They may take you out.
4: Well, you know, if I was outgunned, but I could take a superior tactical position and take a shot, I would 100% do that. I would also have the element of surprise. If the police were actively rolling in and didn't know what was going on, then obviously trying to distinguish yourself from the bad guy makes sense.
0: Right.
4: But if I had a gun and I had a shot, I would 100% take it.
0: Here's the deal.
4: And I would take it fast, and that guy would be down. And then I'd put my gun down and my hands in the air and protect myself and, you know, and just deal with what's next.
0: Well, here's
4: but
0: the deal.
4: I'd protect my kids. I wouldn't just sit there idly and just take cover.
0: No. I think it would be determined on, one, can you get out of there? Like, you know, is there a safe route out as he's going one way and you're going the other, so you can kind of, you know, mama duck your kids into the right way? Or two, how quick are you on the scene? Because it's going to take a little bit for the authorities to get there. And if it's in general proximity of when it just happened, you can probably whip your gun out and get them, as long as it's not 5-10 minutes afterwards and you're still trying to run the guy down. At that point, you got probably cops there looking for him, and that's where they could potentially confuse you. The longer it goes, the more you probably want to get out of there. More so than if it spontaneously happens, you can strategically take your spot and take them down relatively soon to when this all started.
4: Yeah, I mean, the alternative is, you know, grab one of the big stuffed animals and run. But
0: now you're loitering. Okay, Dan, you saved your entire family from the shooter. But what? Oh, I got a pink elephant too. On the way out.
4: It's my shield.
3: Individual with a switch, semi-automatic. I saw another one that was two. That's when I heard over that those shots fired. That's when I took off around the corner.
5: This guy shot.
4: Do you know what he means by switch?
5: One female was.
0: What's that?
4: Do you know what he means by switch?
0: No.
4: Have you seen those things they put on the back of Glocks? It's about the size of, God, it's like the width. It's about a half inch by a half inch by a half inch, a little black thing they put on the back of a Glock. It turns it into an automatic weapon. And a lot of the hood guys brag in their videos about having them. And it literally makes.
0: Do they call it a switch?
4: Yeah. They call it a switch.
6: Glock switch.
4: And it's a little black square that goes in the back of a Glock and turns it into a zipping automatic lock.
6: I sent you what the one suspect that
0: let
6: they
0: me can you send me
4: super dangerous.
0: Can you send me like a video of the switch gimmick?
6: Yes.
0: Oh, so is this one of the?
6: That's one of the suspects.
0: Oh,
4: nice. I like when the boobs hang down below the belly button.
0: Yeah,
4: that's sexy.
0: I like when our society has pretty much given this person a pass in life, and nobody has distinguished this person as a possible threat. I don't think a person on a Sunday at 6:01 in the afternoon decides to become a mass killer just at that particular spontaneous moment. I think this, obviously, to be able to be this sick and want to do this terrible of a thing, it takes, you've had to slip through the mental health cracks in some way, shape, or form.
4: That person crazy.
0: Yeah, I mean, like, this person just didn't wake up Sunday and go, oh, I'm going to take an AR-15 down to the carnival today No, I think this is something that had been planned or, you know, obviously slipped through the mental health, you know, checks and balances of life.
6: Supposedly they're in a gang.
5: Open her out while they're one doing CPR. People were grabbing people, chairs to help them put them up, sit them up.
7: The yellow blanket for tarp covered up is the victim that died.
0: All right, what did you send me this?
6: I sent you what the Glock switch looks like in action.
0: Now, why don't we make these illegal?
8: So this is automatic, a single pull.
0: So these are not legal?
4: The Glock switch is illegal.
6: Yes.
8: So this is semi-automatic, a single pull of the trigger, and I'll do 3 shots as fast as I can. So that's a pull of the trigger each.
0: So this switch, what, Dan, puts extra pressure on the back slider to get it to recoil faster? Is that what it does?
4: It removes the lock that prevents a second fire when you squeeze the trigger.
0: So that guy actually fired off 3?
4: He did conventionally, old-fashioned way.
8: Pull of the trigger each time. And then this, again, is...
4: So now he's got that black thing. He flipped the switch on it.
0: Now
6: he flipped the switch on?
0: Now, yep. now it turns this from a semi-auto to kind of more towards an auto?
4: To a Mach 9, yeah.
0: Oh my God!
4: It's more than 10 rounds a second.
0: Oh my God!
8: Pull the trigger each time. And then this again.
0: All right, so hold on. This is him shooting as fast as he can natural, where you have to pull the trigger 3 times. Bam, bam, bam. And this is what it sounds like when you do that. All right, so that was boom, boom, boom.
4: As fast as he could pull.
0: Right, and this is this is probably the fireworks expert for this agency.
4: It's an ATF guy.
0: Right, so what I'm saying is he's trained, Dan, to... The average guy may not even be able to fire it that fast. It's the average consumer.
4: Right,
0: this is
4: a professional cop that is dealing with firearms as a career.
0: Exactly, this is his life. And so he, you know... His 3-round burst is far quicker than ours. That's pretty fast.
4: Right.
0: Now he makes this switch.
8: So that's a pull of the trigger each time. And then this again.
0: And literally, Dan, it's just a little switch that you...
6: You can make on your 3D printer.
8: Is turning it on fully auto.
4: So an M16 fires around 600 rounds a minute, which is about 10 per second. That's faster. That's a fire rate of about 800 rounds a minute.
6: According to this, it says it allows a pistol to fire at approximately 1,200 rounds per minute.
4: Double the speed of an M16.
0: I hope they're highly illegal.
6: They are, but you can make them on your 3D printer. So.
0: Well, still, when you get pulled over and the cops see that you got one of these devices on your gun, you're probably going to prison for a long time. This is the last thing.
4: How much lead do you think goes downfield, downrange with that? That's a ton.
0: It's the last thing that bad guys need.
6: So it looks like there's thousands of these devices imported from China.
0: I am all about, there's nobody that really, me and Dan, we absolutely love the Second Amendment. I'm a huge Second Amendment guy. I really am. But I am not that, I am not for that. No way.
6: Looks like it costs about $20 to make.
0: Jesus.
4: Yep, and they can flip them off and flip them on. They can remove them in moments. It doesn't take much to hide it, so you don't have to keep it on your gun. But when you're about to roll up, then all of a sudden you got 30 rounds in literally 2 seconds. The problem is you have no aim, and most guys that have those guns can't shoot them for crap, and
0: they're probably shooting them sideways.
4: Right, but still, I mean, that's a lot of lead downrange. Yeah, I mean, that you got to hope you're not getting hit by.
0: And if you do get hit by, you do not have a chance.
4: No. Now here's the other thing. Those guys that buy that $20, $50, whatever it is, switch, and they're buying 30 rounds, 35 rounds to fill that long magazine. The funny thing is, Bubba, is they used crappy bullets.
0: Crappy ammo.
4: And they use full jacketed bullets because they actually feed better and they're cheaper. They're not spending, $50 for a round of 20 or a box of 20 rounds. They're buying the cheap stuff. So hopefully they'll, jam up. Jacketed bullets don't kill you nearly as easily as a hollow point. So your best bet's just, relying on their cheapness.
0: Anne Hathaway, I always have loved her. especially with the first Devil Knows Prada or Devil Does Prada, whatever the hell it was. The very
6: Devil
0: first
6: Wears Prada.
0: Devil Wears Prada, the first one she was absolutely gorgeous in. I didn't know she was this big of a weirdo.
6: Oof.
0: Like, I didn't know that she was this big of a weirdo. I thought she was actually fairly. And listen, I don't care what your political affiliation is, whether you're a Democrat or you're a Republican. I could care less. Probably geographically, there has a little bit to determine as to what you are politically. I could care less what you are. But when you are, you know, at an award show and you start spewing this nonsense, I'm done with you. Like you're just making no sense at all.
4: Three quick comments. First of all, she's mathematically beautiful. Second of all, I don't know why she tries to look like a boy so much when she sort of has masculine features. But the final thing is, maybe I'm misunderstanding this. Is she saying that when she says this, is she... I don't know what her point is. Do you understand what her final point is?
0: No.
4: Is she against it or for it?
0: No, here's the deal. That's why I'm so upset with her, because I don't know necessarily what she's saying here, and I really have been a big fan of hers. I kind of like this look, you know.
4: From 25 years ago. God bless her.
0: And this look, I mean, I you know, this. I mean, she's very gorgeous, and this is very good. This is a very good picture of her, but I don't know what has happened, and just like Dan said, I don't necessarily know what she's saying.
4: Right.
0: I don't know what she's saying. She's talking about maybe how she's a cis male, or I don't know.
4: But did she see that picture that you were just going through her pictures, the one on the far left in the black suit on the red couch? She's dressed like a dude?
0: Okay, hold on. Let me go back here. I have to go to words, and then we'll break this down. And then, of course, P. Diddy got into a fight
4: right there on the left,
0: right here.
4: No more, two over, two more left
0: here.
4: Yeah,
6: no, that can't be her.
4: That's her.
0: Yeah.
6: Oh,
0: that's her.
4: Uh-huh.
0: When I'm used to this,
4: right?
0: I'm used to that or this. Look at that.
4: Yeah. Well, when she's got bangs and she's doing the banging, you gotta watch yourself.
0: You know. So like, that's last year. At four, you know, that's 2025, and that looks good to me. I'm fine with that.
4: Yeah.
0: And then this new one that came out yesterday.
4: Well, date her in Thailand, so you can ask her.
0: Is that where she was?
4: Well, no, but that's where you're gonna have to ask.
0: All right. We'll get into that, and then of course P. Diddy gets in a fight. Supposedly in prison, they've put him in solitary confinement.
4: You think it was a little slap fight, like a little bitchy slap fight?
0: Probably. And they're saying now it might jeopardize his gain time, good, like it might jeopardize his release date because he might have been the one that started it, and now they've put him in solitary confinement. That in the end, Anne Hathaway weirdness that I watched the story that you sent me today, Lummi, and I'm like, what is she saying?
4: I played it three times. I couldn't understand.
0: That myth is that gayness orbits around straightness.
6: Yes.
0: Transgender orbits around cisgender, and all races orbit around whiteness, and it's not a myth. Dan, you're the smartest guy here. What does that mean?
4: It's a myth that gayness orbits around straightness, meaning that it's using like gayness as an opposite to straightness, almost as if it's a foil.
0: All right.
4: But I don't understand how, like...
0: So you broke the first part down. Now there's two more parts. Can you break that down? Transgender orbits around cisgender.
4: Well, cisgender is a new word, but it just means like conventional gender.
6: Yeah, like what we are.
4: And so transgender is a modification of a cisgender.
0: Okay.
4: Just like gay is modification of straight, and white is... And races orbit around whiteness. Again, it's nonsensical, Baba. It doesn't make sense. And sometimes these people like to, I mean, you know, Kamala Harris did it sometimes. This isn't being political, but they'll just grab onto a couple words and just keep repeating them over and over and over again, trying to make them fit into their narrative, and it doesn't make any freaking sense.
0: We're going to break that down along with the P. Diddy stuff next. Stand by.
9: Don't be mad at him, dude. Be happy for him. He would be happy for you.
10: Yep, they got it all figured out.
11: Oh, no, I'm happy for him. I'm so happy for him that I would like to beat him with my happiness.
10: Bubba the Love Sponge returns after this.
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0: dropped off. 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Lummy made his drop off and videotaped it. Me and Erica will be doing the same by the end of this week, and I'm taking it right on down to see Daniel at 301. And was it I-4 and 301 or no?
1: It's a 301 and MLK.
0: Yeah, there you go. It's actually just past the fairgrounds a little bit, right?
1: Yes, sir. Yes.
0: There you go. So thank you, Daniel, and thank you, Bob, and Kevin, and all of our great friends at Sunbelt Rental. 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Buy some school supplies, construction paper, 1-inch 3-ring binders, pencils, pen, color pencils, notebooks, glue sticks, index cards. You can go to Sunbelt Rentals, and they actually have a little section of the supply wish list. Go and, you know, load up. I mean, spend 50, 60 bucks, whatever, 25 bucks.
1: And it's tax-free.
0: It is. So, and then take it down to your local Sunbelt Rental. They have a display for you to put all your stuff in. And just holler at the counter person, hey, I'm Bubba Army. That's all you got to say. Then enough of these people will tell their regional supervisors, hey, people are saying Bubba Army. I don't know what that necessarily means. There's probably some people like in Texas or something like that that are Bubba Army, but their local Sunbelt Rental's not familiar with us. And they'll tell their district guy, and it'll better us with regards to already a strong relationship we have with Sunbelt Rental.
1: Yes.
0: So thank you, Bubba Army, for doing that. I appreciate you. We were talking about Anne Hathaway, and I'm a huge fan. Like, I don't like this look. Like, she trying to do a Princess Diana gimmick? Like, what is she doing? She's so naturally beautiful. I prefer her with dark hair. I didn't know that. I thought she had better jugs than this.
2: No, she's flat.
0: And what is this gathering? The Human Rights Campaign? Like, what is it? Where's it at? What are they doing? Like, why is she speaking? Why are you talking? Did you win some kind of award? Or what? Are you just spewing this nonsense?
3: With the exception of being a cisgender male, everything about how I was born...
0: So hold on. She identifies as a cisgender male. Is that what she's saying?
2: No. She's like, other than being a cisgender male, which is the worst thing you could possibly be. A dude. That she's the second worst you could possibly be.
1: So it looks like she received an award... National Ally for Equity, National Ally for Equality Award.
0: What does that mean? I mean, I would think
1: she's
0: that
1: an ally for equality.
0: I would say that she has had a very much easy way. The average person has to struggle in Hollywood and never gets discovered and never is part of a huge franchise and never the acclaimed or the accolades that she has won as an actress. And I'm sure that
2: But she had to blow Weinstein. I mean, how did she get there? She had to have her break. Was she a Weinstein complainer?
0: I don't think so. But I mean, I don't know. Is that what she's getting at here? Let's listen to it for me.
3: The exception of being a cisgender male, everything about how I was born has put me at the current center of a damaging and widely accepted myth.
0: Dan, what did she just say?
2: I think she is speaking out against the DEI shaming of cisgender and white people.
0: Meaning like if
2: conventional people, Americans that were like, Republicans and Democrats in the 90s, the people that are now vilified because, we were just us.
3: That myth is that gayness orbits around straightness. Transgender orbits around cisgender. And that all races orbit around whiteness. And it is a myth that keeps money and power in the hands of the few instead of being invested in the lives of the free.
0: Is that like a socialistic kind of deal?
2: I think she's saying that there's people are... I'm not certain.
0: It's kind of bad. Let me just interject you, and then the floor is yours. It's kind of bad when I got a guy that's a doctor and a lawyer that's arguably probably in the upper 1% of the intellect table of of your IQ, and he can't quite wrap his smart head around what you're saying.
2: Because what she's saying doesn't make sense at the venue. I think she's saying that this DEI and promoting, you know, transgenderism at the expense of cisgenderism, and you know, promoting gay at the expense of straight, and promoting other races at the expense of the white race is damaging and dangerous.
0: I think that's what she's saying.
2: But it doesn't make sense.
0: I don't know what you just said.
2: She goes, it's not right to vilify the straight white man to make room for the importance of these other.
0: Maybe we really should appreciate what she's saying, because she's kind of sticking up for us a little bit.
2: I think so, yes. And I think there's a lot of people that are, she says, that are taking advantage of these
0: DEI
2: stuff.
0: Okay, well, maybe we should take a step back. Realize that maybe she's kind of dancing with us a little bit here, because we feel the same way.
2: But she just got the award for it, so why would she say that?
0: I don't know.
2: So that's what doesn't make sense to me.
3: I appreciate this community so much, because it's where I learned to reject this myth.
1: She's saying the opposite of it.
0: So she's saying
1: the opposite of what you're saying, Dr.
0: So
1: Ben.
0: Dan's trying to give her the benefit of the doubt by saying she might be saying how we feel, and that DEI hires are nonsense, and that everything should be based around just how good you are and not necessarily what you are or who you are. And Lummi's saying that that's not what she's saying.
1: Yeah.
0: She's saying full steam ahead.
3: Learn to reject this myth. I appreciate this community, because together we are not just going to question this myth. We are going to destroy it.
1: She's saying that how society works
0: what?
1: Now.
0: What's she saying now?
1: How society works is like the white race. Everything revolves around the white race, and everything revolves around cisgender. Everything goes around that. But they're going to destroy it, and it's not going to be that everything has to go around the white race and the cisgender. It's going to be.
0: Hey,
1: a totally different.
0: Dear Anne Hathaway, you completely lost me. I no longer am going to seek out any of your movies based on you being hot or like me thinking you're cool, because I think you're a weirdo and I hate your new look. And pack sand, bitch.
2: Just show your penis at the next movie.
0: Yeah, since you're, I don't even know. We don't even really know what you are, Anne. I know this. You lost some fans today. Now. This is funny. Before I get into the P. Diddy stuff, this is actually Bill Clinton of 1992 and the things that he campaigned with Al Gore and the things that he believed in would make him a far right candidate today. And what Bill Clinton championed and campaigned. Listen, this is from 1992. And tell me, and here's the problem. This is what the Democratic Party needs to get back to. I might join.
4: New generation of Democrats, Bill Clinton and Al Gore, and they don't think the way the old Democratic Party did. They've called for an end to welfare as we know it, so welfare can be a second chance, not a way of life.
0: Boom! Is that how we feel?
1: Yeah.
4: They've sent a strong signal to criminals by supporting the death penalty.
0: Mm. Boom! That's how we feel.
4: Mm-hmm. And they've rejected the old tax and spend politics. Clinton's balanced 12 budgets, and they've proposed a new plan investing in people, detailing $140 billion in spending cuts they'd make right now. Clinton Gore, for people, for a change.
0: I mean, is that not...
4: New generation.
0: I mean, is
4: Democrat.
0: That not the right wing today?
1: Yeah.
0: Right? I mean...
1: Cutting spending?
0: Cutting yeah. spending. Welfare's not a way of life. It's a second chance. You know, balanced budgets. Death penalty? That's completely...
1: No, you're just a Nazi if you believe it.
0: Now you're just a Nazi, but really, you're Bill Clinton. The Democrats should say, hey, listen, let's go back to a couple of the more successful Democrats and see what they were doing. Oh, Barack Obama and Bill Clinton. Let's take a hybrid between those two and roll that guy or chick out. I think you'd have a far better chance than the AOCs and the Jasmine Crockett's and some of the whack, the Kamala Harris, Bernie Sanders, Tim Walz. Give me a break.
1: They'd have to run as an independent.
0: Yeah, that candidate right there, Bill Clinton, a two-term president, and the last president that didn't have us in any wars and had a balanced budget. ran on those things, and that would make you an independent today. Doesn't make you a Democrat. It makes you an independent. Just like John Morgan said when we had him on a while. He's like, listen, the Democratic Party, I didn't leave the Democratic Party. The Democratic Party left me.
1: That's why he started his own party.
0: That's why I'm starting my own party.
1: The Common Ground.
0: The Common Ground. Mm. Hell yeah.
2: Nice party.
5: A star in legal trouble?
6: Bad boy.
5: Diddy, who was reportedly thrown into solitary confinement after allegedly choking a fellow inmate out, now his early release could be in jeopardy just after 19-year-old twins Jesse...
0: Whoa, these are his kids, I think.
1: Yeah.
0: They're the two in the tracksuit, and then the reporter is the girl that
2: needs... The prettiest one in the middle.
0: Well, and she needs to eat a cheeseburger, though. My Lord. I like thin, in-shape petite chicks, but my God.
5: And Delilah broke their silence about his life behind bars.
0: So this is his two twins, correct?
1: Yes, they're 18.
0: Right. And they're his daughters.
1: Yes.
7: Is his spirit still up? Is he?
8: Yes, he's been very focused, you know, like being a better person for his family.
0: Yeah, you know, being a better person. He beat the crap out of some dude, choked him out. He's in solitary confinement right now.
5: The Breakfast Club's Lauren LaRosa was...
0: The Breakfast Club. What a bunch of race-baiting mother effers. This Charlemagne the God. Where the hell did he... What type of dues did he pay?
1: Let's find out.
5: Doff about the alleged altercation, which she says occurred yesterday at around 4 p.m.
9: Literally, the phone call was, hey, did he choke the man out? He was placed in solitary confinement, and he'll be there for at least 30 days, is what I was told. I said, why? They said, you know, sometimes people think that they can play with him.
5: Diddy's rep tells ET they have no information about the alleged assault. If prison officials determine he violated their rules, Diddy could lose good behavior credits, potentially pushing back his scheduled release date of February 23rd, 2028.
0: February 23rd, 2028. He's still got a year and a half left. Well,
2: almost 2 years.
0: Yeah.
2: Take out a couple good conduct things, and all of a sudden that starts stacking and creeping up.
0: Exactly.
10: It's contingent upon.
0: Listen, I do think that they overcharged him on, you know, he had his driver provide car service for hookers. That's what they got him on.
2: Yeah, and all Al Capone did was cheat on his taxes.
0: Right, but right.
2: That's what they got him on.
0: They make examples out of people they're going to make examples out of, and I think that P. Diddy should have gotten time served. Now, listen, had the more serious sex trafficking, you know, that type of deal stuck, had they found him guilty of that, then I could understand him being in prison for how long, if not longer. But basically just providing car service to a hooker, I think they way overcharged him.
2: Yeah, but do you think he should have served any time for beating the crap out of that girl in the hallway?
0: Yeah.
2: That's what they did. So no one cared that Al Capone cheated on his taxes. That was just the one way they could get him.
0: I know.
2: And this was the one way they could get Diddy.
0: That's not the way the judicial system's supposed to work, where they come back and, you know, get you on something that really isn't that big a deal because they're really getting you on something that they didn't get you on.
2: Well, ask OJ. That's what happened to him.
0: Yeah, true. I mean, like,
2: it's
0: OJ.
2: That's American justice on the backside.
0: OJ actually went in to get his stuff back on a guy that was trying to sell his stuff back to him. So, Dan, that would be like somebody coming...
2: Right, I understand. You should have just written him a bad check.
0: And here's the deal. OJ didn't know that the guy that was taking him there had a gun on him. He didn't know that. OJ didn't have a gun, and OJ... But when you're a felon... Well, no, he wasn't a felon.
2: But you're committing a felony.
0: Yeah, when you're committing a felony act...
2: And there's a gun involved.
0: And there's a gun involved, and you're the leader or the person...
2: Or an accomplice.
0: Yeah.
2: They all get charged with the same.
0: That's what they got him on.
1: Didn't they hold him hostage for a couple of days?
0: No, I don't think so.
2: I think it was for like, you know, half hour while they were cleaning out their stuff.
1: Oh, if you want to know Charlemagne the God's career, he was an intern, Z93.
0: Okay, so he's an
1: intern. For 1 year.
0: All right.
1: And then he was the co-host of Wendy Williams' show.
0: Right.
1: For 3 years.
0: Right.
1: He was laid off, and then he worked at 103 The Beat for 1 year, was fired, and then started The Breakfast Club.
0: Mm. What a DEI fast track.
2: And just to clarify, Anne Hathaway did not accuse Weinstein, but she did say she was abused sexually throughout her career.
0: In Hollywood.
2: Yeah.
0: Yeah.
10: Good behavior and cussy, because you don't want the appellate judges having concerns about his ability to safely reintegrate.
5: Jesse and Delilah just launched their clothing line and told me they want to forge their own path away.
0: Yeah.
2: But use your daddy as all your ads and as all your identity.
5: From all of the negativity surrounding their dad.
8: His press is his own press. Our press is our own press. It's honestly just made us push and work harder.
0: I hate these entitled little brats. And I hope I hope that he screwed up his game time and he has to stay longer. I wish
2: But you just said you think he was overcharged.
0: No, he did. He got overcharged on what they got him for. I wish they would have had better prosecution and the Cassie stuff was in play, but it wasn't. So, you know, what they got him for I thought was chicken shiz. But I wish they would have done a better job on the front side of charging him something that was going to stick. I just wish the prosecution would have done a better job on finding something a little bit more sticky than what they got him for. Because the main charges that he got out of. Because I think that the Cassie tape was not I don't think that was entered into evidence. I don't think the jury could consider that crime. In the crimes that he was facing, I don't think that they could consider the Cassie crime in charging him. I think that was settled, Dan, and they couldn't necessarily use that as against him. I think. I don't know. Didn't the jury watch it though? Didn't the jury watch it? So if they're allowed to watch it, then they should be able. It should be in play.
2: If they watch it, it's in play. But it probably shouldn't be in play because it has nothing to do with what they were charging him with.
0: Right. And I think that's what
2: it would taint the jury.
0: I think that's what the defense said.
2: Prejudicial.
0: They've rolled this tape out. This is not in question. He's not being charged with anything on this tape. They somehow got it in. I don't know.
2: I didn't follow the trial that much.
0: I mean, I knew
2: it was going to be nothing but a clown show.
0: I did, but I didn't. When we return, a Secret Service agent from Miami was on some kind of deal. I think Trump was going to be in town and he had to secure some type of golf course or something like that. And while he was in town in Miami, this is a Secret Service guy. He's outside these women's doors masturbating.
1: No.
0: Like,
2: how do people think they're going to get away with that?
0: Don't know.
1: He's Secret Service. He knows how to hide.
0: I don't know. Like, I'm Secret Service. You'd think that, okay, maybe he got drunk or whatever, but if I got drunk, I'm still mindful of the job position that I have, and how do I think I can be in the hallway of an upscale Miami, you know, hotel masturbating to chicks that I've seen walk in and out of the other room? And if you were to masturbate, why wouldn't you like, okay, look, I'm not saying you should do this because it's creepy, but in the privacy of your own home, if you were to be looking out that little peephole to the girl next door, that's it, all the people that are entering and out, coming in and out of that particular room, maybe you could masturbate to those people, but it would be in the privacy of your own room behind a door. Now that's still creepy, but it's probably not going to get you thrown in jail.
1: He was trying to show her what he was working with.
0: Is that what he did?
1: Yeah.
0: He and like, that's ever going to work.
2: It doesn't work.
0: Unless a chick says, hey, big boy, show me what you're working with. Don't assume that showing a person what you're working with is ever going to be okay. Ever. And quite frankly, I don't know that women are attracted to just straight penises.
1: Yeah, I don't think the people.
0: I mean, penises
1: really
0: are
1: help.
0: Not pretty. Penises are just not pretty.
2: Speak for yourself, Bubba.
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1: Back to the sponge.
0: Bubba the Love Sponge.
2: So I'm starting to get like my stuff positioned as we're going through various boxes. Of course, we've got all the on-air things that we need and the TVs and various things so that we look good on air, if you will. But like I'm starting to get like my little aloe lotion over here to my left. And then I'd like to, once a show, dental floss my teeth.
3: There you go.
2: During the 5 minutes and 20 seconds that we have, if I'm not, I usually go out one time and pee, maybe. Sometimes I don't go the entire show. But in the one couple things I like to do is one break, I like to moisturize my face. And then the other break, back in the old studios, I had always had some dental floss. And I would try to dental floss my teeth, which...
4: So important. People don't... people underestimate how important it is to floss. It helps your gums. Well, there's always crap in between your teeth.
2: So here's the one... So one of the reasons why I do that is because a lot of people don't realize that most of the people that are going to have later in life teeth issues is it's actually gum disease issue more likely than, you know, teeth issues.
4: It's more fragile.
2: Right. So... The one thing, and I was going to ask Dan if he medically knew, but I was told, or I read, or maybe I was told by a dentist, is that your gums are the only thing in your body that act in this way. And that is if you irritate them and you make them, well, I mean, first of all, the more, if you dental floss and your gums just bleed a bunch, it shows you that you haven't dental flossed in a long time. The more your gums bleed, the more unhealthy at first they are. But yes, they're very resilient. And the fact that I was told medically, one of the reasons why you dental floss is to irritate your gums, because when your gums build back, they build back stronger.
4: Just like your muscles do.
2: Is that true?
4: Yeah.
2: So if you dental floss, and when you first start, let's say you started getting on a daily dental floss regimen.
4: Mm-hmm.
2: Well, at first, you're going to be spitting up a lot of blood.
4: First week or two. Yeah,
2: first week or so. But then after that, you'll notice that I'm just getting food particles and, you know, plaque and what have you between your teeth. And you have very little to no blood because you have toughened your gums up so much that now that irritant, that piece of dental floss that's, you know, aggressively going back and forth through your teeth and side to side, no longer your gums are bleeding because they've kind of, for lack of a better term, built themselves up. And every time you irritate your gums and they repair themselves, stronger. Now, is that kind of the premise, Dan, of the way the gums work, so to speak?
4: Yes. And because also, if you don't floss, there's a lot of chronic bacteria in there. That chronic bacteria makes your gums chronically inflamed.
2: Like if you do dental floss, a lot of times you feel like you got kind of maybe bad breath because you're kind of getting all that bacteria that a toothbrush won't get.
4: Right. That's why I always brush after I dental floss.
2: Yeah. Well,
4: people usually brush and then dental floss. You should, you know, if you do a quick brushing, just get the big stuff, dental floss, and then comprehensively brush your teeth because you've just released all that dirt from between your teeth.
2: Right. I got to find my water pick because that's the ultimate.
3: Yeah, it is.
2: If you water pick your teeth and you go to, when you go to the Walmart or whatever, you actually buy like some gum medicine. Yeah, they make medicine like mouthwash for your gums, and you throw a cap full of that into your water pick hopper. You mix it, you know, with one cap of that gum medicine and then all the rest water, and you start blowing out your gums every night before you go to bed, you're going to be that much more ahead of the gum.
4: And receding gums doesn't happen if you floss. You don't, your gums don't recede.
2: Oh, really?
4: Yes, it helps that.
2: I did not know that. Mm-hmm. Well, I'm back to I found my, I only use the Glide, the Oral-B Glide.
3: Yes.
2: And I found it, and I'm starting to dental floss.
3: Like
2: so
3: it.
2: You guys should dental floss as well. Realize that when you first start it, you're going to have a, like somebody hit you in the mouth, like you lost a tooth, you're going to have so much blood. But then eventually you have no blood and your gums are that much better. Okay. New video obtained exclusively to 7 News shows the moment when a 32-year-old John Spillman, a Secret Service officer, was arrested back in May. near the Miami International Airport for committing a sickening act in front of hotel guests.
1: Hands up!
3: This hotel takedown involves a Fed.
1: Against the
3: but not in the way you might think. 33-year-old John Spillman, a Secret Service officer, busted May 4th.
2: How can you be...
4: He's not a bad-looking guy
2: like
4: either.
2: ...that prestigious of a job and think that you can masturbate in the hallway of a upscale hotel and get away with it?
3: At the DoubleTree near Miami International Airport, seen on body camera footage obtained exclusively by 7 News.
5: Thank you.
3: A victim thanks Miami-Dade deputies during Spillman's arrest after guests here and hotel staff said they saw the defendant with his pants lowered and masturbating on the 6th floor next to a woman's
2: hotel. Like, does he look, do you think that, oh, Jay's on, okay, cool. I got Jay. Jay is now with us.
6: Good morning.
2: Hi, Jay. Boy, you sound so much better than you did last week. You guys must have dialed it in a little something something.
6: I don't know. Maybe just a different Zoom signal.
2: Oh, man. Lummy, he was a little scratchy last week. He's dead on now.
7: He sure is.
2: Very nice. Hello, Jay. How was your weekend?
6: It was amazing. How was yours?
2: Horrible. But, I mean, it was amazing in the feat that I was able to pull off and how I could get the track ready after having 14 inches of rain in the past 2 weeks. But, yep. Man, I laid in bed all day yesterday because I spent 32 hours on that track Wednesday, Friday, and Saturday.
6: Lord.
2: Oh, my. I spent more hours at the damn track than I do here on the air.
6: Did the races go off well?
2: Oh, yeah. They went really well. They went really well. Oh. We had a great crowd, great car count.
6: Nice.
2: Dodged a weather bullet. So, yeah, it looked great. So, welcome, Jay.
6: Thank you.
3: Hotel room, according to an arrest report. Spillman's from Marble Falls, Texas. And at the time, he was based in Washington, D.C.
2: He still has his pants. Look, Dan, he's still got his pants unbuckled like they may have just caught him, you know.
4: Yeah, he was probably just doing it right there.
7: Yeah, no, they walked up on him. Yeah, he was still.
2: How can you ever do that? Like Dan said during the break, every chick you ever try to date, or maybe this guy's married, they're always going to be like, oh, you're Johnny Public Masturbator? Ew. Like, you might as well be borderline pedo at this point.
3: He was based in Washington, D.C. He was in South Florida in May to work a security detail at Trump Doral for the president's visit to the Cadillac Championship Golf Tournament. He'd later visit Miami-Dade Jail.
8: All because of
2: the... Does he get fired for this?
6: Yeah. I would think so.
2: I would think so, yeah.
8: Alleged dirty deed here at the DoubleTree. And here's how it...
2: I mean, here's the one thing. If you're a Secret Service guy and you and the boys, after your detail, had a couple too many, and maybe they got you for a DUI, or maybe they got you for public drunkenness, or just something guys can get themselves into that isn't going to be good, but I don't think it's going to be, like, you're not going to be frowned upon. You're like, oh, listen, you're Johnny Dirty DUI guy. Like, people are like, listen, the guy made a mistake, he drank too much, got in his car. But when you're Johnny on the 6th floor masturbating and several people are calling the cops, and when the cops come there, they catch you with your pants, you know, unbuckled, with you, you know, taking your penis around the farm, I don't know that there's a lot of compassion in that.
7: No.
8: Went down from start to finish.
1: Put your hands up. No. Stand up.
9: Everyone in custody.
3: After calls to the Miami-Dade Sheriff's Office about an alleged masturbating man roaming the DoubleTree, scaring guests with his pants down, and sending at least one woman scrambling to her room, the federal officer would then meet the local authorities.
1: Yeah, don't touch him too much.
3: They were careful where they'd put their hands.
1: An
3: officer, but not a gentleman.
1: Oh, why are your pants down?
2: Man, what a salacious cheese dick, an officer.
4: But where do you go from here? I mean, do you end up opening up daycare in Detroit?
2: No, I don't know. I don't know what you do.
6: He's screwed in the law enforcement business.
2: Right.
6: He's screwed in that business.
2: I mean, he might be able to be a mall cop, maybe. Maybe. Whack and hunt.
6: Hall monitor.
1: I need to drink. What?
10: I need to drink.
1: Yeah, no.
10: I'm Secret Service.
1: Yeah, it's all your Secret Service.
6: Watch out.
4: Yeah. So, they're even telling him he's fired. Dude, you have a new job tomorrow.
2: Lemmy, I'm looking at the actual Brent crude oil futures right now. It's $84.70.
4: Down.
2: Which is down from, I think, Friday it was
4: 90.
2: It was 91. Yeah. So it's down a little bit. Oil prices ease in early trading Sunday falling further from a two-month high set last week. The United States and Iran have refrained from launching military strikes in the Persian Gulf for the second straight day. The price of a barrel of Brent crude to be delivered in September dropped 4.9% to $92 shortly after trading resumed. The decline followed a 4.9% drop on Friday. So, I mean, like, all of the futures in the oil, that has to be, that's be like how much we are attacking and they're attacking us is that's what it is completely, you know, completely controlled by.
4: And you're predicting what the price is going to be in September.
2: Yeah, what if we have a hurricane by then?
4: Well, then it changes, and so that affects it.
2: The United States has not attacked Iran for the second day.
5: It has not attacked Iran for a second day. And Tehran.
2: Now, what does that mean? We just take the weekend off? Or are we actually making some progress where we've absolutely got them buckled to their knees, where we could actually get something done? And even when we do get that, can you believe necessarily what they agree to? You know what I'm saying? Like, I mean, I don't know that if we even get an agreement that lets us gracefully get out of here, are they going to abide by it?
6: I mean, no way.
2: Yeah, I don't think so.
4: They're not going to abide by an agreement until it's a complete surrender.
2: Right.
4: If they think they can negotiate and they have anything left to negotiate, they're going to keep being dicks about it.
2: Which means we got to take away.
4: Just destroy them.
2: We got to take away the remaining pieces of the very, very, very, very, you know, nearly gone puzzle. That they cannot use as negotiation tools because we've bombed them or taken them.
5: Ron says,
6: and they need to take out this admin. This group of leaders has proven to be untrustworthy, unreliable, and people that are going to, you know, put egg on the face of this administration when he tries to enter into a deal.
2: Right, and so, Lummi, is it still part of the Supreme Family or whatever? Mm-hmm. Is it still part of that guy?
7: Yeah, well, what's the guy?
6: It's an Ayatollah. Yeah, it's an Ayatollah Khomeini.
7: Yeah.
2: So the guy in charge is a descendant of the asshole that we had to get out of office in 79-80. That Ayatollah Khomeini, wasn't it? That's his name?
6: Yep.
2: Yeah.
6: Yep.
7: That's Tehran his grandson, right? That's who it is, the gay one now? Is his son, grandson?
6: Exactly. Yeah.
7: The one
6: and they killed his father in the first round of the bombings of Epic Fury, Bubba.
2: So it would have been Ayatollah's son got killed in the first couple days of bombings, and now his grandson's in charge, and didn't we blow off one of his legs, maybe?
7: Supposedly.
5: As it has also halted attacks. This pause comes amid efforts to resume negotiations on an interim ceasefire deal. The U.S. previously targeted Iranian coastal areas after Iran fired at ships in the vital Strait of Hormuz.
2: And here's the deal. Where are they getting all this stuff to be able to fire at us? Where are they getting it at? Like, because one would think that they don't have a lot left. Are they still getting stuff in from China and, you know, like various other stinky bastards that are helping these stinky bastards out? Like, where are they getting this stuff? And how much of it can they have that really hurts us?
4: Just lobbying a couple things at civilian ships hurts us. But, you know, we gave them 2 months off, at which time they shipped, they retooled, they rebuilt, yep, they reconstructed, and they rehid as much as they could. And so, which is one of those things that,
2: so you're saying, Dan,
4: taking the foot off their neck was a mistake.
2: So you're saying, Dan, on those, in that month of we're going to give them till next Tuesday, we're going to give them till next Tuesday, we're going to give them till next Tuesday, they, instead of negotiating in good faith, they went and used that opportunity to restock their resources they had to be able to take a couple swipes at us.
4: It sure seems that way, Bubba. Yeah. And you know, again, trying to balance compassion with success, and that's the problem. You know, I think that Trump was trying to be a humanitarian and not destroy a bunch of civilians or infrastructure, but these guys are dicks, and they're just not going to. They're not going
2: to. And they use
4: surrender.
2: That time. They use right. that time instead of to negotiate to restock and cause us, you know, the latest nightmares of last week when we had to really, really give them the good news. Yeah.
5: The Pentagon has not commented on the pause. Mediation efforts by countries like Pakistan and Qatar remain unclear. Concerns about shipping in the region persist, especially with threats from Iranian-backed Houthi rebels. Talks with Oman about safe passage in the Strait of Hormuz are ongoing, with some progress reported.
2: Here's what I can understand. The Strait of Hormuz was never in play before Epic Fury. People came and go as they wanted. They traveled freely throughout that 29 to 30 mile an hour little bottleneck of a Strait of Hormuz that they call, and nobody was paying tolls, and nobody was afraid, and nobody was getting bombed and what have you. And so the minute we start this deal, they now make this a part of negotiations when realistically I don't think anybody can really own it. It's international waters. And like, am I correct or not in the fact that, like, it wasn't necessarily up for negotiation until we started this deal, and that was they were grasping at something to hold over everybody's head, and they grabbed this.
4: They realized it would cripple the world if they did this, and they found out their one power, and that's the Strait. If they just terrorize the Strait, and all it requires is a drone every 5 days, then they shut down world trade.
5: Some progress reported. Israeli Prime Minister Benjamin Netanyahu plans to travel to Washington and meet with U.S. President Donald Trump on Tuesday.
2: All right, so BB's coming over here on Tuesday. Hopefully we can get on the same page. That's half the problem, ain't it? Like when we, during that ceasefire that we had, we would honor our ceasefire, but then Israel would lob some stuff into Hezbollah, and then that would piss off the Iranians and be like, listen, you can't keep Bibi in check, so we're not going to keep our Houthis in check, right?
6: That's right. Yep. So it was Lebanon, and the president of Lebanon was at the White House last week, and basically Lebanon's going to agree to take care of Hezbollah in return for Trump getting Netanyahu to stop lobbing things into Lebanon, because like you're saying, that's every time we're getting close to a ceasefire or something, Israel seems to do something to kind of aggravate the situation a little bit more, or try to put their regional issues, they're making them our regional issues, which sort of are, but that's exactly right, Bubba, what you just described.
2: Yeah, so that's why we can't really negotiate, because we got Israel over there acting like they're on their own little deal there. And then you know, Hezbollah reports back to Iran saying, you know, Netanyahu's being a dick, bombing us, so you guys need to keep up your pressure on America, and we are where we are at this day.
7: So it looks like with the Strait of Hormuz, in 2025, it looks like when Israel launched some attacks, it looks like Iran shut down the Strait, and I guess that's what kind of got on Trump's radar about going after Iran, because it really spiked oil prices.
2: I mean, if we had a chance to redo it over, I think everybody potentially appreciates that somebody's trying to finally hold these people accountable, and they can't be the bullies of the Middle East for over nearly 50 years. Mm-hmm. But I mean, did we miscalculate on how resilient and how just insane they really, really are? And I think that we thought it was probably going to be quicker than this. I think maybe. Potentially.
6: I think there was a miscalculation by this administration. I think that the Straits of Hormuz was always one of those things we've pussyfooted around for 50 years. We've always known it's really been under Iranian control, but this really

0: escapade that Trump likes to call it, not good. Not good at all. So it'll be interesting. And you know, part of me is now saying the Bubba philosophy is what he should have done all wrong, because you've been saying from the beginning, let's just keep going.
1: Yeah.
0: Why don't we take that 15% out? Let's go. Let's do it. Let's do it.
1: That's the only thing that's gotten their attention when we did 13 straight nights of bombing. That's what's got us now where we potentially are on maybe getting some kind of deal when we completely obliterated a lot of their infrastructure. Something, because now we've found out that negotiating with them in good faith simply is never in good faith. They're a bunch of lying mother effers. They're never going to tell us what we want to hear. And if they do tell us what we want to hear, they're not going to abide by it. So
2: they're fragmented. And whoever does rise to power is going to have a very tenuous position, because the people of Iran are so fickle. And, you know, they killed 40,000 people that protested a year ago or 6 months ago. And so the strongest, hardest reformists are all dead.
1: Yeah, at that point, that leaves the regime in charge, and you can't trust them for nothing.
2: No, so might as well kill everybody and start over.
1: Yeah, that's what I mean, they're not, you know, what are they going to do? Rally up Trump on some war crimes? You're not going to get him on nothing.
3: No.
1: Unless you're some bitch shopping for a hat back in 1982 at a department store in New York. I mean, please, you're not going to get that guy for nothing. What an absolute screw job that yep. Jay, how does the judicial system wrong, even on the appellate arena, how does that happen? How does something like that, where you're awarded $85 million because you supposedly grabbed some woman's vagina in a hat department, you know, 52 years ago, how does that work?
0: New York court system. And that's why no one pays attention to it. Even me as a lawyer, when I see things on the ballot of which judge to vote for, I really don't know a lot about the judges. But this is what happens when you have a judiciary in New York State, and specifically Manhattan, that is anti-Trump, super left-wing. And, you know, I would have thought basic evidentiary rules, like Danny and I know from law school, that you're not allowed to admit prior bad acts. Okay, so a prior bad act is like, say you're alleged to have done something.
2: It's like, did he beat up his girlfriend in the hallway?
1: They didn't. Well,
0: yeah. They bring all that stuff in. Now, that one was relevant to his, you know, they were trying to make it relevant to one of the issues in the case. And so you're not supposed to be able to use it unless you can use it for one of the exceptions. And so in my legal opinion, those prior bad acts that were unsubstantiated accusations from other women who never had prosecuted, let alone obtained a conviction against the president, I don't think that should have been admissible. When you're a jury and you hear this crazy story about something that happened allegedly in a dressing room, you know, the person can't remember the month, can't remember the year, can't remember exactly.
1: There's no videotape. There's nobody that was on duty that day that she reported to. Like, it's literally her and him, he said, she said deal. And when can you get an $85 million judgment against you for a he said, she said, with no other evidence? And no,
0: because you let the other evidence in. I just said that's what you're saying. You're right. If that trial was done the way it should have been, which is just the issues related to the allegation, and they could have brought in all the things about her past history to impeach her credibility, because there's two ways you win a case like this. One is impeach the credibility of the memory of the witness who's throwing these allegations against you. And that was, you know, impeded heavily by this court. There was a lot of limitations on what they could use to impeach her as the witness. Additionally, you had the other side of it, which was allowing all these other stories in. So if you don't allow them to impeach the person making the allegations, and then you let four or five or six other salacious allegations in, what do you think a jury's going to do in New York that hates Trump?
1: And I don't know why 85%
0: voted against him.
1: Why does New York hate him so bad? He's been so good for the infrastructure and the building and the amount of money and the amount of money that he is, you know, probably the tax code and the property taxes and just
2: Orange Man bad. That's all they know.
1: Yeah.
2: Orange Man bad. The entire Democrat platform is based on Orange Man bad. And that's all it is. There's no substance. It's only to vilify, dehumanize, and denigrate anything associated with Donald Trump. And you said it already this morning. Bill Clinton's like, you know, we need a border. We need to get rid of all these illegal aliens. We need to spend responsibly. But because Trump says it now, it's

0: it's Satan's words.
1: Well,
0: it's hypocritical. Democrats would be so much more believable, so much more better supported if they came up with a real platform and said, "Oh, well, okay, we can agree on maybe we should have a border, maybe we should prosecute criminals, maybe we should have a sustainable system here that helps everybody succeed,
1: well,
0: and not just the fringe people."
1: So
0: then all of a sudden, people jump on board.
1: So hold on. Remember for years thereafter Ronald Reagan, where the cry for a Republican candidate would be, "I'm a Ronald Reagan type Republican." You know, they really, that was a big battle cry. You know, that really was. And because, you know, you're coming from a two-term, well-liked president that, you know, was well-liked and so in a lot of people's eyes did. Now, if you really pull the curtain back on Reagan, he was really part of some shady stuff. You know, the Iran arms controversy, Oliver North, G. Gordon Liddy. Like, there was a lot that a lot of people that Ronald Reagan got a pass on. But needless to say, he's been looked at by Republicans as the ultimate Republican president, and people would say, "I'm a Ronald Reagan Republican." Well, you know what the Democrats need to go back to? I'm a Bill Clinton Democrat. Because you know
2: I could say I'm a Bill Clinton Republican.
1: Yeah, I mean, Bill Clinton, somebody needs to latch on to that, because it was most adults can remember when he was in office. We weren't struggling for the most part. It was a better time. We didn't have any war. We had a balanced budget, and he made sense. You know, he brought back the death penalty, wanted to lock down our borders. You know, it just
2: put work back in welfare.
1: Put work back in welfare. But they'd laugh if you were a Democrat. You go, "I just want to let you know, I'm a Bill Clinton type Democrat." They'd laugh at you, what? No.
2: You know, you're so right about it, because the moment he went down the golden escalator, like Dan said, it was like a toggle switch where he was one of the most beloved people in Hollywood and among the Democrats. He was invited to the Clintons' wedding, Chelsea Clinton's wedding. I mean, he was one of their hugest donors, and they would go kiss the ring of the dawn when it was campaign season to go get their checks. The moment he went down the escalator, everything changed. And so, you know, I love to hear when they're like, "I wish we had our own Joe Rogan." You had him. You lost him. You know, Trump was a Democrat.
1: Yeah.
2: Trump's opinions on certain things are way more middle of the road than Republicans that would have called themselves Reagan Republicans back in the day. And it's more aligned with a Bill Clinton. Bill Clinton and Donald Trump's policies are not that far off, other than Bill Clinton was the best steward of our money, along with Newt Gingrich, with the deal with America. By balancing our budget and eliminating deficit spending, it's hard to say this, but I'll say it's probably the best president in my lifetime, second Ronald Reagan behind him.
1: Yeah. Yeah. When we return, Dan, I don't know if you ever saw this in the emergency rooms of New Orleans, but because there are large bodies, including the ocean, but all too often when people drown while trying to save somebody that's drowning.
0: That's how Jeff Chigazi's dad died.
1: Mm-hmm. Oh, I don't want to necessarily. I mean,
0: well, it was a long time ago, but he died saving another person drowning.
1: Well,
0: that person pulled them underwater,
1: right,
0: and killed them.
1: All too often, this person struggling, absolutely beside themselves, frantic, getting ready on the verge of dying, and when you go up to save them, they drown you and save themselves,
0: right,
1: at the expense of the, well, you know, trying to be hero.
0: That's when you got to be willing, if you're trying to go in to save someone, to knock a bitch out while you're saving them.
1: Yeah,
0: because it's for their own good.
1: So anyway,
2: really,
1: this is last week. This is last week.
0: I will knock your ass out and then save you.
1: Dan will come in with a tranquilizer shot to your arm.
0: Nah, dude.
1: Like Dexter. Dan will come in and put one. Dan will put one right in your neck. Like Dexter. And but so anyway, it. I'm talking about that in the midst of a story I'm going to get to next time when we come back. Five drowned in an Ohio river while trying to help a struggling swimmer. So there's this struggling swimmer, and five people died trying to help the struggling swimmer. Same thing like for the Jeff Chiaragante deal. But this time it was, how do you drown five? You know, you would think that two would be enough, right?
2: You could take down three or so.
1: Yeah. I mean, plus I float. Like, I can't, you can't drown me.
0: Bubba saved five people drowning.
1: I mean, all I would do is just, I'd float up there on my back, be like, listen, just grab a limb.
0: Hop on.
1: Grab a limb. I got four of them. And I can save four. Grab a leg, a left, a right leg, grab it, you know, and then maybe somebody on my belly.
0: You could have saved, Leonardo DiCaprio and the chick on the Titanic.
1: Yeah. I might have froze to death and been an ice cube, but I'm buoyant like you wouldn't believe. I am so buoyant. You can't drown me. We'll do that story next.
3: He's not part of the solution. He's part of the problem. It's Bubba the Love Sponge.
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0: JD Akko via Zoom. Sounds great. Looks great.
2: That's awesome.
0: As promised earlier, or teased, five drowned in an Ohio river while attempting to help a struggling swimmer. Several people trying to save a struggling swimmer in an Ohio river have died. Two children left alone watched the tragedy unfold before running for help. So did the parents jump in off the boats and the kids were watching their parents, you know, try to be a hero and inevitably had to watch them die?
3: Yeah, they were on the shore watching them get swept out.
2: Oh, my Lord.
0: Let me see here. Here we go.
4: Growing 911 calls. Next year to the harrowing 911 calls just released tonight, revealing the scope of a horrific family drowning tragedy in Ohio. Two children watching as their mother and father die. A total of five people dying, all trying to save a struggling swimmer. Here's Trevor Ault.
0: So one swimmer.
2: Wow.
5: Tonight, these are the harrowing 911 calls from a mass drowning in an Ohio river.
6: We're right here on the riverbank, and we think we see a floating body.
5: A driver reporting a young boy screaming for help moments after his parents died.
7: There was, like, a little baby. I think it was, like, a boy. He was, like, screaming, like, crying, like, mama, mama.
5: Okay. Police say Sunday evening, a group was fishing in the Scioto River just north of Columbus when one of the adults dove into that river and started to struggle. Two children left on shore, both under 10 years old. They saw that heartbreaking struggle as their mother and father jumped in to help.
8: Two people went in to try to save them.
0: So originally there's one guy, he jumps in. Then the mom and dad jump in to save him, right? That's what we got so far?
3: Yes.
8: Those people started to struggle in the river. Now we had two additional go in the water. Other people attempt to save them, yet they don't have the skills to do that, so we end up with multiple deaths.
5: The children running into the street for help. Rescue crews scoured the river with helicopters and drones. Two women died at the hospital. Monday, the bodies of three men were found in the river.
4: David, every adult who entered the water in this tragedy drowned. Those two children are now in the care of child services.
0: Now, Dan, do you think a certain amount of them drowned from the trying to help the struggling person, and that person was flailing around, and then maybe the other two just didn't know how to swim because of the current or the what? I mean, like...
9: They weren't real specific about how it happened.
0: No, they weren't. They were
9: and,
0: just like...
9: you know, I think people panic like a riptide when you get pulled out to sea. If they start floating down the river, they start panicking and, like, exert too much energy. Mm-hmm. And then, Bubba, you know, when you like, out of nowhere, without a good warm-up, go as hard as you can, you hit the wall fast.
0: Oh, that's, you know... I hit the wall about 7 minutes after wake up, usually.
9: but anyone that's not warmed up, if you just, it's how people like run from the cops, you know, you all of a sudden just chill and then you just go into a full sprint. You can't go that far. Now, your body's not ready for it.
0: When you actually.
10: And some of these people probably weren't athletic. It's like they said, they didn't have the skill set necessary to go help somebody in, you know, a river that has wild undertows and currents and things they're not familiar with, like I would be. And I'd still not jump into a dark river.
9: Yeah, not a lot of real good athletic swimmers are on pontoon boats.
3: Well, it looks like you're not supposed to be swimming in the reservoir.
0: So, Dan, let me ask you a question. The actual act of drowning, how does that, is it you end up swallowing so much water that it, like, you drown your lungs? Like, what's the actual physical attributes of drowning?
9: Usually you don't take that breath in while you're conscious because you know it's going to be filled with water. But then once you go unconscious, your body will just reflexively try to take that breath in, and then that fills your lungs with fluid.
0: So do you become unconscious when you've lost your breath, like you cannot hold your breath anymore? And then that was that cause you to black out?
9: Right. And then you reflexively take a breath in, and that's when all the water gets into your lungs.
0: And your body naturally just says, okay, at that point, the mind no longer is controlling your breathe because you're holding your breath, and when you don't have mind control anymore, now your body just reactionarily wants to breathe.
9: Right.
0: And what you like, is it is not that you could ever ask anybody that survived it, because I don't think it's when you
9: some
0: drown.
9: Some people survive.
0: You can. There's been people that survived drowning.
9: Oh yeah,
10: lots of them.
9: A lot.
0: How?
9: Well, you hopefully that they haven't been underwater for more than 6 minutes. You know, you black out after, you know, 90 seconds to a two and a half minutes, get pulled out of the water. They do CPR. They push all the water out your lungs, and all of a sudden you're awake again within 6 minutes, and you have a really good chance of survival.
0: So let me ask you a question. Let's say a person, you say the average blackout period's about a minute to 90 seconds after you've, you know, like after you can't hold your breath anymore and your
9: it's
0: body
9: shuts 2 minutes.
0: So your body shuts down at two, okay? And let's say somebody yokes you out of the water within a minute of you being damn near dead, and they immediately start administering CPR, and you've often see that movies where they start coughing up water and kind of getting the machine running again. Mm-hmm. Does that person that has been yoked out of there and given CPR within 1 or 2 minutes, does that person have really good chances of being okay?
9: Yes.
0: Like not fried their brain or anything, mm-hmm. anything like that?
9: Mm-hmm.
0: When does the brain frying start? 6 minutes. 6 minutes.
9: Yeah. With CPR, maybe 9.
0: Oh, because you're helping
9: because you're moving blood around
0: the breathing process. So, what a tragedy, huh? I mean, what an absolute
9: catastrophic
0: tragedy. Have you ever treated a drowning in ER?
9: Mm-mm.
0: Never.
9: No.
0: You do a couple shootings a night, but no drowning.
9: Yeah, I mean, people aren't drowning in New Orleans.
0: I'm all for this, and I pulled up the 20 oldest people in our Senate and Congress. And it's ridiculous. It's absolutely ridiculous that these people.
10: I can't stand this.
0: I think we need to have, you know, just like you have to be 35 in order to be the president and a U.S., you know, an American. I think we should have, you cannot run for reelection before your 80th birthday. Meaning, like, now, if you're in the middle of your term, you can complete it you know, let's say you got, you know, elected at 78. And that term takes you to 82. After you're 80, I feel as if there should be a cap on how old you can be in order to be, you know, somebody from president on down to congressman. Just because
10: I'd rather see term limits, but I do see your argument. It's a very strong argument because of the people over 80 that are in the Senate or Congress or in some sort of government. A lot of them, when you look at them and talk to them, you think, what do they have in common with an 18-year-old voter or a 25-year-old or 30-year-old voter? And the answer is nothing. Most of them have been there forever, and they just get rid of them.
0: Could Nick or Bella or Trey have anything in common to talk to Mitch McConnell about?
10: No.
0: I'm just saying, like the Republican who's now struggling and been in the hospital, here's a report on Mitch McConnell.
11: Nearly 2 years ago, President Joe Biden ended his reelection campaign after mounting questions about his health from Democrats and Republicans alike. My opponent, Andy Barr, was one of those voices. Here's what he said. If Andy Barr believed that Joe Biden should step down because of his health, why is he not demanding the same thing from Senator Mitch McConnell right now? After years of visible...
0: Now, let me, isn't Mitch McConnell... It shows Mitch McConnell on some of his latest pie-facing episodes. Watch, ready?
11: Decline. Yes. Mitch McConnell's poor health has kept him in the hospital now for over a month with no transparency and no clarity on whether he would ever recover. And in that time, he's missed dozens of roll call votes while Congress is preparing to make...
0: We've had a lot of important votes that have gone through the House and the Senate a lot. The big beautiful bill, the Save Act. I mean, a lot of that that the people of Kentucky need to have their representative voting for their rights and what your constituents of Kentucky would want. And when you're a no vote, that's the biggest bunch of bull crap, you know, because your area is not being representative and you're not helping the party either.
9: I agree, but I don't think that the level of scrutiny for a senator should be the same as for the president. And so even though he's not the executive, he's not running the country, he's a representative, supposedly representing his state. And they do a poor job.
0: He's a senator, too. I mean, he's one of the hundred most...
9: But he still acts as a representative of his state. He's not any kind of executive branch. He's a rulemaker. and he's a representative. So, you know, I don't think that the
10: he's absent,
9: burden,
10: though. That's the problem.
9: Absence sucks, but competency isn't as critical as like a governor or the president that actually runs
10: things.
9: No, but
10: he's one of the most important people in the Senate. And as, you know, you could be, we're not wildly Republican. He needs to go. He's already said he's not going to run for reelection. Let someone else go sit in his spot until he's done. And let's go, man.
0: And
10: come
0: if he's going to be a critic, as everybody was about Joe Biden, rightfully so, his cognitive skill, and he was just cooked and done. One could argue that Mitch McConnell is in that same arena. So if we're gonna hold Joe Biden to that and call him that he's cooked and that he's grandpa, he doesn't know sic'em, I would think that you could have the same argument for Mitch McConnell.
9: And about, you know, 8 other House of Representatives and 2 or 3 other senators.
0: Let me tell you something. Let me just give you...
3: What, Chuck Grassley?
0: Hold on. After I get through this article, I have a whole list of everybody over 80. And it's like 13 Democrats and like 9 Republicans and 2 or 3 independents. It's both sides of the fence.
11: Make decisions over what to do with your tax dollars. This silence is costing Kentuckians. Andy Barr has loudly called out the health decline of elected officials when it was politically expedient. And now, when all Kentuckians are demanding answers, he's doing what he always does, ignoring Kentucky. It's clear that he feels no obligation
0: if our senator here in Florida missed, you know, a lot of different votes and was absent during the last couple of very important deals, and you're in the hospital and you're not necessarily being transparent as to what you got going on, we wouldn't put up for that for a minute.
11: And that's why I'm running for U.S. Senate. Andy Barr would not be a replacement to Mitch McConnell. He'd replicate him. We can't afford 6 more years of big government lies.
0: Yeah, let's not forget that the senators are on 6-year plan.
10: Right.
0: They're on 6-year deals.
10: Terms.
0: Now, I think that's ridiculous that a congressperson is 2 and they're 6. I think they should both be 4, because a poor congressman, it's like they're always campaigning. Like, you know, like they're never not campaigning because their term's only 2 years. And whereas a senator, they're hardly ever campaigning because they're 6. So anyway, the oldest senators and representatives currently in the... Is this the, I forget which, the 119th Congress? I don't know which one this is. Yeah, the 119th Congress. Chuck Grassley, 92, out of Iowa.
3: Yeah, and he actually just announced he's going to rerun.
0: Get him out of there.
3: What? Yeah, he's going to rerun. He said he's up for it.
0: Oh, Lord. Eleanor Holmes Norton, a Democrat from D.C., 88. Hal Rogers, a Republican from Kentucky, 87. So Kentucky's being led by Hal Rogers, who's 87, and Mitch McConnell, who's 82. Maxine Waters, Democrat from California, 87. Steny Hoyer, Democrat from Maryland, 86. Nancy Pelosi, Democrat from California, 85. James Clyburn, Democrat, South Carolina, 85. Danny Davis, Democrat, Illinois, 84. Bernie Sanders, Independent, Vermont, 84. Mitch McConnell, Republican, Kentucky, 82. James Risch, Republican, Iowa, 81. Angus King, Independent, Maine, 80. Dick Durbin, Democrat, Illinois, 80. David Scott, Democrat, Georgia, 80. John Carter, Republican, Texas, 81. Frederica Wilson, Democrat. Is that our? I don't think so. Frederica Wilson, Democrat, Florida, 80. Hmm. Who's our senator from this? Probably Rick Scott.
3: Yeah, I think it's Rick.
10: And Ashley Moody.
0: Rosa DeLauro, Democrat out of Kentucky, 80. Virginia Fox, Republican. I'm sorry, Rosa DeLauro was a Democrat out of Connecticut. Virginia Fox, Republican out of North Carolina, 80. And Jim Baird, Republican out of Indiana, 81. And Grace Napolitano and Haley Stevens are 78 and 79, respectfully. I mean,
9: so your cutoff's 80?
0: My cutoff, yes, my cutoff is 80. My cutoff is 80, unless you got like elected when you were 70. By the time that you get...
9: You can't run at 80.
0: Yeah, you can't run. You can run at 79, and if it pushes you into 80, then fine. But you can't, you know, you can't officially be a candidate if you're 1 minute over 80.
9: But your law wouldn't have stopped him now.
10: Biden or Trump.
9: Or the guy we're talking about now, the old man, that
0: Mitch McConnell.
9: Mitch McConnell, who's, you know, an invalid at 82.
0: Right, but he's done. Like, he's done.
10: But for those of us that have had people around us that have gotten sick and have fallen, I mean, the decline is rapid, Bubba. You've seen it before where there's the guy that's super, super sharp, and then they cross 80, 81, 82, and all of a sudden there's a massively quick decline. It's hard to watch. It's part of the cycle of life. And, you know, I would say what you're saying is right, because the average life expectancy in the United States for a man is 79 years old.
0: Is it really?
10: Yes.
0: Yeah. Here, now, let me. This is
3: Chuck Grassley. I mean, this is him at 91.
12: It's the responsibility of Congress every year to pass appropriation bills to fund the government. Failure to enact the 12 annual appropriation bills by the end of fiscal year of September 30th.
0: I want some 45-year-old dude in there that is, like, sharp and doesn't poop his pants. And, like, that's who I want in there.
12: As
9: the problem is, all those guys, the politicians are in their, you know, early 40s and late 30s, are, you know,
0: jobs.
9: barely men, if they're men. If they're women, they've got blue hair. And they're hard to have any kind of authority because they don't even have real educations anymore.
0: I don't necessarily disagree. I really do not.
10: And their policies are socialist policies. You know, when you look at the Democratic Socialist Party and you look at the platform, it's absolute insanity. It's crazy that those people are the ones that are going to be running our country, maybe. But the truth is, people like Danny or me or you or people that could hopefully give back to their communities,
0: we can't
10: would
0: get elected.
10: Never do so.
0: No.
10: I would never, ever expose my life to that type of scrutiny. When you look at a guy like Trump who could go anywhere, and now he's vilified and hated.
0: Well,
10: and he's like the case study in what happens to a successful billionaire that tries to...
0: I should be a politician because, you know, I'm already hated.
9: Yeah, Jay won't even post a picture in a group chat.
10: That's right.
0: Hold on here.
12: Frequency.
0: Does it show how sharp he is here? Or is he?
3: Yeah, can't you hear him? I mean, he's 91. I mean, if he gets reelected, he will be 101.
9: Damn.
0: Yeah, I'm out.
3: Oh.
0: Is Bunny thinking that she has to respond now to critics? I guess Jelly Roll's daughter, Bailey Ann, made some allegations, and now Bunny has to respond to it. Is that what we got going on here?
3: White trash.
0: This is white trash that cannot stand just to let things lie. Has to just. Well, it's kind of like me. I'm white trash, and I can't let it lie. I gotta get my side of the story out.
13: Bunny XO is setting the record straight days after Jelly Roll's daughter, Bailey Ann.
0: I just never have gotten the Jelly Roll.
9: Is that the daughter on the right?
0: Yeah.
9: Oh, my God. Very makes pretty, Honey Boo Boo look intelligent.
13: And claims the real reason behind her dad and Bunny split would make the internet f***ing crumble. Bunny responds to a fan's comment on her July 22nd TikTok video after they asked about, quote, some weird stuff the 18-year-old had been posting, writing, nothing to clear up. She didn't say anything. People just want to run with a narrative. Love my baby forever. The response comes just days after Bunny and Jelly... Roll finalized their divorce, and after Bailey shut down rumors that anyone cheated during a July 19th TikTok live stream per People magazine, explaining, nobody cheated, y'all have no idea what happened, wait till y'all find out. Bailey then added, the internet in totality is about to...
0: I'm out. I just can't. I can't do it.
10: Me either.
0: I can't. Sorry, Jelly Roll, Bunny, Bailey, the whole white trash. You know what? Maybe now society will see for these people for what they really are. A bunch of white trash that made it and manipulated, you know, country music.
9: Why can't we just like the music? And why do we have to deal with the whole rest of it? Why can't musicians just post their music and we don't have to hear about all the other crap? Because everyone's lives are screwed up. And highlighting this white trash, redneck, uneducated criminals... And trying to make them, like, you know, elevate them to the same level of importance as, you know, even a Kardashian is pathetic.
0: Well, we've done it to ourselves. Everybody made him a pop culture phenomenon. WWE came a-running like everybody, the Emmys and the Grammys, or the Grammys, I should say. And they just, everybody propped this guy up for his, I used to be in prison, I used to be a drug dealer, I used to be a fat ass with face tattoos, and now, I'm clean as the wind-driven snow, wholesome, I love Jesus.
9: Yeah, it's fake redemption.
0: Yeah, well, exactly. When I return, I don't necessarily know that I would charge this woman. If you roll up to your house and there's a 20-year-old man underneath the bed of your 13-year-old daughter.
10: What?
0: She should be a hero.
9: She should be a hero, Bob.
0: They arrested her because she put a bullet in the guy's head.
10: Is this California?
0: No, this is Tennessee.
9: What?
0: Memphis, Tennessee mom is charged with murder after she shot a 20-year-old man she found hiding under her 13-year-old daughter's bed at 1:45 in the morning. Now,
10: was it like consensual? Was this a dude that was...
9: This is no consensual with a 13-year-old?
10: No, Dan, that's not what I meant to say. Wrong phrase. Was this somebody the girl knew, or was this like an intruder?
0: It said that she said, the mom, who's in jail now, I saw a dude under my kid's bed and I did what I gotta do. Absolutely. Huh?
3: Yeah, but she shot him when he was walking outside.
0: So? I don't care.
3: In the back of her head, isn't that... You can't do that, right?
0: You're probably not supposed to do that, but I mean... He's just supposed to let him walk right out?
3: Well, she asked him to leave.
0: Dan...
10: Take one in the right ass cheek.
0: I'm just telling you right now, Dan, if you found when your daughter was 13, or Jay, when your daughter was 13, which wasn't even...
10: Right now.
0: Yeah, and if you and Candle came home from a little bit of a dinner, you guys stayed out a little bit, had a couple of desserts and some cocktails, you came home at 1:45, and there's a 20-year-old man underneath your daughter's bed, I don't know that you don't shoot him in the back of the head as well.
9: Well, the only way he's getting outside is through the second floor window.
0: What's that?
9: The only way he's getting outside is through the second floor window.
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0: Don't forget, you can go to Tubi right there on your phone. 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You wouldn't believe all the good stuff on Tubi. I was not a big Tubi guy until Video Killed the Radio Star appeared on Tubi. I think we debuted, rolled out on July 22nd. It's been doing really well. I think they're supposed to get numbers sometime this week. But I know on some different, I watched it a couple different times, or at least went to it, and it was on it in I think the docuseries, number 3 in the docuseries section.
2: Awesome.
0: So, and by the way, Jay Diaco has a big role. Jay, how many have you watched it privately, other than when we saw it for, you know, the debut or the premiere, I should say?
3: Well, I watched when it was series before the big debut, where it was all lumped into one thing. And so I haven't watched these 3 episodes, but if it's similar to the ones that I saw before, I liked it broken up better.
0: Because it's way better.
3: There was a cliffhanger at the end of each episode. Yes. That made you want to like watch the next one. Like when Roger Stone dips in at the end of episode 1, you're like, what? Yeah.
0: Yeah. I think it plays better, far better as 3 than 1. And that's what they've done on Tubi. Go to Tubi. And literally, if you type in the word video in the search engine, VI, by the time you hit to D, it's aggregated and been searched so much that the time you type, if you go in the search feature of Tubi and type in VID, boom, it's the first thing it pulls up. So a lot of people are searching it. A lot of people are watching it. We got a couple phone calls today from people. I think one guy was from Panama City. Another guy was from somewhere else. And it really will. It will really surprise you. It was very well done, but it'll just surprise you just how bad. And I'm not trying to be a victim or feel sorry for myself, but Jay's lived through most of this.
3: It's shocking
0: how bad I've been screwed with just for being who I am today. I've never
3: Tiers of justice: the Bubba system and the rest of us.
0: And it's really, I mean. Just from, it's just, it's absolutely amazing how as soon as somebody's associated with me or my name's brought up in some way in the legal circles of where we live, I instantaneously, you would think that I'm a child toucher or done something so bad that I would be treated that way. But all I've done is just been the spokesperson of the average guy who, you know, needs a voice. And held people, you know, many a times back in the day, I was called the people's hammer, held people accountable. And for that, I've now positioned, or I am positioned and have been positioned for a very long time as the bad guy. I'm the bad guy.
3: It's amazing how long the memory is of local media when it's so short for national media. You know, you got that guy, Graham Plattner, with tattoos on his chest, and he's running for the Senate, and no one cares about that. And something that happened with you over a consensual something 13 years ago. It's like it happened yesterday.
0: Oh, yeah. Oh, yeah. Meanwhile, they're ready to put like a complete nut job in Maine as the next senator or congressman. That guy had real support and was going to be the candidate until I think his latest domestic violence thing finally stuck. And I think finally they just couldn't stand by the guy anymore. But he was a real, this guy up in Maine, and it was like, oh, he deserves a second chance. And why don't I get a second chance? Why does anybody ever give me a second chance?
3: Yeah. Exactly. You know, like anyone would take your explanation. I didn't know what that tattoo was. I mean, you literally said, I had no idea it was stolen from me. And all of it has now come to truth and fruition that what you said was true.
0: Yeah.
3: Watch that thing on Tubi, everybody. Yeah. We'd be blown away. If you haven't watched it, I know the diehard Bubba fans have watched it, but if you're just catching the show and you've never watched it, you have no idea what Bubba's talking about, you will be absolutely blown away after three episodes. And then call us, please. Yeah. I'd love to know what you think after you hear it.
0: Yeah. Lummy, I was talking to Tate and Ian this weekend, and maybe after a couple more weeks or so, they're going to give it to us in three-episode form to put on our YouTube channel.
2: Oh, that'd be good.
0: And let people watch it on our YouTube channel, put some commercials like every 30 minutes like we do with the show, and let people that, you know, there's probably a percentage of people that don't want to screw around with Tubi. I don't got Tubi, and I ain't dealing with Tubi. Okay, that's no problem. Because I'm going to have it on my YouTube here probably in less than a month, and you have an opportunity to watch it there, too.
4: A woman is charged with first-degree murder after an overnight...
0: I kind of maybe feel sorry for this mom.
4: A woman is charged with first-degree murder after an overnight shooting in the wall.
0: Now, maybe the cops know something we don't. Maybe they do.
4: Her home's neighborhood. This happened around 1:45 on Travis Road. Police arrived on the scene to find a man shot. He was pronounced dead on the scene. Kendra Scott, here on your screen, is charged with murder and possession of a firearm.
0: Well, maybe she was like maybe a felon, because I got to think that the average mom that's not done anything wrong can own a firearm. I know Tennessee is a right to carry state. So, you know, the only way they would get you for having a firearm in your own home, which is completely protected under the Second Amendment, if you've never been in major trouble, I mean, if you've had a DUI or something minor, but if you've not, it's my understanding, Jay, like anything misdemeanor and below, you can still, you know, have, you can still exercise your Second Amendment right, especially in your home, and you can own a gun.
3: I think in Florida, for sure, unless you've been convicted of a felony, misdemeanor is not enough to take your Second Amendment rights away in the state of Florida.
0: It may not be that you can travel with it and have it necessarily, you know, in your backpack or anything like that. But I mean, in your home is, you know, your castle, your doctrine is one of the most protected places where you can arm yourself unless you've had a dust up. And Lummy, you said you might have the dust up.
2: Well, it looks like the daughter invited the 20-year-old in. He looks like he's a special needs guy.
0: Oh.
2: So they say he's soft-spoken, respectful, and he had a learning disability and probably didn't understand the situation. And looks like witnesses are saying that he was leaving, apologizing while he was going out the door, and she
0: blasted him in the head.
2: Back of the head.
0: And now it's saying that she also, part of her charges were, you know, possessing a firearm, and I got to think that you absolutely can possess a firearm in your home in Tennessee unless you've had some prior type of major deal, like a felony. And at that point, that would be the only way they could potentially charge you with a gun violation, is if you aren't supposed to have a gun. Because, I mean, I think, Jay, you're absolutely the most... I even think people of California... Can people of California, Jay... And like New York and Chicago, where they have these really strict gun laws, can you still have one in your house?
3: Each state and city is different. And some of the most restrictive gun laws are the states that have the worst homicide rates.
0: Oh, yeah, they usually all do, yeah. Because
3: Chicago,
0: the bad guy,
3: LA.
0: Because the bad guys are the only ones that have the guns at that point. The good, the good people don't have guns.
3: They used to have gun-free zones, and guess what happened? Criminals went there because they knew there was no one with a gun to defend them.
0: Yeah, so
3: I think
0: I think that even if you live in one of these really, really strict no-gun areas, I don't even think you can have one in your house. Like, and that's ridiculous. Now, I know that you can't, in these really, really strict gun areas, drive around with it in your car, have it on your person, have it concealed, like they have in very lenient states, like, let's say, Florida. They have an open carry where you can actually carry your gun as long as it's... No, I think you can actually... Didn't Dan Lummy, the very first day of the law, had it out? He actually... You can have it out like in a cowboy holster type deal.
2: Yeah, he walked in with it in a holster.
0: Yeah, of course
3: it's
0: he did.
3: Open carry.
0: So, I mean, we are, you know, one of the more lenient liberal states with regards to the Second Amendment. But I think even in its strictest form, let's like say, you know, downtown Chicago, downtown New York, downtown L.A., downtown Minneapolis, downtown Detroit, you know, some of these very, very, maybe you could Google the strictest gun laws in America. And like, if I live in downtown Chicago where guns are not necessarily legal to carry, having your possession when you're, but when you're at home, one would think that you'd be able to have a shotgun or, you know, maybe not a handgun because that's more concealable, but like dating back to like our, you know, our living in little house on the prairie, everybody's got a musket type of deal, right? One would think that you could always have a gun to protect your property.
3: Well, if I remember a story correctly, there was that Chicago guy, that civil rights lawyer. They were having like the George Floyd riots and protests, and they went into his neighborhood. And you remember he came out with his like AR-15 and he just made everyone go away. He didn't actually shoot anybody.
0: I think I was actually in St. Louis.
3: Was it St. Louis? Yeah. I thought it was Chicago.
2: No,
0: it was St. Louis, and it was behind a guarded gate community.
3: Right.
0: And these people, these protesters or whatever, had jumped the guarded gate community and were traipsing on his property. And he came out with him and his wife with a couple long rifles, and they just shooed. They didn't shoot anybody. They just showed them their rifles and to tell them to get the hell out of there. And they were gonna throw him. I think he ended up getting either pardoned or it got thrown out or something. But they were initially, Jay, gonna like really hold that guy in a bad deal. What's this here?
2: This is showing the gun law strength. If you go down, you see California is number one, New Jersey two, Connecticut three, and if you click on the state, it should tell you what their
0: deal.
2: Yes.
0: All right. So let's look at New York. All right. So there's total population 20 million. Annual population growth. So what does this show me here, Lummy? What am I looking at?
2: It's supposed to tell you what their laws and regulations are. That's what the website told me it was going to do.
0: As far as whether you can have a gun or not?
2: Correct.
0: It looks like it's more of a population deal. Now, these are the... So, when gun laws strength rank, 10th, 20th, 30th, 40th, 50th. So, like, am I assuming that this color here is... Oh, so, California is the most restrictive gun state,
2: yes.
0: Number one. New Jersey's number two, right? Connecticut's number three. New York's number four, Massachusetts number five, Illinois six, Hawaii seven, Maryland eight. But like, I just would like to know the gun law. Like, okay, in California, what's the official law? Like, you know, are you allowed to have a gun, or can you not have a gun? No way, shape, or form.
2: I sent you
0: California.
2: New York.
0: California. California is the state with the strictest gun laws, and it. Go ahead. You got something for me?
3: I do. I just read something about this one because the reason that she got in trouble is they said it was first degree with possession of a firearm during the commission of a dangerous felony. So apparently, the daughter stated to the investigators that she had invited Morton to the home around 1:20 or 1:30 a.m. She said the man, and she said she and the man were afraid of the mom, Scott, who had a gun and had previously warned her that if she saw the boy in the house, she would put a hole in his expletive head. That's probably not good.
0: So she'd already told the 13-year-old, if you have this kid rolling around here anymore, I'm going to put a gun in his effing head or put a hole in his head.
3: Yep.
0: Well, I mean, but I think, the kid being special needs, autistic, you know, whatever.
2: That's not going to help.
0: Right. So anyway,
3: but they're also like, if he doesn't know that he's doing anything wrong and yet he's hiding under the bed, what does that mean?
0: Yeah.
3: He knows he's doing something wrong?
2: Well, I mean, yeah, she threatened him before.
0: For example, in Massachusetts, those who wish to purchase a firearm must obtain a permit to purchase from their local police department. The process alone can take weeks and requires paperwork, an interview, a background check. And then after all that, the police chief says that the police chief has the discretion to deny any license. After obtaining a license, the purchaser must present the license at the gun store and pass additional background checks.
2: I sent you what California is.
3: Wow. And then the police have the list. Yeah. Of everyone who purchased a gun.
0: Yeah, and then now they know you got a gun. So California gun laws in 2026, concealed carry, open carry, permits, and where you can carry. And let's not forget, California is the strictest in our entire country for gun laws. Key update, 2026, California operates under the the shall issue standards, including NYSRPA versus Bruin, meaning good cause is no longer required for permits. However, the state enforces strict requirements under Senate Bill 2, SB 2, including a 16-hour training curriculum and an extensive list of sensitive places where carrying is prohibited. So open carry, prohibited, loaded and generally unloaded in public. So it looks like, Lemmy, you cannot carry it in public at all.
2: No.
0: Concealed carry, legal with permit. So, well, this is kind of like the way Florida used to be. You couldn't open carry, but you could conceal carry, right? If you had a permit. Permitless carry, no, must have a license to be concealed. Okay, I don't got a problem with that. Minimum age, 21. California does not honor permits from any other state, so you can't roll
3: that's
0: up.
3: That's a problem.
0: Yeah, that's a problem. Duty to inform varies, not a state statute, but sometimes a mandatory condition for a specific CCW license. Vehicle carry, restricted. Handguns must be loaded, must be unloaded and locked in a container, trunk or lockbox. Now, does that override if you have a CCW permit? Can you ride around in it with you in your car, unlocked and not in a handbox, if you have a permit?
3: Magazines, I'm not testing it.
0: magazines, 10-round limit. Possession over 10 rounds is legally complex, and there's another state law. So it looks.
3: So you can't have a Glock with a 12-round or 15-round magazine.
0: No, you can only have 10. You could actually have 11. One in the chamber and then 10 in the magazine. So you can, the most many bullets you can carry around in California is 11.
3: Huh.
0: So, I mean, that's restrictive and not nearly the Wild West that Florida's in, but it's not like, I don't like it.
3: But you said Wild Wild West, and that's what everyone said, you know, on the news was going to happen in Florida. And I cannot think of a single crime that's happened with an open carry or something that's happened because of that change in the law.
0: No,
3: in
0: everybody,
3: Florida.
0: Because everybody can keeps you yourself in check. Because that guy that you might want to, you know, get a little road ragey with or whatever, you have to say, listen, that guy could have a gun. That nut job could have a gun, because anybody can have a gun now in Florida for the most part. As long as you've not been convicted of a felony, you can have a gun. So I don't think I'm going to road rage on this guy. Nope. And it kind of self-polices itself, does it not, kind of?
3: Yeah, but I think, you know, all the people on, you know, the narrative was this is going to be the Wild West. You'd see people at Walmart with open carries, and you'd see people intimidating others from doing things that they had a constitutional. You don't see any of that.
0: No, you really don't.
3: There's none of that.
0: There's none of that. Two principals were pulled over for DUI. Listen, I mean, our poor little principals, they need to go out and have a ladies' night out. They're not touching kids or doing anything disruptive. They just got a little too much to drink that night. Do we really got to hold it against them?
2: Well, one of them's kind of a dumbass. The cop let her go, and then she Ubered back to her car a couple hours later, and he pulled her over again.
0: Yeah, he gave her a break. Here we go.
5: Oh, partying principals in big trouble.
0: Party principals.
5: Known for their wild motivational videos, they are now starring in a much different kind of video. Police body cam. As Brooke Anderson reports, both principals were pulled over for DUI.
6: These women who were pulled over for a suspected DUI, get ready for this, are school principals.
7: We're both principals. We're never people.
6: Principals Christina Alcala.
0: Yeah, that do all these TikTok videos and stuff.
6: Look at Day and Jennifer Jimenez are known for their high-energy motivational videos at Pinecrest Academy in Claremont, Florida. Now they're in hot water after cops say both were driving drunk.
0: I don't know if I want my principal to be doing TikTok videos. I'm just going to be honest with you.
8: Miss Jennifer, you consumed any alcohol today?
9: No, I swear to God I haven't.
8: Because I can smell it.
10: Yes, I have.
6: Jennifer Jimenez was driving, and that's Christina Alcalde in the passenger seat.
8: You're all over the road.
10: Okay.
8: Do you remember hitting the curb over there?
10: No, I do not. Swear by my future.
6: Body cam shows Jimenez refusing a field sobriety test.
8: What I'm going to ask of you is if you would like to perform field sobriety exercises to dispel my concern.
10: I can't do that.
8: Go ahead, put James Martin back.
6: Jimenez was arrested for driving under the influence.
0: Now, Jay, would they lose? I mean, Is this a reason for them to get fired, you think?
3: It depends on the contracts and the specific school jurisdiction, because, you know, there is stuff that's like conduct unbecoming.
0: So they could potentially,
3: you know,
0: do
3: certain
0: that.
3: Contracts may have that. You know, I don't know if you necessarily want the principal of your school doing this kind of stuff. So I don't know. It really depends on the employment contract, but I could see how there'd be certain contracts that would have a for cause here.
0: And the school board certainly could be meeting about it, right?
3: Mm-hmm.
6: Then comes this bizarre turn.
0: Oh, no, this is the, let me get it right. This is the best twist on all. So the officer tells the other principal, these are two principals together at the same school. One must be an assistant, must be a regular. The officer says, listen, you've been drinking, but you need to ride share, Uber, Lyft, home, and you're going to be okay. So he gives her a break. Like, that's a big break.
6: Cops say that after her friend's arrest, the Jeep was moved to a nearby parking lot and Christina Alcalde was sent home in a rideshare. But then they say she went to the parking lot to retrieve the car to then drive to jail to bail her fellow principal out of jail.
0: So she goes, she Ubers home. They put her the SUV in a public parking lot. Rather than just sleep it off and go back the next day with your husband or whoever you go back with, she goes back that night because she's got to get her old girl out of jail, and they bust her for DUI upon picking up the vehicle.
2: So she was going to try to bail her out drunk?
0: Yeah. Yes. That's how drunk she was. She thinks she could go and bail out her buddy, and they usually have an 8-hour hold on you. And they usually got an 8-hour hold on you, and after 8 hours, they'll check to make sure that you're no longer, you know, blowing. That you're well under the capacity.
6: Same cop.
3: You're spending the night in jail 9 out of 10 times.
0: Oh, yeah, absolutely.
6: Over 2.5 hours later.
8: Why are you driving? You were really drunk when I talked to you.
7: I know.
8: It's a couple hours later.
7: I understand. I'm really not. I promise you I'm not. I'm just really worried about my friend.
6: Alcalde agreed to a field sobriety test, but it's not enough to keep her from being arrested.
8: All right, go ahead and put your hands behind your back, okay?
0: Man, what a tragic night, because she was actually let go, this chick was.
2: Yeah.
0: Until she decided to go get her friend.
7: Oh,
8: put your hands behind your back.
6: That's quite the mugshot. Jean Marie Moore is a former teacher who worked with both women and says their arrests come as no surprise.
0: Oh, here's a teacher that hated all their Tic Tac nonsense.
11: No surprise. Nights where they were out drinking, always drinking, every activity.
5: Both principals have pleaded not guilty to DUI charges, each released on $2,000 bond. The academy where they work tells us they have taken appropriate administration action without specifying exactly what that is.
0: I mean, they'd have to eventually answer to the parents as to what that is, right? Or maybe if you have a kid that goes there, they email you. Try to keep it in-house, not try to make it public. Something like that. The last story before we leave is where this influencer, this TikTok girl?
2: Yeah.
0: She was like doing a documentary or something.
2: No, it's a TikTok trend where people say like, I'm waiting for my next Netflix documentary to drop, and then they name something. So you'd say, you know, the Hogan sex tape or, you know,
0: but I got one of those already.
2: Exactly. But Jay would say, my next deposition, something like that.
0: So it'd be like, hi, I'm Jay Diaco, and I'm waiting for my new Netflix documentary about how good I am at depositions.
2: Exactly.
0: And it's really, there is no documentary coming. It's just you just being, you know, trying to be a little full of yourself.
2: Yeah, and then you put
3: there's
2: like,
3: a trend going on
2: it.
3: Right now.
2: Yeah, you put stuff behind it, like Jay would then show him in a trial or
3: putting
2: something.
3: Putting a microphone on my jacket and trying to sit down like I'm getting ready for an interview. I think I actually did one.
2: No, oh, there you go.
0: Let me, how am I going to do this trend if I actually do have a documentary out? Like, what is that?
3: You should do it with the real documentary.
0: Hi, this is Bubba Love Sponge, and I'm sitting here getting ready to watch my documentary that's currently on Tubi.
2: Waiting for justice.
0: Waiting for justice.
3: That's it.
0: Yeah. Anyway, this woman did one, right?
2: Yes.
0: And then her husband... Is it her husband or her ex?
2: No, it's her husband. Her husband, they both were on TikTok, yeah.
0: Why'd he kill her?
2: Because she said that she found out he was a pedophile.
0: Oh, was he?
2: Well, I guess supposedly he was going to meet up with, he was a youth basketball coach, and he was going to meet up with a 15-year-old.
0: Yeah, Duffy, who was a youth basketball coach, was accused by a mom of kissing and touching her 15-year-old daughter. He also allegedly invited the girl to his hotel room during a tournament trip. So the woman that gets killed is Sarah Gilson.
2: Yes.
0: And she goes and does this TikTok trend saying, hey, I'm preparing for my next documentary, my Netflix documentary about my soon-to-be ex-husband who I just found out is a pedophile. She posts that, correct?
2: Yes.
0: And then he kills her.
2: 2 weeks later, he killed her.

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0: human to be predictable. 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This is the Bubba the Love Sponge Show.
1: Bubba. About out of here, J.D. Ocko via Zoom. Here is... So the way this goes down is I guess they get the documentary music, the standard documentary music that they play for documentaries, and then you sit down and you, I don't know if you say, but in this case it was text, preparing for when Netflix drops a documentary about my soon-to-be ex-husband who I found out was a pedophile. So this is the woman's, this is what she put on TikTok. And by the way, she's quite attractive.
2: Yeah, she's not bad looking.
1: Very attractive.
2: Yeah, she's 43.
3: She was.
2: Yeah.
1: So that's what she put on there. And he obviously found out about it, right?
2: Yes.
1: And I think this walks us through.
4: Ago, this influencer on this app did that Netflix trend that come into a space like this. You know, with the cameras, and then you sit down and you say, I'm preparing for my Netflix doc about whatever. Most people did silly stuff that wouldn't really be worthy of a Netflix doc, but some people did serious stuff. And it would be written, the caption.
1: By the way,
5: I don't know if you guys know me or not, but
1: hold on. That's thunder in the background.
4: And she did write.
1: We got a hell of a thunderstorm happening right now.
2: She has eyebrows for days.
4: About her ex, discovering her ex is a pedophile. And it went viral. And he also had a big following here on TikTok. He was, you know, a TikToker as well as being a coach. And
1: he killed himself, did he not?
2: Yes, he did.
1: It was murder-suicide.
2: Yes.
4: A little bit of discovery that I've done here. It appears that she had great evidence to believe this was true. He had not been arrested. He was a coach of young girls in sports in this.
1: Do they have any kids?
2: Yes, that too.
1: Oh, man. Way to automatically just ruin your children.
4: Child was only 15, the alleged victim. She separated from him. She obtained a restraining order, a temporary restraining order.
1: Now, Jay, my question is to you, like, if the 15-year-old, now, let me ask, the 15-year-old that's got the TRO, or was it the wife that got the TRO?
2: I think it was the wife.
1: Oh, okay. Mm-hmm. I can see, well, potentially, you know, her allegations weren't yet investigated, because I'm sure that they were going to investigate him, right? If she had substantial evidence.
3: So.
1: Yeah.
3: You know how difficult it is to get a restraining order. It's usually repeat offense of violence.
1: Right.
4: From what I can tell, they were together as recent as Memorial Day. So, you know, she discovered it somewhere in there, got the restraining order, and about 2 weeks ago did the trend. He had a huge following, and he went private just before this tragedy happened. And the tragedy is he went to her house last night and shot her and then himself and one of her children from her previous relationship. I believe like a preteen boy who was not hurt, thank God, physically. He was the one who called the police. And when the police arrived, they were already both deceased. Absolutely devastating. And please pray for her.
1: Pray for her?
2: I think maybe the key.
1: Not
2: her.
1: I mean, once you're dead.
2: You're dead.
1: There's no praying for you where you're going to go. That needed to happen a long time ago.
4: On her name's Sarah Gilson, on her TikTok page after she put out that video, which now has 6.2 million views. I don't

0: know where it was at yesterday, but it was.
1: Well, wouldn't they pull that down if that's in the commission of a crime, Jay?
2: And you would absolutely think so. Potentially, I mean, how can they leave that up?
1: Right, and you would think the authorities would need that as evidence, right? Like, you know.
2: Yes.
1: Very much.
2: For sure. Show them 100%.
1: Vote. Yeah.
0: Huge and trending. I'm sure it was well over a couple million before he felt driven to do this horrible crime. Obviously, he was mentally ill and a murderer. But she thanked her beautiful friend Courtney for supporting her. And Courtney's put up a GoFundMe. She thanked her followers.
1: GoFundMe for what? The kids, maybe?
3: Yeah, the kids. For the kids.
0: And, you know, right. This is why people say, hey, why don't...
1: Which I understand. I understand.
0: Women come forward sooner. Why don't they speak up? Well, she spoke up.
1: Well, you probably shouldn't have put it on... I'm not blaming her. I'm not blaming her at all. Like, I cannot be any more sorrowful as to what happened to her. But when you got those type of allegations, people will do absolutely whack stuff to get away from those allegations. And you need to go to the cops privately and let them catch him by surprise than putting it, you know, as part of a viral trend.
2: And look like she was well on her way to do that if she'd already gotten a restraining order. I mean,
1: yeah.
2: There's no reason to do that on a trendy thing that's supposed to be funny. That's the problem. I feel so badly for her for what the result was. But it looks like she was already trying the appropriate mechanisms, Bubba.
1: Maybe the authorities were not quick enough to look into this, and maybe they're a little bit to blame, maybe?
2: I don't know. It's sure is sad, though, when the murder-suicide, it makes you wonder whether the allegations were true or not when that's the result.
1: Oh,
2: or if it's just somebody whose life was turned upside down by false accusations. It could be either.
1: It could. It could be either, but one will never know, so one would probably lean towards it was true. On that drastic of a deal, right?
2: Yeah.
1: Jay, we will see you tomorrow, my friend.
2: Yes, sir.
1: Jay Diaco, I don't know if you're coming in or Zoom, but your Zoom's pretty damn smooth today, my friend. Thank you.
2: I got a green screen, so hopefully we'll get it so you like the backdrop.
1: I'm fine. The sound is incredible.
2: Awesome. Well, right, thank you so much for letting me do it. I got a busy day. I appreciate it.
1: Thank you, Jay.
2: All right.
1: Love me. We're going to shoot some... Look it up, lock it in, let me begin.
3: Yes, we are.
1: All right, we will see you tomorrow. Appreciate you.
0: Thanks for letting me finish.
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0: 28th, 2026. The Bubba the Love Sponge Show. Myself, Lummy, Dr. Dan Diaco, Macho Man here in the studios. Jay will... I'm thinking Jay will probably be Zoom today's. Yesterday's Zoom was unbelievable.
1: Yeah, you reinforced it.
0: Yeah, like unbelievably... Like last week... Well, you weren't here, Dan. I think the last time we had Jay via Zoom, it was a little scratchy. And I think Macho Man went in there and made some changes... You know, some audio processing changes and stuff like that. And yesterday, man, was probably one of the best that he's ever sound. So I have no problem with him being remote when it sounds that damn good. Lummy, we're getting ready to sign on the show. By the way, if you ever wanted to hear a show where Dr. Dan might go crazy and have a potential meltdown, it might be today. And not a bad meltdown, but more like the, bitch, pull audio from March of 2020 when we first started getting into the COVID deal, and I was telling you that Fauci was a GD liar. I was telling you that he went back and during the AIDS days made it worse. He's a bought and paid for effing liar. I think that's a good paraphrase as to what you might be saying, Dan.
1: Yeah, it's going to be close.
0: Yeah, if not more, shout out. Dan called this guy out from second one, and Dan said it was a lab leak and the whole nine yards, and it looks like it's coming to fruition. Lummy, you gave me some great, and I'm in a great mood right now.
2: Awesome.
0: Because you were 30 seconds, 15, 20 seconds before air, and Lummy goes, Lummy, do you hate when I do your imitation? I hope you don't get mad at me because I make you sound way dumber than you really are.
2: It's in your top five of impersonations.
0: Thank you.
1: It is a good one.
0: Baba. What, Lummy? I just went to 2BTV.com and video killed the radio star is seconds on the front page. No way, Lummy, stop. There's no way that's true. No, really, I'm going to send you a link. Hopefully the link you get is the same link I got. And sure enough, if you go to 2BTV.com, which is their main page, we are, well, it's a rotate. I got to keep flicking it back. But when you first sign on, you get, what is it, Ben Kilner?
2: Yes.
0: I don't know what that is, but that's the number one gimmick going on right now. And second, video killed the radio star, me, Hogan, and Heather. That was his actual Christmas party of like 2002. And it's on the second most, you know, it's the number two suggested gimmick when you go to their main page, right out of the box. Now, Lummy, you said
2: and then I went to you go to recommended popular, so you go to browse.
0: Okay, go to browse,
2: and then you go to popular, the first one, then over to recommended.
0: Okay, over to recommended. Okay,
2: you go down a little bit, you should be right there. There you are, right there.
0: Where? Oh, right here?
2: Yeah, top 15.
0: Video killed the radio star.
1: Unbelievable.
0: That's nice. And that's because of you, Bubba Army. And it's free. Like, there's no reason why you just wouldn't put this on and even let it play in the background or try to catch a little bit of it. But I think if you're a fan of the show or you like the show, maybe you don't like me, maybe your favorite's Brian, maybe your favorite's Dan, maybe your favorite's Lasker, maybe your favorite's Lummy. Maybe, you know, maybe I'm your favorite. Maybe you just like us all. I think that's what the average Bubba Army person is. They don't really fragment it into, I think they each day kind of has its own feel, and they like it all for the most part, except for the 19 people that gather together every day and try to hate on us. So... why wouldn't you watch it? I mean, I actually have watched it in its entirety on Tubi, and the commercials aren't that bad. They're like 30-second commercials, and at the most, you'll get four of them.
2: Awesome.
0: No, but that's like at the most. They won't do that to you every time. Tubi's quite crafty in the fact that, like, you know, your first one might have four 30s, okay, which is 2 minutes, which is really just enough time. If you're really watching something, you shouldn't have your cell phone, you know, looking at your cell phone all the time, and you should be watching something, and then during the 2-minute commercial breaks, check your cell phone. And if you need to pause it at that point because you have to do some business or, you know, the office is melting down because you're not there, Dan. You know, Miss McGillicuddy doesn't like her Botox, so you need to get in there and fix it. You can do that. But then, you know, you put your phone down on wherever, and then you watch, and then it'll give you, like, 2:30s, like a minute. And then you watch, and then it'll give you, like, 2:15s. So, I mean, they sprinkle. That's how aggregators and content creators and people that put, you know, that own these various movies, documentaries, and other things. That's how they monetize it, is they get a split of the advertising. But from what I can, I don't know that Ian and Mark have gotten any numbers yet, but. Let me, if we're up, if you go to Tubi.tv and we're the second recommended thing from Tubi, I'm thinking they don't do that if you're not doing so swell.
2: Yeah, and that's less than a week, too.
0: Yeah, it was
2: Wednesday.
0: Tomorrow's a week.
2: Yeah.
0: So in 1 week, no, I'm sorry, in 6 days, we've aggregated ourselves up to, well, we don't know if we're number two overall, but we're at least the second suggested thing by Tubi. And that doesn't just happen because we're not paying them nothing. I mean, like, you know, they don't even have a template where you can pay for placement there. Placement's completely an algorithm based on, you know, what people are watching.
2: That's
0: so
2: awesome.
0: Thank you, Bubba Army. Should we send out maybe another... have Gary send out another little reminder on our various platforms.
2: It goes out too, and it goes out in chat like every 30 minutes.
0: Oh, it does?
2: Yes.
0: It's, okay.
2: They send a link to where to go.
0: All right. Thank you. Thank you very much. Dr. Dan, I was thinking about you when I saw this yesterday. I was actually after the show. I cut, what, 3 Lummy Lock It In?
2: Yes.
0: Look it up, Lock It Ins. What? How did the one do yesterday where I... People probably thought I was going to be a dick. Then I turned it around and baby-faced and then threw in some factoid.
2: It's doing well.
0: It's doing all right?
2: Yeah.
0: One of my look it up, lock it ins, one of them will hit somewhere, whether it's X, you know, Insta, Facebook, you know, YouTube, one of them will hit somewhere once a week, usually.
2: Yes, yeah.
0: We're good for, like, and listen, these are numbers we could only dream of, but, like, we'll do 775,000, almost a million views on one of those once per week somewhere.
2: Either on X or Instagram, Facebook.
0: How did we get any comments on yesterday as people thought I was going to be a dick? But I mean,
2: that's how kind of it was. It was more people thinking that you were trying to be a dick,
0: but I wasn't.
2: You weren't.
0: I know, but did they still comment that I was going to be a dick?
2: It. Yeah, they understood it.
0: Oh, well, now you're saying that they didn't comment that I was a dick.
2: No, some people just put in chat, like, the comments, like, stay with it, like, kind of telling people not to jump to the gun.
0: Oh, yeah. Because, I mean, I do kind of bait and switch there a little bit.
2: Yeah, you do.
0: But hopefully not everybody, you know, because there's people who hate me a lot, so hopefully.
2: You did it perfect.
0: You can't hate on somebody if you don't watch it in its entirety. There's all kinds of twists and different things in life.
3: That's fair.
0: Yeah, exactly. I actually, as I was getting, so I cut a couple things yesterday for Lummy and Gary, my look it up, lock it ins. And then I was kind of perusing around some prep for today, yesterday. I think, what did I get out of here? About 11th. Now, you were already gone, Lummy, by the time I got out of here. You were gone. You were out of here. Pew.
2: Was I?
0: Yeah, I don't know. I think.
2: No, I think I was over by the goats because it was raining.
0: Those damn goats.
2: We were just hanging out.
0: Merch Crick and I got in a little bit of argument off those goats this morning.
3: What was the controversy?
4: She's like, the goats, and for the goats, and for the goats. I'm like, I am sick and tired of New York Greg and Bob and everybody wanting to go out and build them a jungle gym and do all this stuff for the effing goats. I'm, you know what? And then I busted. You know what? At the end of the day, Lummy, don't get mad at me.
2: Yes.
0: But I'm the one that I own those goats. Those are my goats.
2: That's right.
0: But they're Lummi's goats. Like, they're...
2: I'm just a caregiver.
0: Well, no, but, you know, I own them technically, but... You're the one that takes care of them, and they're really kind of your goats. But, like, I need to put a halt on all these people wanting to do all this stuff for the goats when we got stuff that needs to be done around here.
2: Yeah.
0: And, like, man, those goats are, like, everybody's number one priority. F them goats. So I'm going to take those goats over to Lummi's backyard and let them live back there. So anyway, she was wanting to run Wi-Fi out there or something like that, and power and Wi-Fi and all this kind of stuff.
2: I don't know if it was for the goats. It was more for the camera stuff.
0: Well, whatever.
2: Yeah.
0: But the goats always seem to benefit of it. So I was preparing yesterday for the show, and I saw this. I'm like, oh, man, this is right. I'm going to open up the show with this. So we can get Dr. Dan right involved. And Dan, let me ask you a question. I have not played the story yet, but like, how far is the liver from the spleen?
1: Well, they're both in the tummy, but the liver's on the right side and it's big and it's sort of like burgundy and it's smooth.
0: And does it look like a liver that you can buy at the store?
1: Sure do.
0: So like the cow's liver and all those kind of people that eat liver and onions and things like that, I'm assuming that's a cow's liver, correct?
1: Usually, yes.
0: Yeah. Now what?
1: Chicken. Okay. It depends. Chicken livers are little. Cow livers are big.
0: Now, is a cow liver bigger than a human liver?
1: Yeah.
0: Okay. So I heard maybe the liver is just a little bit bigger than your fist.
1: No, it's bigger than that.
0: Way bigger than it.
1: Way double, two or three fists.
0: Two or three fists.
1: Mm-hmm.
0: All right. So how big is the spleen? Size of your iPhone?
1: Yeah, about that. You know, it's 6 to 8 inches. It's only a couple inches across.
0: Are they different in color?
1: Yeah, and the spleens are, you know, bumpy, and the liver's smooth.
0: Now, you can't live without them, with either one of them. Without either one of them, can you?
1: You can't live without the liver. But you can take out most of the spleen and live. The spleen does two things, digestion, and it does stuff for, you know, makes insulin.
0: Now, does the spleen, are there some body parts that are regenerative, or they can, like, kind of grow back? Like, if you
1: take out half a liver, you're fine.
0: Okay.
1: Like, your liver, whatever's left will compensate for it. Just like if you take out a kidney, the other kidney will grow a little bit and take care of things.
0: Right.
1: You can take out maybe half the spleen and live, but if you take out all the spleen, I mean, you need forever. You need insulin, and you also forever need digestive enzymes.
0: Let me know how much trouble this doctor's in right now. Let me. I think it's up in Fort Walton Beach, Destin area as well. Hold on.
3: No. History. He's the first medical professional to be charged with manslaughter for removing the wrong organ.
0: Now, Dan, a doctor, surgeon, being charged with manslaughter. Never heard of it.
1: No, that's unusual.
0: And this woman here is like, this is, by the way, Inside Edition.
3: It allegedly happened during a 70-year-old man's surgery. We spoke with the patient's heartbroken widow.
5: It's moving video of a Navy vet's body being...
0: So they're wheeling the 70-year-old Navy vet out of the hospital with a flag on top of him. I've never seen that.
1: Mm-mm. Well, that's giving respect to the military.
0: No, I mean, I didn't know that they started that early, though. Like, the minute... that they're wheeling him out of the hospital. I know that you get honors when you are having your funeral and your burial and all that. I've never seen him wheel him out of the exact hospital with the flag on.
1: Mm-mm.
5: Way after his surgeon allegedly operated on the wrong organ, mistaking the liver for a spleen. Beverly Bryan is the patient's grieving widow, and she still can't believe her husband lost.
0: Now, Dan, when you're a surgeon at the emergency room, and the guy comes in, and I guess they have a spleen situation. I know you're in charge. You're the boss of the entire operating room. But isn't there somebody that can say, "Hey, doc, I think maybe you're over there on the liver, bud."
1: You would think, you know, I mean, there's multiple people in the room, and right. If you're doing a big belly case, there's got to be at least four people in the room besides you.
0: I mean, so, like, with regards to ranking members, who would be underneath the head nurse, the scrub nurse, like the...
1: The circulator runs the room, and so she's an RN, and she should be aware of what's going on. I mean, was this done laparoscopically?
2: Well, this was it. It was a laparoscopic...
0: Yeah, laparoscopically.
2: Splicotomy.
1: Splenectomy?
0: Splenectomy. Hold on. It's a split economy.
2: Split economy.
1: It's a split economy.
0: It's a laparoscopic blah, split economy blah.
1: Yeah, that's what they're doing in New York right now.
5: It's his life this way.
1: So laparoscopically, Bubba, you don't. It's not open. You can get lost. And so just like IFR in the clouds, you know, you got to have.
0: As a matter of fact, I just watched a little like a 32-minute piece on John Kennedy, and how he got lost up in the clouds, vertigo. And so
1: he had a cast on his foot too. He couldn't even make controls correctly because he couldn't rotate his ankle.
0: Well,
1: but here's
0: the thing: it had nothing to do with rudder control. Nothing. It had everything to do with spatial awareness, and it's actually called the graveyard spin. Mm. And because I watched this whole thing from a man who breaks down NTSB reports, and you know he just spiraled at one time.
1: I did that with my model airplane once.
0: No, but at one time, they say that your inner ear with the John Kennedy gimmick, it says the NTSB report, it actually says that your inner ear fluid starts like playing tricks on you. And even though your instrument indicators are showing that you're at a 42, your right wing's at a 42 degree level, and you're dropping altitude at 1,700 feet a minute, you think because you're over the ocean, it's completely black. There was no moon. That was a cloudy night, so it's completely pitch black, and you start getting vertigo.
1: Right, you have no visual cues.
0: And so they said as he thought he was going level, all he had to do was look at his instruments, but he was not instrument rating. He had 25 hours training on instrument, 25 out of like 60 required hours, and he, you know, your instruments don't lie. And like the guy that was talking about the John Kennedy deal, he's like, you know, your body and your mind's like, no, don't pay attention to those instruments. You're not at a 42 degree knife edge, wing down, 1,800 feet per minute drop. You're not that. You're level. Look, you feel level. Really, you're knife edging right into the water. Did you know he was full power, full trim when he hit the water?
1: Wow.
0: Meaning
1: he completely disoriented.
0: Had no idea. Be like, yeah. Dan, you running into a wall because your windshield's completely covered up, but you had instruments to show you, you know.
1: Yeah, the Cybertruck's like, you're about to hit something. I don't care. I'm just going to keep going.
0: Right. So, he should never
1: have been there.
0: No.
1: His wife, like, hung him up about an hour or two because of a nail appointment. So he should have landed an hour or two earlier when the visibility was good.
0: He didn't lose visibility until like the last 42 minutes of the flight.
1: Yeah, he should not. That none of that should have happened.
0: Back to this. So when you're in there laparoscopically, Dan, you just got lost. He just got lost, right?
1: He got lost, but still, I mean, it's like, you know, one is like a short Asian person. The other one's like a tall black guy.
0: One's Shaq, and the other one's Jackie Chan.
1: Exactly. Right? You should be able to tell the difference between the two. Right. I mean, they're pretty different. You should know, like, the blood flow. You see the gallbladder. I mean, there's a lot of things. But my question is why did he need a splenectomy?
0: I don't know.
1: Is he dying of, like, you know, pancreatic cancer?
0: I don't know. Let's hear it.
2: He had pain in the stomach.
1: He
2: had pain in his stomach when he was on vacation.
1: So his spleen, not his pancreas. He's looking for his spleen.
0: Oh, I'm sorry. He's looking for his spleen.
1: I thought we said pancreas earlier.
0: No, we said spleen.
1: Okay, well, spleen doesn't do insulin. Spleen does. You don't need your spleen. The spleen makes blood and also filters out blood and gets rid of old, tired red blood cells. And if you don't have your spleen, you can live fine, but you have to get vaccinated for like pneumococcal disease.
0: Oh, okay.
1: So taking out the spleen is nothing. And taking out the liver is catastrophic.
0: Right, right. I mean, you know.
1: The spleen is like one quarter the size of the liver. Maybe one fifth.
0: Again, Shaq compared to Jackie Chan, right?
1: Right.
0: Shaq 7'2".
1: Or Shaq compared to, Chris Tucker.
5: In Florida in 2024.
0: No, let's go with Kevin Hart.
1: Kevin Hart.
0: All right, here we go.
5: Or when he complained of a pain in his side. They went to a local hospital outside Pensacola.
0: Right outside of Pecola.
2: That's right.
5: For the surgeon.
0: Probably listening to Florida Man Radio up there.
5: And told William Bryan he urgently needed his spleen removed.
0: Now, Dan, what would the symptoms be when a guy would go into the emergency room and the surgeon would determine that you need your spleen removed right now?
1: There's usually two. One is like in trauma, because if you split your spleen, you know, rupture your spleen like Chris Sims did. I mean, you can die from bleeding out.
0: Which, by the way, your dad diagnosed.
1: Right, just by physical exam.
0: Yeah, but that was a big whodunit. There were a bunch of people that didn't agree with him.
1: No one agreed with him, including the guy in the ER. And then until he crashed in the CT scanner, they tried to
0: quack Joe out. And Joe's like, I'm telling you right now, it's his spleen. And they're like, no, it's not, Joe. No, it's not.
1: If we had been on an away game and that happened in the plane, he would have died.
0: Right. And there was a big fight, a big kerfuffle. And then finally Joe's like, CT him. Let's go. And they scanned him. And they all pretty much, and Joe never ever will let that go. He would remind those assholes how many times if we had it up to you, Chris Sims would be dead right now. Just telling you.
1: Yeah, it seemed like, because he was, you know, he seemed okay, and spleen injuries are sometimes silent.
0: It was ruptured, wasn't
1: it? Yeah. You know, I have a friend that got hurt during the hurricane. He jumped out of his window. He lived at the beach. His house was flooding. He jumped out the window and then like waited until he got to another area of high ground, and that became too low. And then think about it. You're at the beach. It's the storm. All the power's out. It's pitch black out. No orientation. He can barely see this one flashing light down the street. And the guy's like, "Come to me. Come to me." So he gets back in the water, fights it, and gets. I mean, literally, like his last strength was lifting his hand up, and the guy grabbed his hand and pulled him to safety.
0: How high was the water? Like waist high?
1: Oh no, higher, overhead high.
0: Right,
1: where he was. So
0: he's trying to go down to somebody that says, "Come down here."
1: Right, and rescued him. Now the next morning, his next door neighbor was found dead, because if he hadn't gotten out, he'd have died. And then over the next 4 or 5 days, he's living with Steven, and Steven's helping him find a new place. And they find a place. He can't move. He can't move in. He can't walk up the steps.
0: Now, is he staying at Steven's, where Bella lives now, across the street from you?
1: No, in the nice house.
0: In the new one?
1: Yeah.
0: Okay, so he's staying in the new one.
1: He's staying in Camelot.
0: Right.
1: And
0: The new Miami Vice house.
1: Right, exactly. And, you know, Steve's like, "Dan, can you take a look at him?" And I go and take a look at him. And I'm like, "This is not good. You need to go to the ER right now." He goes, "Really?" I'm like, "Dude, go right now." His hemoglobin was in the threes, Bubba.
0: What?
1: You're supposed to be like
0: 14.9, yes.
1: I have never seen the hemoglobin that low in a living person, and no one in the ER had seen the hemoglobin that low in a living person, and was immediately transfused. They found the bleeding, they stopped the bleeding, and he lived. But he was literally hours from dying.
0: Where was he bleeding? What was he internally bleeding from?
1: His spleen.
0: Oh.
1: He got something underwater had knocked into him, or he got thrown against something in the water, and it was enough to rupture his spleen.
0: Now, can, like, car wrecks and things like that cause, yep.
1: Rapid deceleration, because, okay, so imagine that you take something and drop it. Things, you know, decelerate rapidly, and some things are attached and some things aren't. So when you decelerate rapidly, everything in your gut like moves forward.
0: Well, you know, in the NHRA Top Fuel dragsters and funny cars, they have when they leave the line, it's about 3 to 4 G's, but when they throw the chute, it's 5+ G's
1: rapidly.
0: When they throw the chutes
1: suddenly,
0: when they throw the chutes, it's 5. Sometimes 6 G's that, you know, is rapidly, and you're told to kind of close your eyes for that one half of a second. You know, you got your car
1: and tighten up,
0: and because they've had instances of detached retinas.
1: I believe it,
0: and
1: I'm sure ruptured organs too.
0: Yeah.
1: People rip a spleen,
0: right?
1: Tear an aorta.
5: But the doctor is now accused of committing an act of total incompetence, cutting out the liver instead of his spleen. This illustration shows.
0: Here you go. So, whoa. Dan, this is this the liver?
1: That's the pancreas.
0: Okay, what's this? This the liver?
1: That's a kidney.
0: Okay, show me the liver, bud.
1: On the other side. Oh. See that little green thing?
0: Yeah.
1: That's the gallbladder.
0: That's the gallbladder.
1: Right, and that's your liver.
0: This whole
1: big giant thing.
0: This big thing.
1: Giant.
0: Right. It's big.
1: It's huge.
0: Probably next to the lungs and hearts, it's the number 3.
1: It's bigger than the heart. It's next to the lungs.
0: All right, now where's the spleen?
1: On the other side, you can't see it. It's behind that stuff.
0: Oh, it's behind all this
1: stuff. It's retroperitoneum. It's in another cavity.
0: I mean,
1: have your peritoneal cavity where the liver is, and you have the retroperitoneum where like the kidneys and the spleen are.
0: No, is this your bladder? What's this?
1: That's your stomach. And your duodenum.
0: My duodenum?
1: Duodenum.
0: How's your duodenum doing?
2: Oh, it's doing fantastic.
0: I heard it was fantastic. So, Dan, you're saying it's in the backyard, so to speak. So, like, if your liver would be in the front yard.
1: Front yard, and like taking up half of the front yard.
0: Yeah. And then, you know, you have to go all the way around the corner into the back lanai area.
1: And there's a little shed.
0: To get the shed.
1: Right.
0: Right?
1: Yeah. Big difference.
5: Spleen. And here's the liver. They are on opposite sides of the body. You can also see the liver is much larger. The dead patient's family shot this video.
0: So, Dan, if you're the doctor and you are doing, how can you even get a liver out of a laparoscopic hole? Meaning, like, you know, to me, laparoscopic.
1: You have to deliver it. Exactly. It's going to have to be a big ass hole to get that thing out. Or a spleen can come out through something like maybe 2 inches.
0: Right,
1: but the liver would take 6 inches at least.
0: Right. That's what I'm saying. So, like, just based on how big the incision has to be to remove what you're taking.
1: Do you take the whole liver? Do you take part of the liver?
0: I don't know.
5: Oh, of the body. They said it to Mariah Carey's song, Hero. And then a
0: hero. I don't want to get a copyright violation. Let me see here.
5: Oh, and an extraordinary development that experts call exceptionally rare. The surgeon.
0: Look, I mean, he's already in the jumpsuit. They've already arrested him.
2: Oh, and yeah, Dr. There's body cam
5: Thomas
2: of him.
5: Czechnosky.
2: Guns pulled.
0: They pulled the guns on him?
2: Yeah. Really? Traffic stop.
5: He has been.
0: Can you get it for me if you got it?
2: I'm sending it to you right now.
5: Indicted on a charge of second-degree manslaughter.
6: He basically knew that he had taken out Mr. Bryan's liver, but hoped that he could report it differently and hoped that he could get away with this.
5: What was your reaction?
0: Oh, so Dan, here's the deal. Here's where kind of the kabuki stuff, instead of like immediately knowing you made a mistake and start, you know, whatever, doing whatever you could. I don't think you can save a guy at that point, but you can at least.
1: You do a liver transplant or you can put the liver back in. A liver transplant is, you know, you take out the liver from one person, you put it back in. So he literally.
0: But wouldn't he have, damaged it with.
1: Not necessarily. He could have arguably put that liver right back in.
0: But instead, he tries to pencil whip it and you know, say that, you know.
1: The liver could live for probably 12 to 24 hours without blood.
0: Really?
1: Yeah.
0: But instead, Dan, he tried to pencil whip it and lie about it, you know, and cover it up. And that's why they probably got him.
1: Mm-hmm.
5: Action to hearing that Dr. Czechnosky.
0: Can you imagine if your 70-year-old husband and you're 70, however, you guys have been married, you know, since the 30s, and you're there, you know, just having it's my understanding, Dan, that a spleen removal isn't like, you know, brain surgery or heart surgery. Like a spleen removal,
1: it's under an hour usually.
0: I'm saying it's not, I don't want to say not that big a deal, but it's kind of not that big a deal.
1: No, it's not.
0: And the overall, like, you know, real mm-hmm. sketchy things you can be doing, you know,
1: right. You just medically. Identify the splenic artery and vein, and there's only one major vessel going to it.
0: Yeah, and you go in there and get it.
1: Mm-hmm.
0: And you're just, you know, waiting in the waiting room because, you know, obviously there's some risks when anybody goes under.
1: But the spleen doesn't have this little thing called a gallbladder attached to it. It doesn't have all these biliary ducts and this massive vasculature. So
0: you're, I mean, you know, like, well, listen, there's some families that are sitting outside the waiting room, and it's a real sketchy, you know, like Lummy, for instance, and God bless his little soul, Pedro, the pool guy, yeah. Who's going through major brain surgery and things like that. When your loved ones are in the waiting room, you know, the doctor comes out and tells you, hey, listen, this is a very high-risk surgery, you know, be prepared, there's blah, blah, blah, blah. But, like, I don't think they necessarily have that, you know, this is a really, really, really, really intense situation for just a spleen removal. You
1: right, that'd be like taking out, like going in to take out a pituitary gland and taking out the whole cerebellum in the back of your head.
0: Whatever Dan just said, sure.
1: It doesn't make
0: sense. Sounds like one was little and the other one is you take your brain taken out.
1: Right, you're done without the cerebellum.
0: I mean, I think that's what happened to us in one of our various surgeries we've had. We've had partial, like the Scarecrow on the Wizard of Oz, we've had the portion of our smart part of our brains taken away.
2: It's
0: a wonder we can even put a show together, Lummy, as stupid as you and I are.
2: I know.
0: I'm saying.
2: Well, yeah, that's why we got Dr. Dan Amacho.
0: Right.
5: Was indicted. I was so relieved.
0: I can't play that because I get a copyright.
3: His lawyer says in addition to the criminal charges, they are also suing the surgeon. He denies any wrongdoing, saying the spleen and liver were in abnormal places within the patient's body.
0: Now, that's a lie, ain't it, Dan? Like,
1: no,
0: I mean,
1: no.
2: Really?
1: You can have reversal of the organs.
0: Well, now, what do you mean?
1: Well the whole body is like backwards, like a mirror image.
0: Now, hold on. How does that happen, and two, how common is it?
1: It's super rare, and you can blame God.
0: that God put your
1: sometimes
0: spleen
1: people reverse. Yeah, the whole body is reversed.
0: I mean, but in an autopsy, they're going to probably be able to determine if that guy had that condition or not. Are they not?
1: Right, absolutely. In an autopsy, and even so, one's small, one's big. They look different. They have different vasculature. They have different connections. I mean, you should be able to tell the difference between a spleen and a liver.
0: Dan, if you're a doctor. And you're a surgeon.
1: Right, a surgeon, a belly surgeon.
0: This is not a guy that, you know, a podiatrist or, you know, a dentist or, you know, like nothing. This is a surgeon. So wouldn't you even, now I'm going to be very rudimentary in what I say here, but wouldn't you even, isn't the piping even different as to how the liver's piped compared to how the spleen's piped?
1: Completely different.
0: Right.
1: Completely
0: one's
1: different.
0: Got probably some pretty big piping, and the other one probably doesn't have such big piping.
1: No, the portal vein that goes to the liver is giant. The inferior vena cava comes right up the back of the liver.
0: Yeah, the inferior vena cava.
2: Oh,
0: no,
2: yeah.
0: Damn it.
2: Yeah.
0: So, Lemmy, this is where they arrest a guy?
2: Yeah. Guns out.
0: Police body cam shows the arrest of Florida surgeon accused of removing a wrong organ from a patient, killing him on the operating table.
7: Hands.
0: Now, hold on. Don't you think this is
2: three to four squad cars? Walton County doesn't mess around.
0: I gotta think
1: he's armed. He had a gun.
0: Oh,
1: that's why
0: he did.
1: He had to have. There's no way they would remove him like this.
0: I'm just saying.
1: He had to have a permit. They knew he had a gun with him.
0: All right. So, still. I mean, listen. He's an idiot. Mm-hmm. Okay, but there should come a little decorum with arresting a doctor.
2: No, John, he did not have one. It was, they said, a felony stop requires guns drawn.
0: I don't agree with that
1: at all. That's ridiculous.
0: Listen, he's an idiot. He probably deserves to be convicted or tried on at least a fair trial on what they're trying him for.
1: He absolutely deserves a fair trial.
0: Absolutely. He deserves a fair trial to tell his side of the story. They need to do some autopsy to see if the guy had reverse organ willy. But do you need to actually... I mean, the guy is still... He's still a doctor. Give him some. Now, you shouldn't get the respect of a doctor in good standing. That
1: you should get more respect than a homeless guy.
0: Yes,
1: raped another homeless guy.
2: Yeah. You know what's even better? So he was operating his lift. So there was passengers in the back seat.
0: Oh, he
2: does. He was driving an Uber, pretty much.
1: He's driving an Uber?
0: Well, he might have already been fired from...
2: Yeah.
0: This might have happened like a month ago. They're just now reporting it. And for the month, you know, the hospital has to immediately fire him.
1: Yeah, but don't you think there's some place in between doctor and Uber to fall? You got to fall all the way to the whole
0: Dan,
1: death.
0: For your sake, let's hope not. I mean, let's hope so. For your sake, Dan, let's hope so. Just in case you'd get hemmed up on some stuff.
1: If I ever pick you up in an Uber world, draw your gun and shoot me.
0: If you ever pick me up in an Uber, although it might be a cyber truck, I'm going to tell you to pull over. We have to talk.
1: Yes.
0: Okay?
1: I mean, at that point,
0: we're going to have, and you know, Dan, over our lifetime, whether it be me and duress or you, we've had some heart-to-heart talks before. We have.
1: Yes.
0: We've had some, like, brotherly in-tears talks. So Dan and I have had some heart-to-heart talks before, and Dan, that's going to be a heart-to-heart talk when you call me up and go, hey, Bubba, I don't know if I can come in on Monday because Sunday was a big Uber day for me, and I'm just real tuckered out.
1: My battery's not charged.
0: The Bucks had an away game, and yes, I used to stand on the sidelines as an assistant doctor, but now I'm taking Philadelphia Eagles fans back to the airport. So, big day for me, buddy. I had a $300 Uber day. I'm going to say, Dan, you need to come. We need to burn a timeout, my friend.
1: Yeah. That's sad.
0: See, I'm just going to be honest with you, man. So this guy's in the middle of his Uber shift, right, Lummy?
2: Yes, he has passengers
0: come
2: in the back
0: on.
2: Seat.
0: Come on.
1: How demoralizing.
0: As an agency, really? I mean, that's kind of, I mean, the guy's already, his life is ruined. His life is ruined. Like, his life is absolutely ruined, and I'm sure it was a mistake, but he'll have to pay for his mistake.
1: Yeah, I don't think he maliciously wanted to kill a 70-year-old guy by taking out the wrong organ.
0: But, nonetheless, Dan, he's going to be held accountable for what he did. He killed a human being with gross negligence, probably, correct? I mean, something like
1: that. That's the argument.
0: Yeah, so do you need to really come out? I mean,
1: more
0: insult. This guy's got his gun pointed right to the guy's head.
2: It's a felony.
0: I think this is a little chicken shiz, to be honest with you. The body camera video obtained by NBC News shows officers handcuffing Dr. Thomas Shagnovsky over a year after the alleged incident. So, again, you can see, Dan, that he hasn't fled in a year. He's going to answer his charges.
1: Yeah, I don't know. I'd be driving Uber in Europe right now.
0: Yeah, you'd be in Bora Bora right now.
1: Yeah, hell yeah.
0: I wonder what
1: name.
0: I wonder what the like from actually Tampa, Florida, where the furthest distance of a populated place that you can live would be. Would it be Fiji?
1: It's like that area. Yes, Fiji, Australia. It's like 12-hour time zone difference.
0: Yeah, like isn't Fiji in between Australia and Hawaii?
1: Yeah,
0: kind of in there.
1: Mm-hmm. Where I was in Indonesia was an 11-hour difference. It was almost the opposite side.
0: Yeah. So fine, Dan. You know your way around Indonesia. Be going. Is Indonesia cool? Like, can you?
1: I mean, it's pretty cool. I'd be living, you know, in Mantua. I'm not even gonna say it now, but
0: let's not hope that we're ever scratching
1: I'll be living
0: together.
1: On some island off the coast of Indonesia.
0: They call a meeting. Stephen calls an all, you know, heads of the family meeting, and Fabrizi's there, Jimmy's there, Bubba's there. Tom Bean's there, and we all have to come together with a Dan leaving the country fund, so we all got to scratch up like 5 or 10 grand to get to Dan so that he can live in Fiji for the rest of his life because he put a boob job on a woman's back and killed her.
1: Yeah, that's just not happening. I mean, and by the way, it's like you'll never find me.
0: No. Well, let's just hope that we don't have to have that conversation, Dan, please. Anyway, here's the deal, man. Like, the guy, this happened over a year ago, and he's certainly not a flight risk if he's sticking around the community and he's, you know, trying to, you know, drive Uber to make a living. Do you really have to? And so finally it goes through the judicial system where they charge him with these charges, which means there's probably a warrant for his arrest. Don't you think, Dan? And usually they will give you some ounce of respect if you're
1: your lawyer, well, yeah, turn yourself
0: exactly.
1: in.
0: Exactly. So they call your equivalent to Kevin Hazlett because it's criminal, right?
1: Right.
0: Said, hey, Kevin, call your client and he's got till 6 o'clock today to turn himself in.
1: Right.
0: After that, we're going to put a bench warrant out for him and we're going to go looking for him.
1: Right.
0: Kevin calls him up or whoever. Hey, listen, but you got to turn yourself in. I can go with you. You know, blah, blah, blah.
1: Yeah, drop off your last ride. Let's go.
0: Yeah, drop off your last ride. Terminate the ride and...
1: Brent.
7: Okay. We'll do that in a minute.
8: Okay. Yes.
7: Yes.
1: He's being polite and cooperative.
0: Yeah, absolutely is. I mean, there's really no, at this point, there's no
1: wiggle room.
0: Well, yeah, I mean, it isn't like anything you can say can get you out of this spot right now, right?
1: You can't go like, call your supervisor.
0: Yeah, no, no. I want your badge number.
1: I'm a sovereign citizen.
0: Badge number and supervisor. I was just traveling freely.
1: Exactly.
0: I'm a traveler. You know, all those sovereign nation, you know, idiots. I'm a traveler. I don't have to identify myself. I don't have any tags on my car.
1: There's no reasonable identifiable suspicion.
0: Right, exactly.
1: Yeah, there is, dude. We got a warrant. Whew.
2: It looks like during the surgery, he switched it up and did an open. I guess he opened them up.
0: Oh, so he went from laparoscopic
1: to... But at that point, you got to realize, come on, it's open. I got a liver here. It's 3/4 of the way out. Maybe I should start putting it back in.
2: Well, I guess what happens is that they said he opened it up. He didn't tell anyone why he did that. The colon burst out of the abdominal cavity. He tried to staple it back down the... But I guess blood started pouring in and like flooded the whole...
1: God.
2: Cavity.
1: What a disaster.
2: Didn't so this ask for just... suction or clamp. The nurses started doing, CPR, and then he pulled out the liver and said that he got the spleen.
1: Damn.
2: And then told him to stitch it back up.
0: So Dan,
1: that's like saying I got a turtle. I mean, because I got it. Look at this fish, and it's a turtle. It's not a fish, dude. There's no tail. There's no gills.
0: Be
1: it's
0: like
1: a
0: if you,
1: freaking
0: if
1: turtle,
0: fishing,
1: you dumbass.
0: You're out fishing, and I reeled in this big snapper turtle. I go, Dan, look at the grouper I got.
1: It's not a grouper, Bubba.
0: Yes,
1: it's a turtle.
0: It is. Dan, it's a grouper.
1: It's a turtle.
0: It's a grouper. I saw a picture. This is a grouper. We're going to have some good grouper tonight.
1: You are a dumbass. That's a turtle.
0: No, it's not. It's a Goliath grouper, Danny.
1: It's a Goliath turtle.
0: Oh, my God. I saw this yesterday.
1: Did
0: and
1: you measure
0: I mean,
1: it?
0: So, listen, I actually, this goes back to you,
1: it.
0: Dan, because of Sophia, and she, when she first started to drive, she got into a little fender bender or a little something, and then she got all kabukied out on it. But she, when she, when she verse, when, and responsible parents, you get your kid that turns 15 a learner's permit, and then you start working with the kid. You start working with them in the neighborhood, you know, places, maybe in the Walmart parking lot on a Sunday, or maybe, you know, just
1: Dale Mabry and Kennedy rush hour.
0: No, Danny.
1: Not a mistake.
0: No. So you start working with the kid, and you start with just by simply, okay, put your right foot on the brake. Now grab the gear selector, put that down in D. Well, first let's put it in R, and we're going to back up. You're going to, you know, keep your foot on the brake. You're going to look both directions. You're going to look in your rearview mirror, and we're going to back up slowly. Okay, now come to a full stop. Now put it in D. Now let's go forward. Now let's go up to this stop sign. Let's make a complete stop. Turn your turn signal on because we're going to make a right. Okay, look both directions. They don't do the notorious California roll like we do, and then make a right. You start driving through the neighborhood. The kid gets acclimated on what the pedals are, you know, where your speedometer and gas indicator and all that. But it requires parents spending some time with your soon to be, you know, young licensed driver.
1: Right.
0: It does. Like you don't just
1: throw them in a car and say, here.
0: Right. Because more than ever, kids don't know how. Like, listen, when I got my first skill set of learning how to drive something on my dad's lawnmower. Now, even just driving the Ryder lawnmower around taught me how to turn and maneuver around objects and be mindful of the blades, and they might hit something, and, you know, stuff like that. That teaches you some hand-eye coordinations with steering. And then, of course, we had go-karts and, you know,
1: golf carts
0: and four-wheelers and things like that. So by the time I was 15, I was... Well, and I'd worked at the Warsaw Park Department moving tractors and things like that. So, you know, I'd build up. I was really, really good. Now, my son, on the other end, he started driving a race car at 3. So by the time my son was 9, he was driving, you know, 600 horsepower open wheel modifieds. But, you know, that's obviously the other end of the spectrum. This next video I'm going to play, I'm going to go to words and then we're going to come back with it. It actually comes from a driving instructor in Detroit. And this girl is, you know, I'm assuming they still do, you know, driving instructions
1: It's like a private instructor that you get so that the person is ready for the exam. Sophia had this for a while.
0: Yeah. So wait till you see, I mean, We're really in trouble.
2: Oh, no.
0: And this just, I can't even really explain it. Now, how good is Sophia? Has she got her driver's license and she's full good now? Like she can take the car to her girlfriend's house and you don't have anything to worry about? Or are you still, you know, a little nervous on her skill set?
1: She has her license and I'm still petrified on her skill set.
0: Okay.
1: She doesn't like driving. Now, Danny, like Tyler, you know, he drove go-karts to the point where he won a championship. I mean, the kid can drive.
0: Right.
1: And he's going to get his restricted at 15 and one day. And then he's going to get his regular license. He's going to be great.
0: You have no idea by putting him in a go-kart at 12 or whatever age he was. That in itself will put him right where he needs to be. Car control, spatial awareness. That in itself, just being able to race around others.
1: 3 wide in a turn. The guy knows how to keep his line.
0: Yeah, you
1: know
0: exactly.
1: What I mean? He knows how to manage
0: a car.
1: He knows
0: how to pull into pits. He knows how to brake. He knows how to...
1: Pay attention to other stuff besides the guy in front of you. You know what I mean? See how your eyes, your peripheral vision gets bigger the more experienced you get. You know, when you first start doing any skill set, you have tunnel vision. You're just looking at what's directly in front of you. And then as you get more comfortable with it, you get that situational and spatial awareness.
0: Wait till you see this. It's just, it's almost so bad that you think it might be fake. Like it might, there's no way that somebody's this stupid.
1: And there's no way someone took out the wrong organ.
0: True.
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0: We're number three now on tubitv.com. When you go to the front page, we're number three. We got Tales from the Crypt at number one, Ben Kilner at number two, and Video Killed the Radio Star at number three. We've dropped one.
4: Oh, no.
0: Come on, Bubba Army. Especially this weekend. I know it's only Tuesday, but if you're planning this weekend, try to get that in for me. If you could, go to Tubi and just type in, it could be on a recommendation page, or it could be one of the very front page, part of the rotators. Currently, it's number three, but just go to the search engine, and as soon as you type VID, because it's been searched so many times, it comes up as the first thing. It comes in a three-part series. It'll really, you know, if you listen to the show and follow the show, and you hear me at nauseam talk about the Hogan sex tape and just how much it screwed me and just how unfair it was and how it went down, and I'm really the only person that it directly killed. A lot of people benefited from it. Hogan made about $65 million from it. I lost my job. Mike Calta took my job, and Spice Boy walked away free and clear. But it'll lay it all out.
5: Is he doing Uber now? What's he doing?
0: No, he's been with iHeartRadio for like 15 years, doing internal sales, supposedly. But anyway, Video Killed the Radio Star. It's currently the number three rotator on the top page. Appreciate it if you could watch it and sit through the little commercials there. It's a nice little break for you to go pee, get something to drink, check your phone, what have you. This actually comes from... you can tell that it's taped from the perspective of the passenger seat. It looks to be a Tesla. Boy, Dan, I'd be getting a little bit more junkier of a car than a high dollar Tesla to be having first. I'd be getting like a 2015 Toyota Camry or something like that. You know, reliable, but you know, not necessarily catastrophic if they total it.
5: Yeah, the last thing this girl needs is a brand new Tesla with white seats.
0: Exactly. The most confused student I've ever trained to drive. Now, this comes from the driving instructor, meaning like, you know, this isn't like somebody that's trying to create a viral moment. And they tell their 15-year-old to get in the driver's seat and act as stupid as they possibly can so we can go viral. This actually comes from the driving instructor. This is today's youth that potentially can be on the road here in about a year. Woman, if she continues, you know, she potentially could have her driver's license. I don't know if she's 15 or she's...

0: Yes, folks, these are the folks I got to teach how to drive. The ones that still got to think about what hand they write with to understand which is left and right. Let's start this one from the beginning. New drivers, pay attention.
1: Put on the pedal.
2: This the pedal, right?
1: Yes, but what are you doing with the left foot?
2: Huh?
1: What you doing with your left foot?
2: I'm trying to make sure they right.
1: Don't even put that one over there. Okay. We only use that right. Move that left one over. You're scaring me.
2: Okay.
1: Put the right one through the middle of the brake. That is your left foot, sweetheart.
3: Yeah. The only people that need to drive with 2 feet are those that have a manual transmission or race car drivers.
4: Mm-hmm.
3: That's it. If you have a standard automatic transmission, you shouldn't be driving with your left foot. I mean, you shouldn't be braking with your left foot. Unless, again, you're on a drifting expedition or you're in Sebring and you got a race car and you got to feather the throttle and the brake and sometimes heel to toe gimmick. But that's a whole other deal in itself. So
4: yeah, unless there's a clutch or you're in a racetrack.
3: Yeah, there's no.
4: Your left foot should be on that little thing all the way over to the left, resting.
3: Doesn't matter
4: where. Taking a nap.
3: Doesn't matter where it's at. It's just nowhere near the brake.
2: Okay. I'm just making sure. This is my first time
1: driving. You ain't drove before?
2: No.
1: Oh, okay. I get it.
2: My first time ever practicing.
1: Oh, okay. Yeah, well, this is going to be good for you. Put your big toe through the center of the brake pedal. The brake pedal is to the left. That's the gas pedal. Move your foot to the left. Sweetheart, move the left foot over. We're never putting the left foot on any of the pedals.
2: Okay, so this one. Where this one. It's this one, right?
1: Yes. You okay, keep.
2: That's what I asked you the first time.
1: But on the left pedal.
2: Right here. I'm confused.
1: Okay. Move your feet back.
3: I'd get out of the car. I'm like, I cannot teach this person. I mean, there has to just be a certain level of intellect for you to, it has to have a baseline of intellect for you to just get into car, strap up, and get ready to go.
1: This is the brake.
2: Mm-hmm.
1: That's the gas.
2: That's the gas.
4: I want here's the problem, Bubba. Right. She's driving, approaching an intersection, has to hit the brake, and she doesn't know what to do.
3: No. Exactly.
1: Foot through the center of the brake pedal. Right foot. Brake pedal. That is the gas.
2: Okay, so this one.
1: Why do you keep putting your left foot on it? You're not under.
2: I'm confused.
1: Show me your left foot.
2: This is my left foot.
1: Which one?
2: This one.
1: That's your left foot?
2: I mean, this my. Wait, I'm trying to see which one I write with. This my left. This my right.
1: Okay.
2: Yeah.
1: See here. Just get in the back. We're gonna start in a minute.
3: Yeah, we need to burn a timeout on this deal.
4: Now, screwed.
3: Fundamentally, like, are we just missing the ball on just rudimentary training or rudimentary learning in our educational system so that a person of that age just can't blurt out quickly which one is their right and left foot? Like, are we that stupid? I mean, like, are we just glad handing these kids to the next grade because, you know, we used to be held accountable, and if you didn't learn certain things, they kept you back. Like, you know, they held you back. Or do we just want to expedite these people through the educational system that we don't, when a looks to be 15 to 17-year-old girl doesn't know which foot is right or left, we just keep pushing her along?
5: No child left behind.
3: Yeah.
4: She's a 15-year-old, and it's pathetic to watch. I mean, it is really sad to watch. And she has no fundamental knowledge.
3: No, not even fundamentally which foot is which and where it fundamentally goes. Meaning, like, okay, right foot is going to do all of the pedals, both brake and gas or accelerator. And that left foot is nowhere to be found. Keep it over there. Do not bring it over here. And you're going to brake with your right foot, and you're also going to accelerate with your right foot.
4: I mean, dogs know the difference between left and right.
3: Well, I think they do. So, in my opinion, man, the WNBA is on an absolute crash course. I mean, a crash landing.
4: It's like JFK Jr.'s driving it.
3: I mean, they're headed to Dallas, and the bubble tops off, and they're getting ready to make a left in front of the book depository.
4: Yeah, they're taking the liver out by accident.
3: Yeah,
4: it's shameful.
3: And it's like, I know the WNBA. You help me here, but I think the WNBA is somewhat funded by the NBA.
5: They are, yes.
4: And they were originally subsidized entirely by them, right?
5: They still are.
3: They still are. They're subsidized entirely by the NBA.

0: meeting the owners of the NBA franchises and the board of regents and the governors and the just all the people that are in charge of the NBA at the end of the day make the executive decisions for what happens in the WNBA, and the most important person in the WNBA is the commissioner. Now, the league goes by the way of the commissioner. If the commissioner has instilled various things and talked to referees about not trying to...
1: Policy. Yeah. The commissioner defines policy.
0: Exactly. Included but not limited to... I mean, so I'm just going to start with, I got one, two, three, I think I got four different pieces of things to play as to why I think the WNBA is absolutely done. And this woman right here, Caitlin Clark, should be signing with a European team after this season and let the WNBA crash out. She should sign a 3-year deal, do 3 years in Europe. I know they can make about $3-5 million a year over there,
2: mm-hmm.
0: and let this cesspool of ideas and leadership crash, because this is the person that has enabled the WNBA, the W as they so gracefully
1: the
0: call
1: w.
0: it. The W, because of this woman, is why I and millions of other men like myself who never watched one game of the W prior now really at least seeks after when the Indiana Fever play.
1: And if I had a European female franchise, I would build my team around Caitlin Clark and Sophia Cunningham, because between the two of them, they're the two hottest women in WNBA basketball right now, and you could build an entire league around those two women.
0: And so the WNBA have absolutely shown a double Steve Austin type tall man to this woman right here, which is why they got a big TV deal, which is why the W is as financially healthy as it is, because they used to put 2,500 to 4,000 at the most in an arena to watch these people 4 years ago. And when this woman came to the league, they started selling out venues at 17.5 and 18,000. Now the Indiana Fever average about 14 to 15, because the newness is kind of worn off a little bit. And she's been hurt a lot because the WNBA has allowed people to absolutely butcher her and flagrant foul her. And
1: Bubba, are her injuries, most of her injuries, because of her fouls?
0: Yeah.
1: Are they not just like strains just from like...
0: No, I think most of them is just because she gets hacked and slammed. It's back injuries. And I don't know that a woman that's 23, 24 years old and is in really good shape and athletic starts developing back injuries.
1: When she's getting knocked down all the time.
0: If she's not getting knocked down
1: right,
0: all the time.
1: Right.
0: Well, here's my path down the WNBA can absolutely pack sand. And this big nose bitch right here needs to go. Like, this bitch needs to go. Now, supposedly, this is the commissioner of the WNBA, and her contract ends at the end of this year. And if everything that happens in the W is at her direction, then let me take you down this trek. One, the WNBA refused to wear the patriotic USA 250 patches during the All-Star game on Saturday, becoming the only major American pro sport to reject the patch. That in itself had to be a commissioner call. And if Major League Baseball did it, and everybody else that has had an All-Star game did it, why wouldn't you? It just shows you how woke you really, really are, and how in the hell can you be that disrespectful to the country that are now making millionaires out of these girls, when the highest salary used to be $97,000 and now the highest salary can be $1.7 million because of this particular woman, and you're not going to wear the American 250 badge? That's
1: asshole.
0: Yeah, exactly. And you're letting a bunch of woke ass bitches run this league. instead of you as the commissioner taking control, leading by example, you're letting all these woke ass bitches run the show. Secondly, one of the people that you promote and think is all that, by the way, this video did get taken down. Angel Reese was trying to show everybody her shooting form from the three-point line, and she ended up having to take this down because everybody that knows anything, I'm going to tell you something. My 60-year-old T-Rex arms, blown out rotator cuff, 45 BMI count could shoot better than this.
2: Do you know why they did the reason why? Because they came out and said why they didn't do the 250.
0: No, why don't you tell me?
2: So the treasurer of the league said they changed their mind because the vast majority of people in America would not have been free 250 years ago.
0: Oh, so they're getting going. You know what? They're the most racially divided. Let African Americans run the show. And that is wrong.
2: She emphasized the league consists of more than 70% black women.
0: So you're going to not put a patch on because there's a percentage of the 70% of African Americans that make up the W would not have been able to be free 250 years ago. That's what we're going with?
1: Mm-hmm.
0: Strike two on that big-nosed commissioner bitch. My Lord. That's not giving any explanation would have been better than that one. We're not going to put the 250, America turns 250 years old today, and we're celebrating, not today, but this year, and we're celebrating our country's 250th anniversary of breaking away from Great Britain and being free and, you know, the greatest country on earth, because 70% of our players are African American, and had they been around 200, I mean, that's a pretty large jump. Had they been around for 250 years ago, they wouldn't have been free. Are you serious? Are you serious? I mean, I think all of our ancestors at one time might have been enslaved. I mean, isn't there statistically, Dan, I think maybe you're the one that brought it up, I think that over the course of the world, there's been more white people of white pigmentation that have been enslaved than African Americans?
1: Yes, not by the United States, but the United States essentially enslaved the Irish before the blacks.
0: I'm talking about pigmentation.
1: Yes.
0: With regards to what your skin color is, I think over the course of time, there's been more...
1: Half the Middle East has been a slave,
0: right,
1: at any given time. The Greeks were slaves to the Romans.
0: And why are we still playing? Why are we still playing slave games? Why are we still even bringing that up? Why is that still a thing? Nobody's enslaved now. Nobody that we know ever owned slaves. My family came from the North, so we never owned slaves. I mean, like, why are we even playing the slave game? Like, why? That's stupid. Anyway, here's Angel Reese, and she was trying to show everybody her unbelievable three-point form. And
1: Kamala Harris's family owned slaves, right?
0: I guess.
2: Was it Kamala?
1: Kamala Harris's family owned slaves, I believe. Her father in Jamaica.
0: Hey, Alexa, did Kamala Harris's family own slaves?
3: I'm not quite sure how to help you with that.
0: Yeah.
1: And that girl from The View, did her family own slaves?
2: Yeah, she did, yeah.
0: Anyway, I want to show you guys, like, even if you don't know anything about basketball, even if you're just a weekend warrior and you can shoot a few hoops with your kid, even if you're a weekend warrior and you play organized basketball with your friends, you're just playing horse.
2: But yes, Kamala.
0: And pig. What, let me give
2: Kamala
0: me the report.
2: Kamala Harris did. It traces back in her lineage that a Jamaican-owned slave owner was her great-grandfather.
0: Great. That's great. I'm tired of the slave game. And when the WNBA says the reason we're not going to put the 250 patch on is because there was a portion, 70% of our players are African Americans, and they wouldn't have been free 250 years ago. So here is Angel Reese, who the league just absolutely loves and will do anything for her. And she decided this is her own social media. She wanted to show everybody how good of a shot she was from three-point land. And I think after this was up for a couple hours and the comments were like, listen, My 7-year-old can shoot better than that. And you can look at a person's form. And notice, Lummy, when I play this video, they never show where the ball goes. They just show her form. I think she misses every one of them.
1: Well, you don't hear that net going with every basket.
0: But here's the deal. Like, you look at this girl's form, and you're like, I've seen better form on girls that are playing 6th grade basketball.
1: Mm-hmm. I bet you that chick that couldn't drive the Tesla can throw better than this.
0: Watch this. I mean, like, what? Have you seen this, Lummy?
2: Yes.
0: Watch this. I mean, first of all, that's pushing the ball. That's like, if you know anything about, if you've ever been coached up by a person that really knows how to shoot, you're not supposed to push the ball.
1: Supposed to roll off your fingers.
0: You're supposed to use your leverage of it over your head or in front of your head and flick it. Not used, your hand is supposed to be more of a flicker and less of a plunger. Watch this. By the way, I haven't heard a swish yet.
4: Wow.
0: And so after 2 hours, they took it down. Reminder that Angel Reese actually had somebody film and post this. And then she got absolutely destroyed on social media, having somebody say the worst shooting form imaginable and made them delete it. And so there you go. And then here is, so during the All-Star game, Caitlin Clark continues to get snubbed, snubbed. During the All-Star game, the WNBA announces they're going to do this new documentary. It's a 6-part ESPN's announcement for its new 6-part docuseries, Life in the W, being the central to the league's record. And by the way, so it's all about the league's record attendance, viewership, and media buzz. That's what this 6-part docuseries produced by ESPN called Life in the W is about. It's about the league's record attendance, viewership, and social media buzz. Now, if that's what it's about, how do you keep out, how do you not cover the person that has created every portion of that? Instead, they follow Aja Wilson. Is it Napfizia?
1: Nafisa.
0: Nafisa Collier. And Dewana Bonner. I'm assuming all three are African-Americans?
1: Aja, Dafina, and Dewana?
0: They follow these three around as part of this 6-part docuseries and never once cover Caitlin Clark.
5: People kind of sweep us under the rug.
6: Bonner, three ball.
7: They call her fadeaway fee.
5: You don't even know, like, this is my livelihood. I do this for a living.
8: 3-time MVP.
5: For us to win it all, I need to perform.
9: I love you.
1: Well, she's worthy.
5: It's going to look like it's easy.
0: No, I think all of them are worthy.
1: 3-time MVP? I mean, she's worthy.
0: I think all of them are worthy. I think that all three of these, though, Dan, don't have anything to do with record viewership, don't have anything to do with TV, the new TV deal, don't have anything to do with the new social media buzz. That if she's the 3-time MVP, then she's had 3 years prior to Caitlin Clark to make this league what it's become today. Right?
1: Right.
0: I mean, if they're going with the all-time greatest players, then yes, 3-time MVP is in play, and probably the 3-time MVP of the league is in play if you're going to go ahead and again, your record attendance. She's had her years to get record attendance. Under her tutelage, in her 3 MVPs, I don't think they were setting records in viewership, attendance, and or media buzz. Correct? I mean, like...
1: No.
0: So the person, if they're going to build this docuseries on, let me again make sure I get it right, the league's record attendance, viewership, and social media buzz. Well, if you do these three players that were all pre Caitlin Clark, haven't they had, when they were at their highest, they were putting 4,000 people in asses in the seats.
4: But it is not.
9: This year, I've come in with a mission.
10: Oh, here comes up with a steal.
9: And anger is a great motivator.
11: You would think playing 17 years in the league, you would be set for life, but I'm not.
0: In my mind. This woman's been in the league for 17 years. She's had 17 years to create record viewership, right? She's had 17 years to create social media buzz. She's had 17 years to have record attendance. She hasn't. She's part of the old regime that needed a woman named Caitlin Clark to establish all of that.
1: Mm-hmm.
0: And you're going to completely gloss over the person that's done this. It would be like doing a NBA docuseries in 1980, which would have been Larry Bird and Magic Johnson's first year as rookies. Larry Bird won Rookie of the Year. Oh, I think somebody else won Rookie of the Year, didn't they, Lummy?
2: Yes, they did.
0: Caitlin Clark.
2: Yeah.
0: And in 19, and so it would have been like 1983, 3 years into Larry and Magic coming into the NBA, saving the NBA, and them doing a docuseries on Dr. J, Daryl Dawkins, and some other African-American man that was, you know, Clyde Drexler. No, those guys were all good. Yeah, Dr. J is one of the greatest, but the league wasn't resurrected on those three. You'd have to put Magic and Larry in there. And not putting Caitlin Clark and Sophie Cunningham in here, is it a white and black thing? Well, I don't know. Let's go ahead and rewind to the last thing we just talked about and how that the commissioner says we're not going to put the American 250 patch on because 70% of our players would have been enslaved back then. Now we go to the six-part docuseries by ESPN, and it's three African-American girls, no white girls. Two white girls are pretty much instrumental on why you're able to do this docuseries.
11: I'm just like, am I
0: the only one that's gonna step up and say it?
11: I'm gonna do next.
9: We're in a CBA year. About 85% of the league is free agents.
12: 2026 is gonna be one for the books.
13: You wanna say hi to your best friend?
14: Basketball is life changing, but is it worth missing your family?
9: Has this happened in any other sport where you're expanding this rapidly?
15: No, I wish that I lose so I can come home.
9: It's gonna be like mass chaos.
0: Boom, right there. Life in the W with these three women. Now, I'm sure that these three women are worthy, very much so. But I think you're missing the ball on a couple others. If you can do three, you can do five. Right?
2: You would think.
0: Listen, it's a six-part series. Why don't you do one? Why don't you dedicate one series to one person? Each three of these have their own episodes. Caitlin's got her episode, and Sophie's got her own. Right?
1: Be probably more interesting.
0: Probably be more well perceived. And this is the old hag. This is the commissioner. And this is the woman that's calling all the shots. And this is the woman that won't allow the American 250 patch. And this is the woman that's allowing Caitlin Clark to get flagrantly fouled. And this is the woman that has not corralled up the referees and said, we need to start calling a stricter game. And this is the woman that has allowed ESPN to do a six-part docuseries and not mention Caitlin Clark. This is the woman that when the WNBA did a 30-year poster, did not put Caitlin Clark on it. I mean, is it me or is Caitlin Clark really getting screwed over here?
2: It seems
16: misconception people have about being a league commissioner.
17: How hard we all work.
1: By the way, and in her mouth? Oh, I'm sorry.
0: I don't know what's in her mouth.
16: Great it's been over the last few years to grow the league.
0: How great it's been over the last few years? Okay.
16: The league and commissioner.
0: And prior to the last few years, what's the difference between 3 or 4 years ago and now? The reason why it may have grown. Everybody knows. I mean, statistically it shows. Caitlin Clark is the golden goose of the W.
1: It's true, Bubba, and everyone's... It's funny because it's so obvious and they won't admit it.
0: They will not.
1: And they are all getting paid because of her. And like you've said, Bubba, if I were her, I'd be hightailing it to Europe. I would take Sophia Cunningham with me and insist on a package deal, and I would build an entire league around those two, because no one cares about anyone else.
0: They don't care
1: except for those
0: listen,
1: two.
0: Listen, here in the States, the league that she help resurrect, does not care, and in most instances snub her when they can. And it seems like they only care about African-American players. They do not care.
1: Lesbians.
0: Lesbians and African-American players. The lesbian deal I can deal with.
1: Yeah, but, there's a massive percentage of them are like
16: commissioner.
0: Okay, that's all right. That's all
16: how hard we all work. By the way, and how great it's been over the last few years to grow the league exponentially, be in this hyper growth mode.
0: Why are you in the hyper growth mode? The only thing that's hyper growth is that big mole on your right side of your chin. That's hyper growth.
16: Don't see that there's a real strategy behind the business.
0: The strategy is you drafted this chick from Iowa to the Indiana Fever.
16: And that you have to execute on that strategy. I think a lot of people don't understand how hard that was, because when I first joined, we hit the pandemic and we had no people and no capital. And then we raised capital. We hired a great team. People don't realize like we have such a great team.
0: You mean you raised capital by putting in, instead of 4,500 people at the Gamebridge, wherever the Pacers play, when the Fever would, prior to Caitlin Clark, put 4,000 in there. And then they hired, and then Caitlin Clark comes around and they're selling out the place at 18.5. That's not a capital infusion from investors, my friend.
16: Team at the W. I think now it's like strategy. So the off season, everyone thinks, oh, you take off. No, it's really strategic because you have to figure out where to invest for the next year. So we'll be talking about some of that, you know, throughout All-Star Weekend, how we're thinking of investing, whether it's global, whether it's in technology, officiating, things like that. I don't think they realize how hard you actually work.
0: And I'll get the hell out of here, bitch. All right. When we return, Vita Vey for the Bucks. He wants a new deal.
2: No, I'm big surprise.
1: But he's probably getting underpaid, right?
0: No, he's on a massive deal right now.
2: 18 million.
0: He's on a big deal right now. And they're like, man, dude, you're on a big deal right now. You're an $18 to $20 million defensive lineman. Like, you know, now, yeah, granted, the upper echelon.
2: He's in his final year of his contract.
0: Yeah.
2: Yeah.
0: But I think his final year is $18 million.
2: Yes.
0: So I mean, like, it's not like Danny's in the final year of a $4 million deal, and he's an $18 million guy. He's in the final year of his $18 million, and he wants to think that he's a $25 to $30 million guy.
1: Well, he probably would be on a future contract, wouldn't he? What's the best nose tackle, you know, getting paid in the NFL?
0: Probably $25 million.
2: Yeah.
0: But I mean, you know, you don't need to be being a dick now. You still got a whole year left. Anyway, he's pissed off. The Shanahan head coach of the Niners got into a bad car wreck. Did you see that?
2: Yeah, and they kept it under wraps for like 2-3 weeks.
0: And Tony Romo got picked up for DUI in Milwaukee. And they're saying that I don't think that's going to jeopardize his CBS deal. I mean,
1: no, it shouldn't.
2: He's on Coronas every game. I mean, they know he's on.
17: Don't chalk up their behavior to being crazy rednecks.
18: Yeah, think about that.
17: They're just totally insane. The Bubba the Love Sponge Show.
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0: 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They're coming here, I think, what, tomorrow or Thursday?
1: Thursday.
0: To kind of streamline our security system. And we want to have everything buttoned up and tightened up. And we're going to, courtesy of GPZ Cabling. Thank you. For believing in us and being a great advertiser. Are the Bucks always going to be cheap?
1: Yes, as long as the Glazer owns it.
0: Are they the cheapest team in the league? Like,
1: they're one of them.
0: Like, if you're a free agent and you're thinking about, like, Baker really was kind of at the end of his rope, was he not?
1: Yeah.
0: He was kind of like, you know, he kind of didn't do anything at the Browns, didn't really do anything at the Panthers, and so we probably got him cheap. He came in here and has done a good job, but they're pretty much showing him the door by not giving him a big long-term deal, are they not?
1: Yes, they are.
0: Does he know that? I mean,
1: Yeah. He said that he wanted to try to get his contract done before the season, and it doesn't look like that's going to happen. It looks like the same with Vita Vey, and we will be one of the cheapest franchises, just like how the Rays were with Sternberg. We will be the cheapest franchises with the Glazers.
0: But you know the Glazers are never going to sell. They're never going to sell.
1: No, they're not. They make too much money. They promised. I mean,
0: I think they bought the team for what was it, Dan? 195?
2: Yeah, 196, 195.
1: 193.
0: And here's the thing, man. Mark Tate actually represented George Steinbrenner, and it came down to Steinbrenner and the Glazers. Steinbrenner's final offer was 190. And the Glazers came in the 11th hour, bumped it up like 5 or 6 and got it. Otherwise, George Steinbrenner was trying to. I think that would have been a great.
1: It would have. Yeah. And the Glazers, you know, when they came in, they promised they were going to repair all the roads. They were going to build all this infrastructure around the stadium.
0: And they didn't even hold on. The county built the stadium. They didn't pay anything for that stadium.
1: No. And then if you look at the roadways, they're all the same. There's nothing built around the stadium. There's nothing to do around the stadium.
0: Well, I mean,
1: it's awful.
2: They did not build up the areas like a campus. Like. In Philadelphia, there's 3 stadiums and a bunch of other like restaurants and stuff
0: that. They're trying to make that with the Rays. I mean, but you know.
1: Well, the Glazers are going to, you know, poo-poo on that.
0: Here we go.
3: Sources telling ESPN that Buccaneers nose tackle Vita Vea has requested a trade. Now, Vea is a 2-time Pro Bowler.
0: Now, Lummy, when you request a trade, do you usually get it, or do they just tell you to cool your jets? We're not giving you a trade. Like in baseball or basketball, it seems like if you want a trade and you want out of there, like when the Greek Freak from Milwaukee, the Bucks, whatever, I can never pronounce his name, but when he wanted out, they made it happen.
1: Well, it's kind of like with Myles Garrett with the Browns before he did his big-time deal. He's like, I want to be traded. And then the Browns came up with all the money and gave it
0: to
1: him.
0: So do you think that's going to... I mean, the Bucks cannot afford to get rid of Vita Vea.
1: No.
0: I mean, he's arguably a top 5 defensive lineman in the league.
2: But he's on the tail end of his career, and if he has value, they could get value out of it. Just the problem, like what Lumpy said, is they're not going to reinvest it.
0: Is he kind of like Dominican Sue in the fact that, you know, he's on the ladder, on the probably the final third of his shelf life, and you know you can't get the upper echelon, you know, 25 to 30 million defensive lineman sweetheart deal because you're what now, 33?
1: He's 31.
0: 31. Well, he would
2: That's
0: think,
2: not that old,
0: he would think
2: no.
0: that he would have some shelf life left in him.
1: Sure, about 4 years left, 3-4 years.
0: So what do you think? Let's play the article on what they think and then what you think.
3: Was a hold-in at mandatory minicamp after talks on a contract extension stalled. He's just the latest Tampa player.
0: Now, Dan, were you ever, I mean, I think the 6 years you did with the team, was there ever any holdouts when you were part of the team, and how disruptive is that?
2: As soon as the player is perceived as being contrary to the team and the mission, they get sort of like excommunicated, and they avoid them, and then there's tension, and then most of the time they do leave.
3: I'm happy with his deal now. Baker Mayfield is in the same boat, but hasn't yet asked for a trade. What do you make of this request from Vita Vea?
4: This is not surprising. Vea's been playing on a big contract here for multiple years with those big base salaries. We see most NFL teams restructure those salaries for void years, right? The Bucs haven't done that with Vea, which indicates that they want the flexibility to potentially not extend him and let him hit free agency. So $17 million in base salary sitting on this last year of his deal. Now, if I were Vita Vea and I was one of the two best nose tackles in football,
0: yeah.
4: And the other guy, Dexter Lawrence, got traded for the 10th overall pick like 3 months ago, I also would be saying, hey now, I think I'm pretty valuable here in the league. There's only two guys, Kevin, who are significant pass rush threats from the nose tackle. It's Lawrence and it's Vea. The issue for Vea is he's 3 years older. He is 31 years old. Lawrence was 28, already kind of pushing his prime. Vea is certainly past his. And so, I texted in.
0: Guy said that Vea's past his prime.
1: Yeah, well,
4: executive right with the trade broke. I said, if you were building a trade package for Vea, what would you do? He said, I don't know, like a second and a fifth, but it's going to be hard.
0: Man, if I'm any team in the league and I can get Vea for a second and a fifth, I'll get some knee pads too.
2: Yeah,
0: and throw in some oral, because I'm telling you right now, a second and a fifth would be a score for a team to get Vita Vea.
2: Oh yeah, because fifth round picks hardly ever work out.
0: No.
2: And second rounds, I mean, you trade for players that good.
1: Yeah, I know. But
0: you go in, you give the Bucks a second and a fifth, and you, with the understanding of Vea, is going to sign, you know, a new deal,
1: and you get 3 good years out of
0: and
1: them.
0: You give them a 3-year, $75 million deal.
2: Didn't we recently draft another guy?
0: 40 of it guaranteed
2: in that position.
0: That's 25 a year. Mm-hmm. He'd take that deal all day, wouldn't he?
2: Yeah.
0: Mm-hmm. Yeah, and all you're given is a second and a fifth with an absolute beast. Like, this guy's a beast. And like this little pencil-neck son of a bitch said, there's only two or three nose tackles that are real threats, you know, as a down lineman to get a sack, you know, like Sapp was. That's what made Sapp so valuable and a Hall of Famer, is because, you know, you weren't having, the defensive end and edge rushers, those are usually your sack guys. And when you got a guy that's up the middle and he's a sack threat, that's what makes unbelievable defenses.
1: When Vita Vea's been out of the lineup with an injury or whatever, the defensive line was absolutely atrocious. And the defensive line
0: he stops the run.
1: He's double teamed half
0: good,
1: the time.
0: He's good for 5 sacks a year. He's double teamed most of the time, which is going to give somebody else. You're going to free up a linebacker, free up somebody when you have to scrape that guard down on him. I mean, the Bucs not giving him what he wants is absolutely insane.
2: They'll end up franchise tagging him. They'll do a franchise tag on him and get another year out of him, yeah. And then they'll be done. They'll get this year, next year.
0: What's
2: be done.
0: The franchise tag for a DL?
1: It's going to be probably about 27 to 30 million.
0: Oh, that much?
1: Yeah.
2: He's in the top five.
1: Yeah, average defensive tackles right now are making about $25 million, $20-25 million.
0: So he's probably looking for like a 3-year, $90 million deal.
2: Yeah, 75 to 90 probably.
0: Yeah. I mean, you know, with half of that guaranteed. Here's the Shanahan Niners deal, and supposedly, I mean, wait till you see his list of injuries. It's pretty significant.
1: And they said the accident was nobody's fault.
0: Yeah, it was nobody, like, it was, there was no alcohol or drugs involved, and I don't know that there was anybody at fault. I think it was just kind of a racing deal. It was just kind of a car accident deal.
5: 49ers training camp kicks off on Sunday, but head coach Kyle Shanahan won't be there. He's recovering from a bad car crash. Here's what we know. It happened on July 14th near downtown Palo Alto when Shanahan's vehicle collided with an SUV. He went to the hospital suffering from a severe...
0: This is Dan. Severe concussion, broken nose, broken hand, 3 ribs fractured, and 40 stitches on the face.
2: And that's ER stitches. That's not like plastic surgery stitches. Those could be like 120 of big boys.
0: If Dan was to stitch that face up, it'd be well over $120, fine Italian silk thread.
1: And they said he almost lost his eye.
0: Yeah, that's 40 barbaric, you know, like Lummy had 8 or 9 stitches and Dan put 50 in them. He closed it up right. And if he hadn't, Lummy would have this big Frankenstein scar on his left cheek. And now it's right on his beard line. And quite frankly, Dan just, I mean, the hands of an angel, Lummy.
1: Yes, he is.
0: I was there when he did it. The hands of an angel.
2: Well, thank you. But, you know, Kyle Shanahan's going to look like, you know, a monster.
0: Oh, yeah, John
2: broken
0: Lynch.
2: Broken nose, broken hand, concussion. He probably broke some, maybe have some facial fractures.
0: Yeah, Lummy said he might, I guess the impact was close to his orbital, and he almost lost his eye, they said.
2: Jesus.
5: Concussion, a broken nose, broken hand, 3 fractured ribs, and 40 stitches to his face.
0: Now, I've never fractured a rib, Dan, but I've heard it's one of the most painful things in the, because you can't lay.
2: You can't do anything.
0: You can't get up.
2: Breathe.
0: You can't breathe very deep. You can't sit.
2: Everything hurts.
0: Like, it just,
2: for like a month.
0: Yeah.
5: Police say drugs and alcohol, not a factor here. Niners GM John Lynch says coach's recovery could take time. The team's assistant coach now stepping up to fill his duties.
0: And then finally, Tony Romo. Milwaukee.
1: He looks so happy.
0: He does. He looks good as hell.
2: Yeah, he's a fun drunk.
0: I hope this doesn't affect his CBS deal because I do enjoy him. I really do like. Listen,
2: do you like him more than Troy Aikman?
0: No. I like Aikman better, but I think Romo's good.
2: How about Chris Collinsworth?
0: I actually think that Brady, Collinsworth, Romo, and Aikman all do a pretty good job. I think Collinsworth might be the weakest link of them.
2: He's smart, but he's kind of a dick.
0: Yeah, and he's got that I've been doing this for so long swagger, and you're an idiot, and I'm not.
2: Right.
0: Whereas, you know, but, you know, if you look at all, I mean, I like Aikman. I really do. I like him and Joe Buck's dynamic. But I like Romo, too. I don't know. And I like Brady. I think people kind of don't give Brady his flowers. I think Brady in the 2 years he's been doing it has gotten really good.
2: Do you know who really sucks when the Peyton and Eli Manning do their little ESPN thing?
0: Yeah, they
2: it sucks.
0: Yeah, I don't.
2: Those guys suck. And I like Peyton Manning.
0: A lot of people like it.
2: I think it sucks.
6: We are falling right into our newsroom, and that is that Tony Romo, of course, this is the former quarterback for the Dallas Cowboys.
0: Trivia question. Where did Tony Romo play college football at?
1: Eastern Illinois.
0: Eastern Illinois, home of EL Damn. Crackers, Lummy, this big nightclub, the big blue box that rocks. I was dating this chick named Christine Elifson, and we used to go over to it's Charleston, Illinois, where Eastern Illinois University is, and I used to try to go over and get a little Cheetos finger Ooh. Off of her.
6: Has been arrested here in Milwaukee for an OWI, his first offense here. We're told he was arrested.
0: Isn't he from Wisconsin? I thought I saw that he was from Wisconsin.
1: I'm not sure. I know he's doing
0: hey, Alexa,
1: there.
0: Where is Tony Romo from, born?
7: Tony Romo was born in San Diego, California.
0: Oh, okay. I couldn't have been any further from Milwaukee. That's about as far from Milwaukee as Wisconsin as you can get.
6: On I-43, this was actually last night.
1: Yeah, by the way, he went to high school in Wisconsin.
0: Oh, okay.
1: So, yeah.
0: I knew that he would... I thought I'd seen that he was grown up or was somewhat reared in Wisconsin. So yeah,
1: he was just born in San Diego and then he moved to
0: maybe
1: Wisconsin.
0: A military kid, right?
1: He was, yep.
0: Yep. So, but I think he lived his, you know, like his high school playing years in Wisconsin.
1: Yes, he did.
0: Yeah.
6: He was booked at about 9:47 p.m. He has since been released. But again, certainly a story we're going to work to continue to follow. And get
0: Poor Tony. Just out having a few pops.
1: He was at a golf tournament.
0: He was at a golf tournament, probably a celebrity-type deal for a good function.
6: Tells Tony Romo himself from Burlington, Wisconsin. And again, this is his mugshot that we have gotten.
0: Good mugshot. Like, Dan, you can't pick that mugshot apart other than he looks like he's having a good time, right?
2: Yeah, he looks like a happy guy.
0: Like, you know, a lot of times people can really pick apart your mugshot.
2: Eyes aren't bloodshot.
0: Like, remember some of Tiger Woods' mugshots?
2: Oh,
0: he looked
2: yeah.
0: like he was literally, you know, still on pills.
2: Yeah.
0: Tony just looks like he's just a little bit buzzed a little bit.
2: He looks like that guy from The Office that Dallas does the action movies now. What's his name?
0: He's
2: the dorky guy, the tall guy in The Office.
0: Steve Carell.
1: I was thinking of the other main character, the one that was.
0: Yeah.
6: No, it is for an OWI that he was arrested, his first of that kind of offense.
1: What's an OWI?
0: Operating while intoxicated.
1: So what's the difference between that and a DUI?
6: Nothing.
2: States, just what they call it.
0: Just how they,
2: It used to be a DWI, then a DUI, now it's OWI. Yeah. I mean, there's like 3 or 4 different versions.
0: It's all about being drunk and being behind the wheel.
6: Into our newsroom, we're taking.
0: See, let me when they do OWI, then they can get you on a 4-wheeler. They can get you on a motorcycle. They can get you on anything. They can literally pull you over in front of your farm because you're out there getting crazy with your 4-wheeler. And you know, it's operating while intoxicated. You could be operating anything from a combine, you know, to a 4-wheeler to a Jeep to a motorcycle.
6: Look at his mugshot. So
0: to a Tesla Cybertruck like Danny.
6: This is the former NFL star.
0: How many miles you got on that? Listen, all right, Tony Romo arrested OWI. 12,000. Really?
2: 14.
0: And that's 12 or 14 that you'd be putting on your good car,
2: right.
0: your Lambo.
2: Mm-hmm.
0: And, you know, when's the last time you bought a tank of gas?
2: Before I went to Jersey.
0: Right.
2: A month ago.
0: Well, just in one of your other cars, right?
2: Yeah, on the Lambo.
0: Now, Dan, is this exactly the type of hair stuff that you... It's my understanding that this is the machine that this doctor has... is exactly the same thing you got.
2: Yep, sure is.
0: And anybody that's going to do the hair transplant deal, they have to have the machine that this guy's got and that you got, or you don't have the latest machine.
2: Right, that really is the standard of care now. It's the gold standard.
0: What's it called? What's the machine?
2: Neograft.
0: Neograft. John Cena, call me the doctor of haironomics after her. This is him after. Look how good that looks. He had two of them. He's had two in the last year, and you know he was starting
2: up for his stinky winky.
0: What?
2: No, go ahead.
0: And you know this is him with Dr. And Dan may know the guy, Ken Anderson, and this is the hair transplant specialist that John Cena used. But I'm telling you, Dan has the same neograft machine that this guy does. And if you and this is now, do you have to go? Like if I was,
2: you don't have to shave it all the way.
1: But he says that if you shave it up all the way, it grows back better. I guess that's what Cena says.
0: Let's talk to the doctor that does it, Dan.
1: Yeah,
2: no.
0: You only have
2: to. It's easier to do it. It takes less time if you shave the head.
0: Why?
2: Because it's just easier to see where you need to be. You're not fighting with the hair.
0: So, like, if I was to do it, like we're talking about, I might do it at the end of the year in my mm-hmm. little crown of honor, my male powder and baldness in the middle.
2: Probably won't shave that. We'll just take the extra time. The donor site gets shaved, but that's in the back.
0: No, but, like, what I'm saying is, like...
2: The top? You don't need to shave that.
0: Do you take all of my hair? Am I going to look like this?
2: No.
0: Okay. Are you going to put...
2: And you're not going to wear those stupid-ass shoes.
0: Well, yeah, I'm not going to wear that, and you're not going to wear that stupid ass cap either.
2: No, I'm not.
0: Right, and I don't even know that you're going to be. Well, you'll probably be in scrubs.
2: Maybe.
0: What dictates whether you're in scrubs or not?
2: Well, I'm in surgery. Like I'm operating in surgery at the surgery center. I'm wearing scrubs while I'm operating, and then I leave them there. In my office, if I'm doing something that could be messy, I'll put scrubs on. But usually, I'm wearing a dress shirt and slacks.
0: Right, right. Because probably. Half of what you do at the store at the office is assess and give people estimates on procedures they will want. What they want down the road, and then most of the procedures like the Morpheus and Botox and things like that can be done by your nurses, and you don't have to necessarily do it.
2: I'll do little small lipos in the office or take things off of moles and things like that.
0: Right.
2: So if I'm taking off
0: will you scrub up for that?
2: If I'm taking off a mole, I'll wear what I'm wearing right now. If I'm doing a little lipo in the office, and sometimes I'll change.
0: Okay. I know that you think it's the biggest douche ever when doctors go out to bars and
2: restaurants,
0: happy hour, wearing their scrubs.
2: Douche, biggest douche in the world. Biggest douchebags in the world.
1: You should have seen Dr. Dan at the Tarpons game, or no, the Yankees game, when we were walking up, when I went to go get Dr. Dan, and this guy was walking around in his scrubs, and Dr. Dan had to do a double
0: take.
1: Now,
0: Dan, will you, because you're a very... over 20 plus years, going on 30 plus years doctor, and probably in the doctor arena, pretty popular, probably top five popularity of in this whole entire area with regards to name recognition as to being a doctor. Will you, when you see a doctor that's scrubbed out in public, will you take him aside and be, hey, where's your stethoscope there, Johnny Douchebag?
2: I won't take him aside. I'll start saying it out loud so he can overhear it.
0: Like what?
2: Oh, what is this guy? Is he the ER shift? Is the paramedics here? Is this guy a nurse? Is he trying out for a new TV show? ER sitcom? I mean, what? Who the hell is wearing scrubs right now?
0: Yeah.
2: What kind of douchebag is wearing scrubs right now? The only ones wearing scrubs out in public should be a girl with tight, stretchy scrubs and a nice body that's working in a doctor's office and is going out to lunch.
0: That's it.
2: That's it. Nothing. Anyone else, you should be stapled to the wall in shame.
0: If it's past 2 o'clock, then the douchiness kicks in.
2: Oh, yeah. But if it's any doctor that wears scrubs outside of his office or the operating room or the hospital, again, douche bag. Yes, I said it. Douche bag.
1: Well, Dr. Dan, do you remember the guy that we saw? Remember he had all his credentials on his scrubs?
2: I got douche bag.
0: Hold on. He wore his like name badge to...
2: Yeah, I'm Dr. Douchebag.
0: Dr. Douchebag, ER, Tampa General.
1: Yeah, it was stitched on there.
0: Oh, embroidered?
2: Yeah, yes. Embroidered from the Douchebag Medical Center.
0: Embroidered scrubs.
2: Right.
0: Nothing vinegar screams will sell. Douche worse, right?
2: Yeah. Wow. It's as douchey as you get. I know someone that was like stopped by a doctor wearing scrubs with his names on it, driving a golf cart around, you know, the Davis Island area, and introduced himself as like, I'm Dr. Douchebag.
0: And I got my scrubs to prove it.
2: Yeah. Well, it's douche, dude. Douchebag.
0: I think the only thing douchier, Dan, than scrubs is when they accessorize with a stethoscope
2: around the neck. Yes. Yeah, you add that to the costume.
0: Oh my God!
2: You are screaming asshole.
0: I mean, yeah, I mean, like for real,
2: right?
0: I mean, do you really use a stethoscope that much anymore?
2: Nope.
0: I mean, they hook those little probes up to your fingers, and it gives you all the information you need.
2: All you need.
0: I mean, if you want to hear the lungs, I guess, and some stuff like that.
2: There's zero excuse to wear scrubs outside the medical environment. It's dirty. If you're saying, like, I wear scrubs because I'm a doctor, okay, it's dirty when you wear them out. You shouldn't be wearing them again. You shouldn't be taking them home. Douche bag.
0: Plus, whatever you may have encountered.
2: Right. You're spreading all that crap around the world.
0: You're bringing that out to the world.
2: Right.
0: Those scrubs are to protect the patient when they're in there and that they're sterile, and they're protecting you from when you leave. You're basically getting rid of a layer of clothing that may have been contaminated by whatever what we're treating at the time, right?
2: Mm-hmm.
0: And that your real clothes ain't got nothing on them.
2: Mm-hmm.
0: When we return, Lummy, this is where Dan will start doing the I told you so gimmicks, because the minute that Corona came out or that we became familiar with it, Dan called it out. It's a lab leak. It's absolutely a lab leak. And everybody's like, no, we got it from a pangolin or whatever the hell it's called, the wet market. And now it's are they investigating this? Or like, you know,
2: I hope it's a real investigation, Bubba.
0: Where are we going with this?
2: I'd like to just tell you a story about, you know, the Great Plague of Milan of 1630.
0: Can you hold on to that?
2: Okay.
0: Can we open up with that?
2: Sure.
0: All right.
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0: 843 Bubba, the Dr. Dan Full Effect Willie. Hold on, stand up. $100 from 843. 843 Bubba. Isn't he a Packer guy?
3: A Packer?
0: I thought, isn't he? No, there's.
4: No, that's hierarchy.
0: That's hierarchy.
4: Yeah, 843 Bubba is. He's South Carolina.
0: Oh, he's South Carolina?
4: Yeah, Hall of Famer.
0: Thank you, my friend. 843 Bubba. Appreciate you. Dr. Dangy, you made it right on the nip of time from that little outdoor TT.
5: Mm-hmm. TT night night.
6: It likely jumped species from an animal reservoir into humans and now is spreading among humans.
0: By the way, January 2020. This is what Fauci comes out with, January 2020.
6: Are into humans and now is spreading among humans.
7: The mutations that it took to get to the point where it is now is...
0: Dan, isn't that almost like not medically, factually even sound with regards to that a mutation could go from a... something that's sold at the wet market into humans, or can that happen?
5: That could definitely happen.
0: That can happen.
5: Yeah, it can happen with bird flu and certain things like that.
0: But it didn't happen here.
5: I don't believe it did.
7: Totally consistent.
0: How is this guy? Is this guy like a 5-footer?
5: No, he's tiny. Yeah, yeah. He'd be a good lawn jockey. He should carry a lamp and sit out front of my house for the next 10 years.
0: What were you gonna say earlier?
5: The reason that this didn't happen the way he's describing it all goes back to that original article that we talked about, and we talked about a lot of this stuff, but that we talked about where it's about like a 7-page article talking about the origins of COVID. It was in, I believe, Nature magazine. And the first 5 pages clearly proved to me that COVID was man-made because of specific genetic sequences within the virus that were only found in patented genes that have already been like defined and patented and were inserted into the virus's genome. That does not happen accidentally. That does not happen through evolution. That happens when some asshole takes a piece of a gene and sticks it into another virus to try to make it stronger, more durable, more infectious, and more dangerous. And so, after reading the first 5 pages of this article, which clearly shows man-made man-made genetic material in this virus.
0: When was this article out?
5: In the spring of 2020.
0: Yeah, so
5: right in the middle, right when we were doing 5 days a week, and everyone ran like little bitches because they were scared. It was just you, me, and Lummy Bubba, and everyone else was a big, giant, hairy pussy, and we were doing the radio every day, and the whole world was scared.
4: Huh? Who are you referring to?
5: I'm referring to a lot of people, starting with Seth and ending with Brian. But when we were like fearlessly coming in, disregarding our own safety to bring the public service to the world and try to give the truth to the world, and we're vilified and shut down and deplatformed and threatened.
0: You almost lost your medical license, and we almost got thrown off of YouTube forever.
5: You got thrown off for long periods of time. Yeah. You've lost thousands and thousands of dollars. It's cost you thousands of dollars personally.
0: Yep. Yep.
5: I said that there's no way that this had a natural jump from animals to humans. It was impossible based on science.
0: And they quacked you out.
5: And I'm a scientist. I've been in school for 17 and a half years after high school. I am a published scientist. I can read an article, understand it, and make my own scientific determination as to whether or not the article is truthful, valid, and reproducible. And what I read on that day was complete bullshiz. And I couldn't believe it. It didn't make any sense to me. And it came out later that this asshole threatened the authors of the article and was going to ruin their careers if they had that conclusion that it was man-made. And instead, they changed their conclusion and were rewarded with further grants.
0: And weaponized.
5: All should be in jail.
0: And weaponized the government to come down on various platforms if you didn't toe the WHO guidelines.
5: Right.
7: Jump. Of a species from an animal to a human.
8: Are you calling for the closure of the wet markets?
7: I think yep. they should shut down those things right away. I mean, it just, it boggles my mind because what we're going through right now is a direct result of that.
8: And you have animals that come out of the wild that are sold.
0: This is a year later.
5: He is a psychopath, in my opinion. He's saying this with a straight face.

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1: He was, you know, he was tournament central. He was guy number one. You know, he was the head of the WHO who navigated us all through this. And why would he lie so much?
2: Well, but Dr. N, wouldn't you see from what you've seen in this one is that he was so in his head, like he was praising himself the whole time.
3: So
2: he loved the fame.
3: There's four reasons that guys do things like this. Guys do things that are dishonest. Four reasons: money, and three of the four are the reasons that he did it.
1: Yeah, because he's not getting out of a. I mean,
3: nah. His ding dings. Yeah. It's just pointing to hell.
4: Right. Reason to believe that jump.
1: So power,
3: I just can't wait for the prostate cancer to get to him.
1: Power, fame, and money.
3: Power, fame, and money. And he was seeking all three.
1: Yep.
3: He got all three. And you know, his blanket pardon, which I do have the text of, is very interesting. He was pardoned in January 19th of 2025, literally like a day or two before Trump takes office. And he is pardoned, full and unconditional pardon, for any offenses against the United States which he may have committed or taken part in during the period from January 1st, 2014, through the date of this pardon.
4: Thing of species.
1: Wow, that's a pretty big, encompassed all pardon.
3: Yeah, it's a 11-year pardon.
1: Right.
3: For 11 years of behavior.
1: Including how much he may have made from Big Pharma, no matter, you know, like all none of that's in, like, you can't investigate him for, it's a blanket pardon for, I think, anything, right?
3: The feds can't, but you know who can?
1: The states.
3: State of Florida, individuals. So this doesn't protect.
1: This is a federal pardon. This isn't like if the state charge. Of Florida was to, you know, say, hey, listen.
4: From an animal reservoir occurred.
5: I am of the point of view that I still think the most likely etiology of this pathogen in Wuhan was from a laboratory.
3: Jail. This guy should be in jail, too.
1: No, hold on. This guy said from a laboratory escape, though.
3: No, listen to him, though.
4: So Dr. Redfield was mentioning that he was giving an opinion as to a possibility. But again, there are other alternatives.
1: No, I think you got that one.
3: Not him.
1: I think you got that wrong.
2: Yeah, he was actually going against Fauci.
1: I think you got that wrong.
3: I thought it was the current CDC director.
1: No. I think Dan,
3: you're right.
1: This guy actually is on your team.
3: No, you're
1: right. This guy's on team Dan.
5: I am of the point of view that I still think the most likely etiology of this pathogen in Wuhan was from a laboratory, escaped.
4: So Dr.
1: Redfield. Boom. So then that guy says that, Dr. Redfield, and then what's Fauci do right after? Doubles down on how wrong that guy was, and again, it came from a pangolin.
4: Redfield was mentioning that he was giving an opinion as to a possibility. But again, there are other alternatives, others that most people hold by. That the most likely origin is a natural origin from an animal reservoir to human.
6: What they did is they cleaned out the markets as soon as it turned out that it was clear that there were clusters coming from the market, which, you know, in typical fashion, I think trying to make sure that things don't get pointed to them. They probably got rid of the animals.
1: This is nearly two. This is him selling this down the river for 2+ years at this point.
6: That were the intermediary hosts there.
7: The place of origin was not within the market itself.
6: No, I don't think you could say that. I think you could say we don't know how and where it originated. There are wet markets in Wuhan that are ample opportunity for a virus to jump, but more likely that it's a natural occurrence.
1: 3 years now. 3 years.
6: From an animal reservoir to a human.
8: So it came from a wet market in the same place where there's this huge lab that does all the kind of development of...
1: good for Cuomo, Dan, for, you know, like...
3: Yeah, but this is March 23 before Cuomo does this.
1: No.
3: He defended him for the first 2 years.
1: I know, but good for...

0: him for trying here.
1: Exactly what this thing is. That's some coincidence.
2: It's a coincidence, but, you know, there are so many labs all over China that have both labs and wet markets.
3: Bubba, this is after he already got canned by CNN. This is on his own nation news.
0: I understand.
3: This is like now he's not sucking the CNN D.
0: Right, he's actually can form his own opinion.
3: Yes.
2: We're in Beijing or Shanghai, you'd be saying the same thing. You have a
0: Now, at this time, Dan, does Fauci really know... I mean, he knew from January 2020 that it was a lab leak. It was a Wuhan lab leak. It was manufactured in a lab and leaked from a lab. Not from the wet market. So as he speaks for these 3+ years, he knew the truth.
3: He sure did.
0: He knew the truth. And
3: he
0: knew
3: the truth from at least January or February of 2020, in my opinion.
0: We can prove that.
3: Mm-hmm.
0: We can prove that. Here's Jesse Waters. Now let me. This is last night.
4: Yes.
0: So again, the Fauci stuff is all going down as we speak.
4: This is from his journals that Rand Paul released,
0: and he absolutely lied to the American public. Absolutely, bona fidely, absolutely 100% lied to the American public. He knew it came from a lab leak. He knew it didn't come from an animal, the pangolin, whatever it's called.
3: Pangolin.
0: The pangolin.
3: And this is not all he lied about, Bubba. This is just
0: He lied about it all.
3: He lied about the vaccine. He said if you get the vaccine, you're not going to get it. It's black and white. The social distancing was a lie. The masks were a lie. And the fact that hydroxychloroquine and ivermectin didn't work was a lie because he couldn't get his emergency use authorization for the vaccine if there was any kind of
0: alternative
3: of functioning and effective alternative.
5: And he's writing about the press like it's a woman that he's sleeping with. Here's some quotes.
6: Or dreamed of.
5: Right. The press is still hot and heavy about me. The situation with my national and international fame is explosive and...
0: Oh. So he wants to talk third person. I'm sorry. He wants to talk first person. My international fame.
4: Yeah.
0: He wants to act like he's all that, huh?
5: Really unimaginable. The press is going wild with me. But he also writes about himself. Like it's like self.
0: What's his background, Dan? Like what? Like
3: Italian.
0: No. Like, where did he come from? Like, where did he practice? Was he ever a regular doctor?
3: I think he was a surgeon. I think he was an MD, and I think he was an immunologist.
0: All right.
3: Well, infectious disease doctor.
0: And he's been
3: back then they were taking care of, you know, like malaria.
0: He's been part of the government for God, I think maybe since Clinton, right?
3: In the 80s.
0: Yeah, since Reagan.
4: Looks like 69 he was with the US Public Health Service.
0: Oh my God, 1969?
4: Yes. Right.
0: That would have been Nixon. That would have been Lyndon Johnson Nixon.
3: Right.
5: Sure. He writes, the donuts are being named after me. T-shirts have my picture on them. And San Francisco Radio is dedicating a song to me. It goes on and on.
0: What a narcissistic asshole that should be behind bars.
3: Can I read you a story about what happened in Milan in 1630?
0: Please do, yes.
3: There was an inscription on a column that was erected at the site of the, here where this plot of land extends, formerly stood the shop of the barber, Giacomo Mora, who had conspired with Giugielmo Piazza, commissary of public health, and with others, while a frightful plague exercised its ravages by means of deadly ointments spread on all sides to hurl many citizens into a cruel death. What the accusation was is that this minister of public health was purposefully spreading the plague by mixing it with some stuff and spreading the diseased remnants on doorknobs and other things throughout the town. For this, the Senate, having declared them both to be enemies of their country, decreed that, placed on an elevated car, their flesh should be torn with red-hot pincers, their right hands be cut off, their bones be broken, and they should be extended on the wheel, at the end of 6 hours be put to death and burnt. Then, that there may be no remains, no trace of these guilty men, their possessions should be sold at public sale, their ashes thrown into the river, And to perpetuate the memory of their deed, the Senate wills that the house in which this crime was projected shall be razed to the ground, shall never be rebuilt, and at this place a column shall be erected, which shall be called infamous. Keep afar off, and then afar off, good citizens, lest this cursed ground should pollute you with its infamy. August of 1630. So that's what we did 400 years ago when this happened.
0: When somebody propagated and, and
3: they were literally, they were dragged around town, tortured, put to death, and they burned every evidence of them and their existence.
0: And their property was sold at auction.
3: Right.
0: Man, I'm all
3: from
0: for
3: civilization.
0: That. I'm all for that. Let's do that to Fauci immediately, in my opinion.
5: About is he's treating his guilty conscience because he knows he funded gain of function that slipped out of that Wuhan lab and infected millions
0: of people. And so listen now, let me just take it a step further. They're not only saying that he know about it, they're saying he helped fund this particular experiment, this gain of function that somehow slipped out of the lab. I don't know if a worker got it. And it just at that point, you know, started mutating. It only takes what, Dan, one person to have it. Then you say, you know, two people got it. Then,
3: five people,
0: then
3: ten people.
0: Five people got it. Then 50 people got it. Then 500 people got it. Then 10,000 people got it. You know, you just live your life and you pass it. And they're saying he actually funded, or the organization that he was in charge of, the WHO, the CDC, the many different monikers that he was in charge of, they funded this. They knew about it, and they knew it was a lab leak. Why couldn't they go to the American public with that?
3: Because they're so hurt. They're worried that we're going to hurt China's feelings.
5: People.
3: That's not the real reason, though. Do you know why they did that?
0: No.
3: Because they knew they had their hands. No, they had their hands were dirty because Fauci funded that lab.
4: Yeah.
3: That's why he was trying to protect the labs. Not that we love China. He was trying to protect his own ass. He's like, there's no way it could have came out of my lab. Not when I was in charge. So the other thing that really pisses me off, that we don't talk about at all, is all those Omicron variants. Remember the Omicrons that came around after about
0: Delta
3: a year and a half?
0: And the Omicron.
3: Right. Where'd they all come out of? Africa. And what was in South Africa? Where they were coming out of? Another COVID lab. Hmm.
0: Oh, nobody even knows about
3: that. Nobody even talks about that.
0: No.
3: No one says anything about that. So these labs, so they're run by clowns.
0: All these variants that came subsequently thereafter the original corona.
3: All came out of Africa. All the Omicrons came out of Africa where the other lab was.
4: So it looks like between 2014 and 2019, he granted about $4 million to the Wuhan for lab. COVID research. Yes.
5: It's in his diary. The COVID fatality rate's like 0.2%. Goes on TV, says it's like 3%. He's bragging in his little diary.
0: As much as Fauci's under fire right now, and we're finding out that he lied and he's a liar, and there's, you know, we actually have excerpts of this diary that he was keeping that I can get into next, but like, can we do anything? I mean, is there anything that can be done, or is this just fodder for us to be mad as hell? And he's been given a blanket pardon by Biden the last day Biden was in office so that he can't be held accountable for anything that rolled back clear to 14. So, like, again, Dan, will states now start organizing against him potentially now that
3: I think so.
0: Now that, you know, this is a really big story that he's an absolute liar and
3: right.
0: They have
3: absolute. And states can't go after him in federal court. Because it can't be like a state against a person goes into federal court, and it's going to probably end up in federal court, but they have to do it under a state crime. It can't be under a federal crime. So even though it can go to federal court, it has to be, you know, germane
0: state
3: to state
0: situation.
3: Law. State law.
0: So
3: but
0: it's
3: 50 states have laws against
0: right,
3: murder.
0: Exactly.
5: He told de Blasio
3: and fraud.
5: And Newsom to shut everything down, then goes on TV and says, I never told anybody to shut anything down. And then he tells everybody.
0: So Dan, did the masks mean nothing?
3: Nothing.
0: Did the social distance mean nothing?
3: Nothing.
0: Did the vaccine do anything? Good.
3: It in certain age groups, there were some studies that suggested that it would lessen the severity of the disease. But there's also studies that showed that it increased the likelihood of getting the disease, that the subsequent boosters made it even worse, and there were some studies that showed that the more vaccines you got, the more likely you were to get it.
0: Jay, standing by on Zoom, getting ready to go into words. Jay, you there, bud?
6: I am. Good morning.
0: Oh, man. Sounds like the voice of an angel. Look at that that bass. Mm. Hold on.
5: Buddy to go get vax. She couldn't catch it. And then he writes in his diary, oh, yeah, people are catching it. And then he tells people don't have Thanksgiving dinner. Month before, he's having dinner with Jake Tapper.
7: Wow. Kennedy.
0: I mean, Jay, where do you, I got to go to words, and then we're going to, he has, let me, this is his, these are excerpts from his diary, correct?
4: Yes.
0: Now, where did we get, where did whomever get
4: Rand, this? Rand Paul, he got it from I guess they're bringing it up, and that's something that they got.
0: Now, Jay, how would they be able to?
4: Megatron is $20.
0: Thank you so much. Jay, how would they be able to get a person's diary and publish it publicly? How would you have that standing?
6: The Senate is still investigating him, even though he is, you know, technically immune from prosecution. They're trying to see if they can set him up for something else in the future. He's going to be called, he was subpoenaed to testify under oath in front of Congress, and they're going to ask him a bunch of these questions and see if they can try to set him up for a new crime that he will have committed by lying.
0: But
6: so he may have to go take the fifth, which will make him look like a complete, as Danny said, and I have to agree with this language, asshole.
0: Right.
6: Because, you know, in these diaries, Bubba, you know how many times he said the word, you know, you're big on numbers.
0: Yeah, I
6: am. You know how many times he said learning deficit, cost-benefit analysis, social distancing, and all those diary entries? Zero. He said thing like, I'm a hero 60 times, and how many times he was on the news, and he said Instagram, and he said all these things about power and media influence and how he was against Trump, and it was weird. This dude was on a complete power trip from the very, very beginning, and you can see that all he did was continue his narrative for the entire time.
0: It makes me
6: just want to say thank you to Dan.
0: Well, like Dan said, there would be only four reasons Fauci would act the way he did: money, fame, power, and vagina. And the last one's probably not in play. So, power, money, fame, and that's only validated by his excerpts from a personal diary, talking about how famous, talking about how cookies are named after him, donuts, T-shirts, talk show hosts in San Francisco.
6: Talking to Governor Roberts talked about me. Oh my goodness.
0: Yeah.
6: You know, what really frustrates me is I just want to say again, thank you, Danny, my hero. Someone, my father and Danny, if you remember, they were on this. On my birthday, May 21st, 2020, I was at the surf ranch. I already had hydroxychloroquine and a Z-Pak that I was traveling with. My father and my brother had already gone through all these articles from The Lancet, had already gone out publicly at great public expense. And I know you say it, but I mean, we give Dan so much shiz. And I just want to say thank you.
0: We don't
6: give 600 lives.
0: We don't give
6: saved.
0: Him shiz. We know deep down he's absolutely superior to all of us. But we got to keep him down because he'll just blow a spot up so bad. You don't understand.
3: But Dan doesn't refer to himself in the third person very often.
0: Well, sometimes you do, but not very often. Not very often. And you know what, Dan? You might be one of the very few people that can do it and pull it off. So anyway, when we come back, what I have on my screen here, are these excerpts from his diary?
4: Yeah, that's just one of the pages. There's multiple pages, right, but
0: is it pretty?
3: And what dude keeps a diary? I thought that's a chick thing or like something you do like in middle school. I mean, what man keeps a diary?
0: I don't know.
6: Well, Dan, wouldn't you expect it to be like the deliberation of the cost benefit analysis of shutting schools down? I'm laboring over these consequences that have huge. Huge consequences for children and for huge demographics of our population of the world. Nothing.
3: No, I haven't slept in weeks. I'm so worried about humanity.
0: Right. Not yet.
3: No, I get to talk to the mayor. I get to talk to the governor. I got a cookie named after me. I got T-shirts. I'm famous. Wow. Look at my Instagram. Wow. I'm the famous little midget.
0: Packed with all that and more, we'll start diving into Fauci's diary. Here momentarily, and what you will not hear is what Dan said he should be saying is, wow, you know what? I have to make some pretty tough decisions here. I hope I make the best decision for my country and my people. You know, I have all types of data from all different directions. I hope that I can make the right decision for all of for all of mankind, and in more particular, my country.
3: Yeah, I want to be the midget on Game of Thrones.
8: He's hit the rattler. What comes next? We can only guess. The Bubba the Love Sponge Show returns after these words.
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0: necessarily any copy. 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And he's been so good to me over the years. He used to give me and Hogan matching Passats back in the day. Rolo, thank you so much. VWofWC.com, Volkswagen of Wesley Chapel. Tell them you listen to the Bubba Show, your Bubba Army, and get maybe an extra $1,000 or so off on your deal. Thank you, Rolo, for all that you do, my friend. Appreciate you.
1: Gooch, $100.
0: Yeah, can you believe that? Better known nice. As Ebenezer, right?
1: Ebenezer, 28.
0: Thank you, Gooch. Appreciate you. Dan, why? Medically, my eyes are like watering a lot lately, and like they burn, and I put eye drops in, and it lasts a little bit, but then it gets to burning again. Do you think I got some type of an eye infection or something?
2: Absolutely could, and also you just could be getting dry eyes because you're just getting, you know.
0: Because I'm old, just
2: mature.
0: Say yeah. I don't think it's a dry eye. It's more of like a stinging sensation.
2: You probably got a little infection.
0: Maybe can I call NABA and get me some eye drops?
2: Yeah, we'll get you drops.
0: Get me the strongest ones known to man, please.
2: I will. And use 40 of them at a time. Just pour half the bottle in. I get you like 7 bottles. Just use a bottle a day.
0: 7 refills on Mr. Clem, the DEA has red flagged you for getting 7 refills on eye drops.
2: Yeah, he's an eye drop abuser. He's
0: I'm
2: guys
0: sorry.
2: With cocaine.
0: I mean, listen, don't worry about the fact that I don't get opiates or anything like that. I just get eye drops, buddy. Sorry.
2: Yeah, it's like being addicted to laxatives.
0: Dr. Diaco, we're looking into you for aggressively prescribing eye drops. Can you imagine if the DA came and talked to you about eye drops?
2: I know.
0: I mean, like, are you kidding me, buddy?
2: Guys, good life.
0: Please, you got these pill mills over here giving, you know, full-blown 80 oxys with 35 refills, and I gave somebody 4 refills on some eye drops, my friend, please.
1: You know, there has been, I think, some links of eye problems to the vaccine.
2: Oh,
0: shut up, Lummy.
2: Yes, there have.
0: Oh, you know what, Lummy?
2: Uh-oh.
0: I did get I just got some kind of deal. I did get a hold of I know somebody that works locally at the alcohol, tobacco, and firearm.
1: Oh, yeah.
0: ATF.
1: Yes.
0: There's a good Bubba Arm. I'm not mentioning his name. Mm. I'm not mentioning, you know, what he's got mostly, like, I think his jurisdiction is like from Inverness clear to like Naples. Like, he has the whole Gulf Coast, him and the local ATF agents here, alcohol, tobacco, firearms. That's a pretty broad enforcement bureau, and I asked him, Dan, about those switches. I was on
2: X. That you learned about the other day.
0: Well, yeah, so okay. I was on X yesterday, and now that I'm looking for them, now that I watched one of them, it's aggregating to, like, you know, now I'm getting all types of these videos of these people that have these, you know, 9mm or these Glock 40s or whatever, and they can shoot, like, this guy had a 60 round magazine in like his Sig Sauer 9 or something like that, and it was like, nah.
2: 5 seconds.
0: Yeah. So I sent it to my buddy at the ATF, and I go, how is this possible? And he goes, it's not. Meaning, like, don't let us catch you with it. But I mean, privately, I think if you're just, you know, going to the local shooting range or maybe going outside because you got some property to blow off your gun, I mean, you could probably privately own them, couldn't you? Just don't get caught with it.
2: It's illegal to possess it, but I'm sure if you had one and used it, like, in, you know, in the woods with your friends, you wouldn't get in trouble. If you busted one out at a gun range, the guy in the gun range would call the police.
0: Yeah, true.
3: Or if you video it and post it on FaceTime or Facebook or whatever, you know, hey, look at me shooting this thing in my woods.
0: That's what I understand, Jay. Like, all the footage that I'm getting are people that are posting themselves as themselves shooting these off into the woods and stuff, and there's actually a couple places that were like selling them, and I don't understand how you could sell these things.
3: You would think that the you know, the ATF would look at those videos, and you could very easily identify who the person is and where they're doing it. Most phones are geolocated for the videos that you're posting. You have to like set every single privacy setting to the most private setting for Facebook not to track where you are doing things. So I would think it would be easy, Bubba, and that would be very easy enforcement.
0: Is but just they're scour and Facebook they're selling found. Them, Jay. They're selling them.
2: Yeah, you won't be that what? Guy on record buying it. Because once that place gets busted, they're knocking on your door next.
0: Oh,
3: yeah. That's
0: I mean,
3: really
0: listen,
3: scary.
0: I'm all about the Second Amendment, but those things are something that we don't need.
2: You can't control it.
0: You can, well, you just don't need that type of automatic firepower in the hands of just Joe P. Citizen. Like those need to be in the hands of like SWAT and
2: not
0: like,
2: Joe P. Thug.
0: No, not Joe P. Thug. I mean, that coming because they are. Oh my God. Like, I mean,
3: you have the slippery slope argument with the Second Amendment. And so, you know, I'm one of you. We're all Second Amendment people, but there are reasonable restrictions.
0: Sure.
3: And saying that normal citizens shouldn't have fully automatic weapons is not that big of a deal. Taking away semis is a big deal.
0: No.
3: Because that just takes away any type of handgun that we would use.
0: I don't think any of us have a problem being big Second Amendment advocates that, listen, if you have a gun and you can fire it as fast as you can pull the trigger, so be it. I mean, like, that's a gun. Boom, boom, boom, boom, boom, boom. Like, you know, as fast as you can literally physically pull the trigger, I have no problem with you owning any type of gun for the most part. But when you start getting into the automatic aspects of it, things that our forefathers probably, I don't even know that we had automatic capabilities back then. It was muskets, right? I mean, you know.
2: Yeah, we didn't have rifles.
0: Yeah, I mean, like, yeah, we had, like, you know, slingshots.
2: Ball.
3: But ironically,
2: it was a ball in a tube.
0: Yeah, ball
3: and ironically, they were weapons. They were weapons of war. You know, when they try to say now, no one should have an M16 because, you know, the founders never contemplated people having weapons of war. Actually, they did.
0: Yeah,
2: they were all everyone's rifles. Literally, like over half the rifles that were in the possession of Americans in the early days were ex-military rifles.
0: Right, because you know the war is over, and now what are we gonna do with Grandpa's musket? Right.
2: Exactly.
0: Well, we need it. I need Grandpa's musket, but I don't know that you know our forefathers that framed the Second Amendment ever anticipated some of the weaponry that you know that the technology has come up with, and I think that there could be some limitations on. Yes, I don't know if I'm a Second Amendment purist. Where, you know, but I don't think that there's a problem that our government steps in under the Second Amendment and has some tweaking thereof. And one of which I don't think the average Joe P. citizen needs to have a full blown machine gun type gun. I just don't think you need that. I mean, you have every right to own a gun that can fire as fast as you can pull the trigger. What else do you really need? To protect, if you're going to go with just straight protecting my family, my home, you know, my possessions, my property, any gun that you can buy that is semi-automatic is good enough for me. So continuing the Fauci lie, let me. This is from his
1: journal.
0: And I'm all of this is there's a lot of good reading in there, and it just pretty much validates that he kind of knew he absolutely knew this was a lab leak, but he was strategizing, including the FBI. The FBI on July 7th of 2021, they looked into the fact that it might have been a lab leak case, and Fauci called them a bunch of idiots and they didn't know what they were talking about. So it summarizes here at the bottom. It says what he said publicly and what he said privately. So publicly, Fauci said the virus was totally consistent with an animal to human jump. Weeks later, he dismissed a natural virus escaping from a lab as a circular argument. Now, what he wrote privately in his journal is this. The scientists were staring at the, Furin?
2: Furin.
0: Furin cleavage site and talking about the deliberate insertion.
2: But if you're saying talking about like genes being inserted into the virus genome.
0: So Dan, why don't you read this? Because you can probably navigate it through it better than I can. And you can give us, you can start and stop and tell us what they're meaning here by some of this medical lingo.
2: The scientists were staring at the Furin cleavage site and talking about deliberate insertion. That means we're talking about someone taking a piece of DNA and sticking it into an existing virus. And then he says if the virus came from a lab, an accidental release was considered the more likely scenario. Here's where I even challenge that. Because I read a book that Lemmy gave me a long time ago that had made perfect sense. And see, viruses have a fingerprint. And the fingerprint can also date them. So you can tell like which one came first. If you have two viral samples and they're both COVID viruses and one came out 6 months later, you can tell them apart. So when taking that technology and looking at the origin of COVID, my theory is consistent with what I read, and that is that there was an accidental release because some of the workers contaminated themselves and then transferred it to their
0: family, which is anybody they hung out with,
2: right? And then in an attempt to cover that up, they went back a few months later to that wet market and purposefully released it again. So it was an accidental release followed by a cover up. Purposeful release.
0: So accidental release initially.
2: Right.
0: Then they go back and try to cover their ass and make it come out of the wet market to try to give them that standing as to where that's where it came from.
2: Right. But the concept of it jumping from a pangolin or a bat to a human did not happen.
0: Period.
2: There's no animal isolated with the disease. In order for that to happen, you got to show an animal that's got that intermediary disease. It's Bigfoot. It's Loch Ness Monster. No one found it.
4: Wow. He was given a pardon.
0: Now, here's RFK. And I think he breaks it down a little bit as well, does he not?
1: Yes, he does.
0: Here we go.
4: Prospectively, from the last administration, we don't know if it was an auto pen pardon. It doesn't really matter for legality purposes. But Americans want to know, a lot of them, is there going to be any accountability for trillions of dollars lost, children's education destroyed?
0: What a great question. That's what everybody's thinking right now. Is this guy going to be held accountable?
2: DeSantis should file a criminal charges against him tonight or tomorrow.
4: Destroyed, and public health reputation, public health industry reputation shattered.
5: Yeah, and millions of people injured. You know, he lied about masks, he lied about social distancing, he lied about the transmission, he lied about natural immunity, he lied about the capacity, as you just said, of the vaccine to prevent infection. He got vaccinated a very, very public press conference in January of 2020. And then 5 months later, he had, and this is the first time that we knew this from the diary, he had a pulmonary infarction, which is what?
3: Danny, that means he may have had some adverse consequences from the vaccine. Is that what that means?
2: I don't know what a pulmonary infarction is.
0: Let me hear it.
2: You killed part of your lung with
0: Let's hear it again. Let's hear it again.
5: 5 months later, he had, and this is the first time that we knew this from the diary, he had a pulmonary infarction.
0: A pulmonary infarction.
2: That implies not like a clot from your leg, but like a clot, like the kind of plaques you have for heart disease. When you have a myocardial infarction,
0: and
2: the
0: saying
2: artery
0: Fauci
2: to the heart is blocked. So that means an artery to his lung was blocked with a clot.
0: Fauci's. Yes?
2: Yes. That's what they're implying.
5: Which is one of the adverse events that NIH, CDC, and FDA said are expected from the vaccine. He never told anybody. He got treated for it privately by the best doctors in America. At the same time, he was telling everybody that that was not an adverse event.
0: So he actually, this is new. He actually suffered from one of the side effects of getting fully vaxxed and had it secretly taken care of by physicians.
3: That's reprehensible. As he's telling people who don't need to get vaccinated, including children. If you remember, I don't know what the stats are now, but at one point in time, there were only 400 children that died within the United States, and all 400 of them had a marked clinical, like leukemia or significant, like disease. There were no healthy children died. No healthy children died, Bubba, from COVID. Zero.
0: Yeah, none.
3: And he was telling everyone to vaccinate at the time that he was having a pulmonary infarction. Unbelievable.
0: Right.
3: It's reprehensible. It is like Danny said, it's diabolical. In my opinion, it's diabolical clinical narcissism power trip.
0: Yeah, I mean, but I mean, like, do you think
3: they were telling me my boy had to be vaccinated, and my boy was in that, so is Danny's, in that major age group that we're going to have serious myocardial issues, and there was going to be all types of cardiac issues for young boys. And there are lots of young boys and men that suddenly collapsed on soccer fields and football fields, and there's a lot of young boys and men who have problems with myocarditis that would have never had it. And I thought, because I'm just an ignorant lawyer, that myocarditis was just an infection of the heart that a kid gets over and it's fine. And Danny explained to me, well, most of the time when they get fine, they still have a deficit that's left. Is it a 10% deficit, a 20% deficit of heart function? And so it wasn't just like this little heart infection that the kids got over after a while. There's going to be kids that have clinical cardiovascular disease throughout their entire life because of this vaccination. But
0: let me ask you a question. Dan, is there a way that people moving forward that got fully vaxxed that potentially now could be having health-related issues to the vaccination? Is there a test, or is there anything that they can do to actually, you know, attribute whatever complication you may be having to the vaccination? Or will that never happen based on Big Pharma already having paid everybody off, already having made billions and billions, maybe trillions of dollars on all of this? Is there any means at all to be able to prove whatever you're suffering from might be vax-related, is what I'm trying to say.
2: There's overwhelming evidence. It's hard to prove. There's correlations. It's hard to prove causation, just like Johnson & Johnson is dealing with the talc powder. You know, they just signed off on a multi-billion-dollar settlement because a lot of people were able to convince a jury that the talc caused cancer, even though there may not be specific proof. And so when it comes to did it or didn't it, sometimes it comes down to a jury, and they determine whether or not, as a matter of fact, that this caused the disease. And so I think there's overwhelming evidence.
3: Circumstantial evidence.
2: Overwhelming evidence from the reporting that these complications were so out of the ordinary, so highly represented in the vaccine samples, that there's no other conclusion but to say that these diseases were a result of the vaccine.
0: So are there going to be the Morgan and Morgans, you know, the people that can really, really, really finance a huge, huge, you know, potential, what is that called?
2: Class action
0: suit. I mean,
2: but here's the other problem, Bubba. There's several problems to this. Number one, you know, obviously that Fauci got federal immunity. Doesn't prevent state charges. But here's the other thing. When COVID first came out, they also did a law saying that there is civil immunity to all healthcare workers for any kind of mitigation efforts, meaning that doctors couldn't be held liable for giving a COVID vaccine, even if it was ineffective and dangerous, because they didn't want to discourage doctors from participating.
3: Or encourage them to scrutinize it. And so they gave a blanket civil immunity to any doctor. And what Danny figured out during the process was, you also are immune from not giving it. So you could rely on the same immunity because it was treatment. And so if your clinical judgment was in your clinical judgment, you didn't think someone needed a vaccination, you couldn't be held responsible for that either. Right, Dan?
2: Right. And OSHA didn't want to talk about, because I got a letter from OSHA saying OSHA does not wish to have any appearance of discouraging workers from receiving COVID-19 vaccination. It also does not wish to disincentivize employers' vaccination efforts. As a result, OSHA does not intend to enforce recording requirements to require any employers to record worker side effects from COVID-19 vaccination. OSHA tried to hide the complications and told me in a letter, I got this notification, that don't report problems because we don't want to hear about it.
0: From OSHA.
2: From OSHA.
0: What? OSHA. To you.
2: Yep.
0: As a doctor.
2: Yep.
0: Saying, listen, if there's any complications, people rolling up in here saying that, you know, that might be vaccine related, our name's Bennett and we ain't in it. Do not report to us at all.
2: So it was a, from the top to the bottom, psyop, misleading, power grabbing, genocidal event. And we all, like little bitches, fell into line and complied.
0: And if
2: and
0: you...
2: And then not, we stopped. Not all of us. And no, then no. we stopped.
0: Hold on. We all fell in line like little bitches. And if we were not in line like little bitches...
2: Got whipped.
0: And you were, you know, inquisitive or using your knowledge to potentially question what's going on in this... I mean... arguably am the greatest thing that we've ever had to face as a human race with regards to a medical shovedown, meaning get this or else.
3: 100%.
0: I don't know that we have ever or will ever face another medical shovedown like that in our lifetime. And it was sit down, shut up, and fall in line. And if you don't, and if you are a doctor and you're just asking some questions or might have an alternative, you know, a route to be able to rid yourself of this pandemic, you were told to sit down, shut up, and if you don't, we are going to deplatform you, whether that's your medical license or your delivery mechanism of your show that you create every day.
2: And this will never happen again, and it happened 10 years too late. This had happened 10 years earlier. We didn't have the tools that we have now to spread information. And, you know, I, again, also attribute a lot of this to Elon Musk buying Twitter. Because
0: yes.
2: he allowed the information that had been suppressed to start flowing. And then when it flowed so much, they couldn't contain
0: Let's
2: it any
0: Let's not
2: further.
0: Forget, Dan, we only got our Twitter back because Elon Musk bought it.
3: Yep.
0: We weren't going to get our Twitter ever back. It had been taken from us.
3: It was for Danny telling his. Remember, it was even more than opinions. It was he couldn't even tell his real experiences, his clinical experiences in treating patients was taboo.
0: Dan,
3: God forbid, a doctor talk about what actually happened with his patient. That was a problem.
0: Dan couldn't get on the air and give you boots on the ground, real time reporting of how he was treating this. Non-conventionally, meaning just don't get jabbed, but let's take X, Y, and Z. Let's roll in a Z-Pack. Let's roll in a deoxycycline. Let's have an ivermectin deal. Let's have a potential nebulizer. You know, there was different routes with Dan's, madness, if you will, correct madness. And if we were, and it wasn't Dan's opinion. It was his recollection
2: research
0: of his existing patients.
2: It was exactly.
0: And not using any names for HIPAA violations, but said Sally S. and Johnny P., I'm treating with the X, Y, and Z. It's not the jab. It's working. And he damn near lost his medical license. Damn near. You guys don't even realize how touch and go it was. I mean, it was real. Steve was freaking out.
3: We all were.
0: Oh, yeah.
3: And I mean, how nice was it to have Danny reassure us constantly throughout this that everything was going to be okay? And I know there's a lot of listeners expressing that in chat right now. And Dan, you really did. You gave so many people peace of mind. In addition to the 600 people you treated, there were lots of people, thousands of people that were actually listening to you. Because if I remember correctly, Rumble let a lot of it float. Let a lot of it fly.
0: Yeah.
3: There was a lot that you were able to say on Rumble
2: Twitch.
3: That you were not able to say on Twitch.
0: On Twitch or YouTube. Those are the two worst.
1: Or Facebook.
0: Right.
2: And
0: yeah.
2: You know what else is weird is that so many doctors, my own comrades in my profession were so brainwashed that they would come after doctors if they thought for a minute they were thinking outside of the box.
3: They'd
2: come down. Family members, people that I've known and respected my entire life that are very highly educated, said that I'm an idiot.
3: Medical doctors.
2: You're just a plastic surgeon. You don't know what you're talking about. I was like, okay. Die, mother.
0: There were doctors that called him an idiot. A quack. A plastic surgeon.
2: Mm-hmm.
0: What's he know? He's a plastic surgeon. Mm-hmm.
3: He's a boob guy.
0: Yeah.
1: When I was in the hospital with my my throat thing, and I was, you know, they look up what you're on, and it was on ivermectin. I remember the doctor kind of rolled his eyes when he was reading out the prescription, and he said, "Who assigned this?" I said, "Dr. Dan." He goes, "What kind of doctor is he?" I said, "Well, he's a plastic surgeon," and he kind of just rolled his eyes and said, "Okay."
0: Yeah. Dan wants to fight those guys like you wouldn't believe.
2: I do, man.
0: He really does.
2: Sometimes.
0: Dan's like, I can do your job with my eyes closed. Come in here and do a full-blown tummy tuck on a woman that lost 200 pounds with an arm lift, a boob lift, and a gob chaser. Right, Dan? Yeah, I mean, please.
2: I mean, I fought with so many pharmacists, too, that were trying to practice medicine and telling me, I'm not doing that. I refuse to do that. I have the right to refuse your prescription. Okay, asshole.
0: Well, actually, I'm going to play this going into words. Back in 2006, and the Democrats, you so desperately need this. You need this guy back. You need Clinton back. You guys need to reset your policy and your thinking to when you had the two most successful Democratic presidents in our lifetime. Do it that were by today's standards right wing. By today's standards of not opening up the border and letting 4 million illegal immigrants come into our country illegally, undocumented, we basically, when Biden was the president, we had open borders. There was portions of the wall that were knocked down and were not enforced. You could literally just roll right up in here. They say that it's between 4 and 5 million people are in this country based on Biden's open border policy. Like almost like a don't ask, don't see, don't tell. Just come on in. Well, this is Barack Obama when he was a senator criticizing the Bush administration on his immigration policy.
6: One of the central components of immigration reform is enforcement, and this bill contains a number of important provisions to beef up border security. But that's not enough. Real enforcement also means drying up the pool of jobs that encourages illegal immigration, and that can only happen if employers don't hire illegal workers. Unfortunately, our current employer enforcement system does little to nothing to deter illegal immigrants from finding work. Just a few statistics. Overall, the number of workplace arrests of illegal immigrants fell from 17,552 in 1997 to 451 in 2002, even as illegal immigration grew during that time.
0: That was a two-term Democratic president when he was a senator from Illinois, questioning that Bush was too easy on immigration.
2: But he won't say that now. Mm-mm. He won't say that now. He'll say, my opinion has evolved. Mm. And Clinton will say, my opinion has evolved.
0: I don't know that they do.
2: They won't. He was a man. He said a marriage is between a man and a woman. And then a year later, he's had the rainbow flag on the White House.
0: I can see how you change that one. I can see how you change a marriage is between a man and a woman. I see that. That ship has already sailed. All of America thinks that.
2: I'm just talking about his changing of opinions.
0: He
2: went in a year to change that. 1 year.
0: I think they need to go back to that immediately. When the way Clinton came through the system and the way that Barack came through the system is far more palatable and far more easy to understand and potentially get behind than these Mondami, AOCs, Omar, all of that. That's what the Democratic parties became, and they need to shuffle it right back to here. Because if you shuffled it back to that,
2: they'd be powerful.
0: There's people like myself that could potentially get behind that.
2: But it's moved so far what was considered a liberal Democrat
0: is
2: 25
0: now
2: years
0: a
2: ago,
0: conservative Republican
2: or an independent.
3: No, right wing.
0: Yeah, absolutely. But they need to be spewing that nonsense.
2: They've left you all behind. There's so many people that the modern Democrat Party has left behind
0: because they become woke and weird
2: and so fragmented to specific special interests.
0: Man, if Bill Clinton, I know he's older than dirt. I'd almost put him back in there.
2: But he'd be just like Kamala Harris because they lose their souls to the party.
0: I think he'd be all right. I mean, we're arguing over a moot point, but I think he'd be better than anything they got.
3: But it's not really a moot point.
0: Who do they got?
3: People like Bill Maher.
0: Gavin Newsom?
7: No, he's dropping quick.
0: What's that, Jay?
3: And I was trying to say Bill Maher, people like Bill Maher are talking about voting for J.D. Vance or having their mind open because traditional liberals no longer can support a platform where the platform is, you know, open borders, defund ICE, no prisons, no presidency, no Senate, It's the most insane platform ever, the DSA, and the Democrats are doing nothing to actually distance themselves or protect their party, and they're allowing these DSA candidates use their money.
0: Oh, yeah, I got...
3: And using their money in the two-party system, they're infiltrating it.
0: I actually have... this woman was on Fox News, and she is the co-chair of the DSA National.
3: Yep.
0: So wait till you hear this bitch. And this is all this is doing is fragmenting the Democratic Party. Brian Petrone doesn't feel this way. Any liberal.
3: John Morgan does not.
0: No.
2: But they accept him into their party. Nah. They let them fly
0: destroy their party.
3: Well, yes.
2: I agree.
0: This is going to destroy their party, and they need to be calling this out, saying, we're not with those whack jobs. We're not with them. I got that next. Stand by.
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0: show. It's kind of hard to find because we only have one episode up, which is the Gilgo Beach Killer. A new episode will drop this Thursday at 10 a.m. on the Deadly Intentions Show YouTube channel. And then we'll follow that up with a noon release on Friday on At the Bubba Army. But do me a favor, we're at like almost 900 subscribers on the Deadly Intentions YouTube. Love to, in about an hour and 15, 20 minutes when I start taping with Pete, be able to, you know, like, I need to, like, let me, I'd love to have 1,000 subscribers with our first week, and we're almost there. We're like 116 away from hitting that. And I know there's, you know, of the 1,700 people on YouTube, the however many on Rumble, however many on Twitch, however many on X, however many on Facebook, and so, well, all the various places that you might be watching and or listening, AM 820, Florida Man Radio in Panama City, Florida Man Radio in Fort Walton Beach, Phoenix, by whatever means you're catching the program, there's got to be at least 120 of you out there that are not following our Deadly Intentions show page on YouTube. And if you could so kindly go over there and follow it, I'd love to get to 1,000. That would make me internally very happy. So thank you for that. I think that we're not too far from monetizing it, right? I mean, I think you might know, you and Gary might know more about that, but is it 500 subscribers?
1: 1,000.
0: Oh, is it 1,000?
1: Yeah.
0: So look, we're 116 before being able to make a little money.
2: It's easier to find now, Bubba. You remember I was having difficulty finding it last week? Now you can just put in the one word, Deadly Intentions, in the search bar, and it will come up within two things. You'll see the Gilgo Beach.
0: Because, you know, when we were doing it last week, it was brand new. It never been aggregated. There's no algorithm on it. Now there is.
2: Yeah.
0: We nearly have 1,000 subscribers. We need 1,000 to monetize it. It's a slow build. It's a true crime deal. I have watched the Gilgo Beach one. We have had meetings about it, how to make it better. On each episode, I think we'll get better. I'll keep trying to have Pete step up and talk into the mic a little bit more because he's very soft-spoken. Try to continue to work on our timing and tell good, true crime stories. And I think we're almost at 2,000 views on the Deadly Intentions on that side of the deal. And that's the channel I'd like to build. Yes, you can watch it through, you know, my YouTube channel, which I think is over 1,000 views, but would really prefer for you to follow the Deadly Intentions YouTube page if you could, please. It's at Deadly Intentions Show. Hit the subscription button. It costs nothing. And hopefully that's we can continue to slow build that. And, you know, it turns into something. I'd like that. The true crime space is big enough for us to come in, especially with Pete's knowledge. He's practically a rain man on all this stuff. Was sentenced to 40 years in federal prison, did 25. Jay, can you imagine doing 25 years in federal prison, how that would just absolutely harden you? Oh, my God.
2: I couldn't imagine I'm hardened already. I couldn't imagine what I would think of everything.
0: And I wish... I would love for you to meet him, a real lawyer, because this guy is like a jailhouse lawyer.
2: I would do a show with you, Bubba.
0: He had 18 prisoners that he got at least 50% of their sentence reduced. Some of his success stories were time served. They'd come and let him out after Pete filed his appeals and all the various forms. And he spent 10 hours a day, Jay, in the law library, reading case law, reading various things, very well read. I mean, you know, unbelievable.
2: A non-lawyer who just figured out how to practice law in jail, right?
0: Yeah.
2: That's amazing.
0: Which made him the most popular guy in the entire prison because he was the dude that if he took your case on, you know, he'd gotten, you know, X amount of dudes off already. So anyway, he's an amazing guy. He was one of the largest Los Angeles drug kingpins. His story in itself is unbelievable. We told it last week. That'll probably be episode like 7 or 8. Which one are we getting ready to tape today? Like episode 9, maybe?
1: I believe it. Yeah, 9 and 10.
0: 9 and 10.
1: Yes.
0: Yeah, we're doing
2: two. That many in the bucket already.
0: Yeah. Well, it's very labor intensive for poor Gary. I'm trying to get Gary some help on the deal. Gary, continue to look for that help. I want to help you, my friend. So this this bag, man, if I'm Bill Clinton or Barack Obama and your Democratic royalty, you know, Jay, do you think that they still, those two big, huge twin towers of Democratic, you know, Democratic prowess, if you will, do you think that they still have a major input within the party, or has the party gotten away from them a little bit?
2: I think it's a yes and no. I think within the traditional Chuck Schumer's, Hakeem Jeffries, and Nancy Pelosi's, yeah, he still holds some power. That's how they were able to, you know, get Joe Biden back in there. But he still doesn't hold enough power that he thought there should have been an open primary rather than Joe Biden and picking Kamala Harris. And they ignored his thoughts. Because, well, he thought with an open primary, they'd have a better shot.

0: and not the Mandanis and all these new people that come up there. They literally will say, those are the old guard. What do they know? They don't know anything. They're old.
1: Can't there be somebody of sound mind in the Democratic world to say, listen, these are the outliers of our party. These are the weirdos of our party. You know, much like the Republicans might have in Tiva or the Proud Boys or whatever like that. Those are outliers within our party. That's not the core of what our party as liberal, you know, Democrats, what we represent. And these type of weirdos are going to ruin us. If we don't distance ourselves from this right here.
2: Don't they have Fetterman doing that, and they all hate Fetterman now?
0: Yeah.
1: I think Fetterman is making more and more sense. I think that guy's more on point than any of them.
2: Well, they're trying to get him out for his next election.
1: They're trying to get him thrown out?
2: Yep.
1: Hold on here.
3: Okay, so we're going to put up on the screen a few of the things that are part of...
1: This girl here is Megan Romer.
2: Oh.
1: This beast is named Megan Romer, and she's the co-chair for the Democratic Socialist,
0: of America.
1: I think it's
0: of America, Democratic Socialist of America.
1: Democratic Socialist of America.
0: Doesn't that sound lovely?
1: No, it doesn't.
0: It sound so good. It's like waterboarding. I want to go waterboarding. I just did that at Surf Ranch. I don't want to get forcibly drowned, you know, a drown simulation. So they just choose words. There's nothing Democrat about this platform when you hear it.
3: Your platform, and I want to ask you, just give me sort of a true or false.
1: Now, I don't care where you align yourself politically. There is no way that this country, regardless of who is in charge, can abide by these beliefs. We will absolutely be over as a country on fundamentally everything that our forefathers framed for us to succeed by. We will absolutely lose all four wheels. I mean, we will be on the axles and in a civil war if any of this would go through.
3: Platform, and I want to ask you, just give me sort of a true or false on
1: eliminate the U.S. Senate.
2: Oh, nice.
1: Okay. All right. Okay. Let's say we do. What are you going to do in lieu of that?
0: Oh, it's only one of the three branches of government.
1: Right. Just, okay. You want to get rid of this? Okay. I got it. What are you proposing we do thereafter? Nothing? Replace the president and Supreme Court with an executive.
3: Abolish the Senate.
1: Replace the president and Supreme Court with an executive and judiciary chosen by and subordinate to Congress. So you're saying Congress now picks? First of all, the Senate's gone. We have 546 congressmen and women that seem like they run the entire show, including but not limited to picking the president and the Supreme Court. These people are going to pick them. The AOCs,
0: there's the other two branches,
1: and the Jasmine Crockett's and the Omar Ilhan and all of those are the people that are going to pick our president, not the public, not you and me and Jay and the next guy, but the people that we put in the Congress. They're going to pick our president and the Supreme Court.
3: True. Okay, replace the presidency and Supreme Court as we now know them.
4: Yep.
3: Abolish ICE.
4: Absolutely.
3: Abolish borders and give amnesty to anyone currently in the U.S. illegally.
4: As a long-term plan, yep.
3: Defund the Pentagon.
4: Absolutely.
1: All right, so when you defund the Pentagon, so does that mean we no longer have a military?
0: Yeah.
1: Jay?
2: Well, there'd be a military. They just want to get rid of the higher-ups.
1: Well, okay. Well, then how do you think the military operates without direction? The average the grunt that just went through basic training, he's supposed to know what he's supposed to do and where he's supposed to go and who he's report to and what his duties are. If you don't have any of the higher-ups navigating that ship, what, he's just going to be a bunch of trained killers?
3: Abolish
0: it'd be
3: prison.
0: Like the IRG, the Iranian Revolutionary Guard. It'd just be just like that.
1: Exactly. Here we go.
3: At least in large part.
1: Let me see what she just said here.
4: Absolutely.
3: Abolish prisons, at least in large part.
1: Abolish prisons. So now, okay. All right, I'm just going to... Where are those people going?
2: Well, you don't get prosecuted.
1: But I'm so... And but I'm
0: they're
1: saying
0: your neighbors,
1: like,
0: Bubba.
1: So the guy that is up for 40 years because he killed somebody... family.

0: four. He's just, we're just supposed to say, come on, Johnny, come on out here, buddy.
1: He just You're going to be okay.
0: You're going to be okay.
2: Yeah, he needs help, Bubba.
1: Yep. And support from his community.
3: Yeah, again, that is part of a long-term program, yeah.
4: Okay, so no prisons. Government or public ownership of most large corporations?
3: Yeah, absolutely.
0: Hold on.
1: Yes.
0: So, hold on. Tesla, SpaceX, Microsoft, Meta, Chevy, Ford... Tesla, I mean, the
1: social media companies.
0: These are now supposed to be owned by the people?
2: Yes.
0: Me? Yeah. You? The next guy?
2: We would own Tesla.
1: Okay, that's what Venezuela did when they took everyone's gas stations from them. They took everyone's properties from them. And then Venezuela went from one of the most successful, profitable countries in the world to one of the most starved and desolate countries in the world.
0: My question is, who gets them? Like who gets these companies? Who gets them?
2: The people.
4: Government.
0: Here we go.
4: Or public ownership of most large corporations.
3: Yeah, absolutely.
4: Okay, so we're gonna put up
0: all
4: on
0: right,
4: this.
0: Well, there you go.
1: There's not a lot of wavering in her answers either, Bob. No. It was like, yep, absolutely, well, long-term goal.
2: Her background, her working background before she got into her political career, she spent years working in nonprofit arts world. Focusing on promoting folk music.
0: Yeah. Yeah.
1: Super qualified
0: and
1: to run
0: the
1: country.
0: She's the co-chair of this new up-and-coming Democratic Socialist, the Democrat Socialist of America party, which is what? Let me, at this point, I mean, is AOC considered that?
2: Yes, she is.
0: Is Ilhan Omar part of that?
2: Yes.
0: Madami?
2: I believe so,
1: definitely
2: yes.
1: Definitely.
0: You know, probably Tim Walz. Probably the mayor of Seattle, probably the mayor of New York, of Los Angeles.
2: The ball chick in Boston is, I know that, or Massachusetts.
0: This is in, I got to do this and then go into words. This is Iranian television, and they released this yesterday, and it's not in English. It's in Arabic or whatever language they speak in Iraq. And it talks about killing Melania Trump and Barron Trump. It talks about literally, and this is on, running on their Iranian television system for people to watch. And it's been transcribed in English so that I can read it to you. But it starts out, Melania Trump's security team operates independently of the U.S. president.
5: تیم حفاظت ملانیا ترامپ مستقل از رئیس جمهور آمریکا عمل می‌کند. سرویس
0: The Secret Service also uses the unique identifier Muse for her instead of the traditional code name Mockingbird. So they are now releasing intel as to what her code name to be used when Secret Service is communicating back and forth as to where she's at, where she's headed. You know, we have her. We're protecting her. It's is it Muse. An Iranian state media channel published a video that appeared to be suggested possible ways to target First Lady Melania Trump. So these are like, this is Iranian, you know, an Iranian state media channel that's giving you as a terrorist or as a bad guy inside intel as to how to potentially try to assassinate our First Lady.
1: Well, they're doxing her, essentially, because anywhere she goes and stays, when she gets a reservation, it's a reservation under Muse or Mockingbird. And so now they're telling whoever's listening to this what how to look for her.
0: Right.
1: It's doxing her.
0: Exactly.
5: Melania's
0: obsession for fashion has become her biggest weakness.
5: به داشتن ظاهری هماهنگ با استانداردهای مد به بزرگترین نقطه ضعف زندگیش.
1: See all those covers?
0: Yes.
1: Not one of them happened after she was first lady.
0: Oh yeah, I know.
1: She's the only first lady that hasn't. She's like, that's okay. I was on the cover before I was first lady. Look at all those covers.
0: Yeah.
1: And they haven't put her on one time as a first lady.
5: تبدیل شده است.
0: Melania has a special interest in the luxury department stores on Fifth Avenue in Manhattan, New York. Again, furthering telling potentially a bad person that has bad thoughts and intentions onto potentially where she could be. You know, basically, Jay, at this point, you know, potentially setting up a potential bomb or something at these particular places. You know, what by saying this, it's certainly not for the good.
5: پنجم منهتن نیو یورک نظیر برگدورف گودمن و
0: such as برگدورف گودمن and ساکس 5th avenue
5: ساکس 5th avenue دارد این مکان ها می تواند
0: these places could be suitable for operations by global freedom fighters
1: oh my lord
5: برای عملیات آزادی خواهان جهان
0: now don't think there's not some Iraqi nut job that lives here in America that, you know, still loves the regime and wants to do their dirty work here abroad and be, you know, that infamous martyr that you would be if you would do something bad of what they're suggesting. And so, like, this is really bad. This is really, really bad. And if I'm Donald Trump and I see this, I'm now fighting for my family. Not only am I fighting for the United States, you know, the average American, but I'm fighting now for my family.
1: You want to guarantee the obliteration of Iran? Have someone assassinate Melania Trump. That would not go well for Iran. That would be the most horrific, reprehensible thing ever.
0: I think I said Iraq a few times. I meant Iran.
1: Yeah. I mean, this essentially what they're suggesting is
0: they're basically poking him in the chest, saying, what are you going to do about it, big boy?
1: Yeah.
0: Well, I got something for you, bud. The video comes after Iran displayed a series of disturbing anti-Trump murals in Islamic Revolution Square, which is equivalent to their Times Square, of him in a casket. Is that all?
1: Is it time to blow that square up?
0: Including one showing President Trump in a coffin with the Persian language phrase, "We kill Trump." Yeah, when you're doing propaganda videos about where another one depicting a burning White House with coffin imagery featuring Trump, the First Lady, and his children. If you're doing propaganda videos, there you go. Look at that. That's enough. That's all I've seen. That's enough I need to see to make them the next Nagasaki, Hiroshima. I mean, you know, at this point, you're protecting your family. When they're sending out propaganda videos for nut jobs that probably live in our country, and so that you can potentially target where she shops, or where she might be potentially, you know, doing business, and what her code name is over the radio or over, you know, Secret Service intel, what her code name is, and the places that she likes to visit, and basically, you know, goading people into doing something not so cool. I'm done negotiating. What is there left to talk about?
2: Nothing.
1: I'm getting frustrated with it, Bubba, as well.
0: Yeah.
1: And I think that he's been waiting for the world to come rally, and so now some of the Arabic states may be coming around. But you know, where's France? Where's England? Where's NATO? Why aren't they helping us with the Strait? Like you're saying, what we're giving Iran the potential of a new control mechanism that if the rest of NATO and everyone would just help open up the Strait, then we would have no problem. The rest of the world is letting Trump put himself out there, and the United States spend all of our time, our money, and our blood and for their benefit, when 90% of the oil that comes out of there goes to the rest of the world, not
0: us. Right, exactly. But we got to be the police. Let me, before I go to words, man, thank you. I think we're at 931.
2: Getting there.
0: I'm 69 away on the Deadly Intentions Show podcast page on YouTube. So it would be youtube.com/ or at Deadly Intentions Show. I got 69 before I hit 1,000. I'm going to start taping with Pete today about 10:30, Lum.
2: Perfect.
0: I got to go poop. I got to poop bad. And, you know, maybe get a little bite to eat. And then let's plan on maybe Macho having everything set up by 10:30.
2: Will do.
0: If Pete needs to print anything out, would you get that as well?
2: Yes.
0: Thank you. 69 away. I'd love to be able to be very boastful to Pete and say, Pete, we got a thousand subs today, my friend. 2,000 views. Baby steps. When we return, Ilhan Omar's day has finally come. There's no getting out of this one. Federal investigators are now circling her over the millions that she and her husband allegedly racked in while she was in Congress. I think she entered into Congress having a personal wealth of like $12,000. And I think as the latest reporting, she's at $30 million. Whew. And they're starting to circle the wagons on all this, including that new law that just went down where, you know, you and your relatives cannot actively be in the stock market or trading commodities or anything like that if you are a member of the Congress or Senate, which I'm all for.
1: Yep.
0: Let me, what was the hundreds of thousands, what was the tens of thousands of percent that
2: 16,000?
0: Yeah, Nancy Pelosi has gotten 16,000% returns.
2: Yes.
0: Well, this Omar bitch, I think she's finally, has she been rung up on congressional hearings or something? Are they ringing her? Not yet.
2: Nope. And it looks like her net worth, according to this, was in negative when she joined Congress.
0: She was negative. Much like me, if I was to be a congressman, I'm negative. But I'd still be negative because I can't trade worth a crap. I don't have enough money to trade.
2: Well, you get to $174,000 if you're in Congress.
0: Yeah, I need that.
2: You can turn that to $33
0: million? Yeah. I couldn't even mess that up. We'll do that next.
6: Just so you know, hot dog.
7: There's not enough soap in the world to make him clean up his act.
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0: Love me. They are...
4: Sicilian Redneck, $20.
0: Thank you, Sicilian Redneck, $20. Let me give you a little gimmick here. Sounds good.
4: That's your macho for getting Jay's hot mic hooked up.
0: Oh, Jay's... Jay's mic sounds better than our mics. For real. I want Jay's processing.
4: Well, now Jay can talk to the chat or the people.
0: Oh, he can?
4: Hot mic, yes.
0: Nice.
5: Yeah. So, which is nice. I like to interact with him. But, man, if I could have my voice come out like this in a trial match, if you could come just do my AV for next trial so I could always sound like this, it would be amazing.
0: Or on depositions or whatever, yeah. Man. Sounds great. Lummy, we're only 35 away. The Bub Army's helping me out so much. Thank you so much. 965 subs on the Deadly Intentions Show podcast page on YouTube. So, again, we're only 35 away. I think we were like, what, 70 away a little bit ago?
4: Yeah, about that.
0: So thank you so much. I'm taping today. Pete's going to roll in here about 10:30. And I'd like to have over 1,000 and be like a little giddy bitch saying, Pete, we had over 1,000, my friend. We're not doing this for maybe we can make a little bit of money with it.
5: You got this by today, guaranteed.
0: I hope so. We're again at Deadly Intentions Show on YouTube. Follow us. Now, when you follow us, try to watch the episode if you could. It's an hour and 12 minutes long, and it's very informative. And we have watched this episode and learned and made some wholesale changes on how we're going to do things. And things will continually get better. I'm trying to get Gary some help to help him because that poor guy is so underwater. Let me.
5: What a stud.
0: He is. He's such a good dude. Yes. I hope his wife's getting better. Is she getting better, Lummy, from her little situation?
4: Yeah, it seems like it's getting there.
0: Is his headspace good?
4: Oh, yeah.
0: Not
4: oh,
0: so
4: of course.
0: Much. Oh, yeah.
4: Oh, yeah.
0: So, anyway.
4: It's Gary.
0: It's Gary. He overthinks everything.
4: Yes.
6: Fox News alert. Ilhan Omar under investigation after racking up millions while she was in Congress. Senior national correspondent Kevin Cork.
0: Let me 26 away.
6: Is it? What's up, Kevin?
7: Good to see you, my friend.
0: Is it me or is it like Kevin paints on his hair?
5: He's got the best hairline in TV. It's unbelievable.
0: It is, man.
7: What's the old saying? Follow the money? Well, that's precisely what the House Oversight Committee is doing.
0: All right, so this is a House Oversight Committee. This isn't just, this is a real deal.
7: They are probing squad member Ilhan Omar's skyrocketing family wealth, Jesse, especially in the wake of that $9 billion, some would argue $19 billion, Somali social services fraud scandal that exploded in her district in Minnesota. The oversight chair, James Comer.
0: And I wonder how the people and the constituents of her particular area got the heads up that there was this child care loophole that you could get federally subsidized and basically get free money if you just set up a P.O. box and you were in the child care industry. Meanwhile, nobody was actually watching any kids. And some of these people were getting $50,000 and $80,000 and $100,000 a month, and all they had were basically P.O. boxes. They didn't have any facilities, any romper room or kinder care type deals. They just found this woman probably told a bunch of her Somalia constituents in Minnesota that there was this federal fund that was coming down and how they could go grab it, right? How else would they have gotten the information?
5: Well, one of the people that actually has been convicted in Minnesota has been proven to be in contact with Ilhan Omar's administration. And her only thing is, well, they don't have any proof I spoke to them. Well, your administration did. You're the people that run your campaign, the people that run your office.
0: That'd be like saying one of your attorneys underneath you, your cousin, Dan, whatever, they gave legal advice, bad legal advice, but it's not on you because it wasn't. It's on the firm, right?
5: Like, you know, it's right.
0: It's, you know,
5: it's a perfect analogy, Bubba, because if that happened, it would be like saying that, well, I didn't get the information, but my law firm did.
0: Yeah, but you know, two of my attorneys underneath me or partners of the firm, they gave bad advice that, you know, put you guys potentially at liable as a firm. But Jay couldn't say to the bar or anybody, listen, I didn't know about that, but three of my attorneys did. We're not on the hook here. Hang them out to dry. No, they'd be like, no, Jay, that's not how it works, buddy.
5: Exactly.
0: Try again, kid.
7: Says his team's lawyers are exploring the extraordinary step of subpoenaing Omar's spouse over his curious business practices. Republicans want to know how the Somali-born Omar and her politically connected husband, Tim Minette, went from being nearly broke to being worth around $30 million in just a year, according to her 2024 disclosure.
0: In just a year. From, I think Lemmy may have said, a negative deficit.
4: Negative 45,000.
0: Her personal worth was negative 45,000 when she took the job. And in a year, she's up to 30 million. Not to be confused with the hundreds of millions of people that were able to, in her district, fraudulently defraud the United States government under this big Somalia child care caper. That's just now starting to come to fruition, too.
7: Reforms. Quoting Comer now, there are a lot of questions as to how her husband accumulated so much wealth.
0: From negative 45,000 to 30 million in a fiscal year.
4: They started the right winery.
7: For the past 2 years.
0: They made so much money they were able to start now dabbling in their own winery?
4: No, that's where all the money supposedly came from. Oh. They started a California winery.
0: Okay.
7: It's not possible. It's not. And he's a money guy. Minette and his partner, Will Haler, back in 2022, formed an investment firm, Jesse, named Rose Lake Capital. They had $42 in their bank account at the time. But
0: Rose Lake Capital had $42 in its checking in its account when she took office.
7: In a year, up to $25 million, according to Omar's filing. By the way, he also has a wine business that went from next to nothing to millions on its books. Not surprisingly, associates were so perplexed about the irregularities, they brought information and attention to the feds to, you know, look into it. Now, for her part, the Congresswoman has repeatedly and, I say, defiantly denied any wrongdoing.
0: How can there not be wrongdoing? I don't know of anybody, whether it's Jeff Chiaragonti that has the most successful restaurant business of any person that's outside of a franchising concept, outside of, you know, Lummi, the only way that somebody could get that rich was be either hit the lottery or become a very highly sought after athlete that was, you know, like a first round or a first round draft pick or the hottest kid coming out of the NIL. There's no other way to go from 40. I mean, unless Jay won a case against Big Tobacco, Jay Diaco's not going to go from, what is that, a multiplier of negative 45,000 to 30 million? Is there a percentage of turnaround on that?
5: What percentage of human beings have ever made $30 million in 2 years? It's very, very, very unusual. It's not like it just happens by chance. Lightning striking.
0: And not like having any really tangible things to say that you made it by other than investments. Nobody has that type of return. And nobody has that type of windfall unless you're a professional athlete, you know, and you get drafted first round, Jay, you could pull that kind of money. You know, you went
5: for
0: from,
5: sure.
0: You know, but there's so many rare instances as how a person could turn their financial, a non-celebrity, non-athlete, investor, I don't know of anybody.
5: Virtually impossible.
0: That goes from negative 45,000 to 30 million in 1 year. Well, even if you were on the, maybe if you were on the precipice of the initial IPO of Facebook or or PayPal or, you know, Bill Gates, you know, Microsoft.
5: The SpaceX guys didn't make 30 million.
0: No.
4: So it looks like when they combined their net worth, him and her, it was 51,000 was their net worth. So it's a 3,500% increase.
0: That's,
4: so they went from 51,000 to 30 million.
7: Being also careful to criticize the ongoing probe. But, you know, sometimes they say, Jesse, the ones who yell the loudest have the most to hide.
6: Well, innocent until proven guilty, I'm sure.
0: That's right. Oh, yeah, innocent until proven guilty, of course. That's what we all stand by. Let me, I got to go to words in short space, everybody. But I'm only 3 subs away from 1,000.
4: Woo!
0: God dang it, Bubba Army. I love you guys. Thank you. And make sure you watch the Gilgo Beach investigation that led to Rex Harriman's arrest. And I think did he have 8 or 9 murders? I think it was 8. I think they had 8 on him. That's last week's episode. This week episode, is it the Garden? Is it the Golden State Killer? Do you know?
4: I believe so. Yeah, that was your second one. I'll find out.
0: Get a hold of the Gary Cantrell if you could.
4: Yes, we'll do.
0: Go to YouTube and follow us. I'm 3 subs away from 1,000. Thank you so much. That's awesome. Does that mean, Lummy, we can start making some money with it?
4: Yes, sir.
0: We might make $10 this month.
4: Right.
0: $10. July.
4: Don't spend it all.
5: That's awesome, though.
0: You got to start somewhere, my friend.
4: That's right.
0: At Deadly Intentions Show on the YouTube. Follow us, if you will. We'll have a new episode that drops Thursday at 10 o'clock in the morning.
8: I began to hallucinate and thought a houseplant was talking to me.
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10: Oh, man.
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0: Lummi, I actually Googled, what does it take to monetize my YouTube channel? 500 subscribers, 3 public uploads, which we won't have that till next week, 3,000 watch hours. There you go. Oh, well, hold on. Add 2. 1,000 subscribers.
1: There you go.
0: 4,000 public watch hours on long-term videos in the past 365 days, or 10 million public short. Well, we're not going to have.
1: So we need people to start to keep watching.
0: Yeah, keep watching, because now I need watch hours. Mm-hmm. I don't know how many watch hours. I don't have the back end to this.
1: I do.
0: You guys do.
1: We need a little bit more, so keep watching.
0: So Lummi's like, we hit the G ball, but we're no. So what is it again? 4,000 watch hours?
1: Yes.
0: No, hold on. Yeah, 4,000 watch hours.
1: Oh, I'm looking at it right now.
0: You can just say how many watch hours we got. How many watch hours do we got? We got 1,000.
1: It's close.
0: Okay, good. Lummi's not wanting to let me down. this is the whack job mentality. I think of like a DSA type deal. Taxpayer dollars funding a program to prevent pregnancy and transgender boys. Yeah, Jay didn't even know what I was gonna talk about next, and just the headlines make him chuckle. Taxpayer dollars funding a program to prevent pregnancy and transgender boys. And by the way, Deadly Intention,
2: which is a girl,
0: Deadly Intention show on YouTube. Now start watching it so I can get my public watch hours up. And that's the last thing we got, Lummi. We hit 1,000. Now yes. We just got to hit the 4Gs.
1: Let's go.
3: Adapting an LGBT+ inclusive teen pregnancy prevention program for transgender boys.
2: This guy's awesome.
3: I can't even say this without laughing.
0: Who is this guy? He's a congressman from somewhere, yeah, Mr.
1: Brandon
0: Gill.
1: Brandon.
0: Where's
1: Gill.
0: He from? I like the dude.
2: He's been tearing people apart the last 2 weeks. I've just seen him recently, and he must be a lawyer because Texas. He does a pretty effective cross examination.
1: Yeah, it's Texas.
3: Do you think that is a useful form of our tax spend?
4: I'm not familiar with that grant, but I think bench research, government investment in scientific. And
3: teen pregnancy research. For transgender boys. Do you think that is a useful spend of our tax dollars?
4: I think government investment in all kinds of scientific research is of the utmost importance.
3: Including pregnancy prevention for transgender boys.
0: Now, Jay, if you break that down, what does it really mean? What does it mean? What does that mean? I mean, taxpayer dollars funding a program to prevent pregnancy in transgender boys. Well, transgender boys, is that girls that have become boys, or is that boys that want to become girls? Like,
2: I think it's the first, but it's so perverted that you're not researching how to keep trans boys from getting pregnant. It's still girls. They're biological females. And here's how you prevent. It's having safe sex, using condoms, not having sex, abstinence. Doesn't matter if you're trans boy
0: doesn't matter
2: with a vagina,
0: what you are.
2: Or if you're a woman or a kid with a vagina. If you have a vagina, there's one way to have a safe sex. Use a condom. And so how do you avoid pregnancy, Bubba, when you're a transgender boy? Same thing as a woman.
0: Condom?
2: Condom or abstinence.
0: Yeah, so like. Are we getting into a word salad here? Like,
2: well, his
0: just
2: point is, why do we need to research it? Why do we need to spend government money on something as basic as there's no such thing as a transgender boy? It's a female that identifies as a boy, and it's still a female. It's still XX, not XY.
0: So
2: and
0: at this point, are we just trying to be weird? Are we trying to come up with some program that's just weird, whereas it's common sense as to what it really is, or are
2: yes.
0: they really just trying to be? So they're just trying to be weird to be weird.
2: Well, they're trying to normalize transgender and make it as though it's something that needs to be researched. Where it shouldn't be government money that's being spent. In my opinion, government money should be spent on people who need it, people who are. On welfare, people who have disabilities, people who need government assistance. I don't think that our tax dollars should be going for research for transgender pregnancy for boys. I just, that's a waste of money. That's why I wanted Doge to be a real thing, because I thought that fraud, waste, and abuse was something everyone could get along with, Bubba, you know? And that the Democrats keep getting on the wrong side of the 80-20 issue. Since when's fraud cool and abuse? And so this is just abuse, Bubba. It's not fraud. It's called waste and abuse. We're wasting our tax dollars on frivolous crap that does nothing.
0: I wish, and we got like 15 seconds or so, I wish that Doge wouldn't have been just a one-year thing that Elon Musk came in. I wish we had a real Doge department, like a real one.
2: I think silently it's still been going on, but I do too. I wish there was actually
0: really an agency. I wish it really was a department.
2: Yeah, I wish Congress would get busy and actually create a part, a congressional whatever board that would look at that.
1: It shut down July 4th, 2026.
2: Yeah.
0: Yeah.
2: Happy 4th, happy 250th. Fraud, waste, and abuse is back. Woo!
0: Fraud, waste, and abuse is officially back. Jay, appreciate you, my man. I'll be around all weekend if you need me.
2: All right, I'll talk to you later.
0: Thank you, Jay Diaco.
2: Thank you.
0: Lummy Man, thank you to the Bubba Army. We had a G-Ball at Deadly Intentions Show on YouTube.
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2: Diving into Fauci's diary here momentarily, and what you will not hear is what Dan said he should be saying is, wow, you know what? 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

0: Wednesday. July 29th, there's what, 31 days in July? I think so.
1: Yes, sir.
0: Phew. You know what I got to do? I got to, as soon as the show's over today, today or tomorrow, one, my lawn is out of control. When you live out here when you live out here in the country, man, you can't have regular grass. You got to have kind of like country grass, farm grass. So you can't, because it'd be impossible to run an irrigation system through this whole area and, you know, keep it irrigated. So you only have as good a grass as much rain as you have. And so a lot of my grass died during the drought. And so, you know, you get patches of grass and then you get a lot of rain and those patches of grass really grow up, but you want them to kind of grow up as tall as you can get it before you cut it, because it just so
2: it's seeds.
0: Well, yeah, so you can blow some seeds into the, because when the grass gets really tall, it starts tasseling at the top, and you can blow some seeds hopefully onto the sandy part, which hopefully then you'll get some rain and you could potentially grow some grass. But you know, you live in suburbia kind of deal, and your grass is probably, you got irrigation.
1: Yes.
0: And you don't have splotch. You don't have country grass.
1: No.
0: Like I do. You got.
2: Or me. I got it.
0: You don't have country grass.
2: Yes, I do.
0: No, you don't.
2: How do you figure?
0: In your front, it's completely like regular, you know, suburbia.
2: No, it's because I keep it cut, but it's still got patches in it. You just can't see it that well.
0: Oh. Do you have irrigation?
2: No.
0: Oh, okay.
3: Well, he has. You put the big sprinklers out there.
2: I put the big sprinklers out there. Yeah.
0: Yeah. I don't even do that. I can't do that.
3: Well, did you see? I don't know. You'll see when you're cutting it. The seeds that I've been dropping are all finally coming up.
0: Where at?
3: Oh, everywhere.
0: Oh, so you
3: like when it was dying and things were getting dug up, I was putting seeds everywhere.
0: I wonder if I should get a Harley rake attachment on my. On my Skag Jackal and Harley rake up kind of the dead areas, and so that you can kind of, you know, aerate it a little bit and then throw some seed down there, maybe like winter rye or something like that. Like
2: just
0: maybe
2: the seeds is all you need.
3: Yeah, there's this Florida all season rye that they're putting down.
0: Yeah, so just
3: that's what I put
2: that
3: down.
2: Attracts the regular grass.
3: Yep.
0: And just walk, you know, just get that little thing that you. I actually have a Skag cedar, but Tom's got it up in LJ, Georgia, because he had to seed this whole big hill at his cabin. So my cedar is up there. I may have to go get that. That's what would, you know, really, because this is a pretty big area.
3: Yeah, it is.
0: I can only, and you know what, grass seed. I was looking at it at Rural King or Tractor Supply or something. Grass seed's expensive.
2: Oh, yeah.
3: Yeah, it is.
0: Like, I mean, just this front area might cost me like $300-$400, maybe more, right? I mean.
3: Yeah, for this front area? Yeah
0: about for the front area? Yeah. And then the back area would be not like another $300 or $400. I could have like $1,500 in grass. Now, would that handle my problem? I mean, you know, what all of that.
2: Leaving it alone and just letting it rain on it will handle the problem.
0: Well, when
2: it'll catch up.
0: When I let it get long like this, then mow it, and it's throwing the tassel seed.
2: Yeah, that's good enough.
0: That's good enough?
2: Yeah, sir.
0: Yeah, okay. Now, should I mow it extra short or just medium?
3: No, it's too late in the season right now to cut it short. You'll burn it up.
2: Yeah, it burns up.
0: Yeah.
3: You got to do that in the spring.
0: All right, so not short. Little bit more of a long cut.
3: Yes.
0: Yeah. So yesterday I was taping an episode with my buddy Pete Rossini from Deadly Intentions, which, by the way, Bubba Army, thank you so much. I think we're at, I don't know, let me, we're well over, like, I think maybe we're at 1130, or I mean, we picked up like 300 subscribers yesterday on the Deadly Intentions YouTube page. So again, if you're somehow listening to this later today on the replay, or you're catching it live, or however, go to our YouTube channel, our Deadly Intentions. It's at Deadly Intentions Show, and become and subscribe and follow the channel. That costs nothing. But more importantly, we have to get our watch hours up significantly before we can monetize. Now, the more videos we put up, then obviously we'll eventually hit that watch hour, as many watch hours needed to get monetized. But we're a ways off. So please, you know, watch the podcast with me and Pete. Yesterday, Lummy, I did nothing but try to work on fixing, like a lot of people, like I find myself saying, right, because Pete gives all the, he does all the information. I just occasionally throw a softball in there or redirect or ask a question. But the majority of the time when he's giving the information, I'm just saying, like, you know, right. Yeah, yeah, right. Mm-hmm.
3: It's a natural reaction.
0: Right. But I.
2: Or radio guy.
0: Yeah, but I got to stop. So yesterday, I just consciously tried to fix all the little criticisms and crutches that everybody has suggested on the comments section. And I think, although we're what? 7 episodes, 8 episodes in the can? Yesterday's part one of the North American drug trade. Did you know that the North American drug trade started in 1560 with the Spanish gallows, and Spain would controlled what they called into Acapulco, and then Acapulco into Mexico, and then New Spain controlled all of California, Arizona, New Mexico, Texas. All that was controlled by Spain. And
2: damn Spaniards.
0: They first started bringing drugs over here in the 1500s, and it was opium. That was the first drug that was introduced into this part of the continent in the 1500s. I never knew that. And then, part one takes us clear to 1989. That's where part one takes us. Now, we're going to record part two, but in talking to Pete yesterday, so we get done with Lummy, it's like 3 hours and 51 minutes long, and I think Gary will be able to whittle that down to some high twos, you know, because we took some time, you know, to get... I'm just saying, I think that Gary can probably cut an hour off of that. But... man, it's amazing to know that, you know, the entire drug cartel as we know it is completely regulated and controlled by the Mexican government. The Mexican government gets 50% off the top of all cartel money.
3: Of course.
0: But like, people don't know that.
3: Wow.
0: And so it's just... It's just unbelievable to know things I never knew, and how the U.S. government really, at the end of the day, knows all about the drugs, knows all about the volumes, knows all about who's slinging, and they choose to pick off a guy here and there to make it look good, but they're in on it with the Mexican government, like the U.S. government. Like, the, for instance, let me, when we got in, remember the Contra arms deal?
3: Oh, yeah.
0: Well, that we positioned, Ronald Reagan had to go to Congress and be able to set up U.S. military camps all throughout Central America, because the communists had picked off Cuba in 59, and then had picked off Panama, and they started picking off these countries to become communists, starting with Cuba in 1959. Well, fast forward to Ronald Reagan, and he wants to start putting military establishments in this Central America so that these communist uprisings, these far left socialist uprisings, don't turn into coups and the government gets overthrown and they go by the way of Cuba, communist controlled. But Ronald Reagan went to the Congress and Senate and said, I want to start putting U.S. bases in all of these Central American countries so that the communists can't flip these countries, much like they have Honduras and Cuba. But Congress said, no, you can't. We're not going to put U.S. military, you know, bases all up and down, you know, the country, if I'm sorry, the world, if you will, to be the New Order World Police so that these countries don't flip over to communism. We're not going to do that. No. So Ronald Reagan goes, okay, I'm going to start this thing called a war on drugs, and I'm going to put U.S. bases into these countries where the drugs are coming through, because at that time, a lot of the Cuban cartel, a lot of the Cuban cocaine traffic was coming through Central America. So Ronald Reagan went to Congress and says, I want to be funded on this new war on drugs. And in doing that, I got to put all these military bases up throughout Central America. But really, it had nothing to do with drugs. It had everything to do with these countries not flipping over to communism. Like, I never knew that. Right? Did you?
3: No.
0: No. So I'm talking to Pete. We have, it's a two-part series, and it goes from 1560 clear to 1989, part one. And then part two we're going to cut in a couple weeks. But so I get to talking to Pete. And Pete is an analytics and day trader. And like one of the things that Pete went to prison for was financial, the financial like money laundering. He money laundered for the cartel, and where you put the money, how do you put the money, you know, so that the cartel can get their cut and the Mexican government can launder their money without the world knowing that the Mexican government is in on 50% of the cartel. So I start talking to Pete, and so I say, Pete, what is your opinion on what's happening in Iran? You know, because he's very smart. Like, I'm almost kind of a mark for him because he's so smart. Like, he's just, and I'm not very smart, but I kind of know my way around stuff. I'm genuinely, or, you know, like, kind of knowledgeable about some stuff and have a general idea about others. But, you know, I consume the news as you guys do, and, you know, get from the news and try to make my own opinion and form, you know, whatever. But so I start talking to Pete about what's happening here in Iran, and he blew my mind. He completely blew my mind. He started spewing out stuff that I think a lot of people know, you know, like I think a lot of financial people and people like that know, but they're not giving it to us on the news, whether it's CNN, NBC, CBS, Fox, you know, they're not giving the information that Pete was given to me yesterday as to why we're in this war, what it's really all about, and how can we win, or moving forward, what do we need to do? And, you know, it's not as simple as they make it look. Really, it's not. It's all about controlling who's in charge of Iran so that they don't get too far in bed with the Chinese, so that they don't start. And that all has to do globally with the currency used for the oil trade in the world. And if the oil trade in the world flips over to the Chinese currency, which supposedly is gold backed, then our economy and our complete potential existence is very much in jeopardy if oil is no longer traded from the U.S. dollar. And when Venezuela started sniffing around potentially changing the way or the currency used for oil, what happened there?
3: Took them out.
0: And that showed every other country that was thinking about it, we'll come in, take your leader out, and put a puppet in charge. Well, guess what country was contemplating changing the oil currency?
3: Iran.
0: Iran.
2: And how can they have that much power?
0: Yes, they do. Gene, they control a large portion of...
3: What's going on with the gas prices,
0: yeah, I mean,
3: Gene?
0: Gene, here's the deal. Iran has so much to do with the oil prices. Look at how much you're paying for diesel right now. And it doesn't necessarily mean it's coming from their ground, but it comes through their strait, and a lot of it does come from their actual ground. And if they start trading oil futures in any other currency besides the U.S. dollar, that's going to tank our economy. Now, supposedly our municipal bonds or fund. So Pete started to get into this whole big bond thing, and at 4.7%, our complete economy crashes like the 08, you know, crash, and supposedly we're at 4.69%. Maybe you can even Google what are current bond prices. Now, I don't know what type of bonds he was talking about, but, you know, he did give me that number, and so he starts breaking this all down, and he's like, okay, let me ask you a question. Russia and China currently, you know, I guess, exchange oil in this Chinese-backed currency. And who are we in a proxy war with right now? Well, we're in a proxy war with Russia via Ukraine. Venezuela threatened to do it. What did we do to them? We took them out. Iran threatened to do it. We're now in a war with them. And, you know, basically, this is all, we tried to put tariffs on China. What happened there? What happened when we put tariffs on China? They said, you know what, we're going to, you want to put a 50% tariff on us? We're going to put a 50% tariff on you. And then they, supposedly Pete says that they stopped all mineral and magnet production out of China. And 30 days to 45 days later, Ford, GM, and all, you know, Raytheon, Boeing, all these companies that need precious metals and magnets that come from China, all, you know, make contact with Trump saying, hey, you've got to stop these. Like, we can't buckle down China like that. If they have ceased precious metals and magnets coming from China, we have to shut our plants down. What happens when Ford, Chevy, Boeing, Raytheon, McDonnell Douglas, what happens when they shut their plants down? Our economy tanks. So, like, I mean, like, did you look up the bond numbers?
3: Well, I'm trying to look at what the U.S. Treasury yield was. It says 3.5 to 4% when 2008, when it collapsed.
0: Yeah.
3: So I'm trying to look it up. There's so many different bonds. There's,
0: right, exactly.
3: You know, 1 month, 2 months, 10 years.
0: So anyway, my next taping with Pete is Tuesday, August 11th, because we're taking next week off. Look, he has to do something. He's writing a book. He's actually writing a book. Actually, Lummy, did you know what he's writing a book about right now?
3: What?
0: He's published 6 books, by the way.
3: Oh, wow.
0: And you know what? Just... Laster, you're good at what you do. I'm good at what I do. But I don't think I could write a book. I don't have the patience or the time to sit down and write a book. Even Laster, if it was to write a book about powder coating, I don't know that you could write a book. I don't have the time or patience. Do you?
2: No. Well, if I could hook my computer up and just talking to it.
0: Yeah. But I mean, at that point, even if you hook your computer up and you just talk to it, you have to have an editor, you have to have a publisher,
2: where to finish.
0: Yeah. So he's writing a book. He's writing a book about the guy who killed the United CEO, Mangione. The guy who, Mangione.
3: The healthcare guy?
0: Yeah. He's writing a book about that right now. So next week, he needs it to finish his book. And then we're taping again on Tuesday, August 11th. And I said, listen, we're not doing part two of the cartel. We're not doing this next week, this female serial killer that we're going to do. I said, first of all, do you think that this Iranian situation is going to be resolved by August 11th? And he's like, not a chance. I said, okay, so can we do a podcast on everything that you just spewed out, like the 30 minutes that you spewed out on me right now about the ins and outs and what's really happening in Iran? Can we make that a podcast? I was so excited about it. I wanted to have him on the show, but it's such long form, and it's, you know, it goes down.

0: And Pete was just absolutely blowing my mind. And so then I asked him, listen to this, Lasker. I go, all right, how do we get out of this? He's like, there's only one way to get out of it, and that's to put major, major boots on the ground. But geographically, this place is almost impossible to invade because it's way more hilly and mountainy and rugged than Afghanistan. And it's like he said, it's going to be bad. We're going to lose a lot of troops. And the only way that we're able to control this situation is to put in, like we did in Venezuela, put in somebody that is on our team, so to speak, as the supreme leader or whatever they call the person in charge over there. We have to handpick that person, or that person has to, you know, work with us in order for us not to have an economical, global, absolute meltdown. That's what Pete says.
1: And a couple of big bombs won't take care of the problem.
0: Nope. He says it won't. And so... It's unlike any angle or any news or see. I feel like the modern day news has only given us reports as to what's happening and potentially what might happen in the near future. But nobody's really broke it down into one, why are we doing this? And two, you know,
1: why did you think we were doing this?
0: Well, I mean,
1: what was on your mind? What do you?
0: I mean,
1: what do
0: I
1: you...
0: think the average person is been it's been told to us via the news sources and things, and we can go all throughout the room. But it's my understanding that the Ayatollah or the supreme leader has, you know, killed 40,000 or 50,000 people for being gay or outspoken or, you know, various, you know, it's very much a.
1: And that's why we butted in.
0: Well, I mean, that in conjunction with the fact that they have not relinquished their abilities to create nuclear warheads. And they have long range. They have now demonstrated that they have long range missiles that can make it clear to London. And then the Strait of Hormuz cannot be controlled by anybody. It's got to be free commerce to be able to go through there, you know, untold, unmessed with, and no landmines. So that's kind of. Is there anybody else that's got any other reason or any other insight as to why we did that? Why we invaded? Why we're doing what we're doing? What's your opinion?
2: Well, I was saying with the whole everyone said with this nuclear thing is that when Iran is able to control the strait, they're as crazy as it is without a nuclear weapon. So if they have a nuclear weapon, they would definitely be able to control what we would be able to do with the oil prices, and it would cripple our economy.
0: And
2: which
0: so
2: would then push it toward China.
0: So Pete said, like, you know, realistically, just the way it was heading, you know, we kind of had to do it, but now that we're doing it, we kind of underestimated the support. And where do you think that, in Pete's opinion, where do you think that the Iranians are getting these missiles, these pop-up missiles that they get all of a sudden? We bomb the hell out of all their military places and said that, you know, we completely decimated them. And then the next day they got, like, you know, 10 more drone-ass missiles and various things like that. Where do you think we're getting those?
3: China.
0: Yep.
2: Yeah, for months they've been flying in those secret planes.
0: And then Pete said, you know, China has absolutely made us their bitch. He goes, who's in charge? The person that stays home and takes a meeting, or the person that has to travel across the world to take that meeting on their ground? Who's in charge? Who's got the upper hand?
1: One at home?
0: The one that stays home. You don't see the Chinese guy coming over here now, do you? So anyway,
2: well, the Chinese are
0: they're bad. They're bad. By the way, did you know that, you know, Pete said this as well, that for the first time in the history of our country, our debt, which is now past $40 trillion, our debt exceeds what we spend in military. And I think when that's like some type of measuring stick or some type of equation, that when your debt exceeds what you spend on the military, that's another recipe for disaster.
2: Well, we've been talking about it, and I've said it from back in my day and going to Mexico a lot, is the Chinese have ports in almost every country in South America and Central America.

0: America, and they pretty much have done it, and we haven't done anything about it.
1: So back in 1560, when we did our podcast yesterday, the part one of the North American drug trade, back in 1560 with the Spanish gallows setting up port in Acapulco, guess who the Spanish brought over to work and to partner with them?
0: The Chinese.
1: And the Chinese, during the big great gold rush in 1849, when all the Americans from the East Coast and all these white Americans from L.A. and whatever were all going up to San Francisco and Northern California to do gold prospecting and try to find, they remember the expression, there's gold in them there hills.
0: Yeah.
1: And, like a large portion of our country, migrated from the East, up to California to try to be a gold miner. That's what the term 49er means, because that happened in 1849. And so, while all these white Caucasian Americans are trying to strike it rich, guess what the Chinese did? The Chinese came into San Francisco and set up, general stores and barbershops and blacksmith and leather, and they got into business while everybody else is trying. All these white people are trying to get rich, because try to find a gold nugget upside the mountain. These Chinese have set up. That's why one of the largest, contingencies of Chinese in our country, started in San Francisco, because the Chinese were the only ones that would put up stores and stick together and sell all their durable goods to these miners who needed to buy stuff. Well, when the miners ended up not finding gold and not having, not getting rich, guess who still had a real successful general store, a restaurant, an open market, a fish market? And I didn't know, but Chinese were big in fishing. Like, the Chinese are the ones that really established the fish market here in America.
0: Yeah, they were.
1: So the Chinese, man, and I think today, all of this of what we're going through potentially in Iran, what we're going through globally as far as how fragile we are, is all based on us being so far in debt with China. They practically own us. We're $40 trillion in debt to China. How did we let that? It's my understanding that Bill Clinton had a balanced budget, didn't he?
0: Well, for 1 year.
1: Okay, so.
0: No, but there was just that year that he balanced the budget.
1: Okay, so that, what was that, 92, 93, 94? Hey, Alexa, yeah, what year did Bill Clinton balance the budget?
2: I don't know that.
3: I don't know that. Of course you don't.
0: Balanced budget, 97.
1: 97. So, that's what? That's 19 years ago. 19 years ago, we had a balanced budget. How did George W. Bush and Barack Obama and, the presidents thereafter... No, it would have been 90. It would have been, so who was the presidents after Clinton? It was George W. Bush, right?
0: Yeah.
1: George W. Bush for two terms, then Barack Obama for two terms, right?
0: Yes.
1: Then Trump, then Biden, then Trump. Those are the people that have completely let spending get out of control to the tune that we're in bed to China for $40 trillion.
3: So is China trying to take over America?
1: China's trying to take over the world.
0: Left the office, the debt was $5.8 trillion.
1: Ziggy, you're so right. I got the worst Alexa ever. I think I have a retarded Alexa. I really do.
3: You sure do.
1: I think she's slow. I think my Alexa's on the spectrum. So, what about $5 trillion?
0: That's what the debt was when Bill left office.
1: Yes. $5 trillion, that ain't nothing. $5 trillion ain't nothing. We'll write that check for you right now.
3: And what is it? Where are we at now?
1: 40.
3: $40 trillion.
1: $40 trillion. Elon Musk is the most richest man in the world. And what's he got? A $1.3 trillion wealth?
0: Yeah.
1: And so it's just, and then Pete, some other information you gave me, I don't want to keep saying Pete said, is that, you know, all that PPM money and all that COVID money, that free money that we hand out, those were all from bonds that we issued that all come due in the next year or two at 0.25%. But since we're not going to be able to pay them off, we have to refinance them at 4.5%. Like, it's just...
3: never ending.
1: Yeah, it's just, it's never ending. It's never ending. We can't even, we're not even going to pay, be able to pay back the bonds that we issued for these, all this free COVID money. When that comes due next year, we can't, we don't have the money to pay it off.
0: It looks like the number one country that we owe the most to is Japan.
1: Wow.
3: Really?
0: We owe them $1 trillion.
1: We owe, what do we owe China?
0: We got that down now to $759 billion.
1: No, nice.
0: Yeah, we're paying that down.
1: Oh, we're trying to pay that down?
0: It looks like it. Because it says it looks like we were at $1.3 trillion 10 years ago, but now we're at $759 billion. I sent you...
1: Does it have our total debt at $40 trillion?
0: About 49, I think it is.
1: $49
0: trillion? Yeah.
1: Joseph Telsica, Lummi, this is a big one.
0: Right now it's at $39 trillion.
1: So Pete told me yesterday $40 trillion, he was right. 39 and change, right?
0: Yes.
1: Joseph Telsica, $1.50, all because of Gene Lasker.
3: I said, when the Chinese take over,
0: I say what China owns now in the farmlands.
3: We
0: again,
3: have to adopt kids
0: with the military bases.
1: Hey, Coben, you're going to have a new Chinese dad now. Yeah. You know what I'm saying? Oh man,
3: Flanomaniacs coming on.
1: Damn it, I don't know where this went. Hold on here. Damn it. All right, that's that one. I just...
3: Your fat fingers?
1: My fat fingers. Thank you, Gene. I really appreciate that.
3: I'm just used to you saying it. You always got something to blame
1: on. My fat fingers.
3: Poor guy.
1: All right, I got this. This is a map that you sent me. U.S. counties with Chinese-owned farmlands.
3: Wow.
1: Hold on,
0: And then the red is the military bases.
1: Oh, so the yellow is what... China owns,
0: yeah,
1: correct.
0: Yes,
3: and then, they own Tampa,
1: and then no, they don't. Not, but they're
3: they own Ocala.
1: No, they don't own Ocala. That's more like Lakeland, Orlando,
0: yes, Orlando.
1: Daytona Beach.
0: Yep,
1: and then down in Naples, Fort Myers, that like two big, large chunks of land in Florida, conveniently sandwiched between MacDill Air Force Base and Patrick Space Force Base. Then you just look at like every major military establishment that we have, from the Wright-Patterson Air Force Base outside of Dayton. Look how much they own out there in California. I mean,
0: that's a lot.
1: And the reason why is that's where they initially migrated to. You know, back in the 1500s and 1600s, Chinese came into, and their number one city was San Francisco. But that is, it looks splotchy, but that's actually quite a bit of land.
0: Look at North Carolina.
1: Yeah, what? North Carolina in Texas is so big, but if you take all of that and combine it, that's a lot, right?
0: Yes.
1: That's quite a bit for Florida.
3: Add all together, it's at least three states.
1: The only states they don't seem to be in, nothing up here, Lummi. They don't want anything up there. They don't want anything in Wisconsin, Michigan.
3: That's cold up there, though.
1: Nothing in New Mexico. So, yeah, China owns over 265,000 acres of U.S. agricultural land. Now, are they using it to grow crops? Are they just like what?
0: Well,
1: I'm assuming they probably are.
0: Yeah, the crops, but it also is, kind of control what goes on. I mean, if you don't grow crops, you don't have... We lose all that, just kind of like what they say about Bill Gates and the cows and his fake meat and all these different things. Because I think Bill Gates is the largest landowner in America.
1: I think one of them, one of them, yeah.
0: So
1: anyway, man, Deadly Intentions will drop. The new one will drop
3: tomorrow. I'm not watching that no more, man. I don't want to know what's going on.
1: No, Gene.
3: You're freaking me out.
1: No. Your wife's going to make you. I guarantee you,
3: she watches it. But she does. I don't want to know the truth.
1: Anyway, this coming Thursday, it drops at 10 a.m. on both the Bubba Army YouTube channel and also Deadly Intentions show. YouTube channel. Watch it on either one of them. We get credit for both. But make sure, actually, go to Deadly Intentions show and catch it over there if you can, because we need the watch hours. I think this week's episode that drops tomorrow at 10 o'clock is the Golden State Killer, the guy in California that I think was a former cop and killed people. We got that that's going to happen tomorrow at 10 o'clock, and then I'm going to tape. God, I wish I had all this Pete Iranian information. It blew my mind yesterday. Like I went into the house and just sat down with Erica for like 30 minutes and just tried to recite.
3: One were being bamboozled.
1: Knowing that the media, nothing against them, but they're only covering this real time as it's happening. And they haven't broken it down.
3: Not allowed.
1: At all. And it's quite, honest to God, regardless of your political affiliation, it's quite scary when it's broke down and it kind of sheds light as to how fragile our existence really is. I mean, we're a couple tenths away from having a major economic meltdown in our bonds that we issue and how much money we owe, and if various countries change and how they buy and sell oil from the U.S. dollar to this new Chinese gold-backed currency. And that's what China is trying to do, is get all these countries to stop trading their oil in U.S. dollars. And that's one of the only things, at least this is how I understood what Pete told me, that's one of the things that brings stability to our currency, is the fact that it's globally used as the currency for oil trade, for the most part.
0: No, if you remember when Joe Biden was in office, people were freaking out that when he was letting the Middle East, the Saudi Arabians and all those other ones meet with China, they were freaking out because it was going to weaken the dollar to nothing.
1: Yeah, so I'm going to tape that on the 11th, and I hope to have it out on the 20th, and the Glowbug a little bit late today, but needless to say, did get it in.
0: Yeah.
1: Thank you, Glowbug. Appreciate you. PayPal, Venmo, Cash App, at the Bubba Army. Lemmy, how's Kenny Price? And, I wrote down four names from people that I haven't heard from. Very upper echelon, inner circle, Hall of Fame, all-time greatest. Scout and Big Gulp, haven't heard from them.
3: Nope.
1: Greg and Amy, haven't heard from them. I did hear from Joe from the West Side. He sent me a really nice card.
0: Oh, nice.
1: Thank you, Joe. He's such a great guy. And I haven't heard from Shivering, Severo Niz, Biz, Zero Kiz, Niz, Niz, Kenny Priz. Haven't heard from him. Can you check up on my peeps?
0: Yeah.
1: Appreciate it. Yeah. Thanks.
2: Believe it or not.
4: Absolutely not.
2: Everything you heard about him has been toned down for easier public acceptance. The Bubba the Love Sponge Show returns after these words.
5: 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Have a good answer. 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

0: Video Killed the Radio Star on Tubi is doing quite well. I haven't got any numbers yet from Ian and Mark, but they're supposed to be getting them, I think, tomorrow. But I know that on various things that I go to, it's on the recommendation deal, and in some instances, the front page, which I think is all based on algorithm. 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Just put in the word video in the search engine. It'll come right up. As soon as you type in VID, it comes up. Click it. It comes in three episodes. The first episode's 57 minutes, which is titled The Rise of Radio Royalty. And then the second episode is called The Video That Changed Everything. That's exactly an hour. And then the third episode, The Fallout, is 44 minutes. So I way like it better in three installments than the one that we had to put together for Apple TV and Amazon Prime. It's been doing well. Appreciate everybody. Watch it this weekend if you can. I think Saturday night I think we're all meeting at Tara's for a little family pizza party.
1: Oh, nice.
0: With Janie Cakes and my aunt and uncle, One Bad Dude. And
2: that ain't on your diet.
0: Yeah, I know. That's the bad thing about getting together with family.
2: Yeah.
0: Like, it's tough to stay on your diet and be social. Like, because everything's evolved around eating. Dinner, snacks, even if you're just hanging out, watching TV or whatever.
2: It happens in the race shop, too, man. I hate it. Hate it.
0: Yeah. You're sitting there in the race shop. Next thing you know, you're hungry.
2: Kentucky Fried Chicken comes. Pizza's coming.
0: Yeah, exactly. And if a dude's coming to help work on the race car, sometimes they'll bring donuts or just something, and it's just like, damn it.
1: So would you rather have them bring like a nice salad or some fruit, Gene?
2: No, how about nothing?
0: Well,
2: just leave me alone. You know what I'm saying?
0: But it's really
2: an act. It's not them guys. I can't blame it on them.
0: It's an act of kindness. They're trying to be cool, right?
2: Yeah, well,
0: they're not on a diet.
2: From around 5:30 to 10 or 11, so that's their dinner.
0: They're not on a diet.
2: They're not on a diet.
0: Yeah.
2: Little bone bags.
0: So this is Magic Johnson's son. It's a boy. That's transitioning.
2: Oh, that looks like a boy.
0: It's a boy that's transitioning. It got
2: transitioning very well.
0: It looks like it has Magic Johnson's head. it has Magic Johnson's head.
2: Not legs though.
0: No, it does. I mean, bull crap, it doesn't.
2: They're long legs.
0: Can you Google how tall the transitioning Magic Johnson's son is? Because
2: don't that leg look like a boa constrictor
0: right here,
2: snake,
0: or this one?
2: Yeah, both of them.
0: No, I mean, it looks like
2: big ham hock.
0: It looks like a very, very, very tall woman's leg.
1: 6'2".
0: Okay, 6'2", and it's got it's got Magic Johnson's head. And by the way, I think Magic and this. Do they have a name? EJ. And is her pronoun she?
2: Of course.
1: Yes.
0: So is she fully transitioned? Or does she got a big old magic wiener on her?
1: Well, let me find out.
2: Big old magic one?
0: But I mean, if you look at this picture that I got, and you look at it just from right here, you cut off the head, so to speak, it looks
2: like... That's a woman.
0: That is a young Magic Johnson. That is absolutely a young Magic Johnson.
3: My birthday was last month. Obviously, this is like a little bit late, but like, whatever. I just figured we would do like a birthday present.
0: Oh, yeah. This person is such an absolute piece of shiz. Let me tell you, Gene, this person here, EJ, went to Vegas and spent, what was it, like $70,000 or $206,000? I don't know. Spent
1: it was like $200,000.
0: Yeah, and put it on his dad's credit card and mortgaged one of his dad's houses and basically says, my dad sucks.
2: That's what he gets for making one of these.
3: Boxing, because I haven't unpacked it after received.
0: Listen, it's not the person who makes the child's fault.
2: You don't think so?
0: It's the.
2: Do you believe that Coben's going to turn into something like this?
0: No, I don't.
2: I'm not allowing it.
0: Well, I mean, you probably have a pretty good point. I don't know why Magic allowed this. Was EJ reared by Magic? Was he
2: always on the road, never took care of his kids.
0: Probably something like that.
2: Yep.
3: A birthday present unboxing, because like I haven't like unpacked it after like receiving it all.
0: But I mean, if you just look at the head, I feel like it's a feminine Magic Johnson talking to me, like
3: bundled. So I was like, oh, this will be fun.
0: Like the head doesn't, I mean, to me, the head doesn't match up with the body. It looks like an AI talking head to me.
2: Or if they allow the boys to be girls and play the basketball, it's gonna be she'll be
0: oh,
2: great.
0: Oh yeah, she should. Well, I don't think that she has any athletic prowess at all.
3: I mean, you really should already know what time it is, but like, I mean, obviously, she's been sitting here in her little box for like weeks now.
0: But doesn't it look like Magic Johnson's head?
2: Yeah.
3: Oh my God. Like, I forgot how like gorgeous it was until like I re-saw it, but like.
0: Yeah. You're 6'2". You don't need a bag that a 5'2" woman would be carrying.
3: I mean, look how cute she is. Oh my God. You know, sometimes you just see something and you're just like, ugh. Like, you don't have a sound, but like, this is like candy. Oh my God, this mini Kelly in the croc. I mean, come on. She's adorable.
0: What is that? A little tea bag? Like, you can put tea, like, what can you put?
2: It's 6 inches by 8 inches.
0: Yeah, I mean,
3: this is
2: 2 inches.
3: Very, very beautiful and very.
0: And you're a 6'2" woman carrying a bag that looks like a postage stamp. In contrast to how big you are.
3: Very rare. And
0: I mean, you need a big-ass duffel bag to match your body there, Female Magic.
3: Like, I love this.
2: Female Magic.
3: And then I've always loved this one because, like, I went to the store opening when they opened it on the new stores on Madison. We took an appointment with the fabulous Marjorie Harvey, and she got one that looked just like this, except it had diamonds on the hardware. And, like, forever, I loved that pink, the pink mini Kelly, like, with the pink croc. And my homegirl Edermette got it for me.
0: Yeah.
2: Okay, so explain something to me. So that person turns into a girl and makes herself into a girl. She likes guys?
1: Yeah, she likes guys. Looks like
0: tell us, let me give us an update. Did she lop the wiener off?
1: No, it looks like she was, they were thinking about doing it when Caitlyn Jenner did it, but decided against it. And it looks like
2: Caitlyn talked her out of it?
1: No.
0: Caitlyn Jenner is the example of people that want to transition to complete
2: the whole deal.
0: I mean, to really, really put a exclamation point on your transitioning, you are officially transitioned if you finally, as a man, cut off your wiener. Like, if you cut your wiener off and they do, or they take your wiener and turn it into a cave, they actually shelf out a little vagina area.
2: Yeah.
0: Then at that point, you know, you fully transitioned. And I don't have a problem with people doing that. I just don't think that it should be taught in school or be supported by, you know, teachers behind parents' backs. I don't have a problem with anybody doing it. But I would like for you to be 18 before we're, you know, and you are an adult and can make your own decision soundly. You know, before you are in this type of lifestyle or this type of mindset or this type of situation is like indoctrined into you while you're a child. I think I don't think kids can make an educated decision as to something that drastic. Because once you lop off your penis, it's game over at that point. I don't think you can sew your penis back on. Oh, you know what? I don't want to be a girl. I'm 22 now. I lopped it off when I was 19. I like to have my wiener back. Nah, I don't know if they put your wiener in cold storage or anything like that. But they can build a wiener. Did you know that? They take like the skin off your butt or your forearm or something like that, and they put it in like a plastic prosthesis kind of deal, and they like, it's like they almost like take like almost a toilet roll, like, you know, a toilet paper roll.
2: Yeah,
0: you know, like the cardboard that the end of the toilet paper is on.
2: Yeah,
0: well, they take like a prosthetic that's much thinner and not as nobody can have. I mean, unless you're Bob Cook, are you gonna have something that thick?
2: You got a hard on all the time.
0: I think so. Well, I don't think you have I don't think you're erect. Let's use medical terms. I don't think you're erect. I just think you kind of hang. And then I think maybe you have to have to pump it up like one of those Air Nike or shoes from back in the day.
1: The Reebok pumps?
0: Yeah, I think like the Reebok pumps. I think that you got kind of a...
2: Probably cool to have one of those.
0: Yeah, because you're hanging. Oh, yeah. I mean, because you're
2: then
0: hanging.
2: You can still sleep and do it at the same time.
0: But the one good thing about having one of those is, like, you're naturally big. You know, like, you know how much our penises, us normal men, our penises fluctuate from, you know, being completely flaccid, working, not sexually turned on. You're in, you're not even in standby mode. You're in any sexual thoughts at all. And, you know, you might even have a little bit of an elevator button out there. Like, it might not even be that elongated. When we're really not thinking about it, like right now, I don't think I'm very large. Right now, sitting here speaking to you, I don't think I'm very large right now. But if I give me a few seconds in private,
2: I'm never a large around you.
0: Well, I mean, I'm never hanging good here on the air.
2: No,
0: but you know, you there's instances where we lay nice. It's called laying nice. And there are instances where you can lay nice. Well, I think if you have one of those prosthetic penises wrapped in with forearm skin, I think you're always laying nice. And then when you want to do the act, you pump up, put some air, you know, put 3 or 4 pounds of you know, it's like
2: 3 to 4 pounds.
0: It's like putting 6 pounds in your right rear. And what do sprint cars run? 8 to 10 pounds?
2: Yeah.
0: Yeah.
1: The problem is that you have no feeling.
2: Is that true?
0: Oh, really? You have they can't build in nerve endings and within there. So you just have this big, floppy, laying nice, and can pump it up to get erect, but you don't have...
2: But her noises will make up for that.
0: Well,
1: with
0: maybe.
1: What's it?
2: Can you pump it way up and make her scream?
1: Yeah, but you don't feel anything.
0: Yeah, but you're not getting anything out of it.
1: So you're just sitting there.
0: Yeah, I mean, No. And then there's not a spit button.
2: I don't want none of that then.
1: Well, good thing, Gene. The with EJ is they're only attracted to straight men. They do not like gay men.
2: Oh man, their world is messed up.
1: So good luck to you, EJ.
0: So we were talking about China. A Chinese company unveils its all-terrain wheeled robot. Now, this is scary because they're saying that this could be the next way that they fight wars.
2: Of course.
0: Is they get a bunch of these to come and attack you, and then as soon as they get close to you, they blow up. Oh. And you can't. And so when I play this, it's scary. There's not a person that I know. There's not a person in this building right now. And there's not a person that I know in life that could. Now, look at this terrain that could run away from this.
2: No, you can't.
0: So watch this. This is amazing. And they build it to go over, like, you know, it doesn't have to be a nice, smooth road or terrain. This thing. So imagine being a soldier. You're all geared up with your gun and your goggles and your bombs and your grenades and your, you know, everything that you need to be a soldier on foot. And then your opponent sends these after you. Watch this.
2: Whoa, dude.
0: Watch. That's down a mountain right there. I mean, that thing would attack you.
2: It says it's in real time, too. Yeah, it's not accelerated.
0: No, it's not accelerated at all.
1: True.
0: So watch it.
2: We got nothing for this.
0: Can't
2: even shoot it.
0: The most skilled, badass Army Ranger, Navy SEAL, like the most highly trained soldier.
2: Even Rambo couldn't do this.
0: You can't outrun this.
2: No.
0: You can't.
2: You can't keep up. Look at this.
0: I mean, that would scare the hell out of me. And you can't kick it because I guess it's pretty heavy.
2: But dogs couldn't even catch it.
0: No, this would tear your dogs up.
2: Yep.
0: Your dogs, I don't know that your dogs are really scared of much. This might actually
2: scare them.
0: And you know, they go to bite it, they can't hurt it. You can't, it's metal. It's all stainless steel and metal. You can't hurt it. Yeah. So you got
2: now
0: this thing.
2: Showing off.
0: You got this thing chasing you. and you can't do anything about it.
2: You and dance is then
0: you really can't shoot it. I mean, you know, because it just.
4: Oh no no! Side flip, back flip. Oh, and the one leg is
0: moved. I mean, it's I mean, now it's showing dances. Off. Yeah. So before it kills you, it does you does a little
2: yeah,
0: little.
2: Yeah, shows you who it is.
0: It gets a little break dance. Then it blows up right in your face. It gets you enabling. Oh man, watch it.

0: That shows you how strong it is. 180 kilograms. I don't know how much that is.
1: Well, those are at least 90 pound people.
0: Hey, Alexa, how much pounds is 180 kilograms?
2: 180 kilograms is about 397 pounds.
0: So that's 400 pounds, Gene.
1: Woo!
0: 400 pounds. I wouldn't want to hike with this thing because I couldn't keep up with it.
1: Taking the big heavy bag with the guy.
0: But they're saying
1: that. You see the biggest thing about it?
0: That's the new.
1: Made in China.
0: Oh, yeah. It's completely Chinese technology. It's all Chinese technology. And finally, I was she on the Laura Ingraham show, or did the Laura Ingraham show just cover what Caitlin Clark now has? I guess she potentially now is finally speaking out on behalf of everybody that's screwing with her. And I don't understand why they're screwing with this chick when she's the golden goose. She's absolutely the golden goose. But the commissioner of the W has made, you know, basically it's 70% African-American, and these African-Americans in the league cannot be appreciative. You didn't see African-Americans talking smack about Larry Bird. You didn't see them being unappreciative and trying to bury Larry Bird and hurt Larry Bird and be flagrantly fouled. They realized that Larry Bird, in conjunction with Magic Johnson, were bringing brand new eyeballs to the NBA at the time and were making the NBA a better platform for then. Because you know why? Men aren't a bunch of little keeping score petty bitches. If me and Gene are in a factory, And Gene, we get paid on how many pieces we do a day. And Gene is the most powder coating. I mean, my other partner got 50 pieces done a day. I get about 50 pieces done a day. But I get my partner leaves and I get Gene, and he gets 80 pieces done a day. I'm going to get paid more money because this guy is really, really good at what he does. Yep. I'm not going to be going to the boss and saying, hey, listen, this guy's a dick and I don't want him here
1: or tripping
0: anymore.
1: Me while I'm trying to work.
0: Yeah, or flagrantly fouling him.
3: You're thanking Gene. You're saying thank you,
0: no,
3: Gene.
0: No, instead I'm saying, hey, Gene, man, lunch is on me today, bro.
1: Yeah, I like your style, bro.
0: And Keep it going, bro, I mean, my God, you get 30 more pieces a day done than me. That means we get, thank you. Gene, thank you, bud. No, hey, no problem. I'm a powder coating mother effer. So I'm like, us guys appreciate when somebody has come to whatever we're doing and make it better, and we're making more money, tripled and quadrupled our money. And the person, if in my instance, the person's black, so be it.
1: So be it.
0: She's the person's Puerto Rican, so be it.
1: So the boss lady, is she gay and black?
0: No. The boss lady is, I think.
3: No, she's not gay.
0: I think she's white.
3: Yeah, she's
0: and
3: white.
0: She's a big, big Connecticut-looking bitch.
1: I thought she had purple hair.
0: No. The boss lady of the WNBA is an absolute joke.
1: Right.
0: And she's allowed this to happen. Anything that happens in a league inevitably can come back to the commissioner if the commissioner doesn't stop it. Once it becomes a problem, you know, much like
1: I hope they don't mess that league
0: Roger
1: up.
0: Goodell, Lummy, and how lenient he was on teams that allowed players to stay inside the locker room during the national anthem, whereas he could have said, no, if you're going to wear that NFL patch on your jersey, you're representing our sanctioning body and our league, you're going to stand for the national anthem. Well, I guess he kind of did make that rule in the fact that, like, if you did come out and present yourself as a player on the field for those opening ceremonies, you had to stand. If you didn't want to stand and you wanted to kneel, then they required you to stay in the locker room. So I can see where that's kind of a happy medium. You know, you're not paying disrespects to the country by having people kneel. And those people that wanted to do that stay out of sight of the public gimmick. So maybe Goodell handled that okay, but this commissioner for the WNBA allowing the flagrant fouls to happen on Caitlin Clark, allowing this smear campaign on her, when inevitably, man, am I the only one?
1: Why is she putting up with it?
0: Am I the only one that, or is it just absolutely fact that the WNBA is in the healthy spot that they are because pretty much this chick.
3: I would say
4: the only way I'm watching.
3: If you look at the stats on the attendance, when Caitlin Clark came into the league, it did go up. Now, some people are blaming because it was coming off the COVID year, but the attendance did double to triple. So,
0: right.
4: What does that tell
0: and,
4: you?
0: And what does it tell you when she doesn't play and they, you know, don't sell out or like are 5,000 or 6,000 less from selling out when she doesn't play? I mean, all the statistics and parameters are there to show you the league has excelled because of her.
3: Well, you don't want to talk to the WNBA about that because they will say that their fans then are racist.
0: Oh, their fans are racist?
3: Yes, because they will not support the other athletes out there. They will only support the
0: can the fans not have so now
3: no, she's white.
0: So now the league turns it around on their fans.
3: Well, yeah.
0: To say that you're racist. Now if I like the WNBA because of Caitlin Clark, I'm racist.
3: I'm
0: going to tell you right now, if there was an African American woman that was as good as her with as much, you know, coming from, you know, highly heralded out of college, and she was black, going back to the Larry Bird Magic Johnson, half of that dynamic duo was African American, and I was all for it. They both complimented each other. If an African American, a high profile African American player in the W would embrace this and say, I stand with Caitlin. And she was, you know, on the talent. I know that there's, isn't Kel, that Kelsey chick that plays for the, but she's on her same team, isn't she?
3: Yes.
0: But, I mean, she's an African-American, and she's very, very good. In some instances, has better statistics than Caitlin does.
4: Because Caitlin feeds her the ball.
0: WNBA issues warning to fans spewing racism, misogyny, and homophobia. So, you know what? Rather than to try to fix the problem, you blame your fans.
4: What's a misogyny mean?
0: Misogyny means you anti-woman. Right, Lemmy? Isn't misogyny
4: anti-woman? Yes. Who the hell is that? Who's that?
0: Well, some people.
3: Because they get a couple of online haters that now it's everyone.
0: Since the arrival of superstars such as Caitlin Clark and Angel Reese, which I don't understand why they're throwing Angel Reese in here because she's not on the level of Caitlin Clark, but whatever.
3: She is setting an all-time record on offensive rebounds.
0: On rebounds?
3: Yes, rebounds.
0: Commissioner Kathy Engelbert says that too many players in the WNBA have experienced unacceptable online hate, the racism and misogyny and homophobia, the harassments, the threats directed to our players has no place in the sport. Why don't you see?
4: Clean up the floor first.
0: Yeah, this bitch is completely oblivious.
4: Yeah.
0: Completely oblivious.
3: And they're upset that people are making a bigger deal about them not wearing the USA 250.
0: Meanwhile, they're the only major league sport
4: that did it.
0: They're the only American. They're the only American-based sanctioning professional athletic sport
5: American
0: that
5: homes.
0: Didn't wear the American 250 patch.
4: Weirdos.
0: So Caitlin Clark responded. I'll do that next.
6: Automatic microphone shut off. Engage.
7: Why would they do now?
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1: The Bubba Love Sponge Show. Hello, how are you? Appreciate you. Lasker will be out of here today at 9:15, about 45 minutes early. He's got a big estimation job. He's got to go to the... I'm not going to tell you, well, we've already said it on the hot mic. Yes, go to the Tampa Auto Enclave and give them a price.
2: On 62
1: because they need 62 of their aluminum awnings.
2: That are orange and they're ugly now.
1: And Lazar's going to come in and save the day. You got a first sandblast and then...
2: I got a sandblast. See, nobody put a primer on the orange and nobody put a clear on the orange. So orange, yellow, reds, they don't live in Florida. They don't live in the sunlight, and they damn sure don't like the heat.
1: Now,
2: so
1: can they live if you
2: clear primer them with a zinc primer, then it cools the aluminum, and it doesn't let the orange fade from the heat of the metal.
1: Because there's a barrier between the powder and the aluminum, right?
2: Exactly, and then the clear on the outside gives you the barrier from the sun's UV from hurting it from the outside in.
1: Now, do you offer that?
2: Yeah.
1: Yeah, so...
2: I tell them they have to have that when I sell them. You know, you have to have that if you want that color. That's the way it is.
1: Now, are there colors that don't like white?
2: Yeah, black, white.
1: Now, but you think black would be just unbelievable?
2: If you put satin black on awnings, you don't see them. They're invisible.
1: Oh, okay.
2: So I want to go look at what I got to deal with, and I might try to talk them into changing the color. I don't know, but I don't know what their whole background or structure of the buildings or what it all looks like. Whether orange is what they really want, but
1: and you got like when you give somebody an estimate, it's probably based on how much you got to handle it. Meaning, like, okay, I know I got a sandblast now. If I got a primer, powder coat, and seal,
2: yeah, it's going to be in the oven three times instead of one.
1: Oh, okay.
2: So I go from oven time too.
1: Is that like cost per foot? Do you got like a price in your head?
2: Yeah, I'll figure it out cost per foot. And I'm going to look at it, see how many I can do at one time. Knowing in my head,
1: I can
2: put 14 in there at one time or something like that. And then I'll figure out how many days it's going to take and how much I want per day to do them. Probably how it's going to be.
1: Lasker's way smarter than we give him.
3: Yeah.
1: Now, do you still do that? I know that it was kind of a big thing, but maybe it was a fad. You were doing sterile powder coating where when you would powder...
2: Yeah, antimicrobial.
1: Yeah, antimicrobial.
2: Well, I do a lot of it now for
1: hospitals.
2: And I do all the TG. I do all the Tampa hospitals, any of their stuff. I even did... let me tell you something. It's gross. I did abomination tables and stands. And I'm telling you right now, there was still blood on them.
1: Oh, like where they embalm people?
2: Yeah.
1: So, like when you do antimicrobial powder coating, is that like handrails?
2: Handrails and the handicap rails in the bathrooms and the toilets themselves because they're aluminum.
1: Oh, the toilets.
2: Yeah.
1: Gina can't say toilet. It's toilet.
2: Toilet.
1: So
2: what do you say?
1: It's toilet. It's toilet.
2: Toilet. Toy.
1: And you
2: it's
1: say
2: not a toy?
1: You know, it's pronounced toilet.
2: There ain't no Y in toilet.
1: Well, I know.
2: But, okay, but then.
1: Do you know how to spell toilet?
2: T-O-L-I-T. U-T? It don't matter. I poop there.
1: Don't matter. I powder coat and I poop.
3: Yeah, he makes money off of them. Yeah. That's all that matters.
4: USA Today invoked the lynching of civil rights icon Emmett Till to attack her character. And now, after keeping quiet for far too long, Caitlin Clark,
1: not that you're going to hear this, you can't get the hell out of the W fast enough. Cut you a $2-4 million a year Europe deal. Go over there for 3 years. Let the W absolutely blow up and then come back and be the savior. Or not. They have treated you just unbelievably horrible. They don't
2: deserve you.
1: They don't deserve you. They don't appreciate you. They don't protect you. They don't market you. They don't endorse you. They don't do anything other than just smear you.
4: Mark is finally responding to all that hate.
5: I think there's just like a false characterization of who I am sometimes. Like, and I get it. Like, as a reporter or as a blogger, like, you can write an opinion piece and that's your job and whatever. But at the same time, like, you don't know me. Like, we've never had a conversation. I get people have a job to do, but at the same time, like, don't make accusations about my character and who I am when you don't know me.
4: Great answer, but of course that didn't stop USA Today from shooting yet another airball in its coverage of her, accusing her of skipping the WNBA's orange carpet for All-Star Weekend to get her hair done.
1: Well, now, hold on. Didn't she say... Oh, no, she played in the game, right?
3: Yeah, she played in the game. Well, I mean, she
1: didn't walk the orange carpet on Thursday, which the game wasn't on Thursday. So they had some kind of media...
2: Oh, they'd have called her racist because she wore white shoes.
4: In reality, she was at a charity event in Des Moines put on by her own foundation.
2: There you go.
4: Here with us now is Dan Dockage, host of Outkicks Don't At Me.
1: I like this guy, Dan Dockage. Used to play under Bobby Knight and then went on to the Indianapolis.
3: He coached there, right?
1: I think he did coach. I think he did coach under Bobby or, as an assistant. He was not the head.
3: Oh, okay.
1: But he, I don't think he was. He might have been, but I know that he played for Bobby Knight and then he went on into the Indianapolis market to do local sports. He was I've always been a fan of his work.
4: And they hate Caitlin Clark. And my favorite moment from that All-Star game, other than a lot of missed layups, favorite moment was when Angel Reese's friends and family were scowling every time Caitlin hit another three-pointer. Oh, my God, every three-pointer, they're like, I'm so upset. It was great.
6: This started with Angel Reese, really, from the first moment Caitlin Clark went into the league when Dejounte Carrington, her teammate, elbowed Caitlin Clark from the back. Look, the media of the WNBA is the dumbest out there. Nancy Amore with USA Today could not be more wrong. She insulted not only Caitlin Clark, but look, I live in Indiana. I live in Indianapolis. Basketball is our thing. We love basketball, whether it's Purdue, Indiana, the Fever, the Pacers, Notre Dame. We don't care. High school, we love it. And to call us white nationalists, you can kiss my you-know-what.
1: Hold on. So the USA writer called people from Indiana white nationalists?
2: Yep.
3: The fans, yeah.
6: For that, Nancy Amore and the rest of you. How about this, Laura? The WNBA All-Star Game, you mentioned that. The commissioner, Kathy Engelbert, speaks for 20 minutes. Questions from the WNBA media. Not one question, not a single question about Caitlin Clark, who's the biggest story, and the treatment of Caitlin Clark. This WNBA media is idiotic. I'm glad to see Caitlin Clark punching back. She should do it more, including on the court. But at least I love what she said, and she should continue doing that.
4: I think she's just got to embrace the fact that she's a Catholic. I don't know what her politics is. I don't care what her politics is. But she's a Catholic. She's from Des Moines. She has a boyfriend. Everyone's supposed to be accepting of everybody else, right? They don't accept her.
1: That's kind of like the, middle America template. White girl, Catholic, has a boyfriend, and playing basketball in Indiana. I mean, does it get, I'm not going to say wholesome, but does it get any more Americana than that?
3: That screams white nationalist.
1: Oh, okay. I'm sorry that I'm white. It's almost like it's like almost, there's a portion of our media, there's a portion of our society that wants to put white people on trial. Now, there's a portion of the most white people that I know, including myself, don't have anything against any other race. I'm disgusted by my own race at times. I'm disgusted by Americans at times. I don't discriminate against which subsect of Americans are disgusting me. I say it like it is, and I try to pull no punches. But when, I got people now that are putting me on trial just because of the hue of my skin color, that's ridiculous. And it seems like they're doing it times a million to Caitlin Clark. Like she's only guilty of one thing, being white. What does it matter? Well, it seems like it really does matter because a lot of our country now is keeping score.
4: Who she is, and she is authentic about who she is. But I think she's wanted to kind of not do that. I think she's just got to embrace it and go out and say, something? This is who I am. You don't like it? Too bad. You like it? Great. But, I'm not putting up with this anymore. She's almost been too nice about it.
6: Yeah.
1: I agree. She sat here and been everybody's pin cushion and everybody's punching bag without kind of firing back. And listen, words are one thing. Actions are another. She needs to quit. Quit. Because this league would go down the drain in 2 years. Done. absolutely done. I know I wouldn't watch. Would you watch, Gene?
3: No.
1: Would you watch, Lummy?
3: No.
2: I didn't watch before. Didn't even know they had a women's league.
6: Hear all the nonsense from even the Fever, the Indiana Fever, her own team have been ridiculous. Stephanie White, when Caitlin got the throat punch, just, they don't defend her. I've never seen this before. We're an inclusive league. They've become more of an activist group. And here's what was really...
1: You're right. Instead of being an inclusive league, they're more of an activist group against everything that Caitlin Clark is not.
6: Disgusting to me when you think about it. You mentioned about what Caitlin Clark is. Catholic, heterosexual, farm girl, white. And Kathy Engelbert said in her little press conference, we're an inclusive league. Are you really? I mean, look, I mean, you know, like, who are you inclusive of? Everybody or just the people you want to be inclusive? No, I'm
1: telling you. Or the 70% African-American.
6: Telling you, it's the worst led league in all of sports.
4: Horrible.
6: Kathy Engelbert should be gone. It's awful. The media is just as bad.
1: Yeah, I agree. I've been calling for that bitch's firing. And isn't her job determined by the NBA owners? NBA?
3: She hasn't been renewed yet.
1: Right?
3: Yes, you are correct.
1: Another subsect of our population, these people that are gay. I have nothing against gay people. Most gay people don't act this way. Most gay people live amongst us, and we don't even know that they're gay. They're just our friends, or you know, our colleagues, or friends, or family, and we don't judge who you know. As long as you're an adult, and the person that you are loving and having interactions with, or is an adult. To each its own. It's even been, you know, at the highest level of our judicial system, the Supreme Court has, you know, same sex marriages is okay. It's not a big deal. Carry on, my friend. In fact, some of the coolest people I know are gay. Like, they are some of the coolest, most non-judgmental, having to walk through on eggshells the majority of their life just based on who they're attracted to. But this does not represent, listen, I'm not gay, so I can't be the spokesperson for gay people, but I do know some, and they don't act this way. They absolutely don't act this way. Gays for Gaza. Now, here's what's so idiotic about this. These people that are chanting gays for Gaza are obviously gay people that are supporting Hamas and Palestine. And the Palestinians, and what they don't realize, and you can if that's your jam, no problem. That's your jam, to the river, to the sea, and all the Palestinian chants that you would say, and all the support you would give the Palestinians in their ongoing struggle with Israel. And, you know, how at one time the entire country was theirs, and then Israel came in and, you know, took a large portion of their country. So we had a place for the Jewish people that were displaced during World War II to have a place they called their own.
2: Gaza hated gays.
1: Well, here's the thing. So you're gays for Gaza. But if you were doing this protest in Gaza, they would take you, the punishment in Sharia Muslim in the Muslim religion and the Sharia religion
2: is that you kill gays,
1: and that the penalty and usually and how

0: prison.
1: And I'm sure it's a nice
2: prison.
1: Maybe
2: they could teach America how to, you know, do that. And
3: what do you mean?
2: Well, they say they throw them in, they throw the gays into the jail for 10 years and they come out straight.
3: Well, that, why would we want to do that?
2: To these ones right here.
3: Oh, well, these ones are so far gone. Like, I mean,
2: right, yeah, but they need these to be changed. You know what?
3: These people don't represent the gay community. These people are like, so back to what I was saying, you're going to march up and down an American street. You're going to say gays for Gaza. So you're a gay person that supports Gaza. But do you realize that if you were in Gaza,
2: they kill you.
3: They would kill you.
1: And it's been since 1936.
3: So since 1936, Palestine.
2: I don't get it.
3: Palestine, which is
1: it's governed by Hamas.
3: So since the 30s, they've had this rule where if you're gay, they throw you off a building.
2: Okay.
3: But you're dumb enough. You're dumb enough to chant that you're supporting them, even though if you were having this gathering in the place that you're supporting, they would kill you.
4: Gays for Gaza, glory be to the Intifada. Gays for Gaza,
5: glory be to the Intifada.
4: Gays for Gaza.
3: Now let me, is this America or is this Great Britain?
2: It's got to be somewhere else because these guys look like
1: this
2: Europeans.
1: Looks like it could be European.
3: It looks like, yeah.
1: Yeah, Great Britain.
5: Intifada!
4: Guys for Gaza!
5: Mobilize the Intifada!
3: Now, meanwhile, do you think that this guy right here has ever been to Gaza?
2: No, but he takes
3: it. And do you think anybody in the screen today, that purple haired chick in the back, and I don't know what this is here, this might be a man that's transitioning to a woman.
2: Man.
3: I don't know. I just don't know. I don't know what this guy is. Everybody here, have you ever been over there? Have you ever been there ever? And how can you...
2: They wouldn't get back.
3: How can you support something that you don't know anything about?
2: That hates you.
3: That, you know, like, I just don't get it.
2: I don't get that.
4: Guys for Gaza!
5: Mobilize the Intifada!
4: Guys for Gaza!
5: Mobilize the Intifada!
3: I bet his parents are proud.
2: He ain't got no parents.
3: This is beyond disgusting. Watching this ICE officer get attacked and brutally beaten is absolutely horrifying. It's hard to understand how anyone could justify this type of violence. I truly hope everybody involved is identified, held accountable for their actions.
2: Where's his backup?
3: So this is an ICE agent. And is this in Seattle? I don't know where it's at. It's in the U.S. And this is an ICE agent.
2: Oof.
3: And these people, and they look to be white. Maybe this guy might be brown. I don't know what his ethnicity is.
2: Yeah, he's brown.
3: But the majority of the people are... It looks like to me to be white, and this is a ICE agent who, I don't know, got separated from his unit, was driving by himself, and they pulled him out of his truck. I don't know. But this is caught, this brutal attack, and the only reason this guy's being attacked is because he's an ICE agent.
2: Well, they won't be running single crews anymore. Believe it.
3: Here's the officer down here. He's got a bald head.
2: Being choked to death.
3: He's the bald headed guy, and he's got a brown uniform on, and you can see him here. And just
2: he's still pretty tough.
3: Now they're a woman
2: kicking him in the face.
3: Is kicking this guy in the face. Oh my God. I mean, those are directly to the nose.
2: He's out right now.
3: Oh my God. I wonder if legally, because that's a law enforcement officer.
2: Oh no, they're going to get these people.
3: No, but what I'm saying is, Gene, I wonder if you were Bubba Lasker, meaning you and I, a combination of you and I, you slammed your 450.
2: Oh, no, I would already. Them three people right here to the left would die from the 450 smash.
3: No, but what I'm saying is you can't smash with the 450 because
2: you're going to run over him.
3: But what I'm saying is you lock up the 450, you throw it in park, and you come out with your gun.
2: You kill them three guys in the back right there just for watching.
3: Well, what I'm thinking is it because there is a police officer who...

0: potentially going to get beat to death.
1: I'm saving his life.
0: You are saving not only a human being's life, but you're saving a cop's life.
1: Yep.
0: Could you come in and start? And listen, this guy's unconscious at this point.
1: Yeah, you can come in and do that.
0: And you can kill a person.
1: Yep.
0: By beating them to death. There's an
1: I cap all of them.
2: Oh, dang. What's happening in Hawaii?
0: And who?
1: He don't know where he's at.
0: Yeah, it's Hawaii.
1: At least this guy's stopping it.
2: So it looks like also that.
0: And who is this bitch?
1: She going to jail. Don't worry, they got her face
0: for a long.
1: There she going? They're all going.
0: Long time.
1: They might not be going tonight, but they're going.
0: What do you got, Lummi?
2: So it looks like this guy. He was not an ICE agent, but he was just wearing a ICE shirt.
0: Okay, still. He wasn't an agent, but he was wearing an ICE shirt. That warrants them to put... Nobody can... You can't put your hands on somebody that's not provoking you. You can't put your hands on somebody that person's not doing anything to you, regardless of what shirt you wear. I mean, listen, it could be the most offensive shirt ever. It could be a white guy that's got a KKK shirt on, and it could be a black guy that's a I hate whites shirt on. Like, you cannot put your hands. That's a person's First Amendment right. But now you should use your noggin a little bit and realize that you shouldn't be doing that, and that could cause you some issues if you're going to be wearing an anti-black, anti-white, anti-Jews. But it is your right nonetheless. Now, local municipalities and law could get you if it was obscene or something like that, but that would be a misdemeanor and a ticket if you were wearing something potentially obscene. But it doesn't warrant, you know, three people kicking you in the face, taking you down.
2: So it looks like they arrested one person, a 15-year-old man, and he first was arrested for second-degree assault, and then it was reduced to attempted assault.
1: I don't see the 15-year-old.
0: Are people that triggered by the word ICE?
1: I mean, that dude, I'd get me a private detective, find out who that redhead is, and I'd make her face look like the Joker.
0: Oh, you'd cut her? You'd give her laugh lines?
1: Yes, sir. Kicking me in the face like that. Boy, he's messed up.
0: And that seems to be kind of the mindset for our young people.
1: But why was he into the gang of people there? Why? I don't know.
0: We don't know. We don't know if he's... No, I think he was just walking amongst...
1: With an ICE uniform on.
0: With an ICE shirt on.
1: Well, it ain't a shirt. That was a tactical vest.
2: Yeah, it looks like there was a demonstration, and he was going in.
0: All right, well, I mean, you know what?
2: Pro-ICE.
0: Here's the deal, man. Where our Constitution protects peaceful protests, and if you're over there protesting ICE, that's great. You have the right to do that.
1: Have some backup.
0: And you also have the right to be on the other side of the protest and have your I Love ICE shirt on. Like, I mean, with every protest, there's also a counter-protest, meaning, you know, the people that you're protesting have the right to say that, you know, we're protesting you.
1: Yeah.
0: You know, like, you know, you could have, you know, whatever. Black Lives Matter having a protest, and you could have the other people across the street that black lives don't really matter.
1: I know, but I'm not going to go over there with just one guy.
0: No.
1: They got 30.
0: No, I'm not.
2: Iron Lunatic, $10.
0: When we return, I don't know, man.
2: Cut Minnesota off?
0: What?
2: Can we cut Minnesota off?
0: Yeah, Minnesota needs... We need to give Minnesota to Canada.
1: We hate Minnesota now?
0: Oh, yeah. I mean, where the daycare Somalia fraud, that was Minnesota. They are the biggest in trying to teach transitioning in elementary schools.
1: Oh, yeah.
0: To the point where they're having... Minnesota schools using trans dolls to teach kids about turning transgender. Now, whether
1: like
0: you're
1: the potato head doll where you can bolt stuff on or bolt stuff off.
0: Yes. They're paper dolls that have like removable genitalia that you can make a guy into a girl and
1: a girl
0: into a guy.
1: You take it off the bottom and stick it in the mouth.
0: And we're teaching this in our schools in Minnesota.
1: Wow.
0: Now, you could be, I don't care what your political affiliation is. I really don't care. But common sense. Let's just please, let's talk like adults here. And we don't need to be teaching anything like this in our school system. Whatever went back, I mean, I hate to be a old head, you know, boomer, and said, you know, reading, writing, and arithmetic, you know, is what the three standards of learning or you know, teaching were. Reading, writing, arithmetic, which is at that point you learn how to write and read and you learn how to do math. And you sprinkle in some history. Oh, I bet you the way they teach history now is completely woke.
1: That's what Coben said.
0: Yeah, like I don't even know what the history curriculum is. You know, we started learning history, I think, like in what, sixth, seventh grade is when these first, you know, before that, they were just trying to get you to write. I don't think they teach cursive anymore.
1: No. They sent my, I did a something with Coben for some homework, and I did mine in cursive, and they made him bring his homework back home and have his parent print it.
0: Yeah, they don't even teach.
1: So I went to the school, and I met that teacher, and I laid the I slapped that paper down again. I go, "This, you're going to grade this, or you got a problem with me? And you want to make me print it? Go ahead and make that move. But you can make it at your house, too, because this is your address." And I told her right to her face what her address was. She gave him a grade.
0: Yeah, Gene, I don't necessarily know if that's the right parenting
1: technique. What else do you do, Bubba?
0: I don't know, buddy.
1: They wasn't going to give my kid a grade because I cursive writing.
0: I don't know if you roll up in there. I don't know if you roll up in there.
1: Oh, yeah, that's how you roll up in there.
0: I don't know if you roll up in there and you threaten, but that you tell them you know where they live. And I don't know about all that.
1: Well, as soon as you tell somebody you know where they live, they think then. Then they get to real thinking.
0: Lummi, we got the Tony Romo. It's quite lengthy. It's a six-minute curb. It's a six-minute outside the highway deal. And then a four-minute, once they got him to the police station, they were kind of like in the parking garage, and he did his field sobriety. I'm going to do the Tony Romo deal. I still got the teaching the children of Minnesota transitioning paper dolls story, and I have the fact that I think last night was a very intense night of bombing. Saudi Arabia has now joined the fray. And
1: what do you mean? They're helping us?
0: They're helping us. All right. They're helping us bomb. And, you know, I hate to say, but my buddy Pete says this is not going to end well, and the only way we win this is by putting boots on the ground, and the geographical territory that we're going to be sending our men and women into is brutal.
1: But if we knock out all the towns and bridges, they got no property.
2: Mm. Well, they live in the mountains, Gene.
0: Yeah, they live in the mountains, and it's like Vietnam. You really don't know who your opponent is or where they're at.
1: Oh, wow.
0: Much like we never got a real distinctive W on Afghanistan. The terrain is just almost impossible to fight on. And so, I don't know, man. I think we're headed to all-out war. I think we are.
1: All that.
0: They're not going to give up. They're just not. And I think I think we can only go so far in the air. I don't know. We either do it better than we're doing it now from the air, meaning we get more aggressive and we take everything out, or they're going to have to put ground troops in. And I think that's the very last resort. We'll cover that and more next. Hold on.
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0: off of stuff. Let's see if we can re-share on our Facebook Ashley Garrison's July 24th post and her Best in the Bay suggestions. Lummy's trying to find a... Well, actually, right here. Your wife already
1: well,
0: included
1: just for
0: the link.
1: Me, but, no,
0: oh,
1: I
0: that's
1: mean,
0: just for you.
1: Well, I'm talking with Creative Loafing on doing one link that puts everything in...
0: Yeah.
1: Make it easier
0: Let's
1: for
0: see
1: everyone.
0: If we can do that.
1: Yeah.
0: We are nominated for Best Radio Show, Best Radio Station. Oh, Macho Man. Did Macho Man know he was nominated?
2: Oh, no,
0: I didn't. Best Sound Engineer.
2: Best Biceps, huh?
0: Macho Man. Yeah.
2: Best Biceps.
0: Thinking. I blew out my lat last night on the cable crossovers. Yeah. Best Radio Personality, Best Person, Lummy Warren Garrison.
1: I like how my name's in quotes.
3: You're never going to win that.
1: I know.
0: I've runner up. Shut up, Lasker.
1: Gene, I was runner up. Up 2 years in a row.
3: Was you?
1: Somehow I keep getting best person.
3: I'm still a loser.
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0: 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So we're going to have that. Let me, hopefully, the Creative Loafing guys and gals, Lee, get us the links so that we can post that on our socials, and we can win. It's nice to win.
1: It sure is.
0: Probably need to get a hold of the editor, Lummy, and run a Bubba Army QR code thank you gimmick. Can you make that happen?
1: Yes, of course.
0: Let me know where to send the check.
1: Yeah, will do.
0: Get that to happen for me, buddy. Thanks, sir. Here, this is in Milwaukee. Tony Romo, whose I think family lives in Milwaukee, he was at a charity or a celebrity golf tournament, and he's actually headed to go see his grandma and grandpa while he's drunk. Did he blow? Lummy? I don't know. I didn't see.
1: I
0: don't think he blew.
3: That was after the golf meeting.
0: This is after the golf, and this is after the golf tournament, and he's headed to his grandma and grandpa's.
3: Well, he knows better than that.
4: Hi there, Deputy Corps, Milwaukee County Sheriff's Office.
5: Were you speaking on the speaker right there?
4: I was.
5: I didn't even know you guys had that.
3: Boy, you see he's drunk right there. Jeez.
1: He's got CTE.
0: I don't know why it's...
1: Oh,
3: what's he got?
0: I don't know why it's locked up on me.
1: Of course.
0: I have no idea why it's locked up on me all of a sudden.
1: Oh, man.
0: Completely locked up. And I'm on TMZ. Oh. Did we just have...
3: TMZ got you.
0: Macho Man, this isn't one time for you to be silent. Did we just have an internet...
6: Just give it a second. Frontier TMZ. Wanted to reboot the modem.
3: TMZ hates us.
0: Frontier.
6: I told them to wait till after 10, but they obviously did not. It's coming up now. Stand by.
1: Thanks, Frontier.
0: Thank you, Frontier. Here it is. Macho tells them, don't reboot till 10. And they reboot, you know, whenever they want to.
1: You know, there is like 20
0: way,
1: other hours of the day.
0: And not only that, but, you know, Macho, we actually have a fairly significant Frontier bill, do we not? I mean, like, we would probably be a high-end customer, wouldn't we?
6: Well, that's what we're working on. We're working on the upload speed for Gary, so they were working on that. But I told them to wait till after 10, but sorry.
0: Yeah.
4: Yep, reason for my stop today is the unsafe passing on the right, the lane deviation.
5: Say it louder, I'm sorry.
0: Unsafe passing on the right. That is such a chicken shiz call. Right?
4: Safe passing on the right, cutting across the gore. Obviously, the gore?
5: Yes.
4: It's the marked area.
5: Gotcha.
4: Where are you coming from?
5: Well, I live in Dallas, so I came in to visit Grandpa, so we're here. I'm going to do that, but I got the gore.
4: You got the what?
5: The gore, you said?
4: Yeah.
5: That's what it is when you cross it?
4: Yep.
5: Yes. I got what you're saying. You said
4: and you were coming from Grandma and Grandpa? What did you say? It's really hard to hear you, dude.
5: I can't hear you either.
4: I know. We got to basically yell at each other.
0: I mean, does he look impaired?
1: Yes.
0: Okay.
1: No, he looks fine.
0: He looks good. I mean, like...
5: Right? I feel like I'm yelling at you.
4: Okay, all right. Okay. Where are you?
0: He's being friendly.
1: Yeah.
4: Where are you coming from?
5: The golf course. And I'm going to meet Grandma and Grandpa.
4: Okay.
5: Okay.
4: All right. I'll take a driver's license from you.
5: You got it. What's your name?
4: Deputy Corr.
0: Yeah, he does look a little hammered.
1: Yeah.
0: He kind of...
1: Yeah, listen, 5 hours on the golf course is pretty tough.
0: I mean, I know, man.
5: So I want to meet Grandma and Grandpa, and I passed the Gore, which is the place you're talking about that I traveled over. I got it. You're saying I went over the...
1: Well, what is the Gore?
0: I don't know what the Gore is.
3: It's that line between the regular lane and the lane that turns. You know that arrow line?
1: Oh, give me a break.
0: Yeah, I violate that every time I drive. I mean, Jesus God.
3: Well, you'll get pulled over for it.
1: Yeah, but, what if you were in the turn lane and you're like, oh, crap, I don't want to turn here, and then you get over?
3: Okay, well, you could get pulled over for that.
4: What's a good phone number for you?
3: And if you're drinking, then you're going to get busted.
0: And if you've been on the golf course for 6 hours, you know, you might get busted.
3: That's right. Just stay straight.
4: Okay. You're coming from a golf course?
5: I'm playing a golf tournament.
0: Tony Romo, CBS. Color analyst for their big football franchise.
5: Wisconsin State Amateur.
4: Okay.
5: So it's like a USGA event.
4: Okay. All right. I'm going to run you through some fields.
5: What's that mean?
4: Field sobriety tests. Are you willing to take any field sobriety tests?
5: Call my lawyer and then I'll be right back.
4: I'm sorry? You're denying to step out of the vehicle.
0: On the side of the highway.
4: Pending field.
5: I'm just going to call my lawyer.
4: Okay, step out of the vehicle.
5: I'm going to call my
4: lawyer. Nope, step out of the vehicle.
5: I'm not watching.
4: Step out of the vehicle.
5: So you're going to take me
4: through. Field sobriety test.
5: I'm still allowed to call my lawyer, right?
4: You're not.
5: I'm not allowed
4: to. Nope, step out of the vehicle.
3: Boy, you got to step out of the vehicle.
0: Yeah, I mean, I mean, like, Gene, you know way more about this than we do because you've been arrested 16 times. But thank you for those scoring at home. I don't mean to bury you on that deal. Back when you used to run a little looser and harder. Anyway, when they ask you to step out of the vehicle, I don't think...
3: At least start making the motions that you're doing it.
0: Yeah.
3: Don't just stop and look down at your phone. Put the phone in your right hand. Put the left hand in. Pop the belt off nice and slow while you're hitting your digits. Get to the handle. But they're going to snatch you out of there.
7: 24.
4: I'll take an additional 10-17. I'm okay. Not stepping out of the vehicle for field.
5: I'll do it. I'm just saying that I'm not allowed to call my lawyers.
7: Any available squad.
3: Here's where you're proving you're drunk.
0: No, but here's the deal. She's not answering his question. Like, he's just asking.
3: She don't answer questions. He answers questions.
0: I know, but, like, I mean, he's being nice and he's being polite. He's like, listen.
3: He's not listening.
0: He says, can I call my lawyer or no? Like, he understands that could be no. All she has to say is no. Step out of the vehicle. Like, you can't leave him hanging. He can tell he's recording.
1: Yeah.
0: But what he didn't realize is she's recording too, so at this point.
3: He's just covering his ass.
7: Yeah, man.
1: He might also maybe FaceTimed his lawyer.
0: Oh, okay.
1: And maybe he was doing it. Yeah. I mean, who knows?
0: Isn't he like 6'4", 6'5"?
1: Yeah, he's 6'3", I think.
0: 6'3",
1: yeah.
0: Okay. Can you imagine what the cop would think, Gene? Because you really can't gauge Lummy when he's sitting down, and when he gets out of the car, he just keeps coming. Like, oh, my God, that's 6'6"-ness all day.
3: This is Squadron 10-5. I need a backup.
0: I need two backups and the dog. Send me the canine with two grown men, please, immediately. This guy's and they don't realize that you're really dealing with a gentle giant.
1: Yeah.
0: You're just I'm so sorry. By the way, Ashley drives, not me. So
1: Tony Romo's had two back surgeries too. Yeah. So he's
5: special.
1: So
4: you're
5: gonna
4: step in front of my vehicle?
7: Step in front of my vehicle.
8: Man, you got to listen when they say something to you.
0: He's making sure he's all framed up with his... That's like one of the most... I know I used to live in Milwaukee, and that is going into the city. That's like one of the most... there's an overpass, and like you're barely... There's barely enough room on the side of the road. Like, this is like probably the worst area you could get pulled over on.
7: He's out of the vehicle. I'll be conveying him to the Valley Forge Field.
5: I'm fine. It's fine.
7: Turn around for me.
0: Oh, she's cuffing him right now?
1: Yeah.
0: Why?
3: Because he's drunk.
1: She doesn't know that. She's
3: listening.
0: But, no.
5: There's a good chance that...
7: Patty, you know him for weapons, okay? No weapons on you? Okay, all right. You're detained pending an OWI investigation. Deputy Corr, sir.
0: Man, let me... by the way, Gene looks like a nice race hauler there, right there. See it?
3: Yep.
0: We're so ate up with racing. But when you drive down the road, like I'll always, I'll turn to Eric and go, man, did you see that race hauler went by us, man?
3: He's got a handler room up front. You see the side door?
0: That or when I see like really nice heavy equipment, I'm like, oh my God, look at that. Look at that bulldozer over there. Look at that.
3: I'd have to tell this cop, I'm afraid of heights, so I can't really do anything right here. I'm freaking out.
0: I'm freaking out right now. I'm afraid of heights.
5: Are you going to take me through?
0: I think that she's kind of quickly cuffing him. Like, I don't know that she can determine. I mean, right?
1: No.
7: So, as of right now, we're on a leveled ground. We're on a bridge.
0: Okay. She didn't cuff him. It looked like she was, right?
1: Well, yeah, she checked him. But what I don't understand is that she wanted to do the test, and then now she's saying that they can't do the test
0: because it's not level ground.
1: So why wouldn't she have a move or
7: somewhere that's going to be an even surface, free of debris?
5: Yes, I agree. So we don't get hit.
7: Turn around for me.
5: I get you. You need the cars.
7: Yep.
9: No, no, sure. I just want to make sure it doesn't too far have a PVG.
7: 24. That's a negative.
0: Man, a little quick on the cuff for me. Boy, Gene, you've heard that sound many a times. You know you're like, when you hear the cuffs getting around your wrists, like what goes through your head? Are you just trying
3: to... There goes my bank account.
0: And there's 10 grand right there.
3: Yep.
9: You're up there, Joe. I have them.
7: I'll grab your phone for you, okay?
0: All right, let's
7: I will grab the keys.
0: All
7: okay?
0: Right, let's get through all this. Let's...
7: Due to it being so close to the concrete barrier, we're going to go into traffic very carefully in the distress.
5: Seriously? Why not this way?
7: Because you're not able to fit, sir. There's no... So we're going to walk in the distress. Man,
0: that's not necessarily the safest situation.
1: No.
0: At all.
7: We're going to go in the distress.
3: I'd walk right out there and get hit by the car a little bit.
0: And then you'd be like, yeah, you know, they
3: no may. DUI then.
7: I will, sir. I only have two hands.
9: I'm northbound at Howard. Two more of a car to sit on that vehicle.
0: There comes Johnny back up.
7: Yeah. Have a seat.
0: All right.
7: I know you're a taller fellow.
5: Yeah. It's a little bit.
0: Poor guy. I mean, he's trying to get in, right?
1: Yeah.
5: Yeah.
0: Man. All right, so
3: they didn't have a driver.
0: And then they took him to I think like the Sallyport or the parking garage for where the cops, you know, maybe park their vehicles as they're
3: testing him there.
0: Getting ready to go inside the jail. So this is
7: place your arms down at the side.
5: What am I doing after that?
7: Maintain this position until I complete the...
0: I don't think chewing your fingernails, Tony, is necessarily the right look.
7: Instructions.
5: Okay. What are the instructions after that?
7: So, maintain that position for me. Would you like me to start over?
5: Well, I just want to see. What am I doing?
7: Okay, I'll start. Sorry,
5: I was just asking.
7: So, picture a straight line in front.
5: Yep.
7: Okay?
5: I got it.
7: Take your left foot, put it on that line.
5: What do I do after that?
7: Take your right foot.
3: Shut up with what you want
7: to do. Put it
0: in. Yeah, you want to shut up because you're stepping on her.
7: Front. Okay. Heel to toe touching. Place your arms down at the side. Maintain this position until I've completed the instructions.
5: Are there any instructions after that or no?
3: Boom. Right there.
7: Do not start to walk until you're...
0: Stop messing with your fingernails. Put your hands to your side. Pay attention. Stop interrupting her. She's trying to give you what you're supposed to do. And you keep trying to get ahead of her. That's automatic fail right there, Gene. I mean, they're just looking for you to trip up on various parts of their instructions.
3: Yes, sir.
7: You're told to do so.
5: Okay.
7: Do you understand the instructions so far?
5: So put my left foot down, right foot in front on the line, and then I'm going to wait for you.
7: Okay. Do you understand the instructions?
5: No, I don't. There's too many. Okay. We got to go step by step.
7: Okay. All right.
0: Man, he is not bettering himself at all.
1: No.
7: So, take your left foot.
0: By the way, for those scoring at home, this is Tony Romo's field sobriety portion of his OWI. They call it OWI in Wisconsin, operating while intoxicated. They're now in the what looks like to be the police parking garage, the garage that maybe is abutted next to the jail. This is where they park when they are taking you to jail.
7: Put it on the line.
0: It's like an indoor parking garage.
7: The straight line, real or imaginary.
5: So if you can show me how to do it real quick.
7: Take your right foot.
5: So left foot, put the right foot in front.
7: Left foot on the line, right foot in front, heel to toe touching.
5: So right here?
7: Yep. Heel to toe touching.
5: Here.
10: Yep, just like this. Left foot on the line, right foot directly in front of it, arms down at your side.
0: Like he's kind of being difficult, is he not?
3: Mm-hmm.
10: Explains the rest of the instructions.
5: Got it. Okay. So stay here.
0: And let me, you can tell that he might have back issues because he's kind of slumped over.
1: Oh, yeah.
0: I don't think it has anything to do with drunkenness. I think that's just your posture because you've had several back surgeries.
1: Yeah.
7: Yep.
5: Okay. Got it.
7: Keep the front lead foot on the line.
5: Sir.
0: What do you get ready to do? Get ready to do a burpee?
1: I think he's stretching out.
0: Think you get ready to do a grasser?
1: Come on, bro.
0: Up down? What are you doing?
7: And turn by taking a series of small steps with the other foot.
3: He's stretching out his legs?
1: Yeah.
7: I'm going to demonstrate with three.
5: Yes. Thank you.
7: You will do nine, okay?
5: Okay, sounds good.
7: Okay.
5: Just sitting in there. Sorry, guys, two back surgeries.
7: That's right. Two. Three.
5: Just put in front. Yeah.
7: I'm sorry?
5: Sorry.
0: Like he's kind of being a smart ass.
3: Yeah.
5: My bad. Yeah. You go ahead. Keep up.
0: And you got to realize, man, if you're a celebrity, you know, like everything you do is going to be high. I mean, like there's going to be everybody today that has access to this. Every news, every sports show, a lot of people that produce content, radio shows, terrestrial, internet, streaming, Rogan, just whoever. If you are a person of in celebrity caliber, if you will, everybody's going to be watching this and everybody's going to be breaking it down. And the more you talk and the more smart assy you get and the more that you're stretching just leads for all of us to be critics. If you just sat there and shut up, listened, and then you failed the sobriety. We only have your failure of your sobriety portion to analyze and be a smart ass
3: and potentially blame it on his back.
0: But if the more that you're interjecting, trying to be Johnny personality, trying to be Johnny cool guy,
3: stretch out,
0: make sure that you get your on record that you've had two back surgeries, just is going to lead for people like me to be way more, even more critical of this event.
3: Mm-hmm.
0: When if you just shut up, And listen, me, I got the biggest mouth of anybody. But man, I swear to God. Well, first of all, I don't drink. So I don't know that I would eat. But here's the thing. I don't think I could pass these tests sober. These are tough tests. My fat little T-Rex arms and legs, I don't know that I could navigate through this necessarily.
7: We're going to use a series of small steps.
5: Okay. Nine steps.
3: Wrong.
1: Oh, boy.
0: Yeah, I mean, he's walking like he's on the beach. You're supposed to do heel to toe, right?
3: Yeah.
1: Yeah.
0: And you're supposed to count out, correct?
3: Yep.
0: One, two, three, four, five, six, seven, eight, nine.
3: Then
0: small,
3: spin.
0: Small little mini steps. Then one, two, three, four, five, six, seven, eight, nine.
3: Done.
0: Then small little mini steps. Back to your original starting position.
3: Yep.
0: Let me, you know that I do break it down with Bubba's, and I'm an expert at this.
1: You sure are.
0: Absolutely. Now, hold on. No heel to toe. and not counting them out.
1: He's pretty straight, though.
3: He don't know where he's at. What number? Am I right?
7: Heel to toe steps.
0: He did do nine. He just didn't count them out, and he didn't do heel to toe. He did like walking on the beach. He did like walking on the beach steps.
1: Yeah, casual.
7: Sorry, sir.
5: Did you say 3 pounds? I'm sorry.
7: No, the next text is going to be the one leg.
0: All right, lift your leg up approximately 12 inches from the ground.
3: Count by thousands.
0: Make believe there's a soda can underneath your hand, underneath your foot. Toe up, looking down at your feet. With your hands to your side, counting 1,000, 2,000, 3,000, and so on until I tell you to stop. Let me. I could be a DUI cop. I've broken down so many of these. Let me see how accurate I truly am.
7: Stand. And so on until I tell you to stop. Okay?
0: Hands below.
7: I'm going to tell you to begin.
0: Hands beside.
5: Stand, do that. Yeah. Yeah. Can't use that, actually. Yeah. I got you.
7: Do you understand?
5: Yes, I got it.
7: Okay. Which foot are you choosing to raise, sir?
5: I'm trying to think about which one's stronger with all the actual relief. I'm done with all the back exercises. But,
0: okay. Stop it. Stop it with the novel, buddy.
5: I feel like I should probably go with the left, I would say. Maybe the right? Nah, we're going with the left.
0: Listen, you being a smart ass here, you're not live on the
3: guilty.
0: Air.
3: Guilty.
7: Okay.
5: I'm going to raise the right. I'm gonna use the left one.
7: Okay. May I begin?
3: Start speaking.
0: Yeah.
3: Not counting.
5: I feel like I might incorporate this in the PT.
0: By the way, not counting. Editorial comments about everything other than what you're supposed to be doing.
5: Oh. I know that was at least 8 or 9 seconds.
0: No, it was actually 23 seconds. You can see her clock. Lummy, he's getting hooked.
1: Oh, yeah.
0: He's getting hooked.
3: I'll be already right. Hooked him. You came
5: the right.
7: Going to be stopping the test.
5: The left, I feel like.
7: Oh. Willing to submit to a PBT?
5: What is that?
0: Portable breath.
7: Machine that you blow in.
5: It's a preliminary breath.
7: It does not determine the results of
5: my test. We're not doing that.
7: Okay.
5: I've already heard from all the lawyers, don't ever do that.
7: Okay.
5: So.
7: All right.
5: We're not going to do that.
7: Okay. All right, sir.
5: Did I pass this test?
7: You turn around?
5: No, I didn't, huh?
3: Nope, you didn't.
5: Real quick, because there's a plane taking off.
7: You're under arrest for operating while under the influence, okay?
5: Well, you can turn around.
7: I'll read you a sheet and everything.
5: Okay. And just put your shoes on, but then I need you to turn around. Yep. Okay. Yeah. Thank you. Yeah. We'll get to that.
0: Done. Cancel Chris is my friend.
3: You ain't calling until you get checked in, bro.
0: Yeah.
1: You know, what's weird is they asked him if he's ever suffered, like, head injuries.
0: He should have said yes.
1: Yeah, I think he did, which they cut out of that one, but.
0: Yeah. I don't know, man.
3: He ain't getting through this one for free.
0: I'm going to cover the aggressive bombing last night. Saudi Arabia joined us, and, like, it's not like our 13th or 14th continued night. We actually had 2 or 3 days of no bombing, but. For the articles that I read, the Iran launched some more into various U.S. occupied territories, and we shot them all down. I think there were 5 or 10 or something like that. We shot them down, and then, of course, you got to pay for that. You know, when you try to shoot in these missiles into various, you know, allied territories that we have U.S. military establishments located in, and then that's, you know, an aggression or an act of war. And so we're going to make you pay. Now, did we really make them pay last night, or we just blow up a couple popsicle stands, or did we? And it seems like, you know, if Saudi Arabia helped us or joined us last night, that it would be even that much more.
1: Just kicking the can down the
0: kicking the can down the road.
1: Yes,
3: bomb the water tower, the water facilities, and electric.
0: I saw various reports yesterday that Trump seems like he's getting a little irritated on this deal. I mean, I think it's all out war. I think that's where we're headed, and it ain't going to be pretty, and there's no real way to win it unless you put boots on the ground, and that's going to be catastrophic.
11: It's not what you think.
12: What?
13: What?
12: Since when?
11: Actually, it's much less.
13: Much less.
11: Bubba the Love Sponge Show returns after these words.
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2: 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I prefer you watch it there. 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And talking with Pete yesterday, he's got a whole different... By the way, Johnny Costica, coins for the Chattamongos.
3: All right. 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
2: Buck 50 for the Steel Singing Outlaw. Boom. Thank you, Johnny K. I'll see you in about a month. I'm headed up to Indiana in about a month. I think I'm going to do that Tuesday show.
4: What are you going to do up there?
2: For the football gimmick.
4: You going to lead your high school back out on the field?
2: No, I don't do that. I just go and it's alumni night. So, you know, they just honor past alumni, people that played football for Warsaw at one time or another. And then Larry obviously is really good friends with the coach because he still lives there and does some good things for the coach and some allows the team to use the beach when they do their conditioning weeks and provides picnic tables and things like that. They do like all these group building sessions where they will show up at the beach like at 5:30 or 6 o'clock on a... They have a whole week in July, just a couple weeks ago, called Hell Week. I think it's right after 4th of July. Huh. And they like show, one day they show up at the beach and they have to run in the sand. And then as a group, four of them have to lift up a full-blown picnic table over their head. And if it's not level, then they have to do it again. And it's all about just, you know, it's like...
4: It's not, old school
2: not,
4: stuff.
2: Yeah, not conventional going. Like, they go to the weight room, you know, every day. But this is like... out, like, you know, when, remember when Rocky was training in Russia and he was lifting up logs and climbing up snow hills and things like that,
4: running in the snow?
2: Well, try to run in like sand. It's hard. And so they do like a whole day of conditioning at the beach, and they go to Camp Lucerne, and then there's this place called Kelly Park that's part of Larry's Warsaw Parks Department that has a big sledding hill. So Gene, they got to run up the hill. And then they have to do wheelbarrows up the hill. And it's like, you know, so a whole... So Larry's in really good with the football program. So we go out on Thursday, watch the guys practice, and then go to the game on Friday. And I get a chance to meet... I mean, I get a chance to visit my Warsaw people. I stop by Cindy Elliott, you know, Elliott's trailer.
4: Oh, yeah.
2: They're based out of Warsaw. Stop by, see the mayor. The mayor is one of... I went to high school with the mayor, Jeff Gross, former Indiana Mr. Basketball.
3: Oh, yeah.
2: Starting guard for Northwestern.
3: Nice.
2: So,
4: would your life would have been better off if you would have not met me?
2: No, I don't think so. I mean, I was on a path here in Tampa that would have been hard telling. I don't think it would have been much different. I think you introduced me to a world that I may not have been... Like, I don't know if I would have ever been successful in sprint cars had I not met you. Because
4: when we was at the... I was the one who brought Heather to the motorhome.
2: Oh, Jesus. We're not bringing...
4: I just seen that big screen just poked up in my head. I'm going like, man, I'm fault for that.
2: Well, just stop taking yourself too seriously. And I heard you contemplating on what did clean in the middle...
4: Yeah, what is that?
2: Doing a job clean in the middle.
4: So I didn't use no chairs?
2: No, it's really, I don't really have the time to explain it to you.
4: You guys made that up?
2: It's a very famous term used by people inside the industry.
4: Old school?
2: Old school. First of all, you know what doing a job is, right?
4: Yeah.
2: Let me walk you through this process. What's doing a job?
4: When you're told you're going to be the winner, you're not.
2: Well, it's when you're the loser, actually, and you're putting the winner over.
4: Okay.
2: And so when I put you over, you know what that means, right? That means I'm doing my best to make you look good.
4: Okay.
2: I'm selling your punches. You know, when you're doing all these moves on me, I'm really selling it like it's really hurting me.
4: Okay.
2: And you're really, like, I'm really making you look good. That's what putting over means. So then clean in the middle. When you beat somebody clean in the middle, that means you legitimately beat them. And there was no outside interference or no chairs or no illegal activity. That means I beat you clean. And so when it's doing a job clean in the middle, that means you made me look good, clean, with no outside interference, no kabuki stuff, right in the middle of the ring. 1, 2, 3, boom, we're done.
4: Okay.
2: So, you know, a lot of guys... famous people, like even Hogan, he did some jobs clean in the middle, like when he put the Ultimate Warrior over clean, but it was rare for Hogan to put anybody over clean in the middle. Like it, you know, it was kind of beneath him. When you rise to such stardom, like, you know, like Stone Cold and The Rock and The Taker, it's very rare when you get to be that Cena and Roman Reigns and Brock Lesnar and just all these huge icons of Ric Flair, you know, these huge icons. So because they're so popular and they've had so much success and they're, you know, recognized as one of the greatest, you know, people in wrestling, all the people I mentioned, and there's, I'm sure I mentioned, forgot a whole bunch, but it becomes less common for them to have to do a job clean in the middle because they're so iconic that, you know, somebody of that iconic nature or stature doesn't really do jobs clean in the middle.
4: Right.
2: So like Hogan, like, you know, when he was going to get beat, it would always be like a screw job or an outside interference. And then that way he would have the ability to say, well, listen, I would have won if Shawn Michaels hadn't thrown the chair in and they blindsided me with it. So that's not, you know, a guy using a chair is not clean in the middle. So it gives your star... or, you know, the really, really popular guy that potentially has to do something in the middle, he won't do one clean because it's kind of, you know, beneath them. So the more famous you become, the less likely it is for you to do one clean in the middle. And when you do one clean in the middle, it really means something. Like, it really means something.
4: Is wrestling going to make it?
2: I don't know. I think that they've gotten away from the roots. I think once they broke kayfabe... And they've made it more about entertainment and less about the wrestling psychology. I don't know that any of the new age stars now even know what doing a job clean in the middle would be.
3: Well, didn't they pass that rule where Vince didn't want all that old school lingo being talked in the locker room?
2: You can't call the championship belt anymore. You can't call it the strap. You can't call a guy a jobber. You can't, you know, call a guy. You can't call a person a mark. You know, you can't. Like, there's so much. They broke kayfabe or babyface. I don't even know that you can even say that you're a heel or a babyface. It's like wrestling has gotten woke too.
4: Wow.
2: And so when wrestling gets woke, what do we got left?
3: Nothing.
4: We got no more heroes.
1: Morning, U.S. forces across the Middle East on high alert after a surprise attack by Iran, breaking a days-long pause in the fighting. U.S. Central Command says Iran fired multiple ballistic
2: missiles. Will you find me the press conference that Trump had yesterday? I think he had a couple press conferences where he was full hot on this, I think. Maybe not.
1: Says
2: U.S. Central Command, which you know where that's at, don't you, Gene? Right off MacDill. Yeah.
1: All Iranian missiles were successfully intercepted.
3: How fuck can they be underground, though, with the water table?
2: You're talking about...
4: Yeah, they're underground.
3: I know, but how far down can they actually be?
4: Two stories.
2: You're talking about MacDill?
3: Yeah.
4: Yeah.
2: Oh, I don't know.
4: Two stories.
2: Is SATCOM underground?
3: Gene said it is.
4: Yeah. Because Kurt Morgan's brother is one of them guys.
1: Axios reports the target was a U.S. base in Jordan. The question now, how will the U.S. respond? President Trump, hours before the attack, hinted at what a ramped-up U.S. bombing campaign could accomplish.
2: Oh, this might be it. This might be it. I don't need you to look at it.
5: Say in 2 hours, most of the major bridges will all be gone.
2: So instead of saying it, do it. Like, if we're going to have
4: it must be done by now.
2: If we're going to have any chance... of getting, and at the end of the day, from what I've been told, is that the end result here isn't us gracefully pulling out, isn't us ending the nuclear threat, isn't us ending, you know, having the Strait of Hormuz under control, which all that's in play and that has to happen. But the final piece of the puzzle has to be we put the new leader in there that will work with us. And I think that that's where the impossible part's going to come through. That's going to require us to have boots on the ground in Tehran, you know, stormtroopering potentially where the supreme leader is, and do like an Osama bin Laden type assassination. And I don't know that we can. I don't know that we can pull that out.
4: Shouldn't we have been working on our own guy being over there years ago?
2: Yeah, yeah.
5: And the power plants in one.
2: So take the bridges, take the power plants, and let's stop wishful thinking on how fast we can do it if we did it, and let's just do it.
4: Right.
2: Like Nike, just do it.
3: Just.
2: Because what do we have to lose at this point? They are not working with us. They are not going to work with us. They say they're going to work with us, then they lob five missiles over into Jordan at one of our military establishments.
3: The problem is, though, is when we did try to establish our own guy back in the 70s is when the whole...
2: Yeah, we put the Shah of Iran in there.
3: Yes.
2: And then they wanted the Ayatollah. So we actually had the Shah of Iran in there. And then they were going to kill him, and he came to the U.S. for some type of medical procedure, and he died over here. Yeah, so they say.
3: And they said and they wanted him back, and we wouldn't send it. And I guess the Iranian people have never liked us since.
2: Yeah, because the Shah of Iran went over here. We put the Shah of Iran in place, and then as they started getting kind of yipped up where they wanted their own guy in there. This is like 78, 77, 70, something like that. And so the Shah of Iran got the hell out of there because they were fixing to kill him. And he needed some kind of medical. They said that he needed some kind of U.S.-based medical procedure. Well, just conveniently, he dies over here. And then they want his body back. I don't know if they want to burn him at sea or they want to, like, I don't know.
3: Torture him.
2: I don't know. Dead. Yeah, exactly. Dismember his body in public square. And we said, no, you can't have his body back. And it's been a crap show ever since.
4: Oh, wow.
5: Day. And... you know, if I can avoid doing that, I'd like to do that.
1: In a separate escalation, U.S. and Saudi jets targeted sites in eastern Iraq, linked to Iranian-backed groups believed responsible for attacking Saudi oil facilities. All this while the Strait of Hormuz remains closed. At the White House...
2: Oh, let me look at gas futures, what they are right now. Is it going up or go? Oh, it's
3: 80-something?
2: It's 84.
3: All right.
2: 84.50, up 5. It was 80 yesterday.
3: Of course.
2: Top five, of course.
3: Just gas pumps will raise it 50 more cents.
1: Israeli Prime Minister Netanyahu meeting with President Trump. Netanyahu saying he's skeptical any peace deal can be reached with Iran.
2: Yeah, listen, Netanyahu, this is his backyard, and he knows that we're not getting a peace deal from the current regime. It's just not going to happen. It's not going to happen.
1: Both sides saying the meeting was positive after Trump publicly clashed with Netanyahu over the disclosure of intelligence on Iran's nuclear program.
6: On this vote, the yeas are 51, the nays are 47, and the nomination is confirmed.
1: On Capitol Hill, Trump's nominee for Director of National Intelligence, Jay Clayton, was confirmed by the Senate last night, along party lines.
2: He looks mad as hell.
1: At a hearing this month, Clayton repeatedly refused to say that Joe Biden won the 2020 election, saying only the election was certified.
7: Who won the 2020 election?
8: I think I've answered the question.
2: And here's the deal. What does it mean? You know what my answer would be on that? What does it matter? Like, what does it matter who won the 2020 election? Joe Biden obviously won it. I don't know if he won it fair and square. I don't know if there was any impropriety or any foolishness involved in him being declared the winner. But what are you going to change history? He won. They obviously... he won, or they say he won, but what does it matter? We're over here talking about who won the 2020. I know that people are making a big deal about it, but what does it really matter? We got a full-out crap show, shiz show in Iran, and we're worried about who won the election 6 years ago on a guy that probably is pooping his pants eating oatmeal right now? Come on, Mr. Ossoff. Get off my ass.
8: We can keep doing this.
7: Well, we're going to keep doing it because you're not being honest and forthright.
8: No, I'm not.
2: He looks like Michael Waltrip. This guy looks like
6: seven, and the nominee.
2: This guy looks like Michael Waltrip. Does he not?
4: That guy.
2: Yeah.
1: During this month, Clayton repeatedly refused to say that Joe Biden won the 2020 election.
2: He looks like Michael Waltrip there.
1: Saying only manlier. The election was certified.
7: Who won the 2020 election?
8: I think I've answered
7: election.
8: The question. We can keep doing this.
7: Well, we're going to keep doing it because you're not being honest and forthright.
8: I'm not going to engage in the theater.
1: Clayton inherits an intelligence agency that's being downsized. The acting director he's replacing announced yesterday a 30% staff reduction from just weeks ago. Lawmakers are now requesting details about those cuts. Supporters of downsizing the intelligence...
2: What's up, Shorty Shiz? Hot as hell.
1: Agency have said it's become too large and inefficient.
3: The Trump's pissed off message. A reporter.
2: He goes absolutely nuts over.
3: Yeah.
2: A lot of times when these reporters ask.
3: Oh no! President Trump tells Fox News he just says it over the phone or something. So he reports on it.
9: On U.S. forces overnight in Jordan, President Trump tells Fox News about Iran: "We are going to beat the effing S out of them." He went on to
2: say. Now, here's the deal. I wonder this. Now, I've been under the umbrella of the FCC since 1986. So for 40 years, I've been under the umbrella of the FCC, and there's been instances where I have, broke the law within the guidelines of what you can broadcast over terrestrial airwaves. Obviously, my $755,000 indecency penalty against Clear Channel and myself was the largest one-time penalty in the history of broadcast radio. That being said, this kind of could you find me the unedited portion? If indeed there was an unedited portion saying we're going to beat the shiz or the effing shiz out of them. And here's my question, and it's going to make every one of you think. And more importantly, I want to get your guys' opinion, including Macho Man, who is owns a couple low power stations and is very familiar, probably even as much as I am, if not more so, on some of the rules and regulations on what you cannot say on the air, including the supposed and most infamous seven dirty words. That being said, Macho, I'd like to get your opinion of it as well. If you would broadcast a news, make sure you listen to my keywords here. If you were to broadcast obscene language used in a press conference, not a hot mic situation,

0: watch. If we were to broadcast a news conference that he gave uttering obscene language, would it be okay due to the fact the person that's uttering the obscenity
1: is the boss,
0: is the president? Macho, that's a little bit like, and if they would fine you, would it be on him?
2: Well, from my understanding, it's the operator of the board, the broadcast console, and because it's not a live, if it was like a live event, we were taking it 100% live from the press room, then you'd be okay.
0: Yeah, but no, but why should we have to edit a news conference that he has given? Now, again, he wasn't speaking to somebody and behind, you know, behind backstage or in a hot mic. This was a recognized, organized, government-regulated news conference that he used two obscenities in.
3: No, this wasn't in a press conference.
0: Oh, was
3: it? He just told Fox in a phone call for Trey Gings.
0: Okay, but you're...
3: So there's no audio on it.
0: Oh, there's no audio.
3: No,
0: on it.
3: This is what Trey Yates is reporting.
0: Well, okay, but Macho Man, let me ask you a question. Okay, we don't have audio on this. This guy's just relaying what the president told him, right?
3: Yes.
0: But Macho Man, that is an interesting question. If the president was to use an obscenity during a press conference, how could they fine you if the person that is in charge of the agency at the end of the day, the highest entity of all, is the person uttering the obscenity?
2: Because we're responsible for our airwaves, our broadcast license.
0: I know, but you can understand where that is. There's some like that.
2: I mean, if you had a good attorney, you could probably dance around it. But I would say that you would have to treat it just like any other. Like if a caller cussed on the air, you know to edit that out.
0: No, so. But that caller is not the president of the United States.
2: Well, he's nobody special.
0: Yeah.
4: Today we'll be hitting.
3: That'd be good. That'd be good press.
0: It would be good press. It'd be like Bubba the Love Sponge fined again. Why? Because he had girls urinating in coffee cans? No. Because he, what? No. He played a press conference for the president of the United States, said the F word and the S word. God, I feel like I'm
5: in one sentence.
0: I feel like I'm in fourth grade having to say the F word and the S word. And the president of the United States uttered obscenities on his airway that he did not edit or dump out, and he's now in trouble.
1: Uh-oh, what'd I do, Macho Man?
4: We're going to get a beating. So clearly the United States is going to respond to what the president described as a surprise attack. He says U.S. forces had just minutes to shoot down these incoming Iranian ballistic missiles. The president says he has reviewed video of the shootdown, and it was U.S. forces conducting this operation to defend that area. He said it was real time. They were calling out coordinates and ensuring that none of this incoming Iranian fire got through. I also asked the president about those U.S. and Saudi airstrikes against Iranian attack on U.S. forces overnight in Jordan.
0: All right, just to repeat. So I don't know. I don't know.
2: You know, I mean, if it's the cost of doing business for promotion, sure, let it rip. But I mean, if you're asking me what a lawyer would say, I would think.
0: Oh, no, I'm beyond that. I mean, I would love for the president to use obscene language on my show, and then see
1: it.
0: And then say, okay, so you're going to find your agency is going to find me for what you said on my airwaves.
2: Yeah, he can give you a pardon.
0: Yeah.
1: There you go.
0: Can I get a pardon with a exonerated kicker?
1: Will you get out of jail free card kicker?
0: Yeah.
6: Paper dolls come with genitalia that can be removed.
0: Here we are.
6: Funded paper dolls come with genitalia that can be removed.
0: This is the whack jobs from Minnesota. This is what they're teaching you in Minnesota grade school. Here we go.
6: Funded paper dolls come with genitalia that can be removed and then swapped out. A therapist at the University of Minnesota Medical tells the New York Post that they spent over a decade developing the dolls. The goal is to help kids, quote, learn about the different options that exist for who they can be. A website for the dolls promises to, quote, make gender fun. It says they were designed for clinicians and educators and lists their purpose as therapeutic play and gender identity exploration. They'll reportedly be in classrooms with kids as young as 4. Kaylee, let's start with you. It's just remarkable.
0: 4. At 4 years old, our kids barely are potty trained.
1: Yes.
0: I mean, they're just coming off. I mean, most kids get potty trained by like 2.5, 3.
1: My grandson's still peeing out in the yard right in front of everybody.
3: Yeah, well, that's potty training.

0: but I'm just saying, like, I mean, that's the type of mentality that they have at 3 and 4. They're just learning how. They don't know what their wiener or their vagina does. It just that's where they pee pee.
1: Exactly.
0: And so you think they can't comprehend what those what that anatomy that they have does other than them pee pee. And we're going to start laying this heavy stuff on 4-year-olds when they're just learning how to get potty trained. And we're going to start laying out what type of sexuality you could potentially be or not be.
1: Plug it back in.
2: Tim Walz failed to secure, you know, the release of the illegal alien child rapist in Minnesota, who he tried to pardon, was deported anyway, and immediately turned his attention to this, to exposing young preschoolers to genitalia. Put aside the transgender element to this.
0: Shouldn't that be like child porn?
1: That's what it is.
0: I mean, shouldn't it? I mean, like, if you're publishing
1: naked people
0: cartoons, listen, be a 30-year-old man that is some whack job pedo chomo that has an extensive collection of
1: haired up dolls
0: of children, cartoon children.
1: Oh yeah,
0: with their genitalia. And, like, I don't know if you're covered because it's a cartoon or not, but, you know, you start dabbling in that weirdness, they're going to come get you. They're going to come get you for being a chomo pedo, as they should. So we're going to depict cartoon characters to kids as young as 4 to try to what? Show them potentially what gender they have or what they don't have? And if you don't, and if you look down at your 4 and you look down at what you got, but they're in school, like, this is kindergarten. Like, I mean, what age is kindergarten? 5? Yeah. 6? You're getting ready to go down that path. What age is kindergarten officially? I know they have pre-K.
1: 5 and 6.
0: So 5 and 6, yes, is kindergarten.
1: Yes.
0: So kindergarten.
1: Man, that's
0: so we're talking about somebody that's, you know, about Walker's age. And Walker couldn't wrap his head around this, and nor would you want him to. Nor would you want him to be, and you would be a chomo and a pedo if you're starting to teach kids about this stuff at 4. Like, what has happened to just straight common sense? This is what the Democratic woke-ass socialistic party has become?
2: For a minute. Why does a 4-year-old need to be exposed to genitalia, period?
0: At all. At all. They need to learn how to make that genitalia pee into the toilet. That's all they need to know. And you know what? Don't let anybody touch it. Outside of your parents cleaning you and bathing you, nobody is to touch that area. And if anybody tries, you make sure you tell your mom and dad immediately.
2: Point blank. It's completely.
0: And you know what? Unfortunately, you have to have that conversation with your child. You genuinely have to have that conversation with your kid, saying, "Hey, listen, these are your privates, and you use them to go to the bathroom. And if anybody outside of your mom or dad, and the only thing that's acceptable for them to do would be to clean you, to bathe you, to give you a shower or a bath." Outside of that, nobody is to touch this area at all. And if anybody does, you tell me, or your mom or your dad. It's even bad. I don't even know that our parents had those conversations with us because we didn't have all these chomos that were after us like they do now.
3: Mark from Tarpon, $50.
0: My mom and dad never had. Thank you, Mark from Tarpon. I appreciate you,
1: bud. Good luck in Canada.
0: I never had that conversation happen to me. Did you, Lummy? I mean, my mom and dad never told me about my pee-pee, and nobody is supposed to touch your pee-pee. Because, guess what? Nobody touched your pee-pee. In the world that we grew up in, nobody, for the most part, unless you go to Catholic school.
1: Well, I wish they would have a Catholic school.
0: Touch your pee-pee.
3: I sent you who designed this program.
2: You know, for those who predicted that maybe the left would take a more moderate approach on this issue after 2024 and that maybe they would, you know, abandon wokeness altogether.
0: But I mean, like, common sense. Come woke, not woke, right, left, socialist, capitalist, I don't care. This is what's right is right and what's wrong is wrong. You can't teach kids anything to do with any type of genitalia at four?
2: No. Clearly, it's just lying dormant in some of these states. And when politicians, again, remember, he's not seeking re-election. He's done. And when they don't have any restraints, this is what happens.
0: Is this a, this, she's hot.
3: Kylie McGee?
0: Yeah. She is a smoke show.
2: They pursue it to its full force, and they are only going to ever get more radical on this issue. So I think it's a warning for Republicans, but also for parents, for those of us who have young children, to constantly be on guard about this stuff.
0: Yeah.
4: Yeah,
0: well, I mean, not only are kids being preyed upon with chomos and pedos, but maybe within your school system, if they're teaching this nonsense.
4: Just don't like
5: now,
4: the
5: if this was happening to you, Bubba, with your four-year-old, would you go to the school?
0: Oh, my God, I'd raise all kinds of hell.
5: There you go.
0: Would you?
5: Yes, sir.
0: Yeah. Lummy, if Walker comes home next year after going to kindergarten and brings this type of stuff home, are you, I mean,
3: well, we're going to a different school.
0: Yeah, and Ashley's burning the place down.
3: That's right.
4: Adults having that intimate a conversation with a four-year-old. I don't like it. I think we have enough pedophilia in our society.
0: Oh, you know what, Lummy? She's kind of dancing with me on this a little bit, saying this is just something you don't need to be talking about.
3: Yeah.
4: Not to have that happen. And if you think some aren't masquerading in regular places in our society, you're delusional.
5: That's
4: they are.
5: Right. Yeah.
4: So I don't want anybody telling my child or anybody's child, 4 years old, by the way, if you put your hands in your pants, we can change that for you. Mm. Like, what kind of a message are we sending? Unless we're training, you know, a bunch of surgeons and we want kids to start early with the idea of mutilation and surgery. Look, I'm going to talk plain because as disgusting as it sounds, imagine what the reality is.
0: Yeah, I mean, she's right. As disgusting as it sounds, imagine if this was to happen to your kid when he goes or she goes to school this fall, 4 years old, kindergarten, and they're giving you guys gender dolls and that's interchangeable amongst genitalia and pieces parts.
3: I sent you the person that's behind designing the whole program.
0: Oh, this
3: is University of Minnesota Medical School.
0: Let me do that and I'll go into words. I'm running. Oh, okay. There you go. Here's the whack job that's behind this Minnesota initiative. G. Nick Ryder. What is this?
3: Well, they go by they.
0: Department of Family Medicine and Community Health, Eli Komen Institute for Sexual and Gender Health. Yeah, this is exactly the whack jobs that don't need to be in charge of anything to do with our children. This. Is it a man? Is it a woman? Is this a trans? What's this?
3: They are they and them.
0: Dr. Nick Ryder, they, them, is an associate professor, a licensed psychologist, and an adult gender services program coordinator at the Eli Komen Institute for Sexual and Gender Health. They are also the director of National Center for Gender Spectrum Health. What happened to Minnesota, man? I used to think that Minnesota was like full of a bunch of deer hunters and rugged fishermen and builders and farmers and badass men. Alan Page and Chuck Foreman and Fran Tarkington. It's badass dudes. Not Nick Ryder, they, them. Get the hell out of here, you whack job.
3: Good luck.
0: Yeah.
6: Well, at least he has his priorities in order.
7: Great. What do we do with him now?
6: The Bubba the Love Sponge Show returns after these words.
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2: No script, no filter, no chance this ends well.

0: got to be out of here in about 15 minutes.
1: Yes, I need 250 thumbs up.
0: In the next 15.
1: Ladies, that's a tall task.
0: So, Fauci, it's coming out now. The more people that are investigating and looking into various public investigations towards the Fauci jackass, it's like he is a complete mark for himself.
2: Who is he?
0: You don't know who Fauci is?
3: Mm-mm. Wow, he would have been disappointed.
0: For real?
3: Yeah. Jason Harmuth, 25.
0: Thank you, my friend. Appreciate it, Jason.
2: I don't watch the news. Can't believe it.
0: Hold on. Fauci was pretty much the guy that controlled all of everything that we did as a country and all the, you know, social distancing and N95 masks and the closing down of everything all came through Dr. Fauci. He was the head of the WHO. he was pretty much the pandemic czar.
2: Yeah.
0: And under two presidents, Trump and Biden, and it's now coming out that he knew that it was a lab leak from Wuhan, and it didn't come from a pangolin at a wet market. He knew that all along. He never shared that with the American public.
2: So it came from where?
0: It came from a lab in Wuhan, China. And they were this U.S. funded laboratory in Wuhan, China, were developing and scientifically analyzing the coronavirus. Now, were they analyzing it and looking at it to potentially start a, like, that was going to be the next way you could win a war by crippling your company, your opposition with a pandemic type virus? Or were they looking like, why else would they be looking at it?
3: So supposedly they were trying to make a vaccine
0: for it, but it wasn't a problem. Like, you know, it wasn't the pandemic because it was all under the wraps of a lab. You know, Gene, so they're looking at this coronavirus and they're looking at coming up with a vaccine. Now, the coronavirus is pretty much only lives in this laboratory. And what happened was somebody working at the laboratory got it. Like they got
3: it. They caught it?
0: They caught it. You know, they caught it. They caught it and they took it home. And the minute they took it home, then next thing you know, the spouse of the person gets it, or whoever that person.
2: Then somebody took a plane?
0: Well, yeah. I mean, it goes from 1 to 2 to 4 to 8 to 16 to 32, and it just keeps mutating and doubling and tripling and quadrupling, and every person that you get exposed to end up getting, next thing you know, most of the world's got it. Mm. Well, he knew that it came from this lab leak in Wuhan, but he kept it under wraps and blamed it on this animal called a pangolin.
2: Like a penguin?
0: Well, it's pronounced like that, but I don't think that they are like penguins. Are they, Lummy?
3: I think they just have like their little arms are kind of like it.
0: Yeah. And so, this Fauci guy, who was the pandemic czar, he starts, you know, probably clear up until today, like he starts blaming the corona pandemic on this, and these markets that they do, that they trade these fish and various other things in, and in China it's called the wet market. You know, like the farmers market, mm-hmm. where they do fish and shrimp and squid and maybe cat and dog and all. It's called the wet market, and they say that this particular animal called the pangolin got the coronavirus, and then that transferred somehow into a human being, and the rest is history. Now, Fauci, his diary and various copious notes have been now unearthed, and all he cared about was being popular having people recognize who he was, signing autographs, taking selfies, and he was more worried about that than actually being intellectually honest with regards to the worst thing, I mean, globally, I think we've ever been through. I mean, maybe the Black Plague and the Spanish Flu, and there's been other pandemics, you know, but nothing in modern day. I can't think of what would be the last modern day polio, maybe, you know, like something that happened back in the 30s or 40s or 20s. Smallpox. You know, but nothing, I don't think anything as globally widespread as what the coronavirus crippled the world. And this guy was at the root of trying to quell, medicate, treat, vaccinate this particular pandemic within the American side. And really, we're finding out now that he was just an absolute mark for himself.
3: Well, do you remember when you asked me yesterday about how we found the diary or whatever?
0: Yeah.
3: He was such an egotistical asshole that he was doing it on the government's computer and put it on the server.
0: So all of these notes and his diary and, you know, his marking out to himself because Julia Roberts or somebody recognized him and asked for a picture or something, this was all housed on a U.S. server.
3: Yes.
4: It was Beatlemania. Dear diary, there were the usual selfies galore. Fauci didn't complain. He was in no rush. Most doctors fighting a pandemic would skip the selfies and get straight to work. Not him. He bathed in the attention. Deep down, he knew the virus wasn't that deadly. He'd inflated the fatality rate. If he told the truth, the country wouldn't lock down, and Hollywood, who loved being alone in their mansions, undisturbed, wouldn't beckon. Dear diary, Joan Baez called me, and we had a wonderful conversation with her calling me an American hero.
0: Now, I have been, you know, the fodder of people that have, you know, said, oh my God, it's, and people that, you know, might be somewhat celebrities in themselves, you know, John Stamos, other people that, you know, when they met me, they're like, oh my God, I listen to your show every day. I mean, Joe Rogan, one time, when he did the show, was like, oh my God, I listen to your show every day. You know, and so, but I don't write in my diary, just had Joe Rogan on the air today, and he said that he listened to my show every day, and oh my God, you know, like, you just take it with a grain of salt. And again, I'm, you know, on a very, very, very, very low level of that, and I don't, nobody does that. Nobody keeps a diary and keeps score as to how many times you're recognized or who said good words about you or anything like that, unless you're a complete nut job.
4: Dear diary, Joan Baez will receive the Kennedy Center Award. She has invited me as her guest. What fun! Just spoke with her over the phone to check if there will be mask wearing, since the press will have a field day if they saw me with Joan and we did not have masks. Obviously, Fauci knew the mask mandate was a ruse, but had to keep up appearances. And as we read deeper into the diary, it appears Fauci thought celebrities were sexually attracted to him. Dear diary.
0: I mean, wow. Look at this one.
4: I received virtually the award of courage presented to me virtually by Julia Roberts from her breakfast room in her home in Northern California. She was so charming. When my image came up on the screen, she gasped and said that every time she sees me, her throat gets dry and she gets nervous and excused herself to go into the kitchen to get a glass of water.
0: Oh my God. What a dick.
2: I feel like she's gonna puke.
0: At all while navigating our country through this COVID corona deal, that the masks didn't matter, social distancing didn't work, the vaccine now is, they're saying 50-50 at best, maybe a little bit more effective towards, you know, the older generation and far less effective the younger that you got. You know, just the total shutdowns. I mean, there were some restaurants, you know, nightclubs, bars, taverns, gyms that never recuperated, that never recouped. I mean, Gene, did your business slow down?
2: No. Matter of fact, I did a lot of sneeze guards.
0: Oh, powder coated?
2: Yeah, powder coating the frame. So they looked, you know, they went with the structure that they were bolted to and didn't look like they were
0: just thrown together.
2: Yeah.
0: Like they were.
2: Uh-huh.
4: Fauci was hot. Later, they had a second date.
5: How rad that we have maybe the coolest man on the planet right now. Wow, and there's the room. This is intense. Does anybody?
0: And that's Julie. That's Julia Roberts, and I really like her, I really like her work, and I
2: hate her now.
0: I don't hate her now. I just feel like, you know, she was misled like everybody else was, right?
2: Wow.
5: Hello.
0: Hi there. Man, Julia, please.
2: Come on,
0: Julia. I've really been a huge fan of your work, but now, like, you mark it out to this guy?
5: Ridiculous. Good morning. Oh, this is a thrill for me. You truly have emerged as a personal hero for me.
4: Fauci wrote about that, too. Says he was a little embarrassed when Julia Roberts said, oh, my God, it's Dr. Fauci, but he did like being called her personal hero. Stars will call you a hero if you let him stay home from work. Hollywood got a 2-year vacation thanks to Fauci's orders, so he made a lot of friends in high places, even though most American lives were being throttled.
0: Here is this black dude completely is way ahead of his time, and I love this guy's position and his swagger, and Fauci tries to roll up in here and tries to tell this black guy, you know, what you need to do and how you need to hunker down and get a vaccine and coronavirus this and COVID that. And then I think he's got a famous African-American female reporter with him. And she tries to coerce this African-American guy. And obviously the down, you know, the city portion of whatever municipality we're talking about here.
3: D.C.
0: This might be D.C. Yeah, I think this is D.C. And that they're going door to door, I guess, you know, maybe asking people if they're vaccinated or do you plan on getting the jab or what have you.
3: That's when they were paying you to get your jab.
0: Yeah, they were paying you to get the jab. And, you know, this guy is the best. This guy is absolutely the best. I wish everybody had this guy's swagger and mentality.
6: The people in America are not settled with the information that's been given to us right now. So I'm not going to be lining up taking a shot on a vaccination for something that wasn't clear in the first place. And then you all create a shot in miraculous time.
0: Right? I mean, it's exactly what everybody's saying. And they're trying to get this brother, and this brother's like, I am not playing with y'all.
6: It takes years to create vaccination.
7: Well, it used to take years.
6: Okay, it used to.
7: You know how many years were invested in this approach?
0: Yeah, and guess what? If you say any amount of years that were invested in the development of this vaccine, then that means it came from a lab.
2: And you knew it was coming.
0: Right?
3: Yep.
0: If he doesn't say, man, we whipped this up in 9 months or less, then it came from a lab. Listen, he tells on himself.
7: About 20 years of science to get us to be...
0: So that means you've been screwing around with this coronavirus, because in order to have a vaccine, you have to have the virus to fight it, correct?
3: Yeah.
0: So in order to be able to come up with an effective vaccine against the coronavirus, you've had to be dabbling in the coronavirus for as many years as you said, 20.
6: Years is not enough. And 9 months is definitely not enough for nobody to be taking no vaccination that you all came up.
0: I love this dude. I love this dude.
8: The only reason I'm talking to you right now, as close as we are, is that I've been vaccinated.
6: Right.
0: Hold it.
8: But if it allow thousands of people like you don't get vaccinated, you're going to let this virus continue to percolate in this country and in this world.
6: Something like the common flu then, right?
8: It's much more serious
7: than the flu.
6: Though. Well, the flu kills a lot of people annually, too.
7: You know how many people died of the flu the last year? I mean, not this year, virtually none, but the previous year, about 20 to 30,000. You know how many people have died from COVID-19 in the United States? 600,000 Americans.
6: Well, the number that you all given that died, that's once again, that's you all's number.
8: You gonna pass.
0: Yeah, he's saying, that's y'all's number. I don't know that to be true. That's the number you're giving me, brother. Get out of here.
2: Yeah.
0: You white-haired little...
2: No.
0: White guy. I'm not even going to say it. Hold on, let me play. I don't know why it's not clicking here. Here we go.
9: Definitely. Because when you start talking about paying people to get vaccinated, when you start talking about incentivizing things to get people vaccinated, there's something else going on with
0: you. This guy knows, man. This brother from D.C. knows. He goes, man, when you're paying you people, man, something else is going on around here.
9: Something else going on.
8: You're right. But I'm glad millions of people like me and most everybody here didn't get an incentive. You know what their incentive was? Protecting their health and protecting the city. But I won't keep you anymore.
9: It's okay. You're not playing with me here.
2: You're not helping me.
0: Listen to him.
8: But I won't keep you anymore. It's okay because my incentive.
9: Y'all campaign is about fear. It's about inciting fear in people. You all attack people with fear. That's what this pandemic is. It's a fear. It's fear, this pandemic. That's all it is.
2: Could
0: the guy have gotten it more right?
2: No.
0: Could the guy have nailed it any more than that?
2: That dude's got a white heart.
0: Gene, he's got a good heart.
2: That's what I'm saying.
3: He means white is pure, clear, like clean.
0: He's not tainted. Let's start trying to back his up and cover our asses.
2: He's not tainted, man. He's a real dude.
0: Yeah, that's much better. That's a way better description than, let me tell you something, he's got a white heart.
2: It's just quicker
0: the
2: to say that
0: The only kind of good hearts are white hearts. No, he's got a good heart, period.
2: Right.
0: And he's smart enough to know what's really going on.
2: That's the whole thing right there. They put fear in us to see if we march to the tune.
0: The Seattle mayor is now under scrutiny. This woke ass bitch. Three people were shot dead at Seattle's food festival after the socialist mayor turned off the city surveillance cameras to protect illegals from ICE. So the city couldn't monitor. They had, these various cameras and different portions of Seattle that, they could monitor. And then once somebody does something bad, you could potentially use that to find out who did it. And she turned all of the city camera system off so that she could protect illegals from ICE, which now they can't find the three people. The person that shot these three people dead. Three people died, and her turning off the cameras is not helping the investigation or did the deterrent.
10: Expire. Souls go to their doom.
0: God, she's ugly.
2: What is the song we're set hearing?
0: I don't know what sound this is. I've seen enough, heard enough. The only thing better than this would be some commercials, Lummy.
3: Yes.
11: We deviated from the norm, and look what came of it.
0: You have some issues, kid.
12: The Bubba Love Sponge.
11: The Bubba the Love Sponge show returns after these words.
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2: 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Video Killed the Radio Star is being recommended to in some instances to people. And go watch it. Type in the browser video. It'll come right up. It's a three-part series. I appreciate if you watch it. This is the next chapter in the life of this documentary. Putting it out for free and then throwing a few commercials in there. I think that we're going to put it up on our YouTube channel. And then be able to put some commercials in that as well. But I kind of wanted to give it, I wanted to like stretch its legs out a little bit, like at least a month, maybe longer on Tubi, because it's doing so well on Tubi that I kind of wanted to live there exclusively for a while.
3: Let the people on Tubi get a handle of it.
2: Did Gene hit 1,000?
3: Yes, he did.
2: He did? Okay. Well, then today, if we could pick up 300-400 by the end of the show, just on, I don't know if you and I got the star power to do that. Allow me to be honest with you. I think there's a couple jobbers. I think the show is very much kind of unbelievably wired in the fact that the show host is the one that's hated the most. Lummy is the most liked, but none of which him or I can move the needle really much at all anymore. We're pretty much past our prime. That's why we're living in Tampa via Grandpa Munster. Another project that's very dear to my heart. I tape every Tuesday, and we release every Thursday, courtesy of the unbelievable Gary Cantrell. Thank you, Gary. Hopefully, we're giving you a little bit of a reprieve for a couple weeks off here that you can get caught up on, including last. Did you tell Gary about last week's episode? Just go ahead and throw it away.
3: Yeah, he saw. Yeah, he's.
2: He had to like it because after talking to Pete yesterday, I was like, Pete, we were way long on that. I thought we were kind of scattered. Let's do that episode again, but you bring in bullet points and we have a little bit more of a timeline to follow. So that'll help Gary out not having to worry about that. When I do bring Pete back the next time I tape, which is going to be Tuesday, August 11th, Pete started spewing off all of this Iranian information yesterday as to why we got in the war, how we got in the war, what the war is really all about. It's not about war. It's about something else that our economy is on a very, very, very fragile footer, and that and then inevitably how we get out of this. And it's stuff that nobody's really saying. I mean, I think it's true, and it's so in-depth and smart and intellectual that I can't really reiterate and tell you. I can't explain it to you. So Pete's going to explain it to you, and I'm going to try to get that one in by the 20th. Try to get that one. I made sure Pete, I said, Pete, are you sure this isn't going to be over by the 20th? He's like, no. He said, Pete predicts this is going past the midterms. And I think the Republicans are going to get slaughtered in the midterms if this thing isn't somewhat, if we don't have some type of guidance or direction in the resolution of this particular thing. I think that.
3: So when do you think they got to have it so it doesn't hurt the midterms?
2: Oh, like.
3: Next week?
2: No, like in the next, you know, like I would say by October 1. To give everybody like a good month and, you know, a good month to rally that we're not, that the war is over and then let me immediately gas prices start going down. That, you know, maybe that's what Trump's going to try to do, strategically get it a little closer to the middays. Then everybody's got all this euphoria because, you know, by the time the midterms, which is the first Tuesday of November, roll around, you know, gas is down because the war has been ended for 30, 45 days. Gas is down about a buck. I mean, if gas right now, what is it, $3.95. So let's call it, let's just call it four.
3: Yeah.
2: Okay. If gas was $2.99 right now, people would be they'd be celebrating in the streets if gas was $2.99. Were they not?
3: Yeah. So you think Trump learned off the first Bush?
2: Yeah.
3: Because they said, you know, if he would have made the Iraq war last a little bit longer, because his rating was so high, that he probably would have won that second presidential election.
2: Yeah. George H.W. Yeah. The last one-timer, well, Trump was a one-termer, but then, you know, in a very non-conventional way. I think there's only been two presidents that did that. One lost and won. So in Michigan, West Michigan, which is, I don't know if it's near Grand Rapids or not, but when I did my time in Grand Rapids, that was considered Western Michigan. There was a murder-suicide, and this is bad. Wow, was it six?
3: Oh, yeah, six children.
2: Six kids.
3: What a dick.
2: Like, listen, take your own life all you want. Well, don't take your own life. But if you feel that you need to, don't take. What did six innocent kids do to you, bud? God.
3: From the ages of 5 to 15.
4: The situation personally impacts dozens, if not hundreds, of people in the county.
5: Tonight, new details in a murder-suicide investigation out of Ottawa County. In a press conference earlier today, the sheriff's office revealing evidence that indicates 47-year-old Christopher Karolkowicz killed his family, including his wife and six.
2: I'm really anxious as to what this person looks like that's giving me this audio. Like, is it a guy? Is it a woman? Is it a...
5: Six children with a gun before turning that gun on himself. Thanks for joining us on News Channel 3 live at 11 on this Monday. I'm Andy.
3: Not what I thought was.
6: And I'm Johnny.
2: No, he looks like Johnny Accountant. I thought he'd be like, I don't know.
6: It's like a hard-worn. News Channel 3's Abigail Taylor joining us live in the studio tonight. And Abigail,
2: what? Boy, you can tell these are some Western Michigan bum F's, can you not?
3: Oh, my.
6: Say this likely took place in the house.
2: Oh, Jesus.
3: Look at those legs.
2: Look at those. The thunder thighs.
6: Over several hours.
7: Yeah, that's right, guys. We're told by investigators now that they think this happened in the...
2: Meanwhile, she's talking like 2 feet from them. But she's like doing it in a news type deal.
7: Hours leading up, maybe even the day prior to when it was discovered. And friends and loved ones are now leaving messages and flowers at the family's home, where investigators say 47-year-old Christopher Karolkowicz killed his wife and six children.
2: Killed his wife and six kids. What on earth? You're not a man. You're the biggest pussy ever to live. Regardless of what's been thrown your way. Let's say that, you know, you're going to go to prison for the rest of your life because you did something bad. Fine. Nothing to do with your kids. Let's say that your wife got caught cheating on you with your brother or whatever worst case, absolute worst case scenario. Whatever absolute worst case scenario could be in your life, why do you have to kill your kids?
3: Oh, and he killed the animals, too. Pets.
2: Why? Dick. Kill yourself. I don't recommend that, but before you do this, just off yourself. Obviously, something's troubling you, and if you have this type of mentality, I don't know that you're ever going to be a contributing member to society.
3: I think it's because his wife found out he was cheating on her.
2: Okay, then fine.
3: It's on him.
2: Get a divorce. Go out with that hot piece of ass that you're cheating on, and you know you're going to be a weekend warrior. You're going to be a weekend father. You're going to see your kids every other weekend.
7: For starting multiple fires and then killing himself. And tonight we're also learning that Karolkowicz was National Vice President of Sales and Marketing for the American Heart Association until earlier this month. And the organization confirms this, but has not said a reason why.
2: So here we are, the American Heart Association, which is a pretty reputable charity, a pretty reputable organization. You know, they've been around for years. And you're the, you know, you're a very high-ranking corporate national member of that association. And you have this mindset, like you're this sick?
7: By his time, they're ended.
4: Our hearts go out to those families.
2: Stop showing me pictures of flowers and show me, like, I want to see pictures of the house. I want to see what this nut job looked like and is, you know, like in some just regular photos.
4: The neighbors, the coworkers, the teachers, the students of Grand Haven Public Schools, and the friends.
2: Oh, well, here's the fan. Oh, man.
3: Looks like two kids were adopted.
2: But, yeah, it looks like maybe the Asian girl and which other one, maybe?
3: The other Asian girl.
2: The other Asian girl. Okay. But, you know, so four kids of their own, two adopted. And, I'm not trying to be weird or nothing, but what a good-looking family. Like, what a good-looking all-American family. Here you are. You're somewhat affluent, so you have your four children of your own, and then you go out and do the right thing and give a couple of Asian, you know, because a lot of times little girls in Asia, in the Asian culture, they only want boys. And a lot of times, you know, these poor little girls never get adopted and they just end up being in, you know, in foster care and what have you. So you gave two Asian girls a new chance, a new lease on life to be able to live amongst, you know, four brothers and sisters or, you know, yeah, Lummy, that naturally the nut job and the wife might have had four little boys.
3: They did.
2: So they had four boys. So they're like, hey, let's adopt two Asian girls so that we have a complete family. And what a beautiful family. What an absolute beautiful family. And I mean, it almost makes me want to cry to know that these six kids, were they sleeping? The last thought that they had before they met their maker was, my dad's killing me. Like, you know, like it's almost like, you know, like when you're putting your animal to sleep, they said, like, go in there and hold your animal and comfort your animal. So that last thought that your animal has before they go to sleep is one of you holding them and loving them, and just don't drop them off at the veterinarian to be in some cage and then some worker picks them up and euthanizes them. They're going to be just, that's going to be the worst, most stressful thing for them. You want them to die peacefully and in the arms of their owner. And so can you imagine if the last thought a kid had before they died was, my dad is killing me. Not that there's a good way or a bad way to kill anybody. I mean, like, I don't want that to happen to anybody. But, like, can you imagine just the trauma, the last minute of their life, knowing that their dad's a monster?
3: Yeah, it looks like all of them died with gunshot wounds.
2: Oh, God.
3: So, and they're saying it's hard to tell, like, where or what, because he set the house on fire.
2: They don't really know logistically who got killed first.
3: Correct.
2: So he killed the wife. He killed all the... They had animals, too?
3: Yeah.
2: And killed all the children. I mean, this is one of the worst things I've seen in a long... This is one of the most horrific things I've ever seen. Oh, my God.
3: What a dick.
2: I wish we could re-kill him. I wish we could just, like, take his body out and completely dismantle it with chainsaws and then run him through a wood chipper. Like, this guy needs to be disrespected. And, like, this is one of the most barbaric things I've ever seen.
4: ...of the victims.
2: This makes me want to cry, especially seeing this beautiful family. Look at this beautiful family. Four beautiful boys that you had yourself. And then you did the right thing and you gave two Asian girls another chance to live with the American dream, if you will, living in America with four brothers and a kick-ass mom and dad. Well, obviously not a kick-ass dad, but a kick-ass mom.
4: And the friends of the victims.
2: Eight. Six kids, a wife, and himself. When this could only just been one.
3: Him.
2: Some nut job is having a hard time because he got caught cheating, so he went and blew his brains out. Okay. I mean, not okay, but okay compared to this.
7: What the morning of Friday, July 24th, revealed, investigators believe started the night before. Inside the Grand Haven...
2: I mean, and let me look, just like an all-American family house?
3: Yeah.
2: Like, that's a nice...
3: That is a nice house.
2: Nice house. Nice, you know, nice landscaping. A PVC, a really nice, you know, privacy fence. You know, color coordinated. Looks like it's freshly painted. Nice windows. Nice entry. Nice. Hold on. I'm a little envious on that concrete driveway.
8: Township home where a family of eight lived together and died together. A tragedy autopsies indicate was at the hand of one.
4: The manner of death for Amanda and the six children was ruled homicide. The manner of death for Christopher has been ruled suicide.
8: Ottawa County Sheriff's Captain Jacob.
2: I mean, like, how do you, he did he burn the entire house down? Like, did they, were they able to get the fight? Were they able to get any forensics at all?
3: And it's how would a little
2: you,
3: bit, yeah.
2: And how would you, I mean, how? I never wish this upon any detective or any arson investigator or any fire inspector, but can you imagine having to go through that home and find seven dead people at the hand? Oh.
8: Sparks confirms every victim was killed with a gun before the fire that alerted first responders hours later. As authorities look closer at 47-year-old Christopher Kurokovich searching.
2: Now, we saw a picture of the family, which was just so disheartening.
3: Yes.
2: I want to see a picture of this nut job.
8: Any answers behind what happened? They do say the home does not have a history of police calls, and there were no signs of struggle found at the scene. Relatives are vocalizing their grief and love for 39-year-old Mandy.
2: Think about all the kids that went to school with these kids, and think about the grandparents and the aunts and the uncles and the neighbors. And just everybody, look at this. I mean, I'm not trying to be weird. This is a beautiful family. And look, they got braces, which means, you know, the mom and dad are somewhat. I mean, braces are $8,000 nowadays. I got news for you. You got to be kind of making a good living to put braces on your kids. You really do.
3: Yeah.
2: I mean, to have three kids in braces, man, you're looking at about $30,000.
3: Well, that house didn't look cheap either.
2: No, the house looked like, you know, a nice house, too.
8: Her four sons, ages 15, 12, 11, and 5, and two daughters, both 11 years old. Mandy's cousin, speaking on behalf of the family, says those...
2: I mean, and if you look at the all well-dressed, right?
3: Yeah.
2: Well-kept, you know, like, just an upper middle class to affluent family.
8: Kids meant everything to their mom.
9: And she had just taken her two daughters to China. So she loved to travel, and her kids were in everything she did.
8: Mandy was also a devoted teacher in Grand Haven.
2: She was a teacher. Grand Haven, that's not too far from Grand Rapids.
8: Parents Steve and Becky Lawwill sharing in their words, our daughter Mandy was a kind and devoted soul who loved her family and her students. We treasured every moment we had with her and her six children, and words cannot adequately express our devastation. They say we pray for God's peace and comfort as we grieve their deaths and honor their lives. Beyond this, the family's asking for space for all who loved Mandy and the children.
9: But also keep your prayers and support coming because we value all of it and we need it.
4: This is an unspeakable tragedy that we may never completely understand why it happened, but we'll do our best to find the answers and to honor the memory of those victims.
7: And also in this tragedy, investigators say several dogs and at least one cat were killed in these fires. And although they're...
2: I mean, to add insult to injury, you took out the pets, too. Yeah. What did they ever do to you?
7: There's no search for a suspect in this case. Investigators say they're still digging into the details.
2: The picture of the guy?
3: Yeah. It looks like he lost his job, too, earlier in the month.
2: Oh, he did?
3: Yeah.
2: Oh, the American Heart Association? Maybe because of the...
3: Well, yeah, it looks like he was banging his intern.
2: So he's, like a regular dude, kind of maybe even a tall dude, like your size.
3: Yeah.
2: Just an absolute beautiful all-American family. Like, you can't get any cooler than that. The mom, the dad, there looks like they're at the beach. Four little boys, two adopted girls from China, maybe. And he's banging his intern, gets fired, and then decides to... kill his entire family, burn the house down, and kill the animals.
3: Dick.
2: Did you see this girl? She's like a high-ranking J.P. Morgan official.
3: Yeah, this is, I said this story like a couple months ago. This is the one that Brian thought was a fake story.
2: No, it's not.
3: Oh, I know.
2: And there's been an update.
3: I thought you'd like it.
2: Yeah, yeah. There's been an update on it, too, in the fact that like this executive, this Lorna Hygiene, she was the boss of this dude. And she made him have a threesome with her and his buddy. Yeah, the more bombshell allegations against J.P. Morgan Chase executive Lorna Hygiene, and this time an alleged threesome is involved. The same banker suing Hygiene for allegedly making him perform non-consensual and humiliating sex acts filed another lawsuit just a couple days ago, Monday, claiming his boss once propositioned him with a threesome with him and another person while being completely naked and visibly drunk. After he allegedly caved into her demands, the banker, who asked in his previous lawsuit to remain anonymous, says they went back to a family member's Manhattan apartment where a visibly intoxicated Hygiene was speaking so loudly that she woke up a witness who was staying there. The lawsuit claims that Hygiene emerged completely naked, sat on the living room couch, lit a cigarette, and repeatedly demanded that the witness come join them.
3: This chick is horny.
2: The witness then claims that he could hear the banker from behind the closed doors repeatedly asking his boss to stop and to leave and allegedly saying, I'm not going to do this. And no, this is not right. The banker also claims that Hygiene allegedly spiked his drink with a performance enhancing substance like a Viagra deal. But when he was unable to sexually perform. He says he didn't know what he was doing at the moment, but claims that she later admitted to giving him a little something-something. The banker's new lawsuit also claims multiple exes, including Hygiene, made heinously racist remarks towards him, allegedly calling him a monkey, a brown boy, and a brownie. He's named Managing Director Brandon Grafflow, Managing Director John Walter, and Associate Kelly Crow, and J.P. Morgan itself as defendants. I think this is the little story I'll run. Let me right before we go into words right here. Oh, here we go.
3: Would you be complaining?
2: No, I'd blast the hell out of her. I don't know about the cigarette, but I can get through that, as long as you mouthwash.
10: A J.P. Morgan employee says he was subjected to months of severe abuse, racial harassment.
2: I'd blast it.
3: Yeah. She's
10: professional coercion by his...
2: What's that?
3: She's wanting it.
2: Yeah, she's wanting it. She's like, man, grab you and your friend and come get some.
10: Boss, according to a new lawsuit obtained by Radar, the man, identified only as John Doe, names Lorna Hygiene, a 37-year-old executive director in J.P. Morgan Chase's leveraged
2: finance... Hey, I got pretty close on her last name. I thought I was just chopping it.
10: ...finance division as his alleged abuser. According to the lawsuit, the executive repeatedly threatened to ruin Doe's career if he refused her sexual advances and reportedly told...
2: And yeah, I think from what they've described, he might have been a black guy, so this was even more taboo.
3: He was an Indian.
2: Oh, he was an Indian guy. And she was like, you know... My white husband, my milquetoast white husband can't bring the steam like you Indian men can.
10: She owned him. The lawsuit alleges the misconduct began not long after the pair started working.
2: I own you. I'd love for my hot female boss to tell me she owned me.
3: Yeah, pay me six figures.
2: Yeah.
10: Working together in the spring of 2024 when she allegedly rubbed his leg and squeezed his calf at his desk.
2: Yeah, hell yeah. Please.
10: From there, Doe claims the advances escalated. He alleges she spiked his drinks with substances and insulted his Indian heritage by calling him her little brown boy. Doe claims the executive showed up at his apartment, made overt advances, and threatened his job when he refused. Do you want to get promoted at year end or not? Do you want a future at J.P. Morgan?
2: Come blast this.
10: It's that simple, she allegedly said. The lawsuit also accuses her of insulting Doe's wife with racist remarks, calling her his little Asian, fishhead, wife, and continuing the harassment with another incident later that month. The suit alleges she repeated her assertion of control over him and...
2: You don't want to hook up with that little fish-headed wife of yours.
3: So you gotta bang this chick to get ahead.
2: Why not?
3: Exactly. Finally a guy is on the other side of it.
2: Yeah, finally.

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1: There you go. Lumby, we'll wrap up next, okay?
2: Sounds good.
3: Unscripted and unregulated.
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3: Appreciate you all today, man. Great show. Over 1,000, maybe close to 1,100 thumbs up on the YouTube. Willie, thank you, love me for that. Don't forget Deadly Intentions over there on the YouTube world. Deadly Intentions show. We'll drop a new one tomorrow at 10 o'clock. I'm going to spend some time here in the studio doing some break-it-downs. I think you got me one break-it-down and a couple lock-it-in, look-it-ups, don't you?
4: I said a couple of each. You can pick and choose.
3: Well, watch this nut job. This is in Lowell, Massachusetts. And this drunken, disorderly dude is getting tasered by the cops three times. The guy goes through the cycle three times. Hits him again. The guy rips out the barbs and starts beating the cop up. Check this out. So here he's been. That's the first taser right here. Boom. He's tasered. He gets up. I mean, he's a wild man. Watch this. Smacks the cop.
4: Can they turn tasers up?
3: Seems
4: like everyone's breaking through.
3: 50,000 watts, and watch him as he's cycling through. And he's hitting it and hitting it and hitting it, and the guy just goes, yeah, yeah, yeah. Watch. Knocks the cop out. I mean, completely Patrick Swayze roundhouses him. A roadhouse roundhouse. Now, did they finally drop the dude? Finally?
4: I think it took about three cops to drop him.
3: There's a poor cop. Done. He is done. He is sea legs. I mean, a guy just sized him up and just roundhoused him. I mean, a cop, let me look at it. He is done. He is done. Three cycles of tasering. And he pretty much laughed at it. Three cycles.
4: What do you got to be on to pretty much just not have to feel that?
3: I think like maybe angel dust or something like that. I think you got to like be on angel dust or some kind of just absolute, you know, mushrooms maybe. Maybe we should ask Mitch about that.
4: You've been hit with the stun gun, right?
3: Oh, it's the worst. I mean, I could never. Yes, I got hit with it one time. And
4: so you just got one trigger.
3: I just got one cycle. It's like 6 seconds, and it's the worst. If it feels like somebody put a car battery on like your nipples, and it completely goes through your torso, and it just completely like

0: completely like paralyzes you, like you know, you like you have Brandon the quad fingers, like you know, like you can't I mean, not anybody that's not hopped up on all kinds of stuff, it's insurvivable. Like you cannot survive it. I'd love to shoot you with it.
1: No, you did shock me back in the day. So, I mean, we have that.
0: No, that was just against the skin shock, right? Yes.
1: Yeah. Oh, you mean you want to take it with the fish hooks?
0: Yeah, no, I really don't want to do that to you because it's just not. I would never wish that upon anybody that I cared for. And you would then hold it against me like everybody else did, like 25 and anybody that we did it to back in the day. They then, you know, used it against me at the end of the day to steal sex tapes. And
1: well, they were asking for it.
0: You know who got away scot-free?
1: Big Dick. Of course he did.
0: Big Dick might have been the one that took it. Did you know that?
1: I can definitely see that.
0: He's the one that sent the transcript. He's transcribed it. He watched it and transcribed that and sent that to Kelta. So, like, has he been given a pass?
1: That's a good question.
0: Yeah.
1: Why didn't they ever go after him?
0: Yeah, why didn't they go after him? Whatever. You all have a great day, man. We appreciate you. We'll see you tomorrow with the Babyface. Brian, the Babyface Matroni. Have a good day.
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2: Something with Coben for some homework, and I did mine in cursive, and they made him bring his homework back home and have his parent print it.
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2: 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And I told her right to her face what her address was. 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

0: Thursday, the 30th of July, and Seth Wiley, right out of the box, with a PayPal Willie for the baby face. I think it's 25.
1: Thank you, Seth.
2: Uncle Rocky, $10.
1: Oh, those are my boys.
0: Thank you. Brian, the baby face, on your Thursday. Probably fresh from bowling last night, because I think he's got league with his wife, couples bowling, on Wednesday nights. And I heard him and Lummy over there kind of talking amongst themselves as I'm preparing and getting stuff ready to play and line up the show and what have you. I kind of eavesdrop, if you will. And I think I heard you said that your wife bowled a 235 with an open frame last night.
1: Yeah, yeah, she was she was dialed in.
0: Does she carry a higher average than you?
1: Oh yeah, for sure.
0: No,
1: she's bowled her whole. I never bowled at all before I met her. Like I would go down to the alley and screw around like you do, but I'd never had my own ball, never was in a league, nothing like that. She grew up bowling in the Northeast, I guess. That's, during the winters, got to have something to do.
0: Your mom, like, in Indiana, which is a lot, a lot of bowling is really serious up north.
1: Because, in the Midwest and the Northeast, yeah.
0: And another thing is basketball, because they had, like, they would have open court, and so they'd open up like the high school on Wednesday nights, like at 6 o'clock, enough for you to get home, maybe get something to, during the summertime they would open up the courts, and wintertime when you can't shoot. So indoor basketball, that's why Indiana and the Midwest and stuff like that is really good at basketball, or at least I don't know if Indiana has near the advantage they used to have. It was always considered the basketball state. Maybe it still is, but it's kind of indoctrined to you. But bowling is as well, because, if you look like November through late February, early March, you really can't go outside and do, you can walk and walk your dog and shovel snow and have snowball fights and stuff like that, but you can't really have any, and you can ice fish, but you really can't, you can't play soccer, you can't play football, you really can't play basketball, you can't, bowling's an indoor sport, but things that are indoor specific, in the North, they gravitate to them. I was even on a bowling league. My mom would drop me off at 8:30 on Saturday morning, and it was like from 8:30 to noon, and we were on a team, and you just at 8 or 9, and I was, hell, I was good back. I was as good back then as I am now. I was like a 90 to 100 average, back then, but. Yeah, is she like from Connecticut, kind of that kind of area?
1: Yeah, she's from New York originally. Went to college in Connecticut.
0: Yeah,
1: and
0: those people are bowling a lot.
1: Yeah, especially during, like I said, during the winters and stuff. There's nothing else to do.
0: Did her high school have a bowling team?
1: Yeah, she wasn't on it though. She played soccer in high school.
0: Oh, okay. So
3: she was the athlete of the family.
1: Hey, I hold my own. If you recall the LA race. Olympics, I won go-karting and bowling.
0: I know that was the biggest upset ever, was the go-karting. Like Brian the babyface. I mean, you're not nearly as, I don't say pussified.
1: You can say whatever you want.
0: No, I know I can say anything I want. I'm just trying to find the right words. Like you advertise yourself and present yourself far less rugged than you really are. Not that you're, I don't even know if rugged's the right word, but you present yourself far less athletic than I think you really are. I think you're a really good, what are you, nearly a 200 average bowler?
1: No.
0: 180?
1: No, 150 something like that. That's last night I bowled well. I averaged a 185 last night.
0: Can you still play soccer?
1: My knee's getting pretty bad, but and even when I played soccer, I didn't play soccer. Like I took that up with my wife. Like that was what she was into. I'm decent at golf. Look,
0: Have you golfed with Tarek at all at TPC?
1: Yeah, I've played with him, and I'm not good, but I for a little guy, I can poke the ball. I mean, I can drive the ball 320 yards.
0: Here's the one thing about golf. Is you can be like you, kind of a weekend warrior, and you get some, but And you, but the thing about golf is it's like almost drugs or vagina. You get it one time and you do it right one time and you get and you so like golf, you may flub three shots, but you hit that fourth shot like your Tiger Woods, and it keeps you going because you're searching. It's almost like crack, because they say that after that first high, you're always searching to get that. You never get that high and good again. Golf is almost like the same thing. I'll go out there and with my little T-Rex arms and my fat ass, and I'll flub three shots. But like on that fourth shot, it'll be, for my standards, really, really good. And then that keeps you going. But like, I can hit another one of those.
1: The problem with golf is you have to dedicate so much time. Like, you know, most sports you could practice, and even if you practiced a little bit, you'd get better. With golf, if you just practice a little bit, you're not getting a lot better. Like, the law of diminishing returns with golf is substantial on practice. Like, the curve is so steep. And so flat rather than steep. You got to put in 6 hours a week of practice on golf in order to get better. My buddy goes to a simulator that they just had now. He's been going.
0: Tarek's got it. My
1: brother. Oh, he probably has one of these in his house. But
0: no, he does. He's got one in the garage, and it's like unbelievable.
1: Yeah, it's the Tiger Woods full swing one. That there's a place on off of Dale Mabry that has it. And my buddy's been going literally 4 to 5 times a week for 2 hours. And he just now is to the point of breaking 80. And
0: well, they say, I saw statistics where, like, if you can break 80, that's like in the 1 or 2% of all golfers.
1: Yeah.
0: If you can just get, you know, 79, that's like you're in like the 1% of golfers.
3: Well, the problem is that a lot of people, when they go practice and do this stuff, all they want to do is drive. But then it comes down to the fact that it's your short game.
0: I was watching Tiger Woods. This was years ago when he was still, you know, playing, winning majors and still. And he said, and they're asking him, you know, what makes golf so hard compared to like the amount of hours if you would, you know, practice 5,000 hours of golf and compared to 5,000 hours of basketball. He you never think about it, but it makes sense. He goes, because in golf, there are so many variables that you can't practice, meaning where the ball lies, the each hole in itself is different. Whereas, like, if you play
1: basketball, the type of grass, the wind, the conditions are always different. The basketball is always the same size court,
0: exactly.
1: Same ball, you know.
0: He was like, you're always on the same court. You know, he goes even to the point where you, in competition, the ball even has the same pressure in it. The rim's always the same. It's always, you know, so those don't ever vary. You know, I mean, maybe if you're playing outside basketball, the wind and whatever, but, you know, in normal basketball conditions played on the highest level, it's in an indoor environment. The conditions are always the same. So if you went out there on that basketball court and practiced, you know, every day that week, and then you had a game on Saturday, you know how the rims are. If, you know, some rims are tighter than others, some backboards are more forgiving, but that variable's not going to change. Whereas if you played a golf course, you know, every day, when you play on that comp, when you play competition on Saturday, you're not going to hit the ball in the same place every time and have the same lie and the same fringe and the same rough and the same sand
1: trap. Yeah, they're going to cut it differently. They put the holes in different, you know, they move the holes around.
0: Don't they change a hole every couple days?
1: I mean, just depends on the course. If they're doing their job correctly, they're changing the whole location daily so that the green doesn't get worn out in certain areas and things like that. They're also rolling them. They're cutting them.
0: Aerate them.
1: There's a lot going on. You're right, though. The conditions just change constantly.
0: Oh, that's not for me. Tiger Woods said, listen, the reason why golf is so hard is because you'll never have the same shot twice, very rarely.
1: Yeah.
0: Which, you know, you're right. He's right. You go, Brian, let me ask you a question. When, like, let's say Augusta, the U.S. Open, the British Open, you know, these really the crown jewel of professional golfing. Well, are they allowed to come in? You know, let's say the tournament starts. They usually start on Wednesday, start the cut line, don't they, Wednesday?
1: No, it's Thursday tournament. Thursday, Friday, Saturday, Sunday.
0: So when do the guys get there, and can they pre-play the course, or do they shut it down X amount of days before the course so guys can't pre-play?
1: Yeah, they get practice. practice rounds on Tuesday and Wednesday at Augusta, and then Augusta does the par three challenge on Wednesdays, where you know, you can play the par three with your family or whoever it is, your caddy, however you want to do it.
0: That's on Wednesday.
1: That's on Wednesday, but yeah, they're out there the, you know, before the tournament, getting and their caddies are out there taking notes on.
0: Are
1: on
0: they allowed to go like play like 2 weeks before? Can they go out?
1: No,
0: and play
1: they're
0: around?
1: Not. I mean, they're not out there that far in advance scouting it. Number one, the conditions are going to change. So
0: right.
1: So going back to that original point, it doesn't make a lot of sense because they're still working on that course and getting it tuned into where they're going to have it, especially like a U.S. Open type event. You don't know how they're going to cut the greens and what they're doing with the rough.
0: And weather, you know, right?
1: Yeah.
0: Weather, I mean, wind. And
1: so much comes into play. But, they do the best they can, and they get out there, Tuesday, Wednesday.
0: What
1: usually.
0: Do you think a profession, like on the highest level of golf, like Augusta? I mean, would we agree that that's probably the crown jewel of golf courses in America, or is Pebble Beach, like, you know, is Augusta, you know, one of the top three?
1: Well, Augusta has that air of exclusivity, and
0: old school,
1: and the tradition and the history. But you have a lot of courses that are as nice.
0: Is there
1: as
0: a real
1: Augusta.
0: Nice one in Jacksonville, TPC? Or I forget, there was a real exclusive one in Jacksonville.
1: Yeah, they've got the Sawgrass, TPC Sawgrass. They've, I'm going out for a wedding in September. I'm going to be, it's only the front nine, but I'm golfing Torrey Pines, which is one of that's actually a public course run by San Diego. It's in La Jolla. But,
0: yeah, that's the one that I was thinking. I think.
1: But you have Pebble Beach too.
0: Tariq and my stepfather played. What you just said in San Diego. What's it called?
1: Torrey Pines.
0: Torrey Pines, yeah. But
3: then you got the Stream Songs now over in
1: I'm going there in August with my buddy.
0: What do you think? Nice. What do you think the head groundskeeper of one of these really prestigious golf courses? You think they make a couple hundred?
1: Yeah, I'd say probably $250,000 to be heads, on one of these super prestigious courses. Yeah,
0: yeah,
1: it's a very important job. If they're, if they're doing what they're supposed to be doing, and they're getting the greens fees that they're able to generate with some of these courses, I'm sure those guys are getting paid well. I don't know exactly; it's a guess, but I'd guess in that $150,000 to $250,000 range.
0: Now, can like a course like Augusta? That's not open to the public, is it?
1: No, God, no.
0: No.
1: It's members only. If you go out to Augusta, like today, right, middle of the summer.
0: Thursday at noon.
1: One guy's going to be golfing that course maybe all day.
0: What?
1: Maybe.
0: What?
1: Yep. Yeah.
0: One guy.
1: Maybe just one person out there. If you go,
3: allowed women.
1: What's the one?
0: Condoleezza Rice was the first woman they allowed.
3: Yeah.
1: What's the one that they have off of up in Lutz area? That's the Old Memorial.
3: Yeah.
1: You go to Old Memorial, you may only see four guys on the course the whole day, on a weekday in the summer. Like it's just they're so exclusive and they're so expensive for members that they're able to afford to have that exclusivity.
0: I think TPC, where Tara and Tariq are members, I think. 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Or it's like $5.
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0: Something like that. 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
1: Your greens fees are free. You just pay it for a cart fee, or
0: like
1: whatever.
0: They call it a trail fee or something like that.
1: Yeah.
0: So, but like, I don't know what TPC is.
1: So an average round at TPC during the summer still is probably going to be about $105 or
0: now, is
1: so.
0: Is that member or non-member?
1: That's non-member. That's it's open to the public. Yeah. I got to say, out of all the TPCs, Tampa's probably the worst.
0: That's what I've heard.
1: In terms of condition, it's a tough course. It's not an easy course, but it doesn't have that wow factor that the other TPCs. It doesn't really have a signature hole that you're like, oh my God, playing this hole was incredible. We've got some really nice tracks in Florida, and especially when you go up towards
0: What about
1: the North Pasco Crystal River?
0: What about that place?
1: Brooksville, the quarry holes on Brooksville Golf and Country Club are amazing.
0: What's that one that's like in Innisbrook or
1: Copperhead is Innisbrook. That's in St. Pete or Palm Harbor, rather.
0: No, but there's a place in like Citrus County that like it's built in the side of a quarry. And it's like black diamond. Is that what
1: I've golfed there. Those quarry holes. I actually played those under par, and they're amazing.
0: I heard that it's spectacular. How just the quarry and your.
3: Well, that's what kind of Stream Song is. The Stream Song has three courses now, and that's all built in the old. What's the company called with the M?
1: Mosaic.
0: McDonald's?
1: No, Mosaic.
0: Oh, that's what I'm thinking.
1: And it's down. See, the problem with I like Stream Song, don't get me wrong. The problem with it is they just.
0: I never even heard of Stream Song.
1: There's nothing within 40 minutes of there. So well, you're literally in the middle of nowhere. You're trapped at the resort, which is okay, but it's just not quite up to resort level.
3: The scenery, you don't feel like you're in Florida.
0: Stream Song.
3: Yeah.
0: How many are there?
1: There's three full courses there. Yeah. You've got red, black, and blue, and then you have the chain, which is their par three course.
0: Is that like in like Lake Wales or something like that?
3: Yeah, so Fort Meade area.
1: Yeah.
0: Yeah, and wow.
1: But it's gorgeous. Like yeah, it's they have link style golf.
0: But you have to stay there, right? Like you have.
3: No, you can go.
1: No, no. Play. Yeah, you can go there just for the day, but we're going to stay there one night. And with the Florida resident rate,
0: isn't
1: everything.
0: That Lummi where you and your guys used to do your golf gimmick?
3: Yeah, then we stopped. I don't know if they still do it, but you'd have a caddy.
1: Yeah, you have to.
3: Yeah,
0: they make you have a caddy.
3: Yeah, you have to have a caddy.
0: So what if you got a caddy and the guy's caddying me, and like there's just no hope? Like,
1: well, no, you know what's great about I gotta say, Bubba, it stinks, but at the same time. Especially if it's a course you haven't played and it's a difficult course,
0: and you're horrible.
1: They will tell you you'll have a putt and you'll have no clue what to do with it. And they're going to say, aim for this spot on the green right here, hit it like you're hitting a 20-foot putt. And a caddy will save you four or five strokes.
3: Tell you, like, when you're pulling back your putter, like, they call it like you could pull it back, like say 4 inches and go two cups.
0: So let me ask you
3: a
0: question, Brian. Can caddies have that much influence on the pro guys, or the pro guys are just so good that it would be like they would take that as an insult if the caddy would say, let's say they're lining up a putt, they've really misread the break. The pro, he's misread the break. The caddy who's spent, a couple, three, 4 days really studying the greens and watching other people putt, and he justifiably thinks that the guy might be off 2 or 3 inches. Is it common for a professional caddy on the tour to make that suggestion to the pro?
1: Absolutely, and it depends on the relationship between the caddy and the golfer and what they have going on. A lot of those guys are really just there to kind of keep their head in the game. Keep the golfer focused. They're psychologists almost as much as they are, caddy professionals.
0: How much
1: is
0: one of those bat? I think you're allowed a certain amount of clubs, right?
1: Yeah, you're allowed, I think, 14 clubs in a standard conforming PGA Tour bag.
0: And can you bring you can also carry probably an umbrella, right?
1: Well, yeah. They've got the guy's stuff in there, his snacks, his umbrellas, that sort of thing.
0: Now,
1: they're responsible for that.
0: Do they have like a cooler in there, like so they keep like a
3: depends
0: or like no, they go a waterproof like ice pack area.
1: No, they can. They've got waters and stuff at the holes. I mean, if the player wants some specific drink, then they can keep that in the bag.
0: What about Lummi was in the tour and he wanted a fifth of vodka in there?
3: I mean, allow that.
1: There's nothing preventing him from doing it.
3: Yeah, John Daly.
0: I mean, there's nothing in the rule book that says you can't hit a couple nips while you're playing?
1: No.
0: Really?
1: I mean, it's encouraged in most courses.
0: What if you wanted to smoke a joint,
1: I don't know that the PGA Tour would allow them to do that. I mean, look at that Charlie Huff golfer. She's walking around with a burner while she's signing autographs for people. So, and that's a female golfer doing that.
0: Yeah. So anyway, I don't know how we went from golf to...
1: We went from bowling to you were talking about I'm not as big of a pussy as I look.
0: No, you're really not. I've got... You present yourself to the world a little bit more pussified than you really are.
1: I don't know how much Lummi knows, swing speed and things like that, but I carry 114 to 120 mile an hour club head. I hit when I went to the simulator with my buddy, I hit 123 miles an hour club head speed on the simulator.
3: That's pretty good. Jeff Coy, $50.
0: Now what?
1: That's like more Rory McIlroy level.
3: Yeah,
0: like that's say, no, like
1: Rory's
0: really?
1: 123 to 128. And I can get up to 123, 124 right now. If I was in better shape, I certainly could get up to 128.
0: Oh, my God.
1: Club
0: let me. Hierarchy, 150 Woo! Straight for the baby face.
1: Thank you, Harbs.
0: Thank you, Hierarchy. Appreciate you.
1: But the problem for me is you know, my dispersion's not great. I can sometimes carry too much spin on the ball, and that'll kill your distance. You've got to everything's got to be perfect.
0: My arms are so short, I just can't wrap them around a club very well. I got like half of a backswing. My swing is atrocious.
1: Well, you're built like a keg.
0: Yeah, I am.
1: So, your backswing, you probably aren't generating much. But you could generate, when you have a lower center of gravity like that, though, and you don't have much of a backswing, that's where you really got to use your lower body to generate that club head speed, because you're not gaining that from your arms or your upper body movement at all.
0: I'm not even going to throw it out there. She'll go golfing one day. I think like 10 years ago, we went golfing with Eddie and Tarek. Remember you and I did? Remember that we played at the course?
3: Oh, I watched you.
0: Oh, you didn't play?
3: No, I watched you.
0: Oh, actually,
1: you weren't allowed to golf?
3: Well, no, I didn't. I didn't have my stuff. Uh-oh. Plus, I was hurt. But yeah.
0: But let me ask you a question. As anything, whether it's racing or anything that involves equipment, you know, where equipment can make it, like, you know, basketball, I don't think equipment makes a difference. Maybe your shoes in some way, shape, or form. Football, the equipment probably doesn't make a difference in skill set, but it makes a difference in protecting you so that you don't get concussed and shoulder injuries and things like that. You know, maybe a little bit, but, you know, golf and racing and things like that, where equipment can really determine, you know, your performance. Are they making golf clubs now? I heard that they're making drivers now that, like, for weekend warriors or snake hackers like myself, that the club heads are so big and forgiving that they're kind of making clubs now for so that you won't slice as much and stuff like that. That was kind of the Big Bertha concept, wasn't it? Like when Callaway came out with the Big Bertha, it was to be a little more forgiving for the amateurs.
1: Yeah, they increased the sweet spot. So I'm hitting a Stealth 2 right now, which is a couple years old, but it's got a carbon fiber face and it reduces spin so much off the face. Because when my miss hits, just spin just kills my distance. Because even with my club head speed, with my club head speed, I should consistently be driving the ball 320 yards.
0: That far?
1: Yeah.
0: For a little guy like you?
1: Yes. But my typical drive goes like 260, 270 because of the spin that I tend to generate.
0: Like a backspin?
1: You get so many revolutions per minute. And it, ideally with a driver, you want to be in that 1600 to 2200 RPM.
0: Man, you guys are breaking it down that scientific.
1: Oh, these simulators are
0: trying to hit it. I'm trying to hit it straight.
1: Bubba, you have no idea. Like it used to be, I could give you 4 hours on the driving range to work on things, and I could give you 14 minutes in a simulator. And in the simulator, you will figure more things out in those 14 minutes than you would without any equipment on the driving range in 4 hours. Because it slows down. It has camera angles that show slow motion impact of your swing plane through the ball.
0: It'll even determine what your RPM on your ball is.
1: RPMs. It shows how you came across the ball. Did you come in left to right? Did you come in right to left? What was your swing plane? It gives you your smash factor, which is your like with a driver, you want to be up like by 1.45, 1.5. In that range, there's so many statistics that you can look at, and a lot of them you can immediately figure out what you're doing wrong.
0: It's a lot like, you know, iRacing and racing simulators have really changed racing to the point where Monday and Tuesday are simulator days. So these big NASCAR guys Brian, they have these rigs, just like probably there's all types of different quality of, you know, golf simulators, from the most rudimentary that cost, you know, $600 to ones that cost $60,000. So, you know, that can do things like what you said. But these, so these race teams, you know, Hendrick and, you know, 2311 and Gibbs and Roush, all these, they have these race simulators where they have these pneumatic shocks and it, like, it's complete wraparound screen. I mean, maybe you can Google me, like, the most advanced racing simulator. So, Brian, they'll go in and these race car drivers will spend, like, you know, 6 hours a day on Monday and Tuesday racing the specific course they're going to race. And, you know, like the guy that won the Brickyard 400 this past weekend, Corey Heim, he had net. And this is one of the crown jewels of NASCAR, and it's arguably, you know, the Indianapolis 500 or the Indianapolis Motor Speedway is way different than anything else that NASCAR races because it doesn't have a lot of banking. It's more, it's flat. It's 2.5 miles. It's flat. It's tough to, you have to really lift to get in, brake points, pickup points, acceleration points. And so this guy, Tony Stewart and Jimmy Johnson and Jeff Gordon and all these, you know, very elite, you know, people have won over the years the Brickyard because of their skill set and knowing, you know, how to drive a flat course. The guy that won the Brickyard 400 this past Sunday had never stepped foot on the Indianapolis Motor Speedway ever. Raced it 3 times on a simulator back at his shop and won.
1: Wow.
0: And, you know, here's guys that have, you know, like, you know, a guy like Denny Hamlin, this is probably his 17th to 20th year. He's been there for 17 to 20 years, year in and year out. And a guy that just raced it on the simulator won this past weekend. Would you equate, now, do you think all these pros spend, instead of being at the driving range or whatever, do they just stay on the simulators? And they can probably load the courses that they're going to play up on the simulator. And is that much like the way, you know, racing simulators are, have, you know, made racers better or at least more equipped with what their particular track's going to be like?
1: Yeah, no, these simulators are insane. I mean, they will... Now, there's no replicating real-world conditions when you're, especially with golf and the variables you have there with rough and lie, because the simulator really, they can take into account how far your ball would go if you swung a certain way, but you're not getting that resistance with a club head when you're going through the rough, right? So you're still hitting off of almost essentially perfect ideal lies and conditions.
0: Can they build in wind or no?
1: Yeah, they can build in the wind and the rough conditions and all of that, but you're not building that into your actual shot. So let's say, for instance, the British Open, where they've got this, you know, fescue and this really tall, grabby grass that's going to grab your club head and stop it, that you're going to have to power through and, you know, maybe hurt yourself swinging through. You're not getting that on the simulator.
0: On that platform that you're hitting is just a standard platform.
1: It's a flat mat, or if it's a super fancy one, they've got slightly fluffy rough that you would be hitting out of.
0: Right.
1: But nothing to actually simulate the rough conditions.
0: So I was going to play. You can see, Lummy, I had a full computer meltdown just now.
3: Yeah, I'm seeing that.
0: Full computer meltdown.
1: It's okay. What? It's Thursday, man. It's not Monday or Tuesday. We don't have to worry about that.
0: Yeah. So we're dead on time. I'm going to go into words, and I'm just going to hope and pray, because you can see I'm completely blacked out.
3: Yeah, you are dead.
0: When is that new computer that somebody got me?
3: That was Getabox got us September, October. It's on back order, but it's going to be the best of the best.
1: Dude, you're getting a Dell.
4: 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More Bubba the Love Sponge after this.
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9: Don't forget today at exactly 10 a.m. There's two places for you to find the new podcast with me and Pete Rossini, better known as Deadly Intentions. 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Get notifications. That costs nothing. Over 1,000. We're at 1.24. The last week's episode's approaching, we're at 2,500. And this is a work in progress, I should say. This week, I think, is the Garden State Killer. And I really think last week's episode that I taped just 2 days ago on Tuesday, I consciously am looking at the comments and trying not to step over Pete. You know, one-on-one podcasting is I may have however many years behind the microphone, but podcasting, one-on-one podcasting is way different than anything I've done.
10: I like it. It's more conversational. It feels less like you're doing a show and more like you're just, you know, chatting.
9: Well, that's really hard for me because I've never done a lot of that. And so,
10: yeah, you definitely have to be able to listen and you're not in control of the flow of everything.
9: So
10: last
9: week, this past 2 days ago, the light bulb finally went off where I just made myself, and naturally, as Pete's given me information about whatever we're talking about, your natural reaction is to not stay quiet. Your natural reaction is to be like, to acknowledge what he's saying. Well, that gets a little crutchy by when you're like, right, right. Mm-hmm. Okay, yeah. Oh, really? Wow. Okay. Yeah, right. Mm-hmm. Well, that's, you know, you're just reassuring the person that's speaking to you.
10: Right.
9: right. So I actually had to sit this past week, which are the episode, I don't know when it's coming out. It's the beginning of the North American drug trade.
11: Do you want to hear your stat from this past one for the right?
9: Oh, what do you mean? People are keeping score?
11: Oh, no. From what Gary had took out.
9: I don't know what you're necessarily asking.
10: Gary edited out you interrupting with rights or whatever, and Lemmy has that total count.
9: Lemmy, is that what you're trying to say?
11: Yes, okay. I didn't know if you wanted
9: if you said, do you want to know your stat?
10: Can we guess? Hold on, can we all guess here real quick?
9: Hold on. Is this the ones that are in the episode, or are these the ones he cut out?
11: These are the ones that were cut out.
9: Yeah. 300?
10: I'm going to guess 63.
11: In between.
9: 220.
11: Closer. Babyface, one more guess?
10: I'll go 143.
9: We're roughing it in here.
11: Oh, Gary, Babyface is closest, 137.
10: Woo! I got within six.
9: Well, Gary, thank you. And I, up until last week, you're going to have your surgical cutting out tool clear up until now next
10: 137. What is this, a 4-hour podcast?
9: Three in some instances.
10: Oh, really?
9: Yeah, I mean, we go three. Pete's very long-winded. We're trying to get Gary some help because Gary's just so underwater with keeping up with the Daily Show and releasing the amount of shorts and things that we need for the Daily Show. Don't forget, he has to edit, break it down, Bubba's, when I break down, you know, hot chicks getting DUIs. And then he also has the, look it up, lock it ends, he's got to do. Then he's got to, you know, cut the Daily Show up into various pieces, parts to get real and short traction on that. And then now he's got these long form podcasts that he has to build. The guy is just beside himself. I know that. I've offered him help. And I think him, Lummy, and Macho Man are potentially talking to people to help Gary with one of these tasks. You know, like we need to take something off of Gary's plate or he's going to die or quit. So, Lummy, I want to publicly
10: take
9: say
10: some
9: this.
10: Fried chicken off of his plate.
9: I want to take.
10: What a, he's still
9: what a dick.
10: Just saying.
9: So, Lummy, I want to publicly make sure I put on record, because Gary sometimes is a head case. He really is. Gary's his own worst enemy. He does such great work, but then he'll overthink it and like maybe redo it for the longest time, he hasn't been looking for anybody to help him because he thinks that he'll find somebody and then I'll fire that Gary and hire that guy. And I'm like, Gary.
10: Which I totally will. So be careful who you're training your own replacement.
11: You're not helping, Brian.
9: So anyway, you know what,
10: Gary, you screwed up. Why do I even need you? I've got the new guy. He's the best.
9: So I've actually reiterated to Gary, you run the video department. Like, you know, let me, if I was to bring in like somebody to help you book guests, which yes. I'm actually talking to somebody about, you know, working with you to book guests.
11: Perfect.
9: That doesn't mean I don't think you're a little whacked in the head too. Bubba might be trying to bring this guy in and take my job. Nobody's taking your job. Like, no.
11: More and I help don't, and the, I, make and the I show the better.
9: And I don't think
11: go.
9: And I don't think you feel that way.
11: No.
9: So Gary, you need to stop. Find us somebody that can help you so that you don't drive yourself insane. Just these podcasts in themselves is a job all by themselves, let alone the Daily Show, the breaking it down with Bubba's, the look it up, lock it ends, you know.
10: Well, I think a way to do it safely, Bubba, where Gary would probably be comfortable with it, is just let him hire somebody as an independent contractor.
9: Well, I told him that.
10: And give him a budget that you got X amount of dollars a month for this guy to help you out, and you never even are aware of who this other person is. You just get the finished product. You don't give a shiz.
9: Lummy will attest that I've set it up that way. Yeah. Being like, you know what? I don't have final approval. You guys hire the person you want. That guy can report to you. I'll pay the guy. You know, whatever we have to send.
10: What's that saying? Do an independent contractor
9: deal.
10: That's
9: what I did.
10: Yeah, and just give him a budget. Yeah.
9: Lummy will even back me up, is that that's how I framed it, Brian. Like, Gary, you pick him, you control him, he answers to you, like the whole nine yards.
10: Because at some point, and you know, I love Gary and I love his work. This isn't, but you know, you've got to put out what's being produced here, and if you're not making it in time or you know, killing yourself, it doesn't make sense.
11: I was trying to tell Gary this, that one thing that I'm not, like Bubba said, if he wants to bring another guy that booked, I remember back in the day there was 5 to 6 people booking guests at one point.
9: Yeah.
11: And then video guys, we had like 7 or 8.
9: Well, we had like 6.
11: Yeah.
9: We had Hamill, we had Miller, we had Cigarette John, we had Small Man, we had like 4.
11: Mark Anthony.
9: We had like, yeah.
11: And another one.
9: And then booking guests, we had Big Dick, Spice, Brent, maybe another, I don't know.
11: No, there was, obviously with Jabber when she was there.
9: And then my publicist, Elise Brown, would book, you know, so.
11: And then, yeah, the stations that we were on, or Sirius, would throw us a bone.
9: So, Gary, listen, man, I'm excited about this week's, today at 10 o'clock on Deadly Intentions. It's the Golden State Killer, a guy based out of California. And Gary, thank you for cutting out
10: 137.
9: Rights. And please know. Well, I mean, there's nothing. I mean, please know, Gary, that yes, I don't know how many we have in the can, maybe 6, but I finally figured it out last week. I finally just kept and I think Pete was like even looking for a couple rights, but I wouldn't say nothing. I just wouldn't say nothing. Pete would spiel off something, blah, blah, blah, blah, blah, blah, blah, blah, blah, blah, blah, blah, blah, blah, and blah, blah, blah, blah.
10: We got to stick a right guard and put it in front of you so you know not to say it.
9: And I would just, no, but I really did a good job. I really did a good job.
10: What do you think the over-under is for this week's edit? And how many? What for the? Well, is this the show he did it? Well, Lummy, or was this the last one?
9: No, this is.
11: No, there's a couple before, because you have like six in the hopper.
10: So yeah. What I'm saying is, does Gary have a count from his one where Bubba thinks he improved a lot?
11: No,
9: he won't cut that up for a couple weeks.
10: So I'm interested to see what that number ends up in.
9: Can I tell you what it's going to be?
10: Yeah.
9: Maybe 10.
10: All right.
9: Because, Brian, I consciously sat there and would not acknowledge. I just let Pete keep spewing, and I would just sit there. And then I when I wanted to say, right, I wouldn't. I wouldn't. And so poor Gary is going to have to, let me really sharpen up that cutting tool until this past week's episode. And he will notice moving forward that I've gotten a lot better at this. And listen, just because I have 40 years behind the microphone doesn't mean that I am a good podcaster co-host. I'm not. I've been conditioned in the talk show world that I live in to keep things moving quickly, keep them moving, and that pregnant pauses and long periods of dead air or resets or pregnant pauses, if you will, that's not good.
10: Well, having ADD is perfect for the role that you're in, right? Because you get bored easily. You're going to keep things moving, and especially with the morning show format with breaks and things like that. But a podcast is a different thing. It's a little slower pace, and you've got to really listen to what's being discussed, and you're not going to be switching topics quickly and rapidly like we do here. It's not as pace.
9: You really just kind of have one topic. You really just have one topic, whereas today, just on my whiteboard, I got 1, 2, 3, 4, 5, 6, 7, 8, 9, 10, 11, 12, and then Alex at 9:15, 13. I got three more that I want to hit before the top of the hour. The Rays, Brian's Bullen, and Brian's new puppy. So I got like 18, 19, 20 different things I want to touch upon to keep this thing moving quickly. And it's the furthest thing from long form. And like nothing is usually more than 30 minutes. Like we don't usually go longer than one segment. 30 to 40 minutes on one particular topic very often. And in fact, when we started to get into Brian's bowling, that got us down a whole nother golfing rabbit hole. So like things move quickly here, and I'm not, at least for the first 6 or 7 episodes, I am not a good podcast host, but I'm getting better. And I think if people continue to follow the series, and you're going to notice that I'm getting better at it.
11: By the way, $20.
9: And Brian, I got to tell you, so I'm talking to Pete. We get done doing this podcast that we taped on Tuesday, which is the part one of the North American drug trade and how the drug trade actually started with the Spanish gallows that came over, the Spanish and Chinese that came over to Acapulco in the 1500s and then migrated all throughout Mexico and what was considered New Spain, which was Texas, California, New Mexico, Arizona, parts of Colorado. That was considered New Spain, and the drug trafficking, the whole template of how drugs started. It started with opium in the 1500s to 1600s by way of Spain and Chinese.
10: Yeah,
9: and Pete breaks it down. We go from 1650 to 1989. And how, the war on drugs was actually started by Richard Nixon. And Richard Nixon actually did a war on drugs. Like, he really was trying to fight drugs. But when Ronald Reagan came in January of 82, he declared the new war on drugs, put over 1,000 DEA agents in Miami to stop the cocaine trade out of Colombia. And then the Colombians pivoted and said, in 1982, they were bringing in 4 tons of cocaine through Miami a month. Whew. Well, it took about 2 years for the Colombians to figure out, we don't need to go through Miami. We need to go through Mexico. and they increased. And by the way, in 1982 to 1984, the U.S., the DEA and the U.S. government was able to interdict up to 60% and 70% of the loads. So they thought they were kicking ass. Well, what happens when you get a certain percentage of loads clipped? You increase production. And by the time Ronald Reagan left office, there were, I think, 40 to 80 tons a month coming in through Mexico. And that's, and again, and then Ronald Reagan couldn't go to Congress, Brian, and ask for money to fight his war on drugs. So he went to Congress to get to set up military bases all throughout Latin America, because at that point, you know, the communists were trying to pick off these, you know, Central American countries and turn them into communist countries, much like they did in Cuba. So Ronald Reagan really wasn't trying to, he would be able to create these military bases all throughout Central America on the basis of trying to start to stop the war on drugs, when really he was just trying to have American troop presence so all these coups didn't happen within this part, because the communists were, you know, that was during the Cold War era, and they were trying to get as close to America as we can, including the sexiest one of all was obviously Cuba in 1959. So anyway, Pete gets into all of that, and I'm talking to him, we get done, it's like a 3.5 hour podcast that I'm sure Gary's going to whittle down. I got my calendar here. I don't think it drops until September. I don't think the cartel, the one that I taped on Tuesday, drops till September.
10: Well, your Dildo Beach one was an hour and 12.
9: Right. So let me see. I'm looking at my stuff here. So Golden State Killer today, Lami. I mean, today, yeah, Golden State Killer. And then we got the Reyes guys, the Israel Reyes guy. And then I'm taping with Pete on the 11th. And I don't know what we're dropping on the 13th, maybe the Ramirez, but on the 20th, Lummy, I'm going to move everything back a week. And I want to do, because Brian, Pete started getting into this Iranian situation. I'm like, Pete, because he's a day trader. And one of the things he got in trouble for, Brian, was he was the biggest money laundering for the Mexican cartel on how to launder their money and where to put it into various offshore accounts. And I don't know if you know this, Brian, or not, but within the Mexican drug trade cartel, the Mexican government gets 50% off the top.
10: Oh, yeah.
9: And he would work with the Mexican government and the cartel, because the cartel cannot pay the Mexican government directly. They can't. They got to put it in some offshore account, launder it so that the Mexican government can get to it in some way, shape, or form. So he's very smart financially, you know, all this kind of stuff. So we get done taping on Tuesday, and I go, Pete, let me ask you a question. Because he referred to the Iran situation a couple times during our cartel part one talk. And I'm like, what's your opinion on what's happening in Iran? And Brian, he broke it down. Like, I almost would want you to be here on the 11th to help me navigate through it, because it was unlike anything that I've ever heard. You know, he's not, in today's news, they pretty much are just reporting real time as it's happening. You know, like, we bombed them last night, they bombed us, there is no trade, they broke the ceasefire deal. You know, they're trying to play cute games with the Strait of Hormuz. They will not relinquish their nuclear weapons. You know, the new regime, they have pictures of Trump in a coffin along with Melania and Barron. Like, you know, that's what the news is reporting, stuff that's really happening real time. And then some of the news predicts as to how we got into this and potentially how we're going to get out of it. But there's not a lot of that. Like, there's not a lot of, because news is ADHD too. News can't go long form and unwind this thing as to what really caused it, why we're really doing it, and what potentially is going to be the outcome. And in their professional opinion, whomever would be the expert that you're talking to about this particular situation, how do you end it? And Pete

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2: Because I was just kind of a lapdog taking it all in. But, you know, he says a lot of this, Brian, has to do with the fact that we have to just desperately hold on to the fact that oil is traded in U.S. dollars. And the minute that Iran and other people switch from the U.S. dollar to the Chinese-backed
3: to the
2: Chinese-backed currency, which I don't know if I heard him correctly or not. I think BRICS is backed by the gold standard.
3: Yes,
2: I think it is.
3: Yeah, there's multiple countries.
2: We got off the Nixon got us off the gold standard in 72. So it's a big whodunit as to whether we really have. Supposedly, I think Pete says we supposedly have 8,000 tons of gold in Fort Knox, but he doesn't necessarily believe that's true, and that our currency is not backed by gold, meaning we don't have as much gold as we've printed money.
4: Oh God, no,
2: not even close. Not even close.
4: No.
2: And so he gets into the fact that, you know, Venezuela was potentially going to join BRICS. And what do we do there? Took out the leader and put a puppet, a person that actually was closer to the drug cartel and drug trade of Venezuela, the female vice president, than the president. But the president wouldn't play ball with us. So we sent a message to a lot of the world that we'll come take you out. We took out the Venezuelan guy. And he said, you know, we're fighting a proxy war with Russia via Ukraine, and supposedly Iran was going to be the next in line to go to the BRICS.
3: Well, Iran joined in 2025.
2: And we're trying, yeah, so that's a lot, and he's a financial trader, too. Like, he talks about, all these countries.
4: Well, the bond market's supposed to have crashed for the last 15 years. Well, it's been so overdue. It almost has to happen.
2: That's what he
4: to kind of reset, because it's the with inflation what it was, and with these yields on treasury notes and all of that being at all-time highs, they've got to do something to reset the bond market. Now, they're kicking the can down the road with this. I don't know how much longer they can.
2: He said, and I don't know, I do know some numbers, something about a bond, some type of bond market, when it hits 4.7, we absolutely, our economy crashes, and currently the bond market, whatever bond market he is talking about, is at 4.69. And like, we're like, you know, one-tenth of the bond being 4.7, and at 4.7, it's like a 2008, you know, absolute economical, banks will need bailed out. And then he said, Brian, and again, I was just picking up bits and pieces of it because I was just so enamored by what he was saying. And that is, I guess we borrowed all the money that we gave away on the PPM, COVID, you know, PPM loans, all the free money. Supposedly that comes due next year. And
4: they took out loans for individual people meters?
2: No. You know what I'm saying? That's not really a good topic, my friend. Phew. It really caught me by surprise, but they you know, for the PPP loans or whatever the hell, we took loans out or sold bonds for that. Those bonds come due, and I think the current interest rate is 0.25 on them, but we're not going to be able to pay it off, and so it balloons up to like 4.5 or 4.6 on the next. When we refinance this money we borrowed to give to the American, you know, public via COVID, and when that comes due, we can't afford it, and it's just like a lot. And so, Brian, his opinion is the only thing it's going to go way past the midterms, and the only way to really this thing works is for us to put the leader in place. That's virtually impossible. And geographically, us invading them boots on the ground is three times worse than the geographical mountainous regions of Afghanistan.

0: Like, it's absolutely going to cost us. It's going to be bloody for us to put troops on the ground just based on geographically how, you know, unconventional their area of, you know, the geographical area is. And so, I mean, I'm going to tape on August 11th, you know, an Iran particular podcast, and whew, it's scary. It's scary. And it all has to do with the oil trade not being, countries not trading oil in the U.S. dollars. And when that goes, when people stop trading oil in the U.S. dollars, we're done. Like, he has a very, very doom and gloom outlook for us.
1: No, it's, we've been in the final throes of our leadership of the world now for the last decade or so, two decades. And yeah, our, you can't allow your economy to, you know, to balloon into debt the way we have, because
0: $40 trillion.
1: Because we don't have a gold standard, it's essentially what we call fiat currency. It, the rest of the world backs it because they believe that we're a stable nation and we're not going anywhere. We're not going to default on our debts. We'll be able to make all of our payments and things like that. We're becoming so fiscally destroyed that there is no coming back from it. I mean, and there really is no coming back from it at this point. It's not a matter of when the world moves away from this, the dollar is the stand, of if, it's when, right? So what BRICS is doing is 40% of their currency, they're generating some sort of cryptocurrency that's going to allow for easier trading in oil and things like that. 40% of it is going to be backed by gold. The other 60% is backed by fiat currency, which is essentially the promise of the nations involved that they're
0: almost, it's, like, it's a almost steady, like a currency, almost like a promissory personally secured loan.
1: I mean, that's what it is. Yeah. That's what the U.S. dollar is. We don't have anything of value to
0: word.
1: Back it
0: it's
1: up.
0: It's our word, right?
1: It's like, exactly.
0: You know, it's like when you take a bank loan out as an individual and you
1: have no collateral
0: and you personally guarantee it,
1: right? Because you don't have collateral, right? And they're banking on you honoring your commitment,
0: right?
1: Based on if they default, I can take his house, his boat, his cars. It's not like you're putting up property as collateral. You're saying I'm good on this,
0: right? And then through your credit history and just, you know, your banking history, they then take a chance or not on you, right?
1: Precisely.
0: You know, the people that are giving you the loan, they run you through probably various checks and balances, and they probably assess what the risk is. And, you know, probably there's a large percentage of people that in good faith, most people in good faith pay that loan back. But there are some that, you know, they miscalculate it and they get stuck, you know, they get stuck having loaned out X amount of dollars. So we're basically borrowing money just on our word or our reputation.
1: Yeah. And we're selling that to other countries which bought those bonds. But then we see big bond buyers like Japan is scaling back and things like that. They're, you know, I'm not an expert in this area at all, but this has been a ticking time bomb for over a
0: decade
1: now. And
0: when do you think we have to pay the piper? Like, how long, and I hate to use the expression kicking a can down the road, but that's what we're doing.
1: If
0: we're being intellectually honest, Pete says,
1: my 15th fragmented thought of this segment.
0: Pete says relatively soon, sooner than later, is that eventually we're going to have to pay the piper, and it's not going to be pretty.
1: No, it'll be painful for our country.
0: I mean, will it be like people lose their homes, people lose their businesses, people lose their savings, people lose their 401k?
1: It's interesting because, in a sense, we are almost too big to fail. That's one of the things we have going for us, is the global market relies upon us. China relies upon us. If we got to a point of pure depression, like the 1920s style,
0: like 29, 30, 31,
1: right, where we were unable to purchase what the crap that China's pushing out to us, their economy would collapse as well. And that's, you know, China's a big part of the BRICS movement. And
0: he said it's all China.
1: Well, yeah, it is.
0: It's all China, and they are some not to be trusted mother effers.
1: So it's,
0: is that true?
1: Yes. But that's why you keep your friends close and your enemies closer.
0: Well,
1: and that's why we have to have some level of normalized relations with
0: some
1: China.
0: Type of decorum
1: it's,
0: with him.
1: It's why we sold our soul on electric vehicles, because China wants to play ball with us, they have the world's lithium supply. Something like 80-85% of the world lithium supply is under Chinese control.
0: Yeah, precious metals and magnets. They have the largest stockpile of precious metals and magnets. And when Trump tried to put on the big 50% tariff, China just shut down all precious metal and magnets coming to the country. And I guess Ford, Boeing, Raytheon, McDonnell Douglas, Chevy, GMC, you know, made contact with the president and be like, listen, we're going to have to shut our plants down if China refuses to sell us, you know, all of these materials, we're done. And that's why Trump did an about face on the tariff.
1: And that's, you know, it's why, too, you know, Trump is a very transparent individual. He can't really, he's kind of like you. He can't really keep his mouth shut when he knows something and wants to say it eats at him, right? And the whole Greenland thing and taking over Greenland because he was told in a meeting, you know, we need precious metals, we need rare earth minerals, we need these things. Well, he's like, well, where can we find them? They're like, well, Greenland has a lot of them. Well, why don't we take it? Yeah. And then he goes to the American people with it because that's just the way he operates. So he tells us the quiet part out loud. You know, there's not a lot of mystery to what we're facing and the problems we're facing as a country. He knows that the bond bubble is a huge problem, which is why he wants interest rates down to zero. Plus, because it you know, we're reaching the point where the bond bubble is going to burst. So he tells us all this stuff.
0: Well, I just can't wait for this. I can't wait for this podcast to come out on the 20th. It's just he gets into all of this, including the Greenland deal. Brian, he's like, hey. Trump starts kicking around Greenland. Greenland sends back, we're done buying your bonds, you know, F you. And he does a complete about face on Greenland. You haven't heard anything since because it was all about various countries in Europe and getting together saying, we're not going to buy your stupid ass bonds anymore if you're going to try to come in and boss hog your way into Greenland. You notice how that just quickly went away?
2: But that's also why that he's been kissing the Saudis' ass because of the petrodollar. Because they stopped using the petrodollar in 2024, but they haven't officially stopped using it. They broke the agreement in 2024. So once if Saudi leaves the petrodollar,
1: that's why we're allowing them nuclear because we're giving in. We're starting to lose leverage on the world stage because of our financial situation.
0: Right. So anyway, listen, Lummy, tell Gary it took me 8 weeks to finally figure out
1: to get through this segment.
0: Took me 8 weeks to really maybe be a way better podcast co-host, and he will see the right, all that kind of stuff really, really, really drop down dramatically on the cartel part one piece. And so please know that I'm trying to subconsciously be better at that. As you watch our new podcasting franchise, Deadly Intentions with Pete Rossini, a guy who was sentenced to 40 years in federal prison, did 25. He is the guy that walks us through this particular week. Today drops at 10 o'clock, and it's at Deadly Intentions Show on YouTube or on our channel as well. It's about the Golden State Killer, a guy from California that ended up being a serial killer. And I will continue to get better and cause Gary half the headache. And I can't wait to the August 11th podcast because Pete breaks down Iran, much like I've not heard anybody break it down. But I think people like Brian, here's the thing. I don't think Pete's necessarily smarter than a lot of people that know this, but there's just not a lot of people that are walking the American public through the stuff that Brian just said and through how financially unstable we are and through why this is happening and what the potential resolve is. Everybody's just reporting the Iran situation as to how much we bombed last night, their inability to agree to a ceasefire, and when is it going to end. That's all your major news sources are reporting, because I don't know that they have a long form, because getting into it, how it started, why we did it, where is it headed, and the possible repercussions if it goes well or bad is a long form conversation that I don't think your average news source has the ability to give you. You know, it's a good hour to hour and 30 minute, you know, timeline that you got to walk through. And so it has to be via a podcast. And I'm sure there's some podcasts that a lot of podcasts that it has an expert like Pete or Brian or somebody like that, you know, that has already walked you through this. I've not seen any. And I think that my audience would be very, very, very interested in the stuff, in Pete's opinion, or anybody's opinion for that matter, with regards, it's the number one thing that everybody's talking about in this country. I mean, yeah, Fauci's up on trial and he looks like a buffoon.
1: Video killed the radio stars on Tubi.
0: Video killed the radio
1: That's
0: stars
1: number
0: on
1: three.
0: Tubi. Actually, Brian, as much as you always want to bust my balls, it actually is doing quite well over there.
1: No, one of my buddies from high school reached out to me and asked what my involvement was in it. And I told him, I was like, if you look at the scene where they dramatized the attorney being arrested at the sale of the tape situation gimmick, I was like, that's me getting handcuffed on the floor. And he got a good laugh out of that.
0: Yeah, Brian does make a cameo in it.
1: Yeah, you just don't see me.
2: You were in twice, Brian.
0: Video killed the radio star.
2: You were the lawyer too.
0: It's on Tubi for free. Type in video, it comes right up on the search engines. I think it's aggregated itself to where it's on a recommendation page now, and I think Mark Tate and Ian are going to start supposed to be maybe getting some numbers back today, but super excited on how well that's doing. I didn't know how kick-ass Tubi really was. Brian, are you familiar with Tubi?
1: Vaguely.
0: So I, for like the last, I don't know, week, Eric and I have found various things on Tubi. You know, like I watched the Susan Smith, you know, that woman that drowned both of her kids.
1: Yeah.
0: And then she ended up having an affair with two different detention deputies. We watched a Susan Smith documentary last night, and then I went into Tubi and browsed and perused around all types of different topics and things like that, and then you can put like a little wish list together. I got like 10 shows that I want to watch. Like Tubi's got some really good stuff. You know, some of it they've taken from other networks and now make available on Tubi. But there's some really, really good stuff, you know, on there. They really got some great programming. And it's all for free. It's even more extensive than Netflix, because Netflix tends to only, you know, aggregate what they either produce themselves, or I think sometimes Netflix will go, like when they had Suits. Suits was originally on what?
1: Well, they would license all those shows for cheap from like NBC, Peacock, and things like that.
0: Right.
1: And then all over the last 4 years, all of these these media companies have started their own streaming services, so they want to bring all those home. So like The Office was the most watched show ever on Netflix, and they lost it. So they're never going to get it back, because now NBC Peacock wants you to go there.
0: Paramount has its own streaming platform, you know, like a la carte, you know, so they don't need to aggregate it on Netflix. They have their own platform.
1: Well, and they're trying to consolidate. They're trying to get Warner Brothers Discovery, which is, you know, their next step, and that's what just got slowed down by the courts and all of that. So, yeah, it's an interesting game out there with these streamers.
0: Today at 10 o'clock, the Golden State Killer drops on Deadly Intentions. Appreciate it. If you go over to the Deadly Intentions page on YouTube, follow us and watch. I'm thinking maybe 2-3 more weeks we'll have the hours, the amount of hours needed to be able to monetize. I think, you know, we're making good progress on that. We've already achieved the 1,000 followers, and now we need to get, 3,000 watch hours?
2: 4,000.
0: Is it 4,000? I think it might be 3.
2: Was it 3? Were you saying 4 yesterday? I might have got confused.
0: Yeah, I think it's actually 3,000, maybe, if you'll look.
2: No, yeah, you're probably right.
0: Rays won last night. They're up 2.5 on the Yanks. I was going to ask Brian, who's probably the most knowledgeable co-host of all of my co-hosts, about sports. You know, are they players in free agency? I think doesn't the free agency deadline end tomorrow?
1: You mean the trade deadline?
0: I mean, yeah, the trade deadline.
1: It's August 3rd.
0: Okay, it's August 3rd. And, of course, you know, everybody's after that starting pitcher. And
1: Tarek Skubal.
0: And the, two-time reigning Cy Young champion?
1: Yeah, coming off a mid-season surgery, though.
0: Yeah. You know? I mean, do you, one, what kind of money is that guy gonna get? And is it going to be the standard Dodgers and Yankees, potentially Braves, that are going to have the only people that can really afford him? And can the Rays really be a player in that large of an arena?
1: Well, he's a rental for right now because he's a free agent after this season. So whatever you're giving up for him, and keep in mind, this is a starting pitcher. So you're talking about, maybe he's going to make
0: 15,
1: six more starts the rest of the season for you.
0: Yeah, it's every 5 days.
1: And then so you're looking at that. Maybe you're getting 8 more starts out of him, 6 more starts, 7. And then the playoffs is really what you're banking on with him. So it's how much are you willing to trade and sacrifice your future for a chance to compete and win this season?
0: And what's that guy for the teams that money's no object? You know, for the Dodgers.
1: Well, the money doesn't matter here. This is about prospects. And
0: know,
1: so
0: like,
1: if you don't have
0: what's his price going
1: to
0: be?
1: It's going to be 2 to 3 of your top prospects in your farm system.
0: Oh, for 3.5 months of service.
1: Yes.
2: Yeah, that's what I was saying.
0: Yeah,
2: selling the farm.
0: You can't do that.
2: Do you want to sell the future for it?
1: And so the question is, do you do that? Or do you take a more economical approach where you say, okay, look, Martinez, McClanahan and Rasmussen are a good core of three pitchers. We can make it into a deep run into the playoffs with those three. If we think we need to add one more arm, is there somebody we can add that's more affordable than Tarik Skubal? And the key to me in pulling that off is not to wait for the market for Skubal to develop. You go ahead and make that move now and try and get a guy a little bit cheaper. Now, I've heard some names thrown around like Freddy Peralta. He's having like the down year of his career. I don't know that you take on a guy with a 5 ERA right now.
0: And then are you looking for a guy that still has a couple years left on his contract so that you're not just, you know, at the end of this year, he's going to demand huge money and you probably, chances are, can't retain him? Or do you look more for a guy that's got, you know, the club can control his destiny for 2 or 3 more years?
1: Well, and that's the thing, and that's why, like, originally the Rays were tied to Arez from I think it's San Francisco as possible second baseman replacement, right? And now, but they're just looking at making one move on the middle infield there. And so now they're looking at Zach Neto because he may be available for the Angels. He has 3 more years of control. What the Rays would be willing to give up for him, they possibly could get that back later if they were to trade. They get nothing. Whatever they give up for Skubal, they get nothing in return. They're never getting those players back. They're never recouping those assets that they give up. So they have to be very careful in that deal. I would rather target a deal involving, and I'm not saying I want Neto, but Jose Soriano's with the Angels. He might be available. He has some control left, I believe, after this season, and he's pitching very well.
0: And we need a catcher, right?
1: Yeah, we could improve on catcher, but
0: we got a couple studs in the minors, don't we?
1: Yeah, but they likely, you're going to have to lose one of them during this trade deadline if you're making the moves. That's Caden Bodine and Nathan Flewelling are the two catching prospects that
0: are they both good?
1: They're both very good. Bodine is absolutely crushing it offensively. Flewelling is more of like a complete defensive offensive catcher. They're both in the top 10 rankings in all of Major League Baseball as far as catching prospects. So you have one to get rid of. You have to identify which one that is and what you can get for him. You know, I'm interested to see how all in the Rays go. There's not a lot of sellers. That's the thing.
0: Is there
1: too,
0: a chance that they don't do anything?
2: No, they'll do something.
1: No, they're going to make a couple moves.
2: And Peralta, you're saying is that he's right now, but it also would be nice for a change of scenery and go to the AL from the NL. He is a lefty. They could throw him in the deep bullpen. He's only making $3-4 million a year.
1: If I'm taking a pitcher right now and I want to take a chance on a pitcher that's not going to cost me, you know, a tremendous haul, I would go with Clay Holmes for the Mets if he was available over Freddy Peralta.
2: But I don't think Holmes is. So
1: he's available. He's a rental. And
2: yeah, no, but I'm saying for what the Rays are willing to give up. I think the Mets are ready to move on from Peralta even after 1 year.
1: Well, they're ready to move on from Holmes too because he's on a 1 year contract also. So he's a reclamation project from Japan or Japan. I think he went to pitch for. and he's having a career year, and he's coming off the 60-day DL now, so there's probably a little bit of a discount you can get with him, as he just had his second rehab stint, or start, rather, as he looks to come off the 60-day DL. So I would go, if I was the Rays, if I could get him more affordably, I like Clay Holmes better as a rental, because Scooble's going to cost you way too much. And then as far as a bat's concerned, you know, they've got their options there. I don't know necessarily that they have to improve at catcher, as long as they improve at shortstop or second base.
0: So our shortstop situation's bad?
1: Well, no. Taylor Walls is just atrocious offensively, but he's one of the best defensive shortstops in the game. So part of the, you know, part of the problem for the Rays and their formula is, and this is where they've slipped in years past, but their defense has improved markedly this year from last year. They were a little rough to start the season, but they've been a lot better since. And that's why they struggled to start the season, is a lot of their pitching is bolstered by great defense. So their batting average on balls in play, so when the pitcher actually allows contact, the ball into play, is extremely low across the board, because they have so many great fielders that are erasing what would be hits for other teams, because their defense is such a high caliber.
2: And that's why they were good in 08 and 09. Well, really 08, I guess, because their defense, and that's why their pitching was so good, because they were right. they matched it perfect. They weren't killing the ball on the offense, but they were doing really good on defense.
1: Yeah, and you can win with small ball.
0: Is Diaz still over 300, or did he slip?
1: No, he's bringing it back. He had the leadoff. He had the game winning run last night, first at bat of the game.
2: Yeah.
1: The Rays won 3-0, and they scored all runs in the first inning. I was bowling. I turn around. I see the Diaz home run. I'm like, awesome. I turn around. The game's over.
0: 3-0, wasn't it?
1: It was like a 2-hour game. It was one of the fastest games ever.
0: I watched a game, I think the last weekend, hour 53. Yeah. Hour and 53. And I love that, man. I really love the pitch clock. I love the, you can
1: dance if you want to.
0: Well, you can dance if you want. You can object. You know, you got two balls or strike objections. You know, with a, is it two per game?
1: Yeah, you get two. You get unlimited as long as you don't lose both. Yeah,
0: when you lose two, you're done.
1: Yep.
0: But I really think that has made the game better. I think I think everything that baseball did is dead on. I really do. And including, you can get a game in now in less than 2 hours.
1: Well, yeah, awesome. That's the exception rather than the rule, but they are definitely moving much quicker, these games. The Rays last night was 2 hours 17 minutes.
0: Oh, okay.
2: Your messenger, but I hit you, what's his name, Velotti?
1: Ryan Velade.
2: He hit an absolute moonshot yesterday in the first that I think would have hit the back wall, but it hit the pole for a home run, but... That guy can hit some bombs.
0: All right, well, when we return, we're going to start breaking this Fauci stuff down. I'm sure Brian has a lot to say on that. It seems like I genuinely can't understand, if a guy's been given a presidential, full-blown, absolutely rolling back to 2014 pardon, I don't know why he has to go to Capitol Hill and answer questions, unless they're trying to get him to slip up so that states, you know, various states can come in and potentially...
1: They're trying to get him to perjure himself on the stand, which was not covered by the pardon that Biden gave him. It doesn't cover future crimes that haven't been committed.
0: But I don't think he's going to.
1: Well, he's doing the smart thing and pleading the fifth. That's what a smart attorney would tell him to do.
0: We're going
1: to
0: get into all that, and it's really pissing off all these senators and congressmen that are trying to do a gotcha moment on him. Now, I do not like Fauci. I do not like him at all. I think a lot of what the people are grilling him with are true. I think that he was way more interested in being popular and a rock star. I don't think that he was transparent at all. I think he lied to the American public. But what are you going to do about it? Like, you know, what are you going to do about it? We're going to sit here and argue this like we're going to argue who won the 2020 election. Who cares? We can't change it. We can't change his "you need to get vaccinated" rules and stance. We can't change the social distancing. We can't change the N95 mask mandates. We can't change the closing down of restaurants, gyms, schools, airlines. We can't change any of that. And the guy that made those recommendations, although might have been under, you know, not necessarily the most, you know, ironclad, transparent reasoning, he doesn't have to talk. And he's telling these senators and congressmen that are grilling him with all these questions, I'm pleading the fifth. We'll get into that next. Hold on.
3: Yes, it is.
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0: to speed with you. I've gone way too long. So sorry. This is going to be a quickie. And it's going to be about Brian's latest addition to his family. As you know, all of us at one time or another from Lummy. What was your dog's name, Lummy?
1: Fletcher.
0: That went Cujo on your face?
1: Fletcher.
0: Fletcher. You had to put Fletcher asleep. Eric and I had to put Pookie to sleep years ago. And I
2: had Dexter.
0: You had Dexter that you had to put to sleep.
2: Yeah.
0: And so,
2: it's been almost 2 years since we lost Dexter.
0: And it was about
2: three.
0: And it's about that time that you have, you talk to your significant other, your wife or your whatever, and you're like, listen, it's dogs are like, kids where when you travel, you got to make arrangements for your dog. You just don't want to. I don't think any of us kennels our dog. I think we all get family members to watch, our dog. When Eric and I are going to travel to Indiana, her son is going to come over here. Vicente and stay here and watch Bella for us. So I think all of us are like that. I would never kennel my dog in fear of. I've seen how these high dollar kennels treat. They're not their dogs. Like they're in a cage. They're basically an SPCA commercial all day. They're not. Sleeping on the couch, they're not sleeping at the foot of your bed, they're in a metal cage that they are not probably used to at all. So you go like a couple years or so not having that dog and having not having to worry about the dog, and probably the dog that you put down was elderly and it was at the 15 to 20 year mark. And, it's kind of a little vacation not to have a dog. But then you start getting dog fever, if you will, about year three, two and a half, three. You're like, let's get a dog. Let's get a dog. And God, everybody that I know has a dog. Well, my sister just put her cat down.
1: No.
0: So I don't know if they're going to replace Biggs or not. And my mom, while my stepdad was still around, they lost Irv, and she swears she's not getting a dog because she's just too old and doesn't want to take it for a walk. But everybody else that I know, Tom Bean's got a dog, I got a dog, Brian.
2: Word on the street is Gene and Tom may be getting another one.
1: Oh, there you go.
0: Pomeranian?
2: Yeah. Not a real dog, a Pomeranian.
0: Yeah, yeah. to give to Gig Boy Simba's going to be, because Simba runs the show. God. Simba's not going to be happy. He's very territorial.
2: He's a little ass.
0: He is a little son of a bitch. He is. And you know what? If you go see Tom in his office, Simba will come right. He knows exactly how far your arms will go, and he'll get right on that borderline.
2: So he gets right up in your face.
0: Yeah. And I want to hold him, and then he just gets, you're such a dude. Man, you're just hitting me in all directions today, and I'm taking it. So anyway, Brian, put Dexter down about 2-3 years ago.
2: Yeah, his back had completely gone. He was too old to have surgery, had too many other health problems, and so we lost
0: him. How old was Dex?
2: He was 13.
0: Okay.
2: Big dog, he's a 75-80 pound dog at the end.
0: Yeah, bigger dogs, 15's the upper end.
2: Oh, that's
0: end of
2: high
0: dog.
2: End. Yeah. Right. 10 to 13 is really the range.
0: About 10, in some instances. So it looks like Dexter has been replaced with what looks to be...
2: Well, there's no replacing Dexter.
0: Well, I understand. I mean, it looks like the newest canine part of the Matroni family is what looks to be maybe a brown lab.
2: Yeah, he's a chocolate lab hound mix.
0: And I bet
2: his name is Jojo.
0: Do you have a pool?
1: Oh.
2: We do have a pool.
0: Because when Fabrizi had this sort... Well, Fabrizi does have... a brown lab, and he cannot keep him out because labs love the water.
2: Well, he hasn't gone in yet, and he can't because we got him from the Humane Society, so he's been fixed.
0: Right.
2: And so he's got like 3 or 4 more days before we can even get him wet.
0: So he's got like maybe the dissolved stitches kind of deal?
2: Yeah, yeah. So we've got to wait another...
0: He looks... What's his name?
2: Jojo Peanut Butter.
0: Jojo Peanut Butter.
1: Oh, nice.
2: Aria wanted peanut butter, and I said, no way in hell.
0: Where'd Jojo come up
2: with? So Jojo is a combination of my wife and daughter's middle names, and then... my mom, who passed away in October, she was a huge animal lover, and the Beatles have the song Get Back,
0: right?
2: And they say Get Back Jojo.
0: Yeah.
2: And so that
0: is that one of your mom's favorite songs?
2: Yeah, I mean all the Beatles songs, but yeah, that's up there for her. And so we, you know, my dad still lives with us, and he's not an animal lover. So we were
0: get
2: on the
0: this animal off me, Brian! God damn it, I hate this animal.
2: He doesn't hate him. He just doesn't want to deal with him.
0: Keep that dog off me.
2: He's on the lazier side in right. his late years, and yeah. he just doesn't want to deal with any of it. Just like your mom. It's like, I don't want to go yeah. take for walks yeah. and stuff, so he doesn't want to deal with that.
0: JD Cake sits on her couch and watches The Five every day.
2: Yeah.
0: I mean, she does not miss The Five.
1: Yeah. She has a golf cart, right?
0: Yeah, she doesn't use it.
1: She could. Oh, I was going to say, she could walk the dog in the golf cart.
2: Nothing more lazy than that.
0: No, yeah, no. JD Cake says, what's your dad's name?
2: Carl.
0: Janie Cakes is just like Carl.
2: Yep.
0: She's winding it down.
2: They
0: She's
2: wake up. My dad does his crossword puzzle, his Wordle on his phone in the morning, goes and sits his happy butt on the couch and watches TV until it's time to, you know, run whatever errand he has for the day.
0: Right.
2: He makes a big deal out of it, like, what'd you do today? I went to the grocery store. I'm beat. Yeah. Like, okay, Dad, that's a full day.
0: Yeah, so JoJo, a chocolate lab. Now, he will probably, once he sees water, really, really take a kin to they love water.
2: Yeah.
0: So I'm assuming, like I take Bella in our pool, and just because it's always good to acclimate your animal with your pool, and what you do is you hold your animal, let it doggy paddle, but you hold them, and like you do it 15, 20, 30, 40 times as you take them from wherever part of the pool
2: to the exit.
0: To the stair.
2: Yeah.
0: Stairs, so that they know most dogs drown in pools, not because they can't swim, because they can't lift themselves up on the edge of the pool and they end up drowning because they're exhausted. And if they know a focal point to where the stairs are, and every time they get in the pool, you take them there, then they know that if I fall in, I go to that stairs.
2: Well, we have a big sun shelf, so he'll be fine in our pool.
0: But you got to show him where that sun shelf is.
2: Yeah.
0: You got to take him there every time. So this is JoJo.
2: This is JoJo. So
0: Is JoJo a puppy?
2: He's 11 weeks old.
0: Okay.
2: And already like 17 pounds. He's going to be a big boy.
0: Potty train?
2: We're working on it.
0: Right. Yeah,
2: he didn't come. He came from the Humane Society, and it was a transfer from another kill shelter. And so I had no intention of getting a dog. We were out running errands. We were over by the Target off of Dale Mabry there, that has like the Target, the Burlington, the PetSmart.
0: Yeah.
2: And my wife and daughter went into Ulta, which is the cosmetic store, and that's like a 45-minute trip. I mean, that's not going to be quick. So I was bored. So I went walking around all the other stores, and
0: down
2: I go
0: the strip.
2: I go into PetSmart there, and they've got him and three of his siblings there.
0: Oh.
2: And I'm seeing them play and looking at them, and I'm like, oh. It's like, Arya's been bugging us for a cat, so I go back to look at the cats. They're all assholes. I'm sorry. Yeah. They're all little jerks in the back.
0: Cats are dicks.
2: They are.
0: You know, you're very cat-like.
2: Even
0: They're dicks.
2: They won't come up to you and play. These kittens are bored in this you know, crate. They just look at you, and they look at you with disdain. Like, I would kill you if I could.
0: Like, you know what, buddy? Don't even bother.
2: Yeah.
0: I'm not putting you over. Meanwhile, little JoJo and his brothers are probably like, hey, how you doing?
2: I love you. I love you. I love you.
0: Hey, buddy. You could be a serial killer. They don't care. Hey, buddy. How you doing?
2: Yeah. So,
0: man, can you take me home? I don't like it here.
2: So I walk out of the PetSmart, and I'm like, oh, man. Because my wife has been wearing me out to get a dog for like a year now. And she was on board with it much sooner than I was of the idea of, like you said, being tied down,
0: you
2: know, having to make those arrangements, having to hire a pet sitter when we're out of town and all of that.
0: It's just another tether that you have in life that you got to be responsible for in some way, shape, or form.
2: Yeah. So
0: I mean, whether it's feeding them, watering them, taking them out to go to pee-pee, you know, just traveling, just anything that you do that you're not going to be home for an extended amount of time, you got to take in consideration for JoJo now.
2: So I go back to Ulta. They're finishing up. They cash out. And I'm like, are they going to ask?
0: How bad they hurt you at Ulta?
2: $350? Yeah, something like that.
0: Yeah.
2: So
0: that makeup ain't cheap, my friend.
2: No, it ain't. Fenty is an expensive line, I guess.
0: You know what?
2: Good on you, Rihanna.
0: I want to let you know this, just so you know. Being part of SAG, because I have my SAG card, I get 20% off Mac Professional.
2: Oh, wow.
0: I think there's a Mac store in the International Plaza.
2: Yeah, there's usually one, in International Plaza.
0: So a lot of times I'll go with my... But the card holder has to be the one that makes the purchase. But I get 20% off if I show my SAG card at Mac Pro. So just know that if you'd ever want to.
2: I'll take you and, makeup shopping.
0: And what you would do is have your wife go and give me specific SKU or product numbers. Like Tara will go and text me, you know, what the particular, because I'll mess it up. You know, I can't go and, I'm not going to buy the right stuff. And I'm certainly not going to coordinate so that I meet your wife there. So if your wife's ever there and she sees something that she wants Mac-wise, just write it down. They all have like a SKU number and I'll go in there and get it.
2: Awesome.
0: Yeah.
2: Awesome. So I'm like, we're walking towards, we had to go to Target for some stuff. And I'm like, do I tell them about the puppy?
0: Because you know, the minute they see JoJo, they're going to, if you wanted it, they're going to
2: I knew it was a done enthusiasm. Deal if I opened my mouth. And then I just blurted out, they've got puppies in PetSmart. And we went in there. We never even made it to Target. And we ended up buying all, you know, talk about $600 later, all the stuff for JoJo.
0: Right. You got to buy him the pen. You got to buy him the chew toys. You got to buy him the bowl.
2: The food.
0: You got to buy him the food.
2: We had donated all of Dexter's old stuff. So we literally are starting from ground zero. So, but yeah, we've got a new family member. Aww. He came into the office twice with me this week. He's so well behaved.
0: He's a good boy.
2: He's a good boy. He's sleeping well at night. You know, we're getting up twice in the middle of the night to take him out to the bathroom. So
0: one
2: he doesn't,
0: of these days, when he gets older, you should bring him and let him play with. We can
2: with
0: do
2: Cujo
0: a,
2: out and back.
0: With Cujo, man, you got to admit though, Cujo will not bite you if she knows you, but she is a pretty damn good watchdog.
2: She's a hell of a watchdog. I mean, she's scary as hell, charging at you too.
0: And guess who she does not like?
2: Dan.
0: She does not like any of the Diacos.
1: Or it seems like she doesn't like lawyers.
0: Well, no. She listen. As soon as Brian addresses her by name, she completely.
2: Oh, she came and licked my hand once. Right. I said Bella,
0: but initially when she's across the yard and she sees a stranger, she's. I mean, the average person doesn't know her name, and that she's scary.
2: Oh, she's running at you. So you went out to yell at her, but I actually, Erica was trying to, I guess Bella was over in like the weeds or the buckle brush over there, and so she was trying to get her to come, and Bella, she's like. And so
0: that
2: I just,
0: voice, oh my God.
2: I was like, I'll help. And I go, Bella. And she came round the corner barking because she does, you know, she doesn't see me much.
0: Right.
2: And then once she came up to me, she just sniffed and licked
0: all
2: my hand.
0: All she has to do, I mean, I truly believe this, that dogs can remember the people that they like smell, even if it's been a week or two or a month or maybe even a year. She knows Brian's smell and she knows that he's a good dude. You know, like she genuinely can, once she gets a smell of you, she remembers that's in her smell bank, if you will. I truly think that dogs have a smelling bank of an inventory of smells.
2: Oh, their sense of smell is something like 5 million times stronger than ours.
0: Yes.
2: Like that's insane to think.
0: Yeah.
2: Like how sometimes much we'll, they process with that.
0: Sometimes we'll be out back like in the grill area there and she'll be with us and she'll just stick her nose up and really start to get. Trying to get really good sniffs, and I'm thinking, I wonder what she's, you know, does she smell a deer? Does she smell a raccoon? Like, you know, I did see that, like, where they're like 5 million.
2: Oh, it's
0: times.
2: It's they're 20 to 50 times stronger. So they have 100 million to 300 million olfactory receptors in their nose. We only have 5 to 6 million.
0: Yeah,
2: and the part of the dog's brain that is dedicated to analyzing smells is 40 times larger proportionally than the human brain.
0: Well, welcome, JoJo Matroni.
2: Yes.
0: Welcome, my friend.
2: JoJo is, it's been a treat so far having him this week. It makes everything better.
0: Let me quick break, and then we're going to get into the Fauci stuff, and then we're going to do three question Thursday, and then a couple other little things, and then we got, let's not forget, Alex Stein at 9:15.
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1: It's a sign. The end times are here. Ultra-powerful hurricanes, tsunamis, massive earthquakes, and Bubba, the love sponge.
2: Sorry.

0: Stein at 9:15. Free question Thursday. Before that, this Fauci stuff. It's all over. I could get, you know, one excerpt after the other, after the other, after the other. I think this might be towards the beginning. I've not watched 1 minute of it. Any of the information that I've got has been, you know, via the news.
1: Yeah, I haven't watched a second of it. I've got better things to do with my life.
0: And here's the deal. If it was a big whodunit, you know, and they're potentially, one, he was going to talk about the questions that they're asking him, but he pretty much laid a definitive line in the sand, you know, with his opening. I don't know if this is the opening statement or not, but I don't think that they're going to get anything out of him. He's going to assert his Fifth Amendment right. And so I think at this point it's just a dog and pony show where these congressmen and senators and anybody that's, you know, in the asking questions portion of this congressional hearing, I think, Brian, they're just trying to better themselves with their constituents on to put a hard question on the record. Like, you know, like they're trying to like be able to go back and say, well, you know, I asked about this and I asked about that, and you know, the questions that everybody potentially might have about Dr. Fauci's handling of the pandemic, but I tried. I think that these senators and these congressmen are just looking for sound bites, because he's not going to give them anything that they ask him. He's not going to answer.
1: Right.
0: So I think that they're just trying to, you know, the more outlandish and more adversarial that, you know, they potentially get with him as he just sits back and says nothing, I think is self-gratification for them.
1: Well, it does make him look bad. It does, you know, taint his legacy and probably rightfully so. I mean, I don't think that this guy is clean as the new fallen snow, and he's probably, you know, got his own share of things. I will say this, though, you know, picking out portions from a 1,000-page diary entry, I imagine that the other 996 pages that they haven't released are pretty mundane and not him so full of himself about celebrities gushing over him and taking selfies. You know, they're doing what they want to do, which is to, you know, show
0: find
1: him and portray him in a bad light,
0: right,
1: which is fine. That's their right, and it's his right to plead the Fifth, and it's our right not to care about any of it.
0: Oh, by the way, Ty J wants to go on record letting everybody know that Bella approached him and loves him. So,
2: of course.
0: Yeah, but
1: not racist.
0: He's not racist, and he's very much a dog guy. Anyway, he used to breed and raise, what is that called, Rhodesian Ridgeback something like that. He did that for years and years, him and Jeannie. And he's a dog guy anyway. So when she was getting all crazy and wanting to jump up on him and kiss him, he kind of like was keeping her down and giving her some stern direction, and she listens.
1: He was an investor in Vic Farms. They're a dog.
0: You know what? That's between you and him. You making that allegation?
3: I can't wait for that Subaru to pull up today and just punch you right in the face.
1: I'm never worried when somebody comes up to me in a Subaru. Okay.
0: You might want to start rethinking that, because there's a 6'5" African American that's thick as hell that was born and raised in Detroit, and he will whip your ass.
1: If you drive a Subaru, you're a chill person. I'm not worried about you. You're granola.
0: He's not granola, but he is super chill compared to how high strung he used to be.
1: I'm just saying, if you pull up in a Subaru, I'm not getting too scared.
0: All right, well, just be warned.
4: Although it pains me to do so, because of the respect.
0: No, it doesn't pain you.
1: Well, this is a
0: you should have said, because I'm covering my ass and don't want to go to prison for perjuring myself. What is the penalty for perjuring yourself in front of a congressional hearing?
1: There's jail time. It's a felony, I bet.
0: Has there been anybody that has done it? Like, you know.
1: They got, who'd they get on that? Was it Steve Bannon?
3: Yeah, Bannon did it.
0: Oh, really?
3: I think he did what, a year, 2 years?
1: It was supposed to be two, I think.
4: I have for the legislative branch of government and my decades-long record of cooperating with...
0: By the way, it's my understanding, I think Lummy said yesterday, the reason why they're even...
1: Was contempt of Congress, not perjury, because he was defying the subpoenas.
3: Perjury will get you up to 5 years.
0: And so when's the last person or maybe even high profile person that anybody would know that actually perjured themselves in front of a congressional hearing and got some time. Can you look at that?
3: Yeah.
0: And the other thing is, it's my understanding.
1: Former FBI director was the last one charged with it. Roger Stone was convicted in 2019 for false statements and obstruction of a congressional investigation. So Roger Stone would have been the last one.
3: Yeah, Hillary Clinton got charged with perjury.
1: And then Michael Cohen before him.
0: So it's my understanding that the reason why they're even here to, you know, they're in the middle of these congressional hearings is because he did all of the, everything that they're finding to be able to quiz him about, he did on a government server. And so that's why they're able to get these records. And Mike, is that what you said yesterday, Lummy? Mm. Like that's why yes. They have.
3: He did his whole diary on the servers.
0: And that's where I think they're getting all this information, correct?
3: Yes.
4: Congress, under the advice of my attorneys, I will invoke my right under the Fifth Amendment of the Constitution to refrain from answering your questions. Thank you.
0: Now, at that point, Brian, are these senators and these congresspeople, they know what the answer is going to be when they ask it, so are they just trying to go on record to make themselves look good for a soundbite? Because,
1: yeah.
0: I mean, everything is going to be answered fifth.
1: You get to control the entire narrative now because you have a witness there that's not going to be refuting anything that you say or allege. So you go ahead and you lay it out there, whatever your position is or point that you're trying to make, and he's just going to say, I plead the fifth.
0: And it kind of sticks
1: a little sticks.
0: Bit.
1: It sticks. Well, there's no counter. There's no rebuttal.
0: Right.
2: The chairman has denied your assertion.
0: By the way, this is only in the left, channel, so don't get mad. Now, here's what I don't understand, Brian. This particular soundbite as to, Rand Paul, obviously from Kentucky, he makes this
2: denied your assertion of privilege and directed you to answer.
0: So he says the chairman of this particular board has denied.
1: Yeah, that's not the way the Constitution works, though, Rand Paul. He knows that.
2: The chairman has denied your assertion of privilege and directed you to answer, but you nonetheless refuse and stand on privilege despite the existence of the pardon. The committee will have to consider after this hearing what appropriate action should be taken against you for the failure to testify after being directed to do so. It's against the law to obstruct an investigation of Congress. There will be repercussions to your refusal to testify today.
0: So Brian, although he covers his ass somewhat by pleading the fifth, Rand Paul says, you know, by doing so, you're obstructing a congressional hearing and there's a penalty within that. So let me, can you look up what, like, you know, the obstruction of a congressional inquiry is? And like, so is he basically saying, Brian, you know, you can plead the fifth all you want, but the chairman of this committee has ordered you to answer it. You continued to not answer, which now puts you in the obstruction deal. Is that what he's kind of saying?
1: They can try, but he has a constitutional right to plead the fifth. And so he's, you know, they can say he's obstructing. He showed up subject to the subpoena and he exercised his constitutional right. Now you can say he was pardoned. He was pardoned on his handling of COVID and everything up until the pardon. Everything that happens after, including testifying before this committee, the pardon does not blanket protect him for the rest of his life from everything that could arise from that. So he still has the constitutional right to do it, and I think a court would rule in his favor if they attempted to go after him for this.
0: So you're saying,
1: look, I'm not saying I like the guy. I'm just saying he has his right to exercise.
0: You're just giving us the legal opinion.
1: Yeah.
0: So you're saying that, okay, let's say he continues to play the fifth, which he is, and I got a series of questions from various people here on the questions that were asked of him and that he pled the fifth on. So will that then, does the Congress or these people that are the chairman or whoever, what's the protocol if they were to try to charge him with obstruction? And like they said they were going to, what's the protocol and format as to how that happens? They wrap up testimony, he continues to keep his mouth shut, and then do they go right into the penal phase of it?
1: No, they would turn it over to a grand jury, and the Department of Justice would file formal charges against him for obstruction of a federal proceeding or whatever it may be, a congressional hearing, and go through that
0: now
1: process.
0: Does that go in front of a federal judge? Is that a federal grand jury? Is that like, you know, how do you defend, like, who levies those charges? The Department of Justice?
1: Yeah, it's the Department of Justice. So federal charges, you know, U.S. Attorney General being the head of that. And then
0: they would that be based in Washington, D.C. judicial federal?
1: Yeah, because that's where the occurrence took place.
0: Well, that tends to lean liberal.
1: Yeah.
0: I think all those judges are liberal. So this is probably going to end up nowhere.
1: Probably.
0: Because on the federal judge level, it'll be denied. And then maybe the DOJ, then what, maybe appeals to the Supreme?
1: Yeah.
0: And then okay, now you're back in the Republican, 6-3 favor.
1: Not really, though, because they'll defend the Constitution ultimately and determine that he is in his constitutional right to plead the Fifth.
5: It was about 6 years ago today that I decided I'm going to give up my businesses, sell them all, run for office, run for the United States Senate. Here I am sitting in front of you 6 years later saying, who the f*** do you think you were for doing that? It is a total disgrace.
0: And this guy's just grandstanding and peacocking right now, and I'm not saying this question's not valid, and I'm not saying that Fauci doesn't need to be held accountable for all of these things these people bring up, but, when you're dropping the F-bomb in a congressional hearing, at this point, you're peacocking because the guy's not going to answer. So, you're just trying to get us up crazy. You're looking for everybody that covers news to get your sound bite because it's so outlandish what the F-bomb dropped that everybody's going to play it.
1: Yep.
5: It is a total disgrace what you did to this country. And if my Democrat colleagues are standing there defending you, I hope the voters of the United States of America watch the clips of every one of you doting on a guy who was more interested in being a celebrity than saving American people.
0: It's got to be tough for Fauci to sit there and take it, doesn't it?
1: Yeah, it's part of the process. It comes with the territory, I guess, right?
5: I will,
1: caught in the middle of this now.

0: them do.
1: Every single one of those Democrats who did that will see that clip over and over and over again. Because there is no defense of what you did. You may have had a 50 plus year legacy of public service, but it ends in total and complete disgrace.
2: Boom. And then the pile on factor, everybody, and Fauci just sits there and takes it because he's asserted his fifth. This guy here, wants to get on the, you had over 200,000 patients. You had data on 200,000 patients that were treated with ivermectin. And, you know, pretty much anybody that was treating COVID with ivermectin, including but not limited to, you know, Dan, he was very, very aggressive. There were studies that showed ivermectin to be effective in treating COVID. And the United States government didn't want to hear about it. In fact, those that were doctors, regular doctors that were treating COVID with ivermectin, they were threatened as quacks. I mean, we suspended what? 2 weeks?
3: 2 weeks, 14 days, yeah.
2: Yeah, we were suspended 2 weeks from YouTube and Twitch and various other, you know, streaming platforms because our doctor, Dr. Dan, who was not giving his opinion, but instead giving real life data from the without violating HIPAA violations and giving people's names and stuff like that, but speaking in generalities, had X amount of patients that he was treating with ivermectin, deoxycycline, a nebulizer, a Z-Pack. He switched it up, zinc, and had an unbelievable result. And so we got suspended for 2 weeks for giving, a doctor's real life, report as to how ivermectin was working for him. And they just didn't want to hear it.
4: I've got the studies right here. There was a website that was tracking the random controlled studies. Here they are, showing 60, 70% efficacy of ivermectin. The same day you say there's no evidence, there was all kinds of evidence. Loved ones had to go to hospitals, had to sue hospitals. Just, would you try it? So I would want to know, to what extent were you involved in sabotaging hydroxychloroquine, ivermectin, and did you do that because you knew?
2: Boy, the WHO, they flat out said anybody that's spewing the ivermectin, deal, we're going to hold you accountable. I think that Dan's license was in question at one time or not. There were, the state of Florida, actually was threatening Dan's license.
4: The only way you get an emergency use authorization for these drugs, these experimental gene therapy, was if there was no effective treatment, you couldn't get the emergency use authorization. So is that why you helped sabotage these cheap generic drugs in favor of remdesivir, which, by the way, nurses, are you aware of the fact that nurses called it run, death is near?
5: On the advice of counsel, I respectfully decline to answer based upon my rights under the Fifth Amendment.
6: So this is the thing with COVID that we learned. And so when I contracted it and it was ravaging my household, and look, let's not sit here and revisionist history and say COVID was a gigantic nothing burger, because you had people
2: I don't think anybody thinks that at all.
6: So the handling of it, definitely I could see, especially with what Cornyn said there with the emergency use, because they've been dying to get these mRNA vaccines going and haven't really had a good reason to use one. I could see that being a motivation. When it ravaged my family and my household, and we were all worried because we had immunocompromised, I had a cancer patient, I got heart condition patients that were living with me at the time, I went ahead and I said, okay, what did Donald Trump take what was he recommended to take by his physicians? Because he survived and he clearly has some comorbidities with this. And

0: what I came to find was anti-inflammatory properties in medications. So things you would never think of: Pepcid, melatonin, and ivermectin. What do they all have in common? They have anti-inflammatory properties to your systems. And so that's really what, when they say, well, it showed a 50 to 70% efficacy, ivermectin did, it's probably in those that experienced the anti-inflammatory effect from COVID, which is an inflammatory disease. And so if they were, you know, covering that up to push through the emergency use authorization, you know, I think they should have to answer for that. I don't see anything wrong with that. But look, he's been pardoned. We're sitting here now 6 years later litigating this issue. That's not going to change anything. It's a lesson learned moving forward. People lost trust and faith in our government and our health systems. There's been repercussions far beyond that. Look at the uptick of measles cases in South Carolina because we're losing herd immunity for a disease that was widely eradicated. This has had deleterious effects to all of us that I would love to see a Fauci answer for, but it's just not going to happen. So let's move on.
1: I don't know where they got this information, but this is pretty shocking. I don't know where they got this information, but they are accusing, or somebody, one of these congressional inquiry people, panelists, if you will. I think you have to be either a congressman or a senator, or is this a straight senator stuff, Brian? Is it, can you be either when you're having a congressional hearing?
0: It's just what chamber is holding it. So this is a Senate hearing. They also have, you know, members of the House.
1: So yeah. A congressman cannot be part of a Senate hearing.
0: No.
1: All right. But if it's in the Congress, then it would be a congressional hearing in the Congress.
0: Well, it'd be the House.
1: The House, right.
0: Congress is both the Senate and the House.
1: Now, is it a little bit more of a bigger deal when it's in the Senate due to the fact that we only got 100 of those people? So it's like a kind of a bigger, you know, the Senate, I think, is more prestigious, obviously, than the House.
0: Oh, it's definitely more prestigious. It was designed to be the more professional side of the government.
1: Right. More exclusive, too.
0: With 6-year terms versus the House in 2-year terms.
1: Right.
0: The House was designed to be more like people like you and me serving in it.
1: Oh, let's
0: go. You know, school teachers, you know, mechanics.
1: Speaking of which, I'd like to announce my candidacy right now, Lummy.
2: Yes.
1: I'm going to run for, and I missed the cutoff.
0: You're going to speed walk for what?
1: I'm going to actually run as the Republican candidate for Pasco County Commissioner District 2 in 2030.
0: Well, we got that to look forward to.
1: Yeah, we do. And guess who lives in District 2? Me, Lummy, Gene Lasker, and my mom.
2: And Colton.
0: So you've got 10 votes already locked up. You're pretty much halfway there.
1: Well, and here's the deal. Think about this, Brian. My mom lives in, I've done some research. Arguably, my mom's community is about the third most important group as far as neighborhoods and what have you. It's the third most powerful subsect of Republicans. So you know that I'm going to get their vote. I mean, because my mom lives out there. She'll just tell everybody, vote for my son.
0: Does she have that much swag there?
1: Oh, yeah. Genie cakes. Hell yeah.
0: She's got that much stroke in the retirement community?
1: And so, Lummy, Lummy, you're going to canvass your neighborhood.
2: Of course.
1: Lasker's going to canvass his neighborhood. Colton's going to canvass his neighborhood. I'm going to canvass this area. And my mom's going to canvass the Groves. So, yeah, I'm running for Pasco County. I just have to look. Brian, will you look? Because you're so good at digging out information, what have you. I'm under the, like, I didn't know. I don't know if it's just District 2 that votes. I saw some information where, even though you only represent District 2, the entire county votes for the district.
0: No. Just the district.
1: Are you sure?
0: There's typically an at-large seat that the entire county votes for.
1: I don't think that Pasco has one.
0: Then it would just, my understanding is,
1: will you look into that for me if you got like 6 extra seconds today, because you're such a good digger? You're a deep digger? Because... And the guy, let me the incumbent, there's a Democrat versus, I think the Democrat is Natalie Vasquez.
2: Yes.
1: Taking on Seth, is it Waitman? Seth Waitman, and he's supposedly like Pasco. He's the incumbent, and he just won in 2022. And so they're up the midterms, the November midterms is the race between this Democrat, Natalie Vasquez, and Waitman. And it's my understanding that Waitman is like this big time Pasco County royalty. There's like an elementary school named after his dad, and he's had a long time Pasco County business. Like he's a lifetime Pasco County resident. And it's going to be a major upset when I beat him.
0: Yeah, only the person living in a particular district can elect a commissioner from that district to represent them.
1: And then, Lummi, there was a big controversy that Waitman actually lived somewhere else in the county and was using like a rental home or an Airbnb or one of like something that he owned.
2: Yeah, he faked his residency.
0: Oh, okay. Oh, so there is two different setups. So Pasco is one where...
1: Hold on, Brian. I might be right.
0: Yep, you are right. So they are...
1: That hurts me, though.
0: So this is the way it goes. You have to live within the district in which you're voting, but it's a countywide vote. Pasco is one of those counties. There are a few other counties that have single member, and then there's ones that have mixed, where which is Hillsborough, which has at-large and single member districts. So that's the way it works.
1: So
0: Pasco, though, is a completely at-large election.
1: So that means everybody in Pasco votes for my particular district.
0: Yeah.
1: That hurts me.
0: Yeah, that hurts you.
1: A lot. I mean, I think we got a ton of Bubba Army in Pasco, don't we?
2: Yeah, we do. Whew. Good luck.
1: I think it takes like 30,000 in the primary to win the nomination. Maybe you can look as to see what Seth is it Seth Wet is it
2: Waitman,
1: Seth,
2: yeah,
1: Seth Waitman.
2: Yeah.
1: See what he got in the primary. Because I'm going to be the Republican candidate, so that, Brian, it's all going to be controlled in the primary. Like, it's going to be, and I think less.
0: So, county commissioner, District 2, countywide, 2022 primary. There were a total of 49,841 votes, of which Waitman got 24,357. So, in the primary,
2: there's 237,000 registered voters.
1: I know, but like, you know, it's looking like 50,000 show up and 25,000 will win it for you.
0: Yep,
1: something like that. And then let me. Do you think I got 25,000?
0: Well, that's just to win the primary.
1: No, I know, but I mean, they're not going to put a Democrat in. Well, but if I'm the candidate,
2: oh yeah, a lot of money will come into this county.
1: Really?
2: If I was the
1: candidate. Even though I'm the bad guy, would the Republican Party back me if I was the candidate? Or am I too much of a dick?
2: You might have to go with John Morgan's party.
1: No, nobody's. That's never going to. Brian, would that maybe be the way to do it? To go through the...
0: Well, you'd be running as an independent, though, and so you'd have to still get on the ballot and all of that, but you lose the party funding, so unless John Morgan's going to throw a bunch of money behind it, it.
2: Yeah, Can you imagine if John Morgan got your back?
1: But hold on, Brian. Am I too much of a bad guy that if I did make the general by winning the Republican primary, does the Bubba factor kick in and the Republicans be like, no, we're not...
0: Might not give you a ton of support. But they don't want to lose the seat, so you still might get it.
1: I mean, I need to start an exploratory commission.
2: Yes, you do.
1: Because we're 4 years out, and we basically just need to determine: do I run Republican or do I run the new Common Ground deal? Brian, if you were me, would you reach out to Morgan and ask him, you know, listen, moving forward, I got to make a decision here. Will I have your backing if I'm the Common Ground candidate?
0: In a county election?
1: Yeah.
0: I'd say Bubba.
1: Bubba, I'm going to let you know.
0: Call me back when you got something a little bit bigger to talk about.
1: Hey, Bubba, call me back when you're like a Florida senator or maybe a sheriff or maybe a congressman, state congressman, but we're not really interested in the dog catcher of Pasco County.
2: Got to start somewhere.
1: Yeah. I don't know, Lummi. Brian, I'm going to talk to you privately about that.
0: Okay, we got four years. We got plenty of time.
1: I really want to do it. I really want to do it. I think I can win. I think, Lummi, you see our Florida numbers.
2: Yes.
1: I don't know if we can break those into Pasco County.
2: Oh, we got that. Just for YouTube.
1: So here's my, I'm not going to cover the Harvey Levin deal. So I got one more piece of Fauci information, and I don't have any idea where they got this information, and it's disturbing. It's saying during abortion trials, like they were testing abortion fetuses.
2: Yeah, in North Carolina.
1: And they actually would take the hair and the scalp off an aborted fetus and sew it onto the back of mice, and see if the hair would grow or not.
2: And they were taking like liver, and they were taking different body parts.
3: NIH funded putting aborted babies'
1: face. And this was under his watch, correct?
2: Yes.
1: Okay.
3: NIH funded putting aborted babies' fingers and scalps off the heads of aborted babies and putting them into the backs of research mice. The scalps later grew fine baby hair in the mice. They even included those disgusting photos in their research paper that you funded. Not all of those were
1: that he funded, by the way,
3: were research on coronaviruses, but some were. Thankfully, the current NIH director has said no more of this. Dr. Fauci, yes or no? Do you think that human aborted parts should be put into mice for coronavirus research?
4: The advice of counsel I respectfully decline to answer based upon my rights under the Fifth Amendment to the Constitution.
1: That's kind of whacked, isn't it?
0: You know, it's... They're making it sound worse than it was.
2: What do you mean?
1: I mean, taking the scalp off of an aborted fetus and tying it and sewing it on.
0: So the BLT research is not bacon, lettuce, tomato sandwich stuff. It's bone marrow, liver, and thymus.
2: Yeah.
0: Research that they were doing, and the idea was to by doing this types of research that you could from placenta and fetuses that were otherwise going to be discarded. So this tissue is going to be thrown away, burnt up, you know, gotten rid of anyways, that you can potentially come up with cures and scientific applications to help babies born with birth defects, brain damage, things of that nature. Okay? So it's not like they were doing mad scientist experiments for the sake of fun.
1: So this kind of sounds worse than it really is.
0: Of course.
2: Well, it's kind of like, you know, Fauci doing the beagles, you know, they're just dogs, so we can kill them.
1: What do you do with beagles?
2: Oh, the Beagle Gate. He took a bunch of beagles and did pretty much experiments on them. Yeah, for the betterment of us. Mm. For the beagles. It's okay.
1: I think we should lighten it up a little bit and come back with Three Question Thursday next. What
2: Perfect.
1: Do y'all think?
2: Yeah.
1: Brian, you ready?
0: Sure.
1: All right.
5: Bubba the Love Sponge? Hell yeah.
6: I love them all, man. They're all great.
7: The Bubba the Love Sponge show returns after these words.
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0: Lummi?
1: Of course.
0: Yeah, I mean, you're in my district.
1: Yes.
0: Yeah.
1: I'm going to start making t-shirts, going out on the corners, flags, waving them.
0: Well, I mean, we need
1: get Walker out there passing out flyers.
0: Oh, yeah, I need a kid.
1: What you believe in?
0: I need a good-looking kid. You know, cute little kid. I need that.
1: Do you believe in preserving Pasco County for the children?
0: Yeah, and I'm not going to run a negative campaign against Seth Waitman other than the fact that he only spent one night in a trailer to qualify to act like he's trying to fake the funk living in District 2. I think there was a big... I think somebody turned him in, or like he got turned in with the Florida Bureau of Elections or something like that. And it was kind of a big whodunit.
1: Well, I mean, think your campaign may have to start earlier if they he has to forfeit it.
0: No, he ain't gonna forfeit. Run on me, please. But that's gonna be my opponent. He's gonna win this one here in a couple months. He'll win that one. He'll beat this Natalie Vasquez chick, and then I got 4 years. I might even be dead by the time this election comes around.
2: You still might get elected, though.
0: True. All right, let me. Do we have?
2: We'll have your sister take your spot, just like Lindsey Graham's sister in South Carolina.
0: I think
2: keep it in the family.
0: I think we have the three question Thursday. Let me see here. Macho doesn't have it rigged up for me.
2: You only had 5 minutes and 20 seconds to prepare. I understand why you guys wouldn't have that ready.
0: Yeah.
1: Macho's having some problems with next gen.
2: Not Macho. I'm talking. There's a host behind that desk.
1: Yeah, but there's a problem with next gen.
2: Oh, the X gen's down.
1: No, it's had some problems.
2: Oh, we need a next gen X gen. Is that what you're saying?
1: It's not. Yep, there you go.
2: Yeah, get a Z gen.
0: All right, fantastic. Go ahead, Mach. I got everything. I mean, there you go.
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0: 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Accidents, slip and fall, medical mal, dog bites, all of that kind of stuff, personal injury, and then any type of law, any type of family law, custody, divorce,
2: prenup,
0: separation, alimony, all of that is, of course, the lovely Regina Hunter, Regina Hunter Bean. I don't think she goes by that.
2: No, her professional name is Regina Hunter.
0: Oh, okay. Was it be Regina Bean Hunter, or is it just still Regina Hunter?
2: Just Regina Hunter.
0: So, Hunter Law, one, is it 844-ASK-GINA?
2: 844-ASK-GINA, or 813-287-2227.
0: I like 1-800-ASK. I like...
2: Or 844.
0: 844-ASK-GINA. I like that far better. So, Three Question Thursday, it's where Brian gives me three tough questions.
2: Not always tough.
0: Trying to trip me up on various things from back in the day. But usually, they're great questions that make me think. And I try to give you my honest opinion, even if it makes me look stupid. And that's better known as Three Question Thursday. Brian, take it away.
2: So,
0: question number one.
2: Question number one is, thinking back to when you were, and I'm talking about like time range of like 9 to 15, 10 to 15-year-old Bubba. Who were your three celebrity crushes? Like the first three women that you found attractive that were famous that you were fapping
0: now,
2: to?
0: Now, hold on. We're gonna have to differentiate my celebrities that I looked up to or specifically women.
2: No, specifically celebrities. Celebrity crushes.
0: I was a huge Henry Aaron fan. But that's not a girl.
2: About that you would like
1: masturbate.
2: Little Bubba would get this the shop fact too.
0: Oh, I didn't masturbate at 10.
2: But I'm saying they're thinking like you start usually around 10. You know that you know whether you're hetero or whatever.
0: Okay, I got it.
2: You know,
0: so like the three people that when I was working the shop vac, I closed my eyes and thought of
2: your celebrities. Yeah, that people would right. know and relate to. Now I know there's you're older than us, so it's they're going to be a little bit older celebrities than what Lummi and I would have. But.
0: Well, I mean, I don't know if definitely Farrah Fawcett. Because I had that infamous Farrah Fawcett poster that every kid my age had, and that's with her and her little bikini. Let me. You could probably
2: braids on the beach.
0: No. Yeah, it was. I think it might
1: no,
0: be the.
1: No, that
0: was
1: that's
2: Bo
1: Fawcett.
2: Derek.
1: Yeah.
2: That's Bo Derek.
0: No. Farrah Fawcett had the most infamous poster of the 70s ever.
1: Yeah, she was in her red bathing suit
2: with the nips out.
0: Well, the nip was showing. But not, it was clothed.
2: They were poking.
0: They were hard through material. And Lummi, do you have it?
1: Because yeah, I told
0: it's the most infamous pinup, maybe ever.
1: Babyface is thinking the Bo Derek.
2: Bo Derek, yeah, with the braids.
0: Here it is. I actually had, and I don't know if I can't make it any bigger for whatever reason, but every boy my age had this pinup in your, back then you'd buy posters at your standard department, your store, your Matter Brothers, your Kmart. In Warsaw, we had a place called 3D, Danner's Discount Department Store. And it was called 3D, and you could buy like records, sporting goods stuff. It had everything from clothes to sewing machines, kind of like a Sears or like a JCPenney. We didn't have those in our little town, but we had a 3D Danner's Discount Department Store. And that's where I bought my Farrah Fawcett picture. And so this would be one.
2: You would have been like 10 or 11 years old, too. That was 76 is when that one launched.
0: Yeah, well, I had it. So I don't know if I started masturbating when I first got it, but that had probably a 5 or 6 year shelf life on my wall at 1915 Rosemont. And so this definitely, but this was in my bedroom. So, and I did masturbate. In my latter masturbatory days, I did masturbate in my bedroom, but I really was addicted to the shop vac, that 3:15 to 3:30 window that I had by myself, because my sister didn't get home till like 3:45, and so because we were in different bus routes, so when I was in middle school, she was in still elementary school, and the middle school and high school people that rode the bus got picked up before the elementary school. I think we got out like a half an hour earlier or something like that. So I had like a 15 or 20 minute period that I would run home and use the shop vac. Now, this would probably be one, Brian. Number two would be a girl named Lori Howard. She went to school with me, and she actually lived in my neighborhood.
2: Oh, I'm talking about famous people, though. Celebrity crushes.
1: Yeah, just celebrity.
0: Oh, okay.
2: Just celebrities. So we can all relate to it.
0: Lori Howard.
2: I'm looking up Lori Howard. I'm like, who the hell's Lori Howard?
1: This
2: obscure from like Joni Loves Chachi or something like that.
1: They could be like Raquel Welch or
2: Bo Derek.
1: Derek.
0: So let's go
1: Linda Carter.
0: Let's go Farrah Fawcett. Then I'd like Jacqueline Smith from Charlie's Angels, the dark haired one. Right? Jacqueline Smith, Farrah Fawcett. And then probably Linda Carter and Wonder Woman.
1: Oh, okay.
0: Those were probably my three, Brian. It's just right off the top of my head. There could have been more or different ones, but but when I masturbated, I didn't really think of like celebrities because I didn't have a chance.
2: Just meant as like a kid. Oh, so you only masturbate to people that you think that you can have sex with?
0: No, because I could never have sex with Lori Howard. She was way out of my league. She was dating like college guys when we were in high school, but that's my answer. Farrah Fawcett, Jacqueline Smith, and Linda Carter and Wonder Woman.
2: All right,
0: that's my answer. Oh no, hold on, let me change it. May I change it, Brian?
2: Sure.
0: The oldest Brady girl, Marcia Brady.
2: Oh, okay.
0: Oh yeah, Marcia Brady. Oh, oof. Yeah. Marcia Brady. Take Wonder Woman out of there, Lummy, and throw in Marcia Brady.
1: There you go.
0: So Marcia Brady, Jacqueline Smith, Farrah Fawcett. There's my official answers. My final answer.
2: Awesome.
0: Question number two.
2: Well, I want to hear, Lummy, who were your three?
0: I didn't know this is three question, Lummy.
2: Yeah. I'm just throwing it around. Mine were growing up.
0: Yeah, let's ask you.
2: I had Carmen Electra.
1: Okay.
0: Yeah.
2: I had a much better time.
0: What, 12 years younger than me?
2: I'm 44.
0: So you're 16 years younger than me.
2: Yeah. 14.
0: No.
2: Oh, no, 16. I'm, sorry. Yeah, yeah, yeah. I'm sorry. Yeah, I forgot. I just was at your 60.
0: You're always just trying to make me look bad.
2: No, I forgot I was at your 60.
0: Even when I answer questions correctly, you still make me look
2: stupid. So, I'm 16 years younger than you. So mine would have been Kathy Ireland.
1: Okay.
2: I had one of her calendars. I did absolutely. I wasn't like Bubba. My rules were I didn't have to have a shot with the woman in order to get.
0: You just went crazy on yourself.
2: To shoot off to the woman.
0: Sure.
2: And then Carmen Electra and Pam Anderson.
1: There you go.
0: Yeah. I mean, those were a little bit when I was like, an adult. But yeah, I understand.
2: Yeah.
0: I mean, what were your three when you just discovered masturbation, who are your three celebrity crushes that you might have masturbated to?
1: Tiffany Amber Thiessen.
2: Mm, Saved by the Bell.
1: Yeah, Saved by the Bell girl. Okay.
2: Yeah, she definitely was up there.
1: What, Jenny McCarthy when she was on the MTV
2: singled
1: show?
2: Out. Yeah. Singled Out.
1: Singled Out. And then probably I would say Britney Spears, Mandy Moore, like those singers, like Christina Aguilera.
0: Britney early on, man. Britney was hot early on when she was barely legal. Now, did she, when that very first hit that she had, was she underage?
1: I think she was 17.
2: Yeah, she was 17, I think.
0: All right, yeah. Okay.
2: Hit
0: Me Baby One More Time.
2: Yeah.
0: Talking about some guy hitting her one more, you know, like blasting her one more time, and she's 17. That's not cool. Because if you think about it, then
2: she was still 16 actually while filming the video.
0: All right, Brian, second question. And if the questions are good enough, we'll go ahead and expand as to what Lummy and Brian potentially might answer as well. Go ahead, Brian, number two.
2: Number two is, you know, and it's actually apropos because you were just talking about running for office, but my question for you was if you were elected president, like, tomorrow, what would be your three biggest issues that you would look to tackle if you were president tomorrow?
0: Charles Sheckle. I think is that the Yinzers? No, I know it's not.
1: No, that's Chuck, and it's his birthday. Happy birthday, Chuck.
0: Thank you, Chuck, for the PayPal. I appreciate you. PayPal, Venmo, Cash App. If I was the president of the United States, the three things that I would do is, first, I would abolish the IRS. And come up with a fair tax type template where you are taxed for various durable goods. Now you have some exemptions on that: medicine, medical care, education,
2: food,
0: and energy. You know that
2: shelter.
0: Shelter. Yes. You know, you have guys like you that give me these no go things that you don't tax. But if you're going to be Elon Musk and you're going to pay $50 million for a brand new boat or a new plane, you're going to pay. And Neil, under the fairtax.org, Neil Bortz wrote a book called fairtax.org. And I think that the number was like 19% to 20% tax on everything that you buy. And then the onus of collection. No longer, I mean, the IRS has to police every person that has an income. That's who they have to monitor and try to collect from. Meanwhile, the IRS now is only collecting from vendors that are already equipped to collect a state sales tax. So you just now add a federal sales tax, and the onus of collection are on the vendors that are already collecting a tax anyway. So it's far easier to collect. And, you know, for a guy that spends that way, there's no way that strippers and drug dealers and, you know, very, very, very high influential people, billionaires that have tax shelters in various different countries and how they could skirt their way. You can't get around it because you got to buy stuff. You want to buy that TV, it's going to cost 20% more. You want to buy that car, it's going to cost 20% more. But if you're frugal and you don't really buy much, well, you don't really pay that much either. But there's no way to get around it.
2: So one of the criticisms of that that system, President Clem, is that when there are economic downturns, then the government and vital functions won't be able to thrive, because if people aren't spending money, as in a recession or a depression, then there's no income being generated for the government.
0: Well, if I may answer that, reporter, I think that our economic downturns has a lot to do with how much America is putting in their pocket. And if I'm not taking, if I'm taking, you know, 13 to 14% less of their money and they're putting that in their pocket, I think that that would stimulate spending, you know, more so than various economic downturns and what have you. So I think that if you're putting 14 to 15% more in your pocket, you're going to spend more.
1: Would you start shutting down the black markets that might possibly open up?
2: Yeah, private party sales. Like, I buy a car from Lummy and now we're not having to pay taxes on it, or like a used TV from him and things like that.
0: No, I mean that's not taxable.
2: Okay.
0: Only on new stuff.
2: All right.
0: Yeah.
2: Okay.
0: Well, hold on, Brian. Unless I, as I'm as I'm the president, I have tons of resources. I would throw my idea out to people like you, Brian, and people in my cabinet to help me refine that, and I actually come up with a better scenario as to how all this works. That's just, I kind of roughed it in, for lack of a better term, but I would have my Brian Matronis and my Tom Beans and my really smart people out there refining this to better hone my idea into something potentially to close some of those loopholes, like what you know, the black market and various things like that. So, you know, upon my exploratory committee, I'll have to get back to you on that one.
2: No, it sounds great.
0: Yeah, thank you.
2: issue number two, President Clem.
0: Issue number two would be immigration.
2: And what would you do to fix that?
0: I would, all the existing illegal immigrants in our country, I'm just not going to paint with a broad brush, and if you're illegally in this country, you get thrown out, like it kind of seems like we're doing now. I would actually try to interview and make contact with every one of these illegal immigrants that are undocumented in our country and roll it back to, are they a contributing member of society? Do they have a full-time job? Are they doing a job that Americans won't do? You know, are they a valuable resource or asset to, you know, people that are growing vegetables or doing roofing or something like that? And if they are in this country illegally and they haven't caused any problems and they have a full-time job and they're not getting paid under the table, then we grant them, you know, immunity and citizenship.
2: Okay, and so are you taking all your IRS agents that no longer have jobs and putting them on,
0: yes,
2: reaching out to all the the immigrants?
0: Yeah.
2: Okay.
0: So the 75% reduction in IRS agents, because the onus of a collection now is only on the vendors, I'm making them, I'm making a portion of them ICE counselors, if you will, and they're going to reach out to all these illegal immigrants and qualify you. And if you're an illegal immigrant, don't be scared and think that come up to the office, and if you can prove that you're a contributing member of society, we want you. I want you in our country. Boom.
2: Fair
0: so
2: enough.
0: Brian, when I get done with my three, will you then analyze my three?
2: We've been doing it live. I like it. And then number three, President Clem,
0: yeah,
2: your third position point. So you've fixed the tax system. You've complicated. You made it much easier. The tax system. You've now solved the immigration problem, at least for the people in the country currently, and gotten them legal and contributing, and gotten rid of the bad guys. And now step number three,
0: abortion.
2: And what are you doing with that?
0: I am suggesting, I don't know what power I have as the president, but I am suggesting that we go back to a federal Roe v. Wade law, and that abortion is legal up to the second trimester. And that's just the way it is. Like, I'd like to make it a federal law and we're all on the same pages, and abortion is legal to the second trimester.
2: All right.
0: Now, Brian, before we go into words,
2: I have one more question for you.
0: Okay. I thought that was three.
2: That was a three-parter for question two.
0: So how did I answer the questions based on your belief system?
2: I mean, based on my belief system, I think you answered the questions fine. You know, those are all problems and issues, I think, that divide the country, and that we, you know, certainly as it relates to the tax system, I think most Americans are behind fixing that. Immigration's a tougher sell because there's very varied takes on what you should do there, and abortion, man, that I think you have more people on your side with that, and a common sense approach to it.
0: But I also think with immigration, that's a common sense approach too, meaning, like, listen, there's some very valuable illegal immigrants in our country that are contributing to our, you know, to making us better, and those people need amnesty. They need to stay.
2: Chat seems to think that they don't like your idea fully. Sorry. Whew, that yawn came up on me. Chat. There's people in chat that don't like your idea.
0: Oh, okay. Well, then they're stupid.
2: See, it's divisive.
0: They're stupid.
2: Yeah,
0: stupid. I mean, how do you not want a guy that's been in this country a decade illegally, and but yet you can go to his boss and you can go to he's paying taxes. How do you throw that guy out? You know what you're doing is you're hurting an American that has somebody that will do labor that the lazy asses that oppose what I'm saying won't do. And the guy's never caused any trouble. He's, you know, he's a good guy, and we've vetted him to be a good guy. He contributes to the tax code, and he's a roofer, and nobody else wants to roof. Why do we throw that guy out?
1: Yeah, baby face.
2: I'm not advocating for throwing.
0: All right, then the final question.
2: The final question is, if you were given a job, let's say, this is another hypothetical, but this is more into your radio career now, and you just got a job as a program director / GM of a radio station, do you think you could make it viable financially under the current conditions? And what would that plan look like? How would you make it work?
0: I'd be hyper local, and I would sell it way differently than the way they're selling it now. I would sell it with blocks of programming uninterrupted or limited commercials so that you're not sitting through anywhere. I mean, there's some morning shows in Tampa that have 8 and 9 minute commercial breaks. I would skinny those things down to about 3 or 4 and then make long blocks of segments sponsored by various advertisers. And I would find the best. I would have a hybrid station where you play music and talk. I'd incorporate a little bit of music in there, like 4 songs an hour. And it could be anything. I mean, like, it would be my music taste. Anything from Snoop Dogg, to Michael Jackson to AC/DC. Kind of like the way Bubba 98.7 did, but less music and more personality. But there's not a lot of personality, and there's long, long commercials and not very hyper local. That's my official answer.
2: All right.
0: I don't know if that would work or not, but I think it would.
2: No, I agree with you in terms of making, I was thinking the same exact thing on sponsored segments rather than having, 20 minutes of commercials an hour, 24 minutes of commercials an hour. You just have a sponsored segment and then have like 3 minutes of commercials an hour.
0: Instead of, having to get 24 clients, get 4, paying a little bit more, but their sponsorship means more because you're making a big deal about who's sponsoring this block on the ins and the outs and the middles. And, you don't have to have near the volume, more quality and less quantity. That's what I'm thinking. Anyway, is that it?
2: That was it. Those 3 questions.
0: I think me being president, please.
1: Listen, you got to start somewhere. So it's going to be county commissioner to president.
2: Well, no. I think he does 2028 as president until 2032 and then comes back to be county commissioner.
1: There you go.
2: Totally turning on its head.
0: I'm going to go county commissioner, 2 terms. I'm doing 2 terms of county commissioner. So I'm going to do 2030 to 2038. And then at that point.
2: How long you living, Bubba?
0: Well, yeah, you make an interesting point.
1: And then mayor.
2: I mean, you're 72 now in 2028, right? If I'm doing the math right. So 72-year-old Bubba's doing what?
0: Being a pimp.
2: So you're going after county commissioner.
0: I'm doing 2 terms of county commissioner.
2: Uh-huh.
0: 2 terms.
2: And now you're 72 years old in 2038. What are you doing then?
0: Run for state senate.
2: State senator.
0: No, I'm running for U.S. Senator.
1: There you go.
0: I'm running for U.S.
2: So you're going to make the leap from county commissioner to U.S. Senator.
1: No, this is going to make Pasco
2: great. I think you can only afford 1 term as county commissioner, given your late start into politics.
0: No, I think I can go 3. I think I can just stay county commissioner and do as many terms as I can get, as I can.
1: Yeah, you'd be like Boss Hogging around here.
0: Yeah.
1: In the county.
0: At one point, I can be the commissioner that runs the vice chair.
2: His car has longhorn skull on the front.
1: Yeah, he looks like Pit Boss or whatever his
0: maybe
1: name
0: I
1: was.
0: Maybe I run for sheriff of Pasco County.
1: Oh, there you go.
0: From county commissioner to sheriff. I've always wanted to be the sheriff.
2: When was the last time somebody who has no law enforcement background was elected sheriff locally anywhere?
0: I don't have any idea. I'm sure it's not
2: a path to success.
0: Yeah.
2: Yeah. So maybe we pick something other than sheriff. This is why you need a good campaign manager, because I'm already a good advisor, if you will, because I'm already advising you against bad ideas.
0: Will you be an advisory role for my
2: 2030 run for county commission?
0: Yes.
2: Absolutely.
0: For real.
2: For real.
0: The guy only raised $108,000.
1: That's nothing.
0: And won this Waitman guy who, at the end of the day, bamboozled everybody and said he lived in a trailer. He's a multimillionaire. He didn't live in a trailer.
1: No, he's living off his name.
0: That's right. I'm going to live off my name.
1: That's right.
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1: We love him. Couldn't do without it.
6: The Bubba the Love Sponge show returns after these words.
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0: We'll do Alex Stein about 9:50.

0: Alex is slinging or we're going to talk about other than, you know,
1: the show,
0: what he's got going on nowadays, what he's thinking about this, what he's thinking about that. Supposedly, he is so whipped over this new chick that's got a new set of Diacos that he's now including her on Bits or allowing... Let me... Can you get me the bit?
1: Yeah, I sent it to you again.
2: She's doing a reaction video like you, Bubba. She's copying your template.
0: What, my look it up, lock it in?
2: Yeah.
0: Or my break it down with Bubba?
2: No, look it up, lock it in.
0: Mm. Man, why... Don't know if that's necessarily...
1: Well, she's only done one so far.
0: No, I mean to tell Alex, listen, I love her to death. I know you
2: love
0: her.
2: Well, let's watch it. Let's see how it is. Or we're going to wait for him to come on.
0: No, let me... Did you send it to me?
1: I'm trying to pull it back up. Because when I sent it to you, you weren't signed in, so I got to go re-pull it.
0: All right. How about I do a couple of these Iranian deal things? Live updates, Iran and U.S. trade more missile strikes as the five-month war appears to expand into Egypt now. So now, what are they trying to hit? Is Iran trying to hit Egypt? Is that what's going
1: on? Yeah, they're hitting anything that I think a U.S. military...
3: There have been new attacks in the U.S.-Iran war. The U.S. intercepting fire on a base where Americans were killed earlier.
0: I got to tell you, that guy's hair is on point. Is it not? That guy's got... His hair game is strong.
2: Yeah.
3: This month, and there's another country now fighting alongside the U.S. CBS's senior national security correspondent Charlie Daggett has the latest from Amman, Jordan.
4: Iran released videos said to show advanced ballistic missiles targeting U.S. forces.
0: Where are they getting this stuff? Like, you know, I thought we have decimated everything that they have.
2: Pakistan, Russia, China.
4: Jordan, a surprise attack on the same base where they killed three Americans less than 2 weeks ago.
5: They tried shooting it last night. So we had five rockets shot going 8,500 miles an hour. And all five rockets were knocked down to the ground.
4: President Trump said the U.S. will hit back.
5: It's our turn, and we'll see if we get there with an agreement at some point.
2: He's looking rough,
0: He is looking rough.
2: Look at those eyes, man. That is one tired dog.
0: Yeah, he's tired.
2: Yeah.
0: He is tired. You know what? He's freaked out, too.
2: Those big, puffy, sleepy eyes he's got.
0: He's freaked out. He's tired. He doesn't know how he's going to get out of this. They're not laying down.
4: Iran has targeted American military installations in Jordan 18 times in the last 20 days. The head of U.S. Central Command warned...
0: Man, look at all these things.
1: That's a little much.
0: I mean, jeez. I think that shows you how important you are, isn't it? Like, that's kind of like, aren't these, Brian, like achievements, different kind of deals?
1: And where you've served.
0: Oh, okay. Is that what those are?
1: Yeah, yeah. That's one of them.
0: Jesus.
2: One of those is for basket weaving. Another one is he spent like 3 weeks in the woods with his camper guy and didn't get raped.
0: Yeah.
4: Troops to minimize their use of cell phones as it can help Iran identify strike targets.
0: Yeah, we need to blow up their cell phone towers immediately, their Wi-Fi, their power grid, their bridges. Why wouldn't you? I mean, we're this pregnant with this baby. Why not have it?
4: In another sign of the expanding war, U.S. Central Command said U.S. forces launched airstrikes along with Saudi Arabia for the first time, targeting Iranian-backed militias in Iraq in retaliation for multiple drone strikes on Saudi oil facilities. CBS News has learned several Iranian advisors were killed in the strikes in Iraq. 5 months into this war, the U.S.
0: This guy kind of looks like a fat Tom Arnold, does he not?
1: A little bit, yeah. With
4: their base
1: nice
4: here in Jordan has suddenly become the top target for Iranian ballistic missiles and drones, putting overstretched U.S. air defenses to the test. Matt?
0: We're already, the guy said overstretched. Like, comes a point where we kind of start running out of stuff, don't we?
2: Yeah, we need to restock on missiles and bombs. Right.
0: Like, it comes a point where, you know, we got to probably start shipping stuff over there because we're getting, the cupboard's getting a little bare here. We don't have it very many more missiles or, I don't know.
6: Our strikes against the Iranian Navy have intensified.
0: Now, this is the guy that's in charge of SETCOM, which I'm assuming is, this is probably from,
1: well, it says Tampa.
0: Brian, are they like two stories underground? I think Gene said that he had a friend whose uncle works out there at SETCOM in the high on a very high level, and that like all the strategic
2: I don't know how underground you can go, yeah, right, on a peninsula, well, on the water.
1: That's what I was asking saying. Him about. Yeah. So he said Morgan. He said Morgan.
0: Now that's what we were saying. Like, how deep can you go there on the absolute most, you know, part of the southern, like the most watery part of the peninsula? How deep can you really go?
2: Yeah.
0: I don't know.
2: I don't think you can go two stories down.
0: The water table's probably 5-6 feet.
2: Yeah.
6: Our strikes against the Iranian Navy have intensified. You may have heard the president say just a little while ago that we have,
0: let me, am I assuming this is a 4-star Willie? Like, he wants to put it right out there.
1: Yeah, right down
0: probably
1: the middle.
0: A pretty important dude.
2: Oh, yeah? Admiral?
0: Yeah, with 4 stars.
2: I wish I was a rear admiral.
0: I wish I was an admiral.
2: I want to be a rear admiral.
0: No, I don't want to be a rear end. Don't make me a rear.
6: 24 ships. That was true at the moment.
2: Be a top
6: we're now
2: admiral.
6: Over 30 ships.
2: Power bottom admiral. And
0: shut up. We're listening to this guy. Jesus, God.
6: At the moment, we're now up over 30.
0: See, this is
1: he
0: very
1: missed
0: important.
1: It, Brian.
0: Very important stuff. Everybody shut up for a second.
6: Sunk or destroyed 24 ships. That was true at the moment. We're now up over 30 ships. And in just the last few hours, we hit an Iranian drone carrier ship, roughly the size of a World War II aircraft carrier. And as we speak, it's on fire. Our strikes against the Iranian Navy have intensified. You may have heard the president say just a little while ago that we have sunk or destroyed.
0: All right, so I don't know where that stands, where we're headed, where what does it mean, or any of it. But it doesn't sound like this thing's ending anytime soon, right?
2: Oh, man, war is pretty much, we won it. Didn't we win it after like 2 nights?
0: Well, I mean
2: it was over. Why are we even still talking about this? We won the war.
0: Okay, this is this Grace?
1: Of course.
0: Okay, and is this Real America's Voice is the network that carries the Alex Stein Show? Correct.
1: Yes.
0: Okay, and is she doing like look it up, lock it ends right here? It's 21 seconds.
1: She's reacting to this this video, this Tesla video.
7: Look at this guy.
0: I mean, okay, all right, I can't, I mean, well, right, great. I can't even play it because there's so many F-bombs in it.
1: I don't think she says anything else again, so you can mute it and just watch her.
2: She's just jealous because she doesn't get nap time.
0: I'm going to ask Alex, I mean, bud,
2: What's the game plan?
0: Like, yeah, where are you going with that, bud? Like, how many views did she get, Lummy? I mean, it's real.
1: 9,300.
0: What's that?
1: 9,300.
0: Real America's Voice, RAV, delivering news programs and live event coverage that captures the authentic voice and passion of real people across America. Just real news and honest views. And are all these all the people that are part of...
2: They're contributors, yes. Alex Stein, Steve Bannon... Guy Ted Nugent. Oh, man.
1: James O'Keefe.
2: Yeah. Cross-eyed Willie.
0: Do they all got shows?
1: Yes.
0: They all got shows?
1: Yeah, they all do shows.
0: Who's this? She's pretty hot.
2: Fister McGee is in the lower right there.
0: How about this?
2: Power Fist McGee.
1: He's got a big fist. I'm not sure. I can look up their females.
0: Yeah.
2: That guy with the blue shirt in the front row, he was on Fox News at one point. I believe so.
0: Now, is this where Alex's show airs nightly?
2: Yeah, his late night show.
1: His hour-long show.
0: And it's every night live on this platform. Real America's Voice, RAV, and it's at Real AM Voice on X. I'm assuming that's across all platforms?
1: Yes.
0: Facebook, YouTube, what have you?
1: Yes.
0: And it's what time is, just so I know, what time is Alex's show on? 10? Isn't that 10 p.m.?
1: It was 10 p.m. unless it's all of a sudden moved, but yes, that's when it is.
0: And is he anywhere else, or is he just doing his own? Is he still doing the, maybe most colleges are closed for the summer, but I think in the next, you know, month or two, every college opens back up. Is he still doing the Turning Point?
1: He was, yeah. Yeah, but I don't think they're doing anything, like you said, for the summer. So he's pretty much focused on this RAV show.
0: And
1: his girl doing reaction videos.
0: Where was her reaction video posted?
1: On RAV.
0: Oh, so it wasn't even on Alex Stein.
1: No, I mean, I'm sure reposted it.
0: I'm sure Alex reposted it,
1: yes.
0: Correct?
1: Yes, yeah.
0: I think Alex's followers are more so than RAV's.
2: He's got 755,000.
0: Yeah, so like they're half as much. So my question would be, why wouldn't, if you had double the amount of followers than the network that's carrying you, why wouldn't you just do your own show on your own platform and you wouldn't have to be on RAV because they're 50% less than you?
2: You'll be able to ask Alex that very question in the next segment.
1: Yeah, and also maybe they pay him. Maybe they put money into a show.
0: Oh.
1: Because he does have a whole set and everything.
0: Really?
1: Yes.
0: Out of Texas?
1: I'm guessing that it's just a green screen. So, yep, probably at his house.
0: Yeah. Well, you know what? Well, see if you can find me an excerpt of maybe a talk break that he does.
1: The only thing he posts, that's why I wasn't able to send anything. It's always, everything's 59 minutes. It's his whole show on his page.
0: I know, but like if you could just give me one show, I'll just skim through it.
1: Okay.
0: And I just want to see how it looks, what type of green screen they're using. So if you could get that to me, and then we'll have Alex on next. Okay?
1: Will do.
0: All right.
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0: Me, say it, me.
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8: May. The Bubba the Love Sponge Show returns after these words.
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1: Chaos resumes.

0: can. All right, let me. I guess it's going to be on my left screen over here. Not my one in front of me, but I can see him over here, so that's all that matters. And is he on the feed too?
1: Yes, he is.
0: Fantastic.
1: Jay from Northern, $20.
0: Alex, how you been, my friend? It's been a while. I don't even know why it's been so long while we haven't communicated.
2: I don't know either. You know, I've been busy. I've been traveling a lot. I need to come back to Tampa. I've been filling in for James O'Keefe, but now he's back in business. But I just think I've been traveling a lot. Let me send me a couple emails.
0: I like your Jet Fitness hat, paying homage to the great Jenny Durst. And then, is that you eating a banana? Is like, what's that?
2: Yeah,
0: what's that all
2: chimp
0: about?
2: Chimp on a blimp. That's chimp on a blimp. I had a monkey on my show, and I fed him a banana.
0: You had a monkey on your show.
2: And then I fed him a banana. What is that? That's called Lady and the Tramp style banana. I think we both had a banana.
0: How far did you go down?
2: I was pretty deep with it. I was honestly.
0: Were you afraid he's gonna tear your face off?
2: You know, it's actually a really sad story. So when you rent these monkeys, a lot of people don't realize they take out all their teeth because they do bite. And I talked to somebody that's like, raises monkeys, and they said, oh, it's very bad that you had that monkey trainer on your show. They take out their teeth. It's abuse. It's monkey abuse. I didn't know any of that. I just rented the person off of Craigslist or, you know, off of Google.
0: Hold on. You rented a monkey just to be on your show. Like when you rent a monkey, do you at least have some conversations with the monkey handler to know the ins and outs of having a monkey on your show?
2: Imagine the Tiger King, and this was like the woman version of that. That's how I would describe her. So yeah, we had like a talk before the show. If the monkey had a leash on too, they're like, no, the monkey will bite you, but we remove all its teeth.
0: We had a monkey on the show that had all of its teeth. Yeah. And some of the rules that David Weathers, the handler, would tell, like before we got into the monkey business, we had to have a little meeting. And one of which was you can't even laugh because a monkey that has its teeth, if it sees your teeth, even if it's a laughing type deal, like you're just laughing, like you're not trying to show your teeth in a mean way. So we had to like keep real close lipped because if the wild monkey who had teeth saw our teeth, then they could attack you because they think that you're showing them your teeth.
3: So if you want to have a monkey on, it has to be Monday or Tuesdays when there's no laughter.
2: Oh, boom. Yeah. Wow, that's out of left field. Yeah. That's babyface coming in from the top rope.
0: So your monkey handler didn't really tell you because your monkey, at the end of the day, didn't have teeth. He probably can't really hurt you, could he?
2: Exactly right. I mean, he could kind of squeeze on you hard, but the woman was straight, you know, out of an animal. You know, she had like an animal, not a sanctuary, but she had a couple of these monkeys without their teeth. And so, like you said, a lot of monkey trainers don't like. I booked this woman for $300 for 1 hour to come on my show because I thought it would be fun to mess around with this monkey and, you know, joke around with this monkey. Long story short, it got me in hot water because they realized the monkey didn't have teeth. I said that on the show. So they consider that, you know, animal abuse. So that was actually
0: a card-carrying PETA member. I'm highly offended
2: I'm a vegetarian. I was offended. I didn't know the, you know, status quo. I didn't know the standard operating procedure. I thought I was going to get a monkey with teeth. I should have really got a discount it didn't have the teeth.
0: When we had our monkey,
2: but Lummy was with a bear. Forget a monkey. Monkey Lummy, what did you guys take Cheerios and put him in
0: but we weren't mean to that bear. We let the bear run the show.
1: Was a superstar.
0: We didn't pull the bear's claws out or his teeth out. That bear was completely from the wild, and he was eating Cheerios. I'm sorry, honeycombs off of Lummy's back that we had hot glued on, and the bear didn't have any depth perception. So instead of like kind of gently taking the hot glued honeycomb off of Lummy's t-shirt, he'd just come in hot. And so like every bite, Lummy would get like a nip. Yep. So on the back of Lummy's back, he had all these bite marks from this bear.
2: I know Lummy doesn't look happy about it. Lummy looks like he has PTSD. I wish the bear would come back.
1: And he's a big time star now.
0: And here's the thing, here's the thing, Alex. If the bear really, they had him on a log chain, like trying to like, he was like 450, 500 pounds. But here's the deal. Thank God the bear, you could ply him with food and keep him, you could keep him calm with marshmallow treats and honeycombs. So at the end of the day, man, we just kind of let the bear roam around and eat off of Lummy. But at the end of the day, man, if he wanted to, he could have killed us all. Like, he really could have.

0: Well, 100%. I mean, I watched the Tiger King documentary. You know, two of his employees, one got its leg eaten off, and the other woman got her arm ripped off. So,
1: Well, I think wild tigers are way more like a high risk, way more tense than bears are pretty cool. Like, I mean, that bear at the end of the day, you know, as long as we kept him fed with marshmallow treats and graham crackers, he was pretty okay.
2: Yeah, I sent you two pictures if Stein needed to see the bear, because one, it's the bear standing up in a Bubba Army shirt, and then the other one is with his paw on my shoulder eating honey out of a bowl.
1: I'm gonna see if
2: there's one.
3: Good God, that's a big bear.
1: I mean, so that's him eating honey, and Lummy was just there for the ride. Like, Lummy, you couldn't do anything. Like,
2: no, you told me not to move.
3: How scared were you doing this, Lummy?
2: I was. All they gave me was a tiny helmet. It would have ripped my skin off my body.
0: That always makes it scarier when they give you the helmet, because you're like, well, what else here, is... I mean, this is going to protect me from a bear? It just seems like an insult to injury.
1: I actually have audio on my button bar, and this is real. This is the bear when we tried to take his marshmallow treats away, and he gives us like two little warning growls, and then the third one, we quickly gave him his marshmallow treat because he was attacked. Listen to this. So... on that third one, we're like, man, quick, give him back his marshmallow. So he gives you two warnings. Here you go. First, second, here I am.
0: Easy.
3: Oh, that was you and Erica last night.
1: Yeah, that was me. That was me. Missionary position last night. I'm about ready to kiss. Speaking of missionary position, Alex, I've been doing this a long time. I consider you a very good friend where I can talk very candidly with you.
4: Yes.
1: You can also tell me some things that you observe on what I may be doing, you know, like I could make better, or, you know, in the viral world, so to speak. You're the one that got me booked on Tim Pool. You got our ex back. There's a lot of great things that you've done for me behind the scenes based on having various connections and hookups. But... So
3: not as much lately, but that's okay.
1: Yeah, not as much lately. Not as much lately. Now that you're so
0: the Twitter was a big one though. Alex,
1: I'm really afraid about how pussy whipped you've become. Oh my God! It's not that bad.
0: Oh man, dude, she did. Alex, you know, I have to be though, because Alex. Grace is an employee of Primetime 99 Enterprises.
1: That's convenient.
0: Well, it is convenient because she can edit and stuff. She's a very good editor, now, and listen, that's a skill that...
1: I want you to know that I don't come from a position of not caring for Grace and happy for you that you have found somebody that's got you so pussy whipped that it's like it's next level pussy whippedness. But I love the girl, the little bit of interactions that I've had with her. She's sweet as hell. She's very, very, very nice. She's easy on the eyes. But man, Alex, you are pee whipped bad, bud.
0: Well, I mean, maybe a little bit. I mean, you know, I do tend to put the pee on the pedestal. That is one of my character traits. I do, I put these women on pedestals. That's
1: she's
0: just the
1: not
0: type
1: on
0: of
1: the
0: guy
1: pe- She's not on the pedestal. You got her carved into Mount Rushmore already. My Lord.
0: I don't know about all that. I mean, listen, she wanted to invest in herself. She had some money. We split the price of some Diacos. Buy one, get one free. It's not that big. I mean, it's not that big a deal. I got money in the bank. That's not that big a deal.
1: None of this comes from a position of what she has done to make her breasts look way, way better. And nothing. None of this comes from a plastic surgery perspective. This comes from the, now she's doing like, you know, reaction videos, and you're corporating her on the show. And listen, I've been doing this long enough that when you start doing that, man, one of the downfalls with Heather is when she had her own T-shirt and she started kind of smelling her own flowers and what have you. So I'm just saying, I've been doing this a long time. I've had some successful relationships and some unsuccessful relationships, and a lot of times the unsuccessful common denominator relationship issue is when you start putting them on the air.
3: Well, first of all, go on, take the Diacos and run is a true life lesson.
0: I agree. That song gives you nightmares.
3: Let me give you some tips, man. treat your woman like crap and keep her off the air. Those are the two keys to a happy relationship.
1: No, don't treat her like crap, but certainly
3: just
1: keep
3: talk
1: her
3: up, down to her.
1: Keep her off the
0: they
1: air.
0: They do say no e-girls. That is a rule. You don't want any e-girls. You don't want any internet girls. And Grace is trying to be, you know, kind of an e-girl. That's right. A red flag, but...
1: Well,
0: I agree
1: it's
0: with
1: kind
0: you guys
1: of she's
0: developing.
1: She's developing. You didn't meet her as an e girl. She's developing her e-ness under your umbrella, so to speak.
0: Yeah, but really, I am worried that she is a cop or something because now she's on my email. She's responding on my emails.
3: What you gave her access to your emails?
1: Oh, man,
0: to my emails. Account. Yeah, because she's my assistant, so she has to have my emails.
2: Yeah,
0: so
2: bank
0: she's
2: account, doing the checking
1: hold
2: account,
1: hold
2: everything.
1: On. Let me just.
0: And she does have a card, of course. She has a card.
1: Let me just do
0: my account.
1: Let me do a general question to the people that are in this room right now. Namely, Lummy and Brian, okay? And this question goes to both of you. Would either one of you ever have your wife or your significant other as your assistant at work?
3: No. That's a recipe for absolute disaster.
1: Let me reiterate what Brian said in a very sarcastic... No! Are you kidding me?
3: That's a terrible idea.
2: That is instant divorce in a month, less.
0: I tend to make impulsive decisions. One thing I will say, I really can't argue with you because I've been paying this illegal from Honduras. We just fixed up my total kitchen. I got a new sink in my kitchen. We got, you know, marble covering, so it looks like we have marble. My kitchen's totally redone.
1: You used to be a bachelor, and you could care less about that 1986 Corian, but now that you got old girl, you're going with the marble. The remodel of the kitchen. She's got her own reactionary video. She's got access to your email.
2: How many of the cats are gone?
1: How many of the cats?
0: She wants to put them in an apartment. That's one issue that I will not bend on. Because now they peed in her suitcase multiple times.
3: Oh. Yeah, because they don't like her. Because their cats are good judges of character. Yeah. You got to move on.
0: Some of the cats like her. I just have a lot of cats. That's the problem.
3: How many cats you have?
1: She's got nine.
0: We have... No, right now we have seven cats at the house.
1: Hold on. Let me just say this right now. We have seven that we speak of publicly for in fear that the city of Dallas is going to send the animal enforcement down there. So we have Brian publicly. We're going to say we have seven because we actually are a duplex that's hooked onto our dad's facility so we can get under the, we can come right under the deal. But privately, it's closer to 9 or 10.
0: Listen, my animal rescue business is my personal thing, and I don't want to get, you know, I know that you've had the IRS on you. I don't need the city on me. I don't want to bring any attention to my animals. I don't want any authorities. So legally,
1: but
0: I have seven cats, and that's all anybody needs
1: to
0: know.
1: But pussy knows.
0: Can you say pussy? You can say, I didn't know.
1: When I'm talking about a cat, I can.
0: Oh, that makes sense. We are talking about a cat.
1: Yes, we're talking about a cat. Yes. Maybe potentially your double-digit volume of kitty cats. So yes, I may say the word pussy as I am in speaking about a cat, but pussy knows chicks. So to speak. I wanted to say pussy nose, but the second one would be in the connotation of a vagina, and I cannot say that.
0: Hold on.
1: Pussy knows vagina. I can say that. One is the pussy is a cat, and the vagina is the woman living in the home. And those felines know that there's just too much feminine. There's just too much of this going around.
0: They're interdimensional. They can see stuff we can't.
1: And they've already peed in her suitcase, which is like, you know, listen.
0: They peed in my suitcase, though, and they love me. I mean, what am I going to do? I mean, they go pee before we're about to go on a trip.
2: I sent
0: they,
2: you
0: they get mad.
2: A picture because it looks like Stein. Did you just go on the Tim
1: Pool?
2: Podcast?
1: That's Tim Pool.
2: Yeah, Tim Pool.
0: That's George, and that's Congressman George Santos. Yeah, we were in D.C. I was just on Tim's show.
1: I will tell you this. Those Diacos look strong. Those are pretty strong.
0: They're strong. They're quite strong.
1: Well, they're so strong they actually have a spell on you. Like, they got, literally, you got a spell on yourself. I mean, they've just left you senseless.
0: I mean, listen, I'm not going to debate you on that. I mean, I have some weaknesses. I have an Achilles heel just like everybody else, and mine is sometimes pee. And, I like the pee word. So it is what it is. But Tim Pool, you know, him and I were doing this culture war show, and he stopped doing it after the Charlie Kirk assassination. But we have some good news. We think we're going to start doing he's going to continue to do his Timcast IRL show, you know, and keep all of his Timcast stuff that he does. but Real America's Voices in talks to pick up his the Culture War, the show we do live, because Rav loves, they specialize in doing live events. So we got some big news potentially coming out.
2: How is George Santos as a person?
0: He's doing good. You know, I think I spoke about this on the show. You know, I have an I-card in Manhattan, which is not a warrant, but I could be arrested because the cops said that.
1: What? You got like a kind of a bench warrant in New York about yourself?
0: Like a bit, it's like a soft warrant. Yeah, it's caused me a bunch of problems. And
1: so does that mean you can't fly, like you might be on a no-fly list if you fly into like JFK or something like that?
0: If I go into JFK and an NYPD cop runs my ID or anything, I have to go straight to Precinct 1 and speak to Detective Ortiz about an issue. See, they have, the lowest assault. If a security officer or police officer gets hurt in the process of taking somebody out of a meeting or during a protest, they have some funny thing where the protester could be held liable. They're trying to say this is 2 years ago. I was talking about 9/11. It's about almost 2 years on the date in September. They dragged me out of a meeting, and the guy knows me, and because I've gone to New York so much, and he's friends with this city councilwoman in New York called Jennifer Gutierrez, who hates me. She's friends with AOC. That's why I'm trying to get over with AOC. Her name's Jennifer Gutierrez. I called her a big booty Latina, and it went viral, and it blew up. So this guy, I never even touched the guy. He said he twisted his ankle or hurt his foot and had to go to the hospital, had to get medical stuff. They picked me out of a picture lineup. And even though we've given them video, I had a body cam footage. I never even touched the guy. I mean, he's the one touching me, pushing me out. I never touched him.
1: You got body cam footage of this? Why wouldn't you just be able to submit that and be done with this?
0: I've submitted it because what they want to do is they just want to humiliate me. The district attorney even said they're not going to prosecute me, but with an I-card, they can.
1: I got to tell you, man, it might be good PR to get a nice New York mugshot. I'm just telling you.
0: That's what my dad said. See, my dad's on your side. See? He's like, just go handle it. Get it over with.
1: We're old school. You're not going to be in any time. I mean, you might be spend a couple hours in prison just enough for
3: a few more pigs.
0: Well, what I'm saying is they would take my mugshot above it. They said I don't have to go to Rikers. I would sign up the form, and they would let me write out. But this is the thing.
1: You can't do that fast enough, my friend.
0: Yeah, but then it's going to say assault. I even said I would go turn myself in for something that doesn't say assault, because then it says like third degree assault or something. So when that comes up, then
1: why don't you call the district attorney's office and say, listen, let's do a plea bargain here. I'll come in and turn myself in so that you guys can get the press and the wow factor of arresting me. But let's plead down the charge so there's not an assault deal. Brian, they would probably go for that, wouldn't they? I mean, I'm like, listen, let's misconduct or something that's not so.
0: That's what I'm saying. Disorderly conduct. I think would be more fitting. But they don't want to charge me with that. And George Santos has a good attorney, so I'm dealing with him. And then George Santos' attorney that I talked to at this party and I've been talking to, that's one of the main reasons I went to this party so I could meet with this guy. He gave me another attorney named Amit Rajan or whatever, and this guy is Mom Donnie's right-hand man. So I got an email into him, and Mom Donnie, but they're not going to give me a break because they know I'm a conservative. And this Stein, my last name's Stein, so Mom Donnie's going to be like, oh, I'm not going to help out that Jew, toast.
1: I mean, but here, you need to go in there full Jew effect and get your mugshot taken and make this an absolute shiz show. I mean, what are they going to... I mean, I can't think that they really...
2: Wear your yarmulke and everything.
1: Yeah, wear your yarmulke. your acidic braids and everything. I mean, everything. Roll in there, full Jew. Actually.
0: But my dad is like you, Bubba. He's like, I'll just turn yourself in. It's a BS deal.
1: Well, first
0: they're not
1: of
0: even
1: all,
0: gonna, you know,
1: here's the deal.
0: DA's not going to charge you.
1: I think that you're gainfully employed with all the places that are broadcasting your show, and including but not limited to your own platforms. I don't think that you're cancelable or fireable. You talk to your Voice of America people, whatever the hell it's called.
0: Turning Point.
1: You talk to all of the people that you currently work for. You tell them, hey, if I was to go turn myself in as a PR event so that I can strictly get a mugshot, is that going to make you want to not work with me? And if they're like, if Turning Point and all these people that, you know, that help you promote your show or host your show, if they're like, no, go ahead, then you can't get there fast enough, my friend.
0: Well, Rav, you know, they have it in my contract as long as it's not a felony, because I told them, you know, I'm probably going to get arrested at one of these protests
1: that. You know, so that Rav...
0: Yeah, Rav doesn't care. But Turning Point, I think, listen, I got 6 schools already scheduled, and then we're working on more. We're probably going to do, like, probably 8 or 10, you know, starting in September. So I just, I don't want to even have that conversation with Turning Point.
1: So, Brian, let me ask you a question.
0: Potentially,
1: you,
0: I could be arrested for assault.
1: But we have...
0: That just doesn't look good.
1: We have an attorney here who knows the law inside and out, although he doesn't practice criminally, he could. Brian, what would you, what type of sound legal advice when the conundrum that he's in?
3: Well, I think he's doing the right thing by worrying about his paydays, and you know, if it's going to hurt him getting on college campuses and doing what he needs to do at Turning Point, which is what he's, you know, I think banking on, I would just lay low for now. You don't need the pop then. You've got a big, you know, maybe do it next summer when things are on the summer lull and turn yourself in then. You know, pick better timing.
0: Brian, you're exactly right. But see, this is, they got another gimmick. Because it's an I-card and not a warrant, the statute of limitations, and they know that I'm out of state, don't really start. So this I-card, you can ask ChatGPT, can be held up to 10 or 15 years for this thing.
3: That's what I'm saying.
0: So
3: just
0: really, they're
3: push
0: just...
3: Push it
0: I know,
3: off.
0: But they're using this as a tool to keep me out of New York City, which has, because I had to cancel New York Young Republicans thing. I had to cancel another comedy show there.
1: Alex,
0: has caused me.
1: It's all about just communicating in good faith and transparency with Turning Point. So get a hold of whoever is your immediate supervisor or who determines how often you work or how many college campuses book you. I'm sure you have that person, so to speak, and you just flat out say, all right, I can stay out of New York, nothing ever happens, or I can make this a PR gimmick, go there, turn myself in, get my mug shot. It could come up as an assault. How do you feel about that? Because I can, or I don't have to do it, but I need to know and be assured that you guys are going to be okay with it. Because if I do it, it's going to be an absolute PR avalanche.
3: But Alex, after 2 years, I believe you're fine for any misdemeanor that they would try to charge you with. So once your 2 years passed, the I-card is irrelevant. That's just an internal flag only. And all they can really do, I don't even think, you know, they can try and arrest you and book you and all that, but it'll be dismissed immediately because the statute of limitations for a misdemeanor offense will have expired.
1: But you still get what you need, and that's that infamous booking mugshot that you need so desperately to really make you to make you the outlaw bad guy that you are. Like Brian said, that when it goes through the system, it's going to be dropped because statute of limitations, but you get that mugshot, you know, I mean, B, you got
0: to
1: do
0: We'd have to wait till after September anyway, then, because I don't even want to, you know, I want the statute of limitations to be, you know, if we're going to do this, it'll be Christmas.
3: And
0: if,
3: I would consult with a New York attorney about that and make sure that's all right. Yeah.
0: I have.
3: Because that's.
0: But they know it. Listen, Brian, they know it's a BS gimmick deal. This is the only thing. And I even told him I would turn myself in. I'd let him get the mugshot because Bubba's exactly right. I'm like, how's this going to hurt me?
1: But I mean, you can make t-shirts. You can make t-shirts with your mugshot. You can have t-shirts with your mugshot, coffee mugs, everything.
0: And I know, but Brian, how bad would it be to have assault anywhere on your criminal record?
3: I mean, you got to be explaining that a lot. Yeah, you'd have to be. You'd look to get that sealed and expunged, though. We got people for that.
1: Yeah, we
0: but
1: got
0: this
1: people
0: is a, the
1: for
0: internet
1: that.
0: Lives forever. Then they screenshot that I'm on campus at whatever, you know, University of Texas, and like, oh, did you just get arrested for assault?
1: Hold on,
0: you know,
1: that leads to unbelievable content with you defending your position. Be like, yeah, as a matter of fact, for an uneducated dumbass like you that believes everything you say, yeah, you do have a screenshot that says assault. Did you realize that got sealed in an expunge and dropped 100%? If you were to dig deeper, you dumbass, you'd see that I was not charged with assault. But no, you're a knee-jerk Willie. Get the hell out of my face,
2: I
1: asshole.
2: I think I sent you the video of when this assault happened. Stein, is it with the guy with the bald guy with the beard?
0: Yeah, the bald guy with the beard. He
2: in the
0: hates
2: elevator?
0: Me. I know his name. It's like Delgado. In the elevator, yes.
2: Yeah.
0: It's a famous video. And I never even touched the guy, but he said he hurt his foot.
1: What's that?
2: Or 359.
1: 359. Yeah. Okay, hold on. Here we go. Stand by.
2: It's when
1: by.
2: You get escorted out.
1: Here we go. So let me turn the volume up here.
0: So yeah, and some of the cops are like me. It's that bald guy, that guy. That guy said the guy with the beard is the guy that's
2: You insulted? Oh, Bubba, it's the whole way. The whole thing's the bald guy.
1: Right here?
2: No, like the whole way. The whole rest of the video.
4: Yeah, you see that bald guy?
5: Get off my arm!
1: Hold on. First of all, they're pushing you. You're not pushing back at all.
0: I'm trying to walk out. I'm not even trying to stay.
1: Yeah, let's watch
0: it. I'm willing to leave.
1: Let's watch it.
6: Got the body cam for your...
7: It's not a problem, sir.
8: Get off. Sir, please enter the elevator. Sir, enter the elevator. No one's touching. No one's touching.
5: You know what he's trying to do?
8: No one's touching, sir.
5: I know, but
0: he's like kicking my foot right there under the elevator.
5: You're trying to step on my foot. You're trying to be so slick. You're trying to be... When I walked in the elevator, so quit trying to play stupid. I know you are stupid, but why don't you try to play like you're smart for 5 seconds?
8: 5 seconds.
5: Yeah, trying to touch me. Listen.
8: Is anything else?
5: Yeah.
8: It's very original.
5: It's pathetic.
3: He was walking perfectly fine there.
1: Yeah,
0: walking perfectly fine. I got this all on body cam. He never limps once.
1: Alex, I don't know why you're. I don't know why you're so afraid. Like
3: I'd sue. I'd let them do it, Alex, and then sue him for malicious prosecution.
1: Yeah, Alex, get a payday, kid.
0: That's what we are going to do. And as a matter of fact, we are going to file a federal lawsuit challenging the iCard. But then, you know, because I have a crazy attorney that's what he does. This guy, John Gross, Jewish guy, great guy. But, you know, we just settled with them on that because they illegally kicked me out and they paid me a settlement of $15,000. And I had to split it 60-40 with my attorney. I got a nice little payday from that exact video.
1: Doesn't that admit fault, Brian? If they paid him a settlement on this particular situation, it completely exonerates.
3: I mean, settlement isn't an admission of fault per se. It's a resolution of a disputed claim, as the release likely says. But you know, I think you just got to find the best way to capitalize this and time it right and make sure you're legally sound in what you're doing.
0: Well, I think December will be the
1: maybe
0: first
1: have your girl handle it. She seems to handle everything else around here.
0: Yeah,
1: send her.
0: I don't know. She's going to deal with the bail bondsman and the attorneys. But see, that is the one good thing is they keep telling me, but it's hard to because I don't talk to him. I only let my attorney talk to him. I haven't talked to Ortiz. I haven't talked to. I think that guy's name is Delgado or something. You know, he has some sort of Spanish name. I forget what it is. The security guard. I haven't spoken to anybody. I haven't reached out to him. Because I don't want to get some other charge. You know, intimidating a witness or something.
1: Alex, let me ask you a question. Is there any other video that exists besides what we saw?
0: Oh, yeah. That's edited down. I have the full body cam footage the whole time, the whole willy from when I get kicked out. That's how we were able to win the civil suit. I had it all on camera
1: So let me ask Brian a question. How can he have won this or settled the civil suit to his favor, and they still have some type of assault charge on him, and he has the video, he settled the assault charge. How can that...
3: Because it's about harassing him. It's not about justice. It's about harassment.
0: Yeah.
3: And so that's what they're looking to do. They're vindictive.
0: It's corrupt. I'm just telling you, and I'm not... I am a conspiracy theorist, but I am being targeted by the New York Police Department. They were in that elevator, and this is what doesn't make any sense. This is the big smoking gun. If I did do anything to hurt him, there was 10 other police officers, NYPD, that were at that meeting. Why didn't they arrest me at the meeting? Because if he gets hurt, if a protest, the statute of the law is if a cop or anybody gets hurt messing with a protester, it's immediate arrest. And then none of those cops arrested me. And then he went a month later and said he went to the hospital and showed him a hospital bill. Then they got like pictures of me and supposedly picked me out of a photo lineup. And that is enough to get an investigation card or this I card and cause me a big headache. But the district attorney's not going to charge me. My attorneys talked to the district attorney. They're not going to, they don't even charge drug dealers in New York City.
1: What are you afraid of?
0: I don't want it on my record. I don't want people showing a screenshot Willie like Steel Toe Morning Show every day showing his mugshot, and you know what I mean, you know how they, you know, it's embarrassing they show those people's mugshots, and I don't need all that. I don't want that. I don't want them to have that. Yeah.
1: So the statute runs out in September, 2 years.
0: Yes.
1: All right, well then at that point probably changes the game a little bit maybe.
0: Yeah, I think so. Well, and that's why I'm just staying out of New York City, and I have not been back to New York City since that video. And it's cost me a lot of podcast appearances. It's cost me some speaking fees. So the $9,000 that I got to keep from the settlement, really, I would have made more if I was able to go to New York City over the past 2 years. So really, that's just a consolation prize. I'm not even happy about that.
1: One last question. Why are you doing, why are you on RAV when they have half as many followers as you do personally? I mean, you
0: know, Rav's great. No, Rav's great on what? On Twitter?
1: They're, yeah, on Twitter. You know, like, they're like 465 and you're like 800.
0: Well, I got them to hire Tim Pool's social media guy, and that we kind of poached him. And so we really got a new social media strategy. And what's been hurting, Rav, is that our they consider it a Google. We can't have ads on Google because they rate us as a political thing. And one of our social media experts, they're going to get it where now we can have full ads, and we got our page, you know, basically fully back. So that's going to help a lot of our social media channels, because if they have it where it's like you're however they diagnose your channel, if it's like a political channel, they can't put certain ads on it.
1: Right.
0: And we are political, but we're a news network, so, and we're getting our news, they have our news guard rankings very low, and we're getting it where they're raising our news guard.
1: Brian, you got one last question?
3: Well, I was just going to be a bit of advice. You know, when Grace is doing reaction videos, she needs more reaction to the video, not just 3 seconds of her talking and then the video playing
1: and
3: itself
1: smiling.
3: Out.
1: And then maybe
3: smiling awkwardly.
1: And maybe
0: to be fair to Grace, though, that's what everybody does on those reaction videos. I mean, yeah, maybe she can be a little more expressive with her face. You know, I'm like, you know, but that's what everybody does it. Everybody does those reaction videos. You get a viral video that already has a million views, and you go, oh, look at this monkey stealing the sandwich from this guy's hand, and then you just show the video, and it gets tons of views.
2: Well, you haven't seen Lock It In.
1: I'm doing Look It Up, Lock It In. That's what I'm doing.
0: Yeah, I know. You should be. Yeah. Everybody should be doing, Babyface should be doing Law Firm. You should be reacting to personal injury cases. Lummy should be reacting to bears with other dudes. I mean, we should all be doing this.
3: Bears and dudes.
2: Yeah, that doesn't sound good.
1: America, Real America, Real America's Voice, Rav. 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Alex, what time's your show? 10?
0: It's at 10 p.m. Central, but you know, every Vizio TV and Walmart, we are the third news channel. So if you guys get a Vizio TV from Walmart, you're going to see Rav right there. We cut a deal with Walmart.
1: Did you know that?
0: Smart TV and Dish 218, channel 218 if you're a Dish customer.
1: Did you know that Video Killed the Radio Star is now available on Tubi?
0: I did see that.
3: That's why he came on the show today, Bubba, to promote that for you.
0: No, but I bet it's going to do well on Tubi. I did where I had a couple lines in a Tubi movie with Charleston White, and the movie ended up making some decent money because Tubi picked it up, and Charleston White, you need to get him on your show. And I'm going to be in Tampa soon. I'm planning a trip out there.
1: Well, can you help?
0: Jane Castor.
1: I gotta get out of here. But you got something for Jane Castor?
0: We got some Jane Castor drama. I mean, that video blew up. Luckily, I was able to come to the studio and get some advice from you guys. That was my biggest video. And now I think it's at 1.4 million.
1: I told you.
0: It's at almost a million on Instagram.
3: We got you, Alex.
0: Tampa has the best city council because it's right behind the crowd. See, in Dallas, they saw that gimmick and they put ropes behind where the speakers are. So there's nobody, you can't see anybody's facial expression. But in Tampa, you're like, it's like sardines. So everybody's face is on, camera.
1: I got a place for you to stay in a Crown Vic that you can drive. Just no film crew. Did the film crew think that I did do okay with the film crew?
0: I think so, and they said it comes out in October. I need to message whatever his name is, Sebastian or whatever.
1: Can you help us maybe get Charleston on?
0: Oh yeah, you guys got to get Charleston on. Well, he's living in Miami right now because he was in Houston, and another rapper like Ty, I forget the rapper's name, shot his Mercedes Benz. So he's in
2: Miami.
0: Is
2: he still charging
0: right now,
2: that 5-10 grand?
0: He is, but if I can do something with him. Oh, and then I'm trying to do a deal with Tucker Carlson's brother Buckley. So we need to get Buckley on your show.
2: You said you were going to talk to him because
1: right,
2: we're texting.
1: Yeah. We got to go. Right. Listen,
0: peace.
1: Make some Tampa plans soon, my friend.
0: I will.
1: All right, Alex.
0: Sooner than later.
1: Good talking to you, buddy.
0: Peace.
1: Bye.
0: See you guys.
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2: Family law, too.
1: Felix, $10. Heather, well. Hogan Stretch, Heather Sniz.
0: Yeah, Ken. Hogan Stretch, Heather Sniz. In literally 3 minutes, the Deadly Intentions podcast will be posted. 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It's the Golden State Killer. 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Right now, it's suspect at best. At Deadly Intentions Show across the board. And, of course, at the Bubba Army as well.
2: Right.
0: We'll see you tomorrow. Supposed to fire at 57-37, Macho Man. Don't know what to
3: 58-10. 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
0: No,
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0: I got it right here, Macho Man.
3: 58-10.
0: No.
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0: You know, Simba runs the show. 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
0: 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He is. And you know what? If you go see Tom in his office, Simba will come right. He knows exactly how far your arms will go, and he'll get right on that borderline.
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0: Oh, Long John. I don't see the glow bug anywhere.
5: She's up there on vacation.
0: Oh, they're on vacation? Okay. Yeah. I need to know that.
6: Have a good time, Glow Buggy.
0: That's right, Glow Bug. You need a vacation from us, too, my friend. Good. Poor little thing. Let me get with the creative loafing guy. Tell me when to run an ad again.
5: Nope, I told him.
0: All right, cool. That should make him happy.
5: Oh, they are happy.
0: Lasker, late today, scrambled.
5: Man.
0: And so I'm like, Lasker's like, I didn't get a stop by 7-Eleven today. No nanners, no cheese string. I really look forward to that string cheese, too.
6: I know, me too.
0: No cheese.
6: I started to whip in there. I said, man, I'll be late.
0: Well,
6: man,
0: listen, ain't worth it. Here's the deal. Let me just give you them.
5: Dirt merchant, $10.
0: This would be like if you were talking to one of your guys at the powder coating shop. So, like, you know, what you say goes because you own it. Well, what I say goes because I own this place. So, Gene, here's the new rule. Instead of missing Seth Wiley, Lummy, right out of the box, he filled the glow bug. He filled the glow bug. Hold on. Stay 25 on PayPal. Thank you, my friend. PayPal, Venmo, Cash App at the Bub Army. Lummy and I were talking yesterday. If you're gonna hit your 2,000, whether it's through PayPal, Venmo, Cash App, merchandise, Super Chat, Twitch, by whatever means you can get us dollars, and we've really opened it up this year and to include merchandise. So you're kind of killing two birds with one stone in the fact that, you know, yes, you ordered that badass Bubba Army Trump-inspired watch. Yes, you got the shoes. Yeah, and Lummy, I got a hockey jersey, a Bubba 64 Clem. It's really an insider because it says Clem on the back, because when you wear your favorite sporting jersey, it always has your favorite guy on the back.
5: Yes.
0: Like whether it's, you know, Stamkos or Vasilevsky or Yanni Diaz or Mayfield.
6: Who's on ours?
0: Clem. Clem. Whoa. Do you know who that guy is?
6: Yeah, he started in the military war, the Russianary war.
0: No, that's Johnny Clem.
6: Johnny Clem.
0: Now, not
5: Jeff
0: to be,
5: Coy, $20.
0: Don't start hating, because guess what, Gene Lasker?
6: What?
0: The same time the 64 Bubba Army Clem captain hockey jerseys come out, the how about that Gene Lasker shirts will all be right out. So you got your option.
6: Something to wear, finally.
0: Yeah, you're not like, yeah, that's all about you, Clem. But, Gene, you have to admit, and I'm not trying to put myself over, and I still have to revisit the 7-Eleven rule I want to give. Well, let me just get with that right now. Gene, it's better for you to walk in here 3 or 4 minutes late and have stopped by 7-Eleven than to miss 7-Eleven and be here on time.
6: Really?
0: Yes.
6: Well, you sure are getting weak.
0: Well, I'm just getting older, wiser, and more patient.
5: Well, also, I've told Gene this too, is that
0: like the show is going to start. Like
6: I know, and Lummy used to call me like 10 minutes till. Hey, man, are you all right?
0: But hold on, the show can't start without me. But anybody or Macho Man. But anybody else,
6: it's going to start with that. I know, but I don't want to. You know, you're going to be pounding on me.
0: No, I'm not going to be pounding on you. Hey, listen, let me tell you something. I was running a little bit late, and I knowed that you said don't miss 7-Eleven. So I'm using that. I'm 3 minutes late, Spongeo. But you got to admit, Gene. You have to admit things in your like, for instance. The amount of sponsorship dollars and the gimmick of being the Hogan race team, getting on the front page of Sprint Car and Midget Magazine. You know, when I came to the Sprint Car team, it helped promotionally.
6: When you came to the sport, it helped.
0: Well, yeah, I mean,
6: completely.
0: Yeah, I mean, you know, and when I came to the sport, I put asses in Stanley Cohen seats.
6: Oh, yeah.
0: I put asses in the Jacksonville Raceway because I had an ability to tell, you know, unlike most racetracks who don't have, you know, the most popular media personality talking about their track. I mean, how many? If we were racing at Jacksonville, what did I talk about it? Maybe 15 times at least.
6: But there's a lot. So many people just wanted to come see you, thinking that, you know, you race there. That's a gimmick.
0: So
6: and then you know when they got to see you and you did pretty damn good, it was like they got the best of the world.
0: Oh yeah. So the number one thing people would come up and say to me, and I'm not bragging, I was never as good as Gene. I was the next cog below.
5: Big Gene, $25.
0: Gene was a guy that could go out and win any night. I was a guy that's going to finish third any night. Like, you know, I was just a cog below Gene. But here's the one thing. I was really good at avoiding wrecks, and I always finished.
6: Yes, you did.
0: Like, that's why I won I only won one feature the year that I won the Jacksonville Track Championship. I only won one feature, but I finished top five almost every week.
6: Every single race.
0: Yeah. So I was the king of third and fifth, and buddy, I'll tell you that right
6: now. The king of it.
0: Yeah. So anyway, Gene, here's the new rule. Be a little bit late. Roll up in here with your cheese sticks and your Slim Jims and your Nanners.
6: Yeah.
0: And then just, hey, Sponge, remember back in July you said I could be 2 or 3 minutes late? Now, don't do that every time because, you know, you usually are really responsible about being on time.
6: Yeah, well, we had homeless people in the middle of 54.
0: So the reason why you were late.
6: In the middle.
5: Did you hit them?
6: No, I didn't hit him. I helped him.
0: So hold on. On 54, which you go up to 41, make a U-ey, take that light, and hit.
6: No, I cut through the back road and go right out where Lowe's light's at and make a left. Boom.
0: Oh, okay.
6: And so I'm zipping down, and I get down by three lights and right by that car, by the dealership, and there's a Dodge truck with giant boxes and clothes and bicycles and all kinds of rubbish on the back of the truck piled up like it's going to a junkyard. But really, it was all the people's, everything that they owned was in that truck, and it broke down. And it was in the middle, and there was barely, lights was barely blinking with the hazard lights, and the lady was, little chubby lady was out the right side door, had a door open, and the guy on the right, on the driver's side, he's laying under the truck with his feet out on the street trying to fix something. And
0: they're right on. They're not on the side. On the road.
6: They're in the middle lane. And I pull up as I'm slowing down. I'm going like, what the heck we got going on? And I go to make, and I see these feet moving. I'm thinking there's a kid running around the truck. So I slow way down, and it's a dog, and he's running around the truck. He was on a rope, but she was holding the rope, and the rope was long enough for the dog to get under the truck to the other side, be out there on the road. I pulled up next to him and I hit my lights, you know, and I said, man, you got to get out of the road, dude. Oh, brother, I'm trying to, man. I'm having a hard time. So I pull up and I back up and I jump out and I grab my chain. And I said, let's hook this thing up. Oh, okay, okay.
0: Lasker's the kind of guy, Lummy, that has a full-blown logger chain with him at all times.
6: It's nice, too. Yeah. It's powder-coated black.
0: Yeah, exactly.
6: No rust on my chain.
0: Exactly.
5: Hey, was this a red Dodge?
6: No, a white one.
5: Okay.
0: All right, so you go
6: the
0: and
6: white
0: say, let
6: Dodge,
0: me,
6: the old one.
0: Let me hook it up, hook you so up, and I, yoke you off the road up, at least.
6: And as I'm going, here come the red lights, boop, boop, boop, boop, boop, boop, cop lights. And so I stop and I look at him.
0: Man,
6: so I start pulling the guy, and he's kind of like holding the brakers. He's freaking out. And
0: he
6: I said,
0: he don't want to get slack
6: I said,
0: in
6: let's
0: the
6: go. Don't worry about that dumbass. Well, maybe the dumbass that I said dumbass
0: ain't so dumb.
6: Well, no, maybe you know he got an attitude for it, maybe because he had attitude. When he got out.
0: So because you hollered at him, hey, dumbass, stop.
6: Yeah,
0: because
6: he was. I mean, you know, stop behind us, turn the lights on, and let us get him out of the road.
0: Oh, you told the cop, dumbass?
6: Yeah.
0: Oh, you called
6: no,
0: the cop?
6: No, I said to the guy, don't worry about that dumbass.
0: Mm.
6: Let's go.
0: We're playing wordsmith games with cops, Pasco County cops, in the middle of 54 at 4:40 in the, I'm sorry, 5:40 in the
6: don't be an internet cop, because they'll be on it.
0: All right, so
6: but anyway, I get him off, and I get him on the side, and I get him over to the gas station part. I tell him, go right in the parking lot. Don't park on the side of the road. Go in the parking lot so you're safe. We get in the parking lot. The cop comes over and says, what are y'all doing? And I went, really? Seriously? You got any coffee yet? Because don't act stupid. What do you think we were doing? Oh, you got a problem. Yeah, I got a problem. Are you damn sure you got a problem? You. Why don't you turn the lights on behind us? Oh. Why you not make us safe? Why don't you do your job?
0: Oh, Jesus.
5: I don't approve of any of this because I know exactly what you're talking about, and that's right next to my house. So, what? I'm very happy with the Pasco County.
0: The Pasco County Sheriff that patrols Lummi's neighborhood, we ain't got no problems with you at all. This is strictly on a guy that drives a burgundy, red, brand new 2026 F-450 that called you a dumbass.
6: He said, well, let's start all over. What's the problem?
0: See, I said, Gene, well, Gene, when a cop, can I tell you something?
5: Bob Papa, $20.
0: When a cop tells you, let's start all over.
6: That we did.
0: That means.
6: I calmed right down.
0: That means you need to calm down.
6: I did.
0: Because everything from that
6: I said,
0: point
6: yes,
0: forward.
6: Sir.
0: That,
6: right.
0: Everything from that point forward.
6: He's going to be a real idiot.
0: He's over your shiz.
6: Right.
0: Okay, so go. He said, let's
6: so
0: start
6: I
0: over.
6: Said, I said, yes, sir. I said, listen. He broke down the middle of the road. His dog's running around the outside of the truck. I'm freaking out. I said, let's put a chain to it and move. I said, there ain't much traffic, but there's a little bit of traffic. No one's helping the guy. He's in a bad spot. And he looks over at the guy, and the guy goes, yeah, man, I did my fuel line. I got a crack fuel line. And da-da-da. And so the cop says, well, why did you holler at me? I'm a dumbass. And I said, well, no, I told him don't listen to the dumbass because he was freaking out because of your lights. Mm. He was jamming on the brake and wouldn't let me tow him. Let's get out of the road quickly. And he goes, okay, why am I a dumbass this morning? And I said, the way you pulled up, man, you were trying to block us. Well, I didn't know what was going on. Were you using a wreck or something? I said, okay, whatever. I had hazard lights on.
0: So I mean, did it finally de-escalate and be?
6: Yeah,
0: done?
6: He just said it. He said, yeah, he told me.
0: You just said, hey,
6: that's a damn nice truck you got there, son.
0: I'm running late for the Bubba the Love Sponge.
6: I didn't say
0: show.
6: That at all.
0: Oh, you should have. You should have.
6: I said, listen. I said,
0: I'm running late for the. You know, Bubba the Love Sponge's new studios is up here in Pasco, and I'm a co-host. My name's Gene Lasker.
5: And he's running for county commissioner seat 2.
0: He's running for county commissioner seat 2 in 4 years from now. He's the first one to put his name in the hat. I'm just trying to help a guy out, and now I'm going to be late. Can't get my cheese sticks.
6: Well, you walked over and shook my hand, told me thank you for being a nice guy. Not many people would do that with a truck like that. I go, you know, it's just a chain.
0: Yeah. So Lasker, you powder coat all your chains?
6: Yeah.
0: What a great idea! Because all the chains I got at the track
6: ugly.
0: Are all rusted, and you know, like, how do you? Is it hard to powder coat a chain?
6: No.
0: Just because there's, well, I mean, because when you powder coat it. It's
6: well where the links touch
0: so
6: each
0: say,
6: other.
0: I was gonna say, how do you just put you put like
6: no, you just try to get up in the crack the best you can. That little bit ain't gonna get much powder coat in it, but you don't see it because the chain's pulled there.
0: Right, right.
5: Dustin Hauer, $10.
0: All right, so there's Gene Lasker. And Gene, I'd like to propose a new rule where if you are helping homeless people with a cop potentially pulling you over caper. And you're going to be a few, you're either going to miss 7-Eleven and be 1 minute on time, or you can hit 7-Eleven, get the Nanners, get the cheese, get the Slim Jims, and be 3 to 4 minutes late. You rolling in here, you know, 3 or 4 minutes late with whatever drama that would ensue could make for some decent content.
6: I didn't think about the content part of it.
0: Yeah, I was just thinking about not
6: getting to work on time.
0: I was just thinking about the time you used to be a real asshole. And
6: you had to be there five minutes before, not five minutes more than that.
0: You couldn't even be early. You'd flip your wig, say mean stuff to everybody. I've been thrown out before.
6: You know, you're supposed to be here at 8 o'clock.
0: Not, I've been thrown out before.
6: 7:45.
0: Anyway, I want to remind everybody, including Gene Lasker, because I know he has not done it. So you might want to have to send Sarah down there today. After the show, me and Lasker have a little project, about a 30-minute project that we're going to do. I don't want to tell anybody what we're doing, Gene. You know what we're doing. I just don't want to tell everybody what we're doing. We got this little K5 project that Gene and I are working on. But then, Gene, as soon as I get done doing what we're doing after the show for 30 minutes, then I'm going straight to Walmart and buying, you know, all these school supplies, because today,
6: today's the last day.
0: Yes, I waited to the last day, but so I've just been so busy. My mom had a major medical deal, not a major, but an outpatient procedure yesterday that Erica had to drive her to and from because it was under anesthesia. You know, you can't drive. So Erica took her for this, I think this was a nerve ablation or something. Oh. So I was going to go yesterday.
6: What is that?
0: A nerve ablation, when says they go in to your back and they burn the nerve that's causing you the pain. So they basically take kind of deaden that nerve that's pinching your particular part of your back and hurting you. And
6: did it work?
0: Well, she won't know for a day or two. But I think she's had some success with them before.
6: Oh, great.
0: So today is the last day that you can roll up to your local Sunbelt rental, whether it's in Canada, whether it's in Tampa, Jacksonville, Ocala, it doesn't matter where you live, where you're listening to me, Arizona, Texas, Indiana, Ohio. Go to your local Sunbelt rental if you got a chance today. Go, buy some school supplies, 4 or 5, 6 notebooks, couple packs of pencils, some crayons, some magic markers. And if you got an opportunity, and I would say Monday, they probably are going to have all the displays down because they're going to start working on the distribution to the schools because schools start in 2 weeks, don't they?
5: Yes, they do. Yeah,
0: school starts in 2 weeks. So right after the show, I got something to do with Lasker, and then Eric and I are, I'm taking a Crown Vic, because I don't like to put miles on my truck, whatever. If Crown Vic is solid. Bobby from Live Fast just put a brand new power steering pump on it, so it's awesome. And I keep the oil change every 5,000 with Redline synthetic. Oh, Lummy, even though she's on vacation,
5: there she goes.
0: Gloria Zach, the Glow Bug, truly yours. Event planning 25 on the Gene Lasker gimmick. So I'm gonna go to Walmart and buy a bunch of school supplies and take them down to Daniel at the Martin Luther King 301 Sunbelt rental today. And so today is your last day. If you got an opportunity to swing on by there, do so. And if not, it's a great cause. Thank you for all those that did. I don't know if you've heard or not, but I've gotten word back from Daniel and from Bob and from Kevin that this is by far the best year.
5: Nice.
0: By far. The other thing is this. Now, don't forget, Lummy. Before Gene interrupted, Lummy and I were talking about in the next 30 to 40, I think it ends at September 15th?
5: Yes, it is.
0: For your last opportunity to get your $2,000 in, whether it's through PayPal, Cash App, but you also can include your merchandising purchases as well. So we should have more people than ever qualify. Everybody probably has a general idea as to what your levels are of participation.
5: Uncle Eric, 25.
0: And Ashley has already started that accounting process.
5: Yes, Chubbin' Up Spice, 20.
0: Thank you, guys. Thank you.
6: We already got a lot of people already in.
0: Oh, yeah. But here's the deal. We usually do a last minute Bubba 199, and I think I already wrote it on the calendar. Let me see here. because we're, and that'll be the first one from here. Yes, and I don't necessarily know if we can. I mean, I don't know
5: if we can handle it.
0: Let me see. So the 15th of September is a Tuesday. So then it would be September. It would be Friday, September 11th, 9/11. If we were to do that, I'm sure, Macho Man, would you be able to hook up your DJ equipment here? You'd be able to hook it up here?
7: Yes, sir.
0: Kind of behind, like, where would you put it?
7: I would probably put it back here and just come up on the Zoom pot.
0: Oh, okay. All right.
7: If that works for you.
0: Yeah. And then, Lummy, what would we do? Maybe just get chairs, like folding chairs? For an audience?
5: Yeah, we could put it over there in that space between the...
0: Well, we could actually move the podcast. We could move the podcast. You know, the podcasting area is collapsible. So we could take those two temporary walls that we use for podcasting, put them against the wall, right?
6: Yep. Yes.
0: And then just, you know, fill in chairs.
5: Mad Mike, $20.
0: So, Lummy, we got to start planning that, but that's the last Bubba $199 of the year, which is your last opportunity to get your money in. And, you know, that's what we do formatically. That being said, don't forget merch is included in your $2,000. You have till September 15th to get your money in. Merch Crick has filled all the shoe orders.
5: Oh, good.
0: And she has, I think, one pair of if you go to Bubba Army Merch, Bubba Army Store, BubbaArmyShop.com, and you think, I told you once she filled them, she was going to, put whatever we had left. I think we have literally five pairs, maybe six pairs left. It looks like we got a pair of 10.5s, a pair of 11s, a pair of 11.5s, and maybe one or two pairs of 12. Maybe, I think it's two. We have two pair of 10.5s, maybe one or two pairs of 11s, one pair of 11.5, and one pair of 12s, and it's first come, first serve basis. And so if you want to go grab a lot of people probably kicking themselves in the ass once they saw how good a nice shoe it really is. I have it in my hand there. Go now, immediately. If you're a 10 and a half, 11, 11 and a half, or a 12, and pick up that one pair that's left, and I would say this is going to... Oh,
5: What the hell is that?
0: Lummy, that's my neck. That's my instant replay pot.
6: What?
0: You know where I got
6: Don't you know that we got a show going on right now?
0: Hold on, Lummy. And I have my air. I felt like it was getting a little hot in here.
6: A cat noise?
0: I turned the air down. Well, I

0: Oh, he's one plus on the fifth grade deal. So if he can cobble together a win this week, cobble together a win next week, he'll be starting sixth grade when Coben starts 10th grade.
1: Hey, Coben, I know you're fixing to be a sophomore, but I'm fixing to be a sixth grader.
2: Semi-auto class Travis, $50.
0: So thank you, semi-auto class Travis.
3: So Coben got a weightlifting in his course for the year.
0: Oh, good.
4: Oh, nice.
0: That is great. And it's so awesome that they're now teaching that. Like, that's a class you can take. That's awesome. Because I'd rather be in there lifting some weights, doing something that I kind of like and is going to make me, you know, physically better than taking, like, literature or just some, you know.
3: He says he's going to join the team there and do deadlift, you know, where you pull it up and you hold up, like, 600 pounds.
0: Deadlift. Bob Army merch, Bob Army store, Bob Army shop. Go get that remaining 1, 10 and a half, 11, 11 and a half, or 12. And we're at that point, we're done. I just refreshed it, Lummy, and they're still available. So it doesn't look like anybody's rushed to get it. I don't know what the woman's name, Erica knows her. Is it Dawn or I forget her name? She makes these, homemade dog treats and they're called, I don't know what they're called. Hom Haas. Here's these bags. She makes,
2: Gene, you got a bag over there.
0: Yeah,
3: I do
0: for your dogs from the Hom Haas. Doggos to yours. We hope that you love the farm-raised, non-GMO, soy-free, preservative-free rabbit treats as much as we do. So, is this made out of
3: Ham Hoss doggies?
0: Is it made out of rabbit?
2: I don't know. I don't have one. Jean's
0: you can have it. You can go to Ham Hoss, HamHaus at yahoo.com.
3: It says rabbit treats.
0: And that's their email. I don't know if they have a Facebook or they have a regular website, but they're supposedly they're homemade. And
3: let's try one.
0: They're made for dogs, Gene.
3: That's right, man. If I can't eat it, my dog can't either.
0: Oh, man. She's got some neat stuff. She really does. I wish they would have a website, though.
3: That's a lot of stuff.
0: Rabbit jerky.
3: That's what I'm trying.
0: And so let me, can we do some background on that?
2: Yeah, I'm looking for it.
0: To see.
2: How do you spell it?
0: H-A-M.
3: Dehydrated rabbit head.
0: H-A-M.
3: Dog treat.
0: H-A-M.
3: Oh, my dog's going to love this.
0: H-A-M-H-A-U-S.
2: All right.
0: H-A-M-H-A-U-S, and they're homemade.
3: Rabbit balls.
0: And they seem to be rabbit based. And the woman listens to the show. She's Bubba Army. And she also are you eating it?
3: No, not yet, but it's these are rabbit ears.
0: Gene,
3: them the real ears, bro.
0: That's, I guess, what dogs eat.
3: What?
0: I don't know. I don't know nothing.
3: Look at them.
0: I'm not.
3: Real.
0: I got a show to run.
3: The real damn ear.
0: I got a show to run. So dogs anyway.
2: I love it.
0: Let me find me the page, or do they have a Facebook? Do they have anything?
2: I'm looking for it, yeah.
0: I mean, all I have is hamhaus@yahoo.com, H-A-M.
3: Oh, you got to be kidding me.
0: H-A-U-S.
3: This is a whole foot.
0: Hamhaus, H-A-U-S, @yahoo.com is their email. I would hope they would have some type of Facebook presence or something like that so that people could see their products. It looks like they're all rabbit based. Do you think they raise rabbits and maybe
3: they have to
0: kill them?
3: These are really dehydrated rabbit feet. Look, you can put a chain on them and have good luck. What good luck for the dude that got his feet cut off, but.
1: Dear woman that makes the rabbit treats, I used it all except the feet, and I put that on my F-350 rearview mirror with the chain.
3: Oh, these ears are just to die for.
1: I've had the best luck ever since.
0: Again, pick up that last-minute Fat Man Dunk 4 low-top tennis shoe.
3: And we can give this to Bobby. Because his worker's wife had her ear cut off because of cancer. Maybe she wants a rabbit ear.
0: the 10.5 is sold out. So I got an 11, 11 and a half, and a 12.
3: I need the 11 and a half and the 12 for me and Coben.
0: Well, I don't know that I can do that, Gene.
3: I can buy the damn thing.
0: Okay. Merch Crick, if you're listening, pull out the 11 and a half and the 12. Are you sure you need an 11 and a half and a 12?
3: Yeah.
0: All right, let me get a hold of Merch Crew.

0: Eric right now. Need 11.5 and a 12 for Gene and Coben.
1: Boop, boop.
0: I'm not going to charge you. I should, but you owe me. You know
2: I
0: what?
2: Should. You
0: know
2: what? Today.
0: You owe me some powder coating. You owe me some powder coating.
2: You ain't never paid for powder coating since I went in business.
0: I don't really powder coat that much.
2: But whatever you have, I haven't charged you.
0: Yeah, you're right.
1: I think I found it. I think it's Ham Haas Homestead on Facebook.
0: Would you send me the link if you could? This woman sent us some doggy treats for our dogs. I also have some for Dr. Dan and his dog when he gets here on Monday. This woman sent them to our P.O. box, our mailing P.O. box. And am I signed on? I think I am. Am I not?
1: Yes.
0: Yeah, I see you. Okay, here we go. So this is if you'd like to buy some organic rabbit based. Look, six more off the feed bill. I need to process another six. That's my daily limit. Six fit perfectly in my container and small fridge. These will rest for a couple days. Then I will shrink wrap and freeze. The feet and ears are in the dehydrator, and the dogs are drooling. Look at the size of these ears. Oh, okay. So,
1: nice.
0: Great. Okay, I don't want to watch that.
2: Ah, you have to.
0: No, privately, perhaps. I don't know if I want to watch it, you know, live.
2: Did they wax the ears off right there,
0: Gina? I don't know. I'm a member of PETA. And I don't know if I should be promoting that necessarily. I mean, I want to promote their treats. I just don't want to. It's like I like hamburger, but I don't want to go watch them slaughter the cow.
2: And then my screen goes straight to Deadly Intentions.
0: Yeah, there you go. makes sense. By the way, we dropped the second episode of Daily Intentions. Gary, I don't know if you're listening to the show. You absolutely nailed it. I'm going to give you, starting next week, you know, starting last week, I'm consciously trying not to say right. I'm trying to work on my crutches as a co-host to be better, because the better stuff I give you, the easier it is to edit. But it's night and day. Matt Cox, who's kind of my podcasting consultant, saw it, said he loved the intro. It was 100% better than week one. Week two, the Golden State Killer. Let me just play the intro. It's so good. By the way, go to Deadly.
3: He starts communicating with the.
0: Here we go. Go to Deadly Intentions Show on YouTube. Deadly Intentions Show, and follow it. More importantly, watch the episodes. As we're trying to, me and this Pete guy, Pete Rosario.
2: Pete guy.
0: We're trying to carve out a little space in the true crime area. Sarah Lasker listens to it. I got a, you know, females.
2: She says he's got six or seven of them out. Why don't you got them home for me to watch?
0: Listen, females, I think they like true crime better than men do.
1: They do.
0: I think that, like, our female numbers are, like, triple of what the show is. Here's the intro. Gary, you nailed it. Matt Cox says you nailed it. And me and Pete Rosini will continue to get better to give you better stuff. Here we go. Here's the intro. It's really a good podcast. It's just right at an hour. And here's the intro for the new Deadly Intentions episode 2. The Golden State Killer.
3: An individual sees traumatizing. He's communicating with the officers, like mocking and taunting. He had a 44-year run of evading capture.
0: How many years?
3: 44. He was someone who had institutional knowledge and was able to exploit the limits of what was essentially an analog world. He was sentenced in 2020.
0: Boom. That was the intro. Was that not good as hell or what?
1: It was.
0: Yeah. Go to Deadly Intentions Show on your YouTube and follow it. More importantly, watch it. We're probably 2 or 3 weeks from having the necessary watch hours to be able to monetize, but we're already at what? How many subs are we at? I think we're at
1: 1,300. Over 1,300.
0: Over 1,300 subs. The Garden State Killer episode that dropped 20 hours ago already has 1,000 views. So, I mean, I think we're on to something good here. Appreciate you. If you could follow the channel. and more importantly, watch or listen to each podcast. When I return, Baker Mayfield says, okay, negotiations are officially over. I gave the Bucks until the start of training camp to negotiate with me. We've passed that. Training camp started on Monday. I'm done. I think Lummy, he goes out and plays harder.
1: Oh, he will.
0: I mean, he'll go out and absolutely kill it.
1: Hopefully he can stay healthy.
0: Yeah, I mean, does he have a history of being a paper tiger?
1: No, he's coming off an injury though last year, so
0: was it an ACL or nothing, was it?
1: No, his shoulder.
0: Oh yeah, you can get through that.
1: Yeah.
0: It's a PRP stem cell, Willie.
1: I mean, he's only 31, so he's probably got 3 more good years. Bucks are just they're going to fold it up. We're going back to 5 bad years.
0: You think so?
1: Yeah, until they get the new stadium done, their billion-dollar
0: deal. New stadium?
1: Deal.
0: Oh, you mean the Rays?
1: The billion dollars they want to upgrade the stadium.
0: You mean use the existing? How can you make Ray J better?
1: They won't.
0: I mean, hold on.
1: Roof.
0: You go to it. You're a season ticket holder. Are you skipping out this year?
1: Yeah. Yeah, they keep raising the prices.
0: They want to put a roof on it?
1: Yeah, they want to put one of those
0: retractable willies.
1: No, like that, like the Dolphins have
0: the sail.
1: Yeah.
0: Good luck. They got a couple billion across the street with the Rays. They want a billion for Ray J. Don't forget that the Bucks owners paid zero for Ray J to begin with, and Hillsborough County has and the city of Tampa have footed the bill on all renovations and the construction of it initially. And the Bucks just seem to think that they get a pass, don't they?
1: Well, of course. That's what the Glazers do.
0: Rays pulled one out of their ass last night.
1: Yeah, they did.
0: I actually laid in bed and watched it. I love noon games. I mean, they're done by like 2:30, 3 o'clock. Then what did Eric and I watch on? We watched something on Tubi. I can't remember what it was now. Damn. Oh, it was about this guy that has a cult. And he would end up sleeping with all the female women who joined the cult. It was like Nexus or Nexum or something like that. And
2: didn't we try that?
1: Yeah, are you getting ideas, Bubba?
0: No.
4: Back in the day, I thought we were going that route.
0: No, well, I do have my eye on Allie. You know what I'm saying?
1: Yeah.
5: He probably shouldn't have said that.
6: That kind of frank dialogue troubles me.
5: More of the Bubba the Love Sponge Show after this.
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6: What's a kava bar?
5: Kava? It's this. Kava? It's this stuff that.
6: Coffee?
5: Yeah, it's coffee. Yeah, sure, Gene. No, it's this new stuff that they sell. It's like a mushroom THC kind of deal. And you can...
6: You just sit around, talk, and get high?
5: Yeah, I guess. I think it's super cool.
7: You want to go try it, Gene?
5: Yeah.
7: Want to go to get some kava?
6: Man, y'all tried to kill me the last time we did that.
8: Last time I did some spice, and it I died. I really died. I saw
6: God.
8: I saw Jesus. And then I said, Jesus, I am way...
6: It's not really ready. I'm not ready to raise.
7: There's no kava.
8: There's no dirt tracks in heaven. I can't be going there.
7: Kava's good for stress and anxiety.
5: Yeah.
6: Well, I could use a little bit of that.
5: Which, you know, we need to get a hold of the Strange Clouds people and see if we could get like a little trial pack of their various products that we could potentially try on the weekend.
7: Yeah, I'll talk to Tony.
5: Yeah, get a hold of Tony if you
7: no
5: could.
7: No problem.
5: Gene, the last time we spoke with you, you had to leave a little bit early because you were going to go do the Tampa Bay Auto Enclave. The place has only been around like three years, and they are already having some awning flake issues with regards.
6: Dullness. Every day, the orange awnings around each one of their doors are dulled out.
5: So, did you roll up in there, and how did it go?
6: I rolled up in there like a big dog in my new truck, looking around, thinking everything's really cool. And then I walked into that guy's shop. He's got three bays. And let me tell you something. We don't got nothing.
5: That place is like, J. Diaco. Like, that place is where millionaires play. That's a millionaire playground. Am I not
6: big
5: right?
6: Big millionaire, not yeah. one millionaire.
5: No.
6: Because I can't play there.
5: Did you know Hogan used to say to me, let me tell you something, brother. We'd be training. He goes, you're not a millionaire unless you got three. I go, what do you mean? He goes, well, you got to have 3 million in order to make a million. Well, the government takes one off the top that puts you at two. Then chances are you're going to lose the other half with some type of flim-flamming bitch ordeal. So you got, in order to be a millionaire, you got to have three. And boy, there was no more truer word spoken than that.
6: Well, these guys got 30.
5: No, I know. Or 40. Like, that would be the kind of place like Kurt Morgan and Todd Steps and J. Diaco hangs out. You know what I'm saying?
6: Yeah.
5: That level of craziness.
6: They're way up there, man.
5: I mean, like, doesn't Kurt Morgan have, like, four extra 410s?
6: Like, he's got five all together and two 360s.
5: Yeah. One's in the hole and four
6: on the floor.
5: Yeah, four on the floor. And they're about, 70 apiece?
6: Yeah, between 40 and 70.
5: Yeah. Gotta love that dude. I gotta have him come out and look at some stuff here at the Klim compound. So anyway, Gene, congratulations. Are they starting to disassemble?
6: They got this guy, one guy, Steve. He's disassembling it right now. And I showed him how. I told him how, so he don't fall off the ladder. They're gonna try to do it with the ladder. You need to go to Sunbelt and get
8: you a high reach.
6: So, but evidently somebody in the complex had a high, has a high reach because he's working on his ceiling.
8: Right.
6: And then they're going to use it.
8: Did he show you any of the private garages?
6: Yeah, that's what I'm saying. I walked into that three bay one and all the older guys are over in the corner, you know, sitting down. And it's like a man cave with the beautiful portraits on the wall. Oh,
8: and
6: they
8: got, some of them have bars.
6: He had 15 cars in there that he owns all of them. And I went, oh, man. You know, Look at these cars.
8: We need to get a hold of a guy like that and see if we could take one out on the course one day.
6: He had a Jaguar, a four-door Jaguar, too. It was a four-door with the most awesomest blue page I've ever seen in my life. But it had four IndyCar slicks on it. You know,
8: by the way, for those scoring at home, Gene described it as most awesomeness.
6: Yeah.
8: The most awesomeness car I've ever seen.
7: The most awesome blue paint job.
6: Blue paint job, man. Yeah. I said, man, on a four-door? But,
8: so how many, like, isn't like 60 awnings?
6: Yeah. Yeah, but 62 awnings.
8: When they start dropping off.
6: I think I get one today, and I told him, just give me the one.
8: What color are you doing?
6: Orange. Right. Safety orange.
8: That's what, okay, they probably wanted that so that it pops out when people are pulling in. They can see if it's...
6: The trim around the gray building is trimmed with like a 6-inch orange stripe, which is same color. And then the awnings are orange, and the front doors and frames are orange.
8: All right, so it just kind of matches. It kind of flows into everything else.
6: Yeah.
8: Yeah.
6: They're not going to bring me one today. I'm going to do it, see what it takes to do it, because I need to know how long it's going to take me to clean it, because...
8: So you really can't give him an estimate until you do
6: one.
8: No,
6: I can give
8: him
6: a ballpark estimate, but I can't give him an estimate on the cleaning part because the simple fact is I don't know how low of a pressure I need to turn my sandblaster down. The more I turn it down to take it off, the longer it takes to do it.
8: Because you can't pit the aluminum. Right.
6: I don't want to eat it into it.
8: Like, I mean, the pressure needed to sandblast an I-beam is probably a couple hundred more than it takes for, aluminum.
6: Yeah, well, you go wide open and do it quick.
8: How much pressure does your sandblaster have?
6: 160 pounds.
8: It'll
6: pick you up off the ground.
8: It can go a constant 160.
6: Yeah, because I got a rotary compressor.
8: I would say a screw. They call that a screw.
6: I got a screw.
8: Yeah, so you got to have. Now, do you have to have compressor maintenance?
6: Yeah, every once in a while.
8: Do you do it, or do you have a company that does it?
6: I pretty much do it myself.
8: How do you maintenance your compressor? Just make sure there's no moisture.
6: I just look it up on YouTube on what it takes to change all the oils in it and which filters to change, and then I order them online and do it.
8: Yeah. So anyway. I mean, one of these days we should, I know there's a million things, we should go to Lasker's and like learn how to sandblast.
6: Yeah.
8: And then learn how to spray the powder coat.
6: Why you want to learn it?
8: Well, because it would be great content.
6: Yeah, why not?
8: Okay. It'd be great content.
6: You could do that.
8: Yeah. Here's Baker Mayfield. He is not happy.
7: No.
3: Obviously, I've told you guys I've been pretty upfront and honest about my feelings about Tampa. It being home for... Now our family, we're raising kids here. We love it here.
8: Coming from Cleveland, right? I mean, this is like paradise.
6: How long have you been here?
8: 3 years, four. This is fourth, Lummy?
7: This will be his fourth,
8: Are
6: you going back to Cleveland?
8: No, but at the end of the year, I think they'll probably put the franchise tag on him.
7: They won't. They can't. They don't have cap room.
8: So, because of the franchise, what, $48 million?
7: Probably.
8: 47 to $48 million, and they don't have the cap room?
7: No.
8: So they can't put a franchise on him?
7: No, they won't. They won't be able to afford
8: it. He's done.
7: Yeah, unless they step up to the plate and actually pay him.
8: I mean, but you're saying they don't have the cap room.
7: Hold on. That's if they do the franchise tag, because you got to think that's $48 million guaranteed
8: the cap.
7: On the first.
8: Whereas if they give him a 3-year, $120 million deal
7: with 2-year options, backfilled,
8: yeah. and 25 or 30 of it guaranteed, which comes off the cap price, signing bonus, Willie. They could, in order to get him to be part of the Buccaneers long term, they're going to have to give him at least a 3-year contract with some hidden traps in it. And get creative with the cap. Am I right?
7: Yes.
8: Who's eating up all the cap room? They got rid of Evans. They got rid of Godwin. They still got Godwin?
7: Well, you
8: got
7: to think it's also your next year. So they're looking. You got to think next year.
8: Did they get rid of Godwin?
7: No, they have Godwin.
8: So they got.
7: I think he's coming up due too.
6: Has he got a Patriots jersey underneath that one?
8: No. No.
6: Look at it close.
8: It says it's a B. Bucks. B U. See. B U. That's Bucks, Gene.
6: No.
3: done and set the deadline and told them it was going to be all ball after that. And I did mean that. And I don't know if they thought I was just going
9: to
3: take some of the offers that they gave. Cleveland. But
8: no, Gene, he that's the Bucks are doing him dirty. The Bucks, he has delivered what they needed. I just don't think. This is way more your alley than mine. Yeah. I think that they don't think that he's the long-term solution to what they need.
7: What it's looking like, and this is my opinion, but it's from looking at history of the Glazers owning it, they're going to become cheap because that's their ploy. They're going to make excuses why attendance is down. Because the stadium.
8: And then they're going to say because attendance is down is because people get too hot.
7: Yep.
8: And we need that sale, Willie.
7: And we can't afford to pay our players because the attendance is down.
8: Right.
7: And then they're going to, then the county commissioners.
8: But hold on. But meanwhile, Lummy, all teams have to operate under the same cap number.
7: Yeah.
8: So, like, and that cap number is pretty much covered by their TV money. Like, your TV money pays for all of your cap. If you look at it, I think each team this year got 416. Look it up and see if I'm right. I could be wrong, but I think this year's TV, the money that they just got from last 2025 TV deal, I think each team might have been in the $300 or $400 million range. Can you look it up?
7: Yes.
8: Because I think I saw that because the Packers were screaming, "Woe's me, we're losing money." Because we can't sell a portion. A lot of these.
7: $432 million.
8: Was I? Can I give myself a Timbo? Did you know that number, Lummy?
7: No, you did not.
8: Bubba, come do it. That's why you're going to what?
6: And Lummy pay for his seat.
8: So it'd be interesting to see what the cap number for each NFL team is.
6: $8.2 million.
8: No. It's like $225 million. Hey, Alexa, what is the NFL salary cap for each team?
10: 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Each team in the NFL has a salary cap of $208,200,000
8: a year. Right again. I mean, that's why you want to buy that Bubba Clem 64, your favorite player jersey. it's 200 and what? She said 208?
7: 208, yeah.
8: So wow. The salary cap that you cannot go over, and most teams go right up to it.
7: See,
8: is $208 million. But meanwhile, you got $430 million in TV money.
7: I think she's wrong because it looks like from what I'm seeing in a lot of different things is $301 million.
8: That still puts you $125 million to the good.
7: Oh yeah, but that's not enough for the Glazers.
8: $125 million after you pay your players for operating expenses, you know, various other. And that's before you include one ticket sale, one jersey sale, one anything. So, like, you know, you're already starting $125 million ahead of free money. The league gives you $430 million in your TV money. You know, I mean, you know, if you sell out 65,000 people. I don't know what the average ticket price of the Bucks is. What would you say the average is? Probably $200.
7: Yeah.
6: For one game?
8: Yeah. $200. So that's, you know, that's probably 1.4 or 5 million in gate. You got 8 home games. You're probably looking at between, I don't know, $10 to $15 million in gate and, you know, front gate sales. jerseys and all that kind of deal. That's all kind of mean, please.
3: I'm at the point of my career, and
8: so let's say the Bucks don't re-sign him. It looks like they're not because he set a deadline of training camp. Training camp has now started on Monday, so this press conference is all about, I don't know what's going to happen. The Bucks did not meet my deadline. Now we're just going to ball. Does that mean he becomes an unrestricted free agent at the end of the year?
7: Yeah, I'd probably go to like Pittsburgh or something
8: and
7: like that.
8: They can't put a franchise tag on him because they can't afford it. So the only thing they could potentially do would to be work out a long-term deal with some upfront, some, you know, some signing bonus, some incentives in order for them to. I don't understand.
6: Is he this good of a guy to argue about?
8: Well, I mean, here's the thing, Gene. If you don't have a quarterback in the NFL, you're not going to win. Like, it's such a quarterback-specific sport that, I mean, Lummy, am I not right?
7: If you don't,
8: they only run, teams now only run the ball about 25 times.
5: and they pass the ball about 50 to 60 times. And if you don't have a court, if you don't have a passing game, you're not going to win. The day.
6: Okay, wait. So back in the day, I said that. I just make my quarterback throw the ball. And you go, you can't win. You got to have a running game.
5: Well, you got to, because the defense is just going to put eight in the box and rush you, or they're going to run a flex nickel or a flex dime and throw one or two extra defensive backs.
6: So you have to have a running game.
5: Well, you got
6: to
5: keep them. You got to keep them honest. Let me go tell you, if you pass, what's coming up next? A pass.
7: Yep.
5: But if you pass, run, pass, then a team can't pin their ears back and know what you're doing.
6: Yeah.
5: So, you know, that's you got to have.
6: This dude looks light duty, though. He's smashing really easy.
5: He's pretty good.
6: Is he?
5: He's pretty damn good.
3: Understanding what I've brought to this franchise, one, I'm very, very thankful for.
5: Haven't they made the playoffs every year, Lummy?
7: Except for last year.
5: So, two of his 3 years, he's made the playoffs.
7: Jason Lindquist, $10.
5: And is it him or is it the coach?
7: It's the coach.
5: Thank you.
7: And it all goes back to the Glazers.
3: Chance they gave me, do not get me wrong on that. But I've also I really know what I've brought to this franchise, leadership-wise, and even play-wise.
5: And here's the deal. I mean, Gene, you can hate him all you want. He's a pretty good dude. Like, he's a good leader. He's a quality quarterback. And somebody's going to step up to the pump and give them, you know, like Pittsburgh. Let me, what is there, probably six teams that at the end of this year is going to need a quarterback, if not more?
7: Yes.
5: I don't know that the Tua experiment's going to happen in Atlanta.
7: He's hurt again.
5: He's already hurt. You know, I mean, like, gee, off the top of my head, I can think of four teams right now that could use Baker Mayfield.
3: Oof. It's been some of the best years of my career, and I think it's only going to trend upwards. Just being comfortable and feeling that. So disappointing in that regard to not have, you know, to feel disrespect a little bit. And that's really the
5: See, I mean, there you go. The Bucks, this player feels as if the Bucks have disrespected him. And that is the worst thing a player can feel, is when the organization does not care about him, does not respect him, and thinks that he is expendable. And Lummy, he has, in my opinion, you know, help me out co-sign or argue with me, but I think the guy has a valid point. I think that they're not showing him any respect, that they don't value him, and indeed they're posturing for him to not be around.
7: Yeah, that's the way it's looking. And, you know, people in chat are saying, well, they can franchise tag him. Yeah, they technically can franchise him.
5: Sure,
7: when the Glazers don't want the dead cap too, you're thinking about the other players that are coming up that you're not taking into account. So if they keep Baker, then they have to release a lot of the, you know, or can't re-sign a lot of the players, because you're looking at almost $80 million
5: I think Tristan Wirtz is coming up. I think Godwin's
6: coming up. Are they better than him?
5: Well, I mean, they play their significant role within the team.
6: Right.
5: You got to have a stud left tackle, and they got one, and they got a guy that's one of the best in the league. He's one of the very best in the league, and he's going to be paid a ransom next year. They got to keep him. Like, that's not even a question.
7: Yeah.
5: And, you know, Vita Vey, he's up. They're probably going to let him go.
7: That's the way it's looking.
5: Chris Godwin, he's getting a little long in the tooth.
7: He's got a club option next year, I think, for like 20 or 30 million.
5: They might pick that up because it's still kind of a bargain for a guy that good. What is he, 31?
7: 30.
5: So, you know, there's just a lot of things the Bucks are already posturing to do, and one of which is letting this guy walk.
7: And the Bucks are not going to give him $80 million for 1 year on dead cap.
5: No.
3: Pointing part to feel undervalued after, you know, thinking you've earned it. This is not a poor me thing. There's a lot of other people that have it way worse off, but I can sit here and look at other quarterbacks.
5: This is a very pissed off and scorned quarterback, and that's what you do not want. You start turning into Aaron Rodgers type nonsense.
6: Well, what do? Start throwing interceptions and get paid for it?
5: No, because see, here's the thing, Gene. The better he does, so this pisses him off to do the best that he can, because the better that he does, the dumber the Bucks look, and the more valuable he becomes to another team.
6: Right.
5: So, like, if he goes out next year and throws 40 touchdowns and 10 interceptions, he'll be the hottest guy in the quarterback free agent world. And this guy now is a $50 million guy. That's what the marquee free agents are going to probably. I mean, the franchise tag alone, Lum, is $48 million. So, you know, you're going to get over that if you go out and throw 40-10 next year.
7: Yep.
5: 4,000 yards, 40 touchdowns, 15-10 picks. You're going to be a $50 to $55 million a year guy. You are.
7: Easy,
5: and
7: yeah.
5: So this guy's going to get it. He's going to, if he doesn't get it here, he's going to get it somewhere else, and it looks like he can't get that kind of haul here.
3: Backs and peers, and
5: I feel for the guy, man. Guy came in and did what they asked him to do, and I think he's in the upper one third of quarterbacks.
6: Yeah, but he got paid from the beginning. What he
5: no,
6: was
5: he, no, he really didn't.
6: No, he really did. He was wanting more money as he got wet.
5: They got him on a sweetheart deal because he wasn't doing that good at his other two places. So they got him in a sweetheart deal. He really excelled here.
6: So now he wants more money, but they won't give it to him
5: as he should.
6: Oh, okay.
5: As he should. That'd be like Lasker. You're a professional race car driver, okay? And your first two teams, you know, you come out of, you know, the young, you come out of Indiana as this, you know, 18, 19-year-old hot shoe. And the first two teams, you just don't do that good. But everybody knows you got it in you. And so the third team signed you, but instead of giving you 42, 45% of the car, which the big boys make 50, up to 50, they tell you, Gene, listen, man, you know, you don't got a lot of people that are looking to hire you. We're going to give you 25%. You go out for 3 years and you win a lot. You do well.
6: Okay.
5: And then it's time for your deal to come up, and the team that you're running for should give you that 42, 45, 47% of the car winnings, which all the big boys are getting, and they tell you, and you're on your last year of your deal, we're going to wait till after this year before we re-sign you. Do you, A, go out and just pull in, or do you go out and try to win as many features as you can to shove it up their ass
6: so you can get a better team.
5: That Tony Stewart Motorsports will call you up and say, we'll give you 48% there, big boy.
6: Yep.
5: So that's, to put it in terms.
6: That's me.
3: Evaluate myself based on that and put myself in certain categories that I deserve to be compensated for that. And I think I'm a franchise quarterback. I've been told I'm a franchise quarterback. It's been said publicly from ownership down here. And so to not have a deal done is very disappointing. But I said the deadline was a deadline. And I addressed the team to let them know.
5: This is not healthy for the team at all. I mean, you got the guy that's supposed to be out there, Johnny Rah-Rah, and leading your team. I think we all would agree that quarterbacks lead the team. They absolutely do. And if that guy's pissed and he hates you as owners, I bet you really didn't really care for Todd Bowles either. He's a joke.
7: Yeah.
5: This all kind of starts with that. The fact that the Glazers have let Todd Bowles stick around as long as he has.
7: Because they're cheap?
5: Yeah, what, they got him on a $1.5 million deal when most coaches are making 8 or 9?
7: No, they gave him an extension, and so that's the reason why they didn't want to fire him, because they didn't want dead cap. Again, that's the Glazers. The Glazers.
5: How many more years left on the Bowles deal?
7: I think 2 years.
5: Yeah, but it's guaranteed money, so if you cut him, you got to eat that last year.
7: Yeah.
5: Well, you know he's going to be around at least one more. If they don't make it to the playoffs this year, he's done.
7: Well, he has to be done.
5: I mean, that'll be 2 years in a row.
7: Yeah.
5: This is the mentality of our younger generation. Now, this woman doesn't look to be that young. She looks like
6: about 35.
5: Yeah, 30. Yeah, okay. 35, you know, 35 plus. And rather than to go out and get a job, never when we were being raised up by whoever raised us up, whether it was Jerry Rod with Eugene through the foster program, and then you ran away and found a guy named Jerry Rod who was very mean, but at least you had a stable roof and food over your head. You know, like there was some stability there, although he was very mean and very mean to you.
6: He was tough.
5: You know, but he didn't teach you to expect a handout in life.
6: There was no such thing.
5: Mommy, your dad and mom were very financially sound. Your dad was a very successful real estate guy. He still is to this day. And you were never taught by your parents to ask for a handout.
7: No.
5: Or to get free money. And or even to go back and, you know, like my parents never said, hey, we won't help you if you get in time of need. They would have. My parents would have at any time, way, shape, or form, had I needed, I was down on my luck, they would have written me a check. But I was just too proud. Once I left at 18, I never came back home, and I never asked for any money. I figured it out. Whether it was bouncing at the Jubilation nightclub back in 86.
6: The Jubilation.
5: I used to. In the spring of 86, I got in radio in April, but I was just a part-time guy, like 8 hours a week. I made like $65 a week. And so I would, there was this place called Indian Acres Catering, and it was on Wabash and Margaret. And Gene, they had this big 40-foot gooseneck trailer that was configured with fryers and an oven, and they would go to your family reunion or your big corporate gathering in the park, and they would fry chicken or make, you know, hamburgers or hot dogs, and they had it all in that big 40. So they would pull the big 40-foot gooseneck deal, you know, in the park to where you're having your event, and then I would be in there, and I there was a guy on the grill that did the hot dogs and the cheeseburgers and the hamburgers, and that was far easier. I was the fried chicken guy. So you know how hard it is to fry chicken in a trailer with it splattering everywhere, and you got to have a big board, you got to have
6: and
5: your
6: cookies
5: dip,
6: half of
5: gotta,
6: it.
5: What's that?
6: And the cookies half of it.
5: And the cookies half of it. So, you know, for a year, I worked every Saturday and Sunday frying chicken with Indian Acres.
6: I did. That's the first time I've ever heard that one.
5: Yeah.
7: Yeah.
5: Yep. And then I would go through the week after school. That's when before I dropped out of school, I would go at like at 3 o'clock, and they had a front store part where you could, like a little restaurant kind of deal, but it was kind of like a sub shop. It was like everything was to go. They had no places to sit down. So it was right off the main Wabash Avenue. It was like kind of equivalent to Dale Mabry here in Tampa. And so all the workers, Gene, they would roll into Indian Acres because they had this big gravel parking lot where, you know, guy, you know, lawn dogs and you could just pull in and semis, and they would come in. They had subs and hot sandwiches and things like that. Well, I'd have to come in at 3 o'clock and do all the dishes from all day. They would just stack these dishes up, and it would take me 3 hours to wash all the dishes, all the pans and all the flat sheets and all of that. So I washed dishes for 3 days a week, and then 2 days a week I fried chicken. And I'd make like, you know, $150, but the best would be like you'd fry chicken for these rich people, and they'd come in to the side of the trailer and be like, hey, can I get like a 12-piece chicken to go? And then they give you like a $20 bill. You know, like,
6: to help you out because you did.
5: Yeah. Well, no, because the chicken was so good. They had a secret. The guy who owned Indian Acres, they had kind of a secret. Batter? Like, you know, like Colonel Sanders has his secret recipe.
6: Yeah.
5: This guy kind of had his, and he was doing kind of crispy, that extra crispy gimmick before Kentucky Fried Chicken was. And it had a lot to do with adding sodium to make it a little more fluffy. So he had his, like, I didn't have the batter concoction. That was in a big 5 gallon, 3 5-gallon buckets of the special battering concoction that he'd come up
6: with.
5: And
6: you just rolled the chicken in and threw it in the fryer.
5: So that they'd already paid. So think about this, Gene. They'd already paid for the catering, right? So that was to cover whatever went out the front door. Well, the back door, people loved the chicken so much. Like, you'd get like a 3-piece green beans, baked beans, cornbread, a roll, 3-piece chicken, a hamburger, a hot dog. You could get all different combinations. So after your 3-piece chicken, you really couldn't come back for any more chicken. Like, you could go through the line one time. Well, the chicken was so good, these rich people would come to the side and go, hey, here's $20. Can I get like a 10-piece of thighs, wings, and breasts to go? Yeah, no problem. They didn't inventory how many pieces of chicken they sent out there with us or how much batter. So I just throw in, you know, like a 20-piece, and then get me $20 there. And then that guy that guy would have a little doggy bag, and his buddy would be like, hey, man, what do you got? Hey, man, if you go to the side door, give the guy, the fat kid, $20, he'll fry you up a 10-piece. Or I'm fry you. It was $20 for 12 pieces. No, it was $20 for 20 pieces. And I'd mix in wings, or sometimes they'd go all white, so I'd just be wings and breasts. Oh. At that point, I'd only make it 12 because, you know, breasts were a big commodity. Like, I think the boss man knew how many breasts he sent me with. So eventually, Gene, I'd do so many side door hustles that I'd run out of chicken. And there was a couple times for the main woman, her name was Martha. She'd be like, Bubba, I need another 50 piece. Put in 50. I didn't have 50 left because I had too many that went out the back. I'm like, okay, Mark. I had like 30. And I was like, man, I don't have any more chicken because I side hustled too many. But I'd make like
8: you know, 100.
6: Well, you really wasn't side hustling. I mean, you just.
8: Yeah, I was. I mean, I wasn't. One.
6: But they already paid for all of that, yeah, that food there anyway.
8: Yeah, I mean, they paid, but I was kind of stealing from my boss a little bit because I was using his chicken. You know, like, that was chicken.
6: But if they came up to the front door and said, I want 12 pieces, they would have got it anyway.
8: No, no, no. They would have said, you've already been through the line one time. You can't have any more. You can have a hot dog or a hamburger, but you can only get 3 pieces of chicken.
6: Oh, okay. So you was hustling, gangster. So,
8: yeah, I was selling chicken out the side, and there'd be a couple times that Martha would call because her chicken bucket
6: sold so many of them.
8: Hey, Bubba, I need 30 chickens. So that'd be 30 pieces. Well, I'd look at my chicken inventory because we had them all laid out on a flat sheet, and there'd be like 23 left because I had like 60 that went out the back. But like, hey, Martha, we're out of chicken. She's like, how are we out of chicken? I don't know.
6: Have you been giving them away,
8: babe? They must not have sent me enough. She goes, no, I know they sent you enough. You might want to look around the hall.
6: Right. Well, I didn't eat 40 of them, Martha.
8: No, I sold 60. So this is, we all figured out a way to pay our bills. We all figured out a way. I never knew there were SNAP benefits or you know, food stamps or anything like that. When my mom took me to the grocery store, you know, people that paid with food stamps were always kind of looked down upon because they actually had the stamps and they have to get them out of their wallet and give them like these stamps. Now it's just, now having SNAP or free food and getting free food by the government is just a credit card. They load up this credit card and you use your credit card. So, you know, society doesn't want to scorn you, if you will.
6: At one time in my life, I signed up for free food to get some free food to help me out because I didn't make any money. And I was hungry and I went down there. And the big old chunks of cheese and the government cheese. Oh, man, dude. And the people I had to stand in line with, I said, I'm not these people.
8: Yeah. Back in the day, man, they had those big blocks of cheese, government cheese, and you'd have to stand in line for like 2 hours. And there's enough people that'd be like, hey, I don't want to even go through the shame of having to stand here for 90 minutes for a 5-pound block of cheese. I think I'm just either going to steal some food or go hungry.
7: By the way, $10.
9: My kids have not eaten 5 days. Woo. It is the taxpayer's responsibility to take care of my kids.
11: Trump done cut no food stamps off.
12: If you're poor, don't have kids, okay? If you're struggling, don't have kids.
8: Best message I've heard all day. If you can't support your own self, don't bring other human beings into this world. Just don't be responsible and do not have children.
12: Bring more in. If you already have them, that's another situation. If you don't have them, don't bring in.
8: I guess Trump really, really buckled down on people that are getting free food and food stamps. And like, I think the new thing is like, if you are able body and you can work, we're going to be real stingy on these food stamps, which I have no problem with. None.
12: And if you have two, don't go having another one. If you have one, don't go having two more.
13: So they say 2 million is getting cut off this month for the scamps. I'm about to go find out if.
8: Did she just say scamps?
7: Scamps.
8: Not stamps?
7: No, scamps.
8: Scamps.
7: Scamps.
13: 2 million is getting cut off this month for the scamps. I'm about to go find out if I'm in that ratio.
14: It's been day 5 and I have not received no food stamps. My disability checks is on hold. My cash benefits is not coming no more. They're still pending. It is the taxpayer's job to pay for my kids to eat and for my kids to be taken care of. I have over 2,000 followers on TikTok and I can't get not one person to send me 50 cents. If you're watching a video and you can't send me nothing, I'm blocking you.
6: All right, block me, babe.
8: That's kind of.
14: My kids have not eaten.
8: That's kind of the mentality that we got in today's younger society, or even those that are 35.
6: Like, man, back in the day when they used to give the food stamps to them people, and the booklets, and it had, you know, 20s, 50s, 5s, 10s, and all the way down. I used to buy them for 50 cents on a dollar, man, and I made a fortune, man. I got way ahead. I bought me a nice toolbox.
8: Yeah. That's what they do. They, instead of going and buy food for their family.
6: Well, they can't buy drugs with the food stamps, so they need money.
8: Yeah, you're exactly right.
15: Mission accomplished. Sure. Another sure. Segment sure. Failed. More of the Bubba the Love Sponge Show after this.
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0: the fine people of Crystal Harley-Davidson, a great client and home of Sasa. They got the hottest deals of the summer. Make sure you tell them that you listen to
1: the
0: show.
1: Man, you need to see the picture of my bike. Yeah, she's about
0: it.
1: Done.
0: I saw it. I saw it on your Facebook, and I already see that you're selling it for 26 and a half. Is that true?
1: I'd like to.
0: Yeah, I saw that you...
2: It's still at Crystal River Harley getting its final preparation. It's a 136.
0: See, listen, doesn't that amaze you how much I actually pay attention and research my my little friend?
1: Yeah, man.
0: That I knew that?
1: I'm kind of cool about that.
0: Crystal Harley-Davidson like is that. The only Harley-Davidson place that Gene Lascor will let work on his...
1: They got the best technicians, bro.
0: They do.
1: Seriously.
0: And if you go in there and you wear Bubba Army gear when you're at the store, you're going to get an extra HD swag bag. If you tell them Bubba Army and you purchase a new motorcycle, you get a free helmet. It's just a really, really great place.
1: You go in there with the black shirt, walk out... You change to a red shirt.
0: Well, no.
1: Walk back in. Change to a white shirt. The woman that you're bagged up.
0: The woman that you're bamboozling is going to know, Gene, that it was the same person that was with the red shirt that was with the white shirt.
1: Put your hair in your hat, put glasses on.
0: So your carny type mentality.
1: Wear a mask.
0: Ain't going to work.
3: No, I'm not demasking.
1: You're an old COVID person.
0: Anyway, Crystal Harley-Davidson, they're great people. They've been a client for quite a while. Thank you so much for believing in the show. Bubba Army, go up there.
1: Go on Saturdays and get free hot dogs.
0: Yeah, they always got
1: burgers.
0: Something. Every weekend, they got a band. They got hot dogs and hamburgers. They got some beer. It's a really great place. And thank you so much for believing in us. What's the girl's name? Our contact?
3: Joy.
0: Joy. Thank you, Joy, for believing in us. And again, go up there with a Bubba Army shirt on and get a free HD swag bag. And Lasker's Harley is still up there, by the way.
1: Yep. Just talk to Triple H right there. It's the girl at the service counter.
0: Anyway, if I think we have one pair of 11s left.
1: Hurry, hurry, hurry.
0: They're $99. They're $100. They're $99.99. They should be $129. They really should. I think our last shoes were that. But I got a little bit of a break on the manufacturing here because they were low top. These are by far my favorite shoes, by far, that we've made in the four shoe series. These are by far my favorite, and it looks like we're down to our last pair of 11s once she took out Coben and Jean's rotation. So it looks like we have one pair of 11s, Bubba Army merch, Bubba Army shop. Bubba
1: I got
0: Army
1: mine right
0: store.
1: Next to me.
0: Bubba Army store, get them. And don't forget all of your merchandise that you buy, whether it's we have a few Trump-inspired Bubba Army Rolex. Are they the Submariner? Is that what they're modeled after, or the Daytona? I think the Submariner. I believe
3: it's the Submariner.
0: Yeah. And they're actually the same weight, and they're actually 1 or 2 millimeters wider than the Rolex. I think ours are 44, and I think a Rolex Submariner is 43 or 42 millimeters.
3: 41.
0: So these,
3: on the Submariner.
0: Yeah, these watches are unbelievable. They're in transit to being here. Everybody has already prepaid a lot of them. There are a handful left. I think the black stainless sold out, and we're down to just the two-tone. And of which on that, I think that, yeah, look, let me put this page over here. It says sold out. See
3: nice.
0: It? Sold out.
3: Sold out.
0: Sold out. So I think Merch Crick told me that there is 15 to 20 of the two-tone that are left. Go get them, because those are going to be sold out as well, and you're going to be kicking yourself in the ass that you don't have one. Bubba Army merch, Bubba Army store, BubbaArmyShop.com, a bunch of other great stuff. The Lasker shirts, how about that? NASCAR-inspired Lasker shirts are on their way. The number 64 Clem Captain Hockey, real authentic hockey jersey with stitched numbers, they're coming. And I don't think we didn't pre-sell those. I think I made 124 of them.
3: Yeah, you kind of got interest to see how many people were interested.
0: Yeah, I got 124. So we'll have all that stuff and more. Bubba Army shop, Bubba Army merch, Bubba Army store, and your total goes to your year-end BARP deal. Ashley is starting to rough that in so we can actually reach out to people. I mean, like if they're, hey, listen, bud, you're like 150 away from qualifying for BARP. Did you know that? No, I didn't know it. All right, well... Just want to let you know, I don't want you to get shut out over $80. Here is the mentality. You know how I played Before he went into words, the where's my food stamps? My kids haven't eaten for 5 days. It's the American taxpayers' responsibility to keep my kids fed. You know, that, well, here's if you can't get your SNAP benefits or you can't get...
1: Then you go to a restaurant and eat for free.
0: Then you dine and dash, or you go and absolutely just steal stuff, walk out. Now, Gene Lasker used to do this, but it was really, really back in the day. Lasker was the getaway driver when he was hanging out with the gypsies, and it was a big deal.
1: But I wasn't no thief.
0: No, you didn't actually. You just drove.
1: I just drove.
0: You were the stick man.
1: Yeah.
0: And so that's what they call
1: I kept everybody safe.
0: So, and Lasker got busted finally. But here's the deal. They would actively pursue you. And
1: they'll chase you right to the car.
0: Tackle you, try to do everything they
1: can.
0: Hang
1: on the door, all that.
0: JCPenney employees, Sears, all the stuff that Lasker and his gypsy crew used to steal from, the people that you were stealing from actively tried to stop you. Well, in today's world, in today's woke-ass world, these employees are like taught, don't put your hands on them. You know, maybe follow them out to the store and videotape them the best you can, but do not. In fact, there's been people that have actually stopped people in the parking lot and taken the retail items back, and they get fired because you're not supposed to touch. You're just supposed to like just look the other way and let people steal from you. Yeah. And this employee, she follows this woman, and so this woman is stealing a bunch of stuff with her daughter. Not a really good example as a parent to show your daughter how things are supposed to work.
1: Show her how to eat.
0: And then when the worker tells her to stop, give us the stuff back, the woman that's stealing the stuff, whips out her pepper spray.
1: Ah, that's what I'm talking about.
0: And says that she's the victim.
1: That's right.
0: She's the victim.
1: That's how I play it.
0: And you need to stop trying to get your stuff. Stop trying to get your stuff back because I'm the victim. Don't put your hands on me.
1: Oh, my God. I see wasps. Spray.
4: Ma'am.
1: Go.
0: The beep, because things haven't had the tags taken off.
1: Yeah.
0: It's going off, and the woman's saying, ma'am, ma'am.
4: Ma'am, ma'am, you got to bring us that stuff back. Ma'am, you got to bring us that stuff back. And you brought your daughter in here stealing. You just brought us out here stealing, ma'am. You got to bring that stuff back.
0: You got to bring the stuff back, and you're stealing in front of your daughter.
4: We already done called the cops. So they're on their way to come get you. Okay, you need to bring me that stuff. You need to bring me that stuff, ma'am. Bring me that stuff.
5: Ma'am, you're not supposed to be chasing me.
4: Yes, I am.
1: Damn, about my face. It is a black girl on black girl.
5: Ready to get that stuff.
4: No.
0: Gina, doesn't matter how you score it. It's not right.
5: Ready to get maced.
4: I'm waiting on the cop.
1: I feel for her.
0: What, the woman that's
1: stealing? She's and look at the basket. It's nothing but food for her kids. Mm-hmm. She's not stealing stupid stuff.
3: So I guess if I go to the Publix today and steal $300 of food.
1: No, it's not right, but, you know, it's kind of not wrong.
0: And then Lummy whips out his pepper spray and tells
1: you know, Publix makes $14 billion a year. Hell with them.
0: All right.
5: Oh, you're a black woman.
4: I'm going to call the police.
1: She helps some people.
4: Ma'am.
0: Now, let's have somebody walk into the powder coating shop and steal, you know, 15 or 20 pieces of things that are on the rack that somebody has paid for. That
1: but
0: somebody
1: they're feeding their kids with. I let them.
0: Oh, shut up. You're stupid. You're absolutely stupid. Johnny Peter Pan over here.
1: Peter Pan.
3: Come on, buddy. He helped a homeless guy today. Now
1: I helped the homeless guy today, man. So I should have good luck for about
3: Bubba,
1: a week.
3: Let's go to Gene's shop. And you know what? I'm going to let Walker walk all around there. And we're going to go sell powder coating.
0: Cut me out.
3: I'm going to take his Ford coupe or Peter whatever Pan you got.
0: Peter Pan there with a powder-coated log chain saves the day. And now he wants to, you know, let everybody just rip off anything that you can because Publix.
1: Do you realize that Exxon has made $14 billion on us this year over the war?
0: I think it was Shell. I think I saw it on Fox yesterday. No, I actually saw it on CNN.
1: Now, how can that be?
0: I was flipping through the channel. This made me so mad. I didn't see it in prep, but maybe you can look for it. Shell made a record profit.
1: Record. That's what I read.
0: Shell made record profits this last quarter. Like, I think it's either the very best.

0: Mike Thurlman.
1: That's a horn right there. $1.50. Thank you, Mike Thurlman. I was about $350 away from my little myself infused goal that I put every Friday, because I clear all the accounts Friday, Lummy, and put them into the bank, but I let them go the entire week, and I have these little goals.
2: ExxonMobil and Chevron reported $26.5 billion.
1: Hold on, are you saying Exxon Chevron's combined company or individually?
2: It just says Exxon and Chevron reported $26.5 billion.
1: So boom. Exxon 26, yes. Chevron 26, or the company is Exxon Chevron?
2: Like Exxon Chevron.
1: All right, so the company is a single company, even though it's called Exxon Chevron, right? It's a single company.
3: Yeah.
1: And they reported $26 billion in profits.
3: Yes.
4: Now that's how well America now.
1: And Shell reported 12.
2: Yes.
1: And somebody else reported 9. And so, you know how Trump came out about a month ago and said, we're going to look into these big petroleum companies, and if they're, Josh Markinson, trying to help me with that goal. PayPal, thank you very much, Josh Markinson. PayPal, Venmo, Cash App, at the Bubba Army. So remember when Trump had a press conference, like, I'm just going to let you know, we're going to look into all the petroleum people because I think they're gouging the Americans. Well, if their quarterly profits don't show you, oh, my God, did you see the Christopher Lehman? Did you see that?
2: Yeah, Christopher Lehman, $100.
1: Christopher Lehman on the Cash App, a hun. Thank you, my friend.
2: Charles Richardson, $30.
1: Thank you, my friend. Everybody, appreciate you so much. Yeah, Trump, like, friend, like, listen, your investigation as to
3: whether he's getting paid.
1: Well,
2: it's been happening since 2023, the record profits, too.
1: So hold on. What other investigation do you need as the federal government that these potential petroleum companies are gouging us? Other than, I mean, the only thing you got to look at is, okay, let's look at their quarterly report. Which this would be their January, February, March, April, May, June. So this is January, February, March, April, May, June, and this would be the second quarter profit, you know, P&Ls, profit and loss, because it usually takes about 2 or 3 weeks to gather all that information and to close out the second quarter. So the second quarter being April, May, June, these reports start rolling out about 30 days after you close the quarter, which makes it about right now. They close it out on June 30th, and by July 30th, they start reporting what those P&Ls were, and it looks like all petroleum companies now are setting records of profits because they have used this Iranian situation to absolutely give them a pass to gouge Americans, to absolutely gouge us. I think we're at, you know, one of the all-time high in fuel.
2: Formerly Bubba Sharon at 25.
1: And so what other data does Donald Trump need
3: than that?
1: Than, you know, like, listen, if they reported mild profits, but if do we have federal anti-gouging laws? I think we do.
2: Well, if you look at, I don't know why the media is reporting, because if you're looking at their charts, ExxonMobil is technically down from last year's profits. Even though they do have a nice profit, it was a 16% decline. Their highest profits ever were in 2023. That it looks like they were at 117
1: million. That's under the guise of when he's been president. Since he's been president, this isn't on him. I'm not.
2: Well, no, 2023 was Biden, so.
1: Oh, yeah, yeah, yeah.
2: So, yeah, I mean,
1: yeah, I'm just saying, this isn't like their record profit was 2014. Like, this is in the general, you know, vicinity of just formerly the future. So, within the last year or two, they've been gouging the American public on fuel prices to the point where they have record profits. and their second most profitable quarter is now the most current quarter recorded, which was the April, May, June, the second quarter of this fiscal year. Now everybody's coming in with their second largest quarter

0: since 2023. Well, they were gouging us in 23. Mm-hmm. I don't know if the president at that point was going to do anything about it. Oh, Lummy, did you see LM close? No, of course you didn't, because you don't get PayPal. No, I got it. $200 in the PayPal.
1: Boom.
0: Love you, LM. Hope to see you at BARP, my friend. Lummy, is LM coming to BARP? I hope so.
2: He normally does. He's here for about an hour and then flies out.
0: Yeah, he usually does. So, thank you so very much. So, like, okay, the last president, Sleepy Joe, did not publicly come out and go, "I am going to look at the people that sell gas, those guys. I'm going to look at the type of profits they're coming up with. I think they're really gouging the American public." But I wouldn't know. I don't even know what a gallon of milk costs nowadays. It's 3 o'clock. I'm very tired. So
2: I see you ExxonMobil for the last 5 years.
0: Lummy, can you send me the press conference that Trump just did? I think it might have been in the last fiscal 30 days or so, where he came out and be like, "I just want to let you know we're going to be looking into all the petroleum companies. I think they're gouging the Americans." What other, like, if I'm him and whoever would be, you know, doing this particular project, I would be full hot. I'd be having a press conference today at noon. I'd be gathering all this information from ExxonMobil, from Shell, from BP. And I would be saying, just like I suspected when I did a press conference however many days ago, they are gouging the American public. Absolutely gouging. ExxonMobil Holdings Corporation, $156.97 at the close of yesterday. And let me, this is to date, right? So this was all of 2025.
2: Yes.
0: So they made net income, which is profit. That's after you pay, you know, every bill that your company has, from the guy that sweeps the floors at night to the CEO. They made $28.88 billion. So far this year, they've made almost 33 billion.
2: Look at 2022.
0: 2022, they made 55, but they're pacing, Lummy, you know, they're pacing 60 billion this year.
2: Yes.
0: So, wow. I mean, so 20, if you look, 2021, they made 23 billion. 2022, they made 56 billion. 2023, they made 36 billion. 2024, they made 34 billion. 2025, last year, they made 29 billion. This year so far, which it's officially, you know, July 2nd is the halfway day of our fiscal 365 days. July 2nd is halfway. And so this is only April, May. This is only January, February, March, April, May, June. So this is 32 days less being halfway, and they're already at $33 billion. And so, like, if Trump doesn't, what other data did you find that for me, Lummy?
2: I'm trying to find
0: what other data do you need that, you know, these global petroleum companies are absolutely killing the American public? Absolutely. Last night, a woman was stopped in Tampa, Hillsborough County Sheriff's Department, and she's an illegal immigrant. She's not supposed to be here. She does not have a valid driver's license, and instead, she had 12 fraudulent forms of ID. 12.
3: Hello. Hi, I'm Deputy Reynolds of the Sheriff's Office. The reason I stopped
4: is she's a Mexican.
0: Okay. I don't know what she is.
2: She's supposedly Canadian.
4: Really?
0: Yeah.
3: One, your taillights aren't on, so it's completely dark back there.
5: Oh, I'm so sorry.
3: Yeah, and the second reason, your tag lights are out, so you have no light over your license plate.
4: Okay, you have she got enough money to batten up them lips, don't she?
0: Yeah, she got enough money.
2: Rob Green, $100.
0: Rob Green, appreciate you.
4: Lummy, that's Mexican all day.
2: I'm just telling you what she said. She says she's Canadian.
4: You're saying that, so ICE don't get her.
5: So meet me over there, and he's supposed to come get the car
3: from me. Okay, do you have a license?
5: I do. I just don't have it on.
3: Okay.
0: Yeah. And she gives a fraudulent name. She gives a name of, let me see here. She said she was Brianna Venezuela. That she, that's what she told the police
4: officer.
0: She's
4: from Venezuela, too?
0: No, I don't think so.
3: Are you the registered owner of the car?
5: No, this is a car rental. I didn't even rent it. My boyfriend rented it.
3: Where's your license out of?
5: New York.
3: New York. What's your name?
5: Brianna.
3: B-R-I-A-N-N-A.
5: B-R-A-N-N-A, Valenzuela. I live in New York. I'm here in Florida literally just visiting friends and stuff right now. I'm at an airport.
3: Okay, so you don't have a New York like ID at all?
5: No.
3: Okay. Police officer, we're trying to figure out what's going on, okay?
5: For sure.
3: All right, you just stand by the back
4: there. Look how long her hair is.
3: All right. So basically, your story's not making a lot of sense to me, right? You say you live in New York.
0: Basically, you're a big booty Latina, and you have 12 IDs, and none of which are you. And you don't have a valid driver's license in New York, and you're not Brianna Valenzuela. So we got some problems. Appreciate it. Josh Markinson, Lummy, on the PayPal. Thank you, Josh. PayPal, Venmo, Cash App, at the Bub Army. I think we've already hit our goal, I think. Thank you, my friend.
3: York, but you don't have any ID in New York, right?
5: I wasn't born yet.
0: Is she wearing pajamas?
4: It looks like
1: it.
4: Yeah,
1: it looks like it.
3: I saying that, but you said you live in New York currently, right?
5: Yes.
3: So how do you have no ID from New York?
5: I've never had a driver's license or anything.
3: Do you have anything with your name on it in this car?
5: No.
6: All these are fake.
0: Now, let me ask you a question.
4: That looks like a back of a license.
0: Gene being the most corrupt of all, why would you need 12 IDs? Are you doing some kind of identity scam? Are you doing, like, why? I don't know, so I'm asking. What do you need 12 IDs for?
4: Well, the way she looks like that, she's probably doing that at high-dollar bars, like, you know, Marriott bar or something, so to guys, so she can swindle the money or the watches off of them.
0: I'll get them upstairs.
4: Yeah.
0: Slip them a roof.
4: And then they think that this is her name.
3: Who's that?
6: Are you sure?
3: Let's put your hands together.
0: Lummy, why would you need 12 IDs?
1: I think kind of what Gene said. I mean, you're in some kind of scam that you can go online maybe and sign up for multiple things.
4: And anytime you whip your license out on a dude and you're just knowing them, they, you know, now they trust you as being, you know, illegal.
0: A search of Swanson's vehicle. Did they finally identify her? Did they identify her?
1: Yeah, Bryce Swanson, 28, from Canada.
0: Bryce Swanson.
4: From Canada, huh?
0: Yeah, Hillsborough County deputies arrested a Canadian woman after discovering 12 fake ID driver's license during a traffic stop. According to the Hillsborough County Sheriff's Office, deputy stopped Bryce Swanson near West Hillsborough Avenue, where she initially provided a false name. Swanson faces fraud and traffic charges while being held without bond at the Orient County Road. Gene, you've been there 16 times.
4: It's pretty clean.
0: A Canadian woman was arrested after Hillsborough County said they found 12 fraudulent IDs with her photo, but different names and dates of birth. So the photos all had her pic.
4: Oh, yeah, of course they are. That's so she can scam.
0: A search of Swanson's vehicle led deputies to discover 12 driver's licenses, all featuring her picture, but with different names, date of birth, according to the sheriff's office. The sheriff's office said that Swanson is from Canada and had overstayed her visa. Investigators say Swanson faces a charge of fraudulent use of personal information involving more than $5,000 or 10, but fewer than 20 victims.
1: Oh, so she was doing forging documents and probably doing checks.
4: Yeah, probably doing Ascot, you know,
0: going to Amscot, getting a cash advance on your check kind of deal.
4: Yeah, right on your name,
0: something like that.
4: Yeah.
0: Well, she's in jail now. Now, I don't know how the FBI or whatever local municipality. This guy might look like he might live in Wisconsin. He calls himself Tija.
4: Why?
0: Can somebody help me with the last name? De La Rua?
1: De La Rua. Tija De La Rua.
0: Tija De La Rua, a trans activist who worked on the campaign for trans Wisconsin Democrat congressional candidate Katrina DeVille. A Democratic Socialist, society, the DSA member who posted. So this guy here, Tija De La Rua, Ruli, Tija De La Ruli, supposedly posted videos on social media calling for fellow trans. See, I don't know how this would ever work. Calling for fellow trans people to commit mass killings of Donald Trump MAGA supporters. This guy who may identify as a woman, this shim right here, this shim is, I watched it, like, for, you know, beats around the bush that you need to go out and potentially kill people. Listen, and like, how could the, why aren't the cops, you know, why aren't the
1: knocking
0: cop,
1: his door down?
0: You know, why aren't the cops there, you know, knocking his door down? This is, let's see, you know, if you guys pick up what I'm throwing down here, and if you guys, you know, interpret this the same way, or, you know, that I do. Okay.
7: GTEP Day here, and just a reminder, we are doing trans jihad. And
0: we're doing trans jihad. It's kind of tough to hear what Shim is saying. We're doing trans, just a reminder.
7: We are doing trans jihad.
0: We're doing trans jihad. Now, isn't jihad like a code word for mass killings?
1: Yeah. Yes.
4: Is it?
7: And this is something everybody can actually kind of partake in a little bit here, because it's about making the oppressor.
0: It's about making the oppressor, the bigots and the animals.
7: The bigots, the animals that make up MAGA, for example.
0: That make up MAGA, for example, right?
7: Right. So for decades, everyone else, all the marginalized, in-house, minorities.
0: Okay, so for decades, everybody's marginalized, everybody's marginalized. Oh, let me see what here. Becky, everybody's all in the marginalized
7: in-house minorities. We've had to be the ones that walk down the streets with anxiety. We had to
0: be the ones that walk down the streets with anxiety, with fear.
7: But no more.
0: Us shims are not going to walk the streets with anxiety. No more.
7: No more, folks.
0: The only reason I'm transcribing it verbally is it's kind of hard because this shim's got
1: She didn't mix my acid right.
0: Yeah, she didn't. You can't really hear it that well. So I'm having to. But they did transcribe it on screen. So I'm reading it to you verbally.
7: We're going to do the reverse. We're going to make it so that they will be the ones that have to walk down the streets in fear.
0: We're going to make it so that they're the ones that walk down the streets with fear and anxiety and worry.
4: Don't try it on my street.
0: All right, shut up, Gene. Here comes the payoff.
7: And we're not going to make this like, oh, they got to do this for like a week or something.
0: We're not going to make this like, oh, they have to do it for a week.
7: They're really scared. No, this is their new reality.
0: This is going to be their new reality of being scared.
7: It is never going to change. Peace.
0: Now, how do the cops not go yoke his ass up and start asking that shim some questions?
1: Like maybe the Secret Service, the GD,
0: somebody. Somebody needs to go. Knock on his door. See what type of weapons he has. Does he have the ability to carry out such a threat? And if you didn't go knock on his door and he ends up going and gunning people down because you didn't make contact with this people, then that's kind of on you. It's kind of on us.
1: Yep.
0: He's laying it out there. Now we need to go look into it. When we return, Jesse Waters, the headline is Trump unleashed tripling strikes on Iran. We lit them up. Supposedly, we lit. This is what Fox is reporting, the actual words. We lit them up last night. No, I don't know what that means, but am I assuming that last night was the most intense bombing so far?
1: Supposedly.
0: And again, Fox,
4: cities and bridges.
0: Fox and Jesse Waters says we lit them up. Great. We'll do that next.
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6: Johnny K.

0: No, I haven't really been watching the monitor.
1: You don't care about me no more?
0: No, I care about you tremendously, as you know. Please.
1: You have a gene when you're leaning up because you couldn't see Chap. Uh-huh. You can't see your hat.
0: Yeah. We can't necessarily see your hat. Two things.
1: There you go.
0: One, don't forget to go as we're approaching the weekend, and there's not a lot of sports out there right now. Football is still a month away. Maybe go get the Tubi app. You should have it on your TV. If you don't have it on your TV, you can go to the apps on your TV and just type in Tubi, and it pops right up.
2: I got it rolling in the shop.
0: Thank you. Go to Tubi. And, man, Tubi's got... Eric and I have watched, like, the last three nights, different documentaries, all of which are free on Tubi. I didn't realize how much of an absolute honey hole of programming that Tubi is. Tubi's got some great stuff. Every documentary, like, they got the P. Diddy, the Michael Jackson, the 50 Cent. Like, they got R. Kelly. They got all the really, really, really popular documentaries. They, of course, now have Video Killed the Radio Star. Go to the browse feature, type in video. It'll come right on up, and it's three episodes. The first one's 57 minutes, titled The Rise of Radio Royalty. The second one is The Video That Changed Everything, is an hour long, and then episode three, The Fallout, is 44 minutes long. So it over the weekend, watch it. If you got a shop, have it rolling in the background. I think it's trending well. I think Ian and Mark might have gotten some numbers, might be getting some numbers today. So I appreciate that. And it's really good. If you're a fan, or you kind of like the show, or you are an occasional listener of this program, you've obviously been exposed to the topic of the Hogan sex tape. And I, for the most part, have to take all of the brunt with regards to all of that. And I did participate in it. Yes, I did my part. But the effery and the shadiness and the behind the scenes of the chain of command and who did what and who sent what and who lost everything and who made, I don't know.
2: Part three.
0: Yeah, I mean, my Lord. And then they were actually using this sex tape to try to take down the president. And you're like, what? Yeah.
2: Yeah.
0: They tried like hell to use this sex tape. Well, this sex tape, brokered by a guy named Keith Davidson, was used to make Michael Cohen flip on the president. The president's personal attorney, was all in lockstep with his client. You know, Michael Cohen represented Donald Trump, was better known as the fixer, got stuff done for Donald, made things go away for the Donald. And this sex tape was used to make Michael Cohen completely flip on the president. Michael Cohen ended up doing how much time did he do prison? He did prison time, didn't he?
1: Yes, he did.
0: Michael Cohen did prison time because of this sex tape.
2: Not enough.
0: And Hogan put about $70 million in his pocket. Uh-huh. Mike Calta is the one that actually sent it to Gawker. He got my job. And because of the tape being housed on Cox servers, with management having access to it and it having circulated around the building for a couple years, Cox was sued, too. Cox and Calta end up settling with Hogan a day before Mike Calta was to go do his deposition. Isn't that convenient? So most people don't. Either they've not believed me over the years when I've tried to baby step you through this whole nightmare. It ruined my life at the time. I've rebounded quite nicely because of how well we were able to take this show digitally
1: and find the right girl
0: and find the right, well, behind every, you know what, my grandfather Fred Ehler, and this will be, I think I've said it on the air before, and it may be something I've said 3, 4, 5, I don't know, I say a lot of things over and over, you're just because, you know, unless you're an absolute troll hater and you listen to every minute of every show, chances are you're gonna miss things that I say from occasionally. So I have to, you know, repeat them.
1: And because we've got new guys.
0: Because the casual listener doesn't listen to every second, transcribe it, and then, you know, live and die by trying to absolutely bury me. The average guy occasionally catches it here and there, so you don't catch all of what I got to say all the time, so I have to every once in a while repeat it. But, repeat, you know, one of the reasons why I've been able to do so well post this sex tape when I was at the bottom of my barrel in 2018, as I damn near lost my house, I had to short sell that. I did lose the studio, but Mark Tate and Polly came in and saved that, or we would have had to vacate that. And, you know, the person that has stood beside me other than my family and really, really close friends like Eugene, Fabrizi, you know, Jimmy Clevis, the Diacos, Tom Bean, you know, there's a long list of them, long list of people, Larry Plummer, Sumo, Gooch, you know, just my boys. And I'm sure I'm missing a bunch. Lummy, you're in there.
2: Oh, thank you. Tony Stewart.
0: Yes, Dion, you know, but one of the reasons is I found an unbelievable woman in Erica. She stood by my side, and my grandfather had this expression, what I'm going to tell you now, that I think I maybe have said before, but it's so true. And Gene, you may not have heard this before.
2: Little girls won't smash you?
0: No. Little girls don't smash you, but when you get, you know, tall ones, they... My grandfather one time sat me down, and I didn't really know what it was. I was like 12. Grandpa Fred lived in South Bend, Indiana. Grandpa Fred lived about 3 miles from Notre Dame University. Grandpa Fred's construction company built, where Notre Dame plays basketball, better known as the ACC. My grandfather's construction company were one of the main contractors in the building of, you know, where Notre Dame plays basketball.
1: Oh,
0: so
1: wow.
0: My grandpa Fred was, you know, pretty affluent. He did well. He always had a new car. He always had a new truck, had a nice shop, was really good at woodworking and things like that. So we're out at his shop one day. And, you know, Gene, my grandpa had a lathe that he could, you know, put like a hunk of wood on and make like a table leg. He was really good like that. He was a very good craftsman. And he's out there smoking his cigarette. And because this was like in 1970.
2: You know, everybody smoked.
0: Four. He's out there. By the way, he died of emphysema from smoking cigarettes. And he goes, Bubba. And they started calling me Bubba like around 8 or 9 or 10. Is when I kind of transferred from Todd to Bubba, because I was a bigger kid, kind of fat. And he goes, Bubba? Yes, Grandpa Fred. Have you ever heard that expression, behind every good man's a good woman? Yes, I've heard that before, Grandpa Fred. Well, what they fail to tell you, and they'll never tell you, nobody will ever tell you this except your Grandpa Fred was putting himself over. Like, you know.
1: Of course.
0: You know, he was Johnny Insight Wisdom. He goes, but you know, your Grandpa Fred talked about himself in first person. You know, your Grandpa Fred's going to give you some wisdom that they're not going to teach you, and you're not going to hear anywhere else. So you ready for it? Yes, Grandpa Fred. So the expression, behind every man is a good woman. That's true. Behind every good man is a good woman that stood by him on his worst times. But behind every failed man, a man that failed, is a bitch. And I go, what? He goes, every man that doesn't make it in life, there's a bitch.
2: I've been bitched up then.
0: But Gene, I mean, isn't that not so prophetic? Like, you know, behind every...
2: I needed him in my life, bro.
0: Yeah, behind every good man's a good woman.
2: It
0: behind
2: is.
0: Every failed man is a bitch. So go to Tubi and type in video. Watch that a couple times. Man, you will learn so much. And you know what you're going to do? I'm not trying to be the victim here or not, but you're truly going to appreciate everything that I've been through to sit behind this chair and this desk and this microphone and this equipment every day and come in here and try to do a good show. Try to be topical. Try to be... The show has obviously changed. We can't have strippers in here anymore. And the cancel culture and the
2: things... Can't have peeing in a can.
0: You can't have, you know... I can't have the squirt drag racing. I can't have, you know, a shower with a woman dildoing herself against the, you know, the suction
2: cup.
0: I can't. I just can't. And so, you know, you got to be...
2: But we did it.
0: But, I've done that. I have. And that's in my, that's in my history. But I come in here every day, and I try to be upbeat, and I try to be in a good mood, but you have no idea how much I have been screwed with along the way. even at my highest point, when I was syndicated in I don't know how many different markets and on Sirius XM, and you know the company grossed about $6-7 million. I didn't make that personally, but the company did. And you know, we were riding high. We had some very, very iconic times with regards to this radio show. We had some way different lineups, you know, the Manson, Ned, Spice Boy, Brent, me, Dave Rice, you know, that lineup. Lummy was around for the kind of the back end of that.
1: Yep.
0: You know, that was a very special time, but we can't do that anymore.
2: But what you've done on the radio and in your lifetime, it's kind of worth it.
0: Well, you know,
2: you've done things that everybody wants to do.
0: Well, I've lived an unbelievable life.
2: Right.
0: I really have, and it would be interesting to know, had I ever been given a break, meaning like the judicial system actually held those accountable that have wronged me. Those that are accountable that have stolen, you know, hundreds of thousands of dollars against me, you know, those held accountable for, you know, the distribution and the selling and the marketing of the sex tape.
2: That's kind of owed to you.
0: Like, what would have happened if this sex tape was never stolen and it never would have got out? Well, I probably would have remained with Cox, syndicated in 12 to 16 markets.
2: Would have been taking over Howard's job.
0: And I probably be in a better position to maybe be Howard's replacement. But this tape, you know, basically changed the trajectory of me. And I was at my lowest point where, you know, I was living in a trailer behind the studio that I was getting ready to lose. And the only person that came over was my sister and Erica.
2: But you got to see Hogan smash.
0: Well, I mean,
2: you take that to you to the grave, man, yeah. Bro.
1: I mean, you got to see his thermos.
2: In your bedroom.
1: Yeah, with his 20.
2: I'm telling you, exactly. That's worth everything.
0: No, it ain't, Gene. It's not worth
2: it
0: nothing.
2: It kind of is.
0: It's not
2: that,
0: worth
2: at
0: nothing.
2: The end, you're still great.
0: Nothing.
2: You're still doing good. But you got to see things that us men will never get to see.
0: Here's the thing.
1: Yeah.
0: The Video Killed the Radio Star documentary will walk you through kind of my life.
2: It tells you the truth.
0: And what I've been through. And then I think the average non-hater, non-troll, you know, person that casually likes and or listens to the show, Greg Nicholson came through on the PayPal.
1: Woo,
0: thank you, Greg. It'll show you just how bad I've been screwed with. And you know what? I've been the culprit of a lot of my pain and suffering. It's my fault. I only have myself. I look in the mirror and blame myself for a lot of it. But I've also been really, really, really screwed over by the Mark Obers, you know, by the Department of DOJ and the U.S. attorney that refused to file charges on Matt Lloyd and Mike Calta and Cox Communications. You know, it'll give you a whole new perspective on the show and me personally on what I've been through. And I'm not looking for anybody to feel sorry for me. I just want you to watch this so that you can get a better understanding. Because this documentary, it doesn't say Bubba's completely innocent. Bubba got railroaded.
2: No,
0: Bubba,
2: it just tells you what happened.
0: Bubba got screwed. No, that says, I mean, there's a couple instances where Tom Bean goes, he put his head down on the floor and he smashed his head down on the desk.
2: What an idiot.
0: And he goes, what a f***ing idiot. How many times do I got to tell you that you cannot do this? He's a f***ing idiot.
2: You know, I backed that film up a couple of times just to watch Bean. He was from his heart mad at you.
0: Yeah. So anyway, that and then the two things I'm promoting right now that I really need the Bubba Army help. And the Bubba Army, people don't have any idea how big and strong it really is. I am so proud. Not the Big Reds and the New York Gregs and the Bob Cooks and the Creatine Travises and the Nashes and all the people that help out and do various things to help, you know, the studio and help, you know, various things. But that casual listener and or viewer that's somewhere in Iowa right now driving a truck that doesn't have a fancy screen name that nobody knows, but he's hardcore Bubba Army. He doesn't have a t-shirt. He doesn't have a new pair of shoes and he doesn't have a Bubba Army watch, but he doesn't miss a show. He's like, that's my favorite show. I listen to it every day. maybe I'm a member of Bubba Army HQ, and I may be able to, you know, for go back and listen to the old archives and download and various things like that. That guy that doesn't get accounted, that guy who doesn't get thanked. But do you know how many of those guys we have? Tens of thousands. And those people are the ones that will go to get Tubi this weekend and watch Video Killed the Radio Star and have a better understanding of how their favorite show and favorite talk show host has been completely just railroaded. They're the guys, Lemmy, that are going to go to the Deadly Intentions podcast and listen to it when they're trucking up and down the road. It's a good listen, by the way. The newest one dropped yesterday. Go to the Deadly Intentions page on YouTube. It's at Deadly Intentions Show. Already at 1,100 views, and I think we're approaching, 1,500 subscribers?
1: Yeah, we're getting there.
0: So it's the Golden State Killer, about this cop that turned bad guy in California, and I'm working on my co-hosting skill set to not use crutch words like right and what have you. This is a whole nother lane for me. being a podcaster, a co-host, not even the main dude, but just the guy that lobs questions and listens to your co-host explain these various killers is me.
2: Yeah, sitting, shut up is not in that category.
0: No, and I need to shut up, and I'm trying to. Please grow with me and see my progress. And I really think I made the most progress on the one I just taped this Tuesday. I just sat there. And so you're going to see the most progress when that one finally drops. Anyway, it's Deadly Intentions Show on YouTube, Facebook, X, about Instagram, about anywhere. I think it's right across the board, is it not?
1: Yes, it is.
0: Yes. So go listen to that as well. We need our listening hours. We've already, we're able to monetize with regards to our subscriptions. We just need listening hours now. A new episode next Thursday. Do they drop Thursdays, Lemmy?
1: Yes, they do. Yeah,
0: Thursdays at 10 a.m., correct?
1: Yes.
0: Yes.
3: Fox News alert, light them up.
0: Now, Lemmy, can I ask you a question? Who are the mullahs? Are they a sleeper cell of terrorists that are in a different country than Iran, or are they part of the IRG? So they're the mullah. Is this different than the IRG?
1: Yeah, they're the Muslim clergy.
0: Muslim clergy.
1: Yeah.
0: Am I assuming that's clergy as in like a head of a religion?
1: Yeah, it was Islam.
0: Trump lights up the mullahs. Up until this story here, I've not heard of the mullahs.
2: So we smoked some churches?
0: I don't know what we did.
2: Man, Jets
3: Trump
2: are bad.
3: Unleashed hell on the mullahs after they tried and failed to pull a sneak attack at our base. Oh. CENTCOM blasted Iran's command centers, missiles, drones, and surveillance and defense sites. This could be the opening act because Trump was handed a 2-week plan of nonstop attacks by CENTCOM.
0: Yes. Yes, yes, yes.
2: But see, there's only one bomb right there. Why ain't there 30?
3: Com commander.
0: You know why, Gene? Can I be honest with you?
2: Yeah.
0: We probably don't have 30. We're getting low.
2: I asked Lummi. Lummi said we're making bombs.
0: But hold on. We're getting low on munitions. We're getting low on stuff. Like, you know, in order to
2: have... give me some product. I'll build it.
0: In order to get... You know, they have to... But think about this. They're halfway around the world... And we have to, in order to replenish our munitions, we have to get that stuff to them. And it takes, I don't know, maybe a week to get there. Those boats only go about 25 or 30. You know, those big-ass boats. Maybe they go a little bit bigger, but I'm sure they got resupply boats that are out there, you know, having to... Just think of the jet fuel. Where do they store all that jet fuel on the aircraft carrier? They have to have a tank just for to refuel the jets, right?
2: Yep.
3: Admiral Brad Cooper, who's been reportedly jockeying with Raisin Kane for Trump's ear. Kane's usually a more cautious one. He's got to see the global picture, but Cooper wants to bring the heat in Iran. And Pistol Pete, all in. These wouldn't be tit-for-tat strikes. This is a full-on body blow meant to cripple Iran. And
0: that's what we need to do. We may be getting low, but we got to blow. We may be getting low, but we got to blow. Blow, blow. We've got to blow them up so they can't recuperate, regardless of what China and Russia are selling, sending them for free. Don't think that China and Russia aren't sending the, you know, Iran a whole bunch of free stuff on the back, in the backside, coming right in through Turkey.
1: It looks like we have an order in for 28,000 missiles.
0: Yeah.
1: So
2: at Raytheon. 28,000.
0: At Raytheon.
1: Yeah.
2: We've made jobs for United States people.
0: Well, I mean, yeah, maybe.
2: That's nice.
3: Drag them back to the.
0: It's called the. Are you ready, Gene?
2: Yeah.
0: I'm going to see if you're going to be able to rehearse it, recite it. It's called the. The industry, is it called the military industry complex?
2: Military industry complex. I want to be part of that.
0: The military industry complex.
2: I mean, I'll powder coat them bombs. They'll be quicker in the air.
0: It's what Dwight Eisenhower, on his farewell speech as the president of the United States, it's what he warned our country, what would finally take our country down would be the military industry complex, which means we get involved in wars so that we can support people who make military weapons and military stuff. And it's a very slippery slope into making these people a lot of money and keeping a war going, because otherwise the people who make, if you make bombs for a living, and there ain't no war, there's only so many bombs you can make before you...
2: Yeah, you got to store them.
0: Yeah, well, yeah, but...
3: Table. And Israel already saying Trump's prep for something, quote, bigger than we've seen before. The president's...
0: Well, and so it's now it's time to deliver on that promise.
2: Right.
0: It's now time to throw
2: out... I want to see dead bodies.
0: And go. No, that's not necessarily what... is going to be the answer.
1: Well, dead bodies of bad guys.
2: Yeah, that's what I'm saying.
1: Yeah.
2: Say I want to see people getting smoked.
0: Dead bodies of bad guys, Gene.
2: And then I ain't going to mind paying the $5.25 for my diesel.
3: Big mode. Ready to wipe out whatever fight the enemy.
0: You shouldn't be paying $5.25 for your diesel, because we've already determined that the United States petro companies are now making record profits. They could have that diesel down to $4.50, no problem.
2: Yeah, and only make $21 billion. Yeah,
0: and only have $19 billion in profits.
2: There you go.
0: Yeah.
3: He has left.
4: It would be actually bigger and more comprehensive than what Epic Fury has, because we have more targets through intelligence to take care of, and we also are at full magazine depth to deal with those targets. So it would be an all-out attack on their weapon systems every single day, 24/7, not just a two-hour attack that we saw last night. But this is daylight attacks, night attacks, and they're going on for a couple of weeks.
3: We're armed and dangerous. The War Department struck a multi-billion dollar deal for more Patriots.
0: Oh.
3: They're valuable. The Patriots have been protecting Saudi oil out in the Red Sea.
0: Are these Patriot missiles?
1: Yes.
0: And we just put a billion dollar order?
2: Yes.
0: But here's the deal. Hold on. How do you pay for it? We're $40 trillion. We're $40 trillion in debt.
2: Get them bonds moving.
1: Well, that's why we sold a couple planes to Saudi.
2: Yeah.
0: Okay.
2: I'll open up a printing press if they let me.
3: Navy also ordered 9 new attack ships, each one holding 40 Tomahawks and the future hypersonic long-range strike missile.
0: Again, who's paying for it?
1: The checkbook.
3: And they run on nuclear, so no need to refuel for about 33 years. On top of that,
0: what do they cost? What does each one of these ships, we just ordered 9, what do they cost? How many?
1: A couple billion.
0: A couple bill.
2: They're not making you buy them, so
3: whatever. The Columbia-class Boomer submarines, over 20,000 tons of pure force.
2: Man, that's a lot of pressure.
3: Carrying the Trident II D5 nuclear ballistic missile. Once deployed, she'll be hauling most of our sea-based nukes. The blockade's already armed to the teeth. The PA Poseidon's been hunting the Iranian Mosquito fleet over the strait. And our Mosquito Devil Dogs fleet. Are waiting on our...
0: Yeah, it's real little ass 18 and 20-foot little John boats.
2: Well, you're gassing this guy up.
3: Warships ready for action.
2: Is that what he's
3: now
2: doing?
3: The Saudis are joining the fight.
2: That's what I want to see right there.
1: See, Gene, there you go.
2: Saudis all smashed up and burned up. Look at them.
0: No. The Saudis helped. Oh. This is Iran. This is Iraq.
2: Yeah, same guys.
3: Devastating blows to Iranian militia targets in Iraq. The gay Ayatollah is terrified. Reports say he's using a body double.
2: Did he say that?
0: What?
2: Did he say gay Ayatollah?
0: Yeah. So there's rumors.
1: Yeah, he's a gay guy.
0: There's rumors that the supreme leader of Iran is gay. Now, if you're gay and you live in Iran and they find out that you're gay, they throw you off the top of the building and kill you.
2: Do you think someday that the word gay will be illegal to say, be like, you know, calling the little people midgets?
0: Well, yeah, that...
2: You know, they don't like it,
0: so we call them little people. Over there it is.
2: It is.
0: See, you cannot identify as gay over there, or they will throw... No, you just keep your mouth shut.
2: Ah.
0: And you do your...
2: So why are the gays in America using them to say... You know, they like
0: even
2: their
0: know
2: place.
0: You don't even know.
2: You know what I'm saying?
0: You don't even know. No, I do not know. I do not know what you're saying.
2: The gays that say, you know, Palestine, you know, cheers to them or something.
0: Because they're stupid. They don't even know what they're saying.
2: I don't get it.
0: By the way, I think those people were in Great Britain. But you can be gay and be in Great Britain, but you cannot be gay and live in Iran. If you're gay and you live in Iran.
2: So why are they helping them?
0: Because they're stupid. They don't even know what. Because they're just trying to get some attention. For themselves.
2: Man, I'm all mixed up.
0: Yeah, you are.
3: Devastating blows to Iranian militia targets.
0: Meanwhile, the head of all of this nonsense and the head of this country, the supreme leader, who's the problem, who has indoctrinated everybody in their country to hate America. Supposedly, he's closeted gay. So he's having his boys and his troops and the IRC round up gay people in Iran, and if you're gay, they kill you. But meanwhile, But the person that's in charge of gay. Yeah,
2: I don't get it.
0: Supposedly, I don't know if that's verified or not, but it's supposedly.
2: Well, I can verify that. That's a 10-inch I-beam that's bent in half. That was a hell of a bomb.
3: The gay Ayatollah is terrified. Reports say he's using a body double. His own.
0: Lummy, I hate to say it, but we need to kill this guy.
1: Yes.
0: Like this guy needs to be killed.
1: They're trying to find him.
0: Like, this guy needs to be killed. If we kill this, then we cut the head of the snake off. It's easier to manage that snake. And nobody's afraid of a snake with no head. I'll go up and grab that snake with no head that's still slithering around. But when that snake still has a head, he'll bite.
2: He'll bite.
0: And I don't like that. I'm actually afraid of snakes. But if somebody cut the head of a snake, I'll go grab that son of a bitch all day. A snake with no head is not a very dangerous thing.
3: Yeah. Caretakers don't even know if they're taking care of him or a fake. If he's still alive, he better stay in his cave because Trump's ready to slice off another layer of leadership.
0: Nice.
2: I like the way he said that.
0: When we return, Fauci, another day of testimony yesterday, and they're saying that he may have made $1 million in cash with various reward programs because of COVID. And
1: what rewards were they giving out?
0: Well, yeah. I think like Marriott rewards. I don't know. Hmm. I know that they broke it down on
2: Face Mask rewards.
0: I know that they broke it down on Jesse Waters last night, and then Stephen A. Smith came in and was like, man, it was not a good day for the Democrats or Fauci.
2: You think he's going to hang himself in jail?
0: He's not going to jail.
2: He's not?
1: No. He's got a pardon.
0: It's going to be a real slippery slope if they can really get this guy or not.
2: Oh, wow.
1: Fauci can come up to you, poke you in the chest, buddy.
0: Yeah, he'll come up, poke you in the chest.
2: I'll poke him in his throat.
0: No, you ain't doing nothing. Because you're going to go to federal prison.
1: Yeah.
2: But he don't.
0: No, this is completely what's wrong with our country, that before Sleepy Joe Biden left, he gave this guy complete immunity. So this guy can and he can sit up there on Capitol Hill
2: and say it.
0: And no, he can say, because of my constitutional right, my lawyers have advised me to plead the Fifth Amendment. I plead the so every answer
2: is that?
0: Every question that they ask him, he pleads the Fifth.
2: And can't get in trouble for that.
0: Yes, he can, but it's a real slippery slope. We'll get into that next.
5: Bubba, you're hot.
6: Yeah, Bubba-isms are the best thing in the world, man.
5: It's fun. It's so much fun.
6: Bubba the Love Sponge. We love you, Bubba.
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0: Nicholson, just unbelievable. Thank you so very much.
1: Rob Green, Uncle Eric.
0: Oh, yeah. Rob Green, Uncle Eric. That's on the Lummi side.
1: Christopher Lehman.
0: Let me go to Bub Army Store.
2: Why you only got one side today, Lummi?
1: Doug Clem's mistake, $25.
0: Oh, wow. Let me see. Man, you know, Lummi, it's still showing a size 11.
1: Come on, guys.
0: 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I think there's literally one pair of 11s left. And if I don't sell them today, I'm taking them down and giving them to somebody. But I've been very stingy about who I didn't give anybody. Lummi didn't get any.
2: I almost didn't get any.
0: First of all, we don't have Lummi's size.
1: No.
0: So, for you bigger guys out there, I think 13 is...
2: Cut the front off, Lummi, and make him into a slipper.
0: Shut up.
1: How could I disrespect Gene,
0: Gene is such a hillbilly. Is he not?
1: Yes.
3: If you wear a 14 and all Sponge's got is a 13, cut the
4: nose off.
3: And then use them as slides.
2: You just got to keep your toenails clipped.
1: Yeah, but wouldn't it be better for me to clip the back off just slide into it?
2: Okay, now, I see there. Yeah, I'm not a slider guy, so I wouldn't think that. But that's a good idea right there.
0: He's so stupid.
2: Make a slider out of it.
0: Thank you to everybody.
2: Only guy that's got one.
0: Thank you to everybody. Don't forget this weekend, Tubi with Video Killed the Radio Star and then the Deadly Intentions podcast. I appreciate if I could get you to check out both, my friend.
2: Yeah, all you guys that got man caves, just turn the TV on and leave it on and like that. That's what I'm doing.
0: Should I announce what, you know, that five-person thread that we've been navigating through now nearly...
1: I'd say let's just wait till Monday.
0: Say it? No, I mean, till Monday?
2: Yeah. Five-person thread?
1: Let's hope the weekend goes well.
0: Yeah. Okay.
1: Because...
0: Well, I think you and Monch already checked off on it and be like...
1: I know, but... But Macho and I were just talking about it. Macho and I were
0: talking
1: about it. Bad luck happens all the time for some reason when we say things early.
0: Okay, we won't say it early, but I do got an exciting announcement. I do have an exciting announcement for you true hardcore Bubba Army guys out there. You're going to want to deal with this particular situation, and it's really good news. And it's just going to make listening to the show even that much easier and that much more carefree. So that's all I'm going to say.
5: Illegal already under federal law. You cannot use your staff to go and apply for cash awards for yourself. You're not even supposed to solicit cash awards, period. Fauci was out there doing it left, right, and center for years. He would write in his diary, today, hundreds of thousands of people have COVID, and then the very next thing is, and I applied for this award. $900,000 here, $50,000 there. $1 million, Jesse, that he got. $1 million.
0: So they're saying he got $1 million. Center Josh Haley says that Dr. Fauci made $1 million in cash rewards during COVID. Lummi, can you better help me understand? Is it like, was he applying for visas?
1: No, he was applying for like different like grants or awards. Like he won the Dan David Award, which was got him $1 million. He cleared 900,000.
0: The Dan David Award.
1: Yes.
0: What's that?
1: It's just like doing what's best in the medical field.
0: So it was various like federally subsidized grants and scholarships and awards. Based
2: Dan
0: on
2: know this?
1: It was outside of the federal. It was that actually is through Tel Aviv University.
0: Oh,
1: it's an Israel based foundation.
0: So. This wasn't like Hilton Awards or Southwest. This is actual various scholarships and real money grants that he would apply for.
1: Supposedly he's not allowed to do that, so he had his like interns or staff apply for him.
0: Lummi, why is Terre Haute trending? If you look at our X page, it says trending in the United States, Hank Green and Terre Haute. Did something happen in Terre Haute?
1: I don't know.
0: Will you look up?
1: Yeah.
0: Why is Terre Haute trending? Why is Terre Haute trending? Stephen A. Smith yesterday, I appreciate this guy's candidness. He doesn't pull any punches. He'll call a guy out for, you know, regardless. He just pretty much says it like it is, whether it's a white guy or a black guy. You know, I like his stance. I think that he has been sticking up for Caitlin Clark and how just absurd and retarded the W is on how they're dealing with their golden goose. And yesterday he pretty much broke down how he thought Fauci was coming across to the American people and what he thought about Fauci.
4: This was not a good day for Dr. Fauci. He looks very bad. Very bad. And yes, through the advice of his lawyers, and yes, your lawyers compel you to do something, and they probably wanted him to plead the fifth on many occasions before he finally relented and did it yesterday. But the bottom line is, this man held dominions over the lives of a nation, if not the world, with what he was imploring and mandating. Everybody was listening to him. As Secretary Robert F. Kennedy Jr. pointed out on Hannity last night, he accused Fauci of misleading the country. When it came to masks.
0: Yeah, did you know now that they're saying that the masks did nothing? They did nothing. Do you remember if you didn't have a mask on, they would literally yoke your ass up and make you leave wherever you were for a while? And we lived here in Florida. We lived in one of the more lenient states. But there were states like New York, California, you know, Michigan, some of these more liberal states that, man, you know, our governor, at times he's been a really kick-ass governor. I think the way Ron DeSantis navigated us through COVID was one of the better leaderships of being a governor in the entire country. He opened up Florida. He let people like Jeff Jarragante and other restaurants have outdoor seating, and, you know, gyms, you know, had to socially distance, but he didn't shut the state down, much like, you know, California, New York. They were shuttered. I mean, you couldn't go outside. You had to stay inside. If you went outside, you had to have a mask. And so now we're finding out things like, you know, one, the vaccine that they made you get, two, masks, three, social distancing. None of that mattered. None of it mattered.
1: Jim Todd, $50.
0: Thank you, Jim.
2: Thanks.
0: That's worth a gimmick right there. Hold on. Thank you, Jim.
4: Fauci was damn near encouraging us to wear two or three masks at a time. We damn near could breathe.

0: your name?
1: The lockdowns, the natural immunities, the vaccine's ability to prevent infection and transmission.
2: Making our kids get shots.
1: Fauci's pulmonary
2: Did it? I mean, it is. It really is.
3: This is Archie Bunker's friend. What was his name?
0: The black guy?
2: Jefferson, yeah. Mr. Jefferson.
3: That's Mr. Jefferson right there.
2: I know.
3: Just like him. He's got the same actions.
1: And the Democrats have nothing to say?
3: Of course not.
1: Wasn't it the Democrats that was enforcing stuff? People lost their jobs.
2: Yep.
3: This guy's a good actor.
2: Jeannie's not an actor. He's a talk show host.
3: I know, but he's doing good.
2: I mean, Gene's ignorance on who people are sometimes is...
3: What are you talking about? He's been animated the whole... He's been like five different people
2: it's
3: in
2: what
3: one
2: he does,
3: show.
2: Gene. It's what he does.
3: He's, well, that's gets, why he's getting paid.
2: He gets paid handsomely for it. Yeah. He's also one of the most respected sports personalities with regards to his knowledge of sports as well. That's where he started in the sports gimmick. He's now just recently taken his sports fame, and now he does pop culture and newsworthy stories with his very, very, you know, very highly effective, technique of being animated and being, you know, very highly,
3: got me listening.
2: Highly educated,
3: I'll watch him.
2: Very well informed, and very, very, very astute.
1: Businesses went out of business.
2: Yep. There's a lot of businesses that are closing now because, you know, they thought they could hang on from that hit they took for a year from 20 to 21, and they're now closing because they just cannot make up.
1: Folks' quality of life was severely compromised. And we had reached a point in our society where if you even questioned Fauci, as opposed to celebrating.
2: I mean, let's not forget Dr. Dan Diaco.
3: Yep.
2: Who was completely against everything that Stephen A. Smith just laid out. Social distancing, the N95 mask, the vaccine. Dan was treating it with ivermectin, deoxycycline, a Z-Pack, zinc, a nebulizer. He treated it a couple different ways. Mostly based around ivermectin, and they quacked him out. They quacked him out, and we got suspended on a few of our platforms for at least on a minimum of 2 weeks because we weren't following WHO, World Health Organization guidelines, which were instilled by none other than Dr. Fauci. And so if you did not follow to the absolute lockstep letter of what Fauci recommended, people like YouTube, people like Twitch, people like Facebook, and you had a doctor, not Lummy, Gene, myself, Macho Man, but you had a doctor that wasn't giving you his opinion, but instead was giving you boots on the ground, real life reporting to the nearly, you know, at that time, 300 or 400 patients he was treating for COVID-19. And he wasn't, you know, giving his opinion on how it could potentially
3: work. No losses.
2: He wasn't giving you your opinion on how it could potentially work. He wasn't giving you he was saying, I can't mention any names because of HIPAA violations, but I can mention them as a quote unquote patient of mine. And that's what their name is, patient of mine. And of the 300 patients of mine that I have treated with a very non-conventional, non-WHO, you know, I'm not following their guidelines, but instead I have this ivermectin, deoxycycline, zinc, Z-Pack, nebulizer, you know, cocktail, if you will. And I have a 100% rate of success with regards to not getting jabbed and doing it this way. And Twitch, Facebook, YouTube, our little old show, and at that time was had half the followers that we do now, thanks to the great Gary Cantrell that has just absolutely exploded our digital numbers. Thank you, Gary. That

0: single-handedly on him in his unbelievable shorts, in his reels, and just how he markets and promotes the program in various little segments, which has caused us unbelievable growth. Thank you, Gary. But, you know, with half as much audience as that we have now, they shut us down. They gave us a community standards violation, a community standards strike, and said, you know, one more strike and you will lose your channel. So at that point, and then, well, I don't want to get too far down the path on this because it's not my business, and I'd rather have Dan explain it than me, but I will tell you that the state of Florida and the medical board, that Dan has to be, you know, you have to have a medical license that is regulated by the Florida State Medical Board. And if you do something wrong or something that is, you know, worthy of potentially losing your medical license, you can no longer be a doctor in the state of Florida. And they were threatening, not because Dr. Dan had done something, you know, something horribly wrong, but because of Dr. Dan and the way he was treating COVID and publicly talking about it. Let me watch this.
1: Well,
0: That Dan was given a warning from the Florida Board of Health that he was potentially in violation and could potentially lose his medical license.
2: Nuh-uh.
0: Yes. And it was at Dan, he actually had to lawyer up with lawyers that specifically specialize in defending doctors that have misstepped, killed people, done, you know, various malpractice things, all because of the way that he treated COVID.
2: So that would be different lawyers than his family, because
0: oh, yeah,
2: they're not into that.
0: His family, you know, Jay and the firm, they defended him, but they also got outside counsel.
2: Right.
0: And so it cost them quite a bit of money.
2: Poor Dan.
0: I'm not going to say I used him,
2: but I'm going to tell you, he fixed my wife.
0: I'm just going to tell you.
2: Quickly, 3 days.
0: And here's the deal.
2: Boom.
0: Here's the deal.
2: Off of it.
0: He's right. He was right.
2: You're damn right he was right.
0: He was right.
3: Ouchie. As opposed to celebrate him, you were in trouble.
0: Let me watch this.
1: I was going to drop out because everyone in chat, you know, they were hating on Stephen A. Smith, and I was going to call him a hypocrite because during COVID,
2: Is this the guy?
1: Oh, he was big and calling people out for not taking the shot. He was saying you got to do this, you got to follow the guidelines, you got to. He was trying to make the NFL do mandatory vaccinations.
0: Now, is this him?
1: He called out Kyrie Irving, and now he's apologizing. So at least he apologized.
0: All right, well, good. Hold on. Yeah. I want to hear it. And that even makes me like him more when he says I was wrong. And
2: he should blame it on the white people.
3: Others.
0: Nobody's blaming on the white people.
2: Well, that's what he should do.
1: Yeah.
2: That's who the ones that did it.
3: Who had the courage to say, bump that. And one of those people at the forefront was Kyrie Irving. I bring his name up because I had my issues with him from a leadership standpoint, never as a player, because he's sensational. But with him, in terms of leadership, and I didn't look at it as being courageous. I looked at it as being selfish.
0: And let me remember the heat that Aaron Rodgers took?
1: Yep.
0: Remember that?
1: Yeah.
0: They pretty much damn near tried to throw him out.
1: Yeah, called him a joke.
3: And I watched Dr. Fauci on Capitol Hill yesterday.
0: Lummy Mushroom Mitch on the PayPal. Thank you, Mushroom.
3: And the person I thought about most was Kyrie Irving. Kyrie Irving stood out in my mind because of the heat that he was taking. And how folks were piling on because that was just the latest transgression in their eyes that he was committing and subjecting the public to. He refused the vaccine. New York City's mandate made him ineligible for home games. And he linked his stance to people losing jobs over vaccine mandates. In my opinion, particularly hindsight-wise, it didn't make him stubborn or selfish. It made him brave.
0: Yeah.
3: His willingness to stand up and say, nah, I'm not
0: doing that. Does he say he is sorry?
1: It said it did in the description.
3: Doing that.
2: Well, he's kind of saying it.
0: Hold on.
2: Pretty much.
0: I'm going to see. We got...
3: It's just a time for reflection to look at things differently.
0: I didn't hear. I'm sorry.
1: No, he didn't say.
2: No, he's a bump of the love sponge. He don't say sorry. He just kind of beats around the bush and makes you feel good.
0: You're an idiot.
2: That's how you do it.
0: Coming up next.
4: 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Brought to you by Morgan Exteriors.
0: That's coming up next. Gene, you ready? Let me make sure he didn't have his phone. Make sure he didn't have his phone. Make sure Chattamongos are turned down.
1: I'll turn Chat off once
0: where
1: you get back.
0: Where are we on the thumbs up for Gene Lasker? Where are we? Are we at over 900? Yeah, we're at 914. Yeah. Gene, you could hit 1,300 today, Gene, which would be great.
2: Boom.
0: Boom. Is Gene smarter than a fifth grader? He's riding a one-session winning streak. The rules are this. If you win 3 weeks in a row, you get promoted to sixth grade. And if you lose 3 weeks in a row, you get demoted down to fourth. He's solidly in fifth right now, fifth grade. If he could cobble together two more wins, he'd go to sixth. If he throws together three more losses, he goes down to fourth. We'll play that game next.
5: Yep, he insulted everyone during that last break. The Bubba the Love Sponge Show returns after these words.
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0: Here we go. Lummy last. By the way, this is Jeff Gooch Patterson's favorite segment. I think it might be my favorite segment, too. And so Lasker is on a current one-game winning streak. If he could cobble together two more, he'll... And Lummy, we will have a big, a somewhat modest graduation party when he
2: finds... Like a raspberry donut?
0: Well, yeah, like, you know, we'll cater in some Krispy Kremes or something. You can get off your diet for the day.
3: It's not going to be like the movie Billy Madison when he graduated each grade?
0: No, it's not.
3: Having jet skis in the pool.
2: That's what I'm talking about.
0: But here's the thing, I mean...
2: Putting jet ski in Bubba's pool.
0: There's a chance. Right. I mean, you know, there is a chance. Let me,
2: that's content.
0: If he would throw together three losses... As much as you're going to celebrate him going to sixth. I mean, did you find out why Terre Haute was trending?
3: David Hernandez, $20. It looks like Terre Haute might be trending because the casino there might be up for sale.
0: Oh, okay. But if Gene, I mean, as much as we're going to celebrate Gene potentially going to sixth grade with a Krispy Kreme donut celebration, what if he gets demoted back down to fourth?
2: You can't starve him any worse than he is.
4: Oh, no.
0: Gene's going back to fourth grade.
4: Oh, no.
0: Gene's going back to
2: fourth grade.
0: Tobin
2: thinks it's funny as hell.
4: Oh, no.
2: He laughs at me.
0: Gene's going back to fourth grade. Here we go. Gene Lasker, are you ready?
2: Yeah, I'm ready.
0: Let me do it. Are all positions in place with regards to his Chattamongos have been turned off? His cell phone is face down so that Sarah can't give him the right answer, because she probably does. I do have the sound effects ready to go.
2: Ding, ding, ding, ding, ding, ding, ding, ding.
0: All right, so the way the rules go is the first to 11, meaning the first, if you answer 11 correct ones before you answer 11 incorrect ones, then you win. If you would get 11 ones wrong before you get 11 ones right, then you will get, you get the loser. Let me, can you give us the week-to-week scores? First, this will be our fourth week,
3: yes,
0: right?
3: Yes, it is.
0: Okay, first, I mean, you got to keep, this is part of your show Bible.
3: Yeah, I got it. I got to hear my whiteboard.
0: Okay, first week.
3: He went 7 right, 11 wrong.
0: Second week.
3: 5 right, 11 wrong.
0: Second week, horrible.
3: And he pulled the nose up in the third week. 11 right, 8 wrong.
2: 8.
0: All right, Jim Lasker, are you ready?
2: Yeah, I'm ready.
0: All right. What are the three states of matter?
3: Okay, that's one.
2: Of matter?
0: Yeah, there's three states of matter.
2: California, New York, and Washington.
0: Okay. God, you couldn't be any more worse.
3: They do matter.
0: I don't even think they do matter, but not really. What country has the longest border with the United States?
2: Canada.
3: Right.
0: How many times can 49 divide into 7?
2: None.
0: Which planet in our solar system is known for its beautiful rings?
2: What?
0: Which planet in our solar system is known for its beautiful rings? What's that?
2: Jupiter. No.
0: You can get a piece of paper down and you may write this out, just like you're able to do a math equation last week. I'm allowing a piece of paper.
2: Okay.
0: How many zeros are in the numeral for 1 million? How many zeros are in the numeral for 1 million?
2: 6.
0: True or false, the kangaroo is a marsupial?
2: True.
0: How many sides does a quadrangle have? How many sides does a quadrangle have?
2: Six.
0: The ancient Egyptian empire was based in what continent?
2: Egypt.
0: Egypt can't be based in Egypt.
3: But we may have a controversy on a question.
0: All right.
3: Where you said 40, did you say 49 goes into 7?
2: That's what he said.
0: I read it exactly this manner. I read it exactly. How many times does 49 divide into 7?
2: It don't. It can't. 7 can divide into 49.
0: Well, I'm just reading it the way it was written.
2: Okay, reader, you read wrong.
0: Let me just show you, just so I can show you real fast. I'm going to show you the actual where I get my questions from. If you will read that right now for me, you read it.
3: How many times does 49 divide into 7?
2: You can't do that.
0: So I didn't read it wrong. It's written wrong.
2: So I need to appeal every answer since then because it's got me all messed up.
0: We're not going to give him that, but it's not going to count as a loss.
3: Okay.
0: So I need to appeal that because it's got me flapped up.
2: That's right, man. I'm going like, how could I get that wrong? And it's, I couldn't answer the next one.
0: So what you just missed was the ancient Egyptian empire was based in what continent? Your answer was Egypt.
2: Yeah, that one shouldn't count either.
0: Yeah.
2: Because I was flapped up.
0: Why not?
2: Because I was messed up over the 7 and the 11.
0: What? What is the current score?
3: It is 3 right, 4 wrong.
0: There we go. What unit of measurement is abbreviated OZ?
2: Ounces.
0: True or false? The human shoulder is a ball and socket joint.
2: True.
0: Which continent is the least populated? Which continent is the least populated?
2: Which continent
0: is the least
2: populated? African. Nope. I knew there was a lot of them.
0: Yeah. I'm going through because I don't read them all. I skip a lot of them. They're way hard.
3: Yeah.
0: You know what I'm saying?
3: Oh, I'm sure.
2: They're way hard.
0: Yeah. Here we go. Okay. Ready. What type of animal can live on both water and land?
2: Water and land.
0: Mm-hmm. It's a type of animal it's called.
2: It's called alligator.
0: How many sides does a hexagon have?
2: 8.
0: If you have a half a cup of flour and you only have a quarter measuring cup, how many times do you need to use
2: it? Twice.
0: Hold on here. Just trying to get ones. There are some that are like, let me just give you an example, of one that I'm not saying.
3: Lawson Wolf, $50.
0: This does not count, Gene, but these are the ones that I'm skipping on me. You ready for this?
3: Yes.
0: What was the most widely grown crop in the middle colonies?
2: Corn.
0: That didn't count. What was the name? Again, this doesn't count either. These are examples of ones that I'm skipping. What was the name of the last queen of France?
2: Elizabeth.
0: None of these count, Lummy.
3: Okay.
0: But you can see, Gene, I try to get one,
2: Ain't no fifth grader want to know that, and why would we want to teach that?
0: Well, I'm just saying. Okay, I try to get easy ones. Ready?
2: Yep.
0: Lummy, what are we at score-wise?
3: We are 6 right, 7 wrong.
0: Uh-oh. Oh, you're right there, Gene. What force pulls objects towards Earth's core and helps keep humans from floating in the sky?
2: Gravity.
3: Tied it up.
0: In the sentence, Sally was a very good person, what part of speech is the word very?
2: Pronoun.
0: What is the capital for Connecticut?
2: Who the hell knows? I would say Boston.
3: It was close.
0: How many syllables are in the word creation?
2: 3.
0: Lummy, what's the official score?
3: We have 8 right, 9 wrong.
0: Oh, Lummy, this Gene, this is a this is a shootout, Gene. This is a shootout. The Statue of Liberty was a gift to the United States of America from which country?
2: France.
3: Tied it up.
0: Tied up at 9?
3: Yes.
0: What do you call a scientist who studies rocks?
2: Ooh, a rock ecologist?
0: A rock ecologist.
3: Just mispronounced it a little bit.
2: Yeah. Well, see, you can't give me a negative because of my voice.
0: All right. Gene, I think you're at 10 to 9.
3: Yes, it is.
0: 10 to 9, Gene. Come on, buddy. You ready?
2: Yeah.
0: What's the largest and deepest ocean in the world?
2: I would say,
0: let me just give you a hint. It borders California. That is a really good hint.
2: Pacific.
3: Yeah.
0: 10-10.
2: Whew.
0: This next one.
2: It's one.
0: 10-10.
2: Man, this is a good race today, boys.
0: 10-10.
2: Man, somebody need to throw some coins in for this one.
0: This next question determines whether he is a 2 week in a row, damn near graduate of fifth grade, only one successful test away from
2: no pressure.
0: Or he now is even and he's on a one game losing streak headed potentially to fourth grade. Are you ready, Gene Lasker?
2: Yeah.
0: How many amendments are how many amendments are in the Bill of Rights?
2: Well, there's 10 commandments, so I would say 15 amendments. And don't even look over at me, Lummy, and tell me that your boy would have known that answer.
0: He's 4, Gene.
2: Yeah.
0: He's 4.
3: He's not going into fifth grade.
0: Don't look at me and tell me that your boy would have, knowed. Don't tell me that your boy would have knowed any of that nonsense. Man, the closest one of all, 10 to 11. Lasker is now at even. He's solidly still in fifth grade. He now has to try to pull the nose up. The rules state that if you go 3 weeks in a row winning, you go to sixth. And if you go 3 weeks in a row losing, you go to fourth. Gene right now is solidly into fifth grade. But man, Gene, this was a hell of a race.
2: Yeah, it was.
0: Oh, my God.
2: I mean, I was behind a couple of times and still came back.
0: But I put a slide job on the wrong guy.
2: You know, when it comes to government, man, I hate it all, so I don't know nothing.
0: So this next, I'm going to go to words, so we're really on time, because this next segment's 4 minutes long, which is kind of long. But I am, and by the way, the cop lost his job, as he should have. And the potential victim in this case sued the Oskaloosa County Sheriff's Department and won. Here it is. It's so bad. Wait to hear what happens. So this cop, he has this bad guy. This guy had done something wrong. His name was Hernandez, Hispanic man. And for whatever reason, he was handcuffed in the back of this police officer, the sheriff.
3: No, Hernandez was the cop.
0: Oh, Hernandez was the cop.
3: Yeah, Marquise Jackson was the suspect.
0: I'm sorry, yes. Marquise Jackson had been handcuffed and secured in the back of the deputy sheriff's SUV. The deputy sheriff heard an acorn fall off of this tree and onto his squad car.
2: Thought it was him?
0: And it was just an acorn. And he flipped out. He said, "Shots fired. I'm hit. I'm hit." Meanwhile, he wasn't hit. There were no shots fired. And between him and his female backup, they fired 22 shots into the squad car.
2: No, they didn't.
0: Yes, they did. Thank God. Right
2: into the squad car to kill that dude.
0: Yes, thank
2: God. They've already frisked him and put him in cuffs.
0: Yep.
2: No, he didn't have no gun.
0: Yep.
2: They ought to get killed themselves.
0: Here's the thing. Like, the cop didn't get hit. But he, you know, automatically he flips out, says, you know, shots fired. I'm hit. The woman starts they put 22 rounds into the squad car. Thank God the guy that they had detained, Marcus.
2: He lived?
0: Yes. He didn't get hit one time.
2: So they got fired for missing a guy.
0: Well, no, they got fired for violating his civil rights. But right. I'm going to go through this story next, and it's so bad. And to think that they're firing into a car 22 times
2: and never seen nothing.
0: And just like Gene said, this guy had already been frisked
2: twice. They get you detained, then they get you when the cuffs are on you, and they arrest you.
0: And an acorn fell on top of, I mean, you can't write this stuff. You just can't write it.
2: I'm getting me acorns and flip them to cops today.
0: And I got to tell you, man, it is disturbing to see them gunning down this guy's squad car to know there's a human being in there. And, you know, it's a very long story. It's 4 minutes, which is eternity.
2: It's going to be worth it.
0: It's going to be worth it. Stick around. I'll do it next.
5: Don't be mad at him, dude. Be happy for him. He would be happy for you.
6: Yep, they got it all figured out.
7: Oh, no, I'm happy for him. I'm so happy for him that I would like to beat him with my happiness.
6: Bubba the Love Sponge returns after this.
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1: Too human.

0: normally very, well, not normally, always very pro-Leo. But I actually have cops that are familiar with this story that said this guy's the biggest pussy ever to live. And we don't know, but like, if you're in the cop world and you know about this acorn, I'm shot.
1: Caper.
0: And you know about it, like a lot of the police officers do. I guess the guy tried to use his military experience and the fact that he suffered from PTSD as an excuse as to why this happened.
2: Lemmy's not in the seat.
0: Well, Lemmy must be running a little bit
3: late. I was helping you. What a dick. I'm helping him. I'm getting his chat back up, zooming in for him.
0: And he's gonna a dick. Is he not a dick?
3: Jeez, Gene.
0: I actually have two stories.
3: Oh, by the way, a cop thing? You were full hot yesterday. I'm breaking it down.
0: Oh, my God. I was breaking it down with Bubba yesterday, and there was this cop from Martin County, Florida. And Lemmy, I don't know if you saw, but at the end of the video, you actually saw a picture of this guy. Because all of the video at first was just his cam, so you didn't see him.
3: Yes.
0: And he arrested two women. He was a boat cop. And this really, really hot chick. Like, she looks like to be maybe 26.
3: She was 25 at the time. I thought you'd like that one.
0: Okay. Yeah. So, yeah, she's 25. This woman's 25, and I mean, Lummy, was she not an absolute smoke show?
3: Sure was.
2: If she was ugly, would have made a difference?
3: Yeah.
0: Yeah, everything makes a difference. I mean, everything makes a difference, ugly chicks compared to hot chicks. Would you be with Sarah if she was ugly?
2: Yeah.
0: Okay, well, I think you're lying. I think you're a damn liar. I think a lot of your initial attraction, now you've fallen in love with her personality, but you
2: didn't. I fell in love with a walk first. Well, I said, exactly. I'm going to take her from whoever she's
0: exactly.
2: with.
0: Exactly. When you saw that butt walk
2: and
0: beside you.
2: I saw that walk, and
0: it wasn't her personality that got your attention. You didn't even know her when you saw that apple bottom ass walk
2: I said,
0: beside you.
2: Who's that? Oh, that's Ronnie's girlfriend.
4: Who's that?
2: I said I'm taking her.
0: Yeah. So don't even tell me that if Sarah was 362 pounds when she walked by you,
2: I wouldn't have noticed that.
0: You would have bolted up to that thing. Okay. So stop with your nonsense. So the story that I broke it down, my break it down with Bubba is usually me breaking down hot chicks that are in trouble with the law in some way, shape, or form. And usually I'm very pro law enforcement. I'm like, man, this drunk bitch deserves it. Lock her up. She's flunked the test. And remember the one chick from Pinellas Park? I think that might be next week. She was absolutely resisting and kicking the cops. Mm-hmm. They had to put a spit hood on her. And I'm like, yoke that bitch up. Yeah. You can't be spitting on cops. Screw you, bitch. Like, that's how I usually am. Until I get a cop that could have given somebody a break. And then intensify the fact that this chick is probably one of the hottest. She didn't have an ounce of makeup on. She was just, she was a 10. She was absolutely a 10. And I supposedly, she's 25, she hands a tumbler that I guess was full of alcohol. And by the way, they're on a sandbar. So they got all these boats tied off. Nobody's, Gene, you've been a part of sandbars. People aren't causing no trouble.
2: No.
0: They tie off their boats. They got their Miller Lights. They got their cocktails.
2: Yep.
0: They got their dogs swimming around. They're just, nope.
2: Just chilling.
0: People aren't really... cause, and you got to understand, these are people that have a boat, probably a little bit more affluent. They're good people. This Johnny Boat cop pulls up and he sees this hot chick hand a cocktail to an underage girl. So he's like, immediately pulls up in his little cop boat. He's like, "You're under arrest. You're under arrest," to this girl. She's like, "Why? What did I do?" He's like, "You handed alcohol to a underage."
3: Xerxes, $10.
0: And she's like,
2: "How you know?"
0: "No, I didn't." And she's like, "I saw you. I saw you." And he tells her right there, "You're under arrest." And I'm like, man, I know great cops, and I'm not going to mention their names, but they're listening right now. But from the Pat McGoverns to the Don Hesses, I just know a lot of good cops. And most good cops, unless you're being a dick, they'll be like, they would have pulled up and said, "Hey, listen, ma'am, I saw you hand her a drink. Can you, listen, have her pour it out. She's obviously underage. Have her pull it out. Have her pour it out. And realize I'm going to be patrolling up and down here all day. So just stop. Just quit it. All right?" And that's what cool cops do. He's like, he immediately tells them, "You're under arrest. And go get your ID. So she traipses over to her boat to get her ID. Well, she's not getting the ID fast enough for his liking. Uh-huh. So he gets out of the boat, wades through the water over to her boat. Now, and it's all his body cam. Now, you see her searching around in her duffel bag or her little beach, you know, tote.
3: Yeah.
0: You see her. She's bent over. Boob. I mean, unbelievable. This chick's she's a 12.
3: We get to see her?
0: Yeah. Let me maybe just send me a screenshot if you could, so I could just show everybody just what's coming up here in a few weeks on Break It Down, Bubba. Oh my God, Gene, wait till you see her. She not a lot of makeup, dark hair, unbelievable jugs, nice ass, tea back. And because she's not getting her ID fast enough, he boards her boat. Now, his camera view shows her scrounging around through her tote bag trying to find her ID. And he cuffs her because she doesn't produce her ID fast enough. It's been 2 minutes. Like on the body cam, it doesn't have like 5 minutes later or 10 minutes later. It's literally been 2, maybe 3 minutes. He boards her boat, cuffs her, and she's like, "What?" And she has her purse at that time. She had. You got it, Lummy? You're finding it?
2: Did he frisk her?
0: No, there's nothing to frisk. I mean, she's in a teabag. And so he boards a boat. She has her purse. She goes, "I got my ID. I have it." And he's like, "You didn't get it fast enough." Just this little sawed-off little prick.
2: Really? He said that?
0: Yeah. Oh, yeah. So she gets off. She's handcuffed now. He escorts her off the boat. And he's got her wallet. Little purse thing, which is maybe just maybe two sizes bigger than an iPhone, and her mom or somebody. Wait till you see this.
1: How old are you?
0: 20. Hold on. Wait till you see this.
4: You're 25.
0: Is that Gene?
3: Yeah.
0: Is that not an unbelievable hot chick?
3: Yep.
0: Look at that.
4: License for the last time.
0: All right, so that's what we're dealing with.
3: That's a nice blurry shot.
2: Yeah. So why are they blurring the top?
3: It's they're underage people.
0: Yeah,
3: there.
0: I guess. Oh, underage.
2: Okay.
0: So he goes and follows her to the boat, locks her up. They're getting off the boat. He's got her wallet in the left hand. Her mom goes to grab the wallet from the cop. And I guess the cop didn't, but to me, it looked like he was handing it to her. I broke it all down and what have you. It looks like he's handing it to her. And I guess because she snatched it out of his hand a little too aggressively, he then arrests her, the mom.
2: Too.
0: The mom.
2: Yeah, what an idiot.
0: Throws him on the boat, takes him back to the dock. And the entire time, I'm like, you're the biggest pussy ever to live. Like, why wouldn't you give these people a warning? Instead, you're taking two attractive.
2: That was my girlfriend and my mom. I mean, they wouldn't go to jail because I would beat the hell out of him. But I'd go to jail.
0: You go to prison.
3: $50.
0: You go to prison.
2: Yeah, I'll go there.
0: So yeah, Lummy, you could hear me. I was yelling yesterday.
2: Yes, he go to hospital.
0: You pussy. And then I'm like, man, somebody is gonna have to be able to see this and tell me who that cop is. I don't want to dox the guy, but I want to verbally express my displeasure to this particular cop and whatever his name is and how much of a pussy he is. You're a pussy for what you did. You got to give people, you know what? Good cops give good people breaks.
2: Did it happen around here on our waters?
0: No, it happened in Martin County up by St. Lucie, up by Port St. Lucie. So, Lummy, here's the cop that thought he was shot, but it was really an acorn, and they unload 22 rounds into this squad car. What if they would have killed the guy?
2: Well, they were trying to.
0: Now here's the acorn. They actually isolated.
2: Oh, he wasn't in the car.
0: No, he was. The acorn hit the top of the squad car, and he heard a dink. And he thought at that time, the guy somehow, like you said, Gene, had been frisked one, maybe two different times and was handcuffed in the back of this particular squad car.
2: And they thought he did it?
0: There was an acorn that fell on top of the squad car from the tree underneath it. And this cop automatically assumes it's a bullet and that he's hit. Now,
2: well,
0: before you're a cop, I mean, when you're a cop and before you scream, I can see you can maybe scream shots fired because you thought maybe that sounded like a shot, which I understand. But you, I mean, I think you check yourself. I think you kind of check yourself to see if you're hit before you. Now, see, that takes cops' level of engagement to a next level when they not only think that shots were fired, but the cop was actually hit. Now, like their mindset is just absolutely to the next level. Shots being fired is one thing. I'm hit is a whole nother level. And you can, and the guy, I mean, okay, when you hear that, maybe you retreat. But make, don't you kind of like, okay, where
2: did the bullet come from if the window didn't come out?
0: Yeah, so here it goes.
5: Just fired! Just fired! Just fired!
0: So he distances himself from the squad car. Now, meanwhile,
6: this one over there, too.
0: And there's a squad car, another deputy, and this guy, here we go.
5: Fired!
2: Oh, you've got to be joking me, right?
5: I'm hit.
0: I'm hit.
2: He's laying on the ground shooting now, sideways. And
0: meanwhile, he's not hit.
5: I'm hit.
2: Oh, he's going for another clip.
5: What? Ambulance. In the car. I just shot through the car. Oh.
0: Meanwhile, hold on.
2: Oh, he's not.
0: There was never a shot fired. There was an.
2: Why is he doing this?
0: Because he's a. I almost cussed. Because he's an effing pussy. Drama queen.
3: Could he get burned from one of the rounds?
0: Could he what?
3: Like one of the rounds when it came out? Like I maybe went in his uniform and burned him.
0: I don't know about that.
2: But maybe jumped up in his shirt and burned his belly.
0: But hold on. But at that point, that's not anybody's fault other than your own.
3: Yeah.
2: I can't breathe.
0: Meanwhile, hold on. Like, I'd be like, okay, hold on. I'm not shot. I'm not shot. And he's laying down on the ground like a little drama queen.
2: Hands moving in the air. He's kind of crawling a little bit. Trying to pull his gun.
0: Hold on. Let me see here. By the way, empty his entire magazine out.
2: And then he got a full clip to the left and he can't get it to get in. He's trying to get his bullets.
5: I'm good. I feel weird, but I'm good.
2: I feel weird, but I'm good.
0: Now, can you imagine?
2: No.
0: If you're in that car and you got cops from both directions and
2: How did they not hit him?
0: They fired 22 into the car. Thank God. He must have leaned down, you know, like.
2: You've been leaning down.
0: Trying to lean down, like, into where the foot compartment is. You know, that's probably what he did. But
2: luckily,
0: I mean, you know.
2: He's a little guy.
0: Oh, God.
5: I'm good.
0: At this point, you're probably thinking, I'm good, but I'm done. I'm in a lot of trouble here.
2: Oh, now he's realizing that he's not hit?
0: I think so.
2: And he's still crawling on the ground, moaning. He's hiding.
5: I don't know.
0: So the woman asks, where are you hit? The female officer, where are you hit?
5: I might have hit my vest.
7: Get back. You're back now. Whoa.
0: Again, there are so many good cops out there. The majority are really good people. But you get these outliers. Wait till you see. We're going to end the show with a chick from Lake City. Oh, my God. It'll break your heart what she does to this veteran. This guy's blind, and he's got his feeling stick. You know how they have those foldable feeling sticks?
2: Yeah.
0: He has it in the back of his pocket. He's just coming back from, I think, voting. I think it was he was coming back from voting. He's blind, and he's partially blind, and he's got his folding stick, his poker stick that you hit the, you know, you can kind of see it. That's what they use. And she thinks it's a gun, and he even gets it out and shows her, it's my feeling stick. And they take him to jail. And all she did, and all she got was like 2 weeks suspension.
7: No! No!
0: don't know who's screaming.
2: Somebody get hit on the side?
3: It's his girlfriend.
0: It's the, oh, it's the bad guy.
2: Oh, she thinks that he's dead in there.
0: Yeah. Oh, poor thing. I mean, yeah, you, I mean, so you can't blame her.
2: No.
0: I mean, she just saw you unload 22 rounds into the car where her boyfriend is.
2: And I'm sure he ain't moving right now.
0: No, I'm sure he's not. And she, I mean, it's not a wonder that she's not more aggressive than she...
2: Why? Why?
7: Stay inside your house. Stay inside your house.
0: Yeah, we got deadly acorns out here, my friend. They're coming from all different directions. Please get inside your house. You don't want you getting hit with an acorn like I did. Nice gun. Too bad you can't hit the broadside of a barn. I mean, no, hold on. Thank God you're a horrible shot.
2: Yeah. Yeah.
0: Thank God you are.
8: Stop right there.
0: Now, you know what? Tell me to stop right there. Good luck in controlling Ashley, Sarah, or Erica if we're in the back of a squad car and they just unloaded 22
2: on us. I'm telling you, if Sarah thinks that I'm dead from the cops, she's shooting cops, and she's going to be dead too.
0: Right. I'm just saying it's not going to
2: end well.
0: But you know what Erica's doing.
2: Go, girl.
0: Marquise! That's the guy in the back, right, Lemmy?
3: Yes.
0: Marquise, that's his girlfriend screaming at him?
3: Yeah.
8: Marquise!
0: You know, at this point, man, as you're this bad cop and you're assessing what you did, now you need to go check on Marquise, right?
2: There's no fixing it from here.
0: No, you're right. But to do the right thing, check on Marquise and to make sure his girlfriend knows he's okay.
2: Yeah.
0: Right? Do the right thing.
2: Yeah, but he's going to open the door and he's going to be dead. He don't want to say that either.
7: It might hit my vest. I don't know. But...
0: Are you bleeding?
7: I'm not.
0: Well, then you didn't get hit.
2: No kidding.
0: And, you know, all the cops, all the backups, they're going crazy.
2: Yeah, because they don't know where it's coming from.
0: They only heard shots fired.
2: And the
0: boys on the radio, the men and women of the agency, they only hear one thing, two things. Shots fired and I'm hit. That means they're coming blazing.
2: That's it.
0: They are coming out with their shotguns and their AR-15s.
2: They're going to shoot anything that moves.
0: Yeah, they are. They think one of their boys is hit.
2: And they don't know who did it.
8: Marquise!
7: Hit. I don't know. It felt like it.
2: Felt like it.
7: Jesse, move over to me. I got you. Move over to me.
0: Okay. Meanwhile, they got full-blown other officers that's got long guns, AR-15s pointed right at the car. Poor Marquise. Right?
2: Yeah.
0: Look. Jesse. I mean, they're out there with their... Let me... Those are the AR-15s. They're ready to put another 100 rounds into them.
7: Come back.
2: 60-round clips.
0: Right, yeah, 60-round magazines.
7: Dude, am I hit? Come on. Let's get further back.
9: We have an obligation to our staff to try and train them the best we can so that they can go home unharmed to their families. But we have just as equally and just as important of an obligation to our public. Even if they're being investigated for a felony crime, we have that same obligation to protect.
0: Absolutely. We'll end the show next with this bitch. I don't know why
2: she looks like one.
0: I don't even know why they didn't fire this bitch.
2: She a man?
0: No, she's just a bitch. She's just an.
2: She's mad. God made her ugly.
0: Well, she should be mad because I mean she's a real bitch.
2: She's got a reason to be upset.
0: And how she? By the way, she got bullied. The largest police, blah, blah, blah, blah. A legally blind Navy veteran was arrested after deputies mistook his cane for a gun. This happened in 2022. James Hodges was then 61, walking home from walking home in Lake City, Florida. So he was at jury duty. So, Gene, he was doing his civic duty, showed up for jury duty, which that's commendable. Jury duty got canceled, and now you're walking home. They start shaking him down. He refused to provide them information, demanded the officers' names and badge numbers. A sergeant ordered him arrested for resisting without violence. He spent the night in jail before the charges were dropped. And the sheriff came back and said the deputy's conduct was unacceptable and issued a public apology. One person received a 2-day suspension without pay, and the other one was demoted and given a 7-day suspension without pay and barred from raises or promotions for 2 years.
3: Oh.
0: Wait till you see how bad they screw with this dude. It's a veteran and a partially blind one at that. And they didn't fire these two?
3: No.
0: Yeah, come on.
3: No.
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3: I'm usually or always very pro-cop, but when I get a couple bad ones that are so egregious, it just makes real good cops cringe that these type of people are in the same brotherhood and fraternity as they are. Good cops that give good people breaks and listen and aren't on a power trip like this bull-dyking bitch.
4: Well, wait a second. If she smiled a little bit better, she'd be a better-looking girl.
3: Well, she's not smiling because she's got in trouble.
4: Because I like that roguish little hairdo with the messed-up scene.
3: You tell me if you like the way she acts, okay?
4: Okay.
3: This is straight power trip. This is exactly what usually gets cops in trouble. Not listening and being a power trip.
5: Hi there. What's this in your back pocket?
3: Now, as you can clearly see, this guy's walking down a public sidewalk.
4: It's poking out 10 inches.
3: And this aluminum foldable, have a trouble seeing, partially blind walking stick is, you can easily identify that it's not a gun.
4: No.
3: Or a knife.
4: No.
3: Nothing. It looks to be
4: not
3: something.
4: Not even a beat stick.
5: I saw you walking.
6: It's a navigational aid. What's the problem? You a tyrant?
5: Yeah, I am, actually. What's your name and date of birth?
6: I don't have to give that unless
5: yes, sir. I was investigating.
6: You have reasonable.
5: Do you want me to put you in handcuffs right now? Yes, sir, I do.
3: So you, as like a citizen that's done nothing wrong, it looks like you can't even defend your position. And tell them, hey, go pack sand. Leave me alone. I've not done anything wrong. Like, you can't talk back. You can't argue with them. You can't plead your position. They just want to go right to jail. You're going to jail.
6: What is your suspicion?
5: It looks like you're carrying a gun in your back pocket. I'm stopping to make sure you're carrying it properly.
6: Have you ensured that it's not a firearm?
5: No, you keep turning so I can't see it. You don't have to be a dick to me.
3: All right, so he now takes it out and shows the woman that it's a foldable walking stick.
6: Well, you're being one to me.
4: Yeah, no, you seem like you need some.
5: My job.
6: Am I detained?
5: Yeah, you are. What's your name and date of birth?
6: It does not matter.
5: Yes, sir, it does.
6: Do you have a crime?
5: Would you like me
6: call
5: to
6: your
5: put
6: supervisor,
5: you in
6: please?
5: He's right here.
6: All right.
5: Don't you?
7: Sir, what's the stop you for? For a walking stick.
5: So,
7: and it could look like a weapon. She asked you to
6: really
7: present it, okay?
6: Now she's asking me for ID.
7: Okay.
6: I don't need the ID unless there's a reasonable, articulated suspicion that I have committed.
3: I can't wait, but let me, because I have a handful, three or four cops that watch and listen to the show. I'd like for them to give me their opinion on this.
6: Crime and committing a crime or is about to do a crime.
7: Sir, and her suspicion was that you were armed, okay? And she's asking for your ID.
3: But I'm not
4: armed.
3: But
4: we're now to be.
3: But I'm not armed. Well, I am allowed to be armed, but I'm not. I've showed clearly what you thought was a weapon. I've showed you that it's not. The investigation, in my opinion, I'm not a cop, should be over.
6: Well, now she has verified that I am not armed,
7: right?
6: So there is no problem.
7: You got
6: problem.
7: Your ID or not?
6: I do have my ID,
7: okay.
6: But you don't need it.
7: Okay.
3: And by the way, this is a sergeant. This is a sergeant. This is one of the guys that got in trouble.
7: Okay.
3: Because he should know better. Look, right to handcuffing. Right to handcuffing.
4: That's because he wants her. You realize that, though, right? Don't you?
3: Oh, the cop's trying to show off for her?
4: Yeah.
3: Well, you might know the street better than
4: I do. Nah, he gonna rub on it later and say, yeah, I helped you out. That's all that is. That's inside revenue.
5: 77 Whiskey Mike the team. I don't know where his wallet is.
7: Where's your wallet at, sir?
6: I don't have a wallet on me.
5: Okay, where's your ID?
6: Where's your ID?
7: In my pocket.
6: Which pocket? You are not allowed to search me.
3: I mean, this is just real. This guy's
4: ridiculous.
3: A Navy veteran. He just left jury duty, and he's walking home.
4: Hopefully he gets paid.
3: I think he got a little something. Will you look up and see if this guy got a settlement? I think they settled with him.
4: Yeah. Good for him.
3: This is such an abuse of power. This makes us look like we're in a military police
4: Happens every day.
3: State. Happens every day. I mean, geez. I mean, the guy, there was no... Like, I can understand if there was a robbery in that area and, there's this...
4: And he looked like the guy.
3: Yeah,
4: wearing the same shirt.
3: Old guy with a gray beard and,
4: blue shirt.
3: There was nothing. This guy was just walking down the street. after having just went to jury duty?
5: It's in this pocket.
3: So they find, they, you know, again, they don't find any drugs, nothing like that. They just find the guy's ID. That's it. A little bit of money.
7: There you go.
5: Thank you.
3: The guy's driver's license.
7: I want your names and badge numbers.
5: 1257 on Nick, 65427.
7: Yeah, 4427.
5: Hotel 322-457-612540.
4: And find nothing.
3: Yeah, he's going to come back clean. Just come back some old-timer.
1: Undisclosed amount.
4: All right, good.
3: So what?
4: $100,000.
3: So he did get something?
1: Yeah, it just says undisclosed amount. And a settlement.
3: Oh, of course, here comes backup.
4: Oh, yeah.
3: Yeah, yeah, we got one detained. Here comes backup.
1: It's Lake City. There's not much going on.
3: But this is just exactly what's wrong with, like, this makes the cops look like a bunch of, like it's a military police state. You can't even walk down the street, and so a cop pulls you over, thinks you got a gun. You show them that it's a walking stick. It's a foldable walking stick. I think at that point, if I'm a cop, I'm like, okay, sir, you know what? I'm sorry to bother you. I can see that you don't have a gun. Appreciate you. Thank you, bud. You know, sorry.
4: Another one of the good old boys.

0: Now you know you're in trouble.
1: I had to walk up here in the dark for jury duty, which was canceled.
2: Why don't you use your stick? You don't have to use your stick all the time?
1: Not all the time. ID card alive.
3: 26.
4: I don't know what all that police jargon was, but I think maybe he came back clean. Like, you know, had it been a warrant or something like that?
3: Green.
5: All right, Mr. Hodges. Was that hard?
1: It's going to be. I want your name and your badge number.
2: You know, I put him in jail for resisting.
0: Yeah, why don't you do that?
4: Yeah. So now the sergeant.
0: I'm going to give you resisting right now. I'm going to hit.
4: So now the sergeant.
0: Oh, man.
4: Now the sergeant, the guy that's her superior.
0: Tells her.
4: Is a real dick because the guy has not resisted. He's only asked a question, meaning, yeah, it's going to be hard because y'all should have known
0: what you did.
4: Yeah. And which is evident by one, their suspensions, and two, they paid the guy out.
0: Uh-huh.
4: And so words shouldn't get you this type of attitude from a sergeant. Listen.
1: It's going to be. I want your name and your badge number.
2: You know, I put him in jail for resisting.
4: That guy, that sergeant, should be in more trouble than her.
0: Yeah, sure should be.
4: You're gonna get another charge for resistance for just saying something verbally, saying, yeah, it's gonna be hard. I want your badge number because you did violate the guy's rights.
0: Big time.
4: And so now you're gonna throw a resisting charge on the dude? You asshole? You're an absolute asshole. And I'm mad at the Lake County Sheriff, Lake City Sheriff, for only suspending these people.
0: Yeah. Fire him.
4: Should have fired him.
5: Hey, let's go.
1: I want your name and badge number two, sir.
4: It's not illegal.
0: Oh, man. He did not resist anything, bro.
4: Nothing. No resisting.
0: Not even nothing.
4: But the supervisor said, oh, discharge him for resisting over something that the guy said verbally. He didn't.
0: Oh, wow.
4: He didn't rear back. He wasn't.
0: No wonder they paid him so quickly. They had to.
1: You want
0: to
1: pick my property up, please?
5: I sure will. After you have a seat.
1: You want to pull this up?
4: This is horrible cop work. I hope my cops are texting me right now saying this is embarrassing.
0: It's got to be.
4: Especially when the supervisor says in a half-assed type, half-cocked type manner, oh, get him for resisting now. When the guy has done nothing of any type of resistance other than verbally ask you for your information.
1: In my back pocket.
5: Sure. Here, I'll grab your jacket for you, too.
4: Condescending bitch.
0: Yeah, with a tattoo on her arm.
4: Sorry.
0: She had to do that because she's ugly.
4: Anyway.
6: Looks like she was in trouble. Had another lawsuit out against her. But I guess those were dropped. But it looks like she sent a canine after on a traffic stop, and the guy sued for that. That
4: really?
6: Was thrown out. But yeah, so it looks like she's kind of, and she gets into trouble. It looks like she's been in trouble three times.
0: Because God made her ugly, and she was bullied in school, and she's taking out on us now.
4: Lummy, how mad would you be? This is the last story of the day. If your child was, you know. They're offering a drag show with a gay man to children. To children,
0: I'd punch him right in his face if I was one of the dads right now. Jump right up there and assault that thing.
4: My kid doesn't need to see. Well, I guess this University of California Davis offered free candy and cupcakes to kids to attend a drag show. You know who should be in trouble?
6: Well, the parents?
4: Yeah.
0: Yeah.
4: Not the kids. Not the people that even put on this event.
0: I'd be hollering out, kids, they gave us the cupcakes to throw them. Let's go.
4: Lick the frosting off and throw the big stuff.
0: Yeah, hit in the face.
4: The parents should be in trouble for this.
0: They don't look happy about it, though. The parents don't.
4: Bunch of weird-ass parents.
0: They're weirdos. That's gross.
6: Oh, my God.
0: I'm telling you right now, Bubba, I would jump up on there and beat it.
4: I would beat the brakes off of that right there. Here
0: it'd
4: it goes.
0: Be assault
4: bam.
0: Battery for sure. I love you, Sarah.
4: Thank you, Sarah, for putting up with this nut job. Appreciate you. You're a true

0: 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And also Tubi. Tubi this weekend. Video killed the radio star.
1: Turn it on and leave it on.
0: Appreciate you. Have a good weekend. We'll see you on Monday.
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0: Don't assume that showing a person what you're working with is ever going to be okay. 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
0: I mean,
3: though,
0: penises
3: really
0: are
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0: Not pretty. 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

0: 28th, 2026. The Bubba the Love Sponge Show. Myself, Lummy, Dr. Dan Diaco, Macho Man here in the studios. Jay will... I'm thinking Jay will probably be Zoom today's... Yesterday's Zoom was unbelievable.
1: Yeah, you reinforced it.
0: Yeah, like unbelievably... Like last week... Well, you weren't here, Dan. I think... Well, the last time we had Jay via Zoom, it was a little scratchy. And I think Macho Man went in there and made some changes, you know, some audio processing changes and stuff like that. And yesterday, man, was probably one of the best that he's ever sound. So I have no problem with him being remote when it sounds that damn good. Lummy, we're getting ready to sign on the show. By the way, if you ever wanted to hear a show where Dr. Dan might go crazy and have a potential meltdown... It might be today. And not a bad meltdown, but more like the, pull audio from March of 2020 when we first started getting into the COVID deal. And I was telling you that Fauci was a GD liar. I was telling you that he went back and during the AIDS days made it worse. He's a bought and paid for effing liar. I think that's a good paraphrase as to what you might be saying, Dan.
1: Yeah, it's going to be close.
0: Yeah, if not more, shout out. Dan called this guy out from second one, and Dan said it was a lab leak and the whole nine yards, and it looks like it's coming to fruition. Lummy, you gave me some great, I'm in a great mood right now.
2: Awesome.
0: Because you were 30 seconds, 15, 20 seconds before air, and Lummy goes, Lummy, do you hate when I do your imitation? I hope you don't get mad at me because I make you sound way dumber than you really are.
2: It's in your top five of impersonations.
0: Thank you.
1: It is a good one.
0: Baba. What, Lummy? I just went to 2BTV.com and video killed the radio star is seconds on the front page. No way, Lummy, stop. There's no way that's true. No, really, I'm going to send you a link. Hopefully the link you get is the same link I got. And sure enough, if you go to 2BTV.com, which is their main page, we are, well, it's a rotate. I got to keep flicking it back. But when you first sign on, you get, what is it, Ben Kilner?
2: Yes.
0: I don't know what that is, but that's the number one gimmick going on right now. And second, video killed the radio star, me, Hogan, and Heather. That was his actual Christmas party of like 2002. And it's on the second most, you know, it's the number two suggested gimmick when you go to their main page, right out of the box. Now, Lummy, you said
2: and then I went to you go to recommended popular, so you go to browse.
0: Okay, go to browse,
2: and then you go to popular, the first one, then over to recommended.
0: Okay, over to recommended. Okay,
2: you go down a little bit, you should be right there. There you are, right there.
0: Where? Oh, right here?
2: Yeah, top 15.
0: Video killed the radio star.
1: Unbelievable.
0: That's nice. And that's because of you, Bubba Army. And it's free. Like, there's no reason why you just wouldn't put this on and even let it play in the background or try to catch a little bit of it. But I think if you're a fan of the show or you like the show, maybe you don't like me, maybe your favorite's Brian, maybe your favorite's Dan, maybe your favorite's Lasker, maybe your favorite's Lummy. Maybe, you know, maybe I'm your favorite. Maybe you just like us all. I think that's what the average Bubba Army person is. They don't really fragment it into, I think they each day kind of has its own feel, and they like it all for the most part, except for the 19 people that gather together every day and try to hate on us. So... why wouldn't you watch it? I mean, I actually have watched it in its entirety on Tubi, and the commercials aren't that bad. They're like 30-second commercials, and at the most, you'll get four of them.
2: Awesome.
0: No, but that's like at the most. They won't do that to you every time. Tubi's, they're quite crafty in the fact that, like, you know, your first one might have four 30s, okay, which is 2 minutes, which is really just enough time. If you're really watching something, you shouldn't have your cell phone, you know, looking at your cell phone all the time, and you should be watching something, and then during the 2-minute commercial breaks, check your cell phone. And if you need to pause it at that point because you have to do some business or, you know, the office is melting down because you're not there, Dan. You know, Miss McGillicuddy doesn't like her Botox, so you need to get in there and fix it. You can do that. But then, you know, you put your phone down on wherever, and then you watch, and then it'll give you, like, 2:30s, like a minute. And then you watch, and then it'll give you, like, 2:15s. So, I mean, they sprinkle. That's how aggregators and content creators and people that put, you know, that own these various movies, documentaries, and other things, that's how they monetize it, is they get a split of the advertising. But from what I can, I don't know that Ian and Mark have gotten any numbers yet, but let me, if we're up, if you go to Tubi.tv and we're the second recommended thing from Tubi, I'm thinking they don't do that if you're not doing so swell.
2: Yeah, and that's less than a week, too.
0: Yeah, it was
2: Wednesday.
0: Tomorrow's a week.
2: Yeah.
0: So in 1 week, no, I'm sorry, in 6 days, we've aggregated ourselves up to, well, we don't know if we're number two overall, but we're at least the second suggested thing by Tubi. And that doesn't just happen because we're not paying them nothing. I mean, like, you know, they don't even have a template where you can pay for placement there. Placement's completely an algorithm based on, you know, what people are watching.
2: That's
0: so
2: awesome.
0: Thank you, Bubba Army. Should we send out maybe another, have Gary send out another little reminder on our various platforms?
2: It goes out, too, and it goes out in chat, like, every 30 minutes.
0: Oh, it does?
2: Yes.
0: Okay.
2: They send a link to where to go.
0: All right. Thank you. Thank you very much. Dr. Dan, I was thinking about you when I saw this yesterday. I was actually, after the show, I cut, what, 3 Let Me Lock It In?
2: Yes.
0: Look it up, Lock It Ins? What? How did the one do yesterday where I... people probably thought I was going to be a dick. Then I turned it around and baby-faced and then threw in some factoid.
2: It's doing well.
0: It's doing all right?
2: Yeah.
0: One of my look it up, lock it ins, one of them will hit somewhere, whether it's X, you know, Insta, Facebook, you know, YouTube, one of them will hit somewhere once a week, usually.
2: Yes, yeah.
0: We're good for, like, and listen, these are numbers we could only dream of, but, like, we'll do 775,000, almost a million views on one of those once per week somewhere.
2: Either on X or Instagram, Facebook.
0: How did we get any comments on yesterday as people thought I was going to be a dick? But I mean,
2: that's how kind of it was. It was more people thinking that you were just being you were trying to be a dick,
0: but I wasn't.
2: You weren't.
0: I know, but did they still comment I was going to be a dick?
2: It. Yeah, they understood it.
0: Oh, well, now you're saying that they didn't comment that I was a dick.
2: No, some people just put in chat, like, the comments, like, stay with it, like, kind of telling people not to jump to the gun.
0: Oh, yeah. Because, I mean, I do kind of bait and switch there a little bit.
2: Yeah, you do.
0: But hopefully not everybody, you know, because there's people who hate me a lot, so hopefully.
2: You did it perfect.
0: You can't hate on somebody if you don't watch it in its entirety. There's all kinds of twists and different things in life.
1: That's fair.
0: Yeah, exactly. I actually, as I was getting, so I cut a couple things yesterday for Lummy and Gary, my look it up, lock it ins. And then I was kind of perusing around some prep for today, yesterday. I think, what did I get out of here? About 11th. Now, you were already gone, Lummy, by the time I got out of here. You were gone. You were out of here.
2: Was I?
0: Yeah. I don't know. I think.
2: No, I think I was over by the goats because it was raining.
0: Those damn goats.
2: We were just hanging out.
0: Merch Crick and I got in a little bit of argument over those goats this morning.
1: What was the controversy?
3: Oh, she's like, the goats, and for the goats, and for the goats. I'm like, I am sick and tired of New York Greg and Bob and everybody wanting to go out and build them a jungle gym and do all this stuff for the effing goats. I'm, you know what? And then I said, you know what? At the end of the day, Lummy, don't get mad at me.
2: Yes.
3: But I'm the one that I own those goats. Those are my goats.
2: That's right.
3: But
0: they're Lummi's goats. Like, they're...
2: I'm just a caregiver.
0: Well, no, but, you know, I own them technically, but you're the one that takes care of them, and they're really kind of your goats. But, like, I need to put a halt on all these people wanting to do all this stuff for the goats when we got stuff that needs to be done around here.
2: Yeah.
0: And, like, man, those goats are, like, everybody's number one priority. F them goats. So I'm going to take those goats over to Lummi's backyard and let them live back there. So anyway, she was wanting to run Wi-Fi out there or something like that, and power and Wi-Fi and all this kind of stuff.
2: I don't know if it was for the goats. It was more for the camera stuff.
0: Well, whatever.
2: Yeah.
0: But the goats always seem to benefit of it. So I was preparing yesterday for the show, and I saw this. I'm like, oh, man, this is right. I want to open up the show with this. So we can get Dr. Dan right involved. And Dan, let me ask you a question. I have not played the story yet, but like, how far is the liver from the spleen?
1: Well, they're both in the tummy, but the liver's on the right side and it's big and it's sort of like burgundy and it's smooth.
0: And does it look like a liver that you can buy at the store?
1: Sure do.
0: So like the cow's liver and all those kind of people that eat liver and onions and things like that. I'm assuming that's a cow's liver, correct?
1: Usually, yes.
0: Yeah. Now what?
1: Chicken. Okay. I mean, it depends. Chicken liver's a little. Cow livers are big.
0: Now, is a cow liver bigger than a human liver?
1: Yeah.
0: Okay. So I heard maybe the liver is just a little bit bigger than your fist.
1: No, it's bigger than that.
0: Way bigger than it.
1: Way double, two or three fists.
0: Two or three fists.
1: Mm-hmm.
0: All right. So how big is the spleen? Size of your iPhone?
1: Yeah, about that. You know, it's 6 to 8 inches. It's only a couple inches across.
0: Are they different in color?
1: Yeah, and the spleens are, you know, bumpy, and the liver's smooth.
0: Now, you can't live without them, with either one of them. Without either one of them, can you?
1: You can't live without the liver. But you can take out most of the spleen and live. The spleen does two things, digestion, and it does stuff for, you know, makes insulin.
0: Now, does the spleen, is there any part, like some, are there some body parts that are regenerative, they can like kind of grow back? Like if you
1: take out half a liver, you're fine.
0: Okay.
1: Like your liver, whatever's left will compensate for it. Just like if you take out a kidney, the other kidney will grow a little bit and take care of things.
0: Right.
1: You can take out maybe half the spleen and live, but if you take out all the spleen, I mean, you need insulin, and you also forever need digestive enzymes.
0: Let me know how much trouble this doctor's in right now. Let me, I think it's up in Fort Walton Beach, Destin area as well. Hold on.
4: No. History. He's the first medical professional to be charged with manslaughter for removing the wrong organ.
0: Now, Dan, a doctor, surgeon, being charged with manslaughter. Never heard of it.
1: No, that's unusual.
0: And this woman here is like, this is, by the way, this is Inside Edition.
4: It allegedly happened during a 70-year-old man's surgery. We spoke with the patient's heartbroken widow.
5: It's moving video of a Navy vet's body being...
0: So they're wheeling the 70-year-old Navy vet out of the hospital with a flag on top of him. I've never seen that.
1: Mm-mm. Well, that's giving respect to the military.
0: No, I mean, I didn't know that they started that early, though. Like, the minute... that they're wheeling him out of the hospital. I know that you get honors when you are having your funeral and your burial and all that. I've never seen him wheel him out of the exact hospital with the flag on.
1: Mm-mm.
5: Way after his surgeon allegedly operated on the wrong organ, mistaking the liver for a spleen. Beverly Bryan is the patient's grieving widow, and she still can't believe her husband lost.
0: Now, Dan, when you're a surgeon at the emergency room, and the guy comes in, and I guess they have a spleen situation. I know you're in charge. You're the boss of the entire operating room. But isn't there somebody that could say, "Hey, doc, I think maybe you're over there on the liver, bud."
1: You would think, you know, I mean, there's multiple people in the room, and right. If you're doing a big belly case, there's got to be at least four people in the room besides you.
0: I mean, so like with regards to ranking members, who would be underneath the head nurse, the scrub nurse, like the
1: circulator runs the room. And so she's an RN, and she should be aware of what's going on. I mean, was this done laparoscopically?
2: Well, this was it. It was a laparoscopic.
0: Yeah, laparoscopically.
2: Splicotomy.
1: Splenectomy?
0: Hold on. It's a split economy.
2: Split economy.
1: It's a split economy.
0: It's a laparoscopic blah, split economy blah.
1: Yeah, that's what they're doing in New York right now.
5: It's his life this way.
1: So laparoscopically, Bubba, you don't. It's not open. You can get lost. And so just like IFR in the clouds, you know, you got to have.
0: As a matter of fact, I just watched a little like a 32-minute piece on John Kennedy, and how he got lost up in the clouds, vertigo. And so
1: he had a cast on his foot too. He couldn't even make controls correctly because he couldn't rotate his ankle.
0: Well, here's the thing: it had nothing to do with rudder control. Nothing. It had everything to do with spatial awareness, and it's actually called the graveyard spin. Mm. And because I watched this whole thing from a man who breaks down NTSB reports, and you know he just spiraled at one time.
1: I did that with my model airplane once.
0: No, but at one time, they say that your inner ear with the John Kennedy gimmick, it says the NTSB report, it actually says that your inner ear fluid starts like playing tricks on you. And even though your instrument indicators are showing that you're at a 42, your right wing's at a 42 degree level, and you're dropping altitude at 1,700 feet a minute, you think because you're over the ocean, it's completely black. This, you know, there was no moon, that was a cloudy night, so it's completely pitch black, and you start getting vertigo.
1: Right, you have no visual cues.
0: And so they said as he thought he was going level, all he had to do was look at his instruments, but he was not instrument rating. He had 25 hours training on instrument, 25 out of like 60 required hours, and he, you know, your instruments don't lie. And like the guy that was talking about the John Kennedy deal, he's like, you know, your body and your mind's like, no, don't pay attention to those instruments. You're not at a 42 degree knife edge, wing down, 1,800 feet per minute drop. You're not that. You're level. Look, you feel level. Really, you're knife edging right into the water. Did you know he was full power, full trim when he hit the water?
1: Wow.
0: Meaning
1: he completely disoriented.
0: Had no idea. Be like, yeah. Dan, you running into a wall because your windshield's completely covered up, but you had instruments to show you, you know.
1: Yeah, the Cybertruck's like, you're about to hit something. I don't care. I'm just going to keep going.
0: Right. So, he got in it.
1: He should never have been there.
0: No.
1: His wife, like, hung him up about an hour or two because of a nail appointment. So he should have landed an hour or two earlier when the visibility was good.
0: He didn't lose visibility until like the last 42 minutes of the flight.
1: Yeah, he should not. That none of that should have happened.
0: Back to this. So when you're in there laparoscopically, Dan, you just got lost. He just got lost, right?
1: He got lost, but still, I mean, it's like, you know, one is like a short Asian person, the other one's like a tall black guy.
0: One's Shaq, and the other one's Jackie Chan.
1: Exactly. Right? You should be able to tell the difference between the two. Right. I mean, they're pretty different. You should know, like, the blood flow, you see the gallbladder. I mean, there's a lot of things. But my question is why did he need a splenectomy?
0: I don't know.
1: Is he dying of, like, you know, pancreatic cancer?
0: I don't know. It's here.
2: He had pain in the stomach.
1: Huh?
2: He had pain in his stomach when he was on vacation.
1: So his spleen, not his pancreas, looking for his spleen.
0: Oh, I'm sorry. He's looking for his spleen.
1: I thought we said pancreas earlier.
0: No, we said spleen.
1: Okay, well, spleen doesn't do insulin. Spleen does, you don't need your spleen. The spleen makes blood and also filters out blood and gets rid of old, tired red blood cells. And if you don't have your spleen, you can live fine, but you have to get vaccinated for like pneumococcal disease.
0: Oh, okay.
1: So taking out the spleen is nothing. And taking out the liver is catastrophic.
0: Right, right. I mean, you know.
1: But the spleen is like one quarter the size of the liver. Maybe one fifth.
0: Again, Shaq compared to Jackie Chan, right?
1: Right.
0: Shaq 7'2".
1: Or Shaq compared to, Chris Tucker.
5: In Florida in 2024.
0: No, let's go with Kevin Hart.
1: Kevin Hart.
0: All right, here we go.
5: Or when he complained of a pain in his side. They went to a local hospital outside Pensacola.
0: Right outside of Pecola.
2: That's right.
5: For the surgeon.
0: Probably listening to Florida Man Radio up there.
5: And told William Bryan he urgently needed his spleen removed.
0: Now, Dan, what would the symptoms be when a guy would go into the emergency room and the surgeon would determine that you need your spleen removed right now?
1: There's usually two. One is like in trauma, because if you split your spleen, you know, rupture your spleen like Chris Sims did. I mean, you can die from bleeding out.
0: Which, by the way, your dad diagnosed.
1: Right, just by physical exam.
0: Yeah, but that was a big whodunit. There were a bunch of people that didn't agree with him.
1: No one agreed with him, including the guy in the ER. And then he crashed in the CT scanner, they tried to
0: quack Joe out. And Joe's like, I'm telling you right now, it's his spleen. And they're like, no, it's not, Joe. No, it's not.
1: If we had been on an away game and that happened in the plane, he would have died.
0: Right. And there was a big fight, a big kerfuffle. And then finally Joe's like, CT him. Let's go. And they scanned him, and they all pretty much, and Joe never ever will let that go. He would remind those assholes how many times, if we had it up to you, Chris Sims would be dead right now. Just telling you.
1: It seemed like, because he was, you know, he seemed okay, and spleen injuries are sometimes silent.
0: It was ruptured, wasn't
1: it? Yeah. You know, I have a friend that got hurt during the hurricane. He jumped out of his window. He lived at the beach. His house was flooding. He jumped out the window and then, like, waited until he got to another area of high ground. And that became too low. And then think about it. You're at the beach. It's the storm. All the power's out. It's pitch black out. No orientation. He can barely see this one flashing light down the street. And the guy's like, come to me. So he gets back in the water, fights it, and gets, I mean, literally, like, his last strength was lifting his hand up, and the guy grabbed his hand and pulled him to safety.
0: How high was the water? Like waist high?
1: Oh, no, higher. Overhead high.
0: Right.
1: Where he was. So
0: he's trying to go down to somebody that says, come down here.
1: Right. And rescued him. Now, the next morning, his next door neighbor was found dead, because if he hadn't gotten out, he'd have died. And then over the next 4 or 5 days, he's living with Steven, and Steven's helping him find a new place, and they find a place. He can't move. He can't move in. He can't walk up the steps.
0: Now, he's staying at Steven's, where Bella lives now, across the street from you.
1: No, in the nice house.
0: In the new one.
1: Yeah.
0: Okay, so he's staying in the new one.
1: He's staying in Camelot.
0: Right.
1: And
0: the new Miami Vice house.
1: Right, exactly. And, you know, Steve's like, Dan, can you take a look at him? And I go and take a look at him. And I'm like, this is not good. You need to go to the ER right now. He goes, really? I'm like, dude, go right now. His hemoglobin was in the threes, Bubba.
0: What?
1: You're supposed
0: to be like 14.9, yes.
1: I have never seen the hemoglobin that low in a living person, and no one in the ER had seen the hemoglobin that low in a living person, and was immediately transfused. They found the bleeding, they stopped the bleeding, and he lived. But he was literally hours from dying.
0: Where was he what was he internally bleeding from?
1: His spleen.
0: Oh.
1: He got something underwater had knocked into him, or he got thrown against something in the water, and it was enough to rupture his spleen.
0: Now, can, like, car wrecks and things like that cause,
1: rapid deceleration, because, okay, so imagine that you take something and drop it. Things, you know, decelerate rapidly, and some things are attached and some things aren't. So when you decelerate rapidly, everything in your gut, like, moves forward.
0: Well, you know, in the NHRA Top Fuel dragsters and funny cars, they have, when they leave the line, it's about 3 to 4 G's, but when they throw the chute, it's 5+ G's
1: rapidly.
0: When they throw the chutes.
1: Suddenly.
0: When they throw the chutes, it's 5, sometimes 6 G's, that, you know, is rapidly, and you're told to kind of close your eyes for that one half of a second. You know, you got your car
1: and tighten up,
0: and because they've had instances of detached retinas.
1: I believe it,
0: and
1: I'm sure ruptured organs too.
0: Yeah,
1: people rip a spleen,
0: right?
1: Tear an aorta.
5: But the doctor is now accused of committing an act of total incompetence, cutting out the liver instead of his spleen. This illustration shows...
0: Here you go. So, whoa. Dan, this is this the liver?
1: That's the pancreas.
0: Okay, what's this? This the liver?
1: That's a kidney.
0: Okay, show me the liver, bud.
1: On the other side. Oh. See that little green thing?
0: Yeah.
1: That's the gallbladder.
0: That's the gallbladder.
1: Right, and that's your liver.
0: This whole
1: big giant thing.
0: This big thing.
1: Giant.
0: Right. It's big.
1: It's huge.
0: Probably next to the lungs and hearts, it's the number 3.
1: It's bigger than the heart. It's next to the lungs.
0: All right, now where's the spleen?
1: On the other side, you can't see it. It's behind that stuff.
0: Oh, it's behind all this
1: stuff.
0: It's
1: retroperitoneum. It's in another cavity.
0: I mean,
1: you have your peritoneal cavity where the liver is, and you have the retroperitoneum where, like, the kidneys and the spleen are.
0: No, is this your bladder? What's this?
1: That's your stomach. And your duodenum.
0: My duodenum?
1: Duodenum.
0: How's your duodenum doing?
2: Oh, it's doing fantastic.
0: I heard it was fantastic. So, Dan, you're saying it's in the backyard, so to speak. So, like, if your liver would be in the front yard.
1: Front yard, and, like, taking up half of the front yard.
0: Yeah. And then, you know, you have to go all the way around the corner into the back lanai area.
1: And there's a little shed.
0: To get the shed.
1: Right.
0: Right?
1: Yeah. Big difference.
5: The spleen. And here's the liver. They are on opposite sides of the body. You can also see the liver is much larger. The dead patient's family shot this video.
0: So, Dan, if you're the doctor and you are doing, how can you even get a liver out of a laparoscopic hole? Meaning, like, you know, to me, laparoscopic.
1: You have to deliver it. Exactly. It's going to have to be a big ass hole to get that thing out. Or a spleen can come out through something that may be 2 inches.
0: Right,
1: but the liver would take 6 inches at least.
0: Right, that's what I'm saying. So, like, just based on how big the incision has to be to remove what you're taking.
1: Do you take the whole liver? Do you take part of the liver?
0: I don't know.
5: Oh, of the body. They set it to Mariah Carey's song, Hero. And then a
0: hero. I don't want to get a copyright violation. Let me see here.
5: Oh, and an extraordinary development that experts call exceptionally rare. The surgeon.
0: Look, he's already in the jumpsuit. They've already arrested him.
2: Oh, and yeah, Dr. There's body cam
5: Thomas
2: of him.
5: Shaknosky.
2: Guns pulled.
0: They pulled the guns on him?
2: Yeah. Really? Traffic stop.
5: He has been.
0: Can you get it for me if you got it?
2: I'm sending it to you right now.
5: Indicted on a charge of second-degree manslaughter.
6: He basically knew that he had taken out Mr. Bryan's liver, but hoped that he could report it differently and hoped that he could get away with this.
5: What was your reaction?
0: Oh, so Dan, here's the deal. Here's where kind of the kabuki stuff, instead of like immediately knowing you made a mistake and start, you know, whatever, doing whatever you could. I don't think you can save a guy at that point, but you can at least.
1: You do a liver transplant or you can put the liver back in. A liver transplant is, you know, you take out the liver from one person, you put it back in. So he literally.
0: But wouldn't he have, damaged it with.
1: Nah, not necessarily. He could have arguably put that liver right back in.
0: But instead, he tries to pencil whip it and you know, say that, you know.
1: The liver could live for probably 12 to 24 hours without blood.
0: Really?
1: Yeah.
0: But instead, Dan, he tried to pencil whip it and lie about it, you know, and cover it up, and that's why they probably got him.
1: Mm-hmm.
5: Action to hearing that Dr. Shaknosky.
0: Can you imagine if your 70-year-old husband and you're 70, however, you guys have been married, you know, since the 30s, and you're there, you know, just having it's my understanding, Dan, that a spleen removal isn't like, you know, brain surgery or heart surgery. Like a spleen removal,
1: it's under an hour usually.
0: I'm saying it's not. I don't want to say not that big a deal, but it's kind of not that big a deal.
1: No, it's not.
0: In the overall, like, you know, real sketchy things you can be doing, you know,
1: right? You just medically. Identify the splenic artery and vein, and there's only one major vessel going to it.
0: Yeah, and you go in there and get it.
1: Mm-hmm.
0: And you're just, you know, waiting in the waiting room because, you know, obviously there's some risks when anybody goes under.
1: But the spleen doesn't have this little thing called a gallbladder attached to it. It doesn't have all these biliary ducts and this massive vasculature. So
0: you're, I mean, you know, like, well, listen, there's some families that are sitting outside the waiting room and it's a real sketchy, you know, like Lummy, for instance, and God bless his little soul, Pedro, the pool guy, yeah, who's going through major brain surgery and things like that. When your loved ones are in the waiting room, you know, the doctor comes out and tells you, hey, listen, this is a very high risk surgery, you know, be prepared, there's blah blah blah blah. But like, I don't think they necessarily have that, you know, this is a really really really really intense situation for just a spleen removal. You
1: right,
0: know,
1: that'd be like taking out, like going in to take out a pituitary gland and taking out the whole cerebellum in the back of your head.
0: Whatever Dan just said, sure.
1: It doesn't make
0: sense. Sounds like one was little and the other one is you take your brain taken out.
1: Right, you're done without the cerebellum.
0: I mean, I think that's what happened to us in one of our various surgeries we've had. We've had partial, like the Scarecrow on the Wizard of Oz, we've had the portion of our smart part of our brains taken away.
2: It's
0: a wonder we can even put a show together, let me, as stupid as you and I are.
2: I know.
0: I'm saying.
2: Well, yeah, that's why we got Dr. Dan Amacho.
0: Right.
5: Was indicted. I was so relieved.
0: All right, I can't play that because I get a copyright.
4: His lawyer says in addition to the criminal charges, they are also suing the surgeon. He denies any wrongdoing, saying the spleen and liver were in abnormal places within the patient's body.
0: Now, that's a lie, ain't it, Dan? Like,
1: no,
0: I mean,
1: no.
2: Really?
1: You can have reversal of the organs.
0: Well, now, what do you mean?
1: Well the whole body is like backwards, like a mirror image.
0: Now, hold on. How does that happen, and two, how common is it?
1: It's super rare, and you can blame God.
0: that God put your
1: sometimes
0: spleen
1: people
0: where
1: reversed. Yeah, the whole body is reversed.
0: I mean, but in an autopsy, they're going to probably be able to determine if that guy had that condition or not. Are they not?
1: Right, absolutely. In an autopsy, and even so, one's small, one's big. They look different. They have different vasculature. They have different connections. I mean, you should be able to tell the difference between a spleen and a liver.
0: Dan, if you're a doctor. And you're a surgeon.
1: Right, a surgeon, a belly surgeon.
0: This is not a guy that, you know, a podiatrist or, you know, a dentist or, you know, like nothing. This is a surgeon. So wouldn't you even, now I'm going to be very rudimentary in what I say here, but wouldn't you even, isn't the piping even different as to how the liver's piped compared to how the spleen's piped?
1: Completely different.
0: Right.
1: Completely
0: one's
1: different.
0: Got probably some pretty big piping, and the other one probably doesn't have such big piping.
1: No, the portal vein that goes to the liver is giant. The inferior vena cava comes right up the back of the liver.
0: Yeah, I mean, Larry, the inferior vena cava. Oh, no,
2: yeah.
0: Damn it.
2: Yeah.
0: So, Lemmy, this is where they arrest a guy?
2: Yeah. Guns out.
0: Police body cam shows the arrest of Florida surgeon accused of removing a wrong organ from a patient, killing him on the operating table.
7: Hands.
0: Now, hold on. Don't you think this is
2: three
0: a little...
2: to four squad cars? Walton County doesn't mess around.
0: I got to think
1: he's armed. He had a gun.
0: Oh,
1: that's why
0: he did.
1: He had to. There's no way they would remove him like this.
0: I'm just saying.
1: He
0: like
1: had
0: this
1: to
0: is...
1: have a permit. They knew he had a gun with
0: all
1: him.
0: All right. So, still. I mean, listen. He's an idiot. He's an idiot. Mm-hmm. Okay. But there should come a little decorum with arresting a doctor.
2: No, John, he did not have one. It was they said a felony stop requires guns drawn.
0: I don't agree with that.
1: That's
0: at all.
1: Ridiculous.
0: He's an idiot. He probably deserves to be convicted or tried on at least a fair trial on what they're trying him for.
1: He absolutely deserves a fair trial.
0: Absolutely. He deserves a fair trial to tell his side of the story. They need to do some autopsy to see if the guy had reverse organ Willie. But do you need to actually... I mean, the guy is still... He's still a doctor. Give him some. Now, you shouldn't get the respect of a doctor in good standing.
1: You should get more respect than a homeless guy.
0: Yes,
1: raped another homeless guy.
2: You know what's even better? So he was operating his lift. So there was passengers in the back seat.
0: Oh, he
2: does. He was driving Uber, pretty much.
1: He's driving an Uber?
0: Well, he might have already been fired from...
2: Yeah.
0: This might have happened like a month ago. They're just now reporting it. And for the month, the hospital has to immediately fire him.
1: Yeah, but don't you think there's some place in between doctor and Uber to fall? You got to fall
0: Dan,
1: all the way to
0: Dan,
1: the whole
0: Dan,
1: death.
0: For your sake, let's hope not. I mean, let's hope so. For your sake, Dan, let's hope so. Just in case you'd get hemmed up on some stuff.
1: If I ever pick you up in an Uber world, draw your gun and shoot me.
0: If you ever pick me up in an Uber, although it might be a cyber truck, I'm going to tell you to pull over. We have to talk.
1: Yes.
0: Okay?
1: I mean, at that point,
0: we're going to have, and you know, Dan, over our lifetime, whether it be me in duress or you, we've had some heart-to-heart talks before. We have. We've had some, like, brotherly in-tears talks. So, Dan and I have had some heart-to-heart talks before, and Dan, that's going to be a heart-to-heart talk when you call me up and go, hey, Bubba, I don't know if I can come in on Monday because Sunday was a big Uber day for me, and I'm just real tuckered out.
1: My battery's not charged.
0: The Bucks had an away game, and yes, I used to stand on the sidelines as an assistant doctor, but now I'm taking Philadelphia Eagles fans back to the airport. So, big day for me, buddy. I had a $300 Uber day. I'm going to say, Dan, you need to come. We need to burn a timeout, my friend.
1: Yeah. That's sad.
0: See, I'm just going to be honest with you, man. So this guy's in the middle of his Uber shift, right, Lummy?
2: Yes, he has passengers
0: come
2: in the back seat.
0: Come on.
1: How demoralizing.
0: As an agency, really? I mean, the guy's already, his life is ruined. His life is ruined. Like, his life is absolutely ruined, and I'm sure it was a mistake, but he'll have to pay for his mistake.
1: Yeah, I don't think he maliciously wanted to kill a 70-year-old guy by taking out the wrong organ.
0: But, nonetheless, Dan, he's going to be held accountable for what he did. He killed a human being with gross negligence, probably, correct? I mean, something like
1: that. That's the argument.
0: Yeah, so do you need to really come out? I mean,
1: more
0: insult. This guy's got his gun pointed right to the guy's head.
2: It's a felony.
0: I think this is a little chicken shiz, to be honest with you. The body camera video obtained by NBC News shows officers handcuffing Dr. Thomas Shagnovsky over a year after the alleged incident. So, again, you can see, Dan, that he hasn't fled in a year. He's going to answer his charges.
1: Yeah, I don't know. I'd be driving Uber in Europe right now.
0: Yeah, you'd be in Bora. You'd be in Bora Bora right
1: now. Yeah, hell yeah.
0: I wonder what
1: name.
0: I wonder what the like from actually Tampa, Florida, where the furthest distance of a populated place that you can live would be. Would it be Fiji?
1: It's like that area. Yes, Fiji, Australia. It's like 12-hour time zone difference.
0: Yeah, like isn't Fiji in between Australia and Hawaii?
1: Yeah,
0: kind of in there.
1: Mm-hmm. Where I was in Indonesia was an 11-hour difference. So it was almost the opposite side.
0: Yeah. So fine, Dan. You know your way around Indonesia. Be going. Is Indonesia cool? Like, can you?
1: I mean, it's pretty cool. I'd be living, you know, in Mantua. I'm not even going to say it now, but
0: let's not hope that we're ever scratching
1: I'll be living
0: together.
1: On some island off the coast of Indonesia.
0: They call a meeting. Stephen calls an all, you know, heads of the family meeting, and Fabrizi's there, Jimmy's there, Bubba's there. Tom Bean's there, and we all have to come together with a Dan leaving the country fund, so we all got to scratch up like 5 or 10 grand to get to Dan so that he can live in Fiji for the rest of his life because he put a boob job on a woman's back and killed her.
1: Yeah, that's just not happening. I mean, and by the way, it's like you'll never find me.
0: No. Well, let's just hope that we don't have to have that conversation, Dan, please. Anyway, here's the deal, man. Like, the guy, this happened over a year ago, and he's certainly not a flight risk.